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1: And, you know, he's got tremendous confidence. You know, talking to him, he said, I know what I have to learn. I know what I've done. And I know what I'm not doing. And we'll see if he can. And I know that they plan on giving him, you know, some kind of a run here. I know Jason Dominguez had a really good night tonight. And it hit from the right side. He had a couple of hits, a home run and a walk, and was playing right field. And I know that that's in abeyance at some point. But Aaron Boone said, we need to see what he can do. We're trying to give him a run here. And they're going to do that.
2: And it's very exciting to think about what could be, especially you hear that sound off his bat. That sound is just different.
1: It's different. Okay, on to Gerrit Cole. Boone said, and it's pretty much what we were talking about the whole game, his stuff was good. It was a grind for him. And he said he was not as sharp as he wanted to be. They made him work very hard, particularly in that third inning. They had really good at-bats and made him really work. We asked Aaron why he came out after the play at first base when he slid. Did you think anything was wrong? He said, well, I wasn't sure. It was mostly to give him a breather, and then I wanted to make sure he was okay with that. But they thought it was just a grind for him. But you look at the stuff. I mean, this is what happens. It's not all going to be game one and game two that he did. And now you get back to the grind of the season and how you recover and how you work for the next, and you get back into that. So you know it's going to take a little tick down from the first one or the first two, and then you build it back up again. But as long as the stuff was there, because he was hitting pretty good numbers on that radar gun. So as long as that's there, then you don't.
2: Right. So important to have that stuff. And then the third and the fourth, a little bit of a grind. That sliding play that you talked about, what a play by Goldschmidt to save maybe three runs.
1: He's incredible. And you're seeing what he used to, you know, people that saw him when he was younger, either with Arizona or with St. Louis all those years, he was as good as it got. I mean, he's tremendous. And at 37 to be doing this. And I think people forget. You know, this isn't some guy that that was nothing. You know, this is a borderline Hall of Famer here.
2: Right.
1: And MVP. And I said to him today, I said, you know, do you get insulted sometimes that people, you know, think there's a lot of young people who really don't know who he is. I mean, and what that was. I know he's 37, but he's played for a long time. And he said, no, I sort of understand. And I said, well, I don't. So, it's, you know, but he, every, you know, whatever, however long this lasts. I mean, he is 37. He's not going to play like this all year. It doesn't happen like that for anybody. But this is tremendous, and they need him to do this right. And he's just you've seen it. You've been in there. He's a tremendous leader in there.
2: Oh,
1: just is.
2: Oh, he means so much to this team.
1: Yeah.
2: And to your point, it's not like he won the MVP in 1995. He won it three years ago.
1: It was 3 years ago. I remember sitting on that stage, and he was the National League, and Aaron was, and Boone, a judge, was the MVP in the American League. It was just at the baseball writers. We were sitting right there. It seems like yesterday. It wasn't like 10 years ago. Oh, I had a good year 10 years ago. No, that's not what this is. The other thing, let's see, about Jazz. He said this was truly a tough left on left, and that was really a great home run. And somebody said, well, what do you think about the home run trot and him watching? And he said, I love him. I really love that. And, you know, that's the good part of Jazz. If he wants to sit and watch his home run, fine. I mean,
2: right.
1: It's just that's part of Jazz. That's the good part of Jazz.
2: They have a pretty interesting combination. When Caballero plays shortstop, they're two guys who have a lot of good, some bad, but you take the good with the bad at all times.
1: Well, but, you know, it's interesting. And don't forget, they've known

0: each other since they were teenagers. Right. They were both in the Arizona minor league system when they were kids. So they've known each other since they were 17. So a lot of that is familiarity, and they are extremely good friends. Let's put it that. They really are good friends. And they're, I think they're hysterical together.
1: They really are.
0: And they feed on each other, and, you know, it's nice to have a friend.
1: Oh, it's nice to have a friend right there, sitting right by your side up the middle. And, hey, you hit a home run like that, hey, go and admire it a little bit.
0: Yeah, a little bit. Once again, the you know, somebody asked about the Volpe play that he didn't make, and he said, listen, that was a bullet, it was a tweener, it was a rocket. Let's say, just say it's a tough play.
1: Mm.
0: You know, you don't want to pick on that during this. Because right. this is I think that the fact, Emmanuel, that they are winning these one-run games is so important. It really is. Because how long have we seen this team just lose one-run games?
1: So important, such a to do it on the road. And yep. Now you go for a sweep tomorrow. And Carlos Rodon's gone better and better each time. So look to build on that tomorrow.
0: Indeed.
1: All right, Susan, appreciate it. We'll talk to you then. Susan's Clubhouse Report, 3-2, the final score. Yankees over the Guardians. We'll hear from Aaron Boone. Coming up on the Verizon Business Yankees postgame show, it's Verizon Business helping small businesses make it big. WFAN Yankees Radio.
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11: 3-2 to Jazz. The pitch from Heron. Swing and a high fly ball. Right field. Going back is DeLauder, looking up. Goodbye. That was a high, majestic fly ball that got out. The Yankees have a 3-2 lead on Jazz's ninth homers. 26 run batted in. And needed it.
12: And another home run with Aaron Judge's bat.
1: For a second time in 3 days, a game breaker with Aaron Judge's bat for Jazz Chisholm. That led off the eighth inning. Another 0-2 count where Jazz fought his way back, just like he did in front of the Spencer Jones homer in the second inning. Jazz doing it to lead off the eighth. and that the difference in this game. It's our Wendy's Yankees turning point of the game to our flagship station, WFAN, tomorrow between 10 a.m. and 11 a.m. You can correctly identify the Wendy's turning point of the game. You have a chance to win a $100 Wendy's gift card courtesy of Wendy's. Eat great, even late at Wendy's. And these turning points are becoming later and later in these one-run games, these tie games against Cleveland, all five games against the Guardians this year, entering the seventh inning, either a one-run game or a tie game in the regular season, as close to playoff baseball as you can find. And in the playoffs, you got to take advantage of mistakes. That's what the Yankees did tonight. And in the second inning, the early mistake, 0-2 on Jazz, Slade Ciccone walks him. Then Spencer Jones made him pay.
11: 1-0 hit to Jones. And the pitch swung on and sent to center field and deep straight away. And looking up and gone. There it goes.
12: All right.
11: His first big league homer, Spencer Jones. And the Yankees have a 2-0 lead here in the second inning.
1: And that wasn't any home run. First big league homer at 443 feet. No doubter to straightaway center field. That's a special power and a special sound from Spencer Jones, and hopefully the first of many to come. For every home run this season, Yankees Radio will donate $25 to Cars for Kids charity. 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Gerrit Cole, who was so sharp, almost impossibly sharp, in his first couple of starts off Tommy John surgery. The last two against Cleveland, they've certainly made him grind the three homers last time, two of which weren't mistakes. One of them was a hanging slider to Hoskins. But tonight, with two out, nobody on that third inning, that's when the grind began for Gerrit Cole. With two out, nobody on in that third, they put up two runs. They load the bases, but Cole bears down to get Stephen Kwan right back to the mound on a 97-mile-an-hour fastball. He calmly throws to first and evades any further trouble. And the fourth inning, you have two runners out there. Two away, you bear down, 98 on the fastball, and get DeLauder to fly to left. So all things considered, you would have thought Gerrit Cole's line would have looked something like five innings, five runs, four innings, six runs. No, four innings, two runs. Heat report presented by the Chef IQ Sense, an intuitive wireless meat thermometer. 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But as much as those escapes and Gerrit Cole keeping the Yankees around the story, the bullpen, this story, five shutout innings, but it wouldn't have been five shutout without Paul Blackburn. First and third, one out, he's in a pickle. Fifth inning, he has Stephen Kwan at the plate, and our defensive play of the game.
11: Kwan shows bunt, safety squeeze, Blackburn going to tag the runner, beautifully done. Kwan got too much of it, went to the third base side on one hop. Blackburn caught it and intercepted the runner coming down the line for the out.
1: One of the few fielder's choice, one unassisted you'll ever see, and it cuts the runner off third. It creates a much less heart-racing scenario. Second out of the inning, and then Blackburn easily gets Hedges to fly to right field. Defensive play of the game sponsored by Town Fair Tire. Nobody beats Town Fair Tire. Nobody. So Blackburn heads up, athletic, creating a two-out scenario, and gets Hedges to fly to right to end that inning. Then you have Hill cleaning up the sixth inning. Hill for Blackburn. Doval for the seventh. The 4-6-3 double play for Martinez, who has hurt the Yankees the last couple of nights. Doval gets him, 4-6-3. Eighth inning, Jake Bird puts two on, but Cruz cleans it up into a dominant ninth inning. He walks the leadoff man DeLauder on four pitches, but as Cruz so often does, he dials back in, he finds it, and strikes out the side on three splitters, three wipeout pitches for a four strikeout, five out save. 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Trust your keys with Meineke. On a night where Spencer Jones hits his first big league home run, and it is a no doubt first big league home run, Jazz Chisholm goes lefty on lefty, gives you the lead with a majestic home run. The pitching staff holds strong, and the Yankees win another one run game against Cleveland. 3-2 the final. Tonight we hear from the manager, Aaron Boone, coming up on the Verizon Business Yankees postgame show. It's Verizon Business, helping small businesses make it big. 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
1: Yankees have won 10 of their last 14 games, is win number 40 on the season. They tie their season-high watermark of 14 games over 500 at 40-26. And these road wins, one-run wins in games that feel like anything could happen. Anything could tilt it late. Just like last night, where the entire bench is emptied, the bullpens are empty, outside of the fact that Fernando Cruz didn't pitch last night. Tonight, saving him for a 5-out save where he strikes out 4. And the Yankees win it 3-2 over the Guardians, a series win in Cleveland, and they go for the sweep tomorrow. Here's Aaron Boone, courtesy of the YES Network.
21: Aaron, with the way you had to use the bullpen yesterday, you knew we were a little short when Cole only goes 4. Just what do you think of the way those guys were able to get it done?
22: Yeah, tremendous. Just everyone really doing their job really well tonight. You know, Timmy making himself available there with obviously third day in a row. So I knew it was just going to be a short if we needed an out. Blackburn, though, getting some big outs there in the middle of the game to shorten it a little bit for us. And then everyone coming in, you know, Timmy, Doval, Bird, and then obviously Cruz are coming up big for 5 outs. Just really impressive stuff.
21: Gives you the confidence to go to him for 5 outs in that spot for his first save of the season.
22: Well, I mean, that's how we had to do it, you know. So knew we wanted him if we could shorten the game enough, and knew we were going to want the ball in his hands going through the heart of the lineup. You know he's up for it, whatever the result is. you know, I know he's not going to back down or shy away or be afraid of it. So just a really good job of going through some really good hitters there to get five big outs.
21: First runs on the board courtesy of Spencer Jones in his first major league home run, 443 feet. You knew he had power, but to see it up here in person, what were you thinking?
22: Yeah, I mean, that's a line drive to center for most people. And the thing is, he hits it and you kind of know where it's going just because of, you know of his power. So really impressive. Couple good swings tonight, hit the other way too again. So good to see him, put together some good at-bats here these last several.
0: What'd you think of Garrett today?
22: I thought Garrett was okay. You know, I thought it was kind of a grind for him. I thought his stuff was good, like his fastball was up. Probably not the, probably not exactly the shapes he wanted necessarily. But I thought overall his stuff was good. They obviously made him work hard. They had some good at bats to, I think, what was it? The third inning was the long one, So what did he end up throwing? 30 plus pitches on a steamy night. So a little bit of a grind for him. Stuff was good. Made enough pitches. And again, even though he doesn't go long there, he holds the line. And especially there, first and third, it's a tie game there. The Ramirez at bat is a huge at bat, and he's able to get through that and then hand it off to the pen, and they could finish it off.
2: After that play at first base and you guys came out to check on him, what was your concern? What were you looking at specifically? Was it his hand or?
22: Yeah, I just wasn't sure. And I figured if anything, let him catch his breath a little bit. But I just wanted to make sure he didn't do anything serious.
0: That play with Volpe in the third, just what did you see there?
22: Bullet, tweener, with a man on second there, one you want to try and body up if you can. But it just, a rocket, tough play.
3: You talked before the game about Cruz putting out fires. Tonight, two more inherited runners done score. He'll also, Hendrick is here. Those three guys combined have had tremendous numbers in that situation. What can you say about how they've done in keeping inherited runners from scoring?
22: Yeah, I mean, they've got a great camaraderie and culture down there. They trust one another. They pull for one another. They push one another. But those guys have been excellent. They've had their hiccups along the way, but they've also recovered and rebounded and have gotten a lot of big outs for us this year. And, it's important to note that.
21: What allowed Jazz to have success there in that eighth inning?
22: Man, good at bat. I mean, that's a true tough left on left, right? I mean, he's over there to get lefties out. And he gets 0-2 and... he just got patient and is able to lay off some tough pitches and get them back to, I think it was a slider, looked like it stayed in the middle. But just a real calm, patient at bat to, you get behind 0-2 there. He doesn't expand. He doesn't, try and do too much and probably got him back to a pitch that obviously he could handle.
3: You get a kick out of his home run shots. They're always entertaining, waving fans, have his arms up.
22: I love them. I do. I really do. I think that those I like. Yes.
0: Did you hit the overrated chant?
22: I did.
0: Good timing.
22: So even better.
0: Yeah. Going back to Garrett, what were the conversations in the fourth inning about how long to let him go, and where are you guys feeling in terms of his pitch count? If it was cleaner, could he have gone closer to 100 pitches? Because we haven't seen that yet.
22: Not, I mean, we'll see. I mean, I'm not really going there right now, but I thought, it was a grind through what he ended up throwing 83 and four innings. So, like, for instance, I knew that was it, and Ramirez was going to be his last batter there. You had Yarborough going for the lefties. That's one of the at-bats of the game there. Being able to get Ramirez in that spot in a lot of ways sets us up to now go win and finish off that game.
1: By the way, this from Susan out of the Yankee clubhouse. Fernando Cruz has the game belt, so they give it and rotate it for each hero, each night of a victory. And Fernando Cruz tonight going five outs, that layoff between the eighth inning and the ninth inning that he's not accustomed to. Closing out games not accustomed to. First save since April 20th of last year. In Tampa, Cruz four strikeouts, and despite that leadoff four-pitch walk to DeLauder. in the ninth inning. He strikes out the side, the splitter, the wipeout pitch on each to secure a Yankee victory. That's the subject of our best postgame reaction at WFAN 660 on social media, and it's Chris on Facebook noting how devastating that splitter is. All four strikeouts for Cruz on his vintage splitter. Come back and hear from a milestone man tonight, Spencer Jones, his first big league home run, and it was a no-doubter. That's coming up on the Verizon Business Yankees postgame show. Yankees 3, Guardians 2. Verizon Business, helping small businesses make it big. WFAN, Yankees Radio.
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4: Back in on the Verizon Business Yankees postgame show, it's a series victory in Cleveland. Yankees 3 and the Guardians 2. Spencer Jones, his first big league home run, a complete demolition in that second inning. Straight ahead, straight away center field, two-run shot, 443 feet. That was with Jazz off first, foreshadowing the eighth inning, where Jazz worked pretty much a similar at-bat, 0-2. Works the count full, hanging slider, and then a majestic go-ahead home run. Scoreboard show brought to you by Optimum Fiber, famously fast fiber internet. Rays edged the Red Sox 4-3 the final. So this virtual tie that's been really hanging by a thread these last couple of days remains the same. Yankees 40-26, Rays 39-25. It's just percentage points atop the AL East, but a virtual tie between the Yankees and the Rays. Yanks have won 10 of their last 14 games, and Spencer Jones is meeting with reporters after his first big league home run. Here's Spencer Jones on the Yes Network.
5: Spencer, first career home run. Is that the way you imagined it?
6: Yeah, it was awesome. Felt great.
5: Take me through that at bat, what your approach is, what you're thinking.
6: I think for me it was started with the hitting coaches, good approach, kind of knew what I was looking for, and you know, just got a pitch. I felt like I saw it well and put a good swing on it.
7: What was it like running around the bases for the first time?
6: I was excited. I mean, I think I looked in the dugout, but nobody was looking at me. So, but it was great, you know, surreal feeling being able to high-five third base coach and come back in the dugout. Everybody was so jacked up. So, yeah, super special moment for me.
7: What are you going to do with the ball?
6: What was that?
7: What are you going to do with the ball?
6: Right now I have it in a little Ziploc bag. I'll have one of the guys write it up for me, and then, keep it safe. So.
8: Would you think hit it in edges, you don't have to worry about negotiating with the fan?
6: I didn't even think about that, but lucky to get it back.
9: Just think of Jazz's home run trotting. Do you ever see yourself doing something like that?
6: You never know. I mean, the guy's got a lot of swag. Who knows if it'll rub off on me someday.
5: Spencer, 443 feet, Jazz said he's like one of the big guys. He thought that a Judge or a Stanton hit that. For you to put that power on display up here, just what does that mean to you to show people what you can do?
6: Yeah, I mean, it felt good to get a good barrel and get my swing off the way that I know I can. So, fun getting the first one off the way. Proverbial monkeys off the back, so we're ready to go.
4: Spencer Jones, first of hopefully many, but you know, with that sound and that swing and the way the ball jumps off his bat when he gets in one of those modes, and we've seen it through his minor league career, saw it in spring training, it is special power. And since coming back up from AAA, Spencer Jones said the intensity and the focus was the key to adjusting to the big league level. Tried to replicate it as best he could while he was at AAA and simulate what it would be like to be back in that left-hand batter's box at Yankee Stadium. Since coming back up, Spencer Jones is 6-for-13, homer, double, 3 RBIs, the first big league homer tonight for Spencer Jones. If the Yankees want to sweep tomorrow, any Carlos Rodon to replicate. We'll detail what he did last time against Cleveland and set up the pitching matchup for a quick turnaround tomorrow on the Verizon Business Yankees postgame show. Yankees 3, Guardians 2. Verizon Business, helping small businesses make it big. WFAN Yankees Radio.
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4: 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If the Yankees want to sweep, Carlos Rodon coming off his best start yet in his build-up back. And Rodon's gotten inch better each time back. But 6 innings, 1 run, 3 walks, 7 strikeouts to line against Cleveland last week. That was vintage Carlos Rodon, especially with the rhythm and all the stuff working to different quadrants of the strike zone. So Rodon enters at 1-2, 2.88 ERA for start number 6. He's opposed by a younger lefty, but a dominant lefty. Yankees avoided him last week, but not this week. Parker Messick, 14 start. He's 6-2 with a 2.40 ERA for the Guardians. So a battle of southpaws in the series finale. 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Until then, for our producer, engineer in the booth, Matt Shortis, new producer, Paulie Rosenberg, and for Susan Walbin and Dave Sims, Emmanuel Barbari, saying so long once again. Another tight, thrilling victory for the Yankees. Win number 40 on the year. 3-2 tonight over the Guardians on WFAN Yankees Radio. Have a good one.
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15: Let's go. Tommy Lou Gowert. Loogie. Another Yankee victory in what felt like a postseason atmosphere for the second straight day and what could be a postseason preview between the Yankees and Guardians. Spencer Jones gets off the schneid in a big-time way. Jazz plays hero, and it was a crisp, clean, one-run victory for the Yankees. And I'll tell you why this is important for this group. Because it's early June. We know Aaron Judge is going to miss time. The Yankees are clearly going to October to play baseball. But what is important about these type of victories is it gives the Yankees the confidence that they can not only beat teams with an above 500 record, but that they can beat them in close games. Both of those things have been a bugaboo for this group. And the ability on back-to-back nights in what was a postseason-type atmosphere. You know, last night was a classic game between the Yankees and Guardians, but it was completely overshadowed, of course, by an NBA Finals game. But if that had been a game in early April or September or really throughout the summer and there was no Knicks Finals game going on, it would have been a major story in terms of how that game played out. It was over 3.5 hours, a ton of pitching changes, extra innings. It was a great game, really a classic regular season game. And then tonight was another really good, crisp game where the Yankees won in a low-scoring, tight game, which is a credit to them and I think puts a big feather in their cap. Because these games without Judge, I think, gives the Yankees confidence that, hey, even if Aaron's sidelined for a little bit, we could still get it done. And we know the American League is weak. That's not the Yankees' problem. In fact, take full advantage of it. Much like the Knicks did, and we'll get to them after the top of the hour, because I have a lot to say about now that having 24 hours to digest last night and look ahead to tomorrow evening at Madison Square Garden, we're going to spend the majority of the show talking about the Knicks, putting a bow on last night. We do have some news about Wemby and whether or not he has been issued a flagrant for the, well, non-foul call on Jalen Brunson last night. So we're going to have a lot to say about the Knicks, the finals, Game 3 and Game 4. But I was just very impressed with what the Yankees have done over the last couple of days, you know, under the radar. Really, that's where baseball's at now because the Knicks have taken center stage, and rightfully so. They are the main topic. They are the majority of the focus and the energy and the enthusiasm in this city. But the Yankees are quietly, ever since they got tough news, although the Judge news really ended up being good news in the way that it ruled out

0: season-ending surgery. If that was what happened and the news we got the first day that Aaron Judge, or second day he had to sit out, then yeah, okay, that's awful news, because door number one was day-to-day and door number two was out for a couple months. When we got to the end of the road there, door number one was Aaron Judge misses the season. Door number two was he misses a couple of months. So all of a sudden, a couple of months sounded a heck of a lot better than season-ending surgery. And the Yankees really ever since then have been playing good baseball. Victory against the Red Sox, they had the one rainout, and then these two really, really impressive postseason-like victories in Cleveland against a good Guardian team. I'm not going to call them a great Guardian team. And they're another one. Until they really win the big one, it's hard to ever put a lot of stock in them. I'm just going to say this right now. And let me check the standings here real quick, because the team that I was high on in that division, and they've gotten off to just a miserable... Yeah, I mean, I'll say this right now. I think at some point, the Tigers are going to make a run. They've played awful baseball. Obviously, Skubal's been out here, but I thought the Tigers would win the division. They've been hideous, but they're only 8.5 back. And I'm not saying they don't even have to win the division in the American League to get it to October, because it's so awful. You know, we could see a team with an under 500 record or right around 500 sneak into the postseason out of the American League. So I think the Tigers are going to make a run. But Cleveland's, they're okay. To me, the class of the American League are the Yankees. And the three biggest, I think, competition that the Yankees would see is Seattle. But again, much like Cleveland, I got to see it to believe it. Never won a World Series, never even been to one. Tampa, which is a tough, pesky team. I think the key there is if Tampa has home field against, and now it's down to one in the loss column. If Tampa has home field, that could be a problem for the Yankees, because the Trop is a house of horrors for them. But if the Yankees have a home field in any series against Tampa in October, Yankees are going to flex their muscles and advance. And the other team would be Toronto, who obviously has not gotten off to the greatest of starts here in the first couple of months. They've kind of battled through injuries. They're still a few games under 500. But Toronto, based off of last year, and just, I don't think they fear the Yankees in any way. And we know they have guys in that lineup, whether it's Clement, whether it's Springer, that give the Yankees problems. So-called Yankee killers. Those would be the three teams. Anybody else? Cleveland? No way. The White Sox? No way. Rangers? No way. Detroit, if they could ever get healthy and get Skubal, you know, in a short series with Skubal. But at the same time, the Yankees have three aces. That's a tall order in any length of series, let alone a short one. It's all set up, even without Judge here, for the Yankees to have a monster regular season and be the odds-on favorite to represent the American League in the World Series. And things can change over the next couple months. Maybe a new contender emerges, or one of the contenders I just mentioned really separates themselves as the team. You know, maybe that team is Seattle, who has really turned it on as of late and is now starting to get a comfortable lead out west. But by far, the Yankees are the best team in the American League. And the two things you look for in the regular season is, can they win close games? Can they beat good teams? They've done that the last two nights. And then ultimately down the line, can this lineup hit consistently in October? And I think with the emergence of Rice, that certainly gives them a leg up come the postseason. Bellinger, you know, can help you win in multiple ways, but he's got to win with the bat, and he hasn't been the greatest of postseason players in terms of his offense, and we know Stanton is one of the great all-time Yankee postseason performers. But that's where a guy like Jazz, that's where a Grisham, that's where a McMahon, a Volpe, we'll see where they come into play. We'll see what the catcher situation is. Goldschmidt has been awesome, and really not surprising. I mean, he's a borderline Hall of Famer. He's been terrific, though, this year, especially over the last month or so. And it'll be interesting to see what the Yankees do at the deadline if they add more bats, how things will shape up, especially in their infield. But no matter who's wearing the pinstripes in that order come October, they have to hit. And if they do with this starting rotation, and I would imagine a revamped bullpen come the deadline, the Yankees are going to be a wagon in the American League. And then, much like the Knicks, when you get to the finals, you take your chances. 888-808-1019 is the phone number to call. Right, those are my thoughts on the Yankees and their last couple games. When we come back, Knicks. I want to get into the officiating stuff, especially the reaction from the fans and the media and everybody surrounding it. I want to get into some of the other things that cost the Knicks in Game 3 and a look ahead to Game 4 later on. Well, we're not there yet because it's still an hour away, so I'll say that in an hour. But later on this evening in an hour, and then for now, tomorrow evening at Madison Square Garden, Game 4, which should be another crazy scene at MSG. 888-808-1019 is the phone number to call. 888-808-1019 is the phone number to call. It is After Hours, Lugie in the Late Night. Tommy Lugauer here on The Fan.
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0: 11:04 here on The Fan in New York City. 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
1: Can you climb a tree?
0: No. Why would I? What? Why? No. Of course not. Forgot Rosenberg was. Oh, enough out of you. I forgot Rosenberg was even here tonight because he often isn't here. He's got a lot of outside interests. He can't produce the show, especially I think a week ago when we had an open night. So when he's here, he plays these dopey long drops. So we have to deal with it. I have to deal with it as his friend, unfortunately. And even more unfortunate, I have to deal with it as the host that he is my producer. Is that the best way? You know, I have several full-time producers.
1: You're my best friend.
0: Rosenberg, Head and Shoulders, is the worst by far, but awful. I mean, existing here is just basically his best
2: Way to go, Pauly.
0: 888-808-1019 is the phone number to call. Okay, after 24 hours and more digesting of this Knick loss in Game 3, here's what I have to say about it, and I'm going to keep this as crystal clear as I possibly can. The Knicks lost last night because they played poorly. They lost last night because they didn't shoot the ball well, particularly in the fourth quarter. They lost last night, the Knicks did, because it was too much Brunson dribbling and too much Brunson shooting. The Knicks lost last night because they only got 2 points from Bridges. They lost last night because Cat was not active in the game in terms of getting his shots and getting his touches. The offense didn't flow through Karl-Anthony Towns. The stuff that we saw throughout this third

0: 13-game winning streak was not there last night. It was the bad habits that has plagued this team at times in the regular season and early on in the playoffs. Too much Brunson, not enough Cat. The shooting was awful, especially from Shamet, who has been sensational, but he had a bad game, and a lot of it was Shamet wasn't catching the ball in a spot where he could get a good look. It was off-balance shots. They weren't in rhythm last night, the Knicks. It was too much Brunson dribbling around, and then, all right, I got to bail out here and pass it off to somebody. It was hot potato. It didn't look like poetry in motion. It didn't look like the Warrior teams with KD and Clay and Steph and Draymond, where it was one heartbeat, and it was just beautiful to watch that team move the ball around and play basketball. How connected they were, and the just continuity that that Warrior team had and that the Knicks have had in this 13-game winning streak that is now over and yesterday's news. What we saw last night, and the reason why the Knicks lost, is because they didn't move the basketball. Cat wasn't getting his touches. Too much Brunson. Bad game from Shamet. Bad shooting performance, especially in the fourth quarter. That's why the Knicks lost. It didn't have a damn thing to do with the officiating. Nothing. And I know everybody wants to, oh, there's a conspiracy theory, and the league wants the Spurs to either win, or they want this series to go 6 or 7, and that's why we lost. That's not why the Knicks lost. Complaining about refs, and you see it all the time in the NFL, it just drives me crazy. You see it in the NBA, it's part of the discourse, it's part of the online and on the airwaves, sort of, oh, the referees and the refs and the refs. And the problem with this stuff, the problem with complaining about officiating, is you turn a blind eye to your players and you only complain about what's going on with the other team. And I know that's part of being a fan, but that's what's going on. And the reason why the Knicks are not getting to the foul line is not because the refs got a phone call from Adam Silver saying, hey guys, we need this series to go longer because it's going to be massive TV ratings. Or, hey guys, Wemby's the star of the league and we have to protect him and the Spurs are the next dynasty and we want them to win a chip now and the heck with New York and there's a bias against New York City. That's not why. The Knicks are not getting to the free throw line because they're, especially last night, because they weren't aggressive. They were shooting a lot of jump shots. You're not going to get to the line when you do that. The Spurs were the aggressor. They were getting to the basket. They were getting to the paint. The Knicks didn't want to go to the paint because Wemby was down there. And they didn't have the flow of their offense going. That's why. It had nothing to do with a bias or a conspiracy theory. Wemby had 9 free throw attempts in game 3. Brunson had, and OG, they had 9 and 8. I forgot which one had 9, which one had 8. But the bottom line is Brunson either had 9 or 8 and OG had 9 or 8. You get the idea. The two guys that actually scored a bunch of points for the Knicks and were aggressive, too aggressive for Brunson, they got to the line just as much as Wemby. Everybody else was shooting jump shots. Mikal Bridges was not engaged in the game. He got 2 early fouls, and he had a bad Mikal Bridges game, similar to the early moments he had against Atlanta. Cat didn't get to the line virtually at all because he was not getting the ball. This is very similar to what we saw in the early stages against Atlanta, which is something that I thought the Knicks had gotten over and had moved on from. And they did in that 13-game winning streak. But unfortunately, it reared its ugly head last night. It reared its ugly head in game 3. But the aggressiveness of the Spurs is the reason why they were getting on the line more. Cat had 3 free throw attempts. That's not good enough. And it's not on Cat. Because Cat's got to get the basketball and the offense has to roll through him and move through him in order for him to get to the line. Now, the Wemby foul on Brunson, which the league did come out and say it should have been a foul. By the way, breaking news, Wemby is not going to get a flagrant for that, and they want to protect him. And he has had some plays throughout this playoff run for the Spurs where he should have either gotten a flagrant, you could even argue a suspension, a fine, whatever the case may be. He skipped the media one. Look, they're going to protect their golden boy. That's just the way sports works across the board. Name me a sport where that doesn't happen. You have to overcome it if you're the Knicks when it comes to that type of stuff. But in terms of the foul calls or the reason why the Knicks lost, it had nothing to do with the president being there. It had nothing to do with the officiating. It had everything to do with the Knicks had a bad performance. They stunk in the fourth quarter. They couldn't hit a shot. They weren't the aggressors. The continuity and ball movement that we have seen in the last 13 games prior to last night did not exist. It was too much Brunson trying to do everything. And Karl-Anthony Towns was a non-factor. After putting on two MVP of the series performances in Game 2, both offensively and defensively, they got away from what was working. And I think a lot of that has to do with what the Spurs did to the Knicks defensively. And I think that this team sometimes, when there's a little bit of a... And I say this word in... because I can't think of a better word. When they panic a little bit, Brunson feels like, I got to put the cape on. And more often than not, he puts that cape on and they win. And they even had an opportunity last night, and Brunson had big shots down the stretch. But too many shots throughout the game. And not enough for Cat. You have to keep Bridges and Karl-Anthony Towns engaged. Jalen Brunson alone does not equal success. This team doesn't win a championship. They don't have this run if it's just Jalen Brunson jacking up 30 shots. What makes this team special, especially in their winning streak, was because everybody was involved. Everybody was playing. They were getting great contributions from everybody. It wasn't, let's stand around and watch Jalen Brunson dribble. When you do that, you're going to lose. And the team had no rhythm. And that's why I think Shamet had the bad offensive performance and the bad shooting night that he had, because he's a rhythm guy. And he plays within brilliantly within the confines of the Knicks and their ability to move the, when they're clicking, to move the basketball around. Everybody's touching it. You've heard me say this for months and months and months about this team. They are at their best when the ball is moving. Everybody's getting their touches. Cat is heavily involved. And they're not predictable down the stretch. But that's why they lost. It has nothing to do with the officiating. OG got to the line 9 times. Jalen got to the line 8 times. Both guys that were aggressors for the Knicks got to the free throw line. Wemby got there 9 times. And then outside of that, nobody else really, I mean, Castle was the second closest, and he was 6 times to the line. Sometimes it could just be low-hanging fruit to complain about officiating when you lose. Just like it is, I'm going to honk my horn in traffic, not because I think the traffic's going to get any better when I honk it, but just because I'm frustrated at my surroundings, which is there's constant traffic in New York City. There's constant traffic in Long Island. There's constant traffic in Connecticut, which might be the worst of the traffic, by the way, in the tri-state. Connecticut traffic. I mean, if you leave now for Connecticut, you should get there in 6 days. But make no mistake, and I said it last night, and I want to hammer it home even more tonight, because I think it's worse and worse as it's festered here since the Game 3 defeat. And that is that the officiating didn't have a damn thing to do with why the Knicks lost that game. Now, Mike Brown, which he should do, by the way. And anybody that's going to criticize him, I think Barkley did this, and I love Charles, but this is Mike Brown's job to do this. It's not crying. He, as a head coach, we've been seeing it for years. If he feels like my team's not getting the whistle enough and the other team is, the best thing you could do as a coach is after the game when you meet the media, especially in the age of social media, is to voice your displeasure. I don't think Mike Brown sitting around with his coaches or his players sitting there, but man, those officials, they screwed us. It's a conspiracy. The league wants this to go 7 games. I highly doubt that Mike Brown had that conversation with anybody offline. But Mike Brown, as a savvy veteran head coach, because this has been going on for decades with coaches, especially in the playoffs, when you feel like your team is on the wrong end of the whistle, you will publicly shame the refs. And in most instances, you'll get a couple more calls in the next game. So I credit Mike Brown for doing that, because any head coach worth his anything would do that. That being said, the Knicks can get calls in this game, but they still need to execute. They still need to execute. That's what this series is all about. It's tight. It's a coin flip type of series. And it's about executing. And the Knicks weren't able to execute their offense. The Spurs deserve a ton of credit for that. But also, the Knicks reverted back to a lot of bad habits. And the biggest bad habit that they have when they lose games is too much Brunson. Too many shots. Too much dribbling. Not enough cohesiveness. Not enough connection. Not enough ball movement. And then late in the shot clock, it's hot potato, and these guys around Brunson are not in rhythm. Now, a couple like OG and Clarkson, they were able to bail out this team with some wild and crazy threes, but it still wasn't, and it's not the way that you want to draw it up. Guys are going to make circus shots sometimes late in the shot clock. Castle did it for that three-pointer that put the Spurs up 7 before De'Aaron Fox had a dagger late in the game to put them up 5. But that's not the way you want to live if you're the Knicks. It's not a recipe for success. Late in the game, close game, if Brunson wants to put the cape on, by all means, that does usually set up for the Knicks to win a basketball game. But throughout, and even early on in the fourth quarter, you have to keep your other starters engaged. You can't have Mikal Bridges revert back to, I'm not really involved in the offense, and I'll score, 2 points. And that takes the Knicks down a level. Or when Karl Anthony Towns is not really engaged in the offense, he's not getting to the free throw line, he doesn't get his looks, he doesn't get his shots, he doesn't get his touches. That's a recipe for disaster. That being said, I think the Knicks will respond in a big-time way. I think they will realize the mistakes that they made. It's easy to look at the 13 games they won and then look at last night and go, what do you think we should do? What we did in the 13-game winning streak or last night? That, to me, is an easy, quick fix. They know the 13-game winning streak, that recipe comes with success. And I expect a heavy dose of Karl Anthony Towns. I think they're going to get Mikal Bridges looks early and often in the first quarter to get him engaged, to keep him engaged, so that you get that 15, 18 point performance from Bridges. I'm not worried about Ananobi. I'm not worried about Josh Hart. If he could duplicate the shooting night he had, great. But if he doesn't, Josh Hart can contribute. The thing with Josh Hart is, if he gets you 15 points, that's gravy. Josh Hart could score 2 points and the Knicks could win by 30. Because Josh Hart does so many different things on a basketball court. And you never, ever, ever have to worry about Josh Hart losing his focus or not being engaged in a game. That's the last thing that's going to happen to that guy. He'll fight you to the final whistle. So I'm not worried about Josh Hart in terms of being involved in the offense or being focused. Some nights he's going to have a hot shooting touch. Credit to him for working on that in the offseason, especially with getting hand surgery. He's had a terrific shooting, year, and he's been spotty in the playoffs, but he's had his moments. He's certainly not a liability anymore where teams are just going to leave him open and not pay for it. But Josh Hart's going to be engaged. OG's going to be engaged. Bridges and Towns are the guys that you have to keep involved. Unfortunately, they don't always have that alpha mentality. Give me the basketball. Demand it. You know, they could fall out of focus when it comes to the offense. And you saw that last night. And if the Knicks continue to do that, they're going to be in trouble. I don't think they will, but if they do, it's going to be a problem. Even though they only need two more wins. I expect the Knicks to respond in a big-time way. I predicted the series would end in five. I'm sticking to that prediction. I still feel great about that because I feel great about this team, and I feel great about them making the adjustments that are necessary for Game 4 and then Game 5. The experience is in the Knicks' favor. The depth is in the Knicks' favor. Karl Anthony Towns, when he's engaged, has been a problem for Wemby. When the game is tight and the game is close and the Knicks are playing their brand of basketball, Jalen Brunson is the best closer, the Mariano Rivera, the NBA. So that's an advantage to the Knicks. The Spurs still don't have a guy. Like, Fox made a big shot. Castle made a big shot. But they don't have that go-to guy late in the game when they need a bucket. They don't. The Knicks have more answers when they're clicking and they're operating on all cylinders. They have more answers than the Spurs do. And in a series where it's going to come down to execution, in all likelihood, there won't be a blowout victory for either side, although I could see it in the Knicks clincher, the Spurs letting go to the rope. If there's going to be a blowout, it would be that. But these games have been tight, and it comes down to the execution. Knicks were able to execute in Game 1. The Spurs didn't execute in Game 2, and then the Spurs executed in Game 3. And that's been the reason why the series is 2-1. And there will be a trip back to San Antonio, and it's not only the Spurs on the plane, the Knicks will have their own plane out to San Antonio for Game 5 Saturday night. 888-808-1019 is the phone number to call. All right, you heard a lot from me. We're going to hear from you coming up. Full bank of callers. We'll get to everybody. We got 2.5 hours here on After Hours. Does that sound right? 12:30, 1:30. 2.5 hours here on After Hours. Got you till 2 a.m. It is Tommy Lugauer, Lugie in the Late Night. The phone number to join the conversation, 888-808-1019. It is After Hours. 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
1: 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But Captain Clutch and crew will look to quiet that noise. 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
1: It's hard. It's going to be even harder during the Knicks.
0: Speaking of the Knicks, programming alert for tomorrow for after hours. Yankee game during the day. I will not be on at 7 p.m. like I normally am when the Yankees are not playing at night. I will be on at 10 p.m. and I'll be on till 2 a.m. So I'll be the first voice you hear once the Knicks game is over. And then we will have full reaction, my takes, your calls, all the way up to 2 a.m. It'll obviously be here on WFAN, FM, AM, the Odyssey app, and also on YouTube. So for my YouTube people, I will be back on YouTube following Craig and Big Mac, and I think Gallo and Hoff pop in there too, so it's like a Carton Show kind of deal. They have a post game, which runs about 20 minutes after the final buzzer. So figure 25 or so after the game ends, 20-25, you'll see me on YouTube, but you will hear me immediately on WFAN as soon as the game ends, and even before that. So if you want to hang with me during the third and fourth quarter, you absolutely should do that if you want to just kind of listen to me and watch the game. And if you want to call up, because I'll be on from 10 to 2. So I won't be on at 7 like I normally would because the Yankees are playing during the day. I will be on tomorrow at 10 p.m. till 2 a.m. and also on YouTube. 888-808-1019 is the phone number to call. It's now time for the Corona Lime Time highlight of the night. 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
2: Lomagnano comes out, shot clock at 4. Now the dribble. Shot clock winding down. Castle has to put it up. Bang! Stephon Castle for three-point range. And it's a seven-point Spurs lead.
0: Okay, the reason I play that highlight is obviously it was a big shot. But also, it was a horrible possession by the Spurs. It was kind of similar to what the Knicks were doing all night, where their star player was dribbling and dribbling and nobody was really moving and the ball wasn't flowing through the offense. And Castle, as the buzzer sounded on the shot clock, had a bailout three-pointer. No credit to him for hitting it, but it was not a good look and it was not good execution. And that was a major, major, major three. Now, credit the Knicks. They fought back in that, and then Fox ultimately had the dagger that put him up 5. But it just goes to show you that the Spurs don't really have that go-to guy. You know, Wemby is great, and he certainly has disrupted this series defensively, and he played a perfect basketball game in Game 3, but defensively is where he is the most disruptive. But I don't think the Spurs have anybody that they can just, hey, Jalen Brunson, you give him the ball late in the game, and there's like a 95% chance he's going to make a bucket, and if not, he'll go to the free throw line. The Spurs don't have that guy, which is why I remain overly confident and cocky that the Knicks are going to win this series in 5. So that would put the parade at Monday or Tuesday. My gut says Monday. I got to talk to my parade people, but my thinking on this is if Saturday night, Monday night would be the parade. 888-808-1019 is the phone number to call. Let's go to Aaron in Queens here on the Fan. What's up, Aaron?
3: Hey, what's up, Tommy?
0: What's up, bro?
3: I think for the Knicks, they should send a message early in the game. Get maybe like someone like Jeremy Sochan in the game, just like hit Wemby hard, run through a screen, like send a message beginning of the game that they're not going to take the physicality that they brought to them in game 3.
0: You know what? I'm glad you brought that up, Aaron. And I was going to focus on this later on the show, but since you brought it up, perfect timing for it now to discuss it. I think the best retaliation is to beat them in this series. I understand as a Knicks fan, you harken back to the 90s Knicks, even if you're young enough to not even remember that, but it was the theory of, well, Oakley or Mason, they're going to give, you know, somebody a receipt, and I get, you know, you put somebody off the bench who doesn't play a lot of minutes, if they get a T, if they get a flagrant, whatever, whether it's Huck Porty or someone like that, and you send a message back to Wemby. I totally understand that, but I think the best way to really show the Spurs that the Knicks mean business is to put a whooping on them and beat them and win this series.
3: Yeah, I hear that, but just send them a little message. Don't let them bully Brunson around like that.
0: Yeah, I think it's one play there, and I hear you, but I still think the best retaliation is to beat them and to play the basketball that they played in that 13-game winning streak. And if Wemby continues to get out of hand, then you might have to throw hands. And Alvarado has already spoke up about it, and Alvarado fears nobody. The size discrepancy between Wemby and Jose Alvarado is obviously Aaron Judge, Jose Altuve-esque. You would obviously want it to be a guy who's a little bit bigger, but Alvarado, don't be fooled by his size. The guy's heart and his intensity and his no-fear mentality is up there with anybody that's 7 feet tall and built with, you know, huge muscles. And I know that's going to be a lot of the discourse, the referees, the retaliation on Wemby. You got to be physical with him. Go after his knees. Give him a shot to the ribs. Forget that nonsense. The Knicks are 2 wins away from their first championship in 53 years. Don't get dragged down in the mud and caught up in all that stuff. Because I'm sure that's where the Spurs want it to go. Because they have to battle back in this series. They have to knock the Knicks off their game. They have to get the Knicks to where they're thinking about stuff like that. Or they're thinking about a retaliation. And then there's a retaliation for the retaliation. Then you have the fight. And bench is clear. And all of a sudden it becomes like Monday Night Raw. Instead of the NBA Finals. The focus for the Knicks should not be retaliating in terms of physicality or dirty play or anything like that. Or a receipt or a message. The message should be, you're not going to come into this building and beat us again. We're going to play the crisp, clean style of basketball that we have all been accustomed to watching this team play in that winning streak that they just had. That, to me, is the best form of retaliation. Let's go to Jay in North Jersey here on After Hours. What's up, Jay?
4: Mr. Lug, what's up, pal?
0: What's happening?
4: All right, so people got to understand something now, and some people that played basketball, you see a game plan last night of beat up on Brunson, make him hold the ball, then you get down to 7-8 seconds.
0: Yep.
4: There's no offensive flow.
0: None.
4: So if you now understand that Hart and Bridges really can't bring up the ball to get an offense going, you're going to have a problem. You have to address that.
0: Alvarado's got to bring the ball up. That, to me, is a guy that can bring the ball up. I would not have Deuce bringing the ball up if they're going to beat up Brunson. Look, Brunson plays a lot off the ball. If they're abusing him like that, at least I thought why they brought in Alvarado, not just for his toughness and his defense, but because he's a pure point guard. So you know what? Make that adjustment if you have to. And you know Alvarado is not going to be shy away from the moment here in the light. So I like the idea of Alvarado handling the ball more.
4: I agree with you. And listen, I don't know what was up Bridges, maybe different sneakers. He had rocks.
0: You know what it was?
4: Feet,
0: honestly, Jay.
4: His feet were not good.
0: They weren't. I this is how I diagnose it. He had 2 early fouls, and I think he was disengaged for the entire game. I think that threw him off his rhythm. I don't think he was able to engage after that. It kind of set him on the wrong track, and we got the Mikal Bridges that we have seen a bunch in his Knick career and early on in this playoffs. I think if he stays out of foul trouble early, and I think, Jay, the Knicks are going to try to get him involved early. A couple of shots in the corner where he does the celebration to the opposing bench, and all of a sudden you get the Mikal Bridges that'll give you 15 and 18 points, and then the Knicks are off to the races.
4: Listen, I hope so, man. You hit a lot of good points, a lot of good callers hitting some points. And listen, there's got to be some sort of, I know you don't want to say it, a little physicality. They're taking the ball to the hole with no fear. There's got to be something that somebody's got to give up a few fouls on to say, this is not getting tolerated, not when you're playing in the Garden.
0: Yeah, Jay, I understand that, and I get it. I do, and what I'm saying now is sort of probably not music to people's ears. I think the key is more about the Knicks being aggressive on offense, getting to the charity stripe that way, having the flow of their offense, hitting their three-pointers, and let the Spurs. You don't think the Spurs were doing that in the first couple games? If the Knicks are on their game, the Spurs are not beating them. They're not. And I know, hey, the enforcer, the old days. It's not the old days. And I don't know if the Knicks are equipped to sort of send them that message. The way you're going to beat them is get Wemby away from the... Now, give the Spurs credit, and this is a major adjustment. Wemby, and you saw it early and often, was getting the ball down low in the paint. And when he does that, he's virtually unstoppable. He can knock down shots, he can knock down threes, and that's what makes him so special. But if you get him the ball underneath the basket, good night. So the Spurs made that adjustment, And I think the Knicks' adjustment now needs to be, hey, on offense, let's go back to what worked in that winning streak. And let's get Brunson off the ball. Let's get Alvarado bringing the ball up. And then if you want to send them a little message, but Castle and Harper, these guys, they're young players. They're physical. They don't have any fear. I don't think you're going to strike fear in their heart. It sounds great. It makes for a good soundbite. It's a big rah-rah thing. You don't walk into the Garden. We're going to send that message. This is New York City. I don't think it's going to affect the Spurs. The way you beat them, the way you retaliate, and the way you dictate the pace of this game is to play your brand of basketball that was so dominating throughout that stretch and the brand of basketball that won you the first two games. That, to me, should be the strategy, because I don't think you are going to affect the Spurs and their... these guys don't care. Castle and Harper, and they don't care. They're going to go to that basket, and they're going to throw caution to the wind. I don't think it's a... We saw what Castle did on Holmgren. He turned him into a poster. Or was it Ihart? I think it might have been Ihart last series. But these guys will go up the elevator. They'll dunk on you. And that's what makes them so talented and so special and so scary in years to come. I wouldn't fight fire with fire there. I would go about it the way where the Knicks have their advantages in this series instead of trying to muck it up with San Antonio. 888-808-1019 is the phone number to call. It is After Hours. It is Lugie here in the late night. Tommy Lugaro on the Fan. I see everybody. We'll get to everybody. We got plenty of time here, a couple more hours to go on the show. The phone number to join the conversation, 888-808-1019. We'll talk a lot of Knicks, the officiating, looking back a little bit on Game 3, more looking ahead at Game 4. 888-808-1019 is the phone number to call. Tommy Lugaro, Lugie in the late night here on the Fan.
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7: .11:49 here on The Fan in New York City. Tommy Lugauer. And those are some of the noises you will hear tomorrow night if you check me out during the game. I'll be on 10 p.m. programming alert, 10 p.m. to 2 a.m. tomorrow. No Yankee game at night. It's during the day. Normally, I'd be on at 7 o'clock, but I will be on 10 to 2. So I'll be the first voice on The Fan that you'll hear after the game. Take your calls, reaction up till 2 a.m., but I'll also be on the air during the game. So you're going to hear some, And Digital will have a field day with that. Because I'll be on at 10, which is right around halftime. What's the halftime show tomorrow? It's going to be tough to top last night. And I can't stop thinking. Yeah, Nicki Minaj. I can't stop thinking about Cardi B and more in particular what Barkley had to say about it. And that's one of those things where, you know, here's the thing. It's nice in life when you get to a point like that where you can get away with saying things like that and nobody cares. Everybody's like, of course that's it. Everyone's thinking it. Well, Charles says it. You are aware of the cup sizes? You got the A, you got the B. You know that D is the biggest, right?
8: We've been competing with Cardi B here. We lost. Hey, I don't know if those B's, that might be Cardi D's.
7: We lost. I love that we lost. We've been competing. We lost. What a great line. All that was very funny. That's what makes Inside the NBA the best. You do know that D is the biggest size, though. I've centered my whole entire life around knowing that D is the biggest. Yeah, be curious. I mean, that's a tough act to follow. But I expect the stars to be out once again. It was clearly a star-studded list for Game 4. And that's really my focus. And this Fan Focus is presented by Chef IQ. 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It's all about Game 4. The stars will be out. The celebrities, the pageantry, the emotion, the electricity. Madison Square Garden will be the center of the universe, which it is during the not only the playoffs, but in particular here in the finals, first one in 27 years at the Mecca. It should be absolutely incredible in terms of the scene. And then I think the basketball game, the Knicks will make all the adjustments that plague them in Game 3. They will now fix that. You'll see a much better performance from them. I think they take Game 4 and 5. They win this series in 5, as I predicted before the series started. The parade will be Monday, latest Tuesday. I lean Monday. I think and my reasoning for that is because the longer you delay the parade, the more scenes you'll have at night. I think they want to get the parade here as quickly as humanly possible. And we'll get to the stuff with the watch parties and all the viral videos from last night. We will address all of that stuff and some of the behavior from, and I'm not even 100% sure these are all Knick fans, but the behavior of, we'll call it Knick fans at this point, out in the streets. And it's not everybody, but it's a select few, and they ruin it for a lot of us. 888-808-1019 is the phone number to call here on After Hours. Richard is in Manhattan. What's up, Rich?
9: Tommy, a couple of things.
7: Yeah.
9: First, with the Yankees.
7: Yep.

0: Boone finally put a guy, left a guy in that pitched a good eighth inning to go to the ninth. Finally, I've been saying this for years. If a guy's good in the eighth, I don't care if he's a closer, a starter, intermediate, leave him in there.
1: Unless you have like an all-world closer. Yeah, I'm with that. Ride the hot
0: hand. Even an all-world closer. If you got a guy that's good in the eighth,
1: well,
0: give him
1: the ninth. If you have Edwin Diaz, you know, something like that, you're going to go to Diaz. If, if you have
0: a
1: closer, you're going to go to him.
0: Yesterday, you got to give Donald Trump credit. He brought his granddaughter to the game. Not too many people bring their grandchildren to a basketball game. That's great. I don't understand why Mayor Bloomberg is sitting on the court. That's dangerous. A big guy like Hart runs into him. He's 84, 85.
1: What's that? Alvarado did run into him.
0: He did, and it could have been worse.
1: Of course.
0: Older man, bones can be broken, something.
1: Well,
0: he ain't going to get
1: anybody
0: out of the way.
1: That's for anybody. You don't have to be 84 to get your bones broken if somebody runs into you, Rich. You could be any type of age. Let me put it to you this way. I did sit courtside once for a college basketball game. I believe I did. For Duke, North Carolina. It was at Barclays. But I have sat ringside for wrestling. And I'll tell you what. It is. Now, the wrestlers are bigger than basketball players. But it's scary when they get thrown into the barricades or thrown over the barricades. Not that I'm built like a brick house, but it's scary for anybody. Not just somebody in their 80s or somebody that's super young. It is scary if anybody runs into you. 888-808-1019 is the phone number to call. It is After Hours. It is Loogie in the Late Night here on The Fan. We have a full runway here over the next 2 hours to take those phone calls at 888-808-1019. Knicks. It is Tommy Lugauer. Loogie in the Late Night here on The Fan.
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16: You and I need to have a three-way.
1: Lugie! 888-808-1019 is the phone number to call as we have reached Wednesday here in the big city, which means game four, the day of, has arrived. A pivotal game four. You know, this is one of those games where the psyche, not yours truly, Positive Tommy, but the psyche of the rest of my fellow Knicks fans will be greatly impacted depending on what direction this outcome goes. If the Knicks win, and I expect them to win, they're up 3-1, and I won't be the only one planning a parade. If they lose, now it's back-to-back losses. Home court advantage is now gone for the Knicks. The series heads back to San Antonio with the Spurs having all the momentum with the series tied 2-2. Here's what I would tell everybody out there. Obviously, you want to win. I expect them to win. Knicks win. They're in the driver's seat, planning parades, up 3-1. It's all over but the celebrating. Even if it's 2-2, yes, the Spurs would have momentum. Yes, they would have figured out the Knicks, and it's up to the Knicks now to adjust in this human game of chess. But home court doesn't mean anything. It doesn't. Just look at this series. The Knicks would have won both games in San Antonio. The Spurs would have won both games in New York. Home court is not what it used to be back in the 90s and the 80s and the 70s. Look at Indiana a couple years ago. They won a game 7 at the Garden. Look at last year in the finals. look at this year, you had Philly, and I say that meaning Halliburton, if he doesn't get hurt, Indiana's going to win that game, Game 7 in OKC. OKC lost the Game 7 in the Western Conference Finals. This year to the Spurs, the Sixers walked into Boston in Game 7, won the series. The Knicks won all their clinching series on the road. Time and time and time again, it's not the 70s, 80s, and 90s where home court really, really mattered. And I don't know if it has to do with travel and the accommodations, maybe just easier. You fly in first class, you're flying on a private jet, you're staying in five-star hotels, you're just chilling probably more in your hotel room, you're not enjoying everything that's around you as much, what New York City has to offer. You know, Wemby's going into a park to play chess or paint a picture. But home court doesn't really matter. So if the Knicks are 2-2 in this series and they got to go back to San Antonio and win a Game 5, I believe they will. Because home court doesn't mean what it used to be. You don't have to look much further. I gave you a bunch of examples right off the top of the dome when it comes to basketball over the last couple of years. But just look to this series. All the road teams would be 4-0. So why wouldn't the Knicks make it a 5-0? And then it's time to close out at home. But even if they don't, they can go to San Antonio and win a Game 7. I don't expect the series to go that far, but if it did and they were in San Antonio, I have supreme confidence that the Knicks could win that game. It is not the sports death sentence that it used to be. Where, oh boy, I'm in a Game 7 in an opponent's arena. I got no shot. I'm done. A young, inexperienced Spurs team walked into OKC, a very difficult place to play, for a Game 7 and beat the Thunder. The Knicks in Game 1 and 2 in a tough place to play in San Antonio beat the Spurs. A Game 3, the first finals game at Madison Square Garden in 27 years, the Spurs, with their backs against the wall, beat the Knicks at MSG. Home court doesn't mean what it used to. So as much as you want to be in the driver's seat, and as much as, yeah, you're up 3-1, series over, plan the parade, first championship in 53 years, it's over, it's a wrap. Even if the Knicks lose, I don't think it's time to panic. I don't think it's time to worry. I don't think it's time to say, hey, this series is over because now it shifts to San Antonio. They have to win this game. They can win a game in San Antonio. They've already won two. They've already won two. So that leads me to believe that they could win another one. They could win two if necessary. Because they've had success there. And home court doesn't mean as much as it used to. It is After Hours. It is Tommy Lugauer. It is Lugie here in the late night. Let's go to Phil in Sheepshead Bed. What's up, Phil?
16: Hey, Tommy. How are you?
1: Great.
16: Listen, Tommy. What they've been pulling on our Knicks are distractions. You mentioned it with the physical play, this, that, bumping everybody. All we have to do is make sure five different guys move that ball, do their regular thing.
1: Bingo.
16: That'll overcome whatever they want to do to bring our standards down.
1: Yep. Correct.
16: That's my number one point.
1: Yeah,
16: number
1: you're spot
16: two,
1: on. You're
16: I hate to mention this team, mm-hmm. but I got a glimpse of the Nets tonight. And whoever's going to that ballpark, if you don't get any sleep, watch the team and go right to sleep.
1: Well, I don't, Phil, I don't know. You want to talk Knicks? I'm not sure why the Mets had to catch a stray there. I'm not really sure why you had to throw that in there. Especially to the great Met fans that attend Citi Field. So I think that was completely, and Phil, I love you. I think that was completely and utterly out of line on your end. Really. I expect better from you, Philip. But you know what? I'll give you a mulligan on that one. We'll let bygones be bygones. And we'll stick with your first point. And your first point was really the point I've been making all night. And that is the best way to retaliate against Wemby and the Spurs, the best way to beat this team, the best way to make sure what happened in Game 3 does not happen in Game 4 is to move the basketball. Make sure everybody's getting their touches, especially Kat. You want to keep him engaged. You don't want to have him disappear in the fourth quarter because he's not involved in the offense. You want Mikal Bridges getting looks and shots early and often. Two quick fouls in Game 3 sent Bridges to the bench, and he was really a non-factor for the rest of the game. where he has been playing his best basketball of his Knick career during that winning streak. And when you have Bridges elevate his game and Cat has elevated his game, that's where you have the best starting five in basketball now, and the Knicks are unstoppable. If those two guys start to disengage and it's dribbling from Brunson and everybody's watching him and late in the shot clock, it's a bailout pass and Shamit's not catching the ball in rhythm, or Bridges is not catching the ball in rhythm, Karl Anthony Towns is not catching the ball in rhythm, and it's sloppy and there are turnovers and Brunson feels like the weight of the world is on his shoulders and he's got to do everything and be the hero and put the cape on, that is a recipe for disaster. And not just against the Spurs, that was a recipe for disaster against the Hawks. The Hawks beat the Knicks twice. They were the only team in the Eastern Conference to have the Knicks taste the bitter pill of defeat. Because, and this is a credit to Atlanta, they got the Knicks in a situation where they reverted back to bad habits because of some physicality that they were able to present. And the Knicks did things that they did throughout the regular season when they were losing games or in a losing streak. And that is not having Cat be the focal point of the offense, Bridges sort of going through the motions offensively and not being aggressive offensively and not being a part of the offense, and Brunson taking too many shots. Too many shots from Brunson, too many turnovers, not enough ball movement. That's why they lost. Not because of the officiating, which has become the rallying cry here. And I don't have a problem with Mike Brown doing it. That's what a coach is supposed to do. It's not crying. It's not, hey, this is the way basketball is. It's physical, and sometimes you don't get the... Now, I will say this. The reason the Spurs are getting more calls, especially in... The officiating was worse in game two. If we're going to sit there and say which game... But you know why? And I say this, as you know, with all love and respect, but you need to hear this, and I think it comes better from a Knicks fan. Because if I'm not a Knicks fan, you're going to, oh, shut up. But I'm as diehard a Knicks fan as you're going to see. So this is a safe place. The officiating was worse in game two. But it wasn't a topic. You know why? Because the Knicks won. That's why. So everybody's happy. The team's happy. The fans are happy. So you just let it go. But when you lose a game, it becomes more of a thing. And Mike Brown talks about it after the game, which he should do. You want to save those type of things for after losses. If he had done it after game two, that would not be smart strategy. Hey, we won the game. Let me complain about the officiating. No, after you lose a game and you don't get enough whistles in your mind, or though it's been brewing for the last two, maybe even the last three, now is the time to say something. Because you are at home, and you hope that by publicly shaming the refs, you'll get more of the calls. But the reason why the Knicks didn't get the calls, and I do think it'll help Brown that he did that, because it's helped, or it's worked over history and decades of basketball, coaches doing that. The reason the Knicks weren't getting on the line as much is because they were not the aggressors. The Spurs were. When you become a jump shooting team and your offense is not in flow, you're not going to get to the line. And OG had 9 free throw attempts and Brunson had 8. They were aggressive. They got to the line. Wemby only got to the line 9 times. And then Castle got their 6. Everybody else, it wasn't much. So I think it's being completely overblown. Now, the two plays, the Cornette one on Hart, and then the one that just has everybody going out of their minds, which is the Wemby foul that wasn't a foul that the league admitted was a foul. And by the way, if you're just tuning in, the league is not going to give Wemby a flagrant for that. And they have protected him in this playoffs. He is the, in their eyes, probably the current, but certainly the future face of the league. I'm sure they're not happy that he continues to do this or he's skipping media sessions after losses. They probably prefer for him at moments to grow up a little bit, but he is a super young player, a super talented player. And when you are great, this is in any line of work. When you are great and you are a moneymaker and you are a draw like Wemby is, people look away. And by that, I mean, you know, higher ups, they're going to look the other way. They're going to turn the other cheek. Eh, we didn't see it. You're going to get away with stuff when you are at the peak of your profession. And not only that, but, you know, even if he's not at the top right now, the idea is he's going to ascend to the top. And then, of course, building the game internationally. the worst thing you could do as a fan is getting caught up in this crap and spending all your time worrying about this nonsense. It's not the reason the Knicks lost. They're going to protect Wemby. The Spurs are going to be physical. They're going to try to get to the rack, so they're going to get calls. What the Knicks need to do is be more aggressive, and they'll get, like, they weren't phantom calls. The Knicks were fouling the Spurs. The Knicks need to be more aggressive. Cat's got to be more aggressive, and the way he's more aggressive is by getting more looks. He'll get to the line, just like OG got to the line, just like OG and Brunson got to the line just as much as Wemby. The problem is Cat didn't get to the line because he didn't get the ball in his hands. If he did, they would have more free throw attempts. Shamit's not going to get to the line. He's just shooting threes. Bridges never gets to the line. And they didn't hack a Mitch. So that's not going to beef up the free throw attempts for the Knicks. 888-808-1019 is the phone number to call. It's After Hours. Lugie in the Late Night here on The Fan. Let's go to Mo in Brooklyn. What's going on, Mo?
17: What's up? Hey. First of all, Tom the Bomb, as you always say.
1: Yeah, that could be. We could put that in the nickname.
17: We spoke about it.
1: Oh, we spoke about that.
17: Tom anymore.
1: Oh, that's right. We would do more Tom than we would do Tommy, or we'd go Lugau or more. Yes, I do remember, and I still owe you for the guy in the place, and I'll never forget. But we did talk about that. I apologize if I had a little bit of a brain fart there. Yes, Tom the Bomb. Yeah, you know, we always bring the energy here. That's for sure.
17: Yeah. When I was watching last night the game, the biggest problem that I had was that they went to the monitor to review Brunson's foul on Champagne, and they called that a flagrant. I didn't see a foul on there. He turned his back. I didn't see any foul.
1: Yeah, and Mo, again, and this is just the way I operate. I know I gave an overarching talk about it with the officiating. For me, if we sit here, we're going to talk in circles of this should have been that. That should have been this. This should have been that. This should have been this. And it's just, you're spinning your wheels over and over and over and over again. When the reality is, the Knicks did not play their game, and that's why they lost. And if they play their game later on this evening, they will win. If they play their game on Saturday, they will win. This series will be over in five, and we will be celebrating next week at a parade, either Monday in all likelihood or Tuesday. 888-808-1019 is the phone number to call. Let's go to Mark in New Jersey here on After Hours. What's up, Mark?
18: Hey, Lugie.
1: Hey.
18: Hey, Lugie. Lugie. Mark, Menda Mark here, and you there, Lugie.
1: What's up?
18: Listen, I miss the schmooze, but listen, I'm a Knicks fan, but, you know, listen, we got to give credit to the Spurs. The Spurs won the game because the Knicks couldn't stop the Fox and Wemby pick and roll, and the Spurs were a more physical team. You hit it on the head. That the way the Knicks are going to win is they got to copy what the Spurs are doing to us. They got to be the more physical team. Let's be honest. If Wemby played like he did in games 1 and 2, like he did in game 3, we're in trouble. We could be down 2-1 or 3-0.
1: Well, listen, they definitely made a major adjustment with Wemby offensively, which was smart on their part. I'm not sure why it took them 3 games to figure this out, but that's to the Knicks'
18: right.
1: advantage, and that is to get the ball to Wemby down low in the paint where he is virtually unstoppable instead of living on the three-point line, which he can knock down threes, but where he is lethal, and that's another reason why you get to the line a lot, is when they just lob it to him down there, easy looks, dunks, layups, and lobs and foul calls on the Knicks. So I expect the Spurs to continue that formula, especially off a win where it worked. The Knicks got to get back to their game, too, though, which is, hey, moving the basketball around, everybody gets their touches. Get Brunson off the ball, get Cat the ball at the top of the key. Everything that we saw in that 13-game winning streak, they got to get back to that and not go back to their bad habits, which they did in Game 3.
18: Agreed, but that pick and roll, I mean, that Fox and Wemby, it's like Stockton Malone. It's almost unstoppable. Hey, I mean, he kept dunking the ball right on their head.
1: Yeah, and listen, Fox has had a bad series. He looked a little bit better, and obviously had the back-breaking shot that made it 5-2. When he is on his game and he's banged up right now, he has so much speed that he can get to the tin. He can give Brunson problems when Brunson is guarding him. Fortunately for the Knicks, De'Aaron Fox is not 100%. He stinks from three-point land. I would try to make him shoot as much as humanly possible from three. When he could get close, though, that jump shot, he's not fading away a ton or a layup, that's where he's at his best. And then, yeah, the pick and roll. I mean, obviously, you're lobbing it up to a guy that's 7 foot with seven or whatever Wemby is, so that's easy money.
18: Can you imagine if the Knicks or Spurs would ever get a LeBron James or Kevin Durant next year? I mean,
1: but who cares about next year? What does that have to do with anything? What? I'm that doesn't matter. I'm not worried about enough. I don't want either one. I don't want Durant, the biggest mooch in the history of the NBA. He could go mooch off somebody else. And I don't want to ever hear about LeBron James and the Knicks ever again. So I'm not worried about next year in terms of that. I'm worried about this year. Let's get these two wins, and then we could have a summer of celebrating and talking about next year. 888-8. I felt like that phone call started off talking about the past, and then he's talking about the future. Let's talk about the present, even though I am the future. 888-808-1019 is the phone number to call. Let's go to Joe in Brooklyn here on After Hours. What's up, Joe?
19: Hey, Tommy. What's up?
1: Hey.
19: I've been wanting to call you for a couple nights now. I had a bunch of questions, but I couldn't take the time. So I'll ask you a couple back to back.
1: Of course.
19: First one. Did you know, by the way, that Martin Garrix is making a show in Barclays Center? Just throwing that out there. I know you like him. I also do.
1: You said Martin Garrix has a show at Barclays Center coming up?
19: Yeah, this weekend.
1: This weekend he's got one coming up. When, though? It better not be Saturday.
19: Thursday night, Friday night, Saturday.
1: Okay, obviously Saturday is a complete no-go, but I'll look into it to see if there's any tickets. I appreciate the tip. I did not know that. I love me some Martin Garrix, and Barclays is a great venue to see concerts and all that type of stuff.
19: Right. So one thing, I've been looking at the ticket prices, and I've been thinking, would it be a good investment to buy? I'm more of a football guy. I don't know much about basketball. Mm-hmm. Besides the fact that the Knicks are in the playoffs, that I jump on the bandwagon because I'm from New York.
1: Mm-hmm.
19: But would it be a good investment to buy Giants season tickets? And because it looks like it'll be good, yeah. And then I can flip them.
1: Yes.
19: Would it be a better team?
1: Let me get this straight, because I think this is where you're headed. The Giants have obviously fallen on hard times as of late, but you feel like with Harbaugh and Dart, this could be sort of a Knicks situation where you're buying early, and in a couple of years when this team is rocking and rolling, you can sell those seats when they're often playing January football. I think that's a great idea. Evan basically did that with the Knicks, and say what you want about Evan, but there's a reason he's a millionaire. He's super smart. He's super, so he knows how to get in early. I think that's if you have the money and you could able to pull that off, yes, I would, because I do think, Joe, that the Giants have a very, very, very bright future. They have the two things that you look for in the NFL, and that is a quarterback and a coach, and they have a coach that'll build culture. So great question. Yes, I would buy season tickets for the Giants.
19: How much do these tickets go for?
1: I don't know. I don't know. And I just brought him up. The best person to ask is Evan, because he has season tickets for basically every team in this town. So he knows the finances and the financials. I don't. I could look it up for you in a break and then maybe, say it on the air. But I don't know really how much it's going to cost. And I don't know what your financial situation is. But if you're able to swing it, I do think it will be worth it to you, because this team is going to be playing a lot of January football, I believe, with Harbaugh and Dart.
19: Nice. And I have two things on the game.
1: Yeah, of course.
19: One, I'm a Trumper. I like Trump, but I don't like what he did. He killed the vibe last night. It's too much security. He had to fall asleep halfway through.
1: Yeah.
19: He likes sports, but I don't think he cares that much about it.
1: Well, I do think he, obviously, he's a New Yorker. And of course, when you're a New Yorker, you're a Knicks fan. And he was obviously invited, and he took the invite. I think that he's going to get all the attention in terms of killing the vibes or whatever. But I don't think just because there wasn't a watch party outside of Madison Square Garden or an extra long line, I don't think that had anything to do with the outcome of the game. I thought the crowd was loud. I thought they were crazy, energetic, and loud. The Knicks just didn't give them a big reason in that fourth quarter. If they did and the Knicks had a monster fourth quarter, that place would have came unglued, and you wouldn't hear about the president throwing off the vibes.
19: Right. And by the way, I asked you a while ago about, when you still did the settle the debate, I asked you two questions. One of them you said you'll get back to. Another one, I hope I could change your mind.
1: Okay. What were they again?
19: The first one was Avengers Doomsday versus Doom Part 3. Now, last night when Timothy Chalamet was at the game, I saw on YouTube, they put up something on the Jumbotron of, not the Jumbotron, whatever it's called.
1: Yeah, whatever, the big screen. But they did a teaser for Dune 3, and they come out, remind me again, the same weekend, right? Late this year?
19: Yeah.
1: Yeah.
19: Yeah, they do.
1: And what was the debate again? Which one you would rather see if you could only see one?
19: Yeah.
1: Okay, Avengers.
19: Actually, before the trailer came out.
1: All the trailers. I just saw one for the Avengers the other day, another teaser trailer. I would go Avengers in that spot. Yeah, I was like, just...
19: I don't know what you're thinking, but whatever. And the second one was, I asked you this, you told me you'll get that on the air. I missed it. But it was, in terms of EDM music, it was Dutch versus the world. I assume it's by like
1: You did, Joe. You're right. And it wasn't STD. It was Settle the Debate. And by the way, I know there's a lot of fans of STD, Settle the Debate, and Ask Tommy Anything. I know we have not been doing those as of late. And there's a reason for it. It's not because I've forgotten about it. It's not because I don't like the segments. It's just when the Knicks are in a playoff run like this, plus baseball starting up, the NFL draft, it is arguably right there neck and neck with September, October. It is right there as the busiest sports time that we have, especially when we get a deep run from one of the winter sports. You know, the Knicks are on a huge run or the hockey teams are on a huge run. It is just insane how much the sports is just at the epicenter. So we don't have as much of a freer time to sort of have a little bit more off-menu, non-sports type of hour-long segments like that. We will bring them back in the summer once this Nick run is done and the dust is settled and the confetti is fallen and all the partying is done and the celebrating and basking in the glory of the first championship in 53 years. We will then open it back up to those segments. I didn't really give that one enough thought again. Now I will. I've written it down. So when we bring it back up, if you could do me a favor, just call me back up there and we will settle that debate. I appreciate you holding me accountable. That's on me for not having it for you right now. It's been busy, but once we loosen things up in the summer and there's more free time, we will certainly discuss that. But yeah, to me, it's Avengers over Dune. And I love both franchises. I do. And I've talked about this a lot at length. I have been to the movie theater. Now, part of this is my wife does not like movies. Believe it or not. And if you've heard me talk about her, it's more believable than not. I can maybe get her to watch a movie on the couch. But to go to a movie theater, and this is really in our, when we were dating, when we were engaged, now that we're married, she's just never been a big movie person, period. So she doesn't really want to go. I'm not going to go solo. For anybody that does that, I'm not trying to knock you, but I don't want to be the dude that's 40 solo in a movie theater at noon on a Saturday. That's just me. If you are that person, I'm not knocking you. That's just not the way I would necessarily roll. And when it comes to like seeing my friends these days, the older you get, I want to take advantage of those opportunities when I see my friends and do something I think that is better than going to see a movie. And again, if that's what you do, that's cool. I probably should do more of that because I would see more movies. But I have been to the movie theater twice since 2019. No, I should say 20. Okay, I take that back. Three times. So starting in 2019 to now, three times. One was Endgame. I actually did get my wife to that one. She had no idea what was going on, and I've told this story before. She spoiled one of the big things in that movie. What be that as it may. It wasn't the big, big... I don't know. I'm dancing around this. If you haven't seen the movie, you know there's two things at the end. One is huge, huge. But the other one, perhaps not as huge. But that was the one that she spoiled. So it was Endgame. It was Rise of Skywalker, the final in the Skywalker saga of the Disney Star Wars movies, or the sequels to the originals, which then the prequels came out when I was younger. And then I saw The Iron Claw, which is the movie with Zac Efron about the Von Erichs, which is a very famous wrestling family. Those are the three movies that I've gone to the theater for since the start of 2019. Outside of that, I haven't. But when it comes to Avengers, I will be at the movie theater. I don't know if I'm going to be at the midnight one. I used to go to the midnight movies all the time. I love that stuff. I really did. I've always been a night owl, and I think it's just cool to just be there for that moment. Plus, the crowds... I'll say this nicely. The people that go to those events are very into the movies. Is that a great way of saying it? Is that a nicer way of saying it? So you get like the energy and the applause. I love that stuff, man. I really do. I don't sit there and applaud, but I appreciate people that appreciate those movies. Because deep down, when it comes to that stuff, I definitely am a nerd at heart. There, I said the word. I didn't want to say the word, but I said it about myself when it comes to those movies. But I'll be there. I don't know about Midnight Madness. I don't even know if they do that stuff anymore. That's how disengaged I am from going to the movies. But I will be there for the newest of the Avengers, which comes out later this year. And when it comes to Dune, that'll be one I see on my couch. 888-808-1019 is the phone number to call. We're going to get back to basketball. All your calls. I see everybody lined up here. We want to talk Knicks. We want to talk game four. You want to talk officiating. And I will address some of the behavior of Knicks fans out on the streets and at these watch parties. That's coming up, 888-808-1019. It is After Hours. It is Lugie in the Late Night. Tommy Lugauer here on The Fan.
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0: You know, this really ties into the last segment because this is from High School Musical. We talked about Zac Efron, and this is in all likelihood the first time a High School Musical song has reached the airwaves. You know me, though. Any song that's out there, as long as there's a good beat in behind it and we turn it into a house music, I will play it. And you're hearing those songs again tonight. Tomorrow night you won't, because we will be on YouTube. We're still trying to figure out ways to incorporate these songs, which are, whatever, I can't play them on YouTube, but we are figuring out a way to have these songs on YouTube eventually, because this show will be on YouTube every night in the near future. But it will also be on tomorrow night and after these Knick games, like it's been over the last couple of games. Programming alert ties into that. Yankees are on during the day tomorrow. I will be on, not in my normal spot that I would be after a Yankee day game, which is 7 p.m., because it's a open night, like we call it in the business, which means it's a five-hour Big Lugowski. That's not the case tomorrow. I will be on 10 p.m. to 2 a.m., so I'll be the first voice you hear after the game. I'll also be on YouTube after the Carton Show post-game show on YouTube, so figure 20 minutes after the game ends. That's where you can check me out on YouTube. And immediately, as soon as that Knick game ends, I'll already be on the air. I'll be on the air since 10 o'clock. So when the game ends, or even during the game, check me out. I'll be the first voice you hear. Line it up, calls, reaction, all the takes, all the pomp and circumstances to what I think will be a Knick victory, up 3-1, headed to San Antonio Saturday night for the clincher. And what a night to clinch it on, a Saturday, a ton of celebrating here in New York City. And speaking of that, we'll get into the behavior. And it's not everybody, it's not all Knick fans, unfortunately, become sort of that narrative. But we know better here in New York. It's just a select people that are, and there's been videos all over the place with just nonsense that's going on at these watch parties. So we will dive into that coming up in just 1 second. 888-808-1019 is the phone number to call. Let's go to Paul in Levittown. What's up, Paul?
1: Tommy, hey. What's up, buddy?
0: What's going on?
1: What do you hear? What do you say?
0: That's right. That's right. What's happening?
1: I want to talk about Wemby. I'm trying to stay positive here, but I don't understand why we're so easy to accept that certain players just get certain calls or get special treatment.
0: What do you want to do about it, I guess, would be my counter to that. What's the course of action for the league protecting him, which is clearly what they're doing?
1: Yeah, well, that's my point. They shouldn't be protecting him. I mean, yeah, I understand he's a superstar. They want him to be the face of the league, but Brunson is also a superstar, and he's not getting the calls.
0: But he does, though. That this is where, when you go down this road, there are times where Jalen Brunson, full steam, drives into a player. That player's just standing there minding their own business, and they call a foul. If we're looking at this and not through orange and blue colored glasses, which I get, we do, but Brunson he'll take contact and fall to the floor. Look, he seeks it. He gets to the line. You know, Brunson got to the line a lot last night. He plays the game too. Now, they don't view him, the league does, like they view Wemby. They view him as a star and obviously the best player in the biggest market, but they're not going to protect him to the level they protect Wemby. But Brunson does get calls. It's not fair to say he doesn't.
1: They called him a flagrant foul on Brunson for not letting the guy land. But meanwhile, Wemby did the same thing to Josh Hart, and they didn't call it.
0: Oh, listen, there should have been a bunch of flagrants. The one play on Brunson should have been a flagrant. They didn't call one. They even decided tonight, I don't know if you heard, Paul, they're not even retroactively calling it a flagrant. They said it should have been a foul, but they're not going to put it. It is. I agree with that. That stuff, to me, that needs to be policed better, and that's what I mean by they're protecting him. I'm not going to get nuts about the officiating. I think that's more on the Knicks not being aggressive. But when it comes to nonsense like that, it was the elbow against Naz Reid against the T-Wolves, skipping the media with the Thunder series after game 5, I believe it was. Wemby has done enough here where he should be penalized in some way, but I think the league is protecting him. Now, I agree with you, that's unacceptable, but I don't know what the action is, we as fans, what we could do about it other than just beat them, shut everybody up, and crown ourselves as champions, and then the coronation of the Spurs being the now team is going to have to wait a little bit.
1: That's it, man. I'm with you. Let's go. Knicks in 5.
0: Yep, Knicks in 5. Love it. That's the best thing I could serve you there. That's the best course of action. That's the best way to have revenge. Because they are protecting him. But if you feel like, hey, how do we shut everybody up? How do we get revenge on Wemby? the best way to do this is to win this series. That's the, not to get caught up in all this drama and nonsense. A little bit too much of that is happening now. And I think the players are focused. I do. But they're being tested when it comes to that focus. And honestly, the best thing for them is probably to get out back on the road in San Antonio, where it's not all the stuff going on, which they're used to. But when it becomes one after the other, after the other, after the other, it becomes, it's just human nature for it to seep in a little bit. That being said, the Knicks didn't lose last night because what should have been a flagrant on Wemby or Trump being there or lack of a watch party outside Madison Square Garden or officiating or any of the other stuff that are great headlines and talking points and certainly get you clicks online and that type of attention. The reason why the Knicks lost the game is because they reverted back to a lot of the bad habits that bit them in the ass throughout the regular season when they were losing and early on in that series against the Hawks, which is too much Brunson, turnovers, too many shots for Brunson, not running your offense through Karl Anthony Towns, not engaging Mikal Bridges in the offense, not having everybody touch the ball movement, the continuity, the connectiveness. That was non-existent outside of the second quarter, in certainly not in the fourth quarter when you need it to be, in game three. That's why the Knicks lost. And that's what they need to correct and go that flush that down the toilet and bring back what they did during the 13-game winning streak. If they play that brand of basketball, and I would put JB off the ball a little bit, have Alvarado bring the ball up the court. That's one of the reasons why you brought him here, is because he is a true point guard. Don't have Deuce do it. If Brunson is taking a beating, get him more off the ball, and don't fall back into where Brunson, hero ball, put the cape on, dribble a lot, late in the shot clock. If he doesn't get a look, it's a bailout pass to Shamet in the corner. He's not ready. He takes an awkward shot. And you had, the result of that was Landry Shamet had the worst shooting game he's had in feels like months. He missed a million shots. The guy missed one shot against the Cavs. One 3-pointer. And last night he couldn't buy a bucket. Now, I don't expect that to continue. And the good thing about Landry Shamet is he is not afraid to take these big shots. He's not. He's got Goyuns. He's got no fear of the moment, of the big shot. As long as it's in rhythm, as long as this team is flowing, you give Landry Shamet enough shots, he is going to knock down those threes. 888-808-1019 is the phone number to call. Let's go to Sean in Old Bridge here on The Fan. What's up, Sean?
2: What up, Luki?
0: Now, Sean, can I pencil you in for the YouTube watch tomorrow? I know you watched me on YouTube last night. Can I get you to pencil you in here for the YouTube? I'm inviting you for the YouTube show tomorrow. You'll be there. I'll obviously be on The Fan as well. You call in, you listen. But I know you watched it last night on YouTube. Can I get you down for the YouTube viewing tomorrow night as well, or later on this evening?
2: Sure, I got you. I'll be viewing, but I won't be chatting.
0: I don't know. You know what, Sean? You know I love you, but sure is kind of, sure is like a stand, like I'm, you're doing me a favor. I just figured I'd invite you in. You enjoyed it. But the sure is kind of like, yeah, sure, I'll do it. You know, sure. I thought I'd get a little more energetic response there from you. Yeah, yes, awesome. But sure, I love you. You know that. But sure
2: I'll,
0: is like, yeah.
2: I'll top you.
0: Pop right.
2: Hell to the yeah.
0: There you go, Sean. That's why I'm the total package. Like if you, I am Lex Lugauer, because you know what? When I sniff out an answer, that's kind of whatever. I think this what helps when you're married for as long as I've been. When I hear sure from the wife, I know that it's not the greatest of responses. So I flip it back on her, and then you get a better response. So we're good to go here, Shawnee.
2: Of course. And I got to address the game. So it was close. And then you were mentioning about like how the watch parties and stuff like that. I saw all of that on like social media and like all those fans going at each other. That I thought that was just like, disgraceful.
0: Awful. Awful. It's a terrible look. Look, we are the greatest fans in the world, in the greatest city in the world. And I'm not totally sure that everybody that's acting like this are even Knick fans, but unfortunately they're at these Knick watch parties, so they get clumped in as Knick fans. It is awful. It is a terrible look. This is not Philly. This is New York. This is a great run. This is a once in a lifetime run for all of us, or especially if you're around my age, if you're older, you've seen a championship. For a lot of people, this is the first time experiencing this. The idea that, you know, you're going to behave like this, especially against some Spurs fans. If somebody wants to rep their city, rep their town, then let it be. You shouldn't be acting and behaving the way that you're acting, some people are acting on the streets, it's the worst. It's awful. It's disgusting. I don't condone it on any level. And you're ruining it for other people. And you could have the situation where these watch parties get canceled. I'm sure the city doesn't want to do that because you're talking about just a few people doing this and you don't want to, you know, penalize everybody. And these watch parties are awesome. The scenes are awesome. The weather's amazing. The Knicks are amazing. And I would just say this, man. Go out, have a great time, rep your city, rep your team, be passionate, be energetic. You see these videos, it's part of the Knick culture in terms of the awesomeness that happens on the streets. But if you take it too far, which some people did last night, that's where it gets out of hand. Yeah, and it's like, dude, come on, all this stuff's on video, too. It's just, it's mind-numbingly dumb.
2: 21 people got arrested,
0: yeah.
2: Boogie.
0: Yeah, well, look, you're on video, and you're doing things that you would get arrested for. So I you can't condone it. It's bad behavior. It's unacceptable behavior. And it's just like sports is crazy. We're passionate, but we're all humans. We're all part of this great country, or just all part of this great planet. You know, show a little bit of
2: show some respect
0: and
2: show
0: decency to people. Like, what are we doing over sports? Come on. So it's just, and I see it too. Like when I'm on the train, you could just feel the nature of everybody. Like there's one thing we're being like gassed up and being electric and being passionate, but when you take it too far, for whatever reason, that's where it just becomes unacceptable behavior.
2: Yeah, and it just makes you look foolish and silly.
0: Yeah. And then you pay the price for it, even where you either get arrested or maybe you get beat up or God forbid something worse. That's the thing. Like, you mess with somebody on the street, you don't know what the heck's going on. Like, use your brain. Really, honestly, just be smart about stuff. Be safe, be smart, and be respectful of people. You know, trouble will find you if you look for it.
2: The only thing I don't like about Manhattan, and this can be real, is because the one time I got lost.
0: Well, so and that can happen sometimes, but luckily you have a cell phone, you go on your GPS, there's a million subways. You can get lost in New York City, but it's easy to be found. You know what I'm saying? Because there's just so many different ways to get around this great city.
2: Yeah, and I'm going to make one more point. I got to bring up the Yankees because they have been red hot, especially Goldie. He's been amazing, amazing, amazing. I'm really, loving how he's hitting against these lefties. And the way he's producing, it's beautiful. It's like poetry.
0: Absolutely, Sean. I for one, was critical of the running it back. But one person that was, and Bellinger for sure, but another guy that was a must signing and a great signing for them, I should say, was Goldschmidt. Like, bringing him back was certainly a smart move. He's amazing against left-handers. He's a borderline Hall of Famer. He is a steady bat in that lineup. Defensively, he's great. He's just incredible. He really has been a big piece for the Yankees this year.
2: I totally agree. And then before I go, I want to shout out my man, Al Cintron. I know he's going to be on soon, but shout out to you, Al.
0: Unfortunately, and I hope everything's good, but Al, unfortunately, is not on tonight. It will be Gordon Damer coming up in an hour and 15 minutes. Yeah. Schedule change. So Al will not be on later. It will be Gordon. So anybody that's I know this is normally Al's spot. He is unable to be at work tonight. So we sent him the best. I saw him last night. I assume everything's good. Maybe he's a little under the weather. I don't know. I haven't spoken to him, but he's just not here. Yeah, so he's probably just sick. You know, it happens. You know what? That's going around because if you were watching the Met game tonight, or better, if you were listening to the Met game, Steve Gelbs

0: a lot of.
1: Listen, I want, but I do think that you want to have that. At the same token, though, you want to have that strong home court advantage. You want to have where people are scared to come in Madison Square Garden because it is this wild, crazy thing. You're going to hear things that are just off color and off putting. But I do hear you to a degree. I'm actually more offended by stuff that goes on outside the arena and people just going after Spurs fans and behavior that is just deplorable.
0: Yeah, more than I am people saying
1: F Wemby inside the building. You know what I'm saying?
0: I got you. And then two quick things. So first off, we still had that game and we just missed some shots at the end.
1: Correct.
0: And I got to tell you, Bloomberg's grandson, that dude was looking cool as I don't know what, man. I tell you, did you see him?
1: Yeah, I saw that. Yeah. And Bloomberg was there.
0: Real cool.
1: Yeah, Tony, it was one of those things where it was a very star-studded evening, and what you figured.
0: I'm saying his grandson, though. You need to peep his grandson. That dude was styling.
1: Yeah, I mean, that's what it is, though. I mean, people style out. I'll double check back on that and double check that one because I think I saw it, but it didn't, like, register. I was more worried about...
0: Yeah, he was, like, 8 years old, but, you know, just real, that kid was cool.
1: Yeah.
0: But anyway, all right, let's elevate, though, Knicks fans.
1: Yeah, Tony, I like I said, when it comes to the stuff that's going on outside the stadium, that's you're getting in fights and things of that nature and... You're going to get arrested, and that's where I would be, hey, grow up, stop acting like that. This isn't Philly, this is New York. Have some class. As far as inside the arena, I don't necessarily want to police the fans, so to speak. I know if you're 50 and you're doing the F Wemby chants, probably you should not, but still, you want to create an environment that is tough for the opponent. And you want to make it loud. And people fan in different ways. You're not hurting anybody, and there's no harm being done if you chant F so-and-so. If anything, it's more lazy. Like, you can come up with a more creative chant than that. That's probably what I would say. Like, be more creative. You know, this is New York. This is the most passionate sports town there is. So a little bit more creativity. But if you do the F Wemby, I don't have an enormous problem with that. But this is only going to get more and more crazy the further this goes and when the Knicks win a championship. And I'll say this, and I know in the back of my mind that not everybody's going to, but do the best you can to behave. You can't stop the person next to you, unless it's your boy, from, like, if they're going to act a fool, you could stop them. But you, if it's a stranger and they're acting a certain way, my best advice would be to get the heck away from that. You don't want to be pulled into that on any level. It's not worth it to any degree. I could say everybody, you go out there and behave, I know better. And you could only individually or tell your friends to knock it off if they're part of this. And I hate to sound like that. Oh, here's the 40-year-old guy. Because I do think a lot of the people that are out there on the street, it's a younger crowd, for sure. That's part of the young sports fans' way of celebrating. You're in the streets. It's all this stuff. You're climbing up things. You're doing... Be safe. Don't break any laws. Don't get any fights. And don't harass Spurs fans. It's try to treat everybody with respect. You could heckle somebody a little bit. There is a back and forth that sports fans have, which has always been a part of sports and will always be a part of sports. But some of the stuff you're seeing on this video that are out there are just disgusting. And not a great representation of the city and us as sports fans and us as humans. So you could say it and not everybody's going to listen or care, but hopefully... This type of backlash towards it will make people behave a little bit better. I certainly hope so. Because it does take away from what is an awesome run and an awesome moment. And like I said, the intensity of this is only going to elevate here as the Knicks get closer and closer to a title. They win one more game. What do you think tomorrow night's going to be like? They clinch. What do you think Saturday night's going to be like? Or whatever they clinch. I think it'll be Saturday, but let's say it's game 6. The parade, all that stuff. And I haven't heard of any watch parties being canceled, but if they do, you know, cancel them. Hard to blame anybody for canceling them if this is going to be the behavior. Again, it's not everybody behaving like this. You know that. It's if 3,000 people go to an event, but 5 people act a fool,

0: Those five people ruin it for 3,000 people. Plus, our law enforcement's got to deal with this stuff. Like, come on. What? This should be celebrating. There should be no negativity surrounding this with behavior outside the arena. Have your fun. Have your viral moments. Celebrate. Do your chants. Do all the things you do. But don't take it too far. Because that's where it becomes something that just makes all Knicks fans and all New Yorkers look bad. Leave that stuff to Philly. They've had decades of looking bad. They're used to it down there. Don't try to bring that mentality up here. 888-808-1019 is the phone number to call. 888-808-1019 is the phone number to call. Fleeks, they moved my fan focus thing again. I don't know who came in here and cleaned everything up, but I don't have it in front of me. I'll take a quick call. And then
1: from when you did it an hour ago?
0: Yeah, no, that one. That one was one of the ones where we, inside baseball, where we throw out. That was one of those ones because they sometimes print one out. And that one I either threw out or I doodled all over it and then threw it out. So the throwing out one is on me. But the one that's in the saran wrap or whatever they call this, that one used to be in front of me. That tells me that C-Mac usually does the fan focus. This is where Craig seats. Hey, do this for me, will you? The fan focus is presented by Chef IQ. Watch the game, not the grill. 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Karl Anthony Towns needs to be the focus of this offense. The offense needs to roll through him. That's what was making this Knick team click. Cat getting his touches. Plus, you want him engaged. He was not involved in that fourth quarter because I think, much like Bridges, you don't get Cat going and you don't give him his looks. You don't get him in the flow of the offense. He doesn't just snap his fingers and turn a light bulb on like a Brunson does often in the fourth quarter to just turn it on. Cat has got to be involved early and often. You could lose him. Same thing with Bridges. But Cat is the key because this offense took off once Cat was the focal point. So that needs to be what this team gets back to. And I expect them to do that, and they better, because if they don't, they will suffer, in all likelihood, the similar fate to what they had in Game 3. 888-808-1019 is the phone number to call. It is After Hours. It is Tommy Lugauer here on The Fan. Lugie in the late night. Another hour to go. Gordon Damer comes your way at 2 a.m. The phone number to join the conversation, 888-808-1019. We'll spend a lot of time in the final hour taking your calls. It is Tommy Lugauer, Lugie in the late night here on The Fan.
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11: 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Station House defense defects, ricochet injuries from the range, private premises slip and falls, sidewalk slip and falls, construction defects, snow and ice cases, and injuries emanating from defective RMPs. 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If any law enforcement member has a question regarding a potential lawsuit, contact Decalator Cohen & DePrisco, LLP at policeofficersrighttosue.com or call 1-800-901-1529.
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0: Hopefully everybody had a very pleasant Luke evening. Another hour to go here on After Hours before Gordon Damer takes over. Then we are, I'm going to say 17 hours. That's going to be my quick math there. 17 hours away from Game 4, Madison Square Garden. No President Trump for Game 4, but the celebrities will be out in full force. I believe they are bringing back the watch party outside Madison Square Garden. And my PSA is, if you are going to these watch parties, behave. Just, you can be passionate. You can be doing these things that make you go viral. And you can do all the stuff that is fun about this run. But some of the things we've been seeing out there on social media and the videos is not what you want to represent as far as Knicks fans, as far as the city, as far as humans. It's just, it's bad behavior, and it ruins it for everybody else, especially with some of the behavior towards Spurs fans. This is not Philadelphia, where they have no just common decency for anything down there. Let's be better than that, because we are better than that. This is the greatest city in the world. Let's act like it, because this is as great a run as you'll ever see, and it's something we've all been waiting for some of us, like me, a lifetime. For many out there that were fortunate enough to see them win championships, this is 53 years. If you're a little bit younger, you're not, it's a lifetime, but it's not as long as, say, me, where I'm 40. But still, generations of Knicks fans have been waiting for this, and let's enjoy it, because it's only going to intensify as far as the celebrations going forward. Enjoy it, be passionate, rep your city, rep your team, but be respectful of other fans, and just be respectful of people. Because I know it's not everybody, not even close, but you know, these watch parties could get shut down, they could be canceled, and that then a couple people ruin it for everybody. And you certainly wouldn't want to jeopardize any type of parade or anything like that. It's just, that parade is going to be so special. And the last thing you want is, oh, maybe we have to limit the amount of people. Come on. There is always a way to party and celebrate, but to also do it respectfully. And that's what my hope is. I'm skeptical in some ways, because you just can't change people sometimes, and people are going to act the way they act, and you're fueled by whatever. But it's not a good look. 888-808-1019 is the phone number to call. Nick is in Eastchester. What's up, Nick?
1: Tommy, how you doing?
0: Great, bro. What's going on?
1: So, I called you I've been listening a long time. Always respected the positive Tommy.
0: Thank you.
1: We share the same teams except football. I'm a Jets fan, but I called you the night that they announced that, you know, Mitch's pinky was broken, and you and I were on the same page. No biggie. Mm-hmm. It is no biggie. He's doing fine. I'm looking for Dr. Tommy tonight,
0: okay.
1: Therapist Tommy, because
0: I'm
1: not going to say like the anxiety that I felt today is just, sometimes I forget that the series is at 2-1 in our favor. And it's like, I've never seen, I'm 25 years old, 26 this summer. I've never seen a championship. And I really, I'm not going to talk about distractions. I don't want to talk about, unfortunately how people have been acting, or, the calls. I'm on the same page as you. Like, what are we going to do about it? Like, what's the course of action? Nothing. You go out there, you play to win. So I want to talk about the game tomorrow. Like, what do you think really, like, the true keys to victory are? Like, your true series prediction right now, and just talk to me a bit, because I need to be talked through this.
0: Absolutely. And I think the reason you're feeling the way you're feeling right now, Nick, is because it's been so long that you have felt this way. You have to go back to early on in that Atlanta series, where it was actually a series. The sweeps against Philly and Cleveland were so easy and so relaxing and so dominant and one-sided that you're not used to what series are in the playoffs, and that is that back and forth, that anxiety, that agita. You win a game, you're on top of the mountain. You lose a game, you think the season and series is over. And this is one of those things where Knicks fans like us, we haven't felt this in months. So it's going to be worse than normal because we're not used to it. So that's number one. Number two, I thought the series would go five. I still think it's going to go five. The key for me here is everything they did in that winning streak, they just have to duplicate here in game four. They got away from a lot of that in game three, starting with Karl Anthony Towns, not getting him the basketball enough. And when you don't do that, you get a Karl Anthony Towns in the fourth quarter where he's not engaged. Now, Bridges, I think it had more to do with the two fouls early. He had to go to the bench, and then you just lost him for the game. Nothing you could really do about that. That's more on Mikal, but hopefully he stays out of foul trouble. I think the strategy there is to get him the rock early. Bridges, couple of corner threes. Let's see if you go through the net and let him see it. And I think you get that Bridges where he'll be more offensively aggressive. Same thing with Cat. I think you overcorrect, get him the ball a lot. Brunson's got to take the back seat here, which I think he will. He's shown that, hey, he tried to play with maybe a little hero ball last night. He'll humble himself here. He'll get his teammates involved. Everybody's got to be touching it, Nick. Everybody's got to be involved in the flow of the offense. And when they do that, I brought it up earlier. They kind of look like the Warrior Dynasty teams where it's beautiful basketball and the passing and everything. The Spurs, I think, had a lot to do with throwing them off their game, but the Spurs are going to try to do that again, and what the Knicks have to do to get around that is not fall into that and just play their game. Now, as far as defensively, this one's a little bit trickier because I do think the Spurs are going to try to get Wemby down in the blocks again, and I don't know what you do there. That's a tough one, but you're going to have to try to just out-offensive them and score the basketball and hit your shots, and if they do that and execute down the stretch, I think the Knicks will come out victorious.
1: Because I think if this goes 3-1, I mean, it's never wraps until it's wraps.
0: Yeah.
1: But at 3-1, I really think that this team has the mindset.
0: Yes.
1: I think Brunson, the mindset, like, I know Brunson really hasn't played up to his potential in this series.
0: He is not.
1: But, you know, I think Brunson's impact goes far, because he's a captain, goes far beyond his, you know, impact on the court. His mindset sets the tone for everyone. And to me, you know, he sounds a lot like Kobe Bryant in 09, 010. And you know what? That famous meme, or I don't even know if you call it a meme, but, you know, when Kobe's like, job not finished, that was in the 2009 finals after they took a 2-0 lead. And, you know, they lost that third game to Orlando. And then they came back and they won it in five. I find myself comparing a lot of the, you know, win the first two, lose the second two, how many times you win the series. I look at, you know, 1993. I think that's the most famous comparison I've heard the last, you know, 48 hours, 24 hours.
0: Yep.
1: But, you know, I go through these swings. You know, this is why I had to call you. I go through these swings where I'm like worried. And then, you know, earlier tonight, I was like, you know what? They're going to win. Let's do this. And I get confident, but, you know, I get less worried around game time. But, man, if there is a team that has put forward, like how can I not trust this team is what I'm trying to say.
0: Yeah,
1: like,
0: you know, you said it the best. You said it the best. And I think the waiting here, it's the unknown. It's sort of the twisting in the wind, and that's where the anxiety builds. But once they step foot on a basketball court and they remind you, and you said it amazingly there, they've earned, and I brought this up last night, they've earned our trust. That's why I'm not panicking. You know, they showed they were human. They showed they could lose a basketball game. But what they did show in that 13-game winning streak is how great they are, how mentally tough they are. And another thing, too, Nick, last night, and I brought this up a bunch as well after the game, they fought. They didn't have their A-plus game. They reverted back to some bad habits, but they fought down the stretch. They still hit a bunch of shots there where San Antonio had to continue to execute. Castle had to hit that bailout three. Fox had to hit that jumper to go up five. Castle had to hit two big free throws. The Knicks kept going after it. They didn't quit late in the game and just say, all right, you know what, chalk it up, we'll come back in game four. They fight, they fight, they fight, they fight, and the Spurs are going to have to continue to match that fight because the Knicks are not going to lay down their swords at any point in this series or at any point in these games, and their resolve and their fight is just through the roof, and I think it says a lot about not only their captain, who's a big part of that, but also this unity and experience they have. I'll leave you with this too, Nick. There's probably a small percentage, and this is human nature, where maybe Brunson was like, you know what, game three, all the celebrities, all the fans, all the hoopla, let me try to put the nail in the coffin here, win the MVP, we sweep them, we have the parade, and you know what I mean? And I think now going into game four, it'll be business as usual, and they'll get back to Knick basketball with everybody sharing it.
1: Thanks, Tommy. Yeah, less celebrities, less pressure, no president, you know, like it was like a red carpet, you know, and one last thing I'll say is, you know, I really just think that now is when we figure out, like, this is the first game they lost since the first round, right? So now is really when we figure out how do you bounce back and, you know, you go up 3-1 and this thing is wrapped.
0: Yeah, it's a great point, Nick, and I appreciate the phone call. So it was a really good one. I had brought this up maybe a week ago, but recently. And I said, I want to see how this team responds when they, and I hope they don't lose one. And I felt like after game one, game two, they weren't going to lose one, but they did. I wanted to see how they responded to that first loss. Because when you have that type of momentum, when you're riding that type of wave, everything comes easier. The basket looks bigger. You think you're going to hit every single shot. You think you're going to come back in every single game because you feel invincible. But when you get a little bit of a dent in your armor and you take a loss and couple that with it's in your building, it's when you're up 2-0, and if you win game three, it's a 48-hour celebration where the Knicks sweep and win a championship and the parade is on Friday and it's just euphoria. How would this team respond to a loss? How would they respond to this streak ending? Because now that title wave that they were riding has crashed down. And it's about rolling the sleeves up. It's about a series now. It's about getting on a plane on Friday or whenever they head out to San Antonio. And now it's not about history and this run and the 2017 Warriors and the 99 Spurs, and all of that is in the rearview mirror. What's in front of them is a game four in their building with an opportunity to take a 3-1 lead, a commanding 3-1 lead, where I've been planning it for a while now anyway, but I think the majority of Knicks fans will join me in the planning of the parade because it's all but a wrap when it's 3-1. And like I said, I think the Knicks, in some ways, whether they were off their game because of the Spurs, a little bit tight, a little bit of hero ball, maybe, hey, win this game, I'm the MVP. I think a lot of that kind of, plus they didn't play well, and the Spurs played good. Great, really. It aided and impacted and added up to be why they lost. I don't think you're getting that in game four. I think you're getting a refocused team here, and they will bounce back in a big-time way. The Spurs will bring their A-game because now they're feeling confident. But I think the Knicks will be up for the task. 888-808-1019 is the phone number to call. John is in Long Island. What's up, John?
2: Hey, Tommy.
0: Hey.
2: So I think not a lot of people are talking about this time in the game, but we had momentum going into the fourth quarter.
0: Yep.
2: And we were in the middle of the fourth quarter, mm-hmm. and Dylan Harper walked onto the floor.
0: Yeah.
2: Man.
0: Yep. Yep. Yep. They were trying to get the sub in there.
2: Play.
0: Yep. Correct.
2: Didn't reset shot clock. We had 4 seconds left to put up a shot. And like, I feel like we had momentum at that time in the game. And
0: yeah, that should have been at bare minimum a delay of game on the Spurs. Bare minimum. And I said, and I appreciate the call, bud. And you're right. It hasn't been talked about a ton because the Wemby foul or what should have been a foul, it is not a flagrant. The league, even retroactively, is not making a flagrant, but they did admit it should be a foul. That's getting all the attention. But that play there, yeah, sure, bare minimum, it should have been a delay game. It's gamesmanship from the Spurs. I don't fault them for doing it or trying. It ended up working or not hurting them. But it should have been a delay game. The officiating has not been great. It was worse in game two, but the Knicks won that game, so there's no reason to complain about it when you win. Certainly not from the coach, which Brown did after game three, which I commend him for. That's what you're supposed to do. Coach is supposed to complain and publicly shame the refs, so you hope to get the whistle. Yours truly, I know it's kind of the culture sometimes as a sports fan, as a basketball fan, it's the discourse, it's just, hey, the refs are out against us, the league wants the Spurs to win, or bare minimum, they want the series to go 6 or 7. I don't get into that nonsense. I don't get into if you do, that's you, but I don't. The tinfoil hat, I don't do that. I look at it like this. The Spurs were the more aggressive team. That's why they got to the free throw line more. The Knicks, as far as their star players, as far as the guys that were being aggressive, I should say, in game three, you know, OG got there 9 times, Brunson got there 8 times, Wemby only got there 9 times. So it was more about the Spurs being the aggressor, going to the basket, not having any fear, and it drew more contact. Where the Knicks, I mean, Cat, I think, only went 3 times to the line. He was not engaged in the final quarter. The team was shooting way too many jump shots and bad ones at that rate, and that's why they weren't getting the line. If the Knicks are more of an aggressor here, they'll get to the line more. plus the fact that their coach publicly shamed the officials. But I don't think the league, the refs, I don't think anything crooked's going on. I don't think any conspiracy theories are going on. I don't think it's, oh, they want the Spurs to win so badly. If there was a conspiracy theory in the NBA, like let's just be as fair as humanly possible here. If there was a conspiracy theory out there, then the league would have the Knicks make the finals every year and win a game seven. Yet here we are 53 years without a championship and 27 years without the team being in the finals. Part of why the officials called so many fouls is because the Knicks committed those fouls. Now, the subbing thing that we talked about, yes, absolutely. That was a mistake on the officials' part. The Wemby hit on Brunson, yes, that should have been a foul, flagrant, the whole thing. Absolutely. But as far as the discrepancy, that has more to do with the Spurs' mentality and the way they played that game and the way the Knicks were just more shooting jump shots and not being aggressive. And it's certainly, when it comes to the officiating, it's not the reason the Knicks lost. It actually has nothing to do with why they lost. Everything to do with why the Knicks lost is how they played. Sloppy with the basketball, too much Brunson, too many shots from JB, not enough Karl Anthony Towns. You had a Mikal Bridges who got early fouls and then was not involved in the game at all, which is on him, not on anybody else, not on the officiating. You can pick up a couple of early fouls. It is what it is. You got to be more engaged when you get back on the court and more aggressive and more focused. And he was not. And we got the bad Bridges again, which I thought we had moved on from, but apparently not. Where Cat, it's more of, hey, you have to get him the ball. You have to get him involved, top of the key. And I think you'll get that aggression out of him. Like he was the MVP of the series the first two games. Think about this. You are up 2-0 at home in a game three. The MVP of the series is Karl Anthony Towns. You have a chance to win the series in game three. It's over. You go up 3-0, it is over. It's a wrap. Done. It's a sweep. Parade on Friday. You have all that going for you. And you don't get that guy the basketball? That's on the Knicks. That's on Brunson. That's on the coaching. It just is. And you missed out on an opportunity. All good, no biggie, Knicks in five, but you had an opportunity there for the sweep, for the sports kill, and the Knicks did not take advantage of it because they reverted back to mistakes that they have made in the past. Let's go to Steve on Long Island. What's up, Steve?
3: Yeah, hi. I have a lot to say. I just want to say that first of all, the Spurs, there's a lot of officiating calls. Wemby pushed Brunson like a bully. Stephon Castle tackled Jalen Brunson also. Spurs played more desperation. They were pressing on full court every time the Knicks. Even still, the Knicks only lost by four, but correct. I think the Spurs just wanted it more. Yeah. I think the Spurs just wanted more.
0: It was a must-win for them. They had to win that game. If the Spurs don't win that game, the series is over. The Knicks can lose that game and easily win this series in five or six or even seven. I think it'll be five. But, yeah, the Spurs had to have that game. If they didn't, the series and their season would be over.
3: I think Mikal Bridges, he just doesn't know how to play either. He just runs in, chucks a shot. Didn't play well. I think they should play Jordan Clarkson much more than I think Mikal Bridges.
0: Yeah, I think that's an overreaction on your part to the way Clarkson played, and he had a good game. Bridges has been awesome in that 13-game winning streak. He is a big part of this team, especially defensively. And when he is scoring 15, 18 points, this team is unstoppable. I would not limit his minutes. I think it was just an off night. Now, if he has another bad game, then we could start to have this conversation. But I'm not going to pull the plug on him after one bad game.
3: I think they should go through Cat first.
0: Yes.
3: JB, and then they should go through OG and Nobi, and then they'll win a game. And Landry Shamet could shoot a couple of threes here. That's all they need. They can win the game. They're definitely better than the Spurs, though.
0: Yeah. You said a lot there, but the way I look at it is Shamet's going to have a better shooting night. You do need to run the offense through Karl Anthony Towns. Ananobi, I'm not worried about at all in terms of he's always going to be engaged defensively and offensively. Same thing with Josh Hart. If he doesn't have to put up 15 points, that's gravy. Like the shooting game he had in game three, awesome. If he has that in game four, great. But Josh Hart could have 3 points and the Knicks could win by 20 because Josh Hart's going to get you 16 rebounds. He's going to have 5 steals. He's going to disrupt the game in terms of loose balls and second chances and intensity. So he doesn't have to be necessarily engaged in the flow of the offense per se, because he could score four or five points and dominate the game because of everything he does, hard hat-wise, dirty work-wise. That's just why Josh Hart is who he is in terms of being a fan favorite and a big part of this roster. But guys like Bridges and Cat, you got to keep them going. You got to keep them in the flow of the offense. The best way to get revenge on Wemby, the best way to get revenge on the Spurs is to beat them. Not to retaliate, not to rough them up, not to play bully ball. Let him do it. Let him bully Brunson around. Let him try to throw his weight around. The best way to retaliate against Wemby and the Spurs is to beat him. Beat him in game four and then beat him in their own building to win a championship. Don't allow this series to unravel where you're worried about retaliation and then there's retaliation for the retaliation and then a fight breaks out. There's too much on the line to start getting involved in that type of nonsense. Two wins away from the first championship for the Knicks in 53 years. That's what it's all about. Don't lose sight of that. And I don't think the Knicks will. But this idea of, well, you got to retaliate. The best way to retaliate is to beat them. And I expect the Knicks to do that over the next two games and win this series in five. I don't see a receipt coming in as far as a physical play or putting in one of the bench guys that don't see a lot of minutes and have them go rough up Wemby. I don't think that's what the course of action is going to be. But I do think the best way to serve revenge and retaliation is by beating Wemby, by shutting him up, by shutting everybody up that's rooting for the Spurs, whether it's, you know, the national media, whatever the case may be, or the league that wants to crown the Spurs and Wemby. They're going to have to wait because it's the next year. And the best way to retaliate is to win and win this series. 888-808-1019 is the phone number to call. It is after hours here on The Fan. Lugie in the late night. Let's go to Jonathan in Massachusetts. What's up, Jonathan?
4: Hey, Tommy. Hey. Good to talk to you again, as always.
0: Of course.
4: Well, you know, I wanted to talk about, you know, in addition to all the points you've made, I genuinely, as we've discussed, not only is it, quote-unquote, a bad look, it's a losing strategy. If there's any truth whatsoever, whether it's magic or whether it's just psychological or energy or momentum, all that, yeah, whether it's a distraction or it's true, because negativity has many forms, not just booing. That's an immature form. But like you said, ajna, like that was what I noticed in Boston. There wasn't as much booing of the own team there, but what there was in a huge degree, and something you saw in that show Cheers, was they would expect to lose.
0: Yeah, look, I will say this, Jonathan, though. I think the Knick fan, to a man and woman, is extremely positive right now. I think you'll see
4: right
0: that
4: now
0: at Madison Square Garden. Well, you're saying off a loss, but you know what, though? It is human nature, a series tied up.
4: It's human nature, way. But
0: I'll be here to steer everybody down the right path.
4: Like,
0: because
4: I wanted to make another point
0: about
4: this.
0: Yeah, I'll let you make another point, but I'm just saying.
4: Jonathan, like
0: I can make, but Jonathan, here's the thing, though. You make a
4: sorry,
0: point.
4: I don't want to talk over
0: no,
4: you.
0: No, that's what I mean. You make a point, I make a point, you make a point,
4: yeah,
0: I make a point.
4: Yeah, I get a little talking myself.
0: All good here. It's just a conversation more than you talk. And then we forget
4: right
0: what you said 4 minutes earlier.
4: You're right. I go on tangent.
0: If it goes 2-2, I still think the Knicks are going to have a big advantage here in the sense that home court doesn't mean anything in the NBA like it used to. So I know fans are going to be panicking. But the bottom line is this. We've seen it over the last couple of years. Home court, including for the Knicks. And look at the series.
4: Yeah.
0: The home team wouldn't have won a game yet. So it's not time for panic, even if the series is 2-2.
4: It's that, you know, it made me think, like, it actually is one of those weird cases where the Knicks fans are more effective on the road, because if you're traveling to San Antonio, you're a positive fan. You're 100% there.
0: Great point.
4: And you're not boo, and you're not a celebrity.
0: Yeah.
4: And it's not about your as an individual. Now my point is about Japanese. There's incredible documentaries on YouTube about Japanese fan culture. They take being a fan very seriously. It's like it's a very Japanese thing. And it's never about you. It's about, we're all going to cheer you up. You know, we're going to will you to victory. And it's actually, it's a shameful thing to boo your own team.
0: Yeah, but Jonathan, I don't think you're going
4: to
0: get, but I think we're at a stage here where there's not going to be booing. There'll be silence if the Knicks don't play well, but I don't think there'll be booing. I think the positivity and the positivity train is there, and it will be there throughout the evening. There will certainly be panic if the Spurs win, but I will be the first voice you hear on this radio station because I'm going to be on, and programming alert. Normally, I'm on at 7 o'clock if the Yankees play a day game or are off. They do have a day game later on today, but I will be on not at 7 p.m. I will be on at 10 p.m. to 2 a.m. So first voice on the air as soon as the game wraps up. I'll even be on a little before that, but as soon as the game ends, your calls. I'll be on YouTube as well. Full takes and reaction and conversations and all of that. If, and I don't think they will lose, but if they lose, I know what the reaction is going to be from the fans because it's two in a row. We had this series. Lugie's talking parade. Craig's talking parade. All this stuff. I know what's coming. Home court doesn't mean anything. The Knicks have already won two games in San Antonio. So if they got to roll up their sleeves, go to game five in San Antonio and win a basketball game, I am supremely confident that they can do that. Same thing with a game seven. Home court doesn't mean what it used to. If Halliburton is healthy, Indiana goes to OKC in a game seven and wins a championship last year. The Spurs just beat OKC in a game seven in their building. The Knicks lost a couple years ago to Indiana in their building in a game seven. They lost two games last year to start the Eastern Conference Finals, the Knicks did, in their building to Indiana. Philly beat Boston in a game seven in Boston this year. On and on and on and on. Those are a couple examples. This is not the 90s where home court means everything, or the 80s where home court meant everything. It means nothing at this point. Nothing. Yeah, the Spurs would have the momentum, but they're not going to have an advantage in their building. They're just not. And maybe the Knicks getting away from Madison Square Garden is the best thing for them. But that's if they lose. That's what you're going to hear from me. 888-808-1019 is the phone number to call. It's After Hours. It is Tommy Lugauer, Lugie in the Late Night here on The Fan. Another half hour to go. Plenty of time to take your calls. If you want to join the conversation right now, it's 888-808-1019. It is After Hours. It is Tommy Lugauer, Lugie in the Late Night. Taking you up till 2 o'clock. Gordon Damer comes your way at that time. We'll get back to your calls right after this.
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is After Hours here on The Fan. 888-808-1019 is the phone number to call. A couple things I want to hit on here before we get out of here. No flagrant upgrade on the uncalled foul for Wemby. A league spokesperson, this is the Shams on ESPN. Wemby will stay at 2 flagrant points in the postseason. Look, they are clearly protecting this guy. This is their golden child. This is their golden goose. This is their face of the league for the next 10 or 15 years. Wemby has not exactly always conducted himself in terms of not meeting the media after a loss. That was not right. And I don't think he was even penalized for that. Not getting a flagrant here. He should have. But that's the way the league, and that's the way they're going to go about things. There's nothing that I or you or anyone else can do about that. The Knicks have to rise above that. They have to play their game, and they have to get back to the brand of basketball that got them here and won 13 straight games, including 2 against Wemby in San Antonio. And I know the fans and the media get caught up in this stuff. The players should not get caught up in it. It's one thing for everybody to be tweeting about it so they can get 3 million views on it, because all this stuff is just, it's nonsense. It's just stupid. But unfortunately, it's part of the basketball experience. I can't stand it. Anything with officiating or fouls, it just takes away from the basketball game. And it becomes all we discuss and talk about, or anybody wants to talk about. Conspiracy theories, and it's rigged, and it's scripted. And the Hi, this is Adam Silver. Officials, please call fouls so that the Spurs can win the series, or we can extend it at the least to 6 or 7 because the TV ratings are through the roof. Come on. There's nothing to do with it. I don't think there's any favor here towards one side or the other as far as calling fouls. I do think that they are trying to protect Wemby when it comes to this stuff with flagrants and things of that nature. But that's in any walk of entertainment or life. When you are the guy and the league wants him to be that guy, the guy, you're going to turn a blind eye to that, to this type of behavior. It's not fair, but it is what it is. So that's number one. Number two, non-Knicks related. Not the way you want to start a homestand, but all good. Mets got to get back to work, bounce back. Couple big games here against the Cardinals. Then they'll get the Braves for the first time this year. Mets have obviously been playing good baseball as of late, certainly since May 1st. They're over 500. They're now 6-4 in their last 10. Keep chipping away.

0: keep playing good baseball. Don't allow anything to snowball. Don't allow anything to get out of control. Bounce back. Tie this series up. And then have a successful homestand. You know, June's a big month. It's a tough schedule. It's a rubber meets the road type of month. You have a good one. And by the way, playing right around 500, a little over 500 with this schedule, I would deem that as a positive. It would keep the Mets in really good shape, all things considered, heading into July, heading into the 4th of July, heading into the All-Star break. So that's where I'm at with them. And I know they've kind of taken a little bit of a back seat here, as all the sports around here has, the Yankees included, with the Knicks being on this generational run and now obviously being two games away from a championship. But it won't be long till, hey, Knicks win a championship, parade happens, dust settles, all the celebrating, all the partying, all the excitement, all the just emotion that's going to spill out when this finally happens for the Knicks for the first time in 53 years. And all of us as fans who've waited a lifetime for some, 53 years for others. But once that's all over with, baseball once again gets to be center stage, because you're still a little bit away from training camp and the football season or preseason or training camp starting. So baseball will be back on center stage. And the microscope will be back on both teams, but in particular the Mets, because of the expectations, the slow start they had in April. So this is their opportunity, a little bit under the radar, to continue playing over 500 baseball against this tough schedule in June and put themselves in a situation where they're in striking distance starting July, and they keep chipping away. That means you would have had a good May, a good June. You're getting Lindor back soon, it sounds like, by all accounts. He'll be back soon, which will be a boost for the offense and a boost for the team in general. And then you go to work in July. Now, as far as the hockey, this has been an insane series. This is a Stanley Cup for the ages. This is going seven. Carolina tied the series up tonight. It's 4-4. That series is going seven. It'll probably be a triple overtime game. In game three, it looked like Vegas was going to roll to a victory. Carolina scored three goals in 49 seconds, I think it was, which is insanity. And this series has been high scoring. It's been awesome. It's been fun. Obviously, a little bit of local ties here with Torts being the coach of Vegas. So there's interest as far as us from as a New York standpoint, but even from just a sports fan, even if you're not a big hockey fan, and this is what makes the Stanley Cup playoffs so special, because you could have series like this where you just throw everything out the window. There's no rhyme or reason for anything that's going on the ice right now. It's a coin flip. It's anybody's game. Wouldn't stun me if Vegas won. Wouldn't stun me if Carolina wins. But it's going to go down, I think, as an all-time Stanley Cup final. It has been amazing. And hopefully, and I believe it will be, the only seven-game series between the NBA Finals and the Stanley Cup Finals. And the final one here before we get back to your calls. We are a mere, what are we now, at Wednesday? So a day away from the World Cup starting, Team USA Friday night, first match out in Los Angeles. City of Angels, Tinseltown. On Thursday, I will give my predictions, who I think is going to win the World Cup, how far do I think Team USA is going to go. So you'll get Patriotic Tommy, you'll get World Cup Tommy. I know it's going to be another thing, major topic, obviously, here in North America. It's in the United States, it's in Mexico, it's in Canada. The final will be here at MetLife. There's going to be a lot of excitement surrounding that tournament. It's one of the great tournaments in sports. I'm not the biggest soccer fan in terms of day in and day out, but when it comes to the World Cup and its history and watching it, I'm very engaged in it. I do love the World Cup, so I'll be talking about it a bunch. But on Thursday, we'll obviously be doing a ton of Knicks, but I will mix in a little bit of World Cup preview. And then same thing, once this Knick run is over, baseball center stage, World Cup will be center stage. A lot of exciting things will be going on here as we inch closer and closer to the 4th of July. 888-808-1019 is the phone number to call. Let's head out to Bob in Keyport on the Fan. What's up, Bob?
1: Hey, Tommy. How you doing?
0: What's happening?
1: Couple of things for you. First of all, you know, you've been so caught up in these finals. It's great, but I didn't call you in a couple of days to update you on that analytical finals.
0: Yes.
1: So yes. The Thunder actually won out last night in points, but Cleveland won analytically, so they take the series.
0: So that the series is over. The Cavs are your analytical champions. This was airing on ESPN, I think, 13, so at 3 in the morning.
1: That's correct.
0: And I got to be honest with you. I have been caught up and wrapped up in my Knicks and in the finals. I forgot to tune into this. I didn't even know where the series was at, and the audience didn't either, Bob. So we all appreciate the update. Kenny Atkinson, the Cleveland Cavs, they are your analytical champions of the NBA. So congratulations. You can say this, that Cleveland's a city of losers.
1: Kenny Atkinson, actually, he won finals MVP.
0: As he should, because when it comes to analytics, nobody is more on top of the analytics than Kenny. And a town that is known for its losing in Cleveland, they are now winners when it comes to analytics.
1: And one more thing. The guys who went last night beat up that Spurs fan. Obviously shouldn't have done it, but if it was done on the floor of MSG, you think they would have got a flagrant or just nothing called at all?
0: Yeah, if Wemby was involved in it, you know, there would have been a flagrant. I see what you did there. And the reason why I don't want to make a joke of it, I don't want to make light of it, is because we're talking about something that I just don't agree with on any level. And Knicks fans, New Yorkers, humans, they need to be better than this type of behavior. And I understand that there's so much on the line and there's so much passion, there's so much energy and there's so much intensity and there's so much that's going into this run and there's so much on the line. And I also sometimes question if these are actually Knicks fans or these are just people that are aura farming or just want to be involved in a moment in the scene, because New York City is a bandwagon type of situation. Because I do know this, I took the Long Island Railroad all year and I didn't see a lot of Knick jerseys on it. Now all of a sudden I see a million of them when I'm on it. So I'm not suggesting that you're jumping on a bandwagon, but some people just want to be in the mix. Nobody knows that more than me. I like a scene, that's for sure. But not this type of scene. People got to be better. Because when you put that Knick uniform on, you are representing an entire fan base. You're going to make the fan base look bad. And just quite frankly, how about to your fellow man or fellow woman or fellow child? Like, show some respect. Okay, we don't see eye to eye in fandom, but that doesn't mean I'm going to go after you or start a fight or anything like that. That's ridiculous. There's no place for that in sports or life. I don't know what was said or what caused anything. I don't, you know, it doesn't matter because it should never escalate to those things. And God forbid it escalates to a level where somebody really, you never want to see that over sports or over anything. So if you're involved, and it could ruin watch parties or ruin somebody's life, you're going to jail. There's so many different domino effects to stuff like that. And all somebody's doing is trying to represent their team. So cut that stuff out. There's no place for it anywhere. And it takes away from people that want to just enjoy this. And it could lead to cancellation of watch parties. I don't think it has, but it could. And that ruins it for a lot of people because these watch parties are awesome. This moment is awesome. So let's enjoy it, but let's enjoy it responsibly and respectfully. You could still have a ton of fun. You could still go viral on TikTok. You could still do all the stuff that happens outside Madison Square Garden or the streets of New York City when the Knicks are going on these runs and winning these games that just blows up the internet. You can do all that stuff. But when you take it too far, you know, you're going to ruin it for a lot of people. And if you are getting involved in these situations, and meaning you're going to these watch parties, I don't mean if you're the people that are causing trouble, but if you're going to these watch parties, my advice to you is if you see a situation that starts to feel uncomfortable, get the heck out of there. Get out of there. It's not worth it. Don't pull your camera out. Think about this. Something bad could go down. Let me pull my camera out. You could get involved in this stuff. Put the camera away and get the heck out of there. Because it's not worth anything that could go wrong there as far as, so just if you see it going south, avoid it. I don't think you should not go to this thing. I wouldn't suggest that, but I would suggest just being on, you know, high alert, and if you start to see a situation escalate, get out of there. Because this is where innocent people bad things could happen, and nobody wants that. That's for sure. Not when this should be a very special time for this city. something that we've been waiting for a very long time for, and we are on center stage here. The

or for the Knicks is they got to get back to running their offense through Karl-Anthony Towns. Through the first two games of this series, Karl-Anthony Towns was the MVP. He's been playing his best basketball as a Knick throughout this playoff run and really for the months leading into the playoffs. His work defensively in the first two games against Wemby was spectacular. The Knicks had an opportunity to sweep this team, and they got away from what has been so successful for them in this 13-game winning streak that is now in the rearview mirror, and that is running their offense through Karl-Anthony Towns. There was too much Brunson dribbling, too much last minute in the or last couple seconds in the shot clock, bailout, let me get the ball to Shamet, now he's got to shoot a three off balance. That's not the Knicks that won 13 straight games. The ball movement and everybody touching the ball needs to be there. The continuity, the connectiveness, it was not there. It was non-existent. And that's why you had a poor shooting night, because you weren't getting the good looks. You were getting late in the shot clock bailout looks because it was too much of Brunson. You got to run this offense through Cat. He was on his way to winning the MVP. If the Knicks get back to doing what they're doing or were doing in that winning streak, and certainly through the first two games of the series, Cat will win the MVP. But Cat's got to be the guy. The offense has to flow through him. Too many turnovers from Brunson, not enough ball movement, bad shots late in the clock, bailout situations. That's not the recipe for success. Let Brunson do his thing at the end of the game. Be Captain Clutch. But this offense has got to flow through Cat, because guys like Cat and even Bridges, they will fall out of the game flow-wise mentally and disengage. And that's what you saw, not only from Bridges with the early fouls, but also from Karl-Anthony Towns. That's why he wasn't aggressive in the fourth quarter, because the offense wasn't going through him. They need to get back to that. They need to overcorrect that. Bridges, I think, will get a couple of early looks from the corner, three-pointers, let it go through the net. You'll get the 15, 18 points from him. But most importantly, Karl-Anthony Towns. Early, often, get to the rim. You'll start to see more fouls call because Karl-Anthony Towns is the aggressor and the guy that is orchestrating this offense. 888-808-1019 is the phone number to call. 888-808-1019 is the phone number to call. And let's just put this to bed. The Knicks didn't lose Game 3 because of officiating. The Knicks lost Game 3 because they didn't play well. Too much Brunson. Too much Brunson dribbling. Too many shots from Brunson. Not enough ball movement. Didn't run the offense through Cat. A bad shooting night. Shamet was off his game. Guy was sensational in this run, and he just had an off night. Most of it not his fault. He caught a couple of passes there where he's not in rhythm, and that had to do with the fact that there was not a lot of continuity, not a lot of cohesion in the offense, but the Knicks did not play well. Now, they still only lost by four, which I think says a lot about their fight, and you know this team has a ton of it, but they didn't lose because of the officiating. The Spurs were the more aggressive team. That's why they got to the line more. The guys that were aggressive on the Knicks, I mean, Anunoby got to the line 9 times, Brunson got to the line 8 times, so this nonsense about the officiating, it's got to stop, because that's not why they lost. I know it's the discourse. I know it'll get you social media likes if you talk about it. I know everybody wants to it's always a thing. Honk the horn in traffic. That's what you're doing. Oh, I'm mad that I'm sitting in traffic, so I'm going to honk the horn. We lost the basketball game, so let me get on the officiating, because it's low-hanging fruit or easy to do. But it's not the reason the Knicks lost this game. The Knicks did not play the brand of basketball that we were accustomed to seeing in that 13-game winning streak. That's why they lost. They need to go back to what was working. And I believe they will. But make no mistake, let's put it to bed. The Knicks did not lose Game 3 because of officiating. And there's no conspiracy theory. There's no tinfoil hat here that the league wants the Spurs to win or the series wants to go later. That's all BS too. The Knicks lost because they didn't play well, not because of officiating. Now, quick programming note before we get out of here. I will be on tomorrow night. Or I keep saying tomorrow night. You know the deal. Later on tonight. It could be tomorrow night for you if you haven't gone to bed yet. I will be on 10 p.m. to 2 a.m. Normally it's 7 p.m. because the Yankees are playing a day game. But because of the Knicks being on and the game going late, obviously starting at 8:40, I'll be the first voice on the air

0: once the game ends. So 10 p.m., 2 a.m. later on tonight. I'll also be on YouTube about 20 minutes after the game ends. So check me out on WFAN, Odyssey app, and or YouTube. That'll be 10 p.m. to 2 a.m. All your reaction, calls, takes, opinions, we'll have it all. And I feel confident that it will be after a Knicks victory, up 3-1 in the series, one more to go for the first championship in 53 years. That'll do it for me. My thanks to the callers. My thanks to the listeners. Thanks to Rosenberg. Thanks to Fleegs. Gordon Damer comes your way next. We'll talk to you later on this evening at 10 o'clock here on The Fan.
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0: What day is it? I don't even know what day it is. Where am I? I'm not really even sure. But my name is Gordon Damer. That much I know. And your overnight oasis is back in effect on this Wednesday morning. I'm pretty sure it's a Wednesday morning. It's been a blur the last 24 hours. But the number, of course, you know, 888-808-1019, the telephone number. And look, you know what we're going to be talking about tonight. We're going to be talking about the Knicks. The Knicks are the story right now. We'll mix in some baseball. We'll mix in some Yankees. We'll mix in some Mets. It's going to be tough to mix in Mets after last night. You know, last night was such a blowout. Soto didn't even hit one of his meaningless home runs. Come on. Maybe we'll even touch on the hockey a little bit. But I got to be honest with you. I don't really think that the world revolves around me. But I believe that the last 24 hours has been an elaborate prank on me. I feel like I'm living in the Truman Show. Because everywhere I turn, after Game 3 of the NBA Finals, all I have heard from the moment the game ended, when I went to bed, when I woke up the next day, all day yesterday, driving in tonight, I actually saw people working inside the Holland Tunnel. I was like, whoa, they closed the lane and there was actually people working for what are the chances of that? But I digress. But I think it's been an elaborate prank on me because everywhere I go, all I hear is, well, the Knicks didn't lose game three because of the officiating. The officiating is not the reason why the Knicks lost game three. The Spurs didn't win that game because of the officiating. What the hell are we talking about? Of course the officiating decided that game. What are you talking? How much more would the Spurs have to benefit for the game to be decided by the officiating? Now, could the Knicks have overcome their mistakes? Could they have played a sharper game? Yes. Did they commit enough self-imposed penalty? Yes. Were they careless with the basketball? Absolutely. Could they have done things better or sharper? Yeah. But at the end of the day, anybody who watched that game and didn't feel like the officiating was the number one reason why the Spurs were able to win that game. I don't know what the hell you are watching. They went to the foul line in the second half three times as many times as the Knicks. They hit as many free throws, I believe, as the Knicks took. The Knicks finished the first half on a 10-1 run. And go find the clip as they go into intermission. The head official is standing on the sideline, the whistle in his mouth, and he looks stunned that the Knicks have this lead at halftime. And this is not, I keep hearing, well, you know, you don't want to be a conspiracy theorist. This is not reptilian overlords. This is not birds aren't real. This is not the world is flat. This is watching with my own two eyeballs at what the game was going on. So all of a sudden, oh, you think the officials? It's the NBA. Yes, I do. I just watched it. What the hell are we talking about? One team went to the foul line three times as many times in the second half of an NBA game. No, it wasn't the officials. It wasn't the officials. How many more times would they have to go to the foul line in the second half to where you would say, so only if the Knicks play a flawless game and the officials then send the other team to the foul line three times as many times as the Knicks that we can say, hey, you know what? Maybe the officials. This is the NBA. What are you talking about? And not just the foul call. Well, you know, the Knicks were just too Jalen Brunson. He was very inefficient. Why do you think that was? They're able to mug him up and down the court because they know they're not going to get foul calls on them. You don't think that that... Yes, of course. You don't think that the Knicks could play as tight a defense as the Spurs played in Game 3 if they knew chances were they weren't going to get fouls called on them? The Knicks were in the penalty almost immediately in the second half. After the Knicks finished the first half on a 10-1 run, the Knicks then... the Spurs then go to the foul line in the third quarter 14 times to the Knicks 3. I mean, what are we talking about? And look at the plays that went on. Plays that went one way that didn't go the other. The one that other people have obviously pointed out, I pointed out in real time. And here's the thing. If you're telling me that the officials were not biased in that game, on Monday night, I don't even know what day it is anymore, Monday night, then the broadcasting team of Tim Legler and Richard Jefferson should be reprimanded, if not fired. Because on the flagrant foul that got called on Jalen Brunson, you saw the play, Champagne goes up, comes down on the back of Brunson's ankle. Never mind the fact that Champagne, as it goes to review, is laughing because he knows he got the call. He flopped enough to get the call. But when they go to the review, Tim Legler and Richard Jefferson are watching, and they're like, no, that's nothing. You can't call that on Brunson. He stayed in the same spot, and Champagne jumped into him. And then, to show you that the fix is in, the announcers say, nah, it's nothing. You can't call that. The officials review it. Yeah, that's a flagrant. And then, like flipping a switch, yeah, it's a right call. Wait a second. 2 seconds ago, you just said that's nothing. And now you're going to tell me that's something? What the fix is in. The fix is in. Never mind the fact of the Wembanyama play where he just gets to ragdoll. He gets to ragdoll the Knicks' best player in the middle of the court on the Knicks' home court in a playoff game, and it's not called a foul. And then, oh, we're going to review it. Oh, you know, it's not a... I saw one. What was it? There's no additional sanctions on Wembanyama. There were no original sanctions on Wembanyama. What the hell are you talking about? Oh, yeah, well, it was a foul. And again, Wembanyama does that. Brunson gets ticked off. Smartly did not take the bait because I think that part of that was to kind of bait Brunson into doing something. He just goes back and, you know, points a finger, doesn't overreact and get a call. Because, you know, if Brunson would have overreacted, oh, tactical on Brunson. Well, why did he overreact like that? Oh, yeah, he just got his head mushed by Groot. Groot's allowed to do it. As soon as Brunson reacts, what does Wembanyama do? He laughs because it was intentional. It was intentional. And he got away with it. Because he knows that the officials are not going to call things on him. He lives under a different set of rules. If you can't see it with your own eyes, again, this is not conspiracy theories. This is not the Illuminati. I'm not picking up signs in the message. I'm watching it with my own eyes on my television, and it is there for everyone to see. But he knows that they are not going to call another flagrant foul on him. And that he obviously operates under a different set of rules. Clearly. And it allows him to do those kind of things. It'll, like, go through his playoffs this year. Between the Nas Reed elbow, between the last series where he didn't like how the Thunder were roughing him up and he's whispering to his teammates, hey, take these guys out. To the play earlier in the series, this series with Alvarado, where he's just grabbing his head and just throwing him around. And to hear, well, you know, the NBA is still reviewing that call. We all knew. Nobody was surprised. Was there a single... Now, look, you can be outraged, but you weren't surprised, were you? When you found out, oh, you know what? The NBA is not going to take any additional action. Well, they didn't take any original action, so why would they... There's not going to be any repercussions for what Victor Wembanyama did on the sideline, off the ball. No, right in the center of the court for everyone to see. Nobody, not a single person was surprised that the NBA didn't take action. That's what we expected. And that's what you have to kind of come to expect. So for anybody who tells you, oh, well, no, the officiating is not the reason why. Of course it was. Now, that's not the only. Could the Knicks have overcome that? Maybe. I don't know. Maybe if the Knicks had overcome it and played a sharper game, maybe the calls would have been even more egregious. I don't know. It certainly seemed like they were just egregious enough to get the Spurs going in the second half. And whenever they needed a push, here comes their buddies, the officials, to give them a call. And the other one that should be pointed out, doesn't feel like it's gotten nearly enough attention, Brunson gets called for the flagrant on the Champagne play. On Josh Hart's three in the corner, when Wembanyama is dragging his foot behind him, why wasn't that a flagrant? Why aren't we reviewing that? Why didn't you catch it the first time? The guy is 7'6". How are you missing him? How are you missing the giant on the court? But it feels like I'm being gaslit. It feels like I'm being punked. You know, to hear after the game from Mike Breen, as soon as the game ends, what a response from San Antonio. What a response from San Antonio. Wait for the officials to really raise their level of play at the biggest moments. Yes, absolutely, the officials impacted that game to decide that game. What are we even talking about? And maybe I sound like a conspiracy theorist. Oh, why would they want the Spurs to win? That's their next meal ticket. That's their next LeBron. I mean, you don't have to think that deep about why they would want Sam. You know, if the roles were reversed, and San Antonio were getting all these calls because they were the little engine that could, kind of like the Knicks are. They're not the superstar-laden team. And you know how you can tell that the league doesn't look at Jalen Brunson as a superstar? He just got his head rammed basically in the middle of the court, in the middle of a play, on his home court by the biggest guy in the league. And nothing was called. And they reviewed it. And still, nothing was called. And nobody was surprised. Not a single person was surprised. So, if you were watching Game 3, and maybe you're a Knicks fan who feels like, you know what, it feels like the fans are watching it and seeing one thing, and the media is watching something else. But if you went today, or yesterday now, and took part in any of the league-partnered media companies, it was like the officiating wasn't even there. We'll talk about it a little bit later on, but we got what a response. What a response by the San Antonio. What a great way to rebound for Victor Wembanyama. We've got a series. I've heard that. Yeah, we got a series now. You don't think that that was part of it? And that has been part of the NBA forever. But Game 3 was about as pronounced an example as you could get. This is not something new in NBA circles. You know, there's a reason why we pay attention to the officials being announced before each of these games. You know, there's a reason why if you see Scott Foster, you're expecting one thing. When a team is down 2-0, you're expecting something. It's part of the NBA. But I'll say this, for Game 3, that was about as egregious as it got. And it certainly seems like that it's not going away anytime soon because it was fairly egregious in Game 2. Now, Game 2, Wemby, as the officials are calling him on review, Wemby, our buddy Wemby. For them to be referring to him that way during review play. Well, Wemby, it's outrageous. And the only question you have to ask yourself, and we're going to find this out together in Game 4, was that simply the league wanting to, you know, put the thumb on the scale a little bit, as I've mentioned before, so that we extend this series beyond the sweep? Or is this deeper than that? We're going to find out. But I will say this, if the officiating in Game 4 is like the officiating in Game 3, I think the league has a real credibility question. That's how egregious the officiating was. Because nobody, you know, it's one thing, and I say this all the time, we can't expect, because of technology now, we have everything at our fingertips. As sports fans, sometimes we just expect that all the games are going to be officiated perfectly and there's not going to be any wrong calls. That's not realistic. It's just not realistic. There's going to be things that go one way or the other. But when it comes to the NBA and what you talk about when you're watching Game 3, Knicks are leading the series 2-0 and are able to come home with a Game 3, overcome a slow start, which you kind of expected when the Garden gets that hyped up. It almost seems like it impacts the home team more than it impacts the road team. So I expected them to kind of come out a little flat, a little, you know, not focused or whatever term you want to use, too hyped up, whatever it was. But for them to overcome that and get going like they did in the second quarter, take that into the third, and for to watch repeatedly the officiating favor one side over another. If that's the way the games are going to be called from now on, the Knicks have to be beyond perfect. Because at that point, they not only have to beat the Spurs, they have to beat the league. That's what it will be required. It's not just about clearing up the turnovers or having a more flow on offense. If Game 4 is what it's going to look like from Game 3 and really from Game 2, the Spurs had the opportunity to win Game 2, but Wembanyama threw the ball away, fouled Brunson. They had to call that. It was right in the center of the court. Who knows? Maybe they were trying to review that. It's actually not a foul. He just tackled him and he fell out of bounds. But that was on Brunson. And then for the Spurs still to have another chance, for Wemby to have another shot and to miss that as well, to put the Knicks up 2-0, well, that was time. If there was ever a time for the league to start to panic and get on the phone and DEFCON 1 and say, hey, we got to get this series beyond a sweep, Game 3 was the chance. And, boy, they made sure to take advantage of their opportunity, far more than the Spurs did. 888-808-1019 is the telephone number, 888-808-1019. All right, coming up, we'll get your phone calls involved. If you thought it was as egregious as I did, if I'm making too big a deal out of the officiating in Game 3 of the NBA Finals and what we can expect to see in Game 4, lots to do, just getting started on a Wednesday morning. 888-808-1019. It is Gordon Damer, your overnight oasis right here on The Fan.
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0: Overnight Oasis here on The Fan. I forgot even about the play where the Spurs had six guys on the court, and then the official, oh, wait a second, they got six guys. Wait, time out. Let them get it straight. Don't reset the shot clock. Why would you reset the shot clock? What? I mean, what are people? Is this a goof? Is this like I'm Spencer Jones and I hit a home run and it's my first? So everybody's going to kind of goof on me because I'm like the newer guy at the station? What are we talking? Nah, it's not good. And I get it. The refs, you don't like to blame the refs. It feels like a cheap way out. But sometimes it's the obvious answer. And maybe it's because everybody here at the station is great at what they do, that they're good at finding other things to talk about. But sometimes, you know, sometimes a base hit to center is just a base hit to center. You know, you don't have to dress it up and come up with funny catchphrases about it. Sometimes it's just as plain as the nose on your face. And this one was Adrian Brody. I mean, this is right smack dab. You can't miss it. It's right there. Oh, my God. If I heard one more person, well, you can't blame my officials. Who can? I can. Could you imagine if you paid like $10,000 to go to that game and stand in line for 3 hours to get in and the officials? It's outrageous. Outrageous. All right, let's get to the phones. 888-808-1019. Let's go out to, we'll start with Jason. I'm hitting too many buttons here. Hang on, Ma. What am I doing here?
1: All right. This is Ray in Brooklyn.
0: Hey, Gordon. Ray, what's going on? You go ahead. Ray, you there?
1: Yeah, I was hesitant to say something because I didn't know if you wanted to go to the other guy.
0: You know what? But I got big fat fingers, so sometimes I hit buttons and I hit two of them at the same time.
1: Listen, Gordon, I almost called you Jordan. And you know what? That would be apropos because you are the GOAT. You are an absolute fire. And oh, my God, is this. And I don't know if you heard me, but I've been on other shows and I say, hey, shout out to Gordon, God's gift to Yankee fans on WFAN. But, like, listen, about the Knicks, I am so sick, just like you, of hearing all of these idiots. And I'm not just saying any, you know, a host or whatever the case is. All of the people as well, the general public who are not Knicks fans say, oh, we can never blame the rest. You know, you should be above that. Listen, if it's exactly what's going on, you have to say it. Don't act like you're too good and your crap doesn't stink because there's a lot at stake here. There are legacies at stake. You know, there are, I don't know if there are any jobs or maybe future jobs players getting, you know, future contracts. And look at Gordon. I mean, it's so bad. Like, how do you I'm kind of losing my mind here. Like, look, with SGA, right? They obviously don't think that Brunson is a star because with SGA, the guy, right? He gets 17 free throws one game against San Antonio. He gets 20 another game. The guy can't buy a bucket, but he's still finishing with 30 and 35 points, and people are lauding him when the officiating is what's determining, you know, his stat line. They're determining outcomes, and you said it so right. It's the same words that I've been using, Gordon. We have to beat the league and the refs and the opposition and any idiot who says, oh, but what did the league want New York to win? I would question you and say, don't you have freaking eyes to see? Because it's obviously not the case. And I guess I'll close with this. And thank you for letting me ramble like you normally do. Gordon, it was egregious in the first two games.
0: Absolutely. It wasn't like it was just game three. Game two was bad too, but they really took it to a new level in game three.
1: Gordon, I mean, we were up double digits in game two. Cat was giving Wemby, you know, the ref's buddy, the business, and then they decided, hey, we'll just, no problem, we'll call two straight fouls and try to get him a split. Luckily, the Knicks overcame.

0: I don't blame our team. I don't blame our coaching staff. There's nothing we can do. You cannot play perfect if the refs are going to determine they're going to beat you. Other than blowing a team out early on, there's nothing you can do. It's the whole Kansas City Chiefs thing. The only way you can beat them is if you blow them out by Philly. You got to take the refs out of the game. Well, I appreciate the time. You on fire. Keep going.
1: Thanks, I'm going to listen. I appreciate it, Ray. I appreciate it. 888-808-1019 is the telephone number. It's egregious. I mean, it's over the top. And that's not to say that the Knicks didn't commit fouls. No, they did commit fouls. But as Mike Brown said, there were fouls on the other end that didn't get called. Why do you, and it's not just the foul, you know, how many times they went, although they went to the foul line three times as many times in the second half of the game. Hello. But it's also the way that they play. Yes, you can afford to be a lot more aggressive on defense when you know the calls, you're not going to have to worry about getting the calls. The Knicks are in the penalty, what, 90 seconds into the second half? Come on. It's as plain as the nose on your face. Get out of here. And we just have to kind of hope that Mike Brown's words and the fact that the Knicks, at least for a short while, complained. Now, I will say, I think what the Knicks players did was right. The players should not be complaining. It's up to the coach to complain about that, put it out there. Hey, we're all watching it. And it might not be the conversation on media shows, or at least not to the degree, I think, to the fans that felt it. And even, it's not even just Knicks fans. I think just neutral observers could watch that and watch the Wembanyama play, or watch the Brunson flagrant. And Wemby's not getting called for a flagrant on the other side, or just trucking into Jalen Brunson. All the different various plays. Six guys on the court. Nah, we're not going to call it technical. We're not even going to reset the shot clock. Just go. Just pick it up. Pick it up. Do over. It's like when you're playing wiffle ball in a car. Do over. It's a do over. This is the NBA Finals. If this continues, the league will have a credibility issue. That's how egregious it was in Game 3. Now, maybe it was, you know, just a one-off. I'm a little concerned. That's what you have to concern yourself with if you're a Knicks fan. Is this just, hey, we want the we don't want the series to be over in a sweep, and we're going to put our fingers, our thumb on the scale. And it wasn't even their thumb. They put their whole foot on the scale in Game 3. Is that just a one-game thing, and now Game 4, maybe it swings the other way, and the Knicks maybe get the benefit of the call for once in the series on their home court with their star player? Or is this that the league see, you know, the league, and it always cracks me up when people say, well, if the league were, you know, fixing these things, they'd want the Knicks to be in there. The NBA is not a teams league. It's a star league. A star league. So that's why you see the stars get the benefit. And it's clear who their next star is. He's already a star. And not even the star of the future. He's the star of the present. Can you imagine what he's going to get calls in a couple of years like? Oh, my God, you won't be able to breathe with him. That was Wemby's air. What are you doing taking Wemby's air? I can only imagine how much worse it's going to get. 888-808-1019. Let's go out to Jason is in the Bronx. Jason, next up on the Fan.
2: Hey, how you doing, sir?
1: Hey, Jason.
2: Listen, everything you said and the guy prior was so spot on. I think, honestly, you saying egregious is being nice.
1: Mm-hmm.
2: They set it up for the Knicks to lose Game 2, and we just end up Wemby missing the shot.
1: I'm being serious.
2: Yeah. So when they saw that Wemby basically messed it up and didn't do his job, his part, to show that he was going to be the man for the future, they said, hey, listen, let's make sure we don't come down to that kind of situation again.
1: Mm-hmm.
2: And it was just bad, the calls that were not being made and being made both ways. How about the call that went against Cat in Game 2 that they gave him a flagrant on?
1: Right, yeah.
2: It's like, these calls are so bad, and I referee basketball, and I watched the game again because I've seen all the YouTubers. If I had YouTube, I was one of those. I'd even go even deeper. You could even see the refs are in the angles to see the fouls that happened when Brunson got mushed and Cat got thrown. They were looking right at it.
1: Yeah.
2: So for you to sit there and say this is not fixed, what it was is, and I agree with you in the sense of it's a star league, but you know what? It's about the money. If the Knicks sweep in four, there's a lot of money left on the table. So everybody was saying six games. To be honest, if they keep wrestling like this, it's going to go six games.
1: Yeah.
2: At least.
1: Yep.
2: The only way we don't do it, like the gentleman said prior, we have to blow them out the whole way and not let it. But even then, and this is what people are not understanding with everybody going against it, when you're getting no calls, you take away from the ball players. They feel like they're defeated without being defeated.
1: Yeah.
2: Every call overturned, mm-hmm. it's like what are you doing? They overturned the one and gave it to Josh Hart, gave him a fragrant. Then this one, it's ridiculous. And it's downright, again, egregious as being respectful and nice. How bad it was.
1: Yeah. Well, look, Jason, when I was watching the game at home, I was using some other words. I always, when my kids were small and I was doing something and it was a bad call, I would always clean up the BS to be, I would always fix it to bogus. That's bogus. But when the kids weren't around, I'd have, I'd call BS. The kids are older now. They've heard they've heard all the words by now. And the other night I was bogus was not being used. Was not being used at all. And it just makes you wonder, like, is this what we're looking at now for the rest of the series? Are they going to put the thumb on the scale again? Because clearly they're not shy about doing it. They're not shy about doing it. And it just kind of makes you wonder, what's the whistle going to be like for game four? Who's the officials? I believe I saw that there was some breaking news that Enrico Palazzo is actually going to be the lead official. I think Enrico Palazzo would even watch what happened with game three and be like, guys, you got to keep it somewhat respectable. Maybe the officials will start doing the moonwalk and the breakdance when they call fouls on Jalen Brunson. Go out to William and his Yonkers. William, what's going on, my man?
3: Hey, good morning. Yeah, I like the past guy that just called.
1: Yeah.
3: It's purely financial. Yeah. It's purely financial. I mean, they're not going to gain nothing on four games. The only thing they're going to do is gain on five and six. Neither team probably went for it, so they took it out of their hand, and they're doing it themselves. It's a shame. They have nothing to gain by it.
1: They've financially they're going to benefit from it. You know what I mean? Like I saw one thing that the Knicks make $20 million per game on not just tickets and all the food and drink and jerseys and all the different stuff that people are buying. So yeah, that's why. And I just have to hope that it's not going to be prevalent moving forward, because watching that game, game three, and I will bet you right now, in game four, the Knicks will get a very favorable whistle to start the game, first half. But let's see what happens in the second half again, because I get the feeling that they want to get this thing tied. And then everybody's, in terms of the NBA, everybody's a winner then. Everybody's a winner. You get this to six or seven. Oh, a game seven, Victor Wembanyama. Oh, I better not say what they would do. They'd do some things in their pants. Let's put it that way. 888-808-1019. Let's go out to Steve is in Rockland. Steve, next up on the Fan.
4: Well, I don't know if you're trying to intentionally trigger me, but I'll tell you what. Here's the problem, all right? You have one team that's playing with white gloves, and you're letting the other team play with boxing gloves. That's number one. Number two, I will tell you, I do not know what kind of playgrounds and what neighborhood you grow up in, but I can tell you I've been in the middle of fights and breaking them up for less contact than I saw in that game yesterday. If anyone would have, if I was playing 3-on-3 and anyone would have run over anybody the way that guy, and he didn't just push Jalen Brunson. That was intent, okay?
1: Mm-hmm.
4: That complete non-call where he said it wasn't a flake. Oh, my goodness. And it's not because it was him. It's just because of what it was. And here's the other thing. With Wembanyama, Wembanyama. I apologize.
1: That's all right.
4: No, I want to get it right.
1: Just call him Wemby. The officials call him Wemby when they're reviewing calls. Just call him Wemby. It's all right.
4: Wembanyama. All right. There's a point of reference because he did not get kicked out of the game for trying to decapitate Alvarado in the first game.
1: Right.
4: All right.
1: Mm-hmm.
4: And now he's taking Brunson and just throwing him down. That's why it gets elevated to a flagrant. That's why. Because you have a point of reference. You have a history. All right? Right there, and it's acute. It's recent. It's within the same series. How can you... And the level of contact that Adam Silver and the league... I have no respect for that man whatsoever. But the level of contact that they are sanctioning here, and the fact that there's not a fight, that's the other thing that happens. When you swallow the whistle for mm-hmm. one team
1: yeah.
4: and you allow that, it's just, and then who's going to get suspended? The whole thing, you know what? If the referees in the league hand this to them, I mean, I don't know how Adam Silver is going to be able to walk around in New York City. I think that's where the headquarters is. They're going to have to move the headquarters.
1: Well, look, Steve, I'll say this. They have empowered Victor Wembanyama at this point because he knows he is not going to get the ramifications of his actions. It's pretty clear, even in his short period of time, even in just these playoffs, he is a dirty player. We have watched it repeatedly, not just in this series, in other series, basically in every series. So what the NBA, maybe they realize this, maybe they don't. What that does is it empowers Wembanyama to continue these kind of antics, right? You saw it with Alvarado. You saw it with Brunson. In game four, you think that he's going to have learned his lesson? There's been no lesson. The lesson has been, hey, I'm allowed to do these things. I operate with a different set of rules. And for them to go and look at the tape and say, oh, well, they're still reviewing that, and then come out and say, no, we're not gonna have any punishment as a result of that. What you're really saying to the Knicks is, this is up to you to police it. This is up to you. You just watched your star, your superstar, the guy who was almost single-handedly turned around this organization and gotten them back to the NBA Finals for the first time in almost 30 years, get his head mushed and disrespected right in the center. And the officials didn't do anything about it. The league didn't do anything about it. It's up to you to do something about it. That is what the league has done by their non-action. There's no other way to read this. 888-808-1019 is the telephone number, 888-808-1019. Coming up, more of your phone calls. Lots to do as we take you up until 5 o'clock in the warm-up show. It is Gordon Damer, your overnight oasis, right here on The Fan.
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Of course, it is game number 4 tonight. The Knicks and the Spurs, and we've certainly spent a good portion of the show so far talking about that. But the baseball story last night, Yankees get another win against the Guardians in Cleveland, 3-2. So another nice performance by the bullpen. Spencer Jones' first home run as a major leaguer, good to see there. The Mets, not so much, as they got taken down by the Cardinals 7-0. So that's your story on the baseball side of things.

0: basically running for their lives to not be, forget about harassed. I've said, oh, well, you know, they got harassed. No, that wasn't harassed. That was attacked. That was getting the crap kicked out of you by throngs. I mean, imagine being in that scene where you are just surrounded by people. I saw one person trying to light somebody's hair on fire. That is not your typical, hey, let's razz the other fan. You know, the other day when the Knicks fans were shouting at the Spurs team, keep the bus running, you're going to be out of here. That's all in good fun. That's all in good fun. And the chance at the arena, I don't like the vulgarity. I've got kids, you know, but look, everybody hears all the words. So, all right, it's part of it. Big deal. To be actually physically attacking people and thinking that that's okay. And I would just simply say, I saw that Mayor Mamdani put out a statement, hey, Nixon 5, oh, we shouldn't be attacking anybody, but Nixon 5, dude, are the police trying to keep, it's all on video, we have videos everywhere, team up with James Dolan. I'm sure these people have been in the Garden before, he's got to file facial recognition on these people and get them arrested. This is not something, well, you know, it just kind of got out of hand. No, this was, I keep using the word egregious. It was assault. These people were being assaulted. And we're better than that. And it makes me think, back in the day when Sam Weish was the head coach of the Cincinnati Bengals, they were playing, I don't know if they were playing the Browns, but fans in Cincinnati were throwing trash. They didn't like the calls. They were throwing trash on the field. And Sam Weish went on the mic and said, look, if you see anybody throwing trash on the field, point them out. You don't live in Cleveland. You live in Cincinnati. And the whole place goes banana. It's a phenomenal clip. But yeah, this is not Chicago. This is not Detroit. This is not one of these cities where teams win or lose and people destroy the city or attack other people. And to see some of these videos of people just getting their rear ends kicked in for doing nothing other than wearing a Spurs jersey. These people were running for their lives. The authorities should be trying to track down the people that did it, and there's more than enough videos to catch them. Now, it's not going to be easy to catch somebody from a video, but I'm guessing the people that did this, it's not their first time doing these kind of things. I'll just put it that way. 888-808-1019 is the telephone number, 888-808-1019. Let's go back to the phones. Go out to Teddy is in Yonkers. Teddy, next up on the fan.
1: Good morning, Gordon, one of your biggest fans. Gordon, what Wembanyama did to Brunson, I didn't catch it early. I had gone to the bathroom, and then I saw it later on. Gordon, I taught high school, and I coached basketball, girls basketball for 10 years. Gordon, if that would have happened in a high school game or a college game, there would have been a riot. There would have been a riot if he wasn't called out or thrown out of the game. Gordon, he should have been thrown out of the game, let alone getting a minimum of a flagrant foul technical. And I heard that they're reviewing it, and they're going to do it. They can do it retroactive and give him a flagrant one.
0: Well, they reviewed it, but they decided no, they don't have to do anything about it. No harm, no foul. They think it was a foul, but they say they're not going to give him any punishment to you know, keep him out of a game or suspend him or anything like that.
1: How could no harm?
0: It's outrageous, of course.
1: Gordon, you lose credibility.
0: Absolutely. Of course you do. How can you take anything that they say? And it was almost like this campaign. And I don't know, I'm on at 3 a.m, so I'm not on those memos. But it was almost like a campaign of people in the media say, well, you know, it's bad, it's not great, but it's not the officials. Not the officials. How am I supposed to trust the officials moving forward? How am I supposed to appreciate the officiating moving forward? And look, I'm the first one to say the officials have a very hard job to catch every single thing all the time. This is a 7 foot

0: 5, what is he, 7'5", 7'6", whatever he is, standing essentially in the middle of the court, the two biggest superstars in this series, and one of them grabs the other guy's head and tries to basically rip it off. And laughs about it afterwards because he knew nothing was going to happen. And I've heard people try to, I don't know if they're trying to rage bait me again. I don't know if I'm being punked. Well, you know, Brunson did have a hold of Wembanyama's jersey. Oh, is that the call now? Is that the thing? If you grab somebody's jersey, you're then allowed to just grab their head and rip at it. Now, to do that to Wembanyama, the Knicks might have to get a couple of guys, you know, somebody's going to have to go on like OG's shoulders or something like that. But if that's the case, if that's what we're calling now, hey, if somebody grabs your jersey, you're allowed to get at their head and just wiggle it around. And look, I'd have to expect that something similar to that is going to happen in game 4, happen in game 2, happen in game 3. Wembanyama's got a pretty good track record at this point. Just it's the first time in his playoffs, and boy, he's putting together a whole lot of greatest hits in a very short period of time from each series, basically. And the NBA has allowed this to happen, and they are encouraging it. By not punishing it, you're encouraging it. So you think that the Spurs, of course, the Spurs are going to be even more physical in game 4 because they're getting away with it to a large degree. Until you start calling it, and it wasn't just that play, it was other plays as well. You have basically said Jalen Brunson is fair game. The Spurs can do basically whatever they want to the Knicks' biggest star. And the Spurs' biggest star can do whatever he wants. That's the lesson of the series so far. 888-808-1019. Let's go to Stuart. He's in Brooklyn. Stuart, next up on the Fan.
1: The referees should be investigated along with Adam Silver. This is getting to be ridiculous. I mean, playing rough. Physical, yeah, but throwing people to the ground, doing what he does, because you're 7'4" and you're little, he's a little crybaby. In fact, when he doesn't get his way, he gets upset. You want to know what? I respect him as a player, but man, all the extra stuff and what happened in Bryant Park after.
2: Yeah, well, that was gross.
1: In Bryant Park afterwards of these people. They give the city a bad name.
2: Oh, absolutely. Absolutely. Yeah. No, no question.
1: The fans should act with respect.
0: Yeah. I'm the first one to say, you know, I get frustrated at times and I get angry at times and I yell things at the screen at times and all that type of stuff. And if you want to yell and scream at okay, fine. You can't be physically attacking people. That can't go on. That shouldn't go on. And the people that were involved in that type of stuff, look, there's a bunch of videos online. I understand maybe it's not easy to track those people down, but I'm guessing that you would find that those people, they did not get caught up in something and just decided to attack a Spurs fan on a random Monday night. I'm guessing these people have probably done some things before. And it was not just one video. I saw one guy basically running for his life. Looked like he was running down 8th Avenue. Maybe it wasn't 8th Avenue. But dude was basically running for his life. And then you wonder why the watch parties might get shut down? 888-808-1019, the telephone number, 888-808-1019. Coming up, more of your phone calls. We'll get into some baseball stuff with the Yankees. Gerrit Cole's start last night. Some Mets stuff, too. Lots to do as we take you up until 5 o'clock in the warm-up show. Quick break. Gordon Damer, your overnight oasis right here on The Fan.
3: 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And it wasn't the homecoming New York was hoping for. The Spurs pulled one out in the hostile environment and will look to even the series tonight in a huge Game 4 on the Garden floor. But Captain Clutch and crew will look to quiet that noise. 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

0: Yes, it is, Gordon. I told you it was a quick break. 888-808-1019, the telephone number. Taking you up until 5 o'clock, at which time, of course, is the warm-up show that comes your way. And just to point out that this was not simply a one-game thing. In games 2 and 3, the Knicks had a lead over the Spurs at the end of the first half. In the second halves of the two games, 2 and 3, the Spurs went to the foul line 34 times to the Knicks 13. And the only reason why the Knicks are up 2-1 in the series is because of Victor Wembanyama's error at the end of game 2 between the pass into the back of his teammate and the Knicks getting the turnover, and then Brunson hitting 1 of 2 free throws, and then Wembanyama missing the shot at the buzzer in game 2. So don't tell me, well, it's not about the officials. And I understand blaming the officials kind of feels weak, right? It feels like it's just you're just a sore loser, or you've got nothing else to go on. It sounds weak sauce. But sometimes it's just the bare facts. Sometimes it's just reality. And I would just simply say to all these people who were telling me for the last 24 hours, you can't blame the officiating. You can't blame the officiating. How much more slanted does it need to be before you can blame the officiating? How much more? And the question of game 4 is, and again, I think that the Knicks will come out and get a very favorable whistle to start game 4. I would be surprised if it continues right away. But the second half of games, and guys, we've all watched NBA games. The second half is where the rubber hits the road. Very rarely does something outside of injury be that important in the first half of a game. Now, you don't want to fall down by 20, but outside of, you know, really over-the-top things, the games are decided in the second half. So for the Spurs to go to the foul line 3 times as many times as the Knicks did in game 3, I would just simply ask, how much more slanted does it need to be before you say to yourself, oh, you know what? I think the officiating is a little hinky here. A little fugazi. 888-808-1019, the telephone number, 888-808-1019. Let's go back to the phones. We'll go to Steven is in Stamford. Steven, next up on the Fan.
1: Hey, Commissioner, how you doing?
0: I'm good.
1: Good. I love your shows, by the way. You do a great job.
0: Thank you, Steven.
1: You're very welcome.
0: Thank you.
1: I just want your point is spot on. You know, they're talking about this kid who's gambling on the games and how the integrity of the game matters.
0: Right.
1: And then it's clear as day that they're trying to extend the series, you know, 5 games so that they can get more ratings, maybe 6 games to get it back in the garden. Who knows? But it's an integrity of the sport that they're really playing around with. And it just does not bode well.
0: Wembanyama.
1: Yeah, was dragged cat to the floor. I mean, he was pulling on his arm.
0: Right. Yeah, no, Cat does not get the whistle Wemby does, I'll tell you that much. I mean, hey, guy's getting, you basically break out a baseball bat and hit him over the head. It's like WWE. I was waiting for Fuji to blow the salt in his eyes or something.
1: Yeah, but I mean, so what's going to happen? So if they pull his arm out of a socket, dislocates the shoulder, you know, then what?
0: Yeah.
1: Then we'll get the whistle.
0: Yeah, well, look, the NBA is bringing this on themselves. If they're saying they're not going to police it, and to think that they would miss it originally, right? The two biggest stars in the series, basically right in the center of the action. One of the guys is 7'6" or 7'5", whatever he is. He's by far the biggest guy on the court. You miss that guy? You miss the 7'6" guy? Just ragdolling the other big star of the series in the league where it's a superstars league? And then you review it and then still say, well, you know, these things happen. You ain't gonna make it. You gotta make an omelet. You gotta break a few eggs. It's preposterous. Look, don't spit in my face and tell me it's raining. Right? Like, I'm not buying it. I'm not buying it. And look, with the NBA, there's a little bit of this that always kind of goes along with it. Right? I mean, the NBA is the league where some fugazi stuff happens. It's the league that had an official that at least we know of, at least one, who was rigging games. Rigging games. We have NBA players, well, I don't know if they're technically NBA players anymore, on trial right now in gambling cases. So you would like to think that the NBA would make sure everything's on the level. But it defies credibility that you would miss that play originally, you would review it after the game, and come back and say, well, no, that's not a flagrant. When it's the biggest star of the series in terms of height and I guess in terms of national profile, and your up-and-coming star who is going to make, you know, basically print you money for the next 15 years, the league doesn't have the guts to suspend that guy. Not when the numbers and the ratings. What do you think the ratings would be for Game 4 if Victor Wembanyama was suspended? What do you think the ratings would be? Never mind the fact that you would almost have to expect that the Knicks would win that game and it would be 3-1 for sure. What do you think the ratings would be for a game where Victor Wembanyama, that the NBA doesn't have the guts to do that? Because that would hurt their bottom line. It's obvious. This is not conspiracy stuff. I'm not going down some deep well. Hey, guys, I've cracked the code. I'm not John Nash in the shed with all the papers on the wall and the string going from. This is pretty obvious stuff. And I would say that the league's credibility is at stake. If we watch Game 4 later tonight, and we see anything that looks like what we've seen so far, and why would we not? Why would we not see things? Like, you would think that Victor Wembanyama, based on how these playoffs have gone and his conduct during these playoffs, well, he would be on his best behavior. Why would we think that? Well, he's only kind of been caught with the elbow with Naz Reid in the series against the Timberwolves and things that happened in the Thunder series with the elbows and whispering to his teammates, hey, give these guys some hard fouls as he's checking out of the game. You would think that he would be on his best bet, doesn't want to get caught again, doesn't want to face the possibility of suspension. But yet when he pulled the dirtiest play in the series so far, what was his reaction? You know, usually when a guy commits a foul, what do? When they don't want to get caught, they put their hands up, right? They put their hands up right away. Oh, not on me. Don't blame me, right? They make it out like it was just, that wasn't intentional. What did Wembanyama do? He laughed. He laughed because he knows he's not going to get called for it. What else can you say? If you're watching this, what else could you possibly think? 888-808-1019 is the telephone number. Let's go to Paul is in Yonkers. Paul, what's going on, pal?
2: Good evening. And when are you going to bring up a player? When are you going to bring up Bridges, who sat on the bench and didn't play? And when he played, he said, don't throw me the ball. I don't want it. When are you going to bring a jumper who was 1-for-9 and 3-pointers? If he ain't hitting 3-pointers, he's useless. All he hit was iron. You know what that meant? His arm was short. He was petrified. He was short. When are you going to bring up the players?
0: Well, look, the players, we all know that the players could play better. That's not really up for debate. And if they don't play better, what? Well, yeah, they're sunk. But
1: Okay.
0: This is something out of the... No, it's not the end. Because they could have played better.
2: End.
0: If the
2: Shumpert
0: league,
2: didn't show.
0: The Shumpert. Why Shumpert's not on the team. Shamit,
2: he didn't play.
0: Shumpert
2: why
0: is not on the team. Shamit.
2: What? Shamit. I'm sorry. I apologize.
0: Shamit got too much time and didn't have a good game. I think Bridges was kind of taken out of it by the early fouls. I think
2: that's
0: Carl
2: the
0: Anthony.
2: Okay. So you're throwing
0: right.
2: him.
0: So the Knicks. So the Knicks, let me get this straight, Paul. The Knicks have to play a perfect game, and hopefully they can get a halfway decent whistle so that they can overcome the fact that the Spurs get to go to the foul line three times to every one time the Knicks do in the second half.
2: No, all Bridges had to do was show up.
0: No, nobody's disputing whether or not the Knicks played well. We know that they did not play well. But even not playing well, they lost the game by 4 points. How could you possibly tell me in a 4-point loss where they didn't even play that well that the officiating didn't have a major part of the loss? When the Spurs went to the foul line three times for every one time the Knicks did. Yes, we could all point out that the Knicks did not play their best. I'm not saying the officiating is the only reason that the Knicks lost, but yeah, it's the biggest reason they lost. Absolutely, it's the biggest reason they lost. If the fouls played out where the Spurs went to the foul line only twice the Knicks foul attempts and everything plays out the same, the Knicks would win the game. And it feels like that the league wants to make sure that this series does not end quickly, which makes me worry about game four. Now, yes, do the Knicks have to play better in game four? Yes, of course. They have to be less careless with the basketball. They have to be a little bit more aggressive. I thought Cat was a little passive at times. When he had shots, he didn't take them. Bridges was kind of taken out of it based on the foul trouble. And I think that he is a big factor in being able to attack Wemby because his mid-range jumper that's going to make Wemby move more and burn more energy. So, yeah, there's a lot of things the Knicks can improve upon. No question. But don't tell me the number one thing that determined that game was not the officials. Absolutely, it was the officials. The Knicks were playing not just against the Spurs, but against the league. And it was kind of that way in game two. And it makes me wonder, if it happened in game two, and it happened more in game three, why would I think that it's not going to happen in game four? Especially with the fact that the league does not police the other team. You saw repeated examples of it. When Champagne goes in that three, and Brunson, when they review it, Champagne, go watch the footage. He's laughing when it goes to the review. Ah, I baited him. Jumped into him. Ah, got him. And that's a call on one side. But on the other side, the Knicks don't get that benefit. When Wembanyama drags his foot into the area where Josh Hart is landing with his foot, nothing called. You think that that's not going to go away? It has an impact. Not just in the times that you go to the foul line or the points that you get off those foul shots, but how you're able to play. If you know that you're unlikely to get called for fouls for aggressive physical defense, well, yeah, that shades how the series goes. I haven't heard one single Knick fan. You know, like, the reason why I'm attacking the officials as much is because I keep hearing people say, oh, it wasn't the officials. You can't blame the officials. I can't. Did you watch the game? Because I did. And what I was saying watching the game was the officials have it in for the Knicks tonight. I've not heard one single Knicks fan anywhere say, I thought the Knicks played really well. I thought that the Knicks were really sharp. No, that's obvious. That's clear. But it makes it hard to be all that sharp when you know the whistle goes one way and not the other. 888-808-1019 is the telephone number. I might butcher this name. Is it Coco Pardo? In Garden City?
1: Coco Pardo. Okay. In Garden City,
0: there
1: yes.
0: There you go, Coco Pardo. Thanks, man. What you got?
1: Quick one here. My concern is the state of the sport. What happens, okay, if these so obvious or somewhat obvious plays has a effect on the player's future, not only on the series, but say, you know, for his livelihood, what's going to happen then? You think eventually it's going to occur to the officials later on their conscience that somewhere along the line that it may have been mentioned that you need to be put a little more pressure, you know, on the Knicks by allowing San Antonio to, you know, foul a little more, because it's getting to that point where it is too obvious. Okay, it's too obvious to the common person watching the game like myself. What happens then? And it is the livelihood of the player. And then you got people like Josh who may, you know, a simple foul, he gets overexposed, you know, gets really,
0: right.
1: really upset.
0: Right, they baited him. Yeah, they baited him, and they almost got him. Yeah, no. Absolutely. You know, this idea, oh, you know, he was just Cornette, he was just going for the ball. You're watching it, guys. Come on. All these coincidences. Oh, he just so happened to be going for the ball. It just happened to... Oh, you didn't see Josh Hart there. You know, Josh Hart's such a small guy. Just didn't see him. He was just going for the ball. Oh, boop. Just a coincidence. No. Well, look, you know, are the officials... I don't care about the future. I care about right now. This is the next chance. Right now. This is it. So I don't care about the future. I don't care about their conscience. I care about the right now. Just call the game fairly. You got your one win for Victor Wembanyama. The league's not going to fold if the Spurs lose the series. The league would not have folded if the Spurs would have got swept. But you can't tell me that there were not some... That was not just a happenstance. Ah, you know what? They were just calling it a certain way. Really? They just happened to call it a certain way when the Spurs were basically playing for their lives? And it just so happens, all the coverage of all the different league partners just so happened to kind of poo-poo the idea that the officiating had anything to do with it? What was again the line? What a response from San Antonio! Yeah, how did that happen exactly? How did that response come about exactly? Would you say? We've got a series. Hey, we got a series. Yeah, we got a series. All right. How'd we get there? How'd that happen? 888-808-1019, the telephone number, 888-808-1019. Coming up, we'll get more of your phone calls in. We'll get some baseball. I promise we're going to get some baseball stuff with Gerrit Cole's start last night and the Mets, too. Lots to do as we take it up until 5 o'clock. It is Gordon Damer, your overnight oasis right here on The Fan.
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Yankees getting the win last night, beating the Guardians. Thank God for the AL Central. Oh, do I love the AL Central. Gotta love the AL Central. Yankees beat the Guardians 3-2, so you get the first home run of Spencer Jones's career. Nice to see there.

0: And look, Gerrit Cole last night, not great. Gave up a couple of runs, four innings. Gave up five hits. Not terrible by any stretch of the imagination, but like this is what coming back from Tommy John surgery is probably going to look like. Now, the more innings he gets in coming back, hopefully he is sharper. Like you look at what Sandy Alcantara, I can't say his last name, but the Marlins pitcher, Alcantara, last year coming off Tommy John surgery, very rough until he got to the end of the year. That's probably what it's going to be like for Cole. Now, maybe he'll be sharper overall, but from start to start, sometimes you don't really know what you're going to get. And then the later on into the season, and hopefully for the Yankees' sake, the deeper into the season it gets for Gerrit Cole, the sharper he is. But I think that you're going to see some inconsistency from start to start as he's coming back from such a major injury. Now, the other thing is the there was a play by Anthony Volpe who just, I mean, are we good now on the idea that the Yankees are operating with some renewed sense of urgency and they're handling their business a different way? Anthony Volpe, I don't even know what to say at this point. He had a play in the field that just kind of ate him up, and he's been brutal at the plate. Basically, if he's not walking, he's not doing anything. I would say, as a Yankee fan, the way I view that, I want him to play as much as possible. I want it to be basically rammed through the Yankees' eyes. This guy cannot play on this level. And they'll make excuses for him, and they'll come up with every stupid thing. Well, you know, he's doing this well and really like this, and we feel like he's just a little bit off. It's right around the corner for Anthony. We know what he's capable of. Yeah, unfortunately, we do. And he seems never to have been as lost as he is as an offensive player as he is right now. But if you want to see change, like if you want to see the Yankees go out and get somebody who's better than him or Caballero or whatever, the Yankees often wrong, but never in doubt. Like, they think that they got a plan, and, you know, when it doesn't work out, there was no way to know that, even though it was obvious that it was not going to work out. And with Volpe at this point, it's not going to work out. But they have to have that really just displayed to them on an everyday basis before they will finally admit it. And if there's ever any hope of them getting an improved player at that position, the only way that's going to happen is with Volpe playing on a regular basis and continuing to be this. A shaky defensive player who is one of the worst offensive players in the sport. I mean, there's no other way to say it. 888-808-1019, the telephone number. Let's go back to the phones, shall we? Let's go to Ryan is in Queens. Ryan, next up on the fan.
1: Hey, how you doing? Hey, Ryan. Thanks for taking my call. So I just had a quick question for you. Obviously, it doesn't take a rocket scientist to realize that the officiating was egregious. I mean, you know, it doesn't take a big basketball aficionado. My question is, do you think anyone will take accountability, like the higher-ups in the NBA, Adam Silver, for the poor officiating? And secondly, do you think that the sports books have any type of, you know, importance on what's going on? You know, I can't help but to think that, not to, you know, be a conspiracy theorist, but it just seems like this is so one-sided. I don't know. That's my question.
0: Well, look, I don't think that the officials are coming up with this on their own. And I don't think that the officials have to be told this. I think you just kind of, like, you don't, your boss doesn't have to tell you all the things that you have to do. You just kind of know what your job is. And the officials, they didn't get to be officials in the NBA Finals without knowing what the league would like to see happen. So I don't think that anything, the league is thrilled. The credibility stuff might eventually bite them, but at this point, this could not have gone any better. Well, maybe it would have went better if the Spurs won game two. And now maybe that the Spurs have a win, maybe they'll allow the game to kind of breathe here and not being put in their, I would say, thumb on the scale, but it's really their foot on the scale like they did in game three. Only time will tell. I do think, though, coming out with all the talk that's been here from the fans, not the media, but from the fans talking about the officiating, I think early on in game four tonight, the Knicks will receive a favorable whistle first quarter, first half. I want to see what happens in the second half. Because so far in the second half, the officials in games two and game three have really made it so that the Spurs are being favored at every turn. At every turn. And I would be interested to see, like, why would the Spurs change their approach of this overly physical style of play? They know they're going to get away with it. I mean, there were multiple cases in game three of them getting away with it. And some of them, if it weren't overturned on review, they would have gotten away with even more. So, as I always say when we talk about the tanking stuff, teams, everybody responds to incentives. Right now, the incentive for the Spurs is to just keep going this way. And the incentive for Wembanyama, when you get frustrated, just do whatever the hell you want. Do whatever. Throw your elbows around, grab a guy's head and, you know, throw that around. You can do whatever you want. And at this point, Wembanyama could basically dare the league to suspend him. They have no interest in doing that. He is the draw of this series. He is the young superstar. They had an opportunity to do the right thing, and they didn't have the guts to do that. To think that you could miss that play and then say you were reviewing it, it was obviously a foul, but yeah, that's not a flagrant. That wasn't, right? Grabbing a guy's head and throwing him basically to the ground, or trying to at least. That's not the spirit of the rule. You know what the spirit of the rule is? When a guy jumps into your legs, calling a flagrant there. That's the spirit of the rule. I mean, guys, come on. It's outlandish. It's outlandish. You see it. At least I feel the show tonight has made me feel slightly better. Because after the last 24 hours or so, hearing everybody tell me, well, you can't blame the officials. I can't? Why not? Yeah, you can't blame the officials. The Knicks didn't play well. No, I understand the Knicks didn't play well. You don't think that maybe some of the offshoot of the Knicks not playing well was because of the way that the game was being officiated? You don't think that that has an impact? You don't think that the physical nature of the Spurs being able to get away with murder on our best player, you don't think that that led to some of the inefficiencies and the missed shots that Jalen Brunson had in game three? You don't think that that had some impact? It's not just the going to the line. It's the being allowed to play that as physical a style as what they did. And they were essentially mugging Jalen Brunson at every turn. Yeah, you can play that style of defense when you don't have to worry about the whistle nearly as much as the other team. And the other team is in the penalty basically right away. As soon as the quarter starts, boom. You don't think that has an impact as well? So no, yes, I can absolutely blame the officials because they were the main culprits. Again, one team went to the foul line. Did you hear the numbers? One team went three times as many as the other team. You don't think that that was the officials doing that? Come on. Be real. Let's go out to Herm is in Brooklyn. Herm, next up on the Fan.
2: Hey, Gordon, I got a question.
0: Yeah.
2: And thanks for taking my call, buddy.
0: Thank you.
2: Thanks for letting me know that I'm not crazy. I'm telling you, I was.
0: I feel like it's almost like group therapy.
2: I'm telling you, and I feel like I was crying about it, you know, listening to all these commentators. But let me ask you something. How enthusiastic do you think the league is about having to say that the New York Knicks were the first team to win the
0: NBA
2: title
0: Cup?
2: For that little tournament that we have, yeah, and then the championship. How enthusiastic do you think they are about that?
0: I don't think they're as enthusiastic about that as the possibility of crowning their new superstar and Victor Wembanyama at 22 years old.
2: Yeah,
0: I think that exactly. that's their future money and their current money.
2: I wanted to say that too, but I'm not crazy.
0: No, you're not crazy. Yeah.
2: I'm not crazy.
0: Yeah. Just trust your eyes. And look, you know, Herm, I don't know how old you are. I'm assuming you're roughly the same age as
2: 64.
0: I am. You've watched. Yeah. You know, you've watched sports before in your life. You know, you've lived a life. You see 64. How these things go. Yeah. I hear you.
2: I saw the 73 championship. All right. Yeah. I saw the 73 championship. All right. I mean, and we're going to get targeted now. That's the bad part about it. You know, I don't feel good about the rest of this thing at all. I really don't.
0: You know, Herm, I feel that way as well. And I feel, you know, part of me feels weak for saying, you know, I'm worried about the series now when the team has just won, you know, like, oh, the team just won for 2 months in a row. I know how these things go, man. And I'm not one of these young fans who this is their first go round and there's a sense of optimism and you haven't been through the wars. And I get it, right? This is the first time they've lost a game in 2 months. How could you doubt them? They're going to respond tonight. I hope they do. But part of it, I feel like, is out of their hands. Now, I do think they have to obviously play better. Nobody is disputing that. Nobody's questioning that. I would expect that they are going to play better. I don't think they're going to be as casual with the basketball as they were. I don't think that they're going to have some issues on offense like they had. Like, I think a lot of people were blaming, to me, Brunson for being a little bit over-dominant and getting away from the style of offense. But, you know, part of that is the other guys on the offense have to be moving without the ball. It can't just be on Brunson to do stuff, but it has to be on the rest of the team, too. And I thought a lot of the guys were, you know, not as sharp as they needed to be. So that is all part of it. I agree. But I'm worried about the officials. I'm worried about what I'm going to see in the second half of this game. Is it going to be what we saw? You know, it worries me about the officials, but it also worries me about Wembanyama because he's been allowed to get away with murder. And he has not been punished. He is basically, he's operating with immunity at this point. He can do whatever he wants. And again, as I pointed out earlier, you know, a guy commits a foul and wants to get away with it. What does he usually do when he commits a foul and he wants to get away with it? Puts his hands up. Ah, it wasn't me. Don't blame me. Ah, it wasn't me. What did he do after he did the thing to Brunson? He laughed. You know, Brunson went back at him, like yelling at him. And I think that Wembanyama was kind of hoping to bait him because he knows that the officials are in his back pocket more than they are in the Knicks' back pocket, that's for sure. So we'll see. Maybe this is just me being overly negative. Maybe this is me just, you know, showing my emotional scars as a 35-year Knicks fan. Maybe. But maybe. Maybe it's reality. Maybe I see with my eyes. And I'm going to trust my eyes. I'm not going to trust what you're telling me. I'm going to trust my eyes. And my eyes told me one thing in Game 3. And I've not heard a lot of people pointing this out when it was blatantly obvious. Blatantly obvious. Let's go to Gary's in East Meadow. Gary, next up on the Fan.
3: Hey, Gordon. How you doing?
0: Hey, Gary. What's going on, pal?
3: Not much. So, the one hope I have with the officiating is, since so much has been made of it for the last 4 days,
0: mm-hmm.
3: that if Wemby knows he got away with it, but they really don't want to put him in the flagrant situation so he gets suspended, so maybe that makes him think that he has to be cleaner than Caesar's wife, at least for the first half, because they know the next time he does anything close, he won't get away with it.
0: Yeah, but I mean, he's gotten away with a lot of stuff already in the playoffs. You know, like he just gets away with stuff. You know, and for them to miss that play, the Brunson play, and then review it and not see it as a flagrant at that point, I don't know.
3: Maybe it will make him say that,
0: but I think it goes the other way. If you're just getting away with stuff, it almost empowers you to do it more.
3: Yeah, I think they saw it, and I think they wanted to, but they didn't want to put him on the suspension edge. So I think by saying, you know, well, it's not a flagrant, but maybe I'm just dreaming and just being optimistic.
0: Yeah.
3: But maybe it's like they said, if they made it the flagrant, and put him on the thing where the next thing he does would be a suspension, then I think the Knicks definitely wouldn't get any calls. Now he's more likely to get a flagrant on the next one because he's got room.
0: Yeah, maybe, Gary. I hope you're right. I'd like to be that optimistic. You know, being a fan of a sports team generally doesn't lead to being that. Like, the more experience you have, generally the more negative you are. And what we've seen through two games makes me feel even more so. And I was a little worried about this. You know, I've said this in the past. You know, the NBA doesn't want these series wrapping up that quickly, but sometimes there's not much they can do. There's been things that they can do in this series, though, and they don't want this series wrapping up that quickly. That much is for sure. Now, are they sad? Was game three just a one-off to get the Spurs in the series, and now we'll see it, you know, kind of swing the other way? Maybe. But part of me is concerned that this is more of a fact of the league knows where their bread is buttered. And they have a future superstar in the NBA Finals at the age of, what, 22? And they are not going to allow this to go down quickly in five games. They want this series to go as long as possible. And the best way to get this to go as long as possible, just keep doing what they're doing. You know, allowing the Spurs to get away with murder and every ticky-tack foul to be called on the Knicks. And again, the fouls on the Knicks, I don't really have a problem with the fouls on the Knicks in Game 3. But it was not consistent. And that's what you want. You want some consistency. And I'll tell you, if a Knick player grabbed Victor Wembanyama's head, I'm fairly confident not only would a foul be called, the National Guard might be called. They might have brought in the National Guard for that. It would not be the type of thing where, well, you know, we reviewed it, but we don't really see anything. Nah, we're good. No need. It's all right. 888-808-1019, the telephone number, 888-808-1019. Coming up, more of your phone calls. Lots to do as we take you up till 5. It is Gordon Damer, your overnight oasis, right here on The Fan.
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telephone number. So the great Tommy Beer, who has his newsletter, What's on Tap with Tommy Beer, I think it is. But you can follow, he's a great Twitter follow, Tommy Beer, at Tommy Beer, like the beer, B-E-E-R, two E's, put out a great stat. You know, because people will tell you, you're just making this up. The officiating hasn't been that slant. I saw a clip of Tim Legler say, I didn't really feel like the officiating was that slant. I'm sorry, I can't take your word for it. You operate for the league. And look, there is no, and this is just as a sports fan, there is no media that is more part of the league than the NBA media. Like, there's no stories that are being reported by the NBA media that the league isn't okay with those stories being reported. You know, baseball, it's almost like the media is operating against the sport. I guess football is kind of the same way. But the NBA, it feels like the media is, it's all part of the same, we do well, you do well, you scratch our back, I scratch your back. But Tommy Beer does a great job, and he put out a stat, total number of three free throw attempts through the first three games of the NBA Finals. Spurs have gone to the foul line 84 times, the Knicks have gone 61 times. This despite the fact that the Knicks are averaging more drives per game, 54 to 52, and more shots in the paint. The Spurs' 155 drives have led to 22 free throw attempts. The Knicks' 162 drives had led to 6. And that includes the attempts for Mitchell Robinson, who is third most among all Knicks, partly because of the hack of Mitch that they did the other night. So, yes, it's absolutely slanted. If you're a Knick fan, do not feel self-conscious. You can trust your eyes. This is obviously what's going on. And it's just a question now of how does this change? Maybe it goes back to a little bit more slanted the other way. That sometimes happens.

0: police it? How is it not up to the Knick players? And I thought the Knick players handled things very well, not complaining about the officials. They made it seem, you know, we have to, it's 0-0. We got to handle our business. We got to be better. That's the right approach. They absolutely should have that approach. It's up to the coach to make this an issue. And hopefully the statements of Mike Brown will force the NBA to go the other way. We shall see. Only time will tell. We'll find out tonight. But in terms of the Wembanyama issue, that's a separate issue. Because this guy is just, he's operating with, is it immunity or impunity? I'm not sure. He's operating with both. He's double barreling right now. And it's up to the Knicks to make sure that that never happens again. All right, let's go back to the phones. 888-808-1019. Let's go out to Ed is in New York. Ed, next up on the Fan.
1: Hey, good morning. Thanks for taking my call.
0: Hey, Ed.
1: To further validate what you're saying and reinforce the argument of the impact the refs are having on the game, I don't think I've heard anybody talk about it. Maybe they have, but all three games, every time the Knicks bring the ball up court, they're mugging him, Brunson, before he even gets to the half court line. We're starting our offense with 10 seconds left on the shot clock. And you know, they're saying the Knicks aren't playing well, nobody's moving, nobody's getting shots off. Very difficult when now you can trap a guy with 10 seconds left and there's nothing he can do.
0: Yeah, no, look, it impacts the game in more ways than just, you know, how many times the Spurs went to the foul line and the points that they got as opposed to the Knicks. No, it absolutely allows you to play a more physical type of defense and just, as I said before, basically maul Brunson as soon as he gets across half court. Absolutely.
1: Right. I think it's amazing that we've been able to stay in games when that's the case. We have no flow. You know, we see what we did against the other in the other rounds. With you know, they were moving the ball around. They're getting open shots. You need time to be able to do that, and they're taking that away from them.
0: Yep. No, Ed, absolutely, no question about it. Yeah, it's not just the amount of times. I mean, that's egregious in of itself. You know, the fact that the one team is going to the foul line three times as many times as the other team in the second half. The fact after the Knicks end the first half on a 10-1 run, they start the second half basically in the penalty almost right away. And what was the numbers again? 14-3, 17-3? I can't remember. It was overwhelming in the third quarter in favor of the Spurs. It's not, this is not, maybe it's just my Knick fandom. And I was never someone to think, well, you know, the media is out to get the Knicks or they're negative. They're overly negative about that. I was never one of those people. But I noticed it in this series that even when the Knicks were up 2-0, you notice how the conversation started to be about all these stupid things about, well, you know, if the Knicks win, they won't be remembered as a great champion or, you know, above or Brunson, you know, Brunson won't get the flowers that he did. Guys, nobody gives a crap. Knick fans don't give a crap about whatever narratives you want to put on this team. We just want to watch our team win a championship. We don't care if they're a dynasty. We don't care if they're remembered. You know who will remember them? We will. We'll remember them. And they'll be remembered forever in this city. Maybe they won't be remembered by league people, but they'll be remembered by the people in this city as winning a championship for the first time in over 50 years. But even when they were up 2-0, even after the first two games, all these stupid narratives were coming out. Oh, how are we going to... And I get it. We have to come up with ways to talk about the series that's beyond the series and create content and all this type of stuff. Nobody cares. Nobody cares. All we care about is that they win. They win a championship. But now, watching the way that this series has played out in Game 3 and the fact that people are trying to tell you, well, you know, it really wasn't the officials. Guys, come on. We watched the game. The game's on TV. You're not just telling us about the game. And again, the prime example of this, of how it is slanted, even in the media's eyes, on the play where Champagne jumped into Brunson's foot and they

0: it reviewed that play for a flagrant when both Tim Legler and Richard Jefferson first watched that replay. They're like, that's not. He jumped into the other. And then the officials reviewed it, came back and said, oh, no, it's a flagrant. And their immediate reaction, good call. Good call. 2 seconds ago, you said it was nothing. Got it. You got to be on board. Got to be on board with the calls. You don't want to be Jeff Van Gundy. That's for sure. 888-808-1019, the telephone number. Let's go to Rob is in Arizona. Rob, what's going on, my man?
1: What's up, man? Thanks for taking the call.
0: Thanks for making it.
1: Yeah, heck yeah, man. Yeah, I just have two things. You were talking about Volpe before. That's what actually got me to call. But since you're like, I know I don't want to take time from the Knicks, you know?
0: No, you got it. We got all the time. We're out until 5. We got plenty of time, Rob. Hit your Volpe thing, too.
1: So, like, I'm originally from New York out there. I'm not, like, a Knicks fan or really an NBA fan anymore. But, you know, I know the juju that goes around, like, the Knicks and the Mets and all that, like, bad energy that can be happening. And it was crazy, dude. After game 2 win, I listen to the radio every morning, and these guys on the radio are, like, shipping it in already that the Knicks are going to win. I'm not saying anything would happen to the game or anything like that, but it was, like, just kind of, like, weird to me. That, like, a lot of people on the radio were, like, mailing this in already.
0: Yeah, I didn't like it. I thought the game 2, if you win game 2 and go up 2-0, you're going to win this series. I didn't think it was going to be a sweep or anything like that, but I thought you – and I still am confident. I think that the Knicks will still win this, but they're going to have to be next to flawless based on how the officiating has gone. But, yeah, I don't like getting overly confident. That is not – I'm walk softly and carry a big stick. I would much rather celebrate when it's time to celebrate rather than celebrating early and being wrong.
1: And I get wanting to get this series done and sweep and, you know, poking your chest out. And, like, I completely get it, and, you know, especially if you're a hungry city. And it's funny. People are like, oh, then no one will ever remember this Knicks team if they don't win.
0: Who?
1: It's like, no, no one's ever going to remember that OKC team from last year. New York City is the right. biggest city in, like, the States. Like, come on now.
0: Yeah. People are going to remember this. It's the center of the known universe. That, if you want to be remembered in one place, that's a pretty good place to be remembered.
1: And I'm actually really jealous because, like I said, I'm not like a really a Knicks fan. And, you know, you got all the people on the radio. If the Knicks win, Brunson will be the king of New York. And it's, like, really hard for me to hear that, like, as, like, a Judge guy.
0: Mm-hmm.
1: And, like, I know Judge has his, like, his blemishes and, like, really high leverage situations where you wish he would come through more often than not. But, you know, it's just, like, you know, the guy's, like, a 2-3-time MVP, and he's been to the World Series. So, for right now, that is what it is. But but back to Volpe, dude. It really just grind. I've been trying not to even, like, look at that kid, but it's just really it's freaking hard because I was a huge Odd Peraza guy. You know, when they brought him up a couple years ago in the ALCS or DS against the Astros, he did a phenomenal job. He batted like a cool .270 playoffs, and, like, you know, he's like almost a damn near Gold Glover. So then I look at his stats every once in a while, and the kid's batting like .275 over there in Los Angeles now. So it's like, it's pretty comical, man. But I'll let you go. Thanks for taking the call, man. Let's go Knicks. Let's go Yankees. Let's go New York.
0: There you go, Rob. I appreciate it. And there goes Rob. The Volpe situation, to me, I'm almost leaning into it as a Yankee fan. I want it to be as bad as humanly possible and force the Yankees. And with the Yankees, when they dig in their heels, man, they are as stubborn as possible. It's infuriating as a fan. Like, a couple of years ago, remember, it was like, oh, we don't need balance in the lineup. We just need to have good hitters. And then that didn't work, and then they got rid of it eventually. Same thing with Josh Donaldson. Now we got Josh Donaldson. You know, we love Gio Urshela, but when you get a chance to get a Josh Donaldson... And they rode with Josh Donaldson until finally it was over. And that's going to be the situation with Volpe as well. The Yankees, often wrong, but never in doubt, man. It's never their plan. Their plan is always foolproof. Doesn't work, but it was not an issue with their plan. It didn't go their way. It was a crapshoot. It was a crapshoot. The playoffs are a crapshoot. There's no way to know. You know the only year I didn't hear that? The year they went to the World Series. That year wasn't a crapshoot. Funny how that works. 888-808-1019. The telephone number, 888-808-1019. Coming up, we'll kind of recap the morning, get you ready for the warm-up show, hit on the Knicks. Also, I have a new obsession. I am completely bought in on one aspect, believe it or not, of the World Cup. I'll tell you what it is coming up. 888-808-1019. Quick break. Gordon Damer, your overnight oasis right here on The Fan.
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0: up until 5 o'clock, which time is the warm-up show that comes your way. We've talked a lot about the Knicks tonight as we get ready for Game 4. We get ready for Armageddon tonight. That's what is on the line tonight. Tonight is it's hard not to look at tonight as being the swing game, right? It's the difference between 3-1 and 2-2. And if it goes to 2-2, it's going to feel like the Knicks are actually trailing in the series, given how they went for 2 months without losing, and they were up 2-0, and they were coming home, and we were getting ready to party, and there's $10,000 seats at Madison Square Garden and all that. If they somehow fall to 2-2, it's going to feel like, not that the series is lost, but boy, it's not heading in a good direction. And I feel like, to kind of recap what we were talking about, I felt like over the last 24 hours or so that I've been stuck in the Truman Show in some way, where people are playing a practical joke on me by telling me repeatedly, everywhere that I can find it. You know, the reason the Knicks lost Game 3, it wasn't because of the officials. It wasn't the officials that cost the Knicks Game 3. You can cry about the officials, but that's not really the reason why the Knicks lost. What the hell are you talking about? It's not the reason the Knicks lost. The Knicks ended the first half on a 10-1 run. They came out of the second half and were basically in the penalty almost right away. In a close game, a game decided by 4 points, one team went to the foul line 3 times as many times as the other. One went 24 times, the other one 8. You don't think that the officiating played a major role in deciding that game? Especially when one call on one side was called one way and the calls on the other side were called another way? The one that everybody has been focused on, the Wembanyama and Jalen Brunson play, that was missed by the officials. Missed. The tallest guy in the sport, standing in the center, basically, of the action. The biggest star on one team takes the head of the biggest star on the other team and basically tries to throw it to the ground. Gets missed. Didn't see it. Did it happen behind the play? Did it happen in the corner? Did it happen when people weren't looking? No, it happened right there in the middle. Just missed it. Just was allowed to happen. The Jalen Brunson flagrant on Julian Champagne. When Julian Champagne jumps into Jalen Brunson's feet, Jalen Brunson comes down first and Champagne jumps into the back of his heel. But yet that is called a flagrant foul on Brunson. And to just show you what level that the whitewashing of this has gone, on the broadcast, when that play happened and they started to review it, both Tim Legler and Richard Jefferson were saying, oh, what are they looking at this for? That's not anything. Nah, they can't call that. Officials come back and say, that's a flagrant. Good call. Yeah, that's the right call there, actually. Well, you guys are so in the tank, man. And I guess you don't want to end up like Jeff Van Gundy, as I said. Don't want to be too critical. Want to be on board. Can't blame the officials. Why can't I blame the officials? They're responsible for it. Now, that's not to say that the Knicks played a perfect game or they played a good game. They had things to clean up. The turnovers, certainly. Got to be more aggressive on offense. But the officiating is not just in the amount of times one team goes to the foul line as opposed to the other. That allows a team to be more aggressive if you know that chances are you're not going to get called for a foul. You can be as aggressive as you want. And for Victor Wembanyama, he can basically do whatever he wants. We've watched it. First time in the playoffs, this guy's got a greatest hits like Fleetwood Mac. This guy's got a greatest hits album from one series to the next series. Elbow here and face rake there. Jumping on a guy's legs. The play with Josh Hart in the corner. On one side, Jalen Brunson, that's a flagrant because he was standing and the guy jumped into his legs. Josh Hart wasn't given the room to come down. And Wembanyama, it wasn't that he was standing. He dragged his leg into the drop zone. Nothing called. Nothing called. So the officials, who, I'll be honest, didn't do a great job in game two, but unfortunately, Wembanyama choked basically down the stretch of that game, threw the game away, and then when he got another chance to redeem himself, couldn't hit the game-winning shot. Who knows? Maybe if the Spurs had won that game, maybe the officiating would not be as egregious as it was in game three, because that's what it was. It was egregious. And anyone telling you otherwise is lying to you. The officiating was the number one reason. Now, was it the only reason? No. But again, even if the Knicks played better, even if the Knicks played sharper, maybe the officiating would have been even more egregious. Again, there was a play where Victor Wembanyama grabbed the head of the Knicks star player on their home court in front of Madison Square Garden, tried to basically rip it off, and nothing was called. And this is a guy who has had a history of doing these kind of things. And when when the NBA announced that they were going to review that play, was there a single person anywhere who thought that he was going to be suspended? Did you think that? I know I didn't. I knew that they'd come up with some cockamamie thing to say, oh, no, it's actually not. Well, it was a foul, but, you know. What are you going to do? It's not a conspiracy theory. Again, this is not reptilian overlords. This is not the earth is flat. This is watching a basketball game with your eyes and knowing the deal. We have watched NBA officiated games swing one way or the other. And it's pretty clear in this series so far, in two of the three games, especially in the latest one, the officiating was slanted towards the San Antonio Spurs. That is not hard to see. And anybody who would tell you otherwise is lying to you. And I would just say, don't spit in my face and tell me it's raining. I can see the obvious officiating calls. One team went to the foul line three times more than the other in the second half of a close game, a game the Knicks lost by four. And the question is, as we head to game four tonight, was that just a one-off? Is that just the league wanting to push this so that it's not a sweep and make sure that the Spurs get on the board? And now maybe the officiating will swing back the other way? Maybe. Or maybe this is the league wanting to make sure that they set up their future superstar for as much success as they can handle right away. And that kind of feels like where this is headed. And it almost felt like I was being gaslit. After the game ends, Mike Breen, what a response by the San Antonio Spurs. What a response by the officials. They really stepped up their game late, dug down deep. Didn't know they had it in them. But they did. They figured out a way, man. They figured out a way. And to see league partners and people in the media say, we've got a series. Yeah, how do we get that series exactly? Now, with sports, a lot of times with debates or with things we argue about as fans, we never really get the answer, right? We never really get what the real answer is. We're going to get an answer, and we're going to get it tonight. We're going to see if Mike Brown's words have any impact whatsoever. And whether or not we can get a slightly... I'm not expecting the Knicks to ever get a good whistle. God forbid we ever get a... Could you imagine if a Knick player grabbed a guy's head on the other team? A star player. Now, with Wembanyama, two Knicks would have to... One guy would have to sit on the other guy's shoulders to get up there. But still, if one of the Knicks grabbed, maybe if he bent down, Groot bent down, and it was available, and they grabbed his head and basically threw it to the ground. Do you think that that Knick player would get called for a foul? Do you think that that would just be a regular foul? Do you think that would be a flagrant foul? Do you think that that player would be kicked out of the game almost immediately? Do you think if the league reviewed that play, do you think that there would be some form of punishment as a result? Because I do. I absolutely do. So we're going to find out our answer tonight. Is it the type of thing where the league is in the tank for the Spurs at this point? Because you have to wonder, after watching what you watched in Game 3. There's no other way to put it. And if there's a league where you have to question things sometimes, it's the NBA, man. They're the league that had a guy who was on the take as an NBA official, Tim Donaghy. They have players right now involved in gambling legal dramas. Happened in the course of this year. It's not like 5 years ago. Right now. It makes me question things. It makes me question things. But we'll get our answer starting tonight. And part of it is the officiating question. But the other part of it is what Wembanyama has been allowed to do. You know, when he made that play with Brunson, when you do something dirty or you do something that would generally bring about a foul, but you don't want to get caught, what's the natural reaction for players to do? The natural reaction, throw your hands up. But not me. I'm not doing anything. Even when it's obvious you really did do something, you throw your hands up. How did Wembanyama respond? He laughed. He laughed. Why did he laugh? Because he knew that Brunson really couldn't do anything to him? Was he trying to bait Brunson into doing something so that he would get called for a foul? Did he know that the officials aren't going to call anything on him? It's almost like he's daring the officials at this point to do something. And the NBA has made it clear they're not going to do anything. They even reviewed it. Like, what's the point of even reviewing it at that point if you're not going to do something? Just to tick us off even more? Maybe. I'm not sure. So you have the officiating problem, which hopefully kind of corrects itself, and the Knicks get a slightly fairer whistle. But there is also the Wembanyama issue. This guy took your best player and basically did whatever he wanted to do right in the center of the action. And there were no repercussions. The officials didn't do anything. The league didn't do anything. Would make me think that maybe the Knicks got to do something. Maybe Ariel Hakpoti has to be in the starting lineup tonight. I'm not sure. But to allow that to go on, to be abused right there, right in front of the Garden fans, just allowed to go on. I don't know, man. A lot riding on tonight. A lot riding on tonight. 888-808-1019, the telephone number, 888-808-1019. Let's go back to the phones. We'll go out to Dominic. He's in North Carolina. Dominic, next up on the Fan.
1: Yes, Gordon, love your show, and I completely agree with your thesis. It's clear the officials have put their thumb on the scale.
0: Not even their thumb, it's their foot.
1: Well, I mean, my question to you is, in today's day and age where you know, everybody's hawking a book, everybody has a podcast, everybody's a guest on a podcast, how does the league give the directive to the officials and it never comes out? Is the media that in the bag for the NBA?
0: Look, I don't know. But, like, it's not like the NBA, you know, the popular meme is that that Adam Silver's on the phone to the – I don't think it has to be that type of thing. I don't think it has to be that overt. I think that the officials know that the league wants a long series. They don't want a series wrapping up in a sweep. And now look at that. Just so happens it's not going to be a sweep. And I would just say, you know, for my own negativity, because I always feel as a Knick fan, oh boy, here we go. Here we go, Maybe the fact now that we've gotten this one game out of the way, maybe things start to slant back the other way. I don't know. We'll find out. But it's not like the officials have to be given a memo to say, hey, we want this to go six games at least. And the report I saw was that for one playoff game, the Knicks are making in the finals, making $20 million. There's a lot to be, at the end of the day, these sports leagues are businesses. And they really I like money. Yes, we all like money. Some more than others, I guess. But I would think that that's why, it doesn't have to be as overt as Adam Silver called and said, hey, make sure you get the Spurs to win game three. Although, if he did, would it have looked any more egregious? Come on. Let's go to Mike is in North Brantford. I don't know where that is. Mike, next up on the fan.
2: It's right outside of New Haven.
0: Okay, there you go. What you got, Mike?
2: So, I don't know. The one thing I noticed, because I'm a gambling man, I gamble a lot. We're on the road. We're a 5.5, 6-point dog in the first game. We're a 6.5, 7-point dog in the second game. We win both the games. We look good. We come home. We're a 2.5-point favorite at home. And then tomorrow, what's it, like 1.5, 2 now? Like, what does the odds makers hate us too? I haven't heard anybody really talk about this yet. Like,
0: oh, no. I've heard people talk about it. Yeah. No, I've heard people talk about it. I have to be honest with you. I don't really bet the NBA because I don't really, if it's not already obvious, I don't really trust the NBA. Now, if it gets to a situation where I can bet money against the Knicks, that the Knicks, I'll lose money to see the Knicks win. And I'll have to bet a lot to kind of offset what my disappointment will be if the Knicks lose.
2: You got a hedge.
0: Yes, the happiness hedge, as I like to call it. But
2: I thought we should have been like at least 4.5, 5-point favorites, at least in game three. I mean, I don't know. I just thought that was.
0: I thought it was a little more disrespectful on the road because I thought the Knicks coming off that that long layoff and then the Spurs coming off a 7-game series, that was the game one was the game to get, right? Like that. And I think they were 6-point favorites, 6-point underdogs in that game or 5.5. I'm not sure what the final line was. That one to me kind of jumped out, but I don't want to really bet the Knicks because I just want the Knicks to win. I just want to watch a championship. I don't care about all these dopey narratives. I don't care about, will Brunson be remembered this way or that? He'll be remembered forever in New York City. That's a pretty good place to be remembered. The known capital of the universe. Who cares about all these other cities and who remembers what? Who cares? He'll be the person that gets remembered most of anybody playing in New York sports right now. And he'll be remembered. People who are alive for the last Knicks championship, they roll off the names like they just bumped into them over the weekend. They can just roll off the names 53 years later. That's what you're talking about for Jalen Brunson and this Knicks team. So that's all I want to see. So I'm not betting it. I guess if it gets to a situation where I got to throw a whole bunch of money on and hope the Knicks win and I lose a bunch of money just to watch them win, I'll do it. But I'm hoping not to get there. And the way we get there is win tonight. Go up 3-1, you'll feel a whole lot differently about things. And I can stop yelling about the officials. But look, that's on the officials. Can you call a game somewhat evenly? Somewhat? We'll find out. We get to find out tonight. It's not one of these unanswerable questions. It's not Jordan versus LeBron. We will find out the answer tonight. 888-808-1019, the telephone number, 888-808-1019. Coming up, more of your phone calls. We'll get into some baseball stuff as well as we take you up until 5 o'clock. And the warm-up show comes your way then. It is Gordon Damer, your overnight oasis, right here on The Fan.
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0: 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The telephone number, a baseball story last night. Yankees beat the Guardians 3-2. So Spencer Jones' first home run. No question. If Spencer Jones hits the ball, it's going to go a long way. I mean, he's got unbelievable power. It's just a question of whether or not he can make enough contact. But a couple of hits last night, his first home run. So that's the positive there. And I guess the positive as well, a second good performance by the Yankee bullpen, because Gerrit Cole was only able to go the four innings, 83 pitches. So I don't think that the bullpen all of a sudden is a strength. I don't know that I trust Paul Blackburn, although Blackburn did have a great play fielding a bunt and getting there out at the plate. So he got five outs last night. Paul Blackburn's getting you five outs and not giving up any runs. That's impressive. So the Yankees able to get a win. And the Mets, what did the Mets lost again? What was it, 7-0 the final? 7-0 against the Cardinals. Boy, Mets are really, really pacing themselves in this comeback on the season here. They were, what, 11 games under the low water mark? And now they're 8 games under 500. So slowly but surely, they're getting 5 games under 500. 888-808-1019 is the telephone number. I know a lot of Knicks fans. I have a new obsession. If you are not on TikTok, there is nothing better than watching people who are traveling to the United States for the World Cup. First off, they are completely unadjusted to the heat, and it hasn't even been that hot yet. And they're like, oh my God, it's so hot. Yeah, you want some ice cubes in your drinks now, huh? Huh, Europe? Huh? You want a little air conditioning now, huh? That's the first part. But then most of the people, they're getting to experience America, and they are blown away. They go to like Walmart, and they're like, this, I can't get over the size of it. They went to a restaurant, like a fast food restaurant, and had one of the, you know, like you go and it has like all the different options on the thing where you press the button and it's got every different flavor possible. It was like showing these people Narnia. I mean, they were, oh my God, they can't get over the amount of options, the things that we take for granted living in the greatest country in the world. And these people are coming. A guy went to Buc-ee's, you know, the Buc-ee's that they have in the South. It was like he couldn't, it was like he saw his own church. It was incredible. And tasting food for the first time. And his people, my parents were Scottish. They do not have the greatest food. In the, very nice people, but the diet there, oh my God. You come back, you've lost 10 pounds. There's a reason. But they're trying like barbecue for the first time. They're basically, their heads popped off. It's, the videos are incredible. So it's the only thing that's gotten me to somewhat like the World Cup. Not the actual matches. I don't think I could do it. You know, I was listening to a radio station, another radio station. They were talking about, we'll have all the World Cup matches. Imagine listening to soccer on the radio. Oh my God. Whew. Talking about watching paint dry. Yikes. All right, let's get back to the Knicks. 888-808-1019 is the telephone number. We'll go to Tom is in Queens. Tom, next up on the fan.
1: Hey, Gordon, how we doing?
0: I'm good, Tom. What you got?
1: Good one. I'm going to play devil's advocate here.
0: Okay.
1: So the first two games, Are the refs any issues?
0: I thought there were an issue in game two. Yeah, I didn't think it was as egregious as game three, but no, I thought they had some issue. I mean, Alvarado gets his head done. Wemby does the same thing. Nothing called there.
1: And Hart grabs a leg and almost just, you know, takes him down. But just in general, no matter what, it's been a little bit of sloppy play. It's been, everyone's getting banged up. So late in fourth quarter, everyone's either bricking it or short and everything else. And it's just getting, the refs are letting all these games get out of hand. It could have went any way. It could be 3-0 San Antonio. It could be 3-0 Knicks. It's not as egregious as you're saying it is.
0: Well, no, take game three. You have the Brunson jumping, Champagne jumps into Brunson's leg. Brunson gets called for the flagrant. Wembanyama does the exact same thing to Josh Hart. And nothing gets called. You have the Wembanyama play with
1: the push on the three. Yeah, that was just stupid. But,
0: yeah.
1: Okay.
0: Yeah. I mean, you have the Spurs went to the foul line three times as many times as the Knicks did in the second half of Game 3, a game where the Spurs had to win. I can't believe that that is just happenstance, and that's just a coincidence.
1: No, but I'm just saying, Game 1 and 2, no one's barking about it, because guess what? The Knicks won. So,
0: well, I mean, I think we were barking about Game 2 and the officiating. The officiating was not great in Game 2. It was not as egregious as it was in Game 3, but, you know, maybe Game 3 would not have been as egregious as it had been if Wembanyama doesn't throw the ball away and the Spurs got a win in Game 2.
1: If he was smart enough, all he had to do was hold it, and they might have went to overtime, and who knows what. How it goes.
0: Or he had a game-winning shot attempt and missed that, too. So he was terrible in Game 2.
1: I know, but bottom line, it's the refs. These guys are playing hard. They're getting beat up. The refs are letting them beat each other up. And this is the result. This is what we're seeing.
0: But it's not. I mean, the Spurs are going to the foul line three. They're not calling it evenly. It would be one thing if they were just allowing physical play on both sides and calling it even on both sides. No one would have a problem with it. Nobody has a problem with physical play. I think I think older fans like the physical play. We wish it would get back to a little bit of physical play. That's not the issue. The issue is it's getting called one way on one side and one way on the other side, and it's not equal. If you can call it equal, we'll take a tight series. A lot of defense, a lot of score. Nobody will care about that. It's about the fact that there's a discrepancy on how things are being called. And the biggest star on the other team is allowed to do whatever he wants and not get called for it. That doesn't seem to be very fair. And again, in a four-point game, one team, the winning team, went to the foul line three times as many times in the second half as the other team. And I gave you the stat earlier. The Knicks are driving the ball more often. They are shooting more shots in the paint and are not going to the foul line nearly as much as San Antonio is. I'm sorry. I've lived long enough to know that there are no coincidences in the NBA. Total number of free throw attempts through the first three games, San Antonio 84, the Knicks 61. This despite the fact the Knicks are averaging more drives per game and more shots in the paint. The Spurs' 155 drives have led to 22 free throw attempts. The Knicks' 162 drives, more drives, six. That courtesy of Tommy Beer. So it's not your eyes deceiving you. You're not a conspiracy theorist. This is not, oh, birds aren't real or we have reptilian overlords. This is just watching the games, and especially Game 3 and how it was officiated. And we know, if you've watched the NBA for any length of period of time, the officials, every once in a while, they put their thumb on the scale. And in Game 3, it felt like it was more than just the thumb. It was absolutely the officials that decided that game. Now, is that to say the Knicks played well enough to... Well, I mean, they did play well enough to win. They did not play well. It was their worst performance. But, again, it's not just the amount of times you're going to the foul line. When the Spurs are allowed to defend a certain way, and the Knicks are not allowed to defend that same way with that same level of physicality... Yeah, that's going to lead to the team that's being bounced around and Brunson being mugged, basically, once he crosses half court. It's going to have an impact on his efficiency, on the team's efficiency. So, yeah, are there things the Knicks have to clean up? Absolutely. The turnovers, clearly, that can't go on. Karl Anthony Towns has to be more effective and more aggressive overall, yes. Same thing with Mikal Bridges. Same thing with everybody outside of basically OG Anunoby. But don't tell me, after I watch a game for 2.5 hours, that the officials didn't have a major impact on that. And it feels like people are falling for the trap. Let's go out to Bobby's in Staten Island. Bobby, next up on the Fan.
2: Hey, Gordon, big fan of your show. I love it.
0: Thank you, Bobby.
2: I really don't like to be a kid that likes to complain about a referee.
0: I hear you.
2: I just like clean game. But I came alive with you. That Wembanyama not getting, not even like after review and not getting a flagrant one is just, is so irritating to me. I just can't get over it. And I mean, I know that's the main reason why they didn't lose. It was the turnovers, in my opinion. I think it was just the careless passes. But if I'm the Knicks, I really hope that this lights a fire like the Hawks 2 lost. And then they just like open it up. I really want this team to go out, wake up, and close this series out. And it's like what you said. You think NBA is just doing this for business? I totally agree with you. But at the same time, this has been like the most viewed NBA finals in like 10 years. Do you think that's the reason because Wemby's in it? Or if it was Cavs versus Spurs? No, the reason is that is because the Knicks are finally back in the finals after 27 years. And if you, when all of a sudden the Western Conference stuff dropped, who was the first team that was like up lining up hours of NBA store, going online to buy that stuff? I could still probably go get that stuff, but the Spurs stuff. But the Knicks stuff sold out so fast because the Knicks fans were dying for this. If the NBA wants a real business, I don't understand they want to extend this. But the bottom line, if the Knicks don't win this, I don't want to say it's rigged, but I mean, this is getting ridiculous with the calls. And I'm really hoping that somebody from the bench takes one for the team, goes in there, tries to take a hard enough layup, hard enough rebound maybe. Balls on Wemby. Maybe he gets the same thing what he did to Naz Reid and elbow to the face. I shouldn't be talking like that, but I am done with Wemby, this dirty player that is getting the baby treatment. It is ridiculous. He's ruining the series for me. He's making me, I was like so confident.
0: He's even ruining Bobby's phone right now. Bobby, I got to let you go. That's that Wembanyama. He's so tall, he blocks the rays. I hear what you're saying, right? You don't want to go out there and call for somebody to injure somebody else. But there has, if the officials aren't going to police it, if the league is not going to police it, it's up to the Knicks to police it. And now, would I think that Wembanyama is going to pull something again tonight in Game 4? Maybe not. But when you get away with it, like, people don't get caught the first time they do something wrong. They get caught after doing it multiple times. He's been able to get away with murder. Again, in Game 3, the 7'6" guy grabbed the head of the best player on the Knicks, their star player, and just threw it around, just ragdolled him. And this whole idea, well, you know, that because Brunson had a hold of his jersey. Yeah, that's the typical response that you get away with when somebody's hold. So you're telling me if the Spurs hold any of the Knicks jerseys tonight, they get to grab that guy's head and throw it to the ground as hard as possible. That's what's allowed to be done. I don't think that, and that guy won't get any penalty as a result because those are the rules of engagement that we've agreed upon now. Come on. It's ridiculous. I've watched sports long enough. Don't tell me that the officiating wasn't the main factor in Game 3. Because it was. We all watched it. We all watched it together. And even if you didn't watch it, 4-point game, one team went to the foul line 3 times as many times in the second half. And after the Knicks went on a 10-1 run to close out the first half, the Spurs came out ready for a battle, and the officials really came out for a battle. The Knicks were in the penalty almost immediately. And what was it, 14-3, 17-3, whatever it was egregious in the third quarter as well. So come on. Just call it fairly evenly tonight. Just give us a fair chance to on our home court, no less. 888-808-1019. Let's go out to Freddy's in Manhattan. Freddy, what's going on, my friend?
3: Hey, how you doing?
0: I'm good, Freddy.
3: Thank you for letting me call. First time, long time. You know, I was just thinking, nobody has thought about this. What if, and I know it may sound ludicrous, don't misunderstand me, but what if, behind everybody's back, this idiot, Wembanyama, is paying these referees to do it. Do you think that's possible or am I insane?
0: No, I think, Freddie, I think you're insane. I don't want to, we just met and you're a first time, long time. But yet, no, I think you're insane. I don't think he's paying the officials. No, I mean, look, the officials have a boss. Like, they know they know what the league wants. They know if the series ends in a sweep, nobody's going to pat them on the back. Hey, great job. You got this thing wrapped up. We can all go on summer vacation. No, they know the league wants the series to go on as much as possible. And if the Spurs happen to lose game three, it's hard to envision a scenario where the series is going to go five, six, seven games. And it kind of feels like, I know one of the earlier callers was saying, well, you know, the officiating, nobody was complaining about the officiating in game two. No, we were. That wasn't as egregious as in game three, but we were complaining about that. And the Spurs really should have won that game. But unfortunately for the league and their golden boy, Victor Wembanyama, he threw the ball away. He then fouled Brunson to send him to the line. That was the determining factor in the game. And then he also missed the game-winning shot on the other end. So it was almost like a perfect storm of ineptitude by Victor Wembanyama. But it was almost like the officials were not taking... They weren't looking for a close game in Game 3. They wanted to do whatever they could to make sure it was... And it still turned out to be a close game. Even as bad as the Knicks were, even as egregious as the officials were, the Knicks still only lost by 4. So maybe that gives us some hope for tonight. Maybe that gives us hope that we'll eventually get a series that the Knicks get maybe a little bit of a favorable whistle. Not even favorable, just the even. But with the NBA, sometimes it's not a shock how these things go. And the perfect example, when the announcement came out yesterday that the league was reviewing the Victor Wembanyama play, did you expect anything to happen as a result of that? Did you expect him to get punished in any way? Did you expect him to maybe even get suspended as a result? Nobody thought that. Nobody thought that, because they realize that the league is looking out for their financial interests. And how much of a hit, ratings-wise, do you think Game 4 would take if Victor Wembanyama was not playing in Game Number 4? It never crossed, I think, anybody's mind that he was going to get any kind of punishment whatsoever. And even when the league admits that, oh yeah, that clearly was a foul, and it seemed pretty clear, even in real time, that was not a basketball play in any way, and yet still that there's no punishment. And how does that impact the series moving forward? How does that impact Victor Wembanyama? He's been allowed to get away with something like that right in the middle of the action. You think that means he's going to do less of it? Or do you think that there's at least a good possibility something else happens tonight? 888-808-1019, the telephone number, 888-808-1019. Coming up, more of your phone calls. We take you up until 5 o'clock. It is Gordon Damer, your overnight oasis right here on The Fan.
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Hey, it is Gordon Damer with you here on The Fan, 888-808-1019, the telephone number. Did I do the fan focus this hour? I did. All right. I'm on top of it. On top of it, people. And, of course, tonight we do get Game 4 of the NBA Finals, and we'll find out. You know, like all the yelling and shouting about the officiating and how egregious it was in Game 3, was that just a one-off to make sure that the Spurs got back in the series and avoided a sweep?

0: egregious. And the fact that the mayor puts out a tweet saying, oh, yeah, that shouldn't happen. Nixon 5. I mean, talk about tone deaf. Maybe you should have a little bit of a harder line on watching people get attacked in your city. People's jerseys being ripped. I saw one video. Somebody was trying to light a guy's head on fire. This is not just the simple ribbing of the opposing fan base or giving him a hard time. It was disgusting. And the fact that those people consider themselves Knick fans, like most of us consider ourselves Knick fans, and we'll get the bad rep of the actions of those idiots. Again, I just hope that, I don't know, maybe James Dolan's facial technology at Madison Square Garden can be you team up somehow and catch these idiots. And I'm guessing, while it might be hard to catch people from social media posts, it's been done before. And I'm guessing that some of the people that were involved in this type of stuff, it wouldn't be their first time. This was not them just losing it after a Knick loss at the Garden. These are people that do these kind of things. Let's put it that way. 888-808-1019, the telephone number, 888-808-1019. Let's go back to the phones. Go to Peter's in Connecticut. Peter, next up on the Fan.
1: Gordon, thank you. First time caller ever, and I'm excited to be with you this evening. This morning, excuse me. Little quick history, 71 years old, diehard Yankees, Knicks, Giants, and Ranger fan.
0: There you go.
1: Go back to the 70 and 73 Knicks NBA champions. Every game watched, and the competitiveness, and where did the words and the fans shout defense from? It came back to that NBA Knicks dynasty teams of those 2 years. And, you know, hearing your very strong voice this evening and concern about the officiating, I did a little, while waiting here, I did a little Google search, and it comes up with AI about who's responsible. So, you know, the old saying, the how is it? The fish stinks from the head.
0: Yeah.
1: You have to start. Okay, all right, the head, all right, obviously Adam Silver, the NBA commissioner, but who's really responsible for the referees? A gentleman by the name of Albert Sanders Jr. He's executive VP and head of referee operations. He needs to be held accountable for allowing the crew chief, who was I believe the announcers last night said the crew chief was the senior most referee and top referee. It was either game two or game three Monday night. And then I have to fault I'm a competitor. I played sports from a kid through high school and first couple years of college. I'm a competitor. I was not a top athlete, but I wasn't a quitter, and I love competitive games, but I don't like dirty games. I don't like dirty players, and I don't like dirty coaches. And I have to say, Mitch Johnson, you know, everybody's putting him really high. He's the youngest coach, I believe, mm-hmm. in the NBA. But who's telling the players
0: right.
1: to play the way they're playing?
0: Absolutely.
1: I got to hold Mitch Johnson responsible and some accountable. And Wemby, he will never, ever be a top guy in my eyes because he has the guts to play dirty like that. The move he made, the push. Our star guard on the floor. It was disgusting.
0: Yep.
1: Stephen Castle, and I'm a proud UConn alumni. You know, he plays so tough. He's a competitor, but he has a little bit of dirtiness in him. I've seen, you know, guys going up for layups and what you just can't play that way. It's not fair.
0: Well, I would just say you can play that way. If you're getting away with it, that's the incentive to continue to play that way. So the dirtiness is one aspect of it. The officiating is another aspect.

0: aspect of it. And I guess the dirtiness comes as a result of being allowed to get away with it. And the officiating in game three, it was just not the Wembanyama play with Brunson. It was not just the flagrant. How about the play where the Spurs got six guys on the court? The Knicks tossed the ball in. Do-over. It was like when you played wiffle ball as a kid. Do-over. And they don't even reset the shot clock. It was a lot of things. Well, hopefully that's the one game that the Spurs are getting, and tonight the Knicks go out. And I'll just say this. If game four's officiating looks like game three's, I think that the credibility of the league has to be in question. Because the main cut, maybe not of the media partners of the NBA, maybe not the inside the NBA crew, maybe not ESPN is talking about it, but every fan who was watching that game, and not just Knicks fans, just NBA fans who watched that game, came away with the same feeling that the calls were egregious. If those calls tonight look like the calls in game three and the overwhelmingly one-sidedness, it really does call into question the credibility of the league, and it feels like that things are being slanted for the new golden child in Victor Wembanyama. Mike's in the Bronx. Mike, go quick, my man.
1: I agree with you 1,000% to what you said tonight, but I'm going to tell you, we got to man up. Yep. We got to really man up, and yep. I'm going to say this. I know you probably can't. We got to send somebody out there to send that message. SoCon, Porti, whoever, we have to send a message. Because I'm going to tell you something. I don't know who the hell was on that court that should have stepped to Wemby when he did that to Brunson, but somebody should have gotten his face. I would have even liked Mike Brown to have gotten a technical, but just stepping up to say, this can't go down like this.
0: All right, Mike, I got to run. Every time I say to somebody, quick, go quick, they always have to ramp up a little bit. I put the pressure on them right away. Well, look, the pressure is on the Knicks tonight to respond, play a better game, play a sharper game, and not only be able to overcome the Spurs, but whether or not they have to overcome the officials too. That was the story of Game 3. Don't let anybody lie to you and tell you otherwise. And we'll be back with you tomorrow night following Game number 4. Thanks to the callers. Thanks to Fleegs. Didn't hit me up on the calls. You can hit me on Twitter, @GordonDamer. The warm-up show is coming up next. Al and Jerry right here on The Fan.

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2: Alan, Jerry, don't worry, it's only an hour long, and most days it doesn't suck.
3: Hey, what do you say we do this? Wednesday, the Eddie's got Rami, what's going on? Al Dukes, it's Wednesday, how you be, sir?
4: Oh, hi there, Jerry. Trying to think what the biggest topics of the day are. There's still a lot of talk about this, of course, the Knicks, of course.
3: Of course.
4: And the Knicks fans' violence.
3: The animals, you mean?
4: Yeah, it's a weird thing, because I think even Gio was saying yesterday, and I've seen this, you know, kind of repeated, is those weren't Knicks fans. Those were opportunists. But the great Spike Eskin down in Philadelphia, I thought, had a very perfectly worded tweet. You know, Spike's going to needle Knicks fans because he's a Sixers guy himself.
3: Yeah.
4: But he wrote, somebody had tweeted that out. These are not Knicks fans. These are people looking to cause trouble. They wouldn't know OG Anunoby from blah, blah, blah. So Spike responded, they were at a Knicks watch party on the night of a Knicks game, wearing Knicks gear, attacking fans with Spurs jerseys on.
3: Yeah,
4: those were Knicks fans.
3: I agree.
4: I don't know why you can't admit that Knicks fans were attacking Spurs fans. Why are you not able to admit that?
3: I can, because I think they are Knicks fans. Did you see the one video of them going and basically attacking the Spurs team bus?
4: I did not.
3: Animals. There's nothing else to say. Just a bunch of animals out there.
4: Cancel all stupid watch parties. The games are on television. Watch it at home, you losers.
3: Yeah. So what did they do? I know they restricted them tonight, but they are going to have smaller ones. They are going to be out there.
4: Maybe someone will light the whole thing on fire.
3: Did you see the one video of the guy with the lighter trying to light the kid's hair on fire?
4: No.
3: I mean, I generally don't
4: click on these videos.
3: I don't either, but they're because I reposted one that I was just blown away by. I've gotten so many of them in the feed that it's far worse than I actually thought it was.
4: This is why you shouldn't, like, if you are in a city. Now I'm in the suburbs, Jerry. Nobody in Bradley Beach is going to riot for a Knicks win or loss. No one cares. But in cities, for whatever, is why I would never live in a city. Because cities love a protest. Cities love violence. Cities suck. Why you would want a championship if you live in the city? I would want nothing. I wouldn't want anything.
3: Well, it disrupts your day, of course.
4: Because we have to study humans' brains, where your team wins a championship and you light your city on fire. It's the same thing with rioting. Like, you believe someone was done wrong in the court system, and you light your neighborhood on fire.
3: Neighbors who own those businesses.
4: Yeah.
3: Right.
4: Be like the warm-up show losing in the ratings to whatever ESPN has, and I light my dining room table on fire in my house.
3: It is.
4: Why would
3: stupid.
4: I do that?
3: It's stupid. Yep.
4: It's just
3: I wouldn't.
4: So bizarre.
3: Yes,
4: humans are very bizarre. It's like, I saw a story, too, about the World Cup. Why you would want the World Cup in your town is beyond me. It is a sport where fans attack other fans. This is just what it is.
3: Right, so the answer to that is the cities want it for the cash.
4: And I never believe that crap. Where they go, oh, bring the Super Bowl in here. We're going to bring in $40 billion. Okay, then where does that $40 billion go? Because the town looks exactly the same the next year.
3: I can't answer. But
4: pensions?
3: They do bring in, I mean, you will find, have you checked hotel rates?
4: No.
3: I mean, that's why the businesses want it. The hotel rate,
4: and they're
3: sold out. New Jersey Transit is charging an arm and a leg for the train passes to get to MetLife Stadium. You can't park there without special permits, so they make money. It's all about, everything's about cash.
4: I see, like, New York wants to get the Summer Olympics, why?
3: Cash. Show me cash.
4: But where does the cash go for?
3: I don't know the answer to that.
4: We get sports gambling in New York and New Jersey. Nothing is they're still in deficit. They still want to raise taxes.
3: No,
4: nothing changes.
3: No, it did change. We have congestion pricing now, so we take it up the butt even further.
4: So strange. I don't want the Olympics in my town or my country. I don't want the World Cup in my country or town. I don't want a championship team
3: in my town.
4: Let it happen
3: over there.
4: Go somewhere else. Oh, China's bidding for it? Give it to them.
3: Right.
4: Don't care. It's just more trouble than it's worth. I saw World Cup. This is a headline. World Cup referee blocked from entering the U.S. due to suspected terror group ties. They stopped him at the Miami airport. The guy's got ties to terrorism, and we're going to let him come referee a game in the World Cup?
3: Oh, he did the Knick game the other night.
4: It's really stupid.
3: The good news for us would be, because of the location of where we are, we're not dealing with all of this nonsense that's about 50 blocks away from us.
4: Yeah.
3: And because of where we live and the way we go home, we can, for the most part, avoid the whole Meadowlands area. That's the only good news I would give you.
4: But like...
3: like, it's not going to impact... our hours help us too, so it's not going to really impact us. If I worked like normal hours, oh God, that would be brutal.
4: But you said the other day, like when you were walking by, like if you were to drive by the in the suburbs in New Jersey...
3: oh yeah, Friday night.
4: You could see in people's windows they were watching the Knicks.
3: 100%.
4: Why isn't anyone in the suburbs, when the Knicks win or lose, run outside and light their lawn on fire?
3: Like, I don't
4: why
3: know.
4: Is that only a city thing?
3: What I hear are fireworks that get shot off that drives me nuts, but I don't see anybody rioting. That is very true.
4: Yeah, why, though?
3: I don't know. That's a good question. Don't know.
4: And why any sane person would be like, I'm going to go to a watch party. Why? I really, like, why, legitimately, why? You're not really watching the game if you go to a watch party. You can't. It's like going to a Super Bowl party when your team's in the Super Bowl. You hear so many times people go, oh, if my team's in the Super Bowl, I'm not going to a Super
3: That's
4: Bowl
3: me.
4: Party.
3: I would
4: because you want to watch the game.
3: Correct. I don't want to sit there and talk and chat.
4: Correct.
3: And not watch the game.
4: Yeah. But I'm going to go to a watch party. Okay. Great. Be very suspect of anyone going to a watch party. That's what I think. If you're going to a watch party, you got a screw loose in your head. Or you're just looking to...
3: cause trouble.
4: Smash cars when the game either they win or lose. Because now I guess it happens for both. Because it used to be your team won a championship and you rioted. Now when your team loses, you beat up human beings in a Spurs jersey. I mean, what?
3: Now, I was of the thought that had the Knicks won, if they win, that the parade will be peaceful and it won't be anything crazy like in other cities. I don't believe that anymore.
4: Yeah.
3: Not from what I've seen. I mean, we look like everybody else now.
4: Bunch of creeps.
3: Yep. I don't disagree.
4: I don't know what to root for. Root against the Knicks or root for the Knicks now? Because their fans are stupid.
3: You're right, yeah. You want it to end as fast as possible.
4: I do want it to end as fast as possible.
3: So you want the Knicks to win the next two,
4: yes,
3: or the Spurs to win the next three. What you don't want is a game seven and this lingering on and on.
4: Correct. I also don't want... but it wouldn't even matter whether the Knicks win at the Garden or on the road.
3: Probably not. Probably
4: and why
3: not.
4: Would the mayor continue to allow these watch parties? If it incites violence amongst loser Knicks fans.
3: That's a good email to send.
4: They're not Knicks fans. Yes, they are.
3: See if you get a response.
4: They're in Knicks jerseys at a Knicks watch party.
3: So you've
4: beating up Spurs fans. That's called Knicks fans.
3: You'll have a game tonight.
4: Okay.
3: Okay. Obviously, it's at the Garden.
4: Mm-hmm.
3: Then they go back to San Antonio. That's a Saturday night game.
4: Okay.
3: So we're not around for that. Assuming the Knicks don't win the next two, back at the Garden Tuesday night. And if there is a game seven, Friday night.
4: Also at the... oh, no, that would
3: June
4: be...
3: June 19th.
4: That would be in San Antonio,
3: that would
4: right?
3: be in San Antonio, yes, for a game seven, which I've got to think the NBA wants desperately to have.
4: A game seven?
3: 100%. Their numbers for the game two numbers came out. They were slightly higher than game one. They're only going to go up the further this goes along. The NBA wants this to go seven.
4: And if money is the root of all evil and the reason why we do everything, everything's money, money, money, money, money.
3: Yeah, sadly it is.
4: Why wouldn't the NBA do the best that they can to make it go to a game
3: seven? I'm with you. And before Tim Donaghy, I was always one saying, one of many, I think, saying, nah, come on, these guys are not on the take and this is not. Then I don't know anymore. You know, we've heard that guys do things for the wrong reasons. So why wouldn't there be something out there? Give them a little leeway. We need a, they might need a, I wouldn't put it past anybody.
4: Well,
3: I really
4: wouldn't. Well, you just could look at
3: the game the other night.
4: Wemby thing.
3: Yeah, for sure.
4: So they reviewed it and said, nah.
3: Right, and so I don't know if
4: you're don't want to suspend him.
3: Aware of how that would have happened. Had they upgraded that to a flagrant one, he would have been given another point. As you accumulate points, you would be suspended. He's already got 2 points from the flagrant foul he had. Remember that elbow he threw? So he got a flagrant two for that, which is 2 points. 4 points, you get an automatic suspension. So had they upgraded that to a flagrant two, would have been an automatic suspension for tonight. They didn't upgrade it at all.
4: No, they don't want
3: so
4: that.
3: So he's still sick. Correct. He's still, and how, now you could make the case, I'm going to be fair, I'll play devil's advocate. You could make the case that Jalen Brunson is also grabbing and pulling on his jersey, but I don't think that warrants the act he also then went ahead with.
4: A shove to the face.
3: Yeah. And as I pointed out yesterday, too, also what was going on between Keldon Johnson and Karl-Anthony Towns on the other part of the screen that no one pointed out, like, that was also egregious. And nothing. So I don't like, we've always discussed this, I hate conspiracy theories, and I'm not going to sit here and tell you the Knicks lost the game because of the officiating. They lost the game because they did a lot of things wrong, and they had ill-advised turnovers in the wrong time at the wrong times. The Spurs made big shots in big spots for sure, but the officiating changes the game. And if you don't see that, you're blind. That's all. We'll see. Tonight's going to be very interesting, the way this game is. So I thought, and I said this to the guys last week, I really thought if they let them play, not to this level, but if they were going to let them play and not call ticky-tack fouls. Like, I always hate the, especially when what we're watching now, guy drives to the basket. And you get hit 17 times, and they're just letting it go. Meantime, a game in December, a guy takes a hop step and lays it up, and a guy just, you know, whiffs on him, and they blow the whistle on an and one. It's a different game. It doesn't even resemble what you watch in the regular season. I thought if they let them play, that would favor the Knicks. I never realized the Spurs were this physical and were kind of giving it to the Knicks the way I thought the Knicks would give it to them. I am going to be very curious to see how this first quarter is officiated and what they allow. And because if they blow the whistle aggressively early, it should theoretically put the clamps on all this crap. I don't know that they're going to do that, though.
4: I did see Jose Alvarado said of Wemby in his shove of Brunson, he got away with one. That'll be the last one.
3: So,
4: or then what happens?
3: Well,
4: you punch him in the face?
3: Here's what happens. So remember I played the clip yesterday of Stephon Marbury?
4: Yes.
3: Talking about Wemby being a dirty player because he's an international player. That's how they're taught. And he said someone on the Knicks has to go hit him in the ribs. That's what he said. And then he also said stab him in the neck with a knife. I think obviously joking.
4: The quote was, you better make sure you put that knife in his neck.
3: That was it, right.
4: That's where it's at.
3: So Channing Fry, which I'll have the audio coming up at some point this morning, was on the Road Tripping podcast. And that's usually Richard Jefferson, but I don't think he's doing it because of the finals. Kendrick Perkins was doing it with him. He said, if you are Mitchell Robinson or anybody on the Knicks that's going to come off the bench, even if it's Carl, whoever, you have got to go get him in the ribs immediately tonight because one for one, like they owe you one. It'd be interesting to see that too, if the Knicks do respond in any way.
4: What are the rules in basketball? Like, let's say Wemby does something douchey today and then some random Knick bench player, they put him in the game, he just slugs him. What happens?
3: He would be ejected probably.
4: Right, so that guy, but that's it.
3: It would certainly send a message.
4: Right, but I'm saying a random guy that you're not counting on.
3: Like Huck Porty.
4: Yeah, Huck Porty comes in.
3: Sohan, yes.
4: And just throws a haymaker right at his jaw.
3: Yeah, I would think he'd be ejected and suspended for the possibly the rest of the series.
4: But nothing else.
3: Fined and suspended. No, he's not getting kicked out of the league if that's where you're going.
4: And
3: no.
4: There's no other penalties for the Knicks other than the player gets penalized, correct?
3: Yeah, it's not like you can't do that. The Spurs, you get every possession here in the second quarter. No.
4: Why don't they do it? That's how you do it.
3: You Easy. Might see it. I doubt that they would do that, but...
4: Like having a relief pitcher coming and just...
3: And just pluck somebody.
4: Yeah, plunk them. Oh, I'm throwing out a game. Okay, I suck anyway. I shouldn't be in here in the first place. Yeah.
3: So you want to see a haymaker?
4: Yeah.
3: First 5 minutes?
4: You know, almost like in hockey sometimes where before they even drop the puck...
3: They start fighting?
4: Yeah.
3: Well, no, they drop the puck and then go right at one another.
4: So just...
3: So ball goes up.
4: Mm-hmm.
3: And so how about this? We have... we can have one of their bench guys start in place of Carl Anthony Towns.
4: Yes.
3: Ball goes up, and you're like a bull looking for that red flag.
4: Yeah.
3: And you go right at him.
4: Right at him.
3: And you truck him.
4: Yes.
3: You would love that. Would you? If I told you that was going to happen, would you stay up for that for the first
4: minute? Probably. Yes, I would. I would watch that.
3: Oh, it's funny. Well, I'm pretty sure that's not going to happen, but that would be amusing.
4: They should.
3: It would go viral.
4: It would.
3: It would definitely go viral.
4: There'd be an article written about it immediately.
3: You're not kidding. The idea of, and I'd have to look, the videos of Wembanyama pushing away Brunson, the amount of views that got, I mean, my God, and how many different people posted it, people posting it with a description, some saying why Wembanyama didn't do anything wrong, others why he's a dirty player, others just replaying it like, what the hell is this? Millions of views in 24 hours.
4: Yeah.
3: Millions of views. So, wild stuff. So that'll start tonight, 8:40. One thing that was very interesting, too, listening to, and this wasn't just one person, it was actually several people that I heard, and I think this goes to what we've discussed with the secondary market and the ticket prices.
4: Mm-hmm.
3: There were several former NBA guys, well, I shouldn't say several, multiple, because it was, I definitely saw, I want to say, three different former players that said this. Kendrick Perkins was, I think, the loudest and the most well-known, talking about the atmosphere that the Spurs had to deal with at the Garden. His response was, what atmosphere are you talking about? Because it was not intimidating. And I really do think that it might have been loud at times, but it was nothing crazy. And I think that might go to what type of fan was in the building. You know, the guys that aren't there 40 times a year, the guys that can't afford the ticket prices that get priced out, the real diehard fans that are a little, maybe a little louder and a little crazier, and more of the white collar crowd where they're just happy to be there. Yeah, they'll stand and cheer, but it's nothing nuts. I thought that was interesting because you want to make it, you know, the hardest environment for the road team. And yet there are at least a few that are on record as saying that were in the building saying it was not a great home crowd. Now, it didn't, to me, come across that way. I thought on TV it sounded great. It looked great. People were on their feet. But if you were in the building, a few have said not so much. And guys that have played the game at that level and done it on the road in big spots. So I thought that was kind of interesting, too.
4: You better step your game up, Knicks fans.
3: Well, if you're a diehard, you can get it for $5,000 tonight.
4: Yeah, Evan Roberts was making a good point, I thought, about that.
3: What? Which
4: that,
3: is what?
4: This idea that everybody in that building paid $5,000 for their ticket. He says this is simply not true.
3: Well, because not everybody sold their tickets.
4: Yeah, and not everybody that had a ticket in that arena paid $5,000 for it.
3: Right.
4: Like, season ticket holders didn't pay $5,000.
3: Correct.
4: If your company has tickets and gave you tickets, you didn't pay $5,000.
3: Right.
4: They didn't pay $5,000. It was just this idea of there were a limited amount of tickets
3: available. Yeah.
4: That people were putting up for ridiculous amounts. But just because you went to the game and watched the Knicks lose, you didn't lose $5,000 doing that.
3: Oh, no, I would agree with that. I do think you have too many. You brought up a point right there, and I think this goes to the point of what I was just referencing. Too many corporations and businesses probably have tickets that are giving them to employees that are not the hardest of Knicks fans.
4: Yeah.
3: Or the, you know, the diehardest of Knicks fans is probably a better way to say it. And that probably goes to the point of it being not quite maybe as loud or as intimidating as it might otherwise be. So, interesting. Anyway, 8:40 tonight, you've got the Knicks and the Spurs. We will keep, I know the Yankees play this afternoon, but we're going to do the same thing here on The Fan. We're going to have talk shows going throughout the course of the day, right through the Knicks game tonight. So, it should be a lot of fun. Game 4, Knicks up 2-1. When we come back, I'll give you the fan focus. When we get to the baseball, I've got something for Al that I think is going to be right up his alley, because I noticed something last night that shocked me, quite frankly.
4: Shocked, something so shocking.
3: And I'm going to see if it did him as well. Not that I don't think he watched any of the games last night, but I know you checked the recaps and the highlights.
4: I'm a big recap guy.
3: I know you are. I know. So we'll get to that at some point as well. It is Al and Jerry until 6 right here on The Fan.
4: And a warm-up show sponsored by Kalshi.
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15: From the 1010 Winds Traffic Center, I'm Karen Stewart with theinjurylawyer.com. 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Let's talk about Westchester. Northbound New England Thruway. Very, very heavy. Extremely so. From exit 15 in New Rochelle to 17 in Larchmont, there is overnight construction there in Westchester, and only the left lane is available. As we talk about the Hudson's, the inbound George Washington Bridge is 20 for the upper, construction there cleared, 10 for the lower. The outbound George upper level is 20. The outbound George lower level is also 20. 10 at the Lincoln and 10 over at the Holland Tunnel. If you're traveling Queens, eastbound LIE, and there are delays here from the Clearview Springfield Boulevard exit, this construction, and only the left lane is open. Southbound Van Wyck has road work with only the left lane available from Atlantic Avenue to Liberty Avenue, and then from Linden Boulevard to the Bell Parkway, only one lane open there as well. And if you're headed for the east side, east side, southbound Harlem River Drive, FDR Drive combination from 125th to 116th Street, watch for volume, alternating lane closures there. 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
2: It's the warm-up show with Al and Jerry.
3: Everyone, it's 5:25. It is the warm-up show till 6. We got Boomer and Gio. They will be back in studio today after their golf tournament yesterday in Jersey. What else, Al?
4: Just a shout-out to Johnny Sunshine, Jerry. He's listening in Miami on the Odyssey app.
3: Oh, that sounds lovely.
4: Yeah, for some reason, he was right outside the where the Marlins play, I think.
3: Okay.
4: Or maybe the Dolphins. Wherever
3: Home
4: they're
3: Depot
4: having,
3: Park, where the
4: are
3: Marlins
4: they having
3: play?
4: A World Cup down there, too?
3: I'm not a soccer fan. I mean, I only know that there's games at MetLife Stadium. I don't pay attention to it.
4: Yeah, I thought I saw some signage over there.
3: Okay.
4: Where he was over
3: sure.
4: at. Let's see.
3: Maybe they're playing at where the Dolphins play?
4: Yes, must
3: Hard
4: be.
3: Rock.
4: Yeah, must be where the Dolphins play. Why this fellow's over there, Johnny Sunshine.
3: Maybe he lives over there.
4: 5:26 in the morning.
3: Tickets, maybe?
4: I don't know. Looks like he's sneaking around the stadium over there, Jerry.
3: Oh,
4: all
3: right,
4: then. What's going on.
3: Maybe tickets go on sale at 9 a.m.
4: Yeah. Maybe.
3: So what'd he say?
4: Listening from Miami.
3: Oh, I thought...
4: That's all. Just checking in, Jerry. He's doing a check-in.
3: That's cool.
4: And he sent the picture from the Apple CarPlay. And our picture comes right up. It's really nice.
3: How about that?
4: Yeah.
3: Well, that's kind of cool.
4: Yeah.
3: All right, Johnny Sunshine.
4: Johnny Sunshine.
3: Have a great day
4: good
3: down
4: morning.
3: There.
4: Good morning. By the way, the Mets were shut out by the Cardinals 7-0.
3: So I'm glad you brought up the Cardinals. So
4: what did they do?
3: Well, no one knows, 1980s baseball better than you. I do believe that. When you think of the St. Louis Cardinals.
4: Yes.
3: What names come to mind?
4: Ozzie Smith.
3: Willie McGee.
4: Right? Vince Coleman.
3: That's a good one.
4: Keith Hernandez.
3: Keith before the Mets. The one you always like to bring up, Jack Clark,
4: sure.
3: The Cardinals. Whitey Herzog, the manager. Mm. Very recognizable
4: yes.
3: franchise. Very recognizable rosters, usually.
4: Yes.
3: So the Cardinals, and I heard Evan say yesterday they're not very good, even though they have a good record. The Cardinals are 5 or 6 games over 500. They're playing quite well. I put the game on last night at 7 o'clock. I am, aside from Lars Nootbaar, I recognize a damn name, which embarrassed me, quite frankly. So I'm going to ask you a question. Is this player a St. Louis Cardinal or a St. Louis Blue?
4: Hockey.
3: Yeah.
4: Mm-hmm. All right.
3: I mean, I got
4: current players for both?
3: Current players for both.
4: Okay.
3: All
4: I think I can figure out baseball names versus hockey names.
3: Okay. Yes, I think you probably would. You would as well.
4: All right.
3: Let's start with a nice, simple Jack Finley. Is he a current Cardinal or Blues?
4: That sounds like a hockey player.
3: He is. Good for you. He is a hockey player. He is currently on the St. Louis Blues. How about Nathan Walker? Nathan Walker a Cardinal or a Blue?
4: That's a baseball player's name.
3: You would think that, except that Nathan Walker plays for the St. Louis Blues.
4: Mm.
3: Yeah. Jordan Walker.
4: I'm going to go, that's the baseball
3: that
4: player.
3: That is the baseball
4: that's
3: player.
4: What I'm talking
3: Look
4: about.
3: At you.
4: 2 for 3.
3: How about Alec Burleson.
4: Burleson has always been a baseball player's last name.
3: And I know where you're going with that. The old Philadelphia Philly, Pat Burrell, right?
4: Yeah.
3: Okay. Yep. How about Robert Thomas?
4: That would also be a baseball player.
3: You would think.
4: Me.
3: It's a nice, simple name. No, mm-hmm. He's a St. Louis Blue. Yeah.
4: Don't they have any Russians or anything on the St. Louis Blues?
3: Well, I stayed away from Europeans because that's a giveaway.
4: Oh.
3: I can't give you, Rail Ruotsalainen, and you think he's the shortstop for the St. Louis
4: that's
3: Cardinals.
4: That's definitely a hockey player.
3: How about Jonathan Bergen?
4: I'm going to say that's a hockey player.
3: He is. He is on the St. Louis Blues. That's right. Correct. Well, you're not so bad at this. How about Nolan Gorman? Nolan Gorman.
4: That's also a hockey player.
3: No, he's on the Cardinals. Oh. Yeah, he played last night for the St. Louis Cardinals. How about Jimmy Crooks?
4: That's a baseball player.
3: Yes, he was on the Cardinals last night. I put this game on, and my first thought was immediately, if I don't know who these guys are, there's no chance Al's going to know who these guys are. Those five names I just gave you on the Cardinals, Gorman, Crooks, Walker, and Burleson, all in the starting lineup last night. Now, Mason Wynn I'm familiar with. I didn't even mention him, but and Lars Nootbaar.
4: His name is Lars Nootbaar?
3: Lars Nootbaar. But these are all, it just goes to show, like, the turnover in baseball. And if you're not paying attention, man, it passes you right by.
4: Yeah.
3: I was like, the Cardinals are coming to town. Who's on the Cardinals? Oh, there's no more Albert Pujols. Not sure who these guys are.
4: No Willie McGee.
3: Tell you what, though, they won 7-0 last night.
4: They did, and the Mets only got five hits.
3: Yeah, well, you know, and Freddie Peralta's given up a four spot early on in the third inning.
4: Third inning,
3: but you're right. Offensively, aside from A.J. Ewing, who had a couple of base hits, this was a whole lot of nothing for the Mets last night.
4: Did you see the cool catch by the center fielder for the Cardinals?
3: The basket catch?
4: Yeah.
3: So that play was really the one opportunity you felt like the Mets were going to put some runs on the board, and he got turned around, and I actually thought the ball was going to go over the fence. I thought it was going to be a home run because it kept drifting. And when he turned and just put the glove out, it's like, damn, it's pretty impressive.
4: The Cardinal announcer goes, oh, it was Willie Mays style. No. Willie Mays caught that ball over his shoulder. This guy was facing the ball. Yes, he got turned around, and yes, it was a basket catch.
3: You are correct. Well, yes, it you're talking not- about, yeah, but Willie Mays did make the basket catch. If you like, I'm pretty sure if you look at a lot of highlights of Willie Mays.
4: Oh, okay.
3: That was something he did do,
4: that was one of his stylish plays.
3: Yes, I do believe. I believe that is true.
4: Oh.
3: I'm pretty sure, yes.
4: Hmm.
3: But, I mean, it was a hell of a play, and good for them. But
4: good for you.
3: I'm having trouble believing in the Mets because they just, it's like they take a couple of steps forward, and when you think the run is coming, they end up. And again, the Cardinals are not a bad team. They're 4 or 5 games over 500. The Mets are 7 games under 500. So who the hell are they? But you expect them to go out there and they could still win the series. You wanted to see them like keep the momentum going last night.
4: Yes,
3: and it's not only do they lose, they just look bad doing it too.
4: Yep.
3: So not great.
4: Keith Hernandez took a shot at Major League Baseball for the Mets schedule.
3: And this was Sunday, I believe.
4: Oh, this is Sunday?
3: Yeah, if you're going to say what I think you're going to say.
4: He made a really great point, and he said, here we are, the first week of June, and the Mets have been to the West Coast 4 times.
3: Yeah.
4: Then this is a weird one. He said, MLB, they should be hung to the highest oak tree for that kind of schedule for the Mets.
3: Probably not a great reference.
4: A little strange.
3: Yes, I would agree. I understand his point. That they should not be doing that, like it was not fair,
4: yes.
3: And someone should pay the price for the scheduling. At the same time, they just won 2 out of 3 in San Diego. It wasn't that daunting.
4: That's true.
3: And I understand travel is not easy. I also know these guys travel lavishly, and they stay in beautiful hotels, and they're fed like kings. They're fine. But I understand his point.
4: The Yankees beat the Guardians, Jerry, 3-2. A couple of interesting notes from this game. Spencer Jones had his first home run.
3: Yes,
4: that
3: he did.
4: Big old lefty.
3: Dead first center major field. League home run, I believe, too.
4: First major league home run, yes. Yeah. First major league home run. I forget who was on second base for.
3: I didn't, so I haven't gotten to the Yankees recap yet, other than looking at the box score and the game story.
4: So Gerrit Cole was pitching, and there was a dude on second.
3: Mm-hmm.
4: And the dude on second started jumping up and down to sort of get the attention of the batter, because he was signaling to him that a changeup was coming, and a changeup came. I guess the announcer said he thought that the guy on second could see the grip.
3: Right, right, right.
4: And knew that a changeup was coming, but it was kind of weird to see the guy jumping up and down like, there it comes! Not trying to hide it at all. And I guess there's nothing wrong with that. If you can peek into the pitcher's glove and see what kind of grip he's got.
3: Yeah, I mean, that's fine. I mean, it's up to the pitcher to hide it better. I mean, I'm surprised a guy like Gerrit Cole, who's been around the block and a great pitcher for so long, that wouldn't be aware that that's a possibility. I mean, the one thing, even at a very young age, we teach the kids, not anymore, I'm done with that, but is to make sure as a pitcher, you're fiddle around on the glove. You don't want to give anything away. And if they can see so easily, That's called tipping your pitches at the highest level.
4: Yeah, that was really tipping your pitches.
3: That is pretty funny.
4: And then Anthony Volpe just had himself a rough day. He was.
3: I heard.
4: Yeah, he was 0 for 4.
3: I heard.
4: Bad play in the field.
3: Now, they won the game.
4: They did.
3: So I don't think we need to focus on it, but it's definitely going to continue to be a talking point as they try to keep sending him out there. I feel bad for this kid. Could you imagine? So, like, we were talking about the Knicks and the Spurs and the treatment of some of the fans outside on the streets and everything. And, like, you know, you've got Dylan Harper's from New Jersey, grew up a Knicks fan. Julian Champagny grew up in, I think, the Bronx, maybe Queens. Either way, grew up a diehard Knicks fan. And yet you've got Knicks fans, like, going to town on these guys. And now they hate them, and they're booing them, and they're the enemy. You imagine you're Anthony Volpe. You're from Jersey. You grew up wearing the pinstripes. You love the Yankees. And not all, but the diehards hate you right now. All because you're having trouble hitting a baseball.
4: Correct.
3: Or, like, it's got to be just deflating. And it's like your boyhood dream to be the shortstop of the Yankees. You are, and you are despised by the fan base.
4: Yeah, they don't want him running out there.
3: That is just brutal.
4: That does suck.
3: It does. It's, I don't know. It's almost like you grew up wanting to be on this radio station, and people on social media hate you.
4: Hmm.
3: Sounds familiar.
4: Oh, wait. Oh, wait, that does happen.
3: Yes, it does. Every day.
4: Do you know, I don't think I put WFAN on. Maybe to listen to the Mets, maybe.
3: Okay.
4: But I don't think I'd put a talk show on until I worked here.
3: That's actually surprising just from the standpoint of, while you may not care for sports too much now as you've gotten older, it sounds like you did at a younger age. I'm surprised.
4: Yeah, I guess I never thought to put sports talk on.
3: More of music guy or the other stuff that you like, the Howard Stern.
4: Yeah.
3: Type of stuff, yeah.
4: Howard Stern and Motley Crue cassettes.
3: Yeah, no, I understand. But the cassettes, though, were more earlier 80s. We didn't come around till 87.
4: Oh,
3: and I
4: true.
3: Didn't start listening till my uncle told me about this station. It was Christmas Eve 87. That's when I started listening, was after that. So I was 13. At that point, you were like 18, 19. You never, as a 20-year-old Met fan, you never put on?
4: No, to like hear debates and stuff.
3: Wow.
4: About no, I never, it never even crossed my mind.
3: Wow. And that's all I listen to.
4: Weird.
3: So I never put Stern on, like, ever. And I was one of those listeners that I would turn my radio off, it would be on this station, and when I turned it on the next morning, it was on the station, and I never changed. Commercial breaks, I would go to music, but I always came back to 660, always.
4: That was weird. When I was working at WNEW, I would sometimes on my ride home put on ESPN radio, the
3: really
4: Dan Patrick Rob Dibble show. I found them,
3: which you liked a lot.
4: I really liked them.
3: Where is Dibble these days?
4: I don't know.
3: Is he even doing it anymore?
4: He may still be doing it. But I thought he and Dan Patrick were a nice combination.
3: Chemistry.
4: And then Dan Patrick solo never did it for me. But together I thought they were good.
3: Interesting.
4: Like it was sports talk that wasn't like hardcore sports talk.
3: Yeah. I never got into ESPN radio, but I did for a short term, as I've told you before, because she was on TV. I got into the Fabulous Sports Babe when it was on television.
4: Hoo-wah!
3: Yeah, I did. I, for whatever reason, I did watch that for a little while. That was also when I thought it was cool to see a broadcast on TV as opposed to
4: cool.
3: Everything now is either on YouTube or on television.
4: Mm-hmm.
3: It was unique. And it was especially for someone that wanted to do it for a living, to see it was very cool.
4: Yes.
3: At least to me, anyway. But no, we're very opposite what we listen to grow. I think music-wise, I listen to a lot of music, too, but not the same way you did.
4: I listen to Howard Stern all morning, classic rock all day.
3: Yeah, see, I never listened to K-Rock until it went to alternative rock.
4: Is that right?
3: There were two stations I did not really listen to growing up, which were huge stations. I really didn't listen to NEW, you know, class. Like, when I was working with Richard Neer, when I go back to, like, the late 90s, and then when I was anchoring for him Saturday mornings, and, like, I think I started anchoring Saturday mornings with Neer, like, I want to say 2000-ish, around there. I never realized Richard Neer was like this rock and roll legend from NEW, and I never realized he was related to Dano. I didn't listen.
4: Yeah.
3: I knew, for whatever reason, I knew Dan Neer. I knew Scott Muni. I knew those names because they were like legendary names in radio. But I didn't listen to 102.7. And I certainly didn't listen to 92.3 until they flipped the music format, which I liked.
4: Did you listen to 95.5 WPLJ?
3: No. The only things I listened to other than FAN were, believe it or not, Z100. Why, I don't know. K-Rock when it flipped formats. And you're going to laugh, but because of being in the car with my parents so much, even as a kid, I listened to WCBS-FM a lot.
4: Yeah.
3: You know, the Morning Mayor.
4: Harry Harrison.
3: Yes.
4: Good morning, love.
3: Yeah. Yeah. If it wasn't Imus, we were listening to, and my parents didn't listen to Imus. I did. They listened to 101.1 all the time.
4: I also used to like 89.5 WSOU, Seton heavy Hall. Metal. Yeah,
3: Seton Hall Radio. Contrary to popular belief around here, I was never a heavy metal fan, so I never really checked in on that either. Didn't know that was a thing until I was in, like, I want to say my mid-teens.
4: Yeah.
3: I was 15, 16, didn't even know SOU was a thing. It was a big one, too.
4: It was huge, yeah. It was big.
3: Still
4: big,
3: is, I think.
4: Big college radio station, yeah.
3: The great Steve Apria in their Hall of Fame.
4: Yes.
3: Over there. So, all right, we'll take a break. When we come back, we've got a lot more to do. We will go over the Hurricanes' big win from last night as they won in Vegas, 5-3, even up the Stanley Cup Finals 2-2, then Boomer and Gio at 6 on
4: no,
3: the Fan.
4: No, it's so funny. Somebody yesterday asked me if I was watching the Stanley Cup Finals. I go, no. And they go, who's in it? I go, the Vegas Knights and the Montreal Canadiens.
3: Oh, God. Al, come on now.
4: I swear.
3: It's the Carolina Hurricanes. I watched a lot of the first period last night, which was exciting, as always. Mm-hmm. But yeah, you got to watch it a little bit to know.
4: Yeah.
3: You're clearly not.
4: The Canadians were eliminated late.
3: The Hurricanes, the Golden Knights.
4: No, I'm saying the Canadians, they were eliminated late in the game, weren't they? As far as
3: late,
4: like,
3: in the game?
4: Late in the playoffs.
3: No.
4: Okay.
3: Very Let's take confused. A quick break. Do your thing.
4: Okay, Jerry.
3: We'll reset.
4: You got it, Jerry. 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
15: 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Fan Highway Patrol. Presented by the Rothenberg Law Firm, Westchester. Very, very heavy on the northbound New England Thruway between exit 15 in New Rochelle and 17 in Larchmont. We have overnight construction between those two exits, and only the left lane is open. You know, we look great right now in the Bronx, Cross Bronx, and the Deegan doing well so far, and so is the Bruckner. Long Islanders, we look fine on the Big Three. The LIE, Northern State, and Southern State have no complaints. Let's check the Hudson River. We're 10 all around inbound at the George. We're 15 all around outbound at the George. We've got a Lincoln and Holland Tunnel wait of 10 in either direction. Queens eastbound LIE from the Clearview to Springfield Boulevard. Construction, only the left lane open there. We've got some delays. Northbound Van Wyck near Rockaway Boulevard. Construction with two lanes closed. And the Van Wyck on the southbound side from Atlantic to Liberty has construction with only the left lane available. While between Linden Boulevard and the Belt, construction with only one lane available from there. Trains are doing well. Everything's running on time. 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
3: All right, let me apologize to Al. I was completely, I was unsure of myself there during the break, and you are correct. It was, I was thinking of the Edmonton Oilers and Connor McDavid, which was a big storyline this, but you are correct. It was the Canadians that got the floor wiped with them by the Hurricane. So they did have a deeper run, so I do apologize.
4: Right.
3: One thing that we failed to bring up, I failed to bring up yesterday, only because we were so Nick heavy. Did you see a game, I mean, right up your alley from Major League Baseball from Monday night? Did you see this Brewers-A's game in Vegas?
4: I read about it, and I, like you said, even it was a day late. I saw it Tuesday,
3: yesterday. 15-14?
4: And they played the game in Las Vegas.
3: God, yes. 12 innings, ABS challenges. But, I mean, a million hits, 11 home runs. This is your type of game.
4: And I think one of the home runs was the longest hit in baseball this season.
3: Unbelievable. How about that?
4: I think some dude hit a 463.
3: 463.
4: Yep.
3: Damn. William Contreras. Actually gave the Brewers a four-run lead late, and they wound up winning 15-14. So that's pretty wild, though.
4: Yeah, that's pretty cool.
3: And then did you see the Skeens story from yesterday?
4: What did he do?
3: Paul Skeens was driving back somewhere. I imagine this was in Pittsburgh. I got to see, because they're playing the Dodgers, and I'm almost certain that's in Pittsburgh right now. I got to double-check that. I don't think this was in L.A. And he drives past a Little League field and sees a team practicing. He pulls over and goes out and practices with the kids.
4: Is that right?
3: That's kind of cool.
4: That is very cool.
3: I mean, could you imagine a little... So let's envision 1982, the year that Al Dukes went 0-for-38, even though he hit the ball hard right at players.
4: I'm going to say that was probably 1984.
3: All right, 1984. There you are at the Little Fellas of Colonial Little League, and you're practicing, and you're on the tee, and you're still not getting any base hits. Mm-hmm. And up comes Darryl Strawberry.
4: That would have been cool.
3: And says, guys, let's have a practice. That would be neat.
4: Yeah, that would be really neat.
3: Or Gary Carter.
4: Oh, Gary. I loved Gary Carter. He was my favorite.
3: Or anybody on the Mets in the 80s.
4: Yeah.
3: That you loved.
4: Gary Carter was my guy.
3: Wally Backman. Come here, little fella. I hear you got no hits. I'm going to help you out. And he starts F-bombing you all over the place.
4: I liked Gary Carter 1.
3: Right.
4: Probably Strawberry 2.
3: Okay, I was Strawberry 1, and no one else was 1A.
4: Probably Doc Gooden 3.
3: Okay. Did you like Kevin McReynolds, or was he...
4: I did like him.
3: Yeah.
4: I liked Ray Knight.
3: Okay. Tim Tuffle.
4: And that wasn't a big Tim Tuffle guy.
3: Really?
4: I like Mookie Wilson.
3: Lenny Dykstra?
4: I did like Lenny Dykstra.
3: Okay.
4: Yeah, Tim Tuffle, not so much. I don't know why. Can't like everybody, Jerry. I was not even a big Wally Backman guy.
3: Oh, you are. See, I did like Wally Backman.
4: I like Wally Backman more now when he's cursing everybody out as a manager. Fair enough. Minor league.

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1: But on the radio, or is that like a wedding DJ?
0: Oh, a radio DJ. He was a radio DJ who, because
1: made
0: he was
1: money
0: a radio
1: on the side.
0: DJ, had to be a wedding DJ on the weekends. He was like, yeah, but you don't want to do this.
1: I wonder why.
0: I don't know. I didn't let it deter me, Jerry. Here we are.
1: And you never became a DJ. You got into radio.
0: Yeah, I wanted to be a DJ, but even back then I realized the radio stations themselves were playing production pieces that went, less talk, more rock. I was like, boy, they don't even want me talking, and I work here.
1: Yeah, your buddy Booker's been a radio DJ for 30 years now.
0: He slipped through the cracks.
1: He's done great.
0: He has done very
1: good. The ones that do well, do well.
0: Yes.
1: There's no doubt. I heard on satellite, is it Bean from K-Rock out in L.A.?
0: Bean of Kevin and Bean?
1: I think it was him. Maybe it was Kevin. It was one of the two, though. They were actually doing a show on satellite. And I always wonder, I don't know what the details were of that show breaking up, but I believe that was wildly popular, and they had a very long run, too, for a
0: very
1: while.
0: Very popular. I remember when I started doing radio sales, which I was terrible at, and I was in Florida, and I was still going back and hanging out by the programming people, on-air DJs, and the DJ at the country station said to me, he goes, why are you in sales? I said, I go, you can't make any money at this. He goes, you can if you're good.
1: Yes, that is very true. That's why when you got that type of, you know, comment from the DJ back in the day on the business card, like, that's not... It's not true.
0: Could you imagine my mother going up to a DJ?
1: Yes. Yeah, I can.
0: My son would love to be a DJ. Yeah. What does he do?
1: How old were you at the time?
0: I was probably going to Kane College.
1: Oh, God. I thought you were like 11.
0: No.
1: You're going to Kane College. Dude, you were a man.
0: Man at 40, Jerry.
1: Because you already did the community college, so you were in your 20s.
0: I'm a man at 40.
1: I was knocking off. You could have been sent to war, for God's sakes.
0: Well, that would have been a disaster.
1: You? Well, I understand, but
0: I couldn't
1: have
0: gone to war, Jerry.
1: I didn't say you would have been good at it. I'm just saying you were old enough for it.
0: I would have been terrible at
1: it. But you
0: war.
1: Weren't old enough to ask the DJ for his advice?
0: Why wasn't at the wedding?
1: Oh, okay. Well, that's your mom. That's your mom doing something nice for you.
0: Yeah, exactly.
1: Then
0: yes.
1: Again, you're still the same person that until like 2 years ago, she was still buying you toilet paper.
0: Yeah, because that's embarrassing to purchase toilet paper.
1: So is admitting that. Oh, by the way.
0: Because you bring it up toilet paper and the person at the checkout is like, you're putting this in your butt, right? Yes, I am. At some point.
1: I'd like you to put that microphone in your butt. When we come back, we'll wrap it up. We'll get you to Boomer and Gio. We're standing by next on The Fan.
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3: It's the dynamic duo of Al and Jerry, the superheroes of WFAN.
4: I got one more minute or so to go real quick because I mentioned Paul Skeens. So last night, they did play the Dodgers. This is about as Paul Skeens as it gets. He leaves the game 2-2 after six. Then some guy, Dotel, comes in for the Pirates. He gives up, they give up 10 runs in the inning. In the inning.
5: 10 runs.
4: He didn't record an out. He gave up, charged with 6 runs on 5 hits and 2 walks and a home run. Have a nice day, Paul.
5: Yeah. I hope you enjoyed your start.
4: And their team's not bad either. Like, they're Pirates. Okay. They're okay. About 500. But, yeah, that's pretty funny.
5: I did see a cool thing happen to some dude on the White Sox, Jerry. Braden Montgomery.
4: Yes. By the way, they're not bad.
5: The White Sox?
4: They're actually pretty good.
5: Yeah, so this dude was making his major league debut and hit a walk-off home run.
4: First guy to do that. The fifth guy in 126 years to do that.
5: Yes, fifth guy since 1900. And Bob Costas was on the call.
4: You're kidding.
5: No.
4: Bob Costas?
5: Yes, yeah,
4: Bob
5: Costas.
4: Baseball games? What, was on Peacock? The
5: call? Not sure. Probably. But that's kind of neat for this kid.
4: It is neat.
5: Walk-off home run, Bob Costas on the call.
4: We got Marv doing the game tonight?
5: Yes!
4: For the Knicks?
5: Good so that Lord. Is weird. Only the fifth player in all those years, 126 years.
4: Because it's not just hit a home run in your debut. It's to hit the game-winning home run in the final turn at bat. You know, some could be classified as a game-winning home run in the eighth inning, but you got to get 3 outs. This was I hate the term, but this was the old walk-off, like the game's over.
5: Yeah, why don't you like the walk-off term? You really despise that term.
4: Because it's a game-winning home run. Well, you don't need to reinvent the wheel. That's why. Hmm. And it's also not what it was meant to be. It was meant to be for the...
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0: Chris Isaac, Rick Giannotti, it's Boomer and Gio on the Fan, simulcast across the country on CBS Sports Network and wherever you are in the free Odyssey app. Good Wednesday morning, man. We are back in the friendly confines of the studio here today. We were at the friendly confines, the friendliest of confines, at due process yesterday, but back here in the studio ahead of Game 4 of the NBA Finals, and I really didn't understand how good we had it until the Knicks lost a game because we were on this incredible run. We would come in here and everybody was happy and we were talking about how historic this Knicks run was. And it was all positivity. It was all pats on the back. It was all greatness. And now after one loss, it's just everybody being out offended by the next guy about the scummers outside in the city that are ripping everything up, and then we have to talk about that horrible negativity because those losers are ruining the city, and hopefully it doesn't get any worse than it was after Game 3. You've got all the talk about the officials and fixing games and fouls and everything else. Man, I just want another Knicks win in the worst way for so many reasons. This was not a fun day yesterday, having to parse through all the negative things that come with a playoff run when you lose a game, but I'm expecting them to come back, bounce back, and win this game, and that's what we should expect after watching them throughout this postseason. Good morning, Boomer. How are you?
1: Yeah, good morning, Jim. Doing great. And, you know, did you see what Jose Alvarado said?
0: I did, yes, yeah, about well, Victor Wembanyama. Yep.
1: Well, Jose Alvarado has already done one thing in Game 2, and we saw that where he lowered his shoulder into the solar plexus of one Victor Wembanyama, and then comes out yesterday and says, if this happens again, he'll this is the last time it's going to happen. Yeah. And good for him, and I'm glad somebody it said something, you know, and let's face it.
0: What's Jose Alvarado going to do, though? Like, untie his shoes? You know what I mean?
1: No, but there's a lot of things you could do, and especially now, I know Stephon Marbury said that Wembanyama was playing dirty, but also Jay Williams came out and said it, and there are more and more players talking about the way that he is playing and some of the things that he is doing. They would know better than I do.
0: Yeah.
1: I only watch the game just like you do, just like every other Knick fan out there. We watch it closely, we watch it intently, but we also know that we do see things and we have seen things on the court that are just not normal to a basketball game. This has turned into basically a rugby match, it seems like, with a ball, and guys are going after each other. While I do appreciate the intensity, it's not basketball. It's not the way basketball was meant to be played, but I also understand that they are fighting for a championship. This is an opportunity for the Knicks and the Knick team to actually reach the pinnacle of success in their own careers, in their own sport. And, of course, you have the younger Spurs who are going to try to do everything they can to disrupt Jalen Brunson. And that's where the impetus of all of this starts. And I would just say hopefully they'll both teams will get back to playing basketball tonight. But I doubt it. I think it's going to be physical. I think the Knicks have been challenged. I think that they're going to come out. I think they're going to challenge them right back. They're not going to put up with any of this crap. And, you know, I'm amazed that you and I, after three games, we're discussing flagrant ones, we're discussing possible suspensions,
0: yeah,
1: we're discussing closeouts and, you know, feet under feet after guys are shooting. I mean, it's just insane what three games has already garnered in terms of conversation and criticism.
0: Yeah, and it's unfortunate because, of course, the Spurs getting away with more than the Knicks are getting away with. And I totally agree that you have to protect your star, and I loved Jose Alvarado being a native New Yorker and wearing that Knicks uniform and being a part of this team. Feels like he's been here for 10 years and he's only been here for a little bit. I love what he said. But also, I want to make sure that, you know, the best revenge you can get is just beating this team. And we've said it before about, you know, whether it's a hockey series where a team is trying to get under the skin of the other stars, and then that throws them off their game. We talked about it with Cat last year before he turned into this player that we've seen, this great player this year in the postseason, where it's easily to get to him. So I don't want them coming out and trying to exact physical revenge on the San Antonio Spurs, and that being the thesis statement going into Game 4. Like, yeah, you got to protect your star, I understand, but if you start getting in the mud and doing that stuff, that plays into the Spurs' hands, especially if the series is going to continue to be called in the way that it is.
1: Which is amazing to me because the Spurs have some really good players. They don't have to get themselves down into the weeds, or the mud, I should say, to play like this. I mean, they have really quality good players, just like the Knicks do. And I understand what they're trying to do to Jalen Brunson. And again, I said that that's the center point of all of this. And I feel like I'm repeating myself over and over and over again, mainly because I am. I go back to what Becky Hammon said early on about Jalen and who he is and how other teams would view him in a situation like this. And remember, she's got that tie to the Spurs under Greg Popovich. She coached there for many years. So she was internal in those meetings, listening to what was being said about, you know, all types of players, especially shorter point guards, which is exactly what Jalen Brunson is. So he's had his work cut out for him, and I appreciate what he has done and how he's done it. I expect, again, a bounce-back game by these guys tonight, and I don't think they're going to be pushed around. I think enough is enough already. And by the way, the NBA officials are also human beings. They are they have X, they have Instagram, they know what's going on, they hear it from the office. The NBA obviously knows what's going on, or they don't put a rules official on ESPN discussing potential suspensions.
2: Mm-hmm.
1: And flagrant ones. I mean, I guess Wembanyama has got a couple flagrant fouls already, and they accumulate points, and when you get to a certain point, like Draymond Green did, you could be suspended.
0: Yeah, in a finals game.
1: Yeah, right. For a finals game, which would be asinine, because when Draymond Green did that, it turned and flipped that whole entire series.
0: Yeah, agreed. Yeah.
1: Now, that's not the case right here. I mean, I think if Wembanyama's out of the game, then the Knicks will definitely steamroll these guys. But there are all these sorts of things that are going on right now that is somewhat gamesmanship, but also there are a lot of questions about the way this thing has been officiated. And I'm sure that the Spurs fans see certain things that we're not seeing that they could point out. You know, it's the whole what if game, or it's about like, all right, so he did this. Now, what about this over here? How come this wasn't called? Because that's what we're doing as Knicks fans.
0: Yeah, no, of course. I also think, too, it's like it's a bit of a catch-22 for the same people that are saying you have to match their physicality, you have to retaliate. Those same people are saying that the refs are slanted in the Spurs' favor.
1: So why would you aggravate that?
0: Exactly. Yeah. So, I mean, it's kind of a tough thing. So I do think, because of all of the noise, that there is going to be an evening out. That's just the way that it works. Like even in the NFL, you see makeup calls that happen. I really do think, because there's been so much talk about it, it was a big discrepancy. Mike Brown talked about it. It's been breathlessly talked about for the last couple of days. The fact that everybody in the world, probably including Spurs fans, thinks that if Victor Wembanyama was a role player, rather, that was doing what Victor Wembanyama was doing,
1: he'd be suspended.
0: Right. So yeah, the whole world believes that. And when you say that everybody's hearing it, I do agree. Like, the NBA wants a couple of things. They definitely want the series to go as long as possible because the ratings are unbelievable. But what they don't want is people to think that their product is more of a fraud product than it already is. And I'm not saying that if the Knicks win a championship, it's hollow. What I'm saying is the NBA has been accused of manufacturing things more than any other league in pro sports.
1: Yes, it feels that way, for sure.
0: And sometimes it's benefited the Knicks. I fully believe there was a frozen envelope for Patrick Ewing. Great, good, happy about it. We've got dirty officials. We've got guys on the take. We've got all of these things. And yes, so what is more important to Adam Silver? You know, the money in the short term that you get from a 7 games and amazing advertising revenue and all of that, or more people believing that your league is a farce?
1: How about talking about just looking at the overall playoffs and how many short series there were?
0: Yeah.
1: Obviously, in the Eastern Conference with the Knicks, it was, with the exception of one series that won 6 games, every other, they only got a total of 8 games out of those series.
0: Yeah.
1: So
0: yeah,
1: think about that for a second. That's a lot of lost revenue. That's a potential 6 other games. Six other games of revenue that they lost. I could fully understand the incentive for the NBA to deal with, like, you know, the real numbers here, and the real numbers behind the scene are the amount of money that they possibly lost without having those 6 games being played. Now, I know Jim Dolan wants his team to win. Don't get me wrong. I know he does.
0: But if he had his druthers, he'd win in game six.
1: His Rangers did not make the playoffs. Yeah, yes. Right. If he financially looked at it and said, hey, if I really want to be smart here, I want to win it in game six.
0: Yeah, if he could guarantee it, that's the way he'd want it.
1: Exactly.
0: Yes.
1: Yeah. Believe me, like they want a full series. They want to sell out as many Garden dates as they possibly can in situations like this. Because you see how the fans are reacting.
0: Yeah, no, of course. I mean, and like we've seen it in other sports. Like we've talked about the juice baseball. We've talked about baseball turning its head when it came to the steroid era because they were coming out of that strike and they needed people back. We've talked about how the rules have changed because you need star quarterbacks to remain on the field. And if you just touch the guy, now it's a penalty. All of those things, they do happen in other sports. However, the NBA is far and above manipulation compared to the manipulation that happens for what they want compared to these other sports. And I think that you really want to kill a sport, it's having people not believe that what they're watching is above board.
1: And there's another part of all of this that we're not even talking about that also amplifies the intensity of what's going on here. And that is the FanDuel, you know, the betting platforms that are out there, the prediction platforms that are out there, and the people who are participating in those.
0: Mm-hmm. Yeah.
1: And listen, has $1,000 on a game, and a game is twisted because of, you know, two bad foul calls.
0: And I'm pretty sure, like, the books have been, like, because Evan's been talking about how he's been betting the Knicks almost every single game, and he's made a lot of money doing that. He's not the only one. He's doing it for his emotional hedge, he talks about. There's a lot of Knicks fans that are betting on the Knicks, a lot of Knicks fans that believe in the Knicks. I feel like these books, because the Knicks have been underdogs in spots that you wouldn't expect them to be.
1: Like the first two games?
0: Yeah, like I feel like the books have been taking a bath on these things, quite frankly.
1: Yeah.
0: I think that the public is winning a lot of money on the Knicks, and the books are not doing well in the NBA postseason just based on, you know, what I've seen and heard and looking at the line. So, yeah, I mean, I hate watching games and thinking that there's something nefarious going on. I mean, but I'm also not naive and I'm not a dummy. I know the NBA is capable of saying, hey, if you can, let's move this thing along to seven games. Like, I totally understand that happens, but it's like the NBA, the officials did not make it impossible for the Knicks to win that game. And if they do at some point, that's when the top's got to blow off of this thing.
1: The problem is, it's like, who's getting called flagrant fouls against? Who's getting technical fouls against?
0: Game-changing calls.
1: Guys are pushing each other. How come one guy gets the technical and the other guy's not getting the technical? Have the Knicks shot a technical foul shot?
0: In this series, I don't think so, no.
1: So, you know, like, the interesting thing to me is we watched the closeout with Jalen Brunson.
0: Talking about the reckless closeout?
1: Yeah, the reckless closeout.
0: Yeah.
1: And then that's a flagrant foul. And you had the same thing with Wembanyama and Josh Hart. And Wembanyama and Josh Hart were inside the three-point line. Brunson stayed outside the three-point line. Ciampenny shot the ball from outside. Brunson was inside the three-point line. Ciampenny shot the ball from the outside and was moving forward. You know what I mean? I guess, which is a natural reaction, I'm assuming, but it wasn't like Brunson came down or was underneath him outside the three-point line where he started. And again, I'm a fan. I'm just watching this. I'm trying to look at this as something to make sense to me. And that call makes no sense to me, especially when Wembanyama does it to Josh Hart and it's not even called.
0: Yeah. Uh-huh. Yeah. I mean, there's example after example. That's why I do think we're going to get a regression to the mean here in game four when it comes to the officials.
1: I don't know, man. I would think that this officiating pool is watching tape. The officiating pool is hearing all the noise. They're human beings. They're around here. They're in New York. They pick up a newspaper. They're reading about it. They go on X. They're reading about it. If they go on any news site, ESPN, CBS Sports, it doesn't matter. They're all writing about it. And I think it goes back to what you just said. If there is a questionable call tonight and it somehow, some way leads to another win, the intensity from the fan base of both teams, for that matter, is going to be even more intense than it already is. I mean, it's just going to keep ramping up if we keep seeing stuff like this.
0: Yeah, I mean, I do think, too, like the NBA official And this is why you've seen like dirty officials. This is why it's questioned all the time. You can really make more of an impact, I think, on like easily make an impact on a game with without being questioned to a certain point before some of the other leagues. And it takes a lot for people to really think, like, because it's like super egregious things where you're like, all right, this now really doesn't smell right. But you can, as a NBA official, like, you could, if you wanted to, you know, take the one team's best player off the floor and keep the other one on.
1: Two soft fouls, calls on Karl-Anthony Towns or Mikal Bridges, and you're like, you're making these phantom calls up, and you're like, what the hell's going on?
0: I know there's a challenge system now, which helps, but... Yeah, but still, you only have X amount, then you're losing timeouts and the whole thing. We understand how it works. But.
1: You know, the last thing I really want to do is even take into account, like, or even question the integrity of the officials. I've known people who are officials at every level of every sport, and I mean, 99.9% of those people are tremendous, and they do have integrity. And I don't like questioning the officiating. I just don't. All I want is answers. And all I want is consistency. That's all we can ask for as fans.
0: Well,
1: and
0: I mean,
1: if our player, like we said last year, if our player Karl-Anthony Towns is taking stupid fouls,
0: yeah,
1: and we admitted that those were fouls,
0: those were
1: not ticky-tack fouls,
0: right?
1: Now this year, a completely different player, completely different set of circumstances, and a couple boneheaded foul calls on him where he committed nothing. At least in the eye of the beholder. We didn't think he did anything. So it's not like we're sitting here just railing against the officials all the time. I mean, last year we were railing against the player himself.
0: Well, of course, but the conditions are ripe for conspiracy theories when it comes to this. And I don't even think what we saw was a conspiracy theory. I think it's just facts, is the fact that you have a team that's down 0-2. You know, the ratings have been absolutely astronomical compared to other NBA finals. You know how much money that creates. You've got a series where, okay, you know, you've got one team up 2-0 that's coming home, and you've got a superstar that in Victor Wembanyama that's getting all the calls. So it's like everything that you would think the NBA would want, coupled with some of the egregious leaning that we saw from the officials to the Spurs. I mean, how could you not think what we're thinking? I mean, you'd have to be completely, absolutely, totally in the dark to not have some of those thoughts. But once again, like I said yesterday, the Knicks still had opportunities. I loved what Karl-Anthony Towns said. The officials didn't prevent the Knicks from winning the game, and they played one of their worst games of the year. So I don't think that the officials are going to hold the Knicks back from winning a championship, but there's no doubt that it was egregiously slanted towards the San Antonio Spurs in game three.
1: So we just spent, you know, three quarters of the opening on the officials and the calls and everything else. I want to go back to the beginning of the game and the way that the Knicks opened the game and where they were throwing passes and who they were throwing passes to and blind passes and turnovers and the same thing starting at the beginning of the second half. And, you know, I was thinking, like, you know, they're tight. The Knicks are tight. They're playing in front of their fans. The expectations are through the roof. Fans are paying $10,000 a seat to go see them, or in some cases $1 million for two seats. You know, people are talking about parades. I mean, there's a million different things going on. And these players, you know, they've been saying all the right things. Like, we got to get all of this crap out of our head. We just got to keep playing. But there was a level of tightness that I had seen, you know, with you on Monday night that I hadn't seen, especially at the beginning of the game and the beginning of the second half.
0: You sense the tightness?
1: Dude, what was that then?
0: Yeah,
1: what was it? Again, can you tell me a pass to nowhere? When was the last time you saw a Knick team do something like that?
0: I know what you mean. I know you could. It's. But here, I don't.
1: Listen, they are players too. You know, they hear it. They know it. They know what's going on.
0: So here's what I would say, though. So, all right, it's hard to deny the first quarter. Why in the third quarter is the same stuff happening?
1: I don't know.
0: After you came back, took the lead, had this great second quarter, played amazing.
1: And then you played like crap the beginning of the second quarter.
0: So that's what...
1: I mean, the third quarter.
0: That's what I don't understand.
1: I don't understand it either. And that's where Jalen Brunson... I mean, he had a couple turnovers. Like, what? What? Yeah. I mean, that's not him. That's not who he is.
0: Nope.
1: And I'm sure he'll be better tonight, and I'm sure he'll be determined. He has got that... you know, he's been professional throughout this whole thing. He always talks about getting better, doing smarter things, being better with the ball. He certainly hasn't taken anything for granted. But they're also going after him. And I just don't know if his knee is still bothering him, or if it is bothering him, what effect is it truly having on his ability to be the Jalen Brunson that we have seen since he's gotten here?
0: Yeah, well, these are the things that make the legends, and some adversity is there. We'll see how he and the team responds tonight. It is Boomer and Geo just getting started on this Wednesday morning on The Fan and CBS Sports Network. 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Cloudy today with a high of 83. It's 67 right now in the city.
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3: 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We return to Westchester because we are really heavy. Stop and go. Northbound on the New England Thruway, trying to get from exit 15 for New Rochelle up into 17 in Larchmont. We've got overnight construction there in Larchmont. Only the left lane is available. Then in Greenberg, New York, on the northbound Springbrook, we're delayed north of Dobbs Ferry Road. Police activity in the left lane. You can take the New York State Thruway instead. So the inbound Holland is 25 minutes from the Pulaski Skyway, 15 from the Newark Bay Extension, 10 Lincoln, and 15 minutes in at the GW Bridge. So far, so good over at your East River crossings. The westbound Del IE near the Cross Island. He's still out there. This guy who dropped some of his cargo, he's picking up the boxes there. The right and center lanes are blocked. There are delays. And the Van Wyck South's got construction from Atlantic Avenue to Liberty. And again, from Linden Boulevard out into Belt Parkway. Mass Transit looks great. 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
0: All right, Boomer and Geo on the Fan and CBS Sports Network. Jerry is here. He's got his first update in the morning for us. What's going on, Jerry?
22: 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And indeed, tonight, game 4 at the Garden. Knicks and Spurs. New York up 2-1. Here's Carl Anthony Towns discussing the way San Antonio is the team that is setting the tone, not the Knicks, and he'd like to see that change.
23: I'm starting in the game, dictating the pace and dictating how the game's going. You know, we have to We have to try to be the first ones to throw the first punch.
22: And that has not been the case. It has been the Spurs for the most part. Here's Channing Frye on the Road Trippin' podcast talking about the Spurs doing exactly that with their aggressive play.
1: When Wemby mushed Brunson, when Stephon Castle mushed and threw somebody else out, a message was sent and the New York fans felt that. That was the first time I've seen New York get punched in the stomach and back up and be like, no, we ain't got it today.
22: And so here is more of Frye, and this goes to what Stephon Marbury was saying, too, in terms of what he believes the Knicks need to do.
1: You cannot let Wemby mush your star player in his head like that, all 6'1", and Wemby get hit to the ribs. He got to get hit in the ribs. Somebody. Jordan Clarkson, Mitchell Robinson, take that flagrant, and you just got to point at him, lick for a lick.
0: Man, they really like hitting those ribs, these guys.
22: Apparently the ribs are the thing.
0: Is that because of how tall he is? That's easy access to the ribs?
2: Well, I think that's exactly what Jose Alvarado did in game two. Put his shoulder right into his ribs. If you go back and you watch that play, this is where Wemby, you know, goes after Jose Alvarado. It's because Jose Alvarado goes to block him out, you know, and box mm-hmm. him out. And before he boxes him out, he throws his shoulder right into his solar plexus.
0: Solar plex spot.
2: And then what you see next is you see Wembanyama reacting by throwing Jose Alvarado out of the way. So if I were Wembanyama, I'd probably be doing the same thing.
22: Hmm. I see the video is still amazing to me with Keldon Johnson down below with Towns at the same time.
0: Yeah, I know. I hadn't even noticed that because I was so focused on the Brunson Wembanyama stuff until you brought it up yesterday. But yeah, I mean, it's like a circus that's like, going on in that
22: What
0: clip.
22: Are they playing? Yeah. Here's Jalen Brunson, and we have to go out and do our thing.
11: Win or lose, we're going to come be here today to understand what we need to do to be better. And that's our mindset regardless. So win, we learn. Lose, we learn.
22: And speaking of winning or losing, so I played Jalen Brunson sitting down with ESPN the other day that was recorded for the pregame show. Well, in this case, it's Stephon Castle that sat down with Malika Andrews from ESPN and asked about their play.
12: Do you walk into Madison Square Garden expecting to win game four?
24: Yeah, definitely. I mean, I expect us to win the next three.
22: To win the next three. How they approach this?
24: Taking it game by game, you know, quarter by quarter. And trying to walk this thing down. I mean, like I said, those first two games really hurt. And I feel like it was an eye-opener for us.
22: And I think we've discussed their style has been aggressive, and he's looking for more of it.
24: We don't want it to be that way. We want to, you know, punch first and be on the front foot. But, I mean, that's the reality of it now. So just trying to take it game by game. But, yeah, we definitely expect to come into tomorrow and come out here with a win.
0: Now, I know that he was highly touted, one of the top two recruits, and then we know where he was drafted, but did you think Dylan Harper would be this good, this quick in the NBA?
22: Yeah, I knew he had the ability to be this good. Yeah.
0: Yeah. Well, but
22: he's a slasher who can finish at the rim.
0: I mean, he is so unbelievably athletic.
22: What I didn't think he'd be good at, because he really didn't seem to care about it much when he was at Rutgers, defense.
0: Huh.
22: He didn't play a lick of defense when he was at Rutgers, and here
2: and now they're
22: he's
2: playing
22: defending.
2: Defense. Yeah,
22: he is
2: both
22: defending
2: both he and Castle.
22: No question about it. So before the game, you had the whole thing with Wemby sitting in the park the other day. We were laughing about that. He was actually asked about that yesterday.
25: Obviously, we all saw the photo of you at the park drawing. You mentioned the relaxation, clearing your mind. I'm curious, is that more important in a space like New York, a media market like New York, than other cities? And what else was on that mind-clearing itinerary for you between landing and the start of Game 3? What else did you do to relax in the city?
11: I'm not going to tell you.
0: Masturbation!
2: Oh, man.
0: If he was smart, you know, guy knew what he was doing.
22: Oh, man, that was pretty funny.
2: Oh, man.
22: So game four tonight at MSG. All right, the baseball story last night. Yankees and Guardians tied 2-2 in the late innings until
26: 3-2 to Jazz. The pitch from Herron. Swing and a high fly ball. Right field. Going back is DeLauder looking up. Goodbye. That was a high, majestic fly ball that got out. The Yankees have a 3-2 lead on Jazz's ninth homer. 26 run batted in. Needed it.
27: And another home run with Aaron Judge's bat.
22: That is correct.
28: And happy 33rd birthday.
22: Dave and Susan on the fan. Yankees win 3-2 as the Yanks close it out in the eighth and the ninth. Chisholm with the go-ahead home run. Spencer Jones, his first home run in the second inning. Jazz was a guest with Susan on the post game. And this is, I guess, in 2 seconds, your 2026 Yankees.
3: Before we get to Judge's bat and Stanton's pants.
22: Because that's been a thing, as we now know. Here was Jazz, though, thrilled for Spencer Jones getting that first big league home run.
4: I couldn't even stop smiling. My teammates couldn't stop smiling. It was great.
22: Yeah, and here was Jones talking about the approach, when he saw what he saw and how he hit it over the fence.
5: For me, it was started with the hitting coaches, good approach, kind of knew what I was looking for, and, you know, just got a pitch. I felt like I saw it well and put a good swing on it.
22: Gerrit Cole, 4 innings. He allowed 2 runs on 5 hits, threw a lot of pitches, had a lot of traffic on the bases, 83. The bullpen, though, 5 scoreless innings, starting with Paul Blackburn, ending with Cruz. Today, Carlos Rodon makes the start. 110 on WFAN, 660 AM. We will continue with the Nick talk on the FM all day long with all the talk shows as that remains a constant today. Meantime, at Citi Field, the Cardinals went in and wound up beating the Mets quite soundly.
6: Pitch. Line to center field's a base hit for Weatherholt. This'll score 2. Gorman is in. Church rounds 3rd. The throw goes to 2nd. J.J. Weatherholt starts the scoring in the series with a 2-run single in the top of the 3rd. And the Cardinals have a 2-0 lead.
22: And that was Keith Ratt, Austin Mets Radio. They would score 4 times in the 3rd. They would win 7-0 along with Weatherholt. Jordan Walker had an RBI double. Alec Burleson a home run and an RBI double. And the Mets really never in this because they did nothing offensively. The loss to Freddie Peralta, he allowed 6 runs over 6. Here was Carlos Mendoza.
7: I just thought he didn't have the live on the fastball today. The velo was a tick down. Looked like he just a little off today for some reason. Like the hop at the top of the zone wasn't there. They were able to get the barrel there at times, and they got him.
22: And so the Cardinals move to 8 games over .500. The Mets 8 games under .500. Series continues tonight. Austin Warren makes the start at 7:10. Meantime, the White Sox, who have been the laughingstock of Major League Baseball for the last handful of years, as we know, have kind of turned things around a little bit. They're now, I think it's 4 games over .500. They were trailing the Braves last night 4-0, wound up coming back, and a rookie in his big league debut does this.
8: Sends it in the air to left. It is back near the wall. It is over the wall for a game-winning home run. How about that? Talk about drama. Talk about theater.
10: What a ball game. And what a major league debut.
22: That's Braden Montgomery, who's the 5th player since 1900 to hit a game-winning walk-off homer in his big league debut. That was Bob Costas with the call, I believe, on Peacock. They had, like, the old 80s-style graphics on the screen.
0: Oh, nice.
22: So it was kind of cool. But, yeah, so they wound up beating the Braves last night 6-5 in 10 innings. Stanley Cup Finals. The Hurricanes got out to a quick 2-0 lead, wound up beating the Golden Knights 5-3. Jordan Staal scored twice, including the go-ahead goal in the 3rd. Good night for him.
13: Yeah, no, it's a good time to get hot. There's no question. Like I said, I want to contribute any way I can, and the puck's going in for me, I'll take it.
22: Series tied 2-2 for John Tortorella and his Vegas Golden Knights. Just moving on.
28: Just getting ready for the next game. Flush this. We worked hard to get back into it, and I thought we had a really good 3rd period, but we don't get it done.
22: And they did not.
2: And Carolina actually benched their goalie, Frederick Anderson. They didn't even dress him.
22: And Busey?
2: Last night, Busey from Long Island was the goalie for the Hurricanes, yes.
22: Had 18 saves last night. And the Bengals reportedly restructured Joe Burrow's contract, freeing up $10 million of cap space.
2: Well, how much money did they give him up front? Another $50
22: million? I will check on that. I'm sure they gave him something.
2: No, I'm sure they did. That's restructuring usually means signing bonus.
22: Right.
2: Let's pay you up front.
22: More money.
2: Yes.
0: All right, Jerry, thank you. See you next hour. It's Boomer and Geo coming to you live for the Built Ford Tough Studio. 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
15: 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Eastbound, LIE in Queens, east of the Cross Island. We have a tractor-trailer crash, brand new there. The left and centers are blocked. Grand Central Parkway is going to be your alternate here. And the southbound Cross Island at Southern State has got a disabled vehicle partially blocking the exit ramp there. And there are delays, nothing too crazy, at least not at this point. If you're heading out into the Hudsons, here's what you need to know about the bridges and tunnels. 20 in at the George, both levels. 20 in at the Lincoln, and 30 inbound at the Holland Tunnel. Yes, we still have that Westchester construction from the overnight, northbound on the New England Thruway from exit 15 in New Rochelle to 17 in Larchmont. We are so heavy through that area, the construction leaves only the left lane available. As we travel Long Island, we're not doing too badly right now over on Northern State. On the westbound LIE, we still have residual delays to the Cross Island Parkway, where earlier a truck driver lost some of his cargo. And the Southern State has westbound delays getting out into Cross Island Parkway. We already talked about that issue. 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
3: 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And that number is 888-808-1019. So yesterday, as I'm leaving due process, I felt like I had to get home, because last year I got caught up in the vortex of the social scene there, and I ended up over-serving myself.
4: Well, we had the day off, that's why, and you've probably
3: But I had to work the next day.
4: Plus, it was your birthday. Today is your birthday, well, right. So happy birthday.
3: Well, thank you, Boomer. But yes, so last year it was...
4: We had a birthday cake for you, but you weren't there to accept it.
3: I know. I understand, but it was the smart move by me.
4: You and Janelle have the birthdays back-to-back.
3: Yes, but...
4: Janelle ended up having to blow out all the candles.
3: I appreciate that, but I couldn't... It was the smart move. It was just the smart move to pull the plug, because I remembered last year. I thought you'd be proud of me, actually, that I was able to say, enough's enough. I'm going to go home now. I'm going to be the responsible adult. I'm not going to be the person that grabs a guitar and sings and then throws up in the radio station bathroom the next morning.
4: I know. I kind of missed that.
3: Well, yeah, for you, you missed it.
4: A lot of people were saying, is Gio going to sing this year? And
3: I
4: said, I don't know.
3: No.
4: Don't think so, because he overindulged himself on Monday.
3: No. You know, it wasn't that bad.
4: Wasn't that bad?
3: I got to tell you, it was not. No. I don't think I did. I really was. I got to tell you, I felt like I took a step forward in maturity these last couple of days. I mean, I really kept it in a good place. It was like just enough to have fun, like not enough to get sick. You know, it was like, it was great.
4: And I know you love playing with the guys that you played with yesterday. And they were just telling me about your intensity level and how it has gone up in just a year on the golf course.
3: Well, yeah. I mean, those guys, I've never had more fun playing with those guys. I don't know if they want their names out there or not. I'll say their first names, Ed, but Gordon and his brother Kevin, and then Cuzzo Sal, this guy Matt, and this Frankie, who was, I mean, he was like making deals on the phone while we were out there. These guys would hit these shots, and then if they hit a good shot, they'd drop and start doing push-ups, or they dance. They drop their club and dance, or drop their club and start doing push-ups. I've never laughed so hard in my life. Last year with those guys, and this year. I hope that tournament continues forever, and I hope I'm always playing with those guys. Because I mean, my face hurts when I'm done. They are so goddamn funny. I mean, it's hard for me to keep up. They're so funny. Because they're just bouncing off each other. I mean, that Gordon is an all-time legendary figure. I mean, And I'm riding with him in the cart. He is something else. But anyway.
4: All right.
3: So I decide, I'm like, all right, I've had enough. I've had a great couple of days. This is the right adult thing to do. You know, I got to go. So I end up leaving. I put in Waze 2 hours and 45 minutes. So I'm like, okay, all right, fine. This is what I kind of expected. Leave it at 4 o'clock from Colts Neck to go back to Sayville. And Waze took me away. I didn't even know.
4: Existed.
3: I didn't know there were roads in this part of New York, all right? So, and I know that there's people listening that live in these places, have been around there. For me and where I've gone in my life, this was all new to me.
4: So I'm assuming Garden State Parkway to 440 to the Outer Bridge Crossing to the Gothels Bridge to the Verrazano Bridge onto the Bell Parkway.
3: Mm-hmm.
4: Blow my head up.
3: Well, yeah,
4: because,
3: I know.
4: I mean, that is the worst.
3: Yeah, but
4: now, that's a quagmire. So now once you get onto the Bell Parkway, this is where another quagmire happens.
3: It wasn't a quagmire because it took me out of the quagmire, you know, into an area where there weren't a lot of cars, but there were like, you know, lights and stop signs and stuff, but there wasn't a lot of traffic. So, I mean, I didn't even know there was a Gil Hodges Bridge. Did you even know there was
4: a Gil? Yeah, down at Rockaways.
3: I didn't know it was a Gil Hodges Bridge. And then there was an Atlantic.
4: Never been down there?
3: No. Why would I be? I mean, why would I be

0: over Instagram, I believe, and on X.
1: Okay.
0: And they are basically telling the story from their German point of view about where they are in the United States. So they flew into Atlanta, and they started talking about Atlanta things.
1: Yeah.
0: And they drove to Chattanooga. They were talking about barbecue and things that, you know, just from their mindset.
1: Yeah, yeah.
0: They were on some river raft somewhere.
1: Okay.
0: And it Gutter says it's actually hilarious listening to them talk about the different places that they never expected to go to in the United States, but they're here doing this whole tour around the World Cup. And the guys are doing, I got to find the guys. I'll ask Gunnar to send it to me, and I'll put it out there so everybody can see it. But it sounds like exactly what you were going through yesterday.
2: Yeah, I mean, and I've lived here my entire life. But yeah, it was just a different experience. I'm like, wow, I mean, like you're just on this skinny, it's sort of like Fire Island, but it's not Fire Island. You know, you got the bay over here, the ocean over here, and I'm just like, oh my God, like, and then there's roads of houses, and I'm like, how much do these houses go for? And then all of a sudden, I'm in Atlantic Beach, and I'm in Long Beach, and I'm like, what? You know, I'm on the Loop Parkway.
0: Yeah, the Loop Parkway down by Lido, right?
2: How?
0: And then you get onto the Ocean Parkway. Did you take the Ocean Parkway down to Robert Moses?
2: Yeah, yeah, yeah.
0: Robert Moses out 27 Sunrise Highway.
2: Yeah, you know the deal.
0: Yeah, I know the whole deal. Yeah.
2: You know the whole deal.
0: Now you went through the Rockaways, yeah. Okay. Yeah.
2: I mean, it was fascinating to me. It was absolutely fascinating. And I was like, how come, like, they haven't, you know, I feel like what's the word they use when they come, gentrify?
0: Yeah, gentrify, yes.
2: Right. So I'm like, how come all of this oceanfront property isn't, like, I mean, it's the oceanfront property.
0: You're thinking that it's going to be worth millions.
2: Yeah.
0: Yeah, but it also, you know, it's communities and it's community-based and stuff like that. A lot of people are locked into those places. They don't want to leave. Would you want to leave?
2: No.
0: Living there?
2: No, so, yeah. But I mean, if, like,
0: I don't know. I haven't been there in a while, so I'm not really sure exactly where you were talking about, but.
2: Yeah, I mean, I guess it just, you know, it was.
0: Like Long Beach, I know, got rebuilt a lot.
2: Yeah. I mean, Long Beach, I know. But, you know, I'd actually, my brother-in-law is from Breezy Point. I'd never been to Breezy Point. And I was like, this is where you drive to see your family? You end up here?
0: Yeah.
2: Like, this is nuts to me. For some reason.
0: Does it seem crowded?
2: It was like an alternate universe is what it was like to me. No, it wasn't crowded.
0: The Rockaways are kind of like their own place. You know what I mean?
2: It just looks so much like home, but wasn't. I swear to God, I felt like I went to another dimension.
0: They have more multifamily buildings, I believe.
2: Oh,
0: I
2: think. Yeah.
0: A ton of multifamily buildings.
2: A ton. But yeah, I was. Yeah, Gil Hodges Bridge. I mean, I was like, all respect to Gil. I gave him one of these. I swear. I went over the Gil Hodges Bridge and did a little tap in the heart and a point up to the sky.
0: Well, good. Now you've experienced another part of Long Island.
2: Yeah, for sure. All right, Boomer and Geo on the Fan and CBS Sports Network, HSS. 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
0: All righty. Father's Day is right around the corner. 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
2: Brandon Ayuk took another shot at the 49ers on social media, and he said he's expecting to play for another team in 2026. 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

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So obviously all these disgusting videos are out of people acting absolutely ridiculous, and everybody needs to know that nobody condones that behavior, right? Everybody with a social media account needs to let you know, I don't condone that behavior. Well, obviously, we get it. If you condone that behavior, you're a complete

0: Moron. So I heard Al talking about this morning. Also saw Spike talk about it. And I think that there, obviously there are some fans that are there that are younger Knicks fans that are doing these horrible things. I do also think that this is not unlike other things that happen in the city where there are people who have no idea what's going on. So it's a combination of, yes, younger Knicks fans that are complete a-holes, 100%, and people who see an opportunity. Like, I'll give you a couple of examples. So do you think that during COVID and the George Floyd protests and the riots and the looting that went on, that everybody that was involved in that really cared about the cause and, you know, police brutality and all these things that were being talked about at that time? You think everybody?
1: No.
0: Of course not.
1: No.
0: Right. So there was a lot.
1: I believe that there are paid agitators in situations when they're political. I believe, there are paid agitators. We all know it. It's been proven. So I'm not saying that everybody didn't care about it or people
0: right.
1: don't care
0: There's
1: about it.
0: There's a lot
1: it,
0: of people
1: but I
0: who
1: do,
0: did.
1: I do believe, and even Governor Sherrill basically just talked about over here at the ICE facility, how outside agitators are brought in to whip up the locals and get everybody all fired up and screaming and yelling, and then all of a sudden the police have to deal with it, and it's not a pretty sight.
0: So there's that, and there's also people who are just like, oh, it seems like there's a mob here, and I can get away with what I can get away with. So there's that. There's also the, you know, you see some of these pro-Palestinian protests that go on. You think everybody that's there is thinking like, oh man, I really care about this cause or I'm on this side? They don't know what the hell's going on. So it is a combination of those things. So yes, it's definitely some really, you know, some young, really horribly behaved Knicks fans. There's also people that are like, this is great because I have an opportunity now because everybody's in the streets and it's somehow okay because your team's in the NBA finals to go and be a complete jerk. Like, there's people who do that. And then
1: I will say this, the people that attacked the Spurs fan.
0: Oh, it's just that they need to be found.
1: Where the dad is telling the kid to run.
0: Yeah.
1: Whoever that group of people is, that group of people needs to be arrested immediately and put in jail as a deterrence from anybody else doing anything remotely as stupid as that.
0: Yeah, and I hope with, you know, the cameras and facial recognition
1: happens quickly.
0: But, you know, one of the other things, too, that I've talked about this for years, like even when we talked about the Chiefs fans that ended up freezing to death out in that backyard after that playoff game.
1: Those guys were doing drugs.
0: Right, I know. But hold on, this is my point.
1: All right, okay.
0: Right. So it's always like Chiefs fans die frozen in the back. How about loser drug addicts die frozen in the yard? So it's like, yeah, I understand that they, but you can't just lead with the fact that these. So it's like, should it be
1: how about drug addict Chiefs fans?
0: Right, but it's like,
1: or drug users, or like overdosing Chiefs fans.
0: When they arrested Rex Heuerman, did they say Giants fan Rex Heuerman serial killer? You know, like, I don't know. I mean, I think it was a sports fan, but it's just that's what annoys me. It's not. If there are Knicks fans are a part of it, these people are a-holes. These are like the worst, like, dregs of society losers that we have. And it should be insane, ill-behaved, loser New Yorkers rip up their own city because the Knicks are in the finals.
1: Right. Well,
0: to me is a better headline.
1: I understand where Spike is coming from because Spike has had to deal with a number of things in Philadelphia where Philadelphia fans have gone over the top. I mean,
0: well, he's had to deal with people criticizing his city and his fans for years and years and years. Well, now, when he can get his pound of flesh, he should.
1: When there's cars on fire and cars being overturned and horses being punched, yeah, you're going to get criticized. But we're criticizing them right now. We're criticizing people who are acting like a jackass.
0: Yeah,
1: or acting like ass.
0: Like ass. You ass!
1: That's right. I mean, what are you going to do? I mean, like these. And by the way, who ends up bearing the brunt of all of this? It's the men and women who wear the NYPD uniform.
0: Yeah,
1: They're the ones who have to deal with all of this.
0: Yeah.
1: And like, would you want to go to work today knowing that you're going to have to deal with potentially a bunch of jackass, drunk, high, whatever it could be, whether it's teenagers or young people in their 20s that are losing their minds. Would you want to go do that?
0: That's what Al says when we go on some of these remotes. I got to go in and go to work today and deal with these drunk jackasses.
1: Jackass jerk-off.
0: It's horrible. I know. I'm not trying to make light of it. It's the worst. I could never do it. That's why I've got all the respect in the world to those who do the job and do it with bravery and do the right thing. It's impossible. It's absolutely an impossible situation.
1: And then when it gets really out of hand and something, let's say a fire starts or whatever it could be, then the fire department's got to show up, and then you got the police department, and then you don't know who's doing what, and the amount of chaos that these people have to deal with. You can't pay them enough, as far as I'm concerned.
0: Yeah.
1: I would have 5,000 officers surrounding the area I would do. I would just flood the streets and say, enough is enough. I want the Knicks to win. I want them to win. I want everybody to be happy. I want the city to come together.
0: Yeah, well, that's what, Fat Joe said the other day. He said, I was seeing, Orthodox Jewish kids and black kids break dancing in the street together.
1: That's
0: bringing
1: great.
0: Everybody.
1: That's what you want. You want celebration.
0: This is bringing everybody together. Jeffrey Dahmer was from Milwaukee, right? He was a Milwaukee guy, I think, in
1: the
0: Wisconsin.
1: The guy with the head in the refrigerator shit.
0: Yeah. I wonder if the headline was like...
1: Packers fan?
0: Yeah, no, I was going to say, gay cannibal Brewers fan, Jeffrey Dahmer. Jailed. I know that's the way it is. It's one of those things where I always get frustrated because people like social media is the worst. Is social media the worst or are the people the worst? It's people that are the worst.
1: Ultimately, the social media comes back to people unless there's a bot that is running something that is trying to intensify.
0: But the bot was put there by somebody. You know what I mean? It's always the people. It's like, yes, it makes people worse. Like the people were already worse, or maybe they weren't. Maybe they were always this way and now they have an ability to get their opinions out there more.
1: Thing to me is that situation with the Spurs fan.
0: That's hard.
1: The amount of people that are filming it and not getting involved and trying to help somebody. And I know it's easy for me to sit here and say that this morning at 7 o'clock, sitting behind a microphone in a nice, cushy studio. It'd be a different story if you were out on the street and you saw this unfolding and you saw this guy just basically getting pummeled for no reason other than wearing a damn Spurs uniform or jersey.
0: Yeah, I know.
1: Which is the most, I don't ever remember it being this bad this way, and I don't know what it is. I know I know my kids would have never been involved in that because they would have gotten their asses handed to them when they got home.
0: You're telling me Gunner wouldn't have been out there flipping cars, lighting them on fire, and beating up Canucks fans back in 94?
1: Not a chance in hell.
0: I beg to differ.
1: Not a chance
0: in hell. I think he'd be up there climbing poles and getting tased.
1: Not a chance.
0: Knowing that kid.
1: Not a chance. No way.
0: I'm kidding. Yep. It was funny.
1: The point is, I put it on the parents, man.
0: I
1: put it on the parents.
0: Do you have Gunner's number, Al? Because I was going to tell Gunner to call Al because of the way he reacted when I asked him about the Knicks. Did you hear that on the drive?
1: I heard it. Yeah, I heard it.
0: So, originally he was supposed to stay over with us, right?
1: Right, exactly.
0: So I was just, making light conversation. I was like, oh, man, like, I thought you were going to stay over. We were going to hang out and watch the Knicks game. He's like, I haven't watched a Knicks game in 30 years. I don't care about them. I can't stand them. I was playing hockey. I'm sorry. And I was like, whoa.
1: He got very defensive.
0: I was like, whoa. All I was saying was I was looking forward to hanging out and watching the game with you. That's all I was saying. And I was like, you know what? You need to call Al and you guys could talk about this together.
1: Well, the point being is that his last memory of a Knick game that we went to was the 4-point game with Larry Johnson.
0: Yeah.
1: And I thought that that was going to hook him.
0: It did not.
1: And it never hooked him. Never hooked him. Why? Because it was so bad for so long until Jalen Brunson got here.
0: Yeah, I mean, listen, this is a guy who can hit the ball 330 yards and golf doesn't hook him. So, exactly. I mean, there's some people, he's got other interests.
1: What he's hooked on, honestly,
0: is the best stuff to get hooked on.
1: Well, he's hooked on skiing.
0: Oh, okay. I thought you were going to say
1: that is his number one
0: hard
1: love.
0: Work and raising money.
1: Well, of course he does that too. Yeah. But what I'm saying, but for his own enjoyment,
0: love
1: playing ice hockey and skiing. That's his thing.
0: His Nordic roots
2: coming out.
1: Yes, exactly.
2: Let's go to Rick in Massapequa. What's going on, Rick?
1: Is he on the Bell Parkway? Where is he, Al?
2: Oh, my God. That was, and he was obviously not saying that to us. He was saying that to somebody in the car, and
1: yes,
2: he didn't realize he was on the radio. We have to, Jerry has got to pull that and bleep that so everybody can hear how funny that was. So basically, I'm going, Rick, and then you hear, Rick. And then the next thing you hear is Rick's voice going, effing a-hole.
1: Definitely on, I don't know, the LIE or something, coming across the GW Bridge. Who
2: that
1: knows?
2: That was spectacular. I mean, if that wasn't this area in a nutshell. Oh, my God. Let's go to Allie in Bay Ridge. What's going on, Allie?
3: What's up, fellas? Good morning, everyone.
1: What's all right, up, man? What's going on?
3: So they bring up all this tragedy that's going on outside the stadium and these people filming it, watching it. So it just made me think about that Seinfeld episode, the final episode, right? When they go to trial because they were filming the guy getting robbed, right? So this, we should bring in the Good Samaritan law and have these people held responsible. What do you think? I think it's a good way.
1: Maybe de-incentivize some of these people from doing what they're doing. There's no question about it, but I think it's unrealistic, and especially given the political climate around here.
2: Yeah. Sure. And there's watch parties again today, I guess.
1: They're going to be watch parties, but they're going to be much smaller, and they're going to be well attended by the NYPD. You know what I mean?
2: Yeah. Well, I hope so.
1: Unfortunately, hopefully those guys get overtime.
2: I think that they do. Yeah.
1: They better.
2: Pretty sure.
1: They deserve it.
2: No, 100%.
1: 100% deserve it. I mean, I couldn't even imagine being in the streets of New York and just acting with people acting ass.
2: Yeah, I mean, it's more than, I mean, it is extreme ass that they're acting. Extreme ass. You know?
1: We are with you, man. Just be careful.
2: Yeah. You can get all sorts of stuff in New York City. You know what I mean? You get Wemby sitting there drawing a statue in Gramercy Park. You can get, you know, naked drug addicts walking the streets while you're trying to get on the Williamsburg Bridge.
1: Yeah.
2: You can get the most wealthy people in the world doing business here.
1: Or spending $500,000 on tickets to go watch a game that the Knicks lost.
2: Yep. That's right. You know?
1: You can get a little bit of everything. Got some great restaurants.
2: You got some amazing restaurants. You can get someone leaving bagels in the middle of the street, you know, that you ordered.
1: You can get hit by a scooter going 50 miles an hour in the bike lane.
2: Sure. Yeah. All these things. Take a beautiful stroll in Central Park.
1: Yeah.
2: You know, maybe I'm just like too like warped when it comes to like the news and the things that I've seen or whatever.
1: Yeah.
2: Like anytime I'm driving in the city and it's like it's dark out, and I see like a young lady running, I'm like,
1: what are you doing?
2: Yeah, you do the same thing.
1: Yeah, 100%.
2: I'm like, I want to be like, be careful.
1: Get your head on a swivel and don't have your earbuds in.
2: Yeah,
1: that's the other thing. Or one of those big Apple what they call Beats.
2: Yeah,
1: the headsets, the Beats. I see a lot of those all over the city. Like people just walking with them on, like spaced out.
2: Right.
1: I'm just crossing the street here is a monumental task.
2: Yeah, and I don't know if they, because you know how Al's got several weapons that he brings in with him. He's got a body cam, nunchucks, mace, a taser. Like he's got all those things.
1: Yeah.
2: Like a road flare. Like I don't know if these young ladies, when they're running, they also have stuff like this.
1: Doesn't look like they got much on them other than the minimum amount of clothes that they can wear.
2: Yeah. So
1: yeah,
2: I'm just like, wow. Maybe it's me. I don't know. Maybe there's just no issues at all, and there's no reason to be afraid of anything. But
1: yeah,
2: I was
1: watching the movie Greyhound the other day.
2: The Tom Hanks one.
1: Yeah. Great movie. And you know, back in World War II, at night, what they would do is people would be shooting up flares so you could see things at night. Mm-hmm. That's what Al needs. Al needs to have one of those flare things that, you know, when you're walking down the street, you could shoot it up there at night, and then all of a sudden it illuminates the entire area.
2: Sure. You could also just use that as a distraction, so then all the muggers and criminals go, wow, and then Al could just run into the building.
1: You know? Exactly.
2: Use that, too. All right, Boomer and Geo on the Fan and CBS Sports Network. Get Jerry back in here just a couple of minutes with another update. It's the morning before Game 4 of the NBA Finals. 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
6: 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Okay, we're going to go first to the LIE. Coming out of Nassau County and moving westbound, we've got heavy delays from Searingtown Road out to Cross Island Parkway. Eastbound on the LIE across Island, there's a tractor-trailer crash, and it's in the left and center lane. So stick with the Grand Central if you can. We're also very busy on the southbound Cross Island at Southern State. We got a disabled vehicle on the right, and it's backing up Southern State as well from back at exit 15. Over at the Hudson River, we've got a 30-minute wait in at the George, 45 Lincoln, 55 at the Holland, city-bound Queensboro Bridge. The lower level has a crash. One lane is blocked. And in Brooklyn, the eastbound BQE approaching Atlantic Avenue has a vehicle fire. The right and center lanes are blocked, and we are in very bad shape from back at the Verrazano Bridge. Long Island, Northern State's in good shape. Again, we mentioned the Southern State delays after the Cross Island, and Mass Transit doing well. 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

0: Eric. Appreciate it. Love the happy birthday dick drop. It's always my favorite when anybody's birthday comes around.
1: How old are you today?
0: 44.
1: 44, man. 21 years my junior.
0: Yep, that's right. Yep, that is true. And it was funny yesterday, speaking of your age, where all of a sudden, Jerry, there was a new rule that was in this tournament yesterday that didn't happen the last 3 years of this tournament, right? And that new rule was that 65 and older get to play the up-tees. I wonder why that is.
1: You know why that is? Because I put a lot of crap into this system. I want to get something out of it.
0: Oh, it's not because that's you just turned 65? Oh, okay.
1: Oh, no, no,
2: interesting
1: no, no.
2: timing.
0: Yeah, really, really.
1: But
0: yeah,
1: by
0: yeah.
1: the way, so the first three holes, I did play from the up-tees, and I kept hitting it into into bunkers.
0: Sometimes it's not the advantage.
1: Exactly. So then from the rest of the round, I went to the normal tees, and I said, screw the up-tees, man. They're a pain in the ass.
0: Yeah. Yeah, I know it's not as easy as you think. So, yeah, so when we started, I was 35, and you were?
1: 56.
0: 56.
2: Al's age.
0: Wow. God.
1: Wow,
0: damn.
1: And you got a 9-year-old and a 7-year-old.
0: Well,
1: no, 7 and a 5. No, what is
0: eight,
1: it?
0: 8 and a 5.
1: 8 and a 5.
0: 8 and a 5. And yeah. Al, you were 9 years ago, you were 40.
3: 45.
0: So, yeah, so you're basically the age that.
3: Or 40.
2: That's terrible math.
3: 48.
0: 48,
3: yeah.
0: 48, okay.
1: And I have 6 grandkids.
0: Yeah, I know.
1: Jesus.
0: Yeah. So
1: life is flying.
0: That's right. So basically, you know, Sabrina is just about as old as the show because of Boomer and Geo.
1: Yeah.
0: So January 2018 is when we started. She was born February 2018. So we have a human that's. Shows you how old the show is.
1: Exactly.
0: All right, Jerry, what's happening now?
2: We are brought to you by Chef IQ. 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So how are others viewing the series between the Knicks and the Spurs? San Antonio jumping into the series with the Game 3 win. A couple from the Gills Arena podcast. First, Brandon Jennings, who now believes this is anyone's game now, meaning the series.
4: We're really looking at it. That's why I said it's a 50-50, because they literally could be up 3-1. I mean, they're down 2-1, and they still have the momentum more than anything. Like, you would think it's the other way around, but after that game last night, it just really showed, like,
5: it's gonna be tough.
4: Yo,
5: to beat
4: game one and game two was kind of looked like a little.
5: It's gonna be tough to win game four, though.
4: No, it's not.
2: Hello, Jennings feels pretty good about the Spurs. You hear Kenyon Martin then chiming in. He believes the Knicks are the team that will be fine going forward.
5: I think the pressure of that game in that building, because they haven't had a finals game since '99 there. Mm. I think they succumb to that pressure.
1: There you go.
5: I think they got that out the way. I believe they will play much better as a team in game four.
2: And that'll be tonight. Now,
1: you know, the thing that I was going to say is Mikal Bridges said after this game that they felt like their defense was not where it needed to be. Well, I thought their offense was ugly, too, for most of the night, especially the shooting in the fourth quarter and the just unforced errors and bad turnovers and just sloppiness with the ball. But according to both Karl-Anthony Towns and Mikal Bridges, it all starts on defense, which I love to hear. I love to hear that because that takes work and that takes effort. And that's exactly what the Spurs have been trying to do to Jalen Brunson. And I think it has worked to a certain extent, but he still had 32 points the other night.
0: Remember Brandon Jennings being on the Knicks? I don't.
1: No.
0: I don't. He was there for...
2: There's a lot of players that have come through.
1: It's hard to know who was on the Knicks and not on the Knicks. Do you realize how many playoff games Derek Harper played for the Knicks?
0: No, I don't.
1: I'll find out for you.
0: Oh, thanks.
2: Here's a couple from Mike Brown.
6: Just Google it.
2: First of all, not thrilled with the way the Knicks opened Game 3 or the third quarter of Game 3.
7: We just wanted to make sure that our level of physicality was there, but if they hit some shots, we wanted to weather the storm. We didn't do a good job coming out last night, not just of the first half, but of the second half as well.
2: Which they didn't.
1: How many do you think that Derek Harper played for the Knicks?
0: I'll say 56.
1: 42. 42 playoff games. 94 was 23, 95, 11, 96. It was 8. And for a total of 42 at the Knicks.
2: How did we get on Derek Harper?
0: How about that?
2: Did you just single him out? Do we mention him?
1: I just threw it out there just to see, you know, because he was asking about who were on the Knicks or who's been on the Knicks. You were talking about all the different players that have come through here. And I just thought Derek Harper was a great player when he played, but it was the end of his career that he was here.
2: Understood. Here was another one from Mike Brown. Remember I played the clip yesterday of Brown talking about how the team reverted back to just watch a guy dribble, and, you know, the ball movement. So how do you get your team to start moving the ball again, like when you are being very successful offensively?
7: You know, just telling the guys the truth, and not just verbally, but doesn't matter if it's Jalen, Cat, OG, Mikhail, we'll show them what we feel we need to show them on film. And then we'll walk through certain things to make sure that the spacing's right, the timing's right, of our execution.
2: One thing I was not familiar with, or I didn't realize until listening to this press conference, and I have it ready to put it in the system for next hour or maybe the hour after, Karl Anthony Towns doesn't have a field goal in the fourth quarter of the first three games?
1: Yeah. That's true. I'm pretty sure it's true, yeah.
2: That's crazy. I mean, I knew he wasn't putting up 40 points a game, but that was kind of nuts.
0: How many points did Derek Harper score in the fourth quarter of his career?
6: Let's find out for you. Hold on.
2: In those playoff games. That having been said, here is Towns, who knows as a team they need to do more.
8: We've played defense at a high level. I thought that we made things that we were the details of the game, the details that made us special. We were too relaxed in them, and we didn't execute them at the level that you guys are used to seeing.
2: And the Spurs did. And so that takes us to San Antonio and Dylan Harper. This team has had their back against the wall a couple of times, and they've come up big, and they've done it on the road. Why is that the case?
9: I feel like we just stay together in environments like this. The biggest thing when we come to away games in the playoffs, for us at least, has been just staying together and just holding each other accountable.
2: Yeah, and then the other one, too, from Harper is the idea that he's a Jersey kid, he was a Knick fan, and now he's the enemy. And he's getting booed and yelled at. What is it like having that happen to you here?
9: This is my first time in New York walking out and getting booed, I can say that. But, I mean, it's kind of been every series. I think OKC, we got booed a little bit. Not really much Minnesota and Portland, but I feel like it's New York, hostile environment.
2: Yes, and so they are certainly giving him the business.
0: One of my more random experiences I've had was when I was on a fishing boat with Ron Harper, Dylan's dad, Alan Houston, and Lou Piniella.
2: Oh, I remember that, yeah.
1: And that was at the beginning, the outset of this show.
0: It was probably like 2019. Yeah, it was a while back before Dylan was really on anybody's radar at that point.
2: Dylan was probably at that point still taking jump shots at the rack.
0: Yeah.
2: After games.
0: Probably.
2: Is, right, 2019. Yeah, he probably was. Watch that kid grow up. Here's Victor Wembanyama on the fans being attacked in the streets of New York.
10: My thoughts, of course, is that, I mean, we can't forget it's a game. We're just playing a game out there. And I am all for, you know, passion. But to the respect of each other, it's unacceptable.
2: And now the league did not upgrade his foul on Jalen Brunson to a flagrant, so he was no suspension or anything like that for him.
1: They don't want him to be suspended.
2: Correct.
1: They can't have him. But you gotta put him on notice, don't you?
2: I don't know.
1: Put him on notice?
2: You mean the league or the Knicks got to go do something?
1: Or the coach, Mitch Johnson, didn't he say, hey, Victor, come on now, we got to stay away from these rough fouls. But again, I think the Knicks were also trying to entice him into some of these rough fouls.
0: I don't think there's anything in the world that's going to get him suspended at any point.
2: I agree.
0: Even in foul trouble.
2: A punch. He'd have to rear back and just clock somebody.
1: I mean, if you saw in the OKC, here in Minnesota.
0: He threw
1: the elbow, you remember that?
0: He got ejected from that game. But he wasn't suspended after.
1: But a lot of the American basketball players all think he's playing dirty and doing dirty things. I mean, there have been a number of players that have come out and said that. They would know better than I would. And if they're saying it, then I'm believing it.
2: Understood. All right, we get to the baseball. Yankees Guardians in Cleveland last night.
11: 3-2 to Jazz. The pitch from Herron. Swing and a high fly ball. Right field. Going back is DeLauter looking up. Goodbye. That was a high, majestic fly ball that got out. The Yankees have a 3-2 lead.
2: Yeah, they do. Dave Sims with the call
12: Jazz
2: here on the Fan.
12: Chisholm.
2: Yep, but it was Jazz Chisholm in this case that hit the home run that put them in front in the eighth. I could make him the thriving player of the game. It would make sense. He hit the go-ahead home run in the late innings, but I went instead with Spencer Jones. He is the thriving player of the game. 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And why is it Spencer Jones? Because he did this.
11: 1-0 hit to Jones. And the pitch swung on and sent to center field and deep straight away. And looking up and gone. There it goes.
13: All right.
11: His first big league homer, Spencer Jones, and the Yankees have a 2-0 lead here in the second inning.
2: Again, Dave on the Fan. His first big league home run, part of the 3-2 Yankees win. Good for him. Here was Jones running the bases, the home run trot, the feel.
14: I was excited. I mean, I think I looked in the dugout, but nobody was looking at me. So, but it was great, you know, surreal feeling being able to high-five third base coach and come back in the dugout. Everybody was so jacked up. So, yeah, super special moment for me.
2: It'd be really cool to see if they could ever, I don't know, play. To see him, Judge, and Stanton in the same lineup, I had three monsters essentially back.
6: What about, what about Rice?
2: Your guy,
6: Rice.
2: Ben Rice,
6: come on,
2: is a big guy too. And Bellinger's tall. It's a big team. There's no doubt. Anyhow,
6: big team, Jared. Big team.
2: 40th win of the season for the Yankees. The bullpen did a great job. They will continue today. Carlos
6: bullpen
2: Rodon
6: did a great job.
2: Yeah, because Gerrit Cole only went four innings, threw a lot of pitches. You got five shutout innings from the likes of it was Blackburn. Hill,
6: yeah, I was
2: Vol,
6: listening. I was
2: Cruz.
6: Listening on the radio to this because we were coming back from due process, and they were talking about how Gerrit Cole's got to go deep because they exhausted the bullpen the day before, and he goes four innings.
2: He didn't go deep.
6: No,
2: he did not. Meantime, the Mets lost to the Cardinals 7-0.
15: Mm-hmm. Here's 2-1 pitch. Curveball hit high in the air to left field. It's deep. Soto back onto the track at the wall. It's gone. A two-run home run into the Fiesta deck in left center field to the right of the 358 mark for Alec Burleson.
2: Hi, I'm Howie Rose.
16: Hi, I'm Howie Rose.
2: Odyssey Mets Radio. 7-0 was the final score as St. Louis takes the series opener from the Mets. Not a good start from Freddie Peralta. 6 runs over 6 innings. A.J. Ewing in the loss went 2-for-4. His batting average, .270. Austin Warren the start at 7-10 tonight. NHL Stanley Cup Finals. The Hurricanes draw even with the Golden Knights.
17: Oh, a terrible turnover. Jarvis is stopped by Hart. Oh, my goodness. Now out in front. Stahl. He scores while falling down.
6: This is some goal by Jordan Stahl, and he is having some
17: Carolina.
6: NHL Finals. This is tied up 2-2, and our former Ranger, Brett Howden, scored again.
2: He did. Yes, he did.
6: And he is having an unbelievable playoff run. He's got 14 goals, 3 assists, 17 points, 28 years old. We obviously didn't see anything in him, so let's just trade him to Vegas.
2: Well, 5-3 was the final. You kind of gave the details there. Series even at 2 games apiece, and the Bengals restructured Joe Burrow's contract. It frees up $10 million of cap space. Hopefully next hour have something for you from Giants camp yesterday as they continue their mini camp practices.
6: And by the way, this Jordan Stahl character, I believe he's the oldest guy. Maybe Mark Stone. He and Mark Stone are the oldest guys on the ice. And this guy's having a hell of a series, and he's their captain, and he's been there forever. I mean, God.
0: He's been playing for. I mean, it's funny because I looked it up
6: he
0: in the last
6: for
0: update. I know, so I remember when he was, I think he was a rookie there. He's 37 years old now, but I'm like, how do these guys? When I was there from 2010, they're all still playing. Crosby, Malkin, Letang, Jordan, still these guys are still playing. Nuts.
6: How about those draft check classes?
0: Pretty good. All right, Jerry, we'll see you next hour. 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
16: 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Traveling over to the LIE, trying to go eastbound, are you? Not as easy as you would hope. From 164th Street out in the New Hyde Park Road, it's very heavy on the eastbound LIE. Just east of the Cross Island, there's a tractor-trailer crash still out there in the left and centers, and the westbound delay goes back to New Hyde Park Road. The southbound Cross Island Parkway is still busy south of Hempstead Avenue, too. We got a crash there. And that is in the left and centers as well. Well, good news. In Brooklyn, that vehicle fire is gone from the eastbound BQE at Atlantic Avenue, so kudos to them. They got rid of that thing real quick. Here's what you need to know about the bridges and tunnels. The inbound George is 35 for both levels, with a crash in the right lane on the inbound lower. 15 to 20 from the Palisades approach. The Lincoln's 55, the Holland's 55, and the city-bound Queensboro Bridge lower level is delayed. We got a crash with one lane blocked there. Mass Transit doing great. 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
6: All right, I'm going to ask you what I've done now for the last three games. So this is game four. What's the spread for tonight's game, do you know?
7: It is the same as game three. It is Knicks -1.5.
6: I'm taking the Knicks all the way.
7: All right. Well, I felt the same way about game three, but we will see. This one I would stay away from. Just because, I don't know. I don't know exactly what to expect tonight.
6: I don't know.
7: The officials, I'm not sure exactly what we're going to get out of that. I don't know what we're going to get out of. I really don't know. I believe in them. I still think they'll win the series. But I don't think
6: they'll win the series. That doesn't sound confident to me. I mean,
7: Doesn't sound confident to you?
6: No, I think it's experience versus youth.
7: I'm just not betting it, that's all.
8: I don't know.
6: And I think the experience that the Knicks have will show up finally tonight, and they're not going to be as careless with the basketball. There's no way.
7: No, I don't know. I just gave Rami a heads up on this. I don't think he's going to have it or not, and the guy curses sometimes, but I'll just kind of do it myself, and if we have it, we could play it later. But so somehow sports author Jeff Perlman has got some like huge following on TikTok, and he ends up coming up in my algorithm with sports stuff. And he's talking about how he thinks the Spurs are going to win the next three games. And just like the timbre of his voice.
6: Yeah.
7: The way that he says things. Like, you know how I have prided myself in the last number of years not getting too worked up over someone crapping on one of my teams, right? I'm like, okay, it's fine. It doesn't really matter. It's what their opinion is. I'm not going to sit here and go crazy about it, you know?
6: Yeah.
7: That's your opinion on the thing. So... But Jeff Perlman, when he talks, what's that, Rami? Do you have? It's okay. You can tell me. Go ahead.
9: I can play it. Just we'd have to listen for.
7: Oh, you didn't listen yet? So
9: I listened to the beginning. The beginning has nothing. The first like 20 seconds.
7: Okay, that's fine. That's all I need to hear. Is that
6: now? I think I'm correct. Isn't he a New Yorker? He's from here.
7: I think so. Maybe
6: he's from New York. So maybe he's tinged by the Knicks and the negativity around the Knicks for the last 30 years, and this is what is driving this, I'm thinking.
7: But something about this annoyed the hell out of me. Something about it really got under my skin. And I wonder if you feel the same way about it. Let me hear a little bit of it there, Ronnie.
10: So if you follow me, you know I'm not a fan of hot takes at all. And I want to make clear, this is not a hot take. This isn't me looking for attention, blah, blah, blah, blah.
7: Blah, blah, blah, blah.
10: Watching Spurs-Knicks last night, I think the Spurs are going to win the next three games. I do. I've watched the entire series. I think San Antonio is definitely the better team. The Knicks have more experience. But I feel like San Antonio figured something out last night. Number one, they played brutally hard defense. Mm. Number two, they just got their legs under them. Yeah. Number three, they weren't intimidated.
7: You know me. I'm not a fan of hot takes. I'm not a hot take guy. Like, you know that about me. And, like, I don't know. Do you think, like, I think the Spurs are going to win the next three games. Like, they're just better. Like, you know that I'm not a hot take. I just think they're going to, they figured something out. They got there. I'm not someone who looks for attention, but I'll post on social media all day long and have my face on it all the time. And then say stuff that gets people annoyed. But I'm not looking for attention at all. But I really think, like, the Spurs got their legs underneath them. You know what I mean?

0: say to all people right. when they're up there and they're, you know, I mean, you need to shut up. You're a guy who looks for attention. No, I swear looking, to God, I don't look. Hey, I don't look for attention. You.
1: I'm doing a job.
0: You look. I'm someone who swears to God job. About my sports takes, and I swear I'm not. Do you?
2: Like, shut up, fat boy.
0: I'm not fat either. I'm skinny. I run, and sometimes I'll run, and then I'll make a video while I'm done running. Once I'm done running, and you see me sweating, and I'm like, I just went for a run.
2: So is that
0: shut up. Who gives a rat ass?
1: That's like, exactly right.
0: He's like, he'll come on with these things, and I should just mute him at this point because I don't follow him, but he just pops up. He's like, you know, I just finished a run, and like while I was running, I was thinking, like, I don't know what you guys think, but like I've watched every minute of every game that's ever been played with a ball for the last 45 years. And like, I'm not trying to be like someone who says things or be smarter than you, even though I am smarter than you and know more than you. And even though I just am lying to your face. By the way, did I just tell you I went for a run? So I just got done with run, right? So I was just running. And I was while I was running and taking care of myself and being really healthy and smart and better than you, I was thinking, like, how much better I am than you. All of you that watch these videos, like you dummies, like you know nothing. So anyway, I'm not saying this for any other reason than just the fact that this is what I believe. God.
1: Can I ask you a question? Can you unfollow him?
0: I just said I need to mute him. I don't right. follow him. Oh, I don't. Okay, I'm okay. just going to have to mute him now.
1: Somehow it gets into your algorithm.
0: Yeah, and then he just pops
3: keeps
0: up.
3: Watching it. That's why it gets right. back in the algorithm.
1: Okay. How many times did you watch that?
0: Because I hate watch it. I'm hate okay. watching it right now. Like it'll go that from is,
1: a, you get all over me about doom scrolling. You're hate watching.
0: All right. Like so. This is my typical TikTok algorithm. Right. There'll be some guy on there that goes. All right, we now know that the government has said there are reptilian aliens and they are on the way here. These are the reptilians here. They're 7'5", scaly, amphibian-like. All right, so then I go to that. So I scroll past that. Then the next one.
4: Tom Izzo, the conspiracy theorist.
0: Then there's a woman with like triple Z breasts swinging a driver. Popping out of her shirt. In slow motion.
1: Yeah.
0: After I watch that six times, then I scroll up, and the next thing there's Jeff Perlman going, I swear to God, like, I'm just saying this, like, because I feel like saying it, I could say whatever I want, and
1: oh my God.
0: Like, I'm not someone who just says stuff to say stuff, but like, by the way, I just got done, I just finished a hike, and like, it was amazing, and by the way, I'm not eating any refined sugars, and I've cut out all seed oils.
1: He's a soy boy.
0: And
2: I'll use,
0: like, I also want to say, like, my blood pressure is great. It's just, like, so good right now. And you guys should, like, probably get healthy. Like, I know, like, a lot of you aren't as healthy as me or as smart as me or as good as me. By the way, I have a new book out, too.
1: Jennifer in Pleasantville. Jen, what's happening?
5: Oh, my God. Happy birthday, Gio. Oh, you're the best. You. This has me dying. I'm dying right now. And by the way, Jeff Perlman is in. Insufferable. I want to choke him. And you already hit the nail on the head. He's probably like, oh, and I'm a vegan and I eat all pure foods and I don't hurt animals, but I'm not trying to get attention. He is horrible. I hate him.
1: Thanks, Jennifer. Man, you struck a nerve, man. Oh my God.
0: I mean, I just.
1: I mean, he's not in my algorithm.
0: Yeah, well, he will be now. Oh, okay. Now that I've done this, he's going to pop right up there.
1: I'm just following, you know,
0: I just want to give a shout out to probably the best politician ever, and that's AOC. Like, really done an amazing job. By the way, I just finished a run with AOC. We just ran together. So I'm training for a marathon. I don't know if you guys know because you're all dumb, but marathons are 26.2 miles. And I just ran 30. So I just
5: want to choke him.
0: So I just finished my 30 mile run with my great blood pressure. And my high IQ. And, like, the Knicks, like, they're going to lose the next three games. Like, I'm not just saying that. Like, I really believe
1: all right.
0: that. I believe it.
1: I hope the Knicks players are listening to this now.
0: I hope they aren't because they'll freaking... tool get migraines.

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3: Welcome to the Victor Wembanyama Show. The alien completely silenced Madison Square Garden last night, dropping a monster 32 points to hand the Knicks their first loss in 46 days. San Antonio cut the series to 2-1 with a gritty 115-111 victory, proving the young Spurs aren't bowing out early. Game 4 is Wednesday. I'm Drake Toll.
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17: Yeah, so when it's one of our birthdays, everybody wants to go over the top for us.
0: Yeah, and it's very kind.
17: We love that. It's very kind. Everybody's amazing. So, Guy Adami's sending over Maman.
0: Oh, my God.
17: All right. Zaro's just sent over stuff as well. So, thank you to Zaro's. It was an awesome sandwich. And now Duncan comes with their donuts. And we have Happy Birthday Gio.
0: Oh, look at that. My goodness.
17: Look at that.
0: That is
17: happy
0: tremendous.
17: Happy Birthday Gio. I didn't even get Happy Birthday Boomer donuts, by the way.
0: Well,
17: look at you.
0: Look at that. That's great. No, yeah. I appreciate it.
17: Happy Birthday very nice. Gio. And they also came with some Nick's donuts too.
0: Ah!
17: So which one do you want to jam in your face?
0: No, neither one. It's all good. I want to make sure we get through this segment. And I'll have one of those Dunkins in the break. I don't want to be chewing on stuff, you know, and then doesn't sound good because I have to talk.
17: Yeah, so, but it's your birthday, you know.
0: Happy birthday. Yeah, I will. I will in the break. I'll have one of my. I'll have a Nick's donut. How about that? I don't want to eat my name. It's a little strange. But
17: I can't wait to shove one in Jerry's face. When he comes in, you know how Jerry is.
0: What do you mean you know how Jerry is?
17: Yeah, well, when I try to give him food, I don't want it. No, I'm an afterthought. I'm an afterthought.
0: Well, that's nice that you've offered me a donut right now, but like I could have had one yesterday when I was starving, but now I'm not starving and I want a donut.
17: I didn't know you were starving yesterday.
0: No.
17: Why were you starving yesterday?
0: Eat it, Boomer, okay?
18: I was talking, I was doing Jerry.
17: Oh, I
18: was doing Jerry's
17: right.
18: Always got issue. I wasn't doing my own.
17: Oh, voice. I see what you're saying. Yes.
18: I was doing what Jerry does.
17: Yeah.
18: But anyway, that's very kind. And also, Stephen Waldron texted me this morning. Hey, what do you want for breakfast? I'm like, Stephen, nothing, man. It's okay. I appreciate it. Thank you. But I don't need anything.
17: Left out on the street.
18: Left out on the street.
17: Right.
18: In the middle of the sidewalk, you know. But I was like, honestly, I was like, Boomer buys us breakfast all the time. If you want to text Boomer and ask him what he would like for breakfast,
17: Guy Adami did, actually.
18: Yeah, I was like, that'd be great. But I, you know, it's all good. But it's very kind of Duncan to do that.
17: Well, they and Zaro's, everybody else. I mean, you know, they love you, G.
18: With Zaro's, that wasn't for me, though.
17: Oh, I don't know. Jerry was the one that came in and talked to me about Zaro's.
18: Yeah, it wasn't.
17: I thought they were sending it because of you.
18: No, I don't think so. No.
17: Oh, nice. Well,
18: I don't think there was.
17: I'm a winner there.
18: Yeah, indeed. You are a winner there. I'm not sure about that one, but yes, Duncan for sure. Amazing. They're an amazing partner. We love them. Couldn't love them more.
17: Just a weird thing. This is from yesterday.
18: Okay.
17: Do you notice how like healthy everybody looks down in Jersey? I got to tell you, everybody's healthy. Everybody looks great.
18: Vinny
17: the Tailor looks good.
18: Can we talk about this candidly?
17: No, I'm just saying that everybody looked great.
18: Okay.
17: I was just blown away.
18: All right. Okay. Yeah, no, you're right. They did.
17: Maybe you want to move there. I can't believe I'm even saying that.
18: I mean, if I didn't have to
17: go over like 97 bridges and
18: tunnels and
17: all sorts of crap.
18: Now, if I knew I could be a member there, which I couldn't, but if I knew I could and I didn't have if I didn't have kids that were in a school district I loved,
17: yes,
18: and I knew I could be a member there, I mean it's perfect. It's beautiful. There's water there, obviously, in that area.
17: Yeah, of course.
18: There's for a boat.
17: Red Bank's right there.
18: It's easier to get in and out.
17: Feels like it.
18: But, you know, my parents are still very close to me. I love where I live. I love all my friends are still there.
17: The Rock.
18: Yeah, The Rock is amazing.
17: That's another amazing place.
18: But yeah, the Rock is like due in training. You know what I mean?
17: Yes.
18: It's like when a young server follows around the waiter or waitress.
17: Well, or it could be like the young superintendent.
18: Yeah, indeed.
17: You know, there was one time when Craig Courier was just a young boy.
18: Young boy.
17: Toiling in the dirt. Trying to figure out the grass type.
18: Just a young boy.
17: Just a young boy.
18: Just a little young boy toiling in the soil.
17: Right.
18: Soil toil.
17: The pesticides and everything else.
18: By the way, I heard he was disappointed he didn't get an invite from you.
17: That's Wait, what I heard. Does he think he's a celebrity?
18: Well,
17: I guess in some parts of the country, he probably is.
18: Yeah.
17: But who told you that he was upset? Because if he was upset, he would tell me.
18: Well, this is what it was. It was, so I guess, you know, he plays with a couple of guys that were there yesterday.
17: Oh, and those guys are bringing that kind of that kind of noise and that
18: kind
17: of stink to a place where I invite them?
18: I'll give you exactly what happened.
17: I want to know who is...
18: It wasn't stink. I'm just telling you exactly what happened.
17: Somebody brought the stink. There's always somebody. Like Jerry did, brought it yesterday.
18: So there was a couple of guys who showed up that play with Craig a lot, right? Courier, this is. So they drove together, and they said, Craig, why don't you come with us? And he said, no. He's like, oh, it'll be great. You come, you play, it'll be fine.
17: Why are they inviting somebody?
18: And then he goes, I need an invite from Boomer.
17: And by the way, Craig is right, 100% right, but makes me wonder who's doing the inviting without me knowing. That's just basically taking advantage of my kindness.
18: Yeah. It rhymes with schmuddle.
17: That blockhead. He took too many hits to the head, that guy.
18: It's too bad that person dropped. I want to go right to the call. It said... healthy people in New Jersey with a bunch of question marks, and they dropped. But yeah, everybody looked amazing.
17: They did look amazing.
18: I mean, the pecs guys and abs. And
17: pecs, abs, everything.
18: Wearing the medium t-shirts and, you know, skin tight. You could see all their muscles.
19: Yeah. These are young dudes or old dudes?
18: Old dudes.
17: Well, everybody, actually.
18: Old dudes.
19: Were there veins popping out of their arms?
17: A couple guys.
18: A few guys, yeah.
17: A couple guys looks like they did some curls before they got there.
19: You also have 53-year-olds with barely any testosterone left running through their veins.
17: Not this place.
18: My God. Yeah, I... like, there was a... Like, never mind.
17: All right, let's go.
18: You led me down this road, and then it's impossible. Now you want me to dance around.
17: Let's get back to Jeff Pearlman.
18: Like, I'm a guy who does, I have so much testosterone in me that it just, I honestly, like, there's times that it oozes out of my pores. It's all natural testosterone, and I'll bottle it up and I'll sell it on Facebook Marketplace for people to get as happy and as strong and as smart as me. And I'm not just saying that. John in Holtsville, what's going on, John?
20: Jill, happy birthday, brother. Thanks, Boomer, John, good morning. How
17: what's
20: are
17: happening,
20: you?
17: Johnny? What's going on, brother?
20: Let's go Knicks tonight. Let me ask you a couple of questions, Boomer, right?
17: Yeah.
20: Game 3, we did not get off to a fast start. I think if they come out tonight, guns blazing. The only problem I have with that is the officials, like with the fouls and everything. I think JB got beat up, and I just don't get, like, what Cat's with, you know, on him also. And he got these fouls were just ridiculous.
17: Yeah,
20: and I'm hoping that the officials tonight do a good job as far as making it even across the board. But yeah, I think they're going to come out to a fast start, and they just got to play, and I hope JB is healthy. I'm worried about him, too.
17: I got you, Johnny. Don't worry about it. Listen, here's the thing. As long as they don't start the game in the second half like they did in Game 3, I mean, they looked like they had never played together. And we're just sitting there stunned. I think it was a 7-0 run or something like that by the Spurs. And the Knicks turning the ball over and looking like they were nervous and they were feeling it, meaning the excitement and the anticipation and the way the Garden was. But then Gio said it right. They came back in the second quarter and played great. So it's there. It's in there. It's just a question of whether or not, you know, a couple guys show up tonight and do what they have been doing. Mikal Bridges being one of them, Karl-Anthony Towns being the other. They didn't have great games. In
0: and
17: the
0: those
17: three.
0: Guys were the stars of game two.
17: And by the way, Carl Anthony Towns needs to be the guy that we saw throughout this 13-game winning streak. This is one game they've lost in the last 14. You're going to tell me that this is the way it's going to go? Hell no.
0: Hell no.
17: I mean, we watched this team through these playoffs. Now, I would have told you before the season, the playoffs started, I didn't know if they were going to get here because of the way that they were playing. But something happened in that Atlanta series. Mike Brown talks about it. And all of a sudden, they became a different team. And they found their game. And they became connected after Carmelo said they were disconnected. Shaq lectured Carl Anthony Towns about being the big guy that he's supposed to be and be the leader and be the tough guy. And that's exactly what Carl Anthony Towns has been. They'll be ready to go tonight. You watch.
0: Was that get your gas up?
17: Get your gas up. And
0: you blowed.
17: Well, somebody's blowed.
0: Let's go to Alex in West Orange. What's going on, Alex?
1: Hey, guys. What's going on?
17: What's happening, Alex? What's going on?
1: Hey, just to kind of get off the Knicks for a bit. Not that I'm not a Knicks fan and I'm pumped about it, but I was freaking exhausted yesterday because I didn't sleep the night before. So, Gio, I have a five-year-old, similar life. I've two things related to the show and not related to anything real. I guess I let her listen to the show a lot because she started to say, oh, and by the way, every time she starts a thought, she's just like, oh, by the way, I realize that I think she's exactly, she's picking it up from you guys. You literally said it 10 seconds before you picked up my call. And I don't know if you guys realize how often you say it, but I didn't either until I started having a five-year-old parrot that back to me as well. And then the other thing is kind of a point on Al, again, with the five-year-old, you read these same boring books, kids' books all the time, over and over again, your mind starts to wander. And then I realized, gee, I don't know if you've ever read these books, they're like, called Those Darn Squirrels.
0: Yeah, know that one, yep.
1: Okay. So I realized that the main character is Al. His name is Old Man Fookwire. He's bald. He lives alone. He hates the winter. His only friends are the animals that live in his backyard. He hates social interaction. Like, neighbors come to talk to him and knock on his door. He hides behind the blinds in his house.
0: Yeah. Yeah.
1: And the only thing he enjoys is summer, you know, and looking out the window, possibly at the beautiful women, maybe that walk by his yard. And you know, that's where my mind goes when I'm reading a book for 100th time to my 5-year-old.
0: You know, wow, yeah,
17: and oh, by the way, I think that you have been impacted by this show.
21: God, I hate
17: that,
21: everything.
17: That squirrel is Al.
0: Well, yeah, that's right. Of course. Yeah, clearly. Who says, oh, by the way, is it me or is it Boomer or is it both of us? Oh, it's him.
17: Oh, it's me. Okay.
0: We just said that same exact thing at the same time. I went, oh, it's you. And then you went, oh, it's me.
17: Okay.
0: Okay.
17: Okay.
0: Let's go to Ify in Monroe, New Jersey. Hello, Ify. How you been, man?
22: Hey, Boomer and Gio. Oh, yeah.
0: Oh, yeah.
17: Oh, yeah. What's
22: you're going on? You guys are the real king of New York.
17: Thank you, Ivy. What do you got, brother?
22: Let me ask you guys hypothetical questions. I know, Boomer, you don't want us to go there. But let me ask you, do you think, one, the Knicks have overachieved this time around? And what do you think will happen if we don't get the championship? I don't know if you have enough you know, guts to talk about it now. What do you think will happen to this team if we don't make it all the way?
17: That's a good question, Ivy. I don't even want to think about that. I want to think about them winning tonight's game only. That's it. I don't want to think about parades. I don't want to think about losing a series. I think the championship window is open right now at this moment, at this given time with this group of guys. And you have winning DNA on this team. You have three guys who won a national championship. Obviously, Stephon Castle has won a national championship for UConn. I feel like I'm watching, you know, tough Big East basketball. That's what it looks like to me. So this is the window right now. This is the moment in time where the Knicks have got to solve this conundrum for over 50 years.
0: All right, Boomer and Gio on the Fan and CBS Sports Network. Another Jerry Recco update coming up in just a couple of minutes. It's the morning before Game 4 of the NBA Finals right back here at the Garden. Weather brought to you by the NYC. Cloudy today with a high of 85. It's 71 right now in the city.
17: Alrighty, it seems like it's taking forever, but the warmer weather is finally here. Spring fever is in full bloom. So what? 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
3: 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If you're traveling the eastbound LIE, east of the BQE, there is an accident there slowing you down. We've got westbound LIE issues near the Grand Central, too. There's a new crash there. It's over to the right-hand side. The Grand Central itself is your alternate. The southbound Clearview, very busy into 35th Avenue with a crash. And we've got a school bus accident in Queens on the northbound Van Wyck near Atlantic Avenue. Northbound delays, bumper-to-bumper starting from the Belt. Southbound delays from the Kew Gardens interchange. The George is 40 minutes. From the Palisades, it's 20 minutes. The inbound Lincoln is 55. And the Holland is 55 from the Pulaski Skyway. 40 minutes from the Newark Bay Extension. We still have that crash at the East River on the city-bound Queensboro Bridge's lower level. And if you're traveling in Jersey, for some odd reason, they just put construction in place on eastbound 4. Hello. At Hackensack Avenue, the right lane is closed. Mass Transit's doing well, except for Pascack Valley Line of NJT. It's subject to 30-minute delays in both directions due to a disabled train at Westwood. 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

0: 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Game four tonight at the Garden. Jerry Recco is here with that preview stuff and then also what happened in baseball last night. What's up, Jerry?
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2: Jerry, you want a donut?
1: I do not want a donut.
2: Have a donut, Jerry. You have a Knicks donut. No. You could have a happy birthday Geo donut. Have a donut.
1: I don't want one. Thank
2: you. Come on, have a donut.
1: No. And I see.
2: One.
1: No, I'm not.
2: Take it.
1: Not happening.
2: Come on. You got me a sandwich this morning from Zaro's, and I appreciate that.
1: No, Zaro, no.
2: Have a donut, Jerry.
1: So they wanted to send in breakfast, not for your birthday. I don't think they knew it was your birthday. It was in celebration of the Knicks.
0: Yes.
1: So they sent in Nick cookies and wanted to bring you breakfast.
2: Oh, here's a Nick donut for you. Have a donut.
0: Shove it, Boomer.
1: No, it's not happening.
2: Jerry, eat it.
1: No, I'll show you the text I sent.
2: Somebody
1: Scott, no, I didn't want breakfast because Al doesn't eat. I don't know what Rami eats. I know he's on a keto diet.
2: Rami, not keto.
1: I hate keto. Well, you know what? Whatever. I'm just saying.
2: Well,
1: you're not eating carbs.
2: What does Rami eat?
1: I have no idea. He's got a bag full of food out there. That's all I know.
2: You have one of these donuts?
3: I had
2: one of them.
1: No.
2: Come on. Celebrate the Knicks. You're the one who keeps saying they're going to win.
1: Yeah, they are. In five. I said four. Five now. No. Hey, Boomer, up your ass.
2: I mean, what do you...
1: Why
2: can't you just...
1: I love Dunkin'.
2: Just go along with
1: I already had
2: thing.
1: One of their cups of coffee this morning.
2: Right.
1: I'm not having the donut. I'm good.
2: You should have a donut.
1: I don't want to have a donut.
2: You should have a donut.
1: I don't want
2: You're not getting
1: donut.
2: Enough sleep.
1: What?
2: What?
1: What'd he say? You've kind of become a cranky, instigative, pain-in-the-ass jerkwad.
2: God.
0: That just didn't stop. That just was one adjective after another.
2: Well, you say adjective, I say insult.
1: Mm. Well, I mean, but it was deserved. Like, it wasn't just, hey, look, there's Boomer, douche. No, not at all. It's usually you.
2: Hey, there's Jerry.
1: Usually douche. You instigate it by doing something that gets incredibly annoying. That's all. Kind of like yesterday. I did not bring up the golf yesterday, and you said I brought the stink. You had not me.
4: No. He wasn't talking about that.
1: He did. He said that before.
4: Oh, he said it before?
1: When you were talking about someone that wanted to be invited and wasn't.
4: Yeah.
1: And then he said, I was the one that brought the stink about it. No, I didn't. I actually didn't mention it at all. You did.
4: You said Jerry brought the stink?
2: Here we go. Let's get this correct.
1: Which is not remotely
2: true. I had no idea that you were upset that you weren't with us yesterday.
1: I wasn't.
2: And the only reason that even came up is because the pair of pants that my friend Andrew Redmanley sent to you, you gave to Gio.
1: Because you got the order wrong. Once again, comes back to you. And I wasn't upset
2: at all.
1: Trying to
2: do something nice for you, Jerry.
1: You did. And so I told you so much so that I think they're the only pants I will buy now.
2: Yeah, I think those pants that Gio wore, which were custom tailored for you.
1: Right.
2: Actually fit you pretty well.
1: Yeah.
4: Well, Jerry,
2: they're smaller than the ones you ordered.
4: Well, right. It's the same like waist, but I'm a 30 length is perfect.
2: Yeah.
4: So that's why. So this is how this happened, Jerry. I have to apologize for not being ahead of this.
1: He
2: brought the stink.
4: No. It's unintentional stink. So this is what happened. It's unintentional stink. So Boomer goes, oh, are those the pants that we got you. I said, actually, yes, and these are a little bit better because the length is perfect because these are the ones that you gave Jerry. Jerry doesn't like white pants, and he gave me these. And the second it was coming out of my mouth, I was like, I was trying to grab it and pull it back because I knew. And he's like, what do you mean Jerry gave you those pants? I'm like, oh, no. I got those pants for Jerry. Just giving them away to you? I don't understand. So you got your own pants. I'm like, I know, but I don't.
1: Right.
4: So here we are.
1: I just that those weren't the ones that I ordered, which was no problem at all because the ones you gave me were great. The other ones. Hey, look, there's Boomer. Douche.
2: Jerry turned around quick. So clearly and so comfortably.
1: Well, I wasn't saying that. Yeah. I was saying that's not what it's like. Usually. You antagonize. You start it. You create it.
2: Yeah, okay.
1: And it's just a little bit of a fight.
2: Yeah.
4: Bring in a stink.
1: And I didn't. I didn't bring any stink at all yesterday.
4: All right, Jerry, let's hear what you got over there.
2: Afterthought.
1: Well, I understand. I get it. So tonight, game four, Madison Square Garden. So here's Kendrick Perkins. So a couple of things from him. Again, this is from the Road Trippin' podcast. You guys were talking about Stephon Castle. I played the audio from him a couple of hours ago. Perkins does believe for the Spurs he is the guy that can kind of make or break it.
5: He set the tone from the jump.
3: The way that he was driving to the basket, you could tell he was looking to be aggressive in the paint. And every single time that him and Dylan Harper got 2 feet in the paint, it was bad for the Knicks and great for the Spurs.
1: And we'll see if that continues tonight. One thing he also discussed on this podcast was that whole incident again with Wembanyama and Jalen Brunson. And I would think if you're Brunson and you hear this, it's insulting. He's basically talking about Wemby toying with him after he had shoved him away.
3: The smirk, that evil grin that Wemby gave to Jalen Brunson, like, yeah, I did, yeah,
5: it.
3: I did
5: so
3: it.
5: Funny.
3: Yeah, I did it, little fella. I did it, little
5: buddy. Why you say little buddy?
3: Like, yeah, like you running up on me like one of those grins.
1: I think the Knicks should, let's go.
5: Yeah.
1: Go I'm kick done, their yeah. ass tonight. Like, physically.
2: I'll go down swinging with Jalen Brunson any day.
1: Well, here is Brunson. Day. Here he is. What do the Knicks have to do better?
6: Most importantly, not turn the ball over. Give my team an opportunity.
7: That's fine. We're going one.
6: Kind of in the middle. I've played better, but also I've played worse.
1: Fair enough. Here's Karl Anthony Towns. He says, especially in Game 3, they kind of got away from being themselves.
8: The fundamentals of what our team is and how we play, we didn't do that for 48 minutes. And, you know, it's something that has got us this 13-game winning streak. And playing around with the game against a great team, you're asking for a disaster. And that's what we got.
1: And it was just one game, though. And that's what Mike Brown is basically saying. We're good, despite falling in Game 3.
9: I'm a firm believer that you can grow and learn a lot in wins, but you can do the same as in losses, too.
1: Which is what they plan to do for tonight. Meantime, as they continue to take questions from the media, your guy, Chris Parsenian, was there again.
4: Parsenian.
1: Okay. Well, he'll tell you here in the question.
4: Parsenian.
1: Yeah, he'll give you his name.
4: Chris Parsenian.
1: A very well-crafted, well-thought-out question for Coach Brown.
10: Hi, Mike. Chris Parsenian, Clutch Points. You talk a lot about process mattering more than results.
9: So yeah.
10: I know it's the NBA Finals, and it's difficult to ignore the result. But just with the process yesterday, what was the gap for you guys with regard to how you view a healthy possession playing out and what the process was on a play-by-play basis? What was missing?
1: That's a nice question.
2: That was 23 seconds.
1: It was. Of course, Mike Brown.
9: I'm not understanding that your question.
2: Oh, it hurts.
1: After all of
4: that's
1: that.
4: That's an elbow to the ribs. The person
2: brought that question out so deeply.
1: He did.
2: Yes.
1: I thought it was actually pretty, and it was long, but I thought it was a pretty good question.
2: Wow.
1: So that'll be later tonight at Madison Square Garden. The Knicks win. They will be 1-1 away from their first NBA championship since 1973. Knicks lost, and they go back to San Antonio all even at 2 games apiece. All right, Yankee-wise, Yankees beat the Guardians 3-2. I'll continue to play it because it was the deciding home run.
11: 3-2 to Jazz. The pitch from Herron. Swing and a high fly ball. Right field. Going back is DeLauder looking up. Goodbye.
1: Home run, Jazz Chisholm Jr. Made it 3-2. 3-2 would be the final score. That home run in the eighth inning, snapping a 2-2 tie. Also along the way, Spencer Jones, his first home run in the big leagues. That came in the second inning. Here was Jazz, the chiseled veteran that he is now, proud of the youngster.
12: It was great. You know, he's been working on this for a minute. He did really good out here. He got caught, sent down, came back, and we could see that he was working hard on his when he was down there.
1: And so good for him. Now, Gerrit Cole struggled. He went through 4 innings, but he had a million pitches, 83 pitches, had guys on base, had 1 inning where 30-something pitches. He allowed 2 runs and 5 hits and a couple of walks. The bullpen was really good, though. So we get to Cole in the postgame. Now, Mike Brown had trouble understanding Chris. I don't think Gerrit Cole is having trouble understanding Meredith. His first one, or at least second one, seems like a pretty basic question, I would think.
13: How much do you look at that as a test for you in coming back, just your fourth start?
1: So he did go on to actually give a little of an answer, and then you tell me, is this a hard question?
13: Runners on, did you feel like you were having trouble getting in rhythm there, or just how would you describe the way things were going?
14: Um,
7: I feel like, at a certain point, I was just so gassed.
1: I mean, good Lord. Oh, fun.
14: Beautiful balloons.
1: And Carlos Rodon will make the start today at 1:10 on WFAN 660 AM as all the talk shows will continue to, do their shows as we are wall-to-wall with Nick coverage, as you know, on 101.9. Meantime, at Citi Field, the Cardinals beat the Mets by the score of 7-0. St. Louis scored four times in the third. J.J. Weatherholt, a two-run single. Jordan Walker, an RBI double. Alec Burleson, a home run and an RBI double. You've got Austin Warren making the start tonight at 7:10 p.m. The Dodgers beat the Pirates 12-3 in a game that was tied 2-2 after Paul Skeens came out, and then L.A. scored 10 runs in the seventh inning. Skeens also stopping by seeing a Little League team practicing, went out practiced with them. Kind of cool. You ever do that? Right on the Pop Warner Field?
14: Yeah.
1: Here come. Did you really?
14: Yes.
1: See? That's for it's given back.
4: Permitted that to.
14: I mean, you know what it is?
4: Blow out their rotator cuff.
14: Honestly, when you become what these guys have become, going back and going on the field and watching the kids react to you is awesome. Kind of an awesome feeling. Yes.
1: That's why
14: a lot of guys do it. It's not just Paul Skeens, but a lot of guys do it.
1: Well, he was the latest to do it.
14: So. A lot of guys go back to their high schools.
4: Yeah, it's not a big deal, Jerry. Everybody does this.
1: No one did it when I was playing.
4: Everybody does this stuff all the time.
1: Would have been pretty cool, man.
4: You know, I actually had Jorge Posada show up.
14: Yeah, Neil Heaton, so shut the F up.
4: Yeah, Neil Heaton. Well, not that exciting. Right?
14: Neil Heaton was a Major League Baseball player.
4: Oh, my God. He was your
14: coach, and you kept the book for him.
4: Have a little fun, will you?
14: You were his Evan Roberts. You kept the book for him.
4: Yeah, because I was injured. That's why. I would have been out there. You know, couldn't stay healthy, though. You know, that's availability, ability, that
1: best
4: whole
1: ability.
4: Thing. Yeah, that's right.
1: Availability. The Bengals restructure the contract of Joe Burrow's deal, frees up $10 million of cap space. Couple from Giants mini camp. Here's Kayvon Thibodeau. So turns out very curious about the game, and he's got a head coach that listens. Here is the first one from Thibodeau.
15: Me, man, I just don't believe nothing. I believe everything people say, and I don't believe nobody say. You know, whether it's my head coach, whether it's my mom, whether it's a teacher, I want to know, and I'm going to believe you, but I'm also just curious. And if you can explain it to me, that means you really know your shit.
1: Okay. He's got a head coach that he discusses a lot of football with in John Harbaugh, and he certainly appreciates it.
15: I just loved him so much because every question I had, he's been able to explain it. And there's a system, and there's a process, and there's a method. And that's the difference between people who are about the game and are about their expertise, because we're all here for expertise.
1: I really don't know what in the hell he's talking about, but I figured, well, it's Kayvon Thibodeau, so here we go.
4: And yeah, surprised he's still on the team. He's got an opportunity here to really shine and make some money, so hopefully he does.
1: And we will find out. It seems like the relationship pretty good to get started. And the Hurricanes beat the Golden Knights 5-3. Stanley Cup Finals tied 2-2. Jordan Staal to go-ahead goal in the third before they tacked on an empty netter.
4: All right, thank you, Jerry. See you next hour. 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
19: 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The Van Wick is definitely feeling it here. In Queens, the northbound side near Atlantic is jammed. From the back of the belt, we got a collision involving an occupied school bus at Atlantic Avenue. And we're jammed on the southbound side with rubbernecking from back at Kew Gardens. The southbound Clearview is extremely heavy from the Throgs Neck Bridge down to 35th Avenue. There's a crash at 35th, and the westbound Del IE has an accident near the Grand Central in the right. The Grand Central itself might serve you better than coming from the LIE. 35 in at the GW Bridge, 55 in at the Lincoln, an hour in at the Holland from the Pulaski Skyway, half that from the Newark Bay extension of the Turnpike, and in New Jersey on westbound 80. In Patterson, near exit 56 for Squirrelwood Road, we have an accident in the left and center lanes there. Route 46 makes your alternate. Mass Transit NJT's Pascack Valley line, subject to 30-minute delays. 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
0: Geo on the Fan and CBS Sports Network. Our great friend Guy Adami also ordered food today, so we thank our partner and friends at Dunkin' for sending over the donuts.
1: Happy birthday, Dick.
0: Yes, the happy birthday, Dick donuts. Yeah, happy birthday, Geo donuts, and the Knicks donuts, which was great. And then Guy Adami sent some eggs from egg sandwiches and stuff from Mama. I'm telling you, the amount of stuff that he got from Mama, the amount of money he spent on that, he probably could have bought a Knicks ticket for tonight.
1: I'm drinking, and I think Al is drinking it, too, because it's not sweet as the Martha Stewart. What's it called, Al?
0: I'm having this, too.
1: What is it called?
16: With some sort of green...
1: Green tea, the Martha Stewart green tea.
9: It's National Tea Day, I think.
1: Mm-hmm. Today is National Tea Day?
9: I think I saw that. I got a notification about that from one of the many... beverage apps I have.
0: You a teabag guy, Rami?
9: I know what that means. Are you?
0: No. Nope.
16: You got to check because a lot of teabags are bad for you.
0: Yeah, I know. Exactly.
1: Oh, this isn't bad. This tastes pretty good.
0: So teabagging made it down to Gen Z, but drinking didn't? That's interesting. You know what I mean?
1: Yeah.
0: Gen Z doesn't drink, but they know what teabagging is.
1: Okay. Okay, that's good. If you say so, I agree.
0: I'm just saying he knew what that was.
1: Oh, I heard it.
0: I know, but the way he's like, okay.
1: All right.
0: Okay, well, whatever you say about teabagging.
1: Good for Rami that he knows what teabagging is.
0: This is pretty good.
1: It is very good.
0: This, whatever this tea is, this Martha
1: Stewart.
0: It's
1: like a green tea. It's a green tea mixture.
0: All right, not bad. All right.
1: Got a lime in there. It's probably got some ginger in there.
0: Ginger?
1: Ginger.
0: Let's go to Richie, who's out in West Babylon this morning. What's going on, Richie?
10: Hey, good morning, Boom and Geo. Happy birthday, Geo.
0: Oh, thanks, Richie. It's very kind of you. What's up today?
10: I just want to talk about last night's hockey game. I don't know if Boom was seen it or not. Brandon Bussey, the goalie.
1: Yeah, the really kid from Long Island. The kid from Long Island, yep.
10: Yeah, Sound Beach. It's like undrafted. I actually work with somebody. It's her nephew. He's just a cool guy. And I don't know if you're following him, but had a great game, stepped in and won the game. I thought it was amazing.
1: Freddie Anderson there, a longtime goalie, basically got benched because he got lit up the other night. And I think that Rob Brindamore had to do something. So he decided to go with Brandon Bussey. So
11: nobody cares about hockey, Boomer.
1: Well, I'll tell you, a lot of people around here do, Rami and Al and everybody else. So he's Sound Beach. You know where Sound Beach is?
0: Sound Beach is North Shore. It's actually, if you go like directly north from Bellport, where I grew up, you get to Sound Beach.
1: One of those small little hamlets that we have around here.
0: Yeah, just west of the Rock Golf Club.
1: Yeah.
0: Premier exclusive.
1: So I believe he played for the PAL Junior Islanders. And I think also played for the Long Island Royals. And then went into a bunch of different other teams and ended up at Western Michigan.
0: Wow.
1: Then I believe was drafted or tried out for the Bruins and then ended up with the Carolina Hurricanes. And I don't think he's
4: He didn't play an NHL game until this year, and then they throw him into a must-win game four on the road in Vegas last night, and he wins.
0: I mean, that's like movie-type stuff, right?
4: It is.
0: You were telling me he didn't even play in high school?
4: No, there was, like I said, PAL Junior Islanders. Oh, okay. So they played games ago, a little bit more.
0: So it wasn't a high school team?
4: No.
0: Right. Okay. Yeah. I mean, there's generally not on Long Island, right? There's not a ton of...
4: No, there is. Like Long Beach, Levittown. Yeah, they all have high school teams.
0: I just wonder, Suffolk County? I mean, yeah. East High's got a hockey team?
4: Yeah.
0: Right. Let's go to Robin down in Florida. What's going on, Robin?
7: Good morning, Gio. Happy birthday.
0: Oh, thanks, Robin. What's up today?
7: Oh, I'm really, really angry. I think the NBA is corrupt after what they did to that guy. If it wasn't for him, that team would have never even made it as far as they did. And he could have really been unprofessional, fought back, but he just went on and kept playing. They should have thrown French Wemby out the door along with that castle. I'm just totally disgusted with the WNBA.
0: The WNBA. Yeah, but listen, Robin, we're with you. Our frustrations are there. I'm really curious to see how the game is called tonight and how the Knicks are going to physically react to what's been going on. So
12: that big French.

0: What'd he say?
1: After the home run, they come. Jones comes back into the dugout, and usually they give their celebratory, hey. Apparently, it wasn't to Ben Rice's liking, and he took over the kind of took over the captain's role, and he screams on the top of his lungs, "What the hell kind of hey is that?" Screaming about it. I thought that was pretty cool in the absence of Aaron Judge and the coach. Yeah. Boone commented on it afterwards in a press conference. I thought it was really cool to see him step up without Judge there.
2: What did Boone say about him? I didn't hear it.
1: He loved it. He said he loved it. He said this is great. It was great to hear him stepping up in a time when you
2: That's
1: need.
2: That's great because you need energy. You got to have energy in the middle of June, and like you got two of your best players that are out of the lineup.
3: Well, yeah, I mean, you don't just miss the production of Aaron Judge. You miss the leadership. You miss all of that.
2: The energy, the place, yeah. The outfield, all right. Everything. So, everything he's a part of.
3: So you love to see that. Ben Rice, man, you've been all over Ben Rice. You love Ben Rice.
2: I do love Ben
3: Rice. Love yourself some Ben Rice.
2: He's a Yankee.
3: Yeah. All right, Boomer and Geo on the Fan in CBS Sports Network. A lot of food talk today. 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
5: 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If that happens, good luck. Garrett on one side, Donald inside, Sean McVay calling the offensive plays. The Rams already look like the Super Bowl champs with Donald back. Who exactly is stopping them? I don't see anybody. I'm John Lund.
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1: So you've been talking about having the sports chills.
0: Yeah.
1: Do you have them still? Have they subsided at all or no?
0: No. I told
1: you. Are you genuinely looking forward to tonight's
0: game?
1: Why?
0: How could I not? What type of silly-ass question is that?
1: Because I'm just wondering, because I feel like this flatness around you when you're talking about the Knicks.
0: Flatness around me? How? What are you talking about?
1: It's your birthday. I don't know. Maybe it's all the food here. I'm not sure.
0: There's no flatness at all.
1: All right.
0: No. I mean, that's
1: insulting,
0: actually.
1: I feel like I'm really confident that they're going to play well tonight.
0: Flatness.
1: And they're going to fix some of the problems that they had in game three.
0: Wow.
1: I feel that way. I
0: feel insulted right now.
1: Well,
0: flatness
1: you
0: about
1: said,
0: the Knicks.
1: I still expect them to win.
0: No, I didn't say it like that. I'm not some sort
1: that's
0: of.
1: That's how you said it.
0: I mean, that sounded like the very gay voice that you just did right there. I didn't think when I said that, it didn't sound very gay. I don't think what I sounded.
2: Hey,
0: like.
2: Hey, look, there's Boomer. Douche.
0: Yeah, I was like, I still expect them to win.
1: Yeah,
0: that's what I said.
1: Okay, yeah, just like that.
0: I wasn't like, I still expect them to win,
1: but.
0: I didn't do Jeff Perlman's voice either.
1: No, you didn't.
0: My voice.
1: You did your voice. I still expect him to win.
0: I said, I still expect him to win.
1: Yeah, it didn't sound very confident to me.
0: Okay, well.
1: That's all. At the start of this, at the outset of the championship series, we were talking about sports chills and having sweaty palms. I have the sweaty palms, even though it's like 60 degrees in here.
0: Huh. Yeah, I know. It is cold. So, yeah, of course I do. I had the sports chills watching the Knicks come out. And to the Garden crowd, and Ernie Johnson said, well, yeah, this is why you love sports, people. And that was great. And then I told you, I don't normally get annoyed with other people's takes on my teams anymore.
1: Yeah,
0: I got really annoyed with Jeff Perlman. So, yeah.
1: And I don't know why, because it's in your algorithm.
0: Well, the reason
1: it's not his fault that it's in your algorithm.
0: Oh, it's his fault that he sounds like that, though.
1: I'm not saying it's not his fault that he sounds like that. I'm just saying it's not his fault that that you saw it. That's all.
0: Yeah, it is, because he put it out there. If he didn't put it out there, then I wouldn't have seen it.
1: Yeah, but he doesn't want to be seen. It's not hot takes,
0: right. That's right. He doesn't want attention. That's right.
1: Yeah.
0: No, so of course. No, the activation is full right now. It's full activation.
1: Yeah, I saw it the other night firsthand when OG went up for another one of those interior dunks that he has.
0: Yeah, yeah. Yep. I mean, we high-fived or low-fived, I mean, whatever we did on the couch.
1: Whatever.
0: You know? We touched feet.
1: We did not touch feet.
0: Yeah, but...
1: You with your little socks on.
0: I did.
1: I mean, walking around the house with socks.
0: It's not my house. You know what I mean?
1: You ask anybody here, if you're in the shorts and a t-shirt and you know you're not going outside and you're in your house.
0: No, we weren't in our house. Both times.
1: We were in a guest house.
0: It was not our home. If it's my home, sure.
1: And by the way, the other time, you know, we were in a hotel room.
0: Which is gross to have bare feet in a hotel. I don't know if they clean those places. You know what I mean?
1: Yeah.
0: All sorts of stuff on the ground and schmutz and dust bunnies and splooge in the corner. You know what I mean?
1: Yes.
0: So you, I know you mean, just I found a dirty collecting sock. All that with your.
1: I found a dirty sock in one of my hotel rooms.
0: Oh, jizz!
1: You don't remember that?
0: That's right. I remember. Yeah, of course I remember. Yeah.
1: Down in Atlanta, of all places.
0: God,
1: really nice hotel. Go in, pull the sheets back to go to bed, and there's a dirty sock in there.
0: Was it stuck together?
1: It was like somebody did not change the sheets.
0: And then you're walking around barefoot in a freaking Days Inn.
1: Exactly. Oh, well, whatever. All right, Chris of Long Island. What's happening, Chris?
3: Good morning, boys. Happy game four. Yes, this Wednesday.
1: Up? Now we're talking.
3: All right. So, listen, I got sweaty palms because I've got the Evan Roberts loser mentality, the Knicks fan, the Jet fan, the Met fan, the Ranger fan. But I'm done living like that. I've had it. Enough is enough after 40 years. I'm confident. I'm pumped up. It sucked the other night, but I am ready for tonight's game. And I don't care what kind of crap the Spurs want to throw at us. They look like a desperate, scared team coming in, trying to pick fights, trying to laugh in Shamit's face and pick a fight with him and throw Jalen to the ground. I don't care. We're winning tonight. Let's go, boys.
4: Yeah, Chris. Yeah, that's what you wanted, right?
1: Yes.
4: You wanted to come right down from the bottom of Chris's.
1: Exactly. So he gets over the loss because we haven't had a loss of, what, 43 or 46 days or whatever it is?
4: Yeah.
1: So everybody's got to get over the loss and wake up.
0: No, I mean, I'm ready to talk about another game. I'm
1: all right.
0: I'm pushing this aside.
1: We've been in the past. We've been talking about the
0: officials. Yeah, we're talking about the past.
1: We're talking about suspensions. We're talking about this. We're talking about that.
0: All that.
1: Right.
0: F all that.
1: Thank you.
0: Right in its tuchus.
1: Thank you.
0: Dan and Carteret. What's going on, Dan?
5: Don't say, oh, Boomer. Don't do a, oh, as soon as he puts me on the air.
1: Listen, I just got pumped up, and now you got to come on. What do you got to say?
5: Yeah, I'm coming on to pump you up, too.
1: All right.
5: Calling to wish Gio a happy birthday. Happy birthday, Gio.
0: Thank you, Dan. I appreciate it, my friend.
5: No problem. I know I could have just texted you that, but then I wouldn't be able to share my suggestion for your flatness surrounding the Knicks that Boomer was alluding to.
0: My flatness.
5: I know you were saying yesterday how due process last year fell on your birthday, and it took a minor twisting of your arm to indulge into adult beverages and celebrate your birthday. But this year you made the responsible decision not to do that. Like Boomer had said several times yesterday, it wasn't your birthday, but today is your birthday.
0: Yeah.
5: And it's game four of the NBA Finals with your Knicks. You turned 44 today.
0: Yeah.
5: You and I have hung out three times outside of this show. So let's get together tonight, make it a fourth time we hang out. Portly Villager for the first half. Back to your house for the second half. No bare feet on coffee table. Socks on. Then you come in on Thursday, fourth day of the work week, hungover with sunglasses on. You puke in the wastebasket next to your power chair, and it's a solid celebration of the Knicks winning game four.
0: You know, Dan, that's very funny, and you are a numbers guy. You see things. You obviously were all over Boomer's shows and how long you'd been here and tenured and all of that, and I feel you, and I appreciate all of that, but there is no way that this relationship, and you've been able to do it all with us. You've hung out with each one of us outside of the show.
1: And he's very pleasant.
0: And he's been great.
1: Yes.
0: But he's trying to take it too far now. He's trying to cross the line and get into one of our homes.
1: Well, what I would give to see Dan in your home tonight without socks on in your living room.
0: The only way that's happening.
1: Don't worry about splooge.
0: The only way that Dan breaches my home is if he's armed. That's it. That's the only way that he would ever.
6: Don't give him any ideas.
0: Well, that's a good point. Never mind, Dan. I hope that don't go back and listen to that in the Odyssey.
1: I'll tell you what. Let's go to Adam in the Upper East Side. Adam, what's going on, man?
7: Morning, guys. How are you? Happy birthday, G.
0: Oh, thank you, Adam.
7: I don't really know how I could follow up a call from Dan, but I'll try. Hey, G, Booms, I apologize in advance for this, but hey, Gio, the other night with this whole Booms foot thing on the table next to you, at any point did your business acumen kick in and said, I could make a mold of this and make the biggest vajankle ever, and then market that thing?
0: Yeah, I don't know. I mean, that's very funny. It would be a very large vajankle. You know what's funny? I have no idea where those vajankles are.
1: Somebody's got the vajankle.
0: Somebody, I think.
1: One of these construction guys probably has your vajankle.
0: You can see one of the corners.
1: I got it.
0: Oh, my
1: God.
0: What
1: is this?
0: I don't know. I don't know where they went. Honestly, I wish I knew. But I just think that was one of the funniest things I've ever heard in my life. It was actually from a TV show. It was a very funny TV show. And the guy had vajankles, and I was like, I came in and I talked about it. I was like, do you know that they make these things? And then they ended up buying a set, put them right here on the desk.
1: Now they're lost.
0: And now they're gone.
1: Yeah,
0: they're absolutely. I don't know who took them or where they went or whatever. It got lost in the mix.
8: Just start squirting away.
1: Oh, God. Let's go to Mike in Aberdeen. Mike, what's happening?
9: How you doing, guys?
1: What's up?
9: Gio, happy birthday, man.
0: Thanks, Mike.
9: It's also my son's birthday today.
0: Oh, nice. Happy birthday to him.
9: Thank you. And it gave me a good thought that your father and I probably had sex around the same time of the year. Just different years.
0: Yeah, very good.
9: So happy birthday to your father as well.
0: Yeah, very good, Mike. That's how it works.
1: That's how it works.
0: These are our listeners. These are our listeners.
1: Happy birthday to you, and have a great day. I'm Boomer Esiason.
0: Yep. You're right over there?
1: No.
0: That caught you off guard.
1: I never expected him to say that.
0: And you feel...
1: I thought he was going to say something else.
0: I thought he was going to say, yeah, neither did I. I thought he was going to be like, all right, you're 44, it's game four.
1: That kind of thing,
0: like that.
1: Yes, I did.
0: LJ four-point play. So it was along
1: those
0: lines.
1: He was going to bring your mom and dad in the discussion.
10: Yeah, no, he did.
1: Oh, my God.
10: He went for it, Mike.
0: But also to himself, you know, I mean, yeah.
1: Oh, I was taking a drink at the same time.
0: Yeah, up the nose.
1: Oh, my God, yes.
0: These are our listeners, and I love them, where their brains go.
1: Yes.
0: Because that's where my, you know, I've got a similar brain.
1: We bring their brains right along
0: right,
1: with us.
0: Right
1: that's
0: into
1: the problem,
0: places.
1: Yes.
0: Yeah. That's right.
1: God.
0: Let's go to Mike, who's in Ronkonkoma. What's up, Mike?
11: Hey, guys. I just want to chime in real quick. My son turns 23 tomorrow, so I guess I can brag that I also have sex at the same time as you and Mike Maverick.
0: Very good, Mike. Everybody. Everybody's banging at the same time.
11: Look. I don't want to be a Debbie Downer, but I am a known hater. Knicks lose tonight. They lose the series. You can boo me off if you want. The league wants Wemby to win it. There's money in Europe. They already own the USA. It all makes sense, doesn't it, when you think about it? They should have won game two. If Wemby could shoot, they would have won game two.
0: Yeah, I mean, listen, Mike. If the Knicks... If you think about the revitalization of one of the league's most historic and iconic franchises that had been dormant for so long versus French money or whatever for Victor Wembanyama, who, by the way, is already about as popular as you could possibly be there, and he's 22 years old, and he's going to be back. To me, I think that it's a wash when it comes to those two things. Like, I think that they're thrilled the Knicks are in the finals. And if either team wins, I think it's a big deal. But I also think the Knicks winning is a much bigger deal for the end. The Spurs have won a bunch of championships recently.
1: So, you know, I thought the ratings were going to be big, even if it were Knicks OKC. But I knew that they would be bigger because of Wembanyama and his presence. There's no question about it. But when you think about the Knicks and the audience that they bring to this, I mean, this is one of the reasons why these ratings are what they are. And the other thing, too, by the way, while it may be a bad thing that everybody is complaining and there's controversy surrounding these games and these different plays, this is all great for the NBA. Everybody's talking about it. Everybody's involved in the drama. And that's why I was saying, like, you can imagine all the kids in school today all wearing their Knick jerseys. They're all wearing their Knick jerseys. We've got Knick cookies, Knick donuts. You got it. I mean, it's everywhere. So there is a lot of great things that are going on here in New York, and that's why I would think that the NBA, if they could have a winner, would want the Knicks to win. I mean, because the overall zealousness and passion of this fan base is insane. Now, I want it to be safe, of course, first and foremost, but, man, we have waited a long, long time. We really have. And that's connection that probably guys like you and me have with Rami, because we're all different generations of Knick fans.
0: Yeah, I mean, I don't think there is any sort of tangible evidence that the NBA benefits more from the Spurs winning than the Knicks, and that's why...
1: Unless everybody hates the Knicks.
0: Yeah, but I mean, there is a benefit for the series going as long as possible. Yes, as far as the winner goes, I don't know if the league benefits one way or another with that. Let's go to Dave in the Bronx. What's going on, Dave?
12: San Antonio is a super small market team. Of course, the league benefits when the Knicks win, not San Antonio.
0: Yeah,
12: that doesn't make any sense. I agree with you guys 100%. But what I don't hear you guys talking about is how if the Knicks lose tonight, the city will truly riot. What they were doing to these Spurs fans in the streets, I don't know why you guys are downplaying it. And you guys should really talk about it because it's a shame. It really puts all the Knicks fans, makes them look like scumbags. I don't think it's fair. I think you guys are also not that fair in terms of pointing this out. You guys kind of have to talk
0: Dave,
12: about.
0: Yeah, Dave. I mean, listen. This is exactly what I'm talking about. So what, like,
1: about an hour and a half ago, what were we talking about?
0: We talked about it. We're not downplaying it. It's everybody knows how horrible that behavior is. We talked about it. We talked about the cops being there and how we were supporting them and how it stinks that the people are going to behave that way. And if you are a police officer having to deal with that tonight, if you're in that area, we talked about all that stuff.
1: You know what really sucks out about all of this as well? The person who is the voice of reason in all of this is Jessica Tisch, the NYPD commissioner. She is the one that is in control and trying to talk everybody off a ledge, if you will. I haven't heard the mayor. I mean, like, what is he saying? Is he saying anything?
0: Well, he did. He put out one post that was...
1: One post. Okay, great.
0: You know, but it's like...
1: But they all have to be in concert together. They all have to control the city. And that's the thing that... Look, and we talked about it an hour and a half ago. I don't want to get into it again. I just want people to be safe, and I want people to be happy. I don't want to attack any Spurs fans. It's idiotic. As Wembanyama did say, they're playing for a championship. Yes. It's passionate for all of us who watch it and believe in it and love the teams. But, man, anything that has to do with violence around it is completely idiotic. And that's why I hope that whoever these guys were that pummeled that Spurs fan get arrested and get made an example of and get put in jail.
0: Right. I mean, so we already said that. And the other thing is, too, it's like I'm not going to play this game of, like, where you have the bat and put your hand on top of who's more upset about what happened out there. And there's not somebody who's, quite frankly, I appreciate the fact that you think we've got that much power, that last caller, but there's not going to be one of these guys that's about to punch a Spurs fan in the face. It's going to be like, you know, I'm going to think twice about that because Boomer and Gio told me not to. Like, stop.
1: Well, we've spoken about it a number of times yesterday and today.
0: Yeah, I know. But it's
1: like, just people hear when they hear and they think they hear something that...
0: There's a lot of things that led up to these people acting the way that they have acted, and we have nothing to do with that. We've pointed it out. I don't even know what else to tell you. It sucks. It's horrible. It's human scum. What else do you want me to say? You know what I mean? Yeah. Not trying to downplay it.
1: Yeah, listen, I'm trying to get pumped up for the night, and I want to be talking about human scum.
0: Neither do I. Jimmy and Sable, what's going on, Jimmy?
10: Happy birthday, Gio. How are you?
0: Thanks, Jimmy.
10: Good morning, Gino. Boomer, how you doing?
1: I'm doing great there, Jimmy. What's going on?
10: I want to invite Gio and his lovely bride and maybe the daughters to come for an Italian ice at the Ice House here in West Sayville.
1: That is nice.
10: And I could probably meet him for the first time then.
0: Jimmy, you're the blind creep?
10: I'm not the blind creep.
0: No, you're a different Jimmy from Sayville?
10: No, I'm the same Jimmy.
0: Oh, okay. But, so you're the blind creep. Yeah, I mean... I can't go with an Italian ice with you. You're blind. You'd probably take me to the gas station by accident.
10: I can walk to the ice.
0: Jimmy, I appreciate it, man. You're a good sport. I appreciate it. You are you're a good guy, and you get it. So,
1: this guy that wants your mother-in-law.
0: Yeah, he is. No, I know. Jimmy's a funny caller.
4: I'm the Long Island serial killer.
0: Yeah, he's.
1: You know, every time Robbie plays something about you, you scream. You scream a lot.
0: Well, I screamed those drops, yeah.
1: Yeah, that's what I'm saying.
0: Yeah, I know. Yeah, he's really trying it. He will not give up, man. He will not give up.
1: Yeah, that sounds nice, man. Taking a family for Italian ices on a hot summer night and it's your birthday. That's nice.
0: With Jimmy the Blind Creep.
1: Before the Knick game, of course, your kids are going to be going to bed tonight. That's really nice.
0: Yeah, really. Does it get any better than this?
1: No.
0: Is it getting better than right here, right now? I don't think so. All right, Boomer and Gio on the Fan and CBS Sports Network. 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
16: 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Southbound Deegan near the Cross Bronx Expressway. We have a broken down vehicle. The left lane is blocked. Your southbound Deegan delays, which I'm looking at right now via the 1010 Winds Jam Cam, go back to Moshe Loop Parkway. The westbound Cross Bronx extension at Lafayette Avenue is delayed. We've got a crash there. That's over on the right. Queens, the Grand Central's at it now. Westbound near 31st Street. We've got a crash. The right lane is blocked. The southbound Van Wyck is still very heavy, coming down off the Kew Gardens interchange and getting into Atlantic Avenue, where we had a northbound accident involving a school bus now off the roadway. Here's what you need to know about the bridges and tunnels. 35 George, 55 Lincoln. An hour at the Holland from the Pulaski Skyway, 35 minutes from the Newark Bay Extension, and in New Jersey on New Jersey Transit, Pascack Valley Line Rail is subject to 30-minute delays in either direction due to a disabled train at Westwood. 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

0: That stuff in moment of the day as well. What's going on, Jerry?
1: Well, good morning. 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Madison Square Garden, the site tonight for game four of the NBA Finals. Knicks looking to take a 3-1 lead into San Antonio. Couple of new clips this hour, but we first start with Karl Anthony Towns talking about how the Spurs really have been the aggressor, and the Knicks would like to do that maybe tonight in game four.
2: The Spurs have done a great job starting in the game, dictating the pace and dictating how the game's going. We have to try to be the first ones to throw the first punch.
1: And Jalen Brunson says, we got to go out there and play Nick basketball.
3: Be the last person to throw the punch and win the game in the fourth quarter.
1: That is very true.
3: Oh, yeah.
1: No doubt.
3: Oh, yeah,
4: win or
3: Jerry.
4: Lose, we're going to come be here today to understand what we need to do to be better. And that's to be our mindset regardless. So that win, we learn. Lose, we learn.
1: Well, here is Mikal.
3: Hopefully he shoots better. Hopefully Karl Anthony Towns will take some shots. And hopefully, you know, Deuce McBride and Landry Shamet will add their customary threes, because Deuce has been off. And the other night we were watching, and he shot that one ball, and it was off, and Mike Brown yanked him right out.
1: And Shamet was, what, 1-for-8?
5: Yeah, it was terrible.
3: But he's been more consistent.
1: He's been
3: better.
1: Great.
3: Yes.
1: No doubt. Here was Mikal Bridges, what he wants improved from Monday night.
6: I think our offense got to be way better. I think, you know, we're just stagnant offensively, you know. And not helping the next guy out, you know, that's either on the ball or, you know, one pass away. I think we just got to, you know, move without the ball and be less stagnant so we can, you know, help each other out.
3: Not stagnant. It's one game they lost. One game. That's
1: right.
3: It.
1: 13-1 in their last 14.
3: All right. So let's get back to where we were, and let's play a little defense, and let's not turn the ball over and be careless on offense.
1: All right. So speaking of defense, one of the reporters asked Josh Hart. So Dylan Harper struggled with his shot. Pretty good in the last game. Stephon Castle, while hitting some big shots the other night, not a great shooter from the outside. So will the Knicks dare those two to just shoot threes the way the Spurs and other teams have dared Hart to shoot threes?
7: You know, I'm sure we're going to, you know, change some things and switch up some schemes, you know, to protect the paint. Because obviously, like you said, those guys are very dynamic.
1: And so they go to Harper and say, all right, if they dare you, are you going to shoot? And he says, you're damn right I am.
8: No, every night ain't going to be a night. So last night I couldn't make a shot. That's just the reality of the game. I mean, I'm going to keep on shooting them because I feel like confidence I have in myself, confidence the team has in me.
1: We shall see. Now, remember this clip for about 10 minutes from now. Stephon Castle on ESPN, and I think an interview that will air on the pregame show tonight, was asked about their play.
9: Do you walk into Madison Square Garden expecting to win game four?
10: Yeah, definitely. I mean, I expect us to win the next three.
1: Win the next three.
3: You know, I love the kid. I do. He's got that UConn DNA we were talking about.
1: Yeah.
3: But, you know, this is kind of touching the money spot a little bit here.
5: The UConn and, life energy goo.
3: You know what that is, man? You put that up on the bulletin board before the before the players go out on the court. Say, this is what Stephon Castle said. You got to play those mind games with your
5: Hell
3: guys.
5: Hell yeah, man.
3: I do it with you guys all the time.
5: Oh, of course. Always messing with us.
3: Yeah.
5: You know? Get us all fired up.
3: 100%. There's nothing better than an angry Jerry. I live for that.
1: Okay. Thank you.
3: You're welcome.
1: Here is one other one from Harper talking about their star and Victor Wembanyama. Says he's built for this moment.
8: He kind of just steps up to the moment all the time, no matter what moment it is, where we're at, what game it is. He's always going to step up. And that's just the big-time player he is.
1: And then
3: why don't we just put him in the Hall of Fame right now?
5: Yeah, I mean, really, right after the series, right after the game tonight.
3: Have an induction ceremony. Put him in there, yeah, I think so.
5: Perfect.
3: Yeah.
1: Tell me.
3: Wrap himself in a French flag.
1: All right, tell me what you think about this. This is a couple more from Kendrick Perkins on the Road Tripping podcast. He was asked about the Spurs doing well in the Madison Square Garden atmosphere.
11: What atmosphere? No, seriously, because outside the arena, you could feel the energy. Inside the arena, it wasn't what I was expecting.
1: And he was there for ABC, so not nearly as tough a place to play as he thought.
3: Because you got people spending $10,000 a seat. So, and a lot of people buying seats for the first time probably went to their first Knick game on Wednesday night, on Monday night.
1: Might be right about that. And I did see the prices on the secondary market significantly less for tonight than they were for game three and for what they were prior to the Knicks losing
3: this
1: game three.
3: This is why we told Evan he should have sold his tickets in game for game three.
1: Well, I think he did. Didn't he?
3: We sold one.
1: Yes. I thought he sold game four.
3: Now, is he going tonight? Do we know?
0: No, he sold it.
3: He sold it. Oh, he did. He did. Yeah. Okay. Because I saw him out there walking around in shorts and a black T-shirt and black socks.
1: You hate when he comes in shorts.
3: He looks like a child.
1: He's never changed. You know, the first night, Evan did a show here. I was working, overnights. I came in, he was doing a 10 to 2 shift, I believe. And I looked in the studio and I see a kid, and he was at the time. So you're going back to 2000 probably, so 26 years old. What does that make him, 15? how old was he, 20, something like that? And I look in through the glass, and I see a kid sitting with his legs crossed, backwards hat, and a T-shirt on. I'm like, that's who I'm working with tonight? And here we are, 26 years later, and he's still doing what he does.
5: Yeah, and that's what Tiki said this morning. That's what I'm working with tonight?
1: Is that him or Sean?
3: So bad. Sean Marash had the same thing.
12: Do you think he has, like, little red peach fuzz, like, in between his...
1: Oh, come on. In between his what?
3: I don't know. I don't know where that came from. I have no idea.
0: Your mouth.
3: Yeah. Yeah, but I don't know what context. I have no idea where the
13: context was Evan.
3: Oh, that's a comment about Evan?
13: Huh. That's what it seems.
3: All right.
1: Red peach fuzz between what exactly?
3: I don't know. Like I assume that you're really hairy.
1: Me?
3: Yeah.
1: I'm actually
3: come
1: not.
3: Come across as a really hairy Italian guy.
1: Okay.
3: I know Gio is.
0: I am. Although... I guess because I've been wearing like jeans so much, the hair on my legs is...
1: It starts to dissolve.
0: Yeah, it's starting to disappear.
3: Is it really?
0: It's weird. Yeah, some guy asked me yesterday, he's like, are you shaving your legs? I said, no. I said, come up close, you can see it. It's like patchy and weird.
3: Was this one of those really healthy guys yesterday?
0: Okay, one of those, yes, really healthy guys.
1: Yeah. Oh, yeah, testosterone up or what was it? What was the deal?
3: I don't know.
0: I don't want to.
3: We don't know.
1: GLP-1s?
0: I don't know what these guys were on. All sorts of cocktails. Pills and needles? Cocktails from anti-aging folks, I think.
1: Oh,
0: I don't know.
1: I see.
0: It's one of those things.
3: Well, it's working.
0: Everybody would look like they were about to kick each other's ass.
1: There are a couple of those. Matter of fact, I think there's one of those anti-aging places across from Janelle's place.
3: Oh, really?
1: In Red Bank. Yeah, I think so.
3: Oh. Makes sense.
1: I'm not saying he's going. No, I didn't. I wasn't saying that. No. Was he there, or was he one of these guys that was going to kick somebody's ass?
3: No, Janelle can't kick anybody's ass.
1: I wasn't talking about him. I'm just saying, like, almost directly across from his store, I believe there's a place to the across to the right.
3: Janelle bought one of those new Due Process hats yesterday. He looked like New Kids on the Block.
1: Well, like a boxy hat where it didn't fit his head
3: right? Boxy,
1: very
3: boxy. But, you know, but he looked good in it, though.
0: What was Tony Hawk's talking about in that text message about Super Bowl tickets? He won Super Bowl tickets?
3: Yes. We had a nice auction. Breitling made a beautiful donation to our foundation, which included some tickets and some watches. And Tony ended up being a part of the, I guess, a group, or maybe he bought it, the auction item, yeah.
0: Wow.
3: Yeah, Breitling was just unbelievable how kind they are. They, and I can't say enough about Ray Katina.
0: Yeah.
3: His kindness knows no bounds.
0: Yeah.
3: That's all I can tell you. He has supported our foundation for over 30 years.
0: Amazing. Yeah, and he was there again
3: yesterday. He's 90 years old, going strong, and just will always be a part of everything we do down there in Jersey.
0: Yeah.
3: Which is so great.
1: Yankees beat the Guardians 3-2. Jazz Chisholm Jr., the go-ahead home run in the eighth inning. Spencer Jones, his first big league home run. Here was Jones talking about that post-game on YES.
14: For me, it was started with the hitting coaches, good approach, kind of knew what I was looking for, and just got a pitch. I felt like I saw it well and put a good swing on it.
1: Yankees now 40-26 on the season. Gerrit Cole, four innings, a couple of runs, five hits, two walks, 83 pitches. He hit his limit, which is why he came out of the game. The bullpen went the rest of the way. You get Carlos Rodon making the start at 1:10 p.m. this afternoon on WFAN 660 a.m. You will have Evan Tiki and Sean on the FM dial, and of course, you've got the Carton Show at CMAC after that. Are they doing their halftime show again on YouTube?
3: I'm sure they are.
1: I imagine they probably are, right?
15: Yeah, it's said after every game.
1: Oh, okay. So they got the halftime and the postgame show on YouTube again, so that's kind of cool. Cardinals beat the Mets 7-0. St. Louis, a 4-run third, and kind of just went from there. Freddie Peralta, the loss, he allowed 6 runs over 6. Austin Warren, the start tonight at 7:10 p.m. Remember earlier this morning I played the White Sox home run, and it was fine. Bob Costas, the national call. So I went and I got the local call in Chicago. This is a rookie in Braden Montgomery who becomes just the 5th player since the year 1900, if they were even keeping records 126 years ago about this, to hit a game-winning walk-off homer in his big league debut, as heard in Chicago on White Sox Radio.
15: Montgomery hits a fly ball pretty well. Deep left, and it is gone! He's won it! No chance! An opposite way! Two-run homer! Braden Montgomery coming around third! He's going to be mocked by his teammates. This team is something else.
1: So they won what? They won like 50 games last year.
3: You know why they won? They got rid of Luis Robert Jr. That's why they're winning. And by the way, I'm surprised you you described that as a walk-off, because I heard you don't like to use
1: that
3: term.
1: I hate that term.
3: But
1: I don't.
3: But you used it. You just
1: because
3: used it.
1: I copied and because I here's why.
3: Okay.
1: Because if you just call it a game-winning home run, technically, I believe if you hit a go-ahead home run in the eighth inning and it turns out to be the difference, I think that goes down as a game-winning home run.
3: Yes.
1: These are what they call the walk-offs that end the game.
3: Yeah.
1: Which is supposed to mean the losing team's going to walk off the field.
3: But they do.
1: But that's not what people think of. They think of the team walked it off. Like they hit a home run and then they walk it off. But it's, I don't like the term. I think it's a game-winning home run.
3: And don't use it anymore.
1: Well, again, because of the stat, I just copied and pasted the line. And so that was that. But they're 36-31, I believe. So for a team that won like 45 games or something last year, that's pretty good.
3: You just got to get rid of losing players.
1: And you take them.
3: Yeah. Because they don't play.
1: Oh, God, I know.
3: He's probably a winning player when he plays. It's just that he doesn't play.
1: Yeah, that's been his problem. Hurricanes beat the Golden Knights 5-3. The Stanley Cup Finals are tied at 2 games apiece. Jordan Staal with the go-ahead goal in the third. They would add an empty netter, and so they go to a 5th game.
3: What a series. What a series this is.
1: Going 7, you would think, right?
3: It feels that way. I mean, it is just knockdown, drag out, goalie situations, drama, physicality. They were talking about it last night, saying this could have been the best 3 first games that they had ever seen in a Stanley Cup final. You might as well add this game right along with it.
1: And on ABC, just like the NBA finals are. All right, moment of the day. And it turns out that Jeff Perlman and his hot takes that he claims are not hot takes seem to show up in Gio's very odd TikTok feed.
16: This is my typical TikTok algorithm, right? There'll be some guy on there that goes, "All right, we now know that the government has said there are reptilian aliens and they are on the way here." So I scroll past that. Then the next one,
17: Tom Izzo, the conspiracy theorist.
16: Then there's a woman with like triple Z breasts swinging a driver. Popping out of her shirt. In slow motion.
3: Yeah.
16: After I watch that 6 times, then I scroll up, and the next thing, there's Jeff Perlman going, I swear to God, like, I'm just saying this, like, because I feel like saying it. I could say whatever I want, and
3: oh my God.
16: Like, I'm not someone who just says stuff to say stuff, but, like, I just got done. I just finished a hike, and, like, it was amazing. And, by the way, I'm not eating any refined sugars, and I've cut out all seed oils.
3: He's a soy boy.
16: And
17: I'll use,
16: like, I also want to say, like, my blood pressure is great. It's just, like, so good right now. And you guys should, like, probably get healthy. Like, I know, like, a lot of you aren't as healthy as me or as smart as me or as good as me. By the way, I have a new book out, too.
3: Jennifer in Pleasantville. Jen, what's happening?
18: Oh, my God. Happy birthday, Gio. You're the best. This has me dying. I'm dying right now. And, by the way, Jeff Perlman is in. Insufferable. I want to choke him. He is horrible. I hate him.
1: There you go. Moment of the day.
3: Oh,
1: good luck
3: boy.
1: Tonight, guys.
16: Yeah. Oh, thanks, Jerry. I'm going to try my best.
3: Thank you, Jerry.
1: Make sure you make those clutch free throws down the stretch.
16: Yes. I'm going to make my minutes count.
3: Tomorrow is going to be a great, great Thursday morning.
16: All right. I like the sound.
17: I need the Knicks to be eliminated. I just need them out.
16: It's Boomer and Geo on the Fan and CBS Sports Network, coming to you live from the Bill Ford Tough Studio. 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
23: From the 1010 Winds Traffic Center, I'm Karen Stewart with theinjurylawyer.com. Fan Highway Patrol, presented by the Rothenberg Law Firm. In the Bronx, southbound Deegan, delayed near the Cross Bronx with a disabled vehicle in the left-hand lane. The northbound Deegan near 230th Street has construction, and a lane is down, and there are delays in that direction. The westbound Cross Bronx extension at Lafayette Avenue, that accident is still there from 851. The right and center lanes are blocked. The Grand Central and Queens. Westbound, delays near 31st Street. We've got the right lane blocked with a crash. The eastbound Grand Central, minor delays to the Van Wyck, but at the Van Wyck, there's an accident blocking the left lane on the exit ramp. And the eastbound LIE east of Cross Island has a disabled vehicle in a lane there. Over at the Hudson River, the inbound George is 15 to 20. Very heavy across the inbound upper level of the George. Very, very heavy. From the Palisades, it's also 15. The outbound George has construction on the lower and an accident. The outbound upper is better. The inbound Lincoln's 50. And the inbound Holland Tunnel is 55 from the Skyway. And 35-minute delays coming from the Newark Bay extension of the Turnpike and on NJ Train. Transit. 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

0: the Fan and CBS Sports Network. Knicks favored by a point and a half again, just like they were in Game 3. And, of course, we thought that that didn't make any sense. And I guess we feel like this one doesn't make any sense either.
1: I think it goes back to the whole West Conference. Western Conference teams are better than the East Conference teams. And I don't believe that there are a lot of people that have enough respect for who the Knicks are and what they did thus far through the playoffs. And it'd be one thing if, again, if they were first and second year players like the Spurs are. You know, the body of their team, other than De'Aaron Fox, they're pretty young, except for the guys that come off the bench. And they're great young players, and they should have a very bright future. But the Knicks have been through it. They've been through, you know, disappointment.

0: game one to say, hey, take the Knicks, -1.5. What could go wrong? They won 13 games in a row. And all those people in the first row, all those hedge fund guys and Wall Street guys, if they paid $100,000 to get in, they probably had $250,000 on the game or more. So I think tonight, I'm personally taking the Spurs plus the points, but I think the Knicks are going to win by one. And I think that, because, again, I think it's a trap. The line's a trap.
1: Listen to me, Mike. If this happens tonight as you think it may happen, you have to call in tomorrow and you got to accept your bows, okay? Or take your bows.
0: Yes, because let me say this. Among my friends, and a lot of them all Wall Street guys that bet a lot, like I was telling them, that's a Spurs in the over Monday night. And you know, a lot of them, not many of them listen to me. But anyway, but that's the thing. Like, and another thing about, I want to mention something. My dad, rest in peace, by the way, he bought a bunch of Ray Katina cars, if Ray Katina's listening, and he bought them because he listens to WFAN, and I even took him to buy two of them. Anyway, but long story short, my dad was at the Willis Reed game, and he said when Willis Reed hit that shot, it was like a rock concert. He's like, no one sat down the whole game. And when I watched game three, it looked like a Broadway, a classical music concert. Like, everyone was sitting. And I was like, I thought that game three was going to be the biggest home field advantage ever. And it wasn't. Everyone was sitting between every possession. And I think that you got to bring back that, you know, Willis Reed game where the whole crowd is going nuts the whole game. And maybe there needs to be something. I think there's going to be like a fight tonight because maybe there needs to be something just to juice up the crowd beyond belief just to get the Knicks to win. Or hopefully win by one.
2: I guarantee there will not be a fight tonight.
1: No one
2: wants to get suspended.
1: We always worry about the psychological aspect of sports and gambling and all that other, all the other ingredients that go into it. Now, you and I were sitting there on Monday night. We're watching a game. We come back. We sit down. We're going to watch the third quarter together. And what did I say to you when the second half started? Do you remember what I said to you?
2: No.
1: Where are the people in those seats behind the benches?
2: I'm trying to remember. You're like, they're not packing their seats yet. Yeah, I know that.
1: You know what? Here's the thing.
2: That happens all the time, yeah, though, I feel
1: well,
2: like.
1: Well, at the Garden, it happens all the time because all that crap is is all corporate. They're all underneath drinking and having a good time, losing where they are and when the game is going to be restarted. And they're all sitting in the aisles waiting to come out because the ushers are not going to let them out until there's a stoppage in play. And it's ridiculous. It's actually embarrassing. But so I go to a Montreal Canadian game. You know, it's like the fourth or fifth time that I've been to Montreal and I've gone to a Canadian game. Those people, those fans, they are in their seats literally 5 minutes before the second period starts, 10 minutes before the third period starts. If the game is tight and it's close and it means something. I mean, that place, the Forum up there, whatever the hell they call it, the Bell Center, I don't even know what it is anymore. That place was packed, and they were in their seats before the start of the next periods. Because everybody's going to be in their seats before the game starts. But that's what has to happen. Like, how many open seats were behind?
2: Yeah, this happens almost in every arena at the start of the third quarter.
1: This is what I'm talking about. This is what the previous caller was saying. Like, always bougie, get your ass in the seat and let's go.
2: All right, Sports Minute, handed over to Evan, Tiki, and Sean coming up next.
1: Yeah, that's right. Brought to you by my friend, your local Ford stores.
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4: The San Antonio Spurs lost the first two games, the NBA Finals at home, then steal Game 3 in crazy New York. And suddenly, everything changes. Did we crown the New York Knicks too early? Victor Wembanyama, still the biggest matchup nightmare in all of the NBA. And if he plays like he did in Game 3 the rest of the series, this is far from over. I'm John Lund.
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9: Welcome to Wednesday. Welcome to 8.5. All right, my math is wrong. 10.5 hours until game 4 of the NBA Finals. And welcome to Evan and Tiki. Tiki is filming a very popular TV show today, so he'll be back tomorrow. We got a lot to talk about. I'm going to tell you right off the top two things we need to address in the first 10 minutes. Number one, the NBA not upgrading or calling a technical on Victor Wembanyama 24 hours later is great news for the New York Knicks. I'll explain that in a few minutes. But this is a public advisory because I think the big misnomer we have is that the closing down around Madison Square Garden from Monday was only about Knicks fans. It was not. Yes, there's 18,000 people that were trying to get to the garden and streets were shut down, but it also involved small businesses and it also involved everyone trying to get into Penn Station, including Sean.
10: Yes.
9: Hi, Sean.
10: Hi, how are you, Evan?
9: So here's an update from the NYPD, and I want everyone to know this because it came out a few hours ago and maybe you have no idea what's going on and you work in the city and you want to get home at some point tonight, or you are going to the Knicks game. You are one of the lucky 18,000 people going. NYPD puts out, we know you're excited to cheer on the Knicks tonight, and we are too. We want everyone to be safe. Starting at 4 p.m., we will have the same secure zone around MSG that we had on Monday. Everybody will be screened. Get there early and leave the bags at home. The secure zone will run from West 29th Street to West 35th Street between 6th and 8th Avenue. Unless you're going to the game, restaurant, or bar, or traveling through the train station, you should avoid this area. Screening sites open at 4:30, so you still have about 6.5 hours. We encourage everyone to get there early. The entry points are west side of 6th Avenue at West 33rd, west side of 6th Avenue at West 32nd, west side of 8th Avenue at West 33rd, and the northeast corner of 8th Avenue and West 30th. Now, as far as the MSG parties outside are concerned, we'll talk about that later. To me, it was important to discuss this, or at least put it out there, for those that are just affected by it. I know it's a lot more people than the 18,000 that head off to the Knicks game tonight. So, I don't know what to tell you other than giving you the information. Now act accordingly.
10: Yes, including people maybe trying to get to Penn Station to get to Citi Field tonight. There's other events in town tonight.
9: What? The Mets are playing?
10: That's right.
9: Oh, I'm just kidding.
10: Yes.
9: Actually, I watched them last night. They're not playing. I didn't see a game last night at Citi Field. So that's the info regarding tonight's game. So if you're going to the game, I would advise you do what I did the other day and most people did, which is you just got to get there early. I ended up getting to one of those entry zones at around 5:30. And yeah, it was annoying. They took you pod to pod. They were checking you. They were making sure you're okay. And then eventually I got in by like 6:45, which was plenty of time to see opening tip. And once the game started, everybody was in. So if you're going to the game, I would just say leave early. If you're going home and you're taking Penn Station, it's a great excuse to tell your boss that you need to leave early.
10: Right. See you later. It's the summer anyway.
9: Hey, so there's your positive. Now, let me get to this Wemby thing. First of all, a flagrant one, and nothing was called on Wemby and Brunson the other day when Jalen was grabbing his shirt, and then Wemby threw him to the ground and did contact his neck while he was throwing him to the ground. I've watched this video 150 times. Mm-hmm. A flagrant one is an unnecessary but not excessively violent contact. That's a flagrant one. A flagrant two is more severe. In my opinion, that was a flagrant one.
10: Okay.
9: They missed it on the floor. They had the opportunity to call it yesterday, and they didn't. Now, Knicks fans, I want you to think about this. The fact that they did not upgrade it, and upgrade is probably not the right term since nothing was ever called.
10: Right.
9: So I don't even know what the right word would be. The fact they didn't just retroactively give him a flagrant one.
10: That's the word.
9: It's the best thing that happened to you. Now, hear me out on this. This is very important, and I don't like being a host or a caller who says, no one has said this. I haven't listened to the radio station every second, so I can't be arrogant enough to say no one has said this. Maybe someone did. But I know I thought this yesterday and brought it up briefly yesterday. If they had upgraded or put a flagrant one on Victor Wembanyama yesterday, as we all know, he would have been one more flagrant away from an automatic suspension. Are you trying to tell me that the officiating, who would know he's one flagrant away from an automatic suspension, are you trying to tell me they would have called anything on him tomorrow or 3 days from now? The answer is no. They don't want this man suspended. So you should be happy that he's still 2 points away from an automatic suspension, because tonight at Madison Square Garden, if Wemby does something like this, if he throws Jalen Brunson to the ground like a rag dog, there's a real chance they will call a flagrant. They wouldn't have called it if he was a point away from an automatic suspension. So I get the hand-wringing and the anger and the conspiracy theorists who are mad that something that should have been a flagrant wasn't called a flagrant. I am with you on that, ladies and gentlemen, but you gotta look at the bigger picture, especially if you actually believe that officials look at star players and the decision-making on if a flagrant or a technical or any kind of foul is called. They were never going to call a flagrant one on Wemby that was going to give him an automatic suspension. And if they called it yesterday from a boardroom in New York City, that was going to make Wemby even more bulletproof than you already think he is. Spot the lie.
10: Yeah, so this was something that you and Tiki had debated. I slept on this last night, Evan, and I think that you're even more right today than you were yesterday, now that that's gotten through. Now, look, I'm not going to relitigate. I disagreed with you that I thought it should have been a flagrant run, but the point is, this has gotten so much media attention and so much attention in general on the league. As you know, put it this way, when Shams has to even send out a tweet last night that there won't be a flagrant one, that tells me that the league knows the attention was on this player.
9: The league also looked at it. The league looked at it. And reportedly, they also looked at another thing we talked about yesterday, which was the very underreported Knicks coming off the bench during the Josh Hart incident. And they looked at both, and they deemed both not to be worthy of any kind of suspension.
10: Okay, so connect the breadcrumbs on what kind of game we can expect tonight. You have Mike Brown in the post game the other night talking about, you know, the foul discrepancy in the eloquent way he put it, that he's never seen that happen in the finals. Mm-hmm. And now think about the groundswell that happened with this Wemby play. Tonight I expect this to be one of those games where maybe it does feel a bit 90s-ish with the physicality and the tenacity. And if Wembanyama can get baited tonight into one of those situations, like you said, they're never blowing that whistle tonight. And I think he does get baited in a spot like that, a young man like this in Madison Square Garden, the crowd rocking, knowing the crowd is basically giving him FU chants all night long, even more so tonight.
9: Oh, definitely.
10: I think that this is a night for the Knicks where they can absolutely torment Victor Wembanyama's head, and they will now at least have, in theory, the backing of a whistle that otherwise wouldn't be there had he been retroactively gotten the flagrant one.
9: Yeah, because they would have been tentative, would be the word I would use, to ever call something that would lead to an automatic suspension. And we got to take our fandom out for a second. I know it's very difficult. If we were watching this series without any fandom, we would probably say, look, we don't want best players suspended.
10: No.
9: We don't want Jalen Brunson suspended. We don't want Wemby suspended.
10: Well, we don't want that being the story of the series either way. Whatever team wins, go, well, how could you count that? This guy was out.
9: And by the way, I don't think the league wants great players suspended.
10: No.
9: Now, sometimes they have to do it. We all remember Draymond Green. It's probably one of the most famous suspensions in NBA history, especially because of what happened next with Cleveland coming back from 3-1 down. But they don't want to do that. And so this is one of those arguments and discussions that if you just pause for 1 second and you think about it, every single person listening knows I'm right. You know I'm right. Because if in one breath you're saying, hey, I don't trust the officials, hey, they're giving Wemby way too much, if you believe that, and that is the majority of Knicks fans as we sit here on this Wednesday morning, then how could you possibly disagree that Wemby being one flagrant and 1 point away from an automatic suspension, how could you possibly think that would not impact the whistle tonight or the whistle over the weekend. Of course it would.
10: Of course it would.
9: And so I sat there patiently yesterday, and I was very curious how the league would go about this and how they would decide. And again, I'll raise my hand perfectly clear. There was a flagrant on Wemby, and they missed it. Now, is it a flagrant two, which I've heard some people say? No, I wouldn't have gone that far. I don't think it's an unnecessary and excessive contact that often risks injury that should automatically give you an ejection, like we saw Wemby do, by the way, a few weeks ago. I think this was different. I think it was dirty. I think it was a flagrant. I think the officials missed it. No doubt about it. But I'm telling you, Knicks fans, the fact that they did not retroactively give him a flagrant is good news. You can hand-wring about it all you want and scream about it and claim conspiracy theories, but I'm telling you, if you look at the big picture, as I just explained, with how close he would be to an automatic suspension, if you believe the league's protecting him, then how could you possibly think a point away from an automatic suspension, they'd call anything?
10: And what would that have made you feel last night if you were a Knicks fan and they found out they retroactively done it? You would have just been more angry about the outcome of game three.
9: Here's what they would have thought. Wow, if we bait him into one stupid mistake, it's an automatic suspension.
10: But they never did. Like, you're
9: but that's my point. Yes. I don't think people realize that.
10: No, I think you're 1,000% right.
9: I think we're emotional right now. And I get why we're emotional right now. That's why I'm trying to be like a semblance of a voice of reason when I'm like, all right, it is a flagrant. Like, I'm not arguing with you. I argued with you yesterday about this, and I'll defend you in this regard. I don't think you're trolling. I think you're just looking at a perspective that most people don't have. I don't think it's coming from a bad place.
10: No, I'm not trolling. It was just what my eyes told me. I didn't think it was a flagrant. I have no problem with it being a foul. A foul should have been called on there. I think the height and all that, whatever. We're not going to relitigate it. I'm tired of arguing people on the internet about it. I didn't think it was a flagrant. Bottom line.
9: All right. And the only thing I'll defend you on is I don't think you're a troll.
10: Thank you.
9: I said that yesterday on social media. I said, you're not a troll, you're just wrong.
10: Tell Craig Carton that.
9: Well, a troll takes a troll to know a troll.
10: Yeah, exactly.
9: I mean, no offense. I love both of you guys. Both of you are like dear friends to me.
10: Yeah.
9: You're like a brother. He's like an uncle, okay?
10: Uh-huh.
9: I love both of you. Both bald-headed lovers.
10: Yeah.
9: That's weird. Bald-headed. I love you guys.
10: Yeah.
9: I think you two are the two biggest trolls at this radio station, besides Dog, if you're looking at the annals of New York sports history. And WFAN, Dog's probably number one. He was King Troll. He was amazing at it. Decade!
10: Yeah.
9: But you and Craig are the kings of it. So whenever you two call each other trolls, I laugh. I'm like,
10: Mud wrestling.
9: Those are my guys.
10: Yes.
9: But I disagree.
10: That's fine.
9: It was a flagrant. I just think the league not upgrading it is a good thing.
10: Yeah.
9: But it leads me to a question, and it's a very important question.
10: Okay.
9: And I go all the way back to 2021.
10: All right.
9: In fact, Connor Green, who is filling in, do me a favor. I should have done this before the show, but I do a lot of stuff and I forgot. Can you find me one of my favorite clips? It's definitely in the system. It's a quick clip of Clint Capella. Because Clint Capella once asked a question to the New York Knicks back in 2021 during that hard-fought series.
10: Yep.
9: Clint Capella looked into the camera and he looked into the souls of the New York Knicks, the team that he was going to beat, and they would go on and beat them. And he said, what are you going to do about it?
10: Mm-hmm.
9: And so as we sit here getting ready for game four of the NBA Finals, and yes, we can continue to talk about Wemby and what he gets away with and what wasn't called and what was called, and we can do it all day till the cows come home. But the most important question is that same question Clint Capella asked you guys 5 years ago. Unfortunately, the answer 5 years ago was nothing. What are you going to do about it? The answer was nothing. And the Knicks went down meekly. A very different Knick team, by the way.
10: That's what I was going to say. This Knick team is going to do something about it.
9: Well, what are you going to do about it? Because that's the most important question as we sit here 10 and a half hours before tip-off. We get it. The Spurs have been physical. They have pushed the envelope of tough, rugged, 90s-style basketball to dirty. And based on the lenses that you're wearing, and I understand it, you understand it, we're surrounded by Knick lenses.
10: I
9: get why that happens. Your interpretation is it's dirty. Some will just say it's good, hard-fought basketball. It doesn't matter what the truth is. The only thing that matters is what are you going to do about it? And that's why when Clint Capella asked that question 5 years ago, I knew it would live in history because it makes so much sense. It's so smart. It's so quick. It's so to the point. It's so, okay, great. You've said what you've said. You've done what you've done. Now what are you going to do about it? And one of the big questions the New York Knicks are going to have to answer tonight, not you guys as fans. I know what you're going to do about it. You're going to chant at the top of your lungs obscenities at Victor Wembanyama. Yep. And you know what? Go ahead.
10: Yeah, you pay thousands of dollars. You want to drop an F-bomb. I highly doubt there's that many kids in the crowd. Go do it all night long.
9: I'm not telling you not to, all right? I am certainly not going to be the crowd police. Obviously, don't be stupid and violent to fans wearing jerseys after games.
10: Yes.
9: We shouldn't have to waste our time saying that. We know that.
10: Yeah. Vulgar, not violent.
9: No, very different.
10: Yeah.
9: Very different. We know what the fans are going to do. We know when he's announced tonight, the chants are going to be loud, the boos are going to be loud. Donald Trump from afar is going to be like, see, that's a boo. Yeah.
10: Unless he's tweeting at Stephen A. Smith, in which case maybe he's not watching it.
9: That's the feud I just can't get enough of, by the way. So we know how the people are going to react. The question is how the Knicks going to react. And what are they going to do about it? And I'm going to tell you something right now because it's me saying it, but I got a NBA player, an active NBA player, who I think laid it out best on what the Knicks have to do about it and what they should do about it. I'll play that for you in a couple of minutes because it's important. Learn from the guys that are doing it. And by the way, the answer to that question, I don't think it's going to determine if the Knicks win the series or not. I think there's a lot of other basketball factors that we will get into over the next 4 hours that will determine if the Knicks win tonight and they take a 3-1 series lead. But one of the aspects of winning tonight and one of the aspects of kind of rechanging this series is what they do about it. Jose Alvarado, I haven't seen the audio of it, but I read the quote courtesy of Zach Brazil when Jose Alvarado said, that's going to be the last time he does that. Okay, what are you going to do about it?
10: Right.
9: I like Jose. We all like Jose.
10: Well,
9: what are you going to do about it? And what can you do about it? You're like my height. Play out one more time. Here it is. Clint Capella from 5 years ago.
4: Going to do about it. And we can get a win with it. So what you going to do about it? Oh.
9: What you going to do about it?
10: What you going to do about it?
9: It's one of the great quotes in the history of sports. And I knew when he said it 5 years ago that it would live for so many other scenarios. So many other scenarios. And to me, it is not as perfect as it could be for tonight. Game 4 of the NBA Finals against Wemby, Stephon Castle, and the borderline dirty San Antonio Spurs. What are you going to do about it?
10: Tonight is one of those nights, Evan, when this team got built and all the little trades that Leon Rose made, big trades that Leon Rose made along the way, up 2-1 in a series that has turned this physical way, at home, looking to put a stranglehold on this series. This is why you trade for a Josh Hart. This is why you trade for an OG Anunoby. Go grime it out tonight.
9: Let's get to your calls next. 888-808-1019 is the toll-free number. And we will hear from an active NBA player who's won championships on exactly what the Knicks should have done about it and what they can still do about it. 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It is time for the Yankee Turning Point of the Game contest. First call to correctly identify yesterday's turning point at 866-540-WFAN. You'll receive a $100 Wendy's gift card. 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
1: The world's most famous arena hosted NBA Finals action for the first time in over two decades. 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The Spurs pulled one out in the hostile environment and will look to even the series tonight in a huge Game 4 on the Garden floor. But Captain Clutch and crew will look to quiet that noise. The latest breaking Knicks news. 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
2: 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Freddy Peralta's trade value continues to take a hit. He allowed six hits, six earned runs as the Mets fell to the Cards 7-0 last night. The Yankees won another wild game in Cleveland. Jazz Chisholm hit a tie-breaking homer in the eighth. Fernando Cruz was electric for the save. And Spencer Jones, congrats to him, did hit his first career home run.
3: Imagine leaking that Freddy Peralta wants Max Fried money. I mean, if you're Freddy Peralta's agent, you should be fired for leaking that information out as Freddy is having a very blah season and then yesterday completely sucked. I know that sometimes it's the messenger and it's not the message. I think Sean fell victim to that the other day with his opinion on the Wemby Jalen Brunson situation.
2: Yes.
3: I think we all fall victim to that. Everybody here, because we have a lot of teams. We have a lot of preconceived notions about all of us. And so it's like, oh, the only reason Boomer's saying that is because, you know, the Jets sucked when he was there. You know what I mean? Like,
2: oh, I know.
3: The only reason Tiki's saying that is because you're
2: Yeah.
4: So, why are you even talking about that team?
3: So I want to warn everybody that I understand the messenger I'm about to play you don't like. I totally get that. But I want you to listen to his message because I think his message was spot on. The guy I'm referring to is Draymond Green. Draymond Green is an NBA champion. Draymond Green has been suspended before. Draymond Green is tough. Draymond Green is an active player. A couple of things Draymond Green said about the Wemby Brunson spot, and I want you to listen very carefully because I think Draymond was right. Let's start with what he noticed about the Wemby Brunson situation that really stood out at him.
5: Don't not for one second think he pushed him down and none of the guys on the Knicks team did anything. Don't not for one second think that didn't matter. Oh, that mattered.
3: That is some powerful stuff.
2: Yeah.
3: And he's not wrong. It goes back to the Clint Capela thing. What you going to do about it?
6: Well, what you going to do about it?
3: In that moment, the answer was nothing. No one was going to do anything about it. So that's number one from Draymond. Number two is, what would happen if Wemby did that to Steph Curry?
5: You're not pushing Steph Curry by the back of the head down to the ground. And I'm seeing Josh Hart was like, yo, no, you get right in there and you make something happen. Because guess what? I may get thrown out of game three because you're not doing that. But when I come back for game four, you got to deal with me. And you know you got to deal with me.
6: So what you going to do about it?
2: I got to defend the Knicks here.
3: I got a great comparison from another sport and another time that I think perfectly exemplifies Draymond Green's point. But go ahead, defend the Knicks.
2: I think I know where you're going. But here's where I'm going to defend the Knicks.
3: Be a shill. Go ahead.
2: I will be a Knicks shill for a second.
3: Yeah.
2: Remember the play that we also talked about a lot yesterday, the Josh Hart, why am I forgetting? It's a Cornette play where Josh Hart got caught in the heat of the moment.
3: Just killed a bug, by the way.
2: Great job by you. So Cornette obviously does nothing wrong, but Josh Hart gets caught in the moment. The Knicks have a couple players come off the bench. That was at the end of a play. The Knicks showed in that moment they were willing to fight and die for their teammate. I'm not sure how many in real time with a play away from the ball saw what happened.
3: I think that's a fair defense.
2: Draymond's saying. I really do. But again, I don't think that the Knicks, who already showed in that game they were willing to fight and die for a teammate, weren't willing to do that. I just think they missed it in real time and found out, by the time they found out, it was too late.
3: I think that is a fair point because I think most of us as fans didn't necessarily see it at the moment, even on the broadcast, because I went back and rewatched a lot of this stuff after being there. It was, you were paying attention to the Cat situation with Keldon Johnson, not as much what was going on with Wemby and Brunson. So I think that is fair that there may have been a lot of ignorance on that. But here's the comp, and I am going to die. I'm going to be in the grave with this opinion. The thing that, what am I going to say now?
2: It's Clemens throwing the bat. Absolutely.
3: My biggest issue is that Piazza and no one off the bench went out and kicked Roger Clemens' ass. Because here's my theory about that. And let's say it was little Lenny Harris, Mike Piazza's BFF. Let's say Lenny Harris stormed out of the dugout and tried to fight Roger Clemens. It wouldn't have gone well for him. He's a tinier guy. Roger's big and strong and roided up, allegedly. Don't you think Roger Clemens may get ejected from that game? Don't you think it changes what ends up happening? So here's the point, and Draymond didn't say it, but I'll say it. If someone noticed what Wemby did, if a Knick player then responds in turn by going right after Wemby, they're going to stop and review that play. And in that moment, the player who started the fight, yes, he'll get ejected, like Draymond talked about, but you don't think that it's possible they view the Wemby push as something different now that they're looking straight at it and it caused a kerfuffle?
7: Yeah.
3: I think it would have changed the Clemens thing if someone went out. I will say this to the day I die, and it was 26 years ago, and I'll say it about this. Sometimes your reaction will determine what happens next.
7: You're right. If it caused the melee, you're looking at everything going, well, what started this whole thing? You're right. But again, I don't think anybody saw it. And that's the problem. That being said, it's well known now and seen now, which is why I think bodies are going to, I don't think Wembanyama is going to get elbowed to the head tonight, but I think they are going to be a pain in the ass in his hip pocket tonight trying to bait Wembanyama to something stupid.
3: All right, let's get to your calls. 888-808-1019. Ben is in Brooklyn. Hey, Ben.
8: Hey, thanks so much for having me on.
3: Listen,
8: I think it's twofold over here. Number one, I just find it so funny how, and I was by the draft in 2023 when Wemby got drafted, and everyone was, like, fawning over him. The guy is just a tall punk is what he is, because to hit a guy in the back of the head and then to smile about it shows he's a punk. But I think the biggest point that I took out of watching the game, the Spurs are scared. There's blood in the water. Now, we could say, oh, these games have been close, but let's be honest. The Spurs are resorting to this very let's-get-under-the-skin Lance Stevenson blowing the LeBron's ear type of tactics, because ultimately if the Knicks play their A game and the Spurs play their A game, it's Knicks in five, and you could take that to the bank.
3: The only reason I wouldn't say it's them knowing the Knicks are better or they're scared is I think in life, not just in sports, you push the envelope until someone really forces you to stop. Yeah. It's like speeding. I mean, I would almost say it's like a similar comp where, yeah, it says 35, but you're going 45. Mm-hmm. I'm not an issue. And then before you know it, you're going 50. Like, you're not a bad guy necessarily. You're not afraid of anything. But sometimes in life, you just push. And I would actually argue in the NBA, if they're going to let you get away with things, why wouldn't you take it? If they're allowing you to do things that are pushing the envelope, why would you say, oh, I'm not going to go across that line? So I don't think it's about being scared. I think it's just the nature of sports and life that you're always going to push it a little bit too far until someone, whether it's the police in the case of speeding or the officials in the case of this, does something about it. Again, goes back to the Clint Capella line. Yeah, I'll keep pushing the envelope. What are you going to do about it?
7: Yeah, you have to physically stop me. That's it. The aforementioned punch in the face, but not a literal one.
6: So what you going to do about it?
3: What you going to do about it?
7: Police stopping is a punch in the face.
3: Yes. Yes.
7: Metaphorically.
3: I got stopped 2 weeks ago, believe it or not. First time I was stopped in years.
7: What'd you do?
3: I was speeding. I mean, what'd I do?
7: Be honest.
3: I was speeding.
7: Ticket or no ticket?
3: I have to answer that?
7: Yeah. Then you already answered it then.
3: No ticket.
7: I knew you did.
3: Maybe I explained things well.
7: Did you tell him to email it at thericob@gmail.com?
3: I'm not going to get into what happened. Huh. Maybe the guy understood that, like, you know, the Met game was about to start.
7: Okay.
3: Yeah, I didn't want to start the game too late on DVR. Let's go to Ryan in Riverhead. Hey, Ryan.
9: Hey, morning, boys.
3: What's up?
7: Morning, Ryan.
9: So I first read that Wemby wasn't getting the flagrant this morning. I thought Adam Silver was a coward. But then the more I started thinking about it, the more I realized we don't want him suspended. Because say the Knicks win a closeout game with Wemby suspended. What's the only thing the media is going to be talking about? Well, they won, but they beat him without Wemby.
7: But who cares?
9: So this will just validate the Knicks' victory.
7: But who cares? You took a 2-0 series lead with Wemby on the road to even put the footprint on this series. And in the end, if it's my team winning a championship and none of the stars playing the opposite team, I don't care. The parade tastes the same anyway.
3: I think what we need to do, and our last caller is not the only one, because I've heard a lot of hosts do this as well. They get very upset by what the national media says. You got to stop caring.
7: Yeah.
3: It doesn't matter. Like, yes, he's right. The hater, the troll, they will say, well, you know, Wemby was out. Of course. There's always going to be an excuse when they don't like you. Knicks could win this championship with Wemby on the floor, there'll be an excuse. Well, you know, they were young. They weren't ready.
7: Right.
3: Like, there's always a stupid excuse. What you need to do is stop hearing it or caring about it, because once there's a championship hanging from the rafters at Madison Square Garden, no one in their right mind is going to question how it happened. Yeah. So that's not to say that trolls won't say that. I mean, with all due respect, Sean, and I've defended you for saying you're not a troll. You are the person that argued with me that the Celtics series last year, while Tatum was hurt. Meanwhile, the Knicks were about to go up 3-1.
7: Sure. Okay.
3: So you are what the last call is referring to.
7: But my point would be...
3: He can't get out of this one.
7: No,
3: this is a good one.
7: My point would be, I would tell you, who cares what I'm saying?
3: But I agree.
7: That's me being sour grapes. Who cares?
3: Yes.
7: And also, you know what my fight back would be? Ironically enough, you'll bring up Tatum. I'll bring up 2 years ago. The Knicks was so banged up in that series they lost to Indiana. What if they were completely healthy? Maybe they already have a championship that we don't know what the hell happens in their back pocket.
3: And in fairness...
7: Anybody bring that up?
3: When the Knicks did lose... And they were ravaged by injuries, and our buddy Tommy would make excuses. We said, dude, there's no excuses in sports.
7: Exactly.
3: So it's a part of life. So I think you always want to win a championship no matter how it happens. And also remember this. You guys got to stop being pawns. The reason things are said that are so anti-New York is because you eat it up. Did you just kill a bug?
7: He got away. What's going on in here?
3: There's bugs everywhere.
7: It's like Lord of the Flies in here.
3: When we came in, Sean noticed that under where Craig normally sits, there's a bug zapper.
7: Yeah.
3: And he's like, why is that here? Well, we now know. Well, there's bugs everywhere.
7: I don't want PETA calling. It's not a zapper. It's a glue trap.
3: Oh, that's true. Yeah, actually, PETA, what we're doing is...
7: Is that better? I don't know.
3: We're collecting the bugs, and then we're removing them to their natural habitat.
7: Absolutely.
3: Yeah, don't kill bugs.
7: All right, I just don't want bugs landing.
3: Just imagine this. This is why you don't kill bugs. This is a very powerful statement I'm going to make.
7: If you give me the bee honey crap.
3: Nope.
10: You don't kill spiders because then the spiders will catch the other bugs. So you can't kill spiders.
3: Ah, that's a good one. I wasn't even going to use that. I was going to say, what if in the distant future, galaxies exist and there are aliens that come to us and we are bugs to them? Like, they are so big and monstrous. Like, they're all Wemby, right? They're all Wemby and we're all tiny Jalen Brunson. Do you want to live in a society in which we're the bugs? And the answer is no. So why kill the bugs of our society? There you go.
7: Because I might as well enjoy not being the bug.
3: Yeah, but what if you become the bug? Then, you would want them to show remorse on you.
7: But they're not going to anyway, so at least I know. I did my part.
3: You don't know that. I happen to think that aliens, if they ever get here, will be very nice and noble creatures.
7: That's something you pulled off today, by the way.
3: What did I pull off today?
7: Connor, you noticed the shirt today?
3: What?
7: Could you have worn bigger Spurs colors today?
10: How about that?
3: That's nuts.
7: I mean, it's almost like you took off the Spurs color on your right chest. It looks like a Spurs polo.
3: Hold on, I'm going to defend myself.
7: Kaplan, zoom in on this on YouTube. He's wearing a Spurs shirt today.
3: Now, while the colors may be Spur-like, here is where I'm going to win this. You know I like clothes that's nice.
7: Uh-huh.
3: And you know that the only nice clothes I get is given to me.
7: Yeah, it's actually a very nice shirt.
3: Flag and Anthem. Well, this was given to me by, what's this logo? Major League Baseball.
7: What's on the back of my shirt?
3: Major League Baseball. We're just wearing MLB apparel. By the way, to show how easily Sean Morash is bought and sold, Sean really wants there to be a salary cap, and the players are a bunch of selfish pigs. Give us a salary cap, please. Rob Manfred, you're the greatest commissioner of all time. I'm just kidding. I wouldn't say that, but Sean is. Because he got a free shirt from MLB.
7: I do. Please give me a salary cap. And you do nothing wrong, baseball.
3: Yeah, Rob, I love your T-shirt.
7: Yeah.
3: You're one of the worst commissioners of all time.
7: Put more games on Apple TV, please. And I want to run around second starting in the ninth inning.
3: By the way, Mets, Apple TV, Friday night. Get ready for that. Let's go to Jake in Bayonne. Hey, Jake.
11: Hey, Evan. Thanks for taking the call. I got an answer for you as how the Knicks should respond. I think they got to get in Wemby's face. They got to play physical. He doesn't do well when strong guys are defending him. If he's going to get in the paint and you're going to foul him hard, obviously not saying we should injure him. Like, that's ridiculous. We shouldn't try to hurt him. But get in his face, get him frustrated, foul him hard. And maybe that'll draw him to do something stupid where they don't have a choice but to actually give him a flagrant or a technical foul. We know he gets frustrated. He elbowed, who was it, Naz Reid. Like, get in this guy's face.
3: Yeah, and it's a great point, Jake. The last thing you said is so important. We have a track record of Wemby getting frustrated because of the physicality he played with. I remember when we briefly talked about the Wemby situation because we were so focused on the Knicks and everything else. But the point I made was if you watched the game that night, you saw that they were really going after him. And that very dirty play by Wemby was the culmination of him just being frustrated. And so, again, you watch the tape, you see the history, and if you're the New York Knicks, the answer to what you're going to do about it is exactly that. You got to go to the Naz Reid school of piss this guy off.
7: In his head from the moment the game starts. And it doesn't have to be one guy. It could be nine guys tonight for the Knicks,
3: yeah,
7: all at different times.
3: And it could be Jose Alvarado, because we even saw this earlier in the series, run into him. Mm-hmm. No, run into him and force the officials to do something about it.
7: Yes. The only guy I don't want running into him early, though, is Mikal Bridges. He can't get into foul trouble early. I think that threw the whole equilibrium of the Knicks off.
3: Definitely changed that game number three. Mikal being in foul trouble changed the rotation. He was invisible the rest of the game. Yeah, and look, I think that goes in general with the rest of the team. We'll get into all the other aspects of what they need to do to win game four, but obviously the dumb fouls is one of it. Also, Ian Begley will join us at 1 o'clock, so we'll talk to an insider as we get closer and closer to game four of the NBA Finals. Connor is in Hoboken. Hey, Connor.
12: Hey guys, how's it going? Thanks for taking my call.
3: Thank you, man.
12: So first and foremost, I just want to shout out the Yankees who pulled off a pretty gutsy win last night against an opponent they want to likely see in the playoffs.
7: Great win.
12: They did it with the bullpen, which gives me a lot of confidence with the team going forward without Judge. But personally, I just wanted to react to the NBA's decision last night. I think that I'm in a camp of a lot of people who anticipated the NBA doing nothing about it. I'm sort of a newer NBA fan, and on the outside looking in, I'm more and more convinced that the NBA knows who they want to win this championship, and they're willing to sort of bend the rules to get there.
3: Why would they want them to win a championship, though? Like, why would you think that they would go out of their way to want that result?
12: Just because I think that they want Wemby to be the face of the league going forward, and I think they view this Knicks team, even if they win the finals, to be a one-off.
3: Yeah, but the reason I don't buy that kind of stuff, and I respect you, and I appreciate your call. The whole conspiracy, the league wants this talk, really pisses me off. Because it's like helicopter theories. Is that what it's called? Helicopter theories? It's another word of conspiracy theories. Yeah. It's just so out of whack. Like when we don't get what we want or we're pissed off at a decision, and you have every right to be pissed at the decision, we always look for the reasons. And sometimes in life, there isn't a good reason for why this is happening. I don't think Adam Silver wants the San Antonio Spurs to win an NBA championship. Would he want the series to go seven? Sure, I buy that more. I buy the fact that you want to extend the series as long as it can go. But wanting the Spurs to win an NBA title over the New York Knicks, what's that based on?
7: You don't think they want the biggest city in the world with the most eyeballs on the NBA here buying championship merchandise and flooding the league's finances like that?
3: Yeah, but your response now, here's the problem with your response. You're now implying that they want the Knicks to win.
7: Okay, I'm sorry.
3: I don't think they want anybody to win.
7: You're right. I should rephrase that. I guess my point would be, if you think they want the Spurs to win, I would ask, based on everything we know financially, why wouldn't they want the Knicks to win? And I don't think they want either to win. I guess my point is there's more evidence they'd rather the Knicks win if you went down that rabbit hole.
3: Dan is in Manhattan. What's up, Dan?
13: Yeah, thanks for taking my call, guys. So, Evan, I'm curious about your take on Wemby and not upgrading to Flavor One, because what you're saying is that the he'll get the call tonight, and if he gets a Flavor One tonight, then it's the same thing's going to happen in Game Five.
3: Yes, but I think that overturning it after the fact still puts you with one more game to spare, even closer to an automatic suspension. So your point back to me is that even if Wemby does something flagrantable, as I create a term, they still won't call it based on the logic of they don't want to get him 1 point away?
13: That's right.
3: I think they would, because it's very different when it's on the floor in the moment versus they had a chance to sit in the hallways of New York City, review the tape for 9 hours, and make a decision. I think in the moment, if he commits the same call he did against Jalen tonight, I think he gets called for a flagrant. I don't think he's completely bulletproof from that. Now, once he's a point away from an automatic suspension, are they going to be very careful because it's going to be on their minds? Absolutely.
7: Sure.
3: But I think that's different than them in a boardroom deciding to call something that wasn't called on the floor.
7: And also, like, let's extend this. We think they don't want to call a second one because they don't want him out of a series or out of a game. If the first one got called now tonight in a game four, then he happened to have one in a game five. Well, then by the time the suspension comes around, you've already arrived at the end of the series, essentially, in game six.
3: Right.
7: It's way different happening in a game three.
3: The hourglass is ticking.
7: Yeah.
3: Hourglass? That's the one with the sand.
7: Yeah, where you pour it upside down. That's how they used to tell time in the 1800s.
10: It doesn't tick, though. The sand just falls to the bottom.
7: Sand drops.
3: Yeah. Whenever I think of hourglass, I think of Wizard of Oz, because I think of, for some reason, that witch put the hourglass down, and we were all, like, freaking out, like, if someone's going to rescue Dorothy, and you're watching the sand go down.
7: Do you think all the hourglasses made back then were all synced up the same amount of sand, same amount of time?
3: No.
7: And that's got to be a pressure-filled job back then, when you're, like, responsible for life and death.
3: Do you use the hourglass to brush your teeth?
7: No, we do the ABCs twice in my house.
3: Oh, I got this new electric toothbrush. They're not even a sponsor, so I'm not going to say their name.
7: All right.
3: it's got a clock on the electric toothbrush.
7: Really?
3: Yes. And it buzzes when you're at 2 minutes, because 2 minutes is the amount of time you're supposed to brush your teeth, which, by the way, if you don't count the time that you brush your teeth and you say, oh, you know, I heard Evan talking with Sean about it, it's got to be 2 minutes, and you do 2 minutes of that, you'll be stunned how long it is.
7: Yeah.
10: Two minutes is way too long.
7: No.
3: Wait, too long?
10: 2 minutes to be brushing your teeth?
3: Yes. 30 seconds.
10: 30 seconds has got to be enough.
7: Watch how quick 2 minutes goes by, man. You should be doing 2 minutes. And if you're not, I'm sorry, the first time you do 2 minutes, you're going to be bleeding all over the sink.
3: No, I bleed every night because of that. I must have gum issues.
7: Can you clip that?
10: Yeah.
3: I'm telling you, like every night when I'm brushing my teeth, I got the blood coming out. And I'm like, what is going on with my gums?
10: That's because it's way too long.
7: No, you know what it is?
10: Way too long.
7: Look at Evan's hair. He's got gingivitis. I'll be here all night.
3: Very good. But you're wrong. 2 minutes is a very long time. Like when you're brushing your teeth, it's going to, like if Connor listens tonight and says, I'm going to brush my teeth for 2 minutes because that's what's recommended, he is going to be out of breath by a minute five.
7: Out of breath?
3: Yeah. He's going to be like, you got
10: to
3: be kidding
10: me. I'm not in good enough shape to do 2 minutes and brushing my teeth.
7: It's the hike in Everest.
10: You're hyperventilating.
3: Let's go to Joe in Cranford. Hey, Joe.
14: Hey, regarding the refs, what they would call tonight if one of them got a flagrant one, we should clarify that. I don't think it will affect any common fouls on Lemmy tonight. Only
3: no.
14: would affect
3: Correct.
14: A possible flagrant. So it's not really that big of a deal.
3: No, it is a bit, but yes. So it doesn't affect any common foul situations. Obviously, that remains the same. He would still get called the same way in theory. But if he does something borderline, if he does something dirty, like a flagrant, A, if he was 1 point away, would be an automatic suspension. But B, flagrants change the tone of a game sometimes. It changes the momentum of a game sometimes. You're talking about shots and the ball. Like, they could turn into 5-point possession. So that's where it's significant, even if you're not worried about a suspension or the automatic suspension. But calling a flagrant, whether it's on a reckless closeout on a three, whether it's being pushed to the ground.
7: Hammering somebody on a dunk attempt.
3: Right. I think those are always significant moments. Now, it's a 48-minute game. There's a lot of moments in a basketball game, but I can't lower the impact of that. And I think that's what our last caller was doing. So I disagree with you. Respectfully.
7: Okay.
3: I like to throw that in there.
7: You've said respectfully a lot this NBA Finals.
3: Yes. Is that the word that guy said I say too much?
7: It might be.
3: I forgot the word. So 2 weeks ago, I got called up. He said, hey, listen to the show. Evan, you use this word. And then, like, I went on the podcast to, like, search how many times I used the word. It wasn't that much, but it was significant. But not as much as he had said. He claimed I used it 30 times in a show. I think the answer was 8. But now I don't remember what the word was. Was it respectfully?
7: It might have been respectfully. And maybe that's why I have it in my head that I feel like you've said it a lot less the last week.
3: You know why I like the word respectfully? Because
7: it's a nice way of saying I'm not respectful, but I'm going to say it anyway.
3: No, like, sometimes we fight.
10: It's like saying, don't take this the wrong way, and then you say something offensive.
3: Yeah.
7: You know we love you, but you're a fat, you know. Right.
3: Yeah, I think you're right. I think it's just a way to have a nice discourse without hating each other. I think sometimes we don't do that anymore.
7: Or hear
3: in
7: me
3: society,
7: out.
3: We just yell at each other and are like, you're stupid, you're stupid. Then you hate each other. And I'm here to say we can respectfully disagree. Totally. Yeah. I can say, hey, respectfully, ba ba ba ba ba.
7: Or I could just call you a moron and know that's how I talk, and I really don't mean you're a moron, but I meant it in the moment.
3: That's true. I'm used to you calling me a moron. Like, I'm okay with that. By the way, what about Wemby yesterday when asked about being a villain? And his answer was, I'm nowhere near Trae Young. What kind of line is that?
7: You know why I love that answer? Because he's not having his head in the sand on, like, the recent history of, like, Knicks, MSG, and everything. He did his homework. I like that. Because sometimes I wonder with the Trae Young thing, is that just something that Trae Young is aware of and we're aware of in New York and nobody else in the NBA world is truly aware of? He does his homework. You got to respect that.
3: Or,
7: respectfully.
3: Remember, Wemby wasn't even in the league.
7: True, when it happened.
3: I think he was in, like, middle school when the Trae Young feud began, if you will.
7: Yeah.
3: I do think that there's a changing of the guard. Like, I think that tonight at Madison Square Garden, the crowd is going to be very vicious to Wemby. There's going to be a lot of FU Wemby chants. I heard one during game three while I was there, and I didn't get my phone out quick enough. I was going to record it and then have it. So we would, you know, here's the audio of the crowd chanting, bleep you, Wemby.
7: Mm-hmm.
3: But that's what they're going with. They're going with the bleep and the you to Wemby. That's not what they did with Trae Young.
7: Again,
3: now the names are different.
7: Yeah.
3: The tone is different. But I also think
7: it's about
3: that,
7: cadence there, Evan.
3: I agree. I also think that FU Wemby will live forever. Like, even if the Knicks win this series or lose this series, I think that an open, save this audio, opening night next year, Madison Square Garden. Okay?
7: Okay.
3: Whether they have raised the banner for an NBA title or raised the banner for an Eastern Conference championship, whatever it is, the crowd will chant F U Wemby. That has now replaced Bleep Trae Young.
7: Is it the new Pop Vince sucks?
3: Yeah, I think it's going to last a very long time.
7: Wow.
3: Win or lose. I don't think the winning or the losing is going to change that.
7: I don't think, see, if you lose the series.
3: They lost the Trae Young series. They lost
7: the NBA Finals, though, Evan. Because you got to realize this. You're up 2-0 in the series. It's the NBA Finals. For this era of Knicks basketball, this series is basically everything.
3: We get how important it is. But you're saying if they lose the series, that they just forget about Wemby and there's no FU Wemby chance? It's not crazy.
7: When the Spurs aren't playing them, that's tough. You really come across loserish if that's where you go. You do.
3: I don't think so.
7: I think you do because
3: he's the enemy.
7: Because it's like, I don't know, Yankee fans chanting, you know, FU Poppy, and you have to relive 2004 all over.
3: Well, they probably do. You chant F. Altuve. All he did was kick your ass. I beat you with this argument.
7: Evan.
3: This argument is
7: Evan,
3: open and shut, man.
7: Evan, you're going to hear something out of my mouth you've never heard before. Touche. That was the one. Checkmate. You got me into a corner. I can't even punch my way out of it. You're right. My fan base does that. 1,000%.
15: I shake my hand, bro.
7: Great job. Yeah, you know what? I even when I lose debates, I win them. I can't win that one. You're right.
3: See, that was a respectful debate. That me and
7: I can't believe you got me like that. I couldn't. Wow.
3: Yeah. Altuve.
7: Wow.
3: Altuve is the definition of that.
7: It's going to bother me all day that you just pulled that card out.
3: Well, I'm glad I pulled it out because if we had this argument and I never brought up Altuve and the amount of angry DMs and tweets I would have gotten and text messages, that would have been rough. That if I missed that
7: damn,
3: one.
7: Damn,
3: so.
7: You got me so bad.
3: I'm glad I had that.
7: That sucks.
3: We'll get back to your phone calls coming up, 888-808-1019, plus the watch party. I don't fully understand it. Maybe Knick fans can explain the appeal of it to me coming up as the show rolls on. But let's check in on the Yankee turning point. Let's guess. I think this is going to be another open and shut case.
7: Ooh.
3: It was another. You don't think so?
7: I think there's two big candidates. I'm curious yours.
3: Oh, come on. There's only one.
7: No, there's not.
3: There's only one turning point.
7: For those that watch
3: and
7: the
3: you
7: game.
3: Know exactly. What is that supposed to mean? You don't think I watched the Yankee game last night?
7: I don't know about you, man.
3: Come on.
7: I don't know about it's you.
3: One guy. Jazz Chisholm's game winner.
7: No. That's not the and with all due respect, respectfully, Emmanuel, you know the turning point of the game. It's Jose Ramirez lining out to end the eighth inning with runners on that basically you breathe and you knew the Yankees were winning the game.
3: Well, you didn't know the Yankees were winning the game, but it was a big moment.
7: They
3: I got
7: out
3: that.
7: Of the game. It's Jose Ramirez lining out.
3: Let's hear it. The turning point of last night's Yankee victory.
16: 3-2 to Jazz. The pitch from Herron. Swing and a high fly ball. Right field. Going back is DeLauder looking up. Goodbye. That was a high, majestic fly ball that got out. The Yankees have a 3-2 lead on Jazz's ninth homer's 26 run batted in. Needed it.
3: Yeah.
7: With sorry. Judge's bat.
3: I know. I mean, he's locked in, Jazz. He's hit three home runs since Aaron Judge went down.
7: Yeah.
3: Think about that for a
7: That's
3: second.
7: Crazy.
3: And they needed him to do it.
7: Absolutely.
3: Because they need guys to step up. You're going to be without Aaron Judge. You need guys to pick up their game. And
7: now,
3: Jazz Chisholm's done it.
7: If I was doing the go get him, I would have brought up Jack Curry's comments about Judge's bat, but we're doing Knicks today. We'll talk about that later.
3: What was Jack Curry's comment?
7: I thought it was really interesting. He said, by using the heavier bat, Jazz now is not swinging out of control. And it's not just a magical, oh my God, using Aaron Judge. It's actually controlling Jazz Chisholm's swing.
3: Oh.
7: And he's got a sweeter swing because of the bat.
17: Jazz Chisholm.
3: That's impressive.
7: Yeah.
3: I didn't even hear that one.
17: Jazz Chisholm.
7: You got to watch the post games, get all the sound. Evan, this is the things I do.
18: Right? Chisholm.
3: Since you're Mr. New York sports guy, I'm sure the audience would love to know, what are you doing tonight?
7: What am I doing tonight?
3: Yeah.
7: Look. I am doing the affordable thing, and I'm going to Mets Cardinals. All right?
3: You're doing the affordable thing because I gave you my tickets.
7: Here's a plot twist.
3: I handed them to you.
7: Here's a plot twist.
3: Yeah.
7: There will be more people with me at Citi Field tonight than at Madison Square Garden tonight.
3: You think there'll be more than 18,000 people at Citi tonight?
7: Yeah.
3: Great question.
7: What will have more people in attendance tonight?
3: So it's funny. They're going to announce a big crowd because announced crowd is very different. So the announced crowd is not even going to be close. They announced 35 last night, so it'll be in the 30s. But in terms of how many people are actually there, we'll never know the answer.
7: Mm-hmm.
3: But since you're there, I guess you can count.
7: Oh, I'll count.
3: You can go section to section.
7: I'll count. I'll count.
3: Yeah, Sean will be there. And there'll be a science experiment being done by Sean Morash live at Citi Field tonight. Back to your calls, the Knick Talk, 888-808-1019. 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

0: Carolina Hurricanes coach Rod Brind'Amour a ton of credit for his decision to start backup Brandon Bussey last night as the Hurricanes beat the Golden Knights and tie the Stanley Cup final at two games apiece. 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I'm Nick Costos.
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8: I have a pet peeve I'd like to address. I think I mention this at least once a year. I've had this argument before with many, and that is the term must win. I hate the term must win because there is only one must win. And that is when your season is on the line, when it is literally a must win. So tonight at Madison Square Garden, is it really, really, really, really, really important? Yes. Is it a must win for either the Knicks or Spurs? No. You know what a must win is? When your backs are against the wall, and if you lose, you go home.
9: No.
8: The New York Knicks have not played a must-win game yet in this NBA postseason, and they may never play a must-win game in this postseason. So it's a term I've always hated. I usually get more upset when it's used in the regular season, because obviously that's kind of crazy. But even in the playoffs, like, well, it's a must-win for San Antonio, Ev, because 3-1. Only one team has ever come back from 3-1. Well, hold the phone here. One team's done it in the finals. I think 9 other teams have done it in other rounds.
9: Yeah.
8: It also can be done. I'm not going to bet on it. I'm not going to bank on it. But it can be done. So the term must win, when you hear someone bring up that discussion, either curse them out or just shut off the TV.
9: We've also advanced as a society.
8: Or radio. So let's not say it because I don't want you to shut off the radio.
9: When you say regular season, it's more of a football term, I think, in the regular season because of the nature of those games.
8: I've heard it in baseball.
9: But there are three tiers now. We've evolved as a society. I'm surprised you're not on this. There is the must win.
8: And the can't lose.
9: But I said three. The can't lose.
8: Yes.
9: Which I think the Spurs are in a can't lose spot more than they're in a must win spot.
8: What the hell's going
9: And the third is a gotta have it, which is where I think the Knicks fall tonight. Tonight's a gotta have it. You're at home. You don't want to give everything that you got earned in those first two games. It's a gotta have it game for the Knicks, a can't lose game for the Spurs, and not a must win game for either team.
10: Wake up and stop being an ass.
9: That for me?
11: This is as close to a must win as a game can be. How about that?
9: You guys could laugh all I want at the stupidity. That is what it is in modern day culture and ranking the games. A gotta have it and a can't lose. It's not a must win for either.
12: I don't know what that means.
9: I just tried to explain it.
12: You just used a lot of words and said nothing.
9: No, I didn't.
12: You're like a politician.
9: I'm a young man that understands the hip terms. Gotta have it, can't lose. Not a must win for all the reasons you stated it's not a must win.
12: You know what just happened, Connor?
11: I agree with Sean. It's one of those games for the Spurs. You just got to get it. You got to have it.
9: No. It's a got to have it for the Knicks.
11: It's a got to have it.
9: It's a can't lose for the Spurs.
11: But wouldn't it be a got to have it for both teams?
9: Every can't lose is a got to have it. But not every got to have it's a can't lose.
11: Okay.
13: There's no failure in sports.
12: Thank you, Giannis. I appreciate that. By the way, I am not going to spend any time on this other than laughing at a story I saw yesterday.
9: Okay.
12: So this is not a topic. This is not me bringing it up. I am laughing at the report. There's a report out of Milwaukee that the Bucks are monitoring the NBA Finals closely because they really want the Knicks to lose so they could circle back on Giannis.
9: Are you serious? I think even with a loss.
13: There's no failure in sports.
9: We've turned the page on that.
12: I agree, but I'm not bringing the subject up, all right?
9: All right.
12: Maybe when the season is over. Though I will predict to you, and I'm not sure who the caller is going to be. I don't think it'll be a host. I don't think any host would actually do this. There's going to be a caller within 72 hours if the Knicks win a championship, who will bring up, I think we should still trade for Giannis.
2: Giannis Antetokounmpo.
9: J.R. in Somerville.
12: Maybe. There's going to be somebody, though. They're going to bring it up and say, yeah, listen, I know the confetti's falling. I understand this.
9: We can't stay content.
12: Well, the best example of it, and I know the Yankees tend not to be a great example because they've won a lot, and I cannot find this audio. I have searched for it. It's the holy grail of WFAN hidden audio. But Jerome from Manhattan, who's a legendary caller to this station, apparently called up Beningo in the overnight after the Yankees won the World Series in 96. So they broke a drought when they won that World Series. It wasn't like the middle of the dynasty and was screaming at the top of his lungs how important it was to sign Jimmy Key. So I'm just telling you right now, I'm putting a bounty on someone who could find that audio. Like, if you find that audio, what can I give you? Knicks tickets. Some of my seasons, I don't think I could officially do that. So I will give you a thank you. And then I'll take you somewhere.
9: Yeah, how about that?
12: I'll take you to dinner. That's what I'll do. Because that audio is the holy grail of WFAN history. Jerome from Manhattan calling up the day the Yankees won the World Series to scream and yell about the importance of keeping Jimmy Key. My belief is that if the Knicks win an NBA title, if they don't win an NBA title, this discussion doesn't matter because I think then, of course, someone will do that.
9: Everything's up for debate.
12: Everything's up to debate. If they win a title, there will be at least multiple callers who will call up this radio station saying, hey, I know this is unpopular, but I still think we should trade for Giannis.
13: There's no failure in sports.
12: Let's go to Jake in Rhode Island. What's up, Jake?
14: Hey, how you guys doing today?
12: Good, man. What's on your mind?
14: So, I love listening to you guys, but I have a problem with what you said earlier about Sean not being biased about his take yesterday when he got very angry at Josh Hart, called him a certain word, and then he... acknowledging the Brunson pull on the jersey. Where was this energy in 2019 when Embiid elbowed one of the Nets under the basket on a spin move? I know that you guys still hate him for that.
12: Jared Allen. I hate him. Yeah. I hate him.
9: I wasn't doing a show with Evan where I could yell and scream about it. Plus, if we were talking about the Nets in that series, you might tune out. So that was where the energy was.
12: No, but in fairness, Jake is... And I don't know, I think Jake was mad at me for defending you. This should be your defense. Can you defend his point? He made a valid point. He's still on hold, still on the air. Go ahead.
9: I never thought that Wembanyama should have been called for a foul. I said it is a stretch to talk about that. Now, part of my argument, it was very nuanced. You're bringing up Jared Allen and Embiid, similar heights. My point was, where was Wembanyama supposed to push Brunson off him when he's 6'2", when Wembanyama's 9 feet tall? He can't give him a shove to the shoulder or the chest. That's just, I'm sorry, that's science. The easy shot is the way
14: the Nets were playing Embiid that series, if you remember, was extremely physical.
9: They were, and I hate Embiid. By the way, I'm not telling you not to hate Wembanyama. All I'm saying is I didn't think it was a flagrant.
12: He is pulling out the call. I respect that, Jake. Thank you for the call. Respect. I love that because he's whipping out the card to show that you're trolling and not giving a fair opinion. We all want consistency. It's all we're looking for. Just be consistent. It's a tough thing to do.
9: It is 11:10. We have another game tonight. I'm going to close the book on this Wembanyama argument. I'm sorry that I didn't come on here and do Homer Radio like Craig Carton all day yesterday, all right?
12: Wow.
9: Here is the point.
12: Well, you two got something going on.
9: I love Craig.
12: You guys should just sleep together
9: But Craig started the show yesterday with, we're on watch. When are they going to call the flagrant? I mean, Craig, come back to earth, please. Wembanyama fouled Brunson as Brunson was pulling on his shirt. I don't think it's a flagrant, and punishing Wembanyama with a flagrant because he's 2 feet taller than Brunson, and that's the strike zone to get him off him, I found patently absurd. I thought that narrative was absurd. You guys are allowed to disagree. You're emotional. I've been there. I'm sure if you went to my Twitter account, I have bitched and moaned plenty about officiating when my teams have gone down. And guess what? 2 months later, I probably take a deep breath and go, I think I was caught up in the moment. And I promise you will too.
12: Just remember this. And you should not forget this, even in a time like right now in the middle of June. Never forget this truth about Joel Embiid.
15: Tiki called Embiid a bitch.
9: Ish.
12: Yes. That should not be forgotten.
9: Oh, by the way.
12: His name got brought up. I'm sorry.
9: Okay to do that and laugh at that, but when Josh Hart overreacts, can't do that to Josh Hart. He walks on water here. So sorry I was mean to Josh Hart yesterday.
12: What are you talking about? Josh got called for a tee. He should have.
9: I know he should have. But I can't say that about Josh Hart. I can't possibly say he acted that way.
12: Let's go to Dave in Basking Ridge. Good morning, Dave.
16: Good morning, Evan. How are you?
12: I'm doing well. What's on your mind, pal?
16: All right. So I appreciate the depth and breadth and all the angles that you look at things. I actually do. I listen all the time. But listening to you talk about how this is a good thing this morning about the flagrant, here's why it's not.
12: Go ahead.
16: Okay? So the Knicks are guarding Wemby that way. Like, this has happened. That isn't a one-off. He's done that to Brunson twice. He's done it in some form to Bridges multiple times, and he clocked Alvarado the same way.
12: Mm-hmm.
16: So they're guarding him. They're trying to bracket him and have someone from behind. So by endorsing that, what the NBA is doing is setting precedent. So when that happens again, he's not getting a flagrant. So what you're talking about is a one-off. If things go wild in the arena and he throws an elbow like he did against Naz Reid, sure, like, he'll get a flagrant, right? But what they've done is they've endorsed the way that he is dispatching that defense. And that is going to change the way the Knicks have to guard him. There's now precedent. They can go look at a replay and they're going to say, regular foul.
12: Yeah.
16: They're going to miss multiple fouls that way. That's the issue I have. So just real quick, and I'm going to let you respond real quick.
12: But yes.
16: The last thing I want to say, though, is I do agree with you. We are absolutely at what are you going to do about it time. Because that ship has sailed.
12: Yep.
16: But that's my issue with the ruling. But we got to do something about it.
12: No question. So the reason I'll disagree with you is that every game, there's a new official. And in today's case, it's Zach Zarba. Now, Zach Zarba has a sterling reputation. Like, if you read, because I did do the research on this, not what I think of Zach Zarba or what fans think of Zach Zarba, but what do the players think of him? Like, what is his reputation around the league? He is wildly considered to be the best official in this sport. The fairest, the most down the middle. I can't make the assumption that based on the way things were called over the first three games, that Zach Zarba and his crew are going to follow suit.
9: Right.
12: And so where I disagree with your point is I don't think precedent has been set at all. Because I think part of the problem we have at times with officiating is the inconsistency of it. And if I had to make one prediction about tonight's game, and I'm going to admit this, I'm going to raise my hand. I know we love predictions. We save the predictions. We check the predictions. I'm at the point in this series where I have no idea what's going to happen. Like, I am looking at this like, dude, you tell me Knicks win in five, okay, I believe it. You tell me the Spurs win in seven or six, okay, I believe it. So I am the first to tell you, and I think most of us probably deep down feel this way, like,
9: yeah.
12: I don't know, man. It's sports, and it's why it's awesome, right?
9: Yep.
12: But the one thing I'll predict is they're going to call this tight tonight. And I think the Knicks fan will get the benefit of the whistle that you were pissed off you didn't get at times in game three.
9: But I think that has more to do with Mike Brown after the game than I think it has anything to do with Wembanyama.
12: No, I didn't give you the reasons on the why.
9: Yeah.
12: I'm just telling you the results. I think Mike Brown played a major role in it, which is why I commended him yesterday for the way he surgically attacked the officiating from game three.
9: It was so rational and so level-headed, and that is where, ironically enough, I think a coaching advantage in this series comes into play. I think that matters tonight, the way Mike Brown handled it.
12: I want to read a text message from a buddy of mine who's a Knicks fan, because at times, I listen to the Knicks fans on this radio station, and I'm like, I don't know if they represent everybody.
9: All right.
12: Like, I respect the confidence that Tommy has, that Craig has. Those two probably jump out at me as the most cocky or confident, whatever you want to call it. And by the way, they may be right. But Listen to this text message from a Knicks fan friend of mine.
9: All right.
12: I can't take this, dude. And he used a curse word. I'm giving myself an ulcer. The stress of these games, while you love it, we're so used to being losers. And let's face it, the odds you go into every year to win a title is what? Less than 5% in any sport? It's so unenjoyable. I don't even know how you function daily. This is painful. I can't function throughout the day. Get me to tonight.
9: That's what it's all about, though.
12: But I feel him.
9: I feel him.
12: Because he is right. Like, you're at the precipice of a championship.
9: Yeah.
12: And every moment and every play and every call is going to determine if we talk about these last few days and next few days as the greatest moments of your life or in horror the way we talk about John Starks in 1994.
9: Yes.
12: That is scary stuff.
9: It is scary, but it's part of what makes it great. And, like, I'm sorry. We all, no matter where you are in life, you have some real life problems. Minor, small, big, whatever. Sports, for a lot of us, I'm assuming most of us listening and us doing this, are our escape. So it's like our fantasy world of living and dying with that stress. It is real stress, but it's nothing compared to the other. Embrace the tingle in that thing between your legs tonight, man.
12: Wow.
9: Embrace the nausea.
12: Jeez.
9: Because that's the fun nausea to have. You die to be in these moments. That's what it's all about tonight.
12: I think the difference between the diehard and the casual is that text message. Because I think a lot of the casuals, not that there's anything wrong with being a casual, like totally get it, respect it. The difference between the casual and the diehard is the casual will move on if things don't go well.
9: Yeah.
12: They'll put their Knick hats away, their Knick shirts away and say, hey, that was fun. We were partying. We were drinking. It was great. The diehard fan knows that what happens over the next, maybe tonight and over the next couple of days, it's going to live in your head forever.
9: Yep.
12: Like, John Starks and his performance in Game 7 is still talked about. I started having flashbacks personally with the last time a local team won an NBA Finals game in this town. Mm-hmm. Game 4 of the 2003 NBA Finals. Ugh. And I started having nightmares about what happened in the next game. So I still live with that 23 years later. Knicks fans still live with 1994. How many years now? 32 years later. So that's the stress. The stress is you go into tonight excited, and while it could be the greatest moment ever, it also could be that scar that lives with you forever, like Matt Harvey walking off the mound. Two batters too late, Terry Collins.
9: I'm going to be a selfish pig and make something about me for once. That text you just read and that narrative, does everybody understand where I was coming from when I poo-pooed the whole U.S. Olympic hockey thing this year? Do you know why I did that?
12: You brought it back to that?
9: I did, because hear me out. Because this is how I felt in 2024 when they tapped on that conference finals door and had the lead with the Florida Panthers, second time in 3 years. And then Chris Drury completely ripped down and ruined the team. And I realized that we may never get back to that. That's what that fan's feeling now. So when I say, ooh, the country means more, Jack News, ooh, Chris Drury, that is why I behave that way. Because I got it pulled out from underneath me. That is that feeling. That's that feeling.
12: Wow.
11: What is your vendetta against the U.S. national hockey team?
9: I'm rooting for the soccer team. We move on.
12: I didn't see that one coming. I didn't see June 10th talking Knicks Spurs.
9: Still bothers me. We're celebrating a guy who tore down a team that was on the verge of a Stanley Cup.
12: Let me reference my opinion from February about the U.S. Olympic team. See, I'm right.
9: Because that
12: you
9: text,
12: care about this more.
9: That text exemplifies how I felt in that moment 2 years ago.
12: Let's go to John in Garden City. What's up, John?
17: What's up, guys? Yep. Sean, I feel your pain. I was sitting there in Panthers Arena when that corpse Blake Wheeler pulled the guy down, and then we go to overtime and we lose. We're going to go up 3-0.
12: Oh.
17: And keep in mind, I saw Aaron Judge drop the ball in the World Series.
9: Yep.
17: That was the most painful loss I ever felt because I thought the Rangers were going to the Cup.
9: Yep.
17: But let me get to what the task is at hand for the Knicks. You know, I'm a little older than you guys, and I remember when I was graduating high school in 1987, watching the Eastern Conference Finals, and Bill Laimbeer hammered Larry Bird in Game 3. And two games later, if you want to talk about precedent not being the same game, two games later, we all know what Robert Parrish did to Bill Laimbeer. Now, I was thinking you put Hawk Forty in the game to take care of business with Wembanyama after Wembanyama hard foul somebody. But this just popped into my mind. You know how Cat is always being called soft?
12: Yeah.
17: Whether the Knicks win the series or not, if he takes down Wembanyama with a hard foul, he will be beloved forever in this series as a hard-nosed, tough player forever in this town. if he does this. So I feel it's more important to stick a sub in the game and rough up Wembanyama, but I can see Cat doing it too. What do you guys think?
12: I love that. Yeah. First of all, the sub coming into a game to attack a star. Like, it feels like everyone has always suggested that.
9: The reliever coming in to beam somebody.
12: Bring the crappy reliever to... Yep. It just doesn't happen. As far as Cat's concerned...
18: Towns is fantastic.
12: Like, I think the soft moniker has not been fair and isn't fair. I think the phrase I would use to describe Karl Anthony Towns, especially with his disappearing acts in fourth quarters, is tentative. That would be the word I would use. He's very tentative. I haven't seen a soft player... I haven't seen a guy who isn't tough. Now, saying he flops a lot doesn't mean he's soft. Like, everybody flops. Who doesn't fly? You could be 8 feet tall, you're going to flop. So I think with Cat, even though it is a reputation, our last caller's right, I don't really buy that reputation. I think that, especially offensively over the last couple of games, but really in game three, it was more the tentative nature of Karl Anthony Towns. And you know what will make him a legend in this town? Winning an NBA championship.
9: Yeah. Walk on water forever.
12: That is the thing that ends all narratives about every single person on this roster. They will be beloved forever if they win an NBA championship.
9: That's it.
12: That's it.
9: Changes everything.
12: So
9: we've had some players that we've questioned along the road on different teams win championships, and they live forever after that.
12: Yeah. Well, this team especially. Yeah. Like the 90, the comparison this Nick team has... is the 94 Rangers. This is the 94 Rangers of our time.
9: Yeah, one year off on the drought.
12: Right, and also the amount, exactly. The drought's essentially the same. And I think that final call that Marv had in 1994, something you didn't think you'd see in your lifetime. Did I phrase that correctly?
9: Well, Sam Rosen said this one will last a lifetime.
12: Yeah, that's not what I'm talking about. I'm talking about the Marv one.
9: Who remembers the Marv one?
12: Well, didn't Marv say something you never thought you'd
9: see? I'm sure he did, but Evan.
12: That's not the one you remember?
9: Sam Rosen saying this one will last a lifetime.
12: What was the Marv line then?
9: Who cares?
12: Excuse me?
9: And I love Marv.
12: Who cares? Can you Google this real quick?
9: This one will last a lifetime is what you remember from that Ranger Cup.
12: What's the more, like, living forever quote from the Rangers winning the Cup? Was it Marv or Sam Rosen?
9: Sam Rosen! And this one will last a lifetime.
12: That's the line?
9: It's the one played in every video montage you ever see of that moment. Maybe people forget Marv Albert was on call.
12: Maybe I'm getting confused then. Is that possible that I'm confusing the two calls?
9: Wouldn't be the first time, Evan.
12: I'm a confused guy. I was only 11, and I was very bitter about the
9: whole
12: thing.
9: There are two Ranger calls. It's Matteau to get there.
12: I'm aware of that.
9: This one will last a lifetime when they win.
12: Huh. I thought it was Marv. Like, something you never thought you would see in your life. Marv, didn't say that?
9: Marv had a radio...
11: It looks like he said, and it's all over. The New York Rangers have won the Stanley Cup.
12: Oh, so I guess I'm thinking of the same call. My bad.
9: That's terrible.
12: What's...
9: I mean, it's one of the more iconic calls in the last 40 years of New York sports.
12: Here's the thing about your Ranger knowledge versus my Ranger knowledge. You said the Rangers were down 2-1 to the LA Kings in the Cup final. Meanwhile, they were down 3-0.
9: I know.
12: I think that is a mistake more egregious than me confusing the voices and the you know.
9: Oh, because I flip-flopped what happened in game 3 and 4.
12: Oh, my God. That's a bigger deal.
9: Oh, my God. I still knew they won and lost one. I screwed up which game it was.
12: My point is that quote is very apropos for the Knicks. It really is. This one will last a lifetime. Yeah. Even my made-up quote of something you never thought you'd see, whatever it is.
9: Yeah.
12: Like, that is the Knicks.
9: Yes.
12: And I think when you think of the 94 Rangers, everybody's lionized. Yeah. Every single person. And I think that would be the case for the Knicks. So more than Cat committing a dirty foul or running over Wemby, I don't think that's the thing that makes him an icon. Now, if that turns into the difference in this series and that's the turning point or the returning point, fine. Different story. The watch parties. They may be canceled to a degree. We'll get into why people find them appealing coming up. Plus, the Yankees have a game this afternoon we'll get you set for. And, of course, more of your calls at 888-808-1019. 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

0: 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The Stanley Cup Final did get evened up 2 games apiece. Carolina won 5-3 in Vegas. Jordan Staal turned back the clock with 2 goals last night. How about the Giants? After getting some Odell buzz, he caught a couple deep passes from Jackson Dart in practice. Joe Shane told Yahoo Sports he thinks Malik Nabers will, quote, be fine for week one.
1: How about that? Keep an eye on that. I'd be very, very surprised. Yeah. But fingers crossed that Joe Shane is right.
0: And this Fan Focus was sponsored by Town Fair Tire. Nobody beats Town Fair Tire. Nobody.
1: Get back to your calls in a minute. Everything in life now is around politics. So we, as a New York community, are surrounded behind or in between the politics of Madison Square Garden and then the police department and Mayor Mamdani. Because here are 2 tweets that were put out last night.
2: All right.
1: Here's the contradictions. So first from the mayor. New York, we're back outside the garden. We have approved a ticketed MSG watch party for game 4. More details soon. As we prepare to watch together, let me be clear. This is a historic, joyful moment for our city. We will not allow it to be disrupted by violence. Be safe, take care, and celebrate responsibly. Knicks in 5. Obviously, we've all seen the videos, these horrific fights that took place.
0: Yes.
1: Knicks fans beating up Spurs fans. It's disgusting, and it makes up far less than 1% of the people in our great city.
0: Yes.
1: So we all understand that. So Mamdani says, hey, the parties are back. MSG then releases a statement that
0: all-timer.
1: I didn't know it was real, but it's real.
0: Yeah, I was waiting for the Abdul Carter, is this AI, man?
1: The last several victories the Knicks have been celebrated by thousands and thousands outside MSG. The joy and happiness were palpable everywhere. Apparently, Mayor Mamdani and Police Commissioner Tisch, despite what they say, don't want to see these celebrations happen. We've been told that the NYPD will once again implement the same frozen zone restrictions for game 4, which were supposedly to thwart any threats related to the president's attendance. We now know those restrictions were never about the president.
0: No.
1: It was just a convenient excuse to restrict how and when Knicks fans celebrate. The complete closing of areas around MSG is going to affect not only the celebration, but also these small businesses that rely on Garden fans for their livelihood. These celebrations are a part of the heart and soul of New Yorkers. The actions of the mayor and police commissioner, supposedly in support of the Knicks and their fans, are difficult to understand. We urge them to lift these restrictions and embrace the love of the team. By the way, the headline on this statement was, Mayor Mamdani and Police Commissioner Tisch are New York City's biggest party poopers. So, I have a couple of questions.
0: All right.
1: Very, very simple questions. Number one, my gut is that those frozen zones were put there for the president.
0: No, it's not your gut.
1: And
0: they were.
1: Okay, well, that same thing. I'm giving you my opinion.
0: Yeah.
1: My gut usually forms my opinion.
0: Yeah, I'm just saying you don't even need an opinion. That's why they were there.
1: They were there. Things, unfortunately, got violent the other night.
0: Yes.
1: And because of that, the NYPD and the police commissioner and apparently the mayor said, hey, we should probably keep that because things got out of hand. So it's one of those things where it probably was for the president. I mean, the president has some of the greatest security in world history. We're all aware of that. That's not new. He watched the game behind a bulletproof glass.
0: Yep.
1: Rightfully so.
0: Yep.
1: Not even disagreeing with it. I get why we protect our presidents. I mean, you should look at the way they protected Lincoln back in the day. It was disgraceful.
0: Yeah.
1: Disgraceful. Read a book about it. It's unbelievable.
0: I know. Well, you can't ask him about it.
1: So this statement only bothered me because it's like, supposedly for the president. It was for the president.
0: That's kept
1: because, I guess, of the violence. Now, should there be a frozen zone? This is where I'm probably going to agree with the Garden. Like, is it necessary to have a freaking frozen zone start at 4:30 around the Garden?
0: I would agree for this reason. There's a couple things in play here. Number one, remember, for all the talk about the local businesses, I know some might be more hesitant. You are allowed, it says in there, if you are going to one of these bars, you are allowed inside the frozen zone.
1: Right.
0: You just have to go to those bars. What happened the other night, yes, it is such a small, minute part of New York.
1: Time out. Where was the incident the other night?
0: It was by Bryant Park.
1: Where was it?
0: Bryant Park.
1: It was by Bryant Park.
0: Yeah.
1: That's not the frozen zone.
0: Evan.
1: I'm sorry. I'm just...
0: It's not the frozen zone.
1: I'm explaining things.
0: There was a frozen zone.
1: Right, but Wait, hold on.
2: If they unfreeze the zone.
1: Oh, you're assuming it would just happen outside of New York?
2: Yes. But, no, we can't assume anything, but we know the way
1: this works. But the frozen zone is not stopping there from idiot fans attacking other idiot fans, because it can happen on 41st Street, or it can happen in Queens.
2: Did you see the video of the Spurs bus being chased down the street in New York City?
1: Yeah, I saw that.
2: Okay.
1: It's embarrassing. We shouldn't be doing this.
2: Where does the Spurs bus leave from? After the game?
1: Well, at least from the Garden, yes.
2: Okay. So if you take those thousands of people that were in Bryant Park, again, not all thousands acted like this, and you put them right outside the Garden with tensions this high, that's not a dangerous situation tonight?
1: I think if you have enough police presence there, no, okay. I don't think it would be.
2: Err on the side of caution.
1: Oh, yeah. So you're on the side of the frozen zone.
2: I am.
1: I commend you. You know what I commend, Sean? Because I think, and we all do this, and I very much try not to, we all form opinions on how it affects us. We are all selfish individuals.
2: Yeah, it was a pain in the ass the other day around that.
1: Right. It was a pain in the ass for Sean. That's the big misnomer. It was not a pain in the ass just for people that went to the Garden. It was a pain in the ass for anyone that went through Penn Station.
2: Yeah.
1: You're one of those guys. If you had nothing to do with Penn Station or Madison Square Garden, you probably very easily said it's not a big deal.
2: Yeah.
1: Stop whining and bitching. Yeah, because it didn't impact you. And the way we are as humans is we tend to get upset when it impacts you. Okay,
2: yeah.
1: I tried to avoid that as someone that was going there. I've always said the president shouldn't be allowed to travel. That wasn't a new opinion I created 2 days ago. I've had that opinion since 2012.
2: Right.
1: I think that's when it came up, 2012, because I was clearly anti-Obama. And I said, he's not allowed to travel.
2: Can't do this.
1: And I've stuck with that view for 13, 14 years, whatever it is. I can actually commend you.
2: Listen.
1: That you are agreeing with something that causes your commute to be a pain in the ass.
2: Man, most New Yorkers are really good people and know how to behave in these situations. Unfortunately, you had bad apples ruin it for the whole lot. And I'm not convinced that bad apples won't pop up again if this was an event with the Garden. And I'm proud to be a New Yorker. I'm proud to be a New York sports fan, even if I'm not a Knicks fan. The whole like sports world is descending on our city with eyeballs on our city. Is it really worth even chancing that there's not more ugly events on social media tonight? Like, for the world to see, only to bash us as a city. Why do we want that? Put up the frozen zone. We live with it for another night. Go have the ticketed events wherever they may be. And let's just live to fight another day here, man, for lack of a better term.
1: I get you. On a lighter note, what I don't understand, and I respect the individual's decision, right? I'm a very weird guy. I'm the first to admit it. I'm a loser, as the famous drop says. I don't understand the appeal of standing outside and watching a game on TV. I don't get it.
2: Yeah.
1: I know a lot of people do it. I respect it. I am not trying to infringe on your ability to do it. I am merely asking a question at 11:40 a.m. as people are formulating their plans for tonight. Why not just go home or go to a bar? I don't understand. Like, what am I missing? Teach me.
2: All
1: right. Like I'm a 2-year-old. What is appealing about standing in Bryant Park or outside of Madison Square Garden and your head staring at the sky, watching some TV in which you can't hear anything?
2: All right, so I've pivoted on this a little bit.
1: Go ahead.
2: Because I've been anti-watch party for a long time. I myself have
1: I am not anti-watch party.
2: Yeah.
1: I am saying I don't understand
2: around
1: the
2: that many people, right?
1: Okay.
2: I agree with you on the bars. I've watched the first 3 games as a non-Knick fan at a bar, been around Knick fans, and it was a lot of fun. I've made some new friends along the way, and I've had a great time. As far as the outside stuff, I talked to somebody at the bar last game about this who used to live in the city, and they brought up a great point. Evan, you and I, we live in the suburbs of New York City, okay? We have homes, multiple rooms, everything. Think about how many people live in Manhattan, the Bronx, and Brooklyn and are in apartments. Not exactly spacious. Not exactly a lot of room for you to get together with your 9 buddies you grew up loving the Knicks to go crowd around one living room and hang out. Bars can get overly crowded as well. This is your chance to be outside, nice weather, because nobody wants to be crammed inside, but also just simply have the space to watch games, big games of importance with maybe people you shared the love, blood, sweat, and tears of Knicks basketball for years with. So those fans, I think, are fans that live in the city that just simply don't have the space to get together with, you know, 9 of their buddies or family members, and this is their way to do it.
1: You know what? Great answer. That's how I get that. I think you described the scenario where I would say that makes a lot of sense.
2: Yeah.
1: Like I say,
2: it's not for me and it's not for you.
1: That's the thing. It's always very tough. Like, you think about yourself. Like, I have this argument, or not even an argument, discussion with people who are like, I don't understand, Evan, how you like going to games. I'd rather be at home. I'd rather be able to see the replays and hear the announcers. And I get it. I totally get it. I love being at a game. I love it. I mean, do you lose stuff when you're at a game? Yeah, I had to rewatch the Knick game yesterday.
2: Yeah.
1: Rewatch all the stuff I missed.
2: Yeah.
1: Because you guys couldn't correct me when I asked, hey, did they mention Michael Bloomberg?
2: I was at a bar with GameStop. I didn't realize that Bloomberg got mentioned, but I knew he got him.
1: You lose that experience a little bit. I just, whenever I see it, and it's a great visual. It is a really cool visual whenever they show on TV, people going crazy outside. I just never understood it, but that's a good explanation.
2: That's all.
1: I would just rather be at home.
2: And again, I had the same take as you, but I've gotten it now. I get it. I was wrong. I'm teaching you the ways.
1: By the way, so tonight I'm going to my son's concert. They're doing orchestra. They're doing chorus. They're doing a band.
2: Not the string instruments, right?
1: All of them. They're doing the string instruments and they're doing the band instruments and then they're doing the singing. And it's a 7 o'clock event. And I was asking Jen out of curiosity, because I'm a DVR guy. I'm good. I'm DVRing the Mets, clearly. The Knicks, if I have to.
2: And you got
1: to
2: support your kid, first and foremost.
1: It's not even a question for me. I was more smirking, saying, hey, Jed, how long you think this thing is? He's like, oh, I'm not too sure. I said, can you imagine these Knicks fans? They're going to lose their freaking minds.
2: Yeah. Hearing hot cross buns on the recorder.
1: 8:15, they're playing hot cross buns. I got guys like looking at their watch like, how the hell do I get out of here? Meanwhile, I'll calm them down and say, dude, just DVR it. You get 15 minutes late, you catch up, you're good to go. Let's go Knicks.
2: That's, by the way, if you are a school district anywhere in this area and you have your spring fling concert or whatever, and it's 7 o'clock, that's got to be moved to 6:30.
1: Yeah, okay, so here's the whole thing about the moving guy. What's the guy's name from 7 Line? Nice guy.
2: Darren.
1: No issue with Darren.
2: I've grown to love Darren, by the way.
1: No, I'm not. This isn't even a negative
2: thing.
1: We've
2: had our wars. I like him.
1: You've had wars with this guy?
2: On Twitter, but I respect good businessman.
1: He's a fine guy. I got nothing wrong with him. But for some reason, I got annoyed, like in my own way, at Darren yesterday.
2: All right.
1: Or 2 days ago. Because I very rarely tweet. I don't tweet as much as I used to. And he talked about, you know, they should move the Met game up to 5 o'clock because, you know, the Knicks play at 8:30. And as a guy who represents the 1%, I wrote him. I was like, no. No.
2: Other cities do, though.
1: Okay. Other one-team cities can do that.
2: Yeah.
1: As much as you want it to be, it's not. So I got pissed off at him. I'm over it now. Like, he probably doesn't care. But I was like, what? Move the start of the Met game? Why? So you can get home? Screw that. Don't go to the game. How about this idea? If you want to watch the Knicks, don't go to the Met game. If you want to watch the Mets, because at 8 games under .500, you think it could turn around at any moment, then go to the Met game. Don't give me this, we're going to move the start time. And by the way, great job by Steve Cohen, because I heard that he was asked, and he's like, no. And that's a Knicks season ticket holder.
2: I disagree.
1: Good job, Steve. You my guy.
2: Remember, I'm
1: Darren, let's move the start time. Come on, man.
2: I'm going to the Met game tonight, remember.
1: That's right, you are.
2: And there's more people that will be in Citi Field tonight, remember. That being said, here's where Steve Cohen's wrong. The moment it might be a 38-degree night with freezing winds, he has no problem moving the game up.
1: That's very different.
2: For New Yorkers to watch the Knicks tonight. Come on, Evan.
1: That's very different.
2: He's already set a precedent this year alone. He should have moved it up.
1: No, they shouldn't move it up. And here's the beauty. Either don't go to the game or go to the game and watch it on your phone or go to one of the bars at Citi Field. They got 100 bars. I'm sure the game will be on.
2: But the game is the other issue with Citi Field. And that's why Steve Cohen's doing a good job.
1: Leave the place open? That's fine. You want to do that? Leave the place open after the game.
2: The game ends at 9:30. They only have, the one outside brewery that closed, I think, an hour after the game. That Knick game is ending when everything at Citi Field is closed.
1: All right. Here's what the Mets should do tonight. I got to compromise. I'm a compromisable guy. Obviously, you got a lot of workers, so you can't make everybody stay late. You keep one of the clubs open after the game, so you cut down on the amount of workers that have to stay late. You pay those guys and gals double and a half, and you say, hey, if you want to stay, you have to move to this section of the ballpark, and we'll put it on the big screen. Less security has to be there. Less people are there. Actually, less people. Everyone could stay. And then you can have, a watch party.
2: The other issue.
1: Will the NYPD allow that?
2: The other issue.
1: Will Mayor Mondani allow that?
2: The other issue, as we all know, though, is
1: what?
2: You're up 2-1 in the NBA Finals. Mets tickets not exactly going to be expensive the rest of the year, I think we could assume. You can't call yourself a Knicks fan and go to Mets Cardinals tonight.
1: Well, that's part of our science experiment tonight. More on that in the next couple of days.
2: Just saying. Throwing that out there, Evan.
1: That's fine. Listen, I'm not going to Mets Cardinals tonight.
2: You can't be walking around the Shea Bridge in a John Starks jersey. That's what I'm saying.
3: Oh, you will see a lot of that, though.
1: Oh, I know. And Sean's going to talk to them. That's where he's going tonight. Sorry to reveal the details.
2: You think I want to go to Mets Cardinals on a Wednesday?
1: Man on the street at Citi Field tonight. It's going down. Can't wait. Let's go to Eric in Rivervale, New Jersey. What's going on, Eric?
4: Evan, Sean, how are you doing, guys?
2: What's up, Eric?
1: What's up, man?
4: Great show. And, I love all this talk about Wemby and the flagrant and all that. And to me, I don't particularly care so much that they didn't upgrade it. I didn't think that they would. But what I think is the frustration, at least for this Knicks fan, is just the inconsistency, right? It's like the fact that they called a flagrant on Jalen later in the game for his closeout was ridiculous. And then on top of it, you've got a second half where it's 24-8 in free throws. I mean, it's absurd. So I think, you know, consistency is what we're looking for tonight. And I couldn't agree with you more. They got to get somebody on the court to take it to Wemby and take it to him all game long. I don't care even if you put Diawara on the floor for a couple of minutes.
1: There we go. We all love this. The second person brought up. Put someone on the floor who's barely played to be the bad guy.
2: Bring in Paul Blackburn to throw at Altuve.
1: Let's go to Richie in East Islip. Hey, Richie.
5: Hey, you know, before you brought up Starks. And, you know, I can tell you right now, you're damn right. I've never gotten over it. I still didn't. Every time I see him on the TV set when they're coming on a run or whatever else is going on during the game, it makes me crazy because, you know, you never let go of those moments no matter what it is. And, you know, obviously, Jet and Met fan, we have them with them also. You know, and I, you know, watching these games and, you know, you get reminded a lot of times. So you got these guys who never won it before, including Ewing and the rest of the you know, these great players who just did never brought it home. And, you know, I'm sitting there and it's like, I don't know. I want to see if you could do like an expose to see the four guys, put it up, see who they hate the most. Ben Stiller, Chamolet, Tracy Morgan, or Spike Lee. I mean, I want to see, like, how, because I can't stand Ben Stiller out there, too. On top of it, I can't stand him.
1: Hey, Richie, you can't bash Ben Stiller, because you know who I was with on Tuesday night. You were at the same bar I was at, pal, and you left with 4 minutes left in the third quarter, and Ben Stiller stayed the whole game. Where were you?
5: No, who cares? I went home and watched it, Sean.
1: You left with 4 minutes left in the third quarter. You were in transit.
5: I went there to hang out with my son and his
1: friends. Richie and East Islip walked out of the bar, big Nick fan.
5: No, you know, look, you know, if Evan could ever do that and put that post up on there, I would love to see.
1: Hold on. You're changing the subject. Sean has called out this caller, Richie and East Islip. I guess you were at a bar with him this weekend?
2: Yeah, we were at a local bar. I saw him for game one. He popped in, gave him a super nice guy. Came over, introduced himself. We hung out a little. He came over to my table. We hung out. All of a sudden, 4 minutes left in the third quarter the other night, he puts his arm around me. Hey, get out of here, Sean. Have a good night. I looked up at the... I said, what?
6: Yeah.
2: And he goes, I got to get home. Got to wake up early or whatever.
1: Remember Tommy did that with Mets-Dodgers game two NLCS?
2: Yes.
1: Yeah. He left American
2: left
1: Dream.
2: The bar. I turned around, and the table he was at, I go, and they're like, you can't even talk to him. You can't. Halftime would have been one thing, Evan. 4 minutes left in the third quarter.
1: Yeah, that's a bad job by him.
2: And wants to call bash fans?
1: Well, he's bashing the celebrities. Look, I get that maybe they're shown too much. And if that's your critique, that is not Ben Stiller's fault. Ben Stiller and Timothy Chalamet.
2: All right.
1: Isn't that what Tiki told me to call him?
2: He said, picture Met, put a French tinge on it. It's Chalamet.
1: Okay. Timothy Chalamet. I nailed it?
2: Nailed it.
1: They are very diehard Knicks fans. They are. You just can't deny that. You know,
3: you don't think any of that's just for the PR aspect of being there on TV all the time?
1: There's enough of a track record that they're diehard fans. Like, they truly are. They are more of a diehard than 90% of the Knicks fans that are out there right now. And that's a big number. So I respect their fandom. If it's annoying that you always see them, don't blame them. They're sitting courtside and they're fans. It's on the Garden or TV networks or anyone else that show them. Same with Spike Lee. Like, I'm not even the biggest Spike Lee fan. You cannot question the man's fandom.
2: You can't.
1: And so, is he putting on a show? I don't even think he's putting on a show. No. I think he's just into the game. And he screams at the officials because he disagrees with them. And he wears that clothing because that's what fans do when they go to games. So, I don't think... Look, do some people hate celebrities? Sure. I don't know why. I don't know if it's jealousy or they think they're all left-wingers. Or I don't know what the reason is. I don't even care. But those three guys in particular, they're real fans. So what would you be angry at?
2: No, I think you nailed it. Because I brought this up with the Jeter and Eli stuff yesterday, which was, you showed them. I think that's cool. First quarter, scene setter, show all the celebrities. I think that's great. The second half of the game, going back and re-mentioning all the celebrities, that's where it becomes annoying as a fan watching it.
1: And that's not on them?
2: It's not on them.
1: Let's go to, I think it's Canal on the Jersey Shore. What's up, Canal?
7: Hey, what's going on, guys? Thanks for taking the call here. So I want to approach this a little bit differently from a coach's perspective, only because that's what I do. I've done that the last decade plus of my life on the hockey side of things. You have one possession, in my opinion, to go after Wemby, and it's the first one. Crowd's out of his mind, going crazy. And you got to give Cat the ball, let him lower his shoulder. That's the only way to do this, in my opinion. And then you have to move on, because Mike Brown moved on, thought he handled his business the other day. But if you want the crowd involved, if you want to do it the right way, get Cat the ball. If Wemby's going to post up there, you got to do it the right way. You can't be throwing elbows and things like that. But then you got to move on, because this is the point where we saw the emotion, in my opinion, take over the other day. And it has to be calmer than that. Has to. It's going to be a wild atmosphere. Let Cat go, do his thing. If you don't do it there, then, hey, you guys got to move on and play a basketball game and play it hard. But force the refs to make the call right there.
1: Yeah, and when they do, they call an offensive foul. Maybe they call a flagrant, and we move on.
2: Yeah.
1: And then if Wemby and the Spurs are smart, they just let it go and they get their 2 points or free points and they say, all right, we're good.
2: Yeah, 2 free points. Thank
1: you. I think you need to just get under his skin. I think that's the approach. I think we need to learn from Minnesota, which is play physical with him and get into his head, because the Timberwolves did, which is why he committed the flagrant two, which is why he committed one of the dirtiest plays you'll see in an NBA playoff. So I think that's probably the best way to go about it. More of your calls coming up at 888-808-1019. I know it's been all Knicks, but a few minutes on the very quiet, ridiculous way the New York Yankees have been handling Anthony Volpe. Ian Begley will join us a little bit later on at 1 o'clock as well. It is Evan and Tiki. Tiki is back tomorrow. He's filming a very popular TV show today. 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
8: New Minnesota Vikings quarterback Kyler Murray has said he wants more reps in offseason workouts as he seeks to learn the team's offense. And it's ridiculous that he's splitting reps with J.J. McCarthy. The Vikings have already decided that J.J. McCarthy is not the guy. That's why you sign Kyler Murray. Any rep that doesn't go to Kyler Murray is a waste of time if the Vikings want to make the playoffs coming up this season. I'm Nick Costos.
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2: Well, after 12 noon here on The Fan, Evan and Tiki. Tiki is filming a very popular television program, and he will be back tomorrow at 10 a.m. Keep it here all day. We do have a Yankee game coming up on the a.m. side. The New York Yankees and the Cleveland Guardians. Yanks going for the sweep against an above 500 team.
3: How about that?
2: Against a first place team for now.
3: Does it count? Have you reread the record?
2: Yeah, of course it counts. Why would it not count? It's a team above 500. All They're right. beating them. Winning close games, beating them. Getting the job done, getting big hits late, beating them.
3: Why'd you say it like that?
2: What? I'm complimenting them.
3: Winning close games, beating them.
2: Well, they've won close games. I think that's impressive. It's better than winning 11-0 sometimes.
3: It was the tone and tenor in which you said winning close games.
2: Aaron Boone's handled the bullpen like a genius. They're getting clutch hits. Cody Bellinger two nights ago. Jazz Chisholm with the home run the other day using Aaron Judge's bat and Giancarlo Stanton's pants.
3: And for like a month now, Ryan McMahon, pretty good.
2: Yes, he's starting to heat up. Now, this brings me to the one negative. And it is being buried in the Knicks hoopla. And don't worry, we will get back to the Knicks hoopla in, I would say, 5 minutes, okay? So just set the clock, a little Yankee talk for you. And,
3: all right.
2: And I do want to make clear, the Yankee game is on the AM side, so the pregame show is going to begin in about 20 minutes. You'll get more Yankee stuff if that's what you want, or you could keep it right here, me and Sean,
3: yep,
2: Craig and Big Mac, and that's going to be an extraordinarily big show, so you're going to want to keep that here throughout the day. So we got a day. So you can keep it on the FM side for the sports talk, AM side, you get the Yankee game. Anthony Volpe.
3: Yeah.
2: The guy's basically reclaimed his shortstop job.
3: Yep.
2: Since he's been activated, he has started 10 of the 13 games at shortstop. Now, Cabbie has played, don't get me wrong, he's played a couple of games at third base, he's played a game in left field, he's played three games in right field, so it's not as if he's been banished, but Volpe's become the everyday shortstop.
3: Yep.
2: He made an egregious error yesterday, he hasn't really hit. And yet Aaron Boone and the New York Yankees are again having their public love affair with Anthony Volpe based on playing time.
4: But they were pretty good.
3: It is unfortunate, but so, so predictable that as soon as there was a lane to play Anthony Volpe every day, while they told us he wouldn't play every day, he would. He's back in the lineup at short today. Caballero's back and right.
2: So it'll be 11 out of the 14 games. And yes, again, Caballero's playing. He's just not the shortstop.
3: Look,
2: despite being graded as the best defensive shortstop in baseball when he was playing shortstop. Just want to throw that in there.
3: Yeah, and here's the thing. It is not just on one side of the ball. You brought up the play last night. And to be honest with you, I actually think that might have been like the fourth worst Anthony Volpe defensive play I've seen in like the last 10 days. To be fair, I thought that was a really, really tough hop, but he wanted no part of it. Anthony Volpe 3 years ago eats that ball at his chest at the very least and keeps it in front of him. Are we not referring to the same play? You're looking at me.
2: I'm listening to you.
3: Okay. You gave me this eyeball.
2: I got an issue with you and my wife sometimes.
3: All right. It's the faces you make.
2: One of the criticisms I face from my wife and from Sean is, let me talk, right? Hey, Evan, let me talk. So I work on that. I want to listen.
3: Right, fair.
2: So then sometimes I'll be listening to my wife and she's like, are you even paying attention? You're not saying anything.
3: Okay.
2: I'm like, I'm letting you talk. So right now, as the Yankee guy at this radio station.
3: Okay. Let's reset. Well, yeah.
5: It was Chris McMonagle. His fat ass.
2: As one of the Yankee guys at this station, I was listening to you, and instead of continuing to talk, you're like, why are you looking at me?
3: It was a weird deer in the headlights.
2: I'm
3: look.
2: Listening.
3: All right, here we go. We're back.
2: Jesus.
3: Anthony
6: it's all
3: Volpe,
6: right there in front of us.
3: In his rookie year, eats that ball and at least keeps it in front of him. The night before, I thought he was even worse when he goes to turn that double play with Jazz, and it's almost like a half a double clutch he has. Anthony Volpe is back to the point we were at last year, where last year we were willing to give him the benefit of the doubt by the end of it about injury. He is not hurt. He is not healthy. He is a mental puddle defensively. He doesn't trust his instincts. He doesn't trust any ball that comes his way. He is overthinking. And you know the deal at shortstop in the Major League Baseball. Like, you overthink for even half of a second. It costs runners. It costs outs. And his approach at the plate on the other side is simply guessing.
2: Yeah.
3: And yes, what do any of us know about hitting 99-mile-an-hour fastballs? There is zero presence. 3-1 count. Let me just swing away or whatever I want. He can't choke up on the bat with two strikes. Like Cody Bellinger will, you know, do it and figure out where to put a ball in a direction. It is complete guesswork on both sides. That is not being the shortstop of the Yankees. This is too good a team to be in a situation where Anthony Volpe does that. Now, Evan, you had brought up, whether it was the beginning of this year, last year, whatever the hell it was, talking about Anthony Volpe and eventually just being a super utility guy.
2: Yes, yes.
3: We haven't even sniffed a Jazz Chisholm off day where maybe you look to have him play second base or look to do other things. It is strictly shortstop or bust, and it was almost like they were thrilled that Judge got hurt so they could say, we can put Caballero in right and play ball. I know they weren't. But that was like the
2: that's got to end. That's got to end. I'm telling you right now, Caballero's got to play shortstop. Ahmed Rosario's at righties this year, should play more, even against righties.
3: Look at
2: Dominguez will be up here soon. Spencer Jones hit a home run yesterday.
3: That's it.
2: Enough of Volpe.
3: And I know.
2: Enough.
3: I know the lefty righty stuff, and I know we're trying to protect guys. Spencer Jones is not in the lineup today.
2: Yeah.
3: Spencer Jones hit his first big league home run yesterday. Can the kid have a chance to figure out whether he can hit both sides of pitching here and just play him in the outfield today and have Jose Caballero play short? You took the two games from the series anyway. What is the purpose to playing Anthony Volpe? And if you want to tell me that you don't trust Spencer Jones on, you know, whatever, versus certain pitching matchups, how could you trust Anthony Volpe versus any pitching matchup? And how can you trust Anthony Volpe not in a game with runs at a premium, not to cost you a run on run differential defensively right now? He's not a plus on either side of the ball. He's not a plus. This is it. And the next thing that's coming down the pike, and you know it is, Dominguez hits the home run from the right side of the plate yesterday. Who's going down when Jason Dominguez is ready? Tell me.
2: Spencer Jones.
3: Okay. And Anthony Volpe is going to live here. You know that Caballero could play short.
2: It's a great point. He probably shouldn't be here.
3: Yeah. Ryan McMahon can move over and play short. You can play Rosario there.
2: That's a great point.
3: Dominguez comes up. Volpe should be back down in AAA, not Spencer Jones.
2: Now, I was having this discussion with Ricky Ricardo and Chris McMonagle. Ricky, of course, does the Yankees in Espanol. And Big Mac is, you know, as he calls himself, the Yankee show.
3: Yeah. Focused on the Knicks, by the way. I got you covered on the Yanks, guys. Don't worry.
5: Welcome to hell!
2: One of the things about Caballero and Volpe was that Caballero made a very similar error. You pointed it out before the other day.
3: Yeah.
2: I think the difference is this about Caballero and Volpe. When Caballero got hurt, he was graded as the best defensive shortstop in the American League. Whether you agree with that or not, that's how he was graded. He has played a mostly good shortstop. Now, do I think he's Ozzie Smith? No.
3: No.
2: But I think he's been consistently better than Anthony Volpe, who's been a problem for multiple years.
3: I also don't think
2: so. I think he's the better option.
3: He is, but also, like you brought up that play, I don't think any mistake that Caballero makes at short, I don't interpret it as a mental error. It happens.
2: Right, and you think with him it is.
3: I think Anthony Volpe's completely melted.
2: Right, let's get back to the Knicks. Sorry about that.
3: Sorry.
2: Gave you a few minutes on the Yankees, but the Yankee game will be on the AM side coming up in about 15 minutes. You get the pregame show with Dave Sims and Susan Wallman. Yankees are off tomorrow, and then they go to Toronto. I say that because I got a great question.
3: All right.
2: This is one of my favorite questions I've ever asked, and there's no answer to it, but I'm asking out loud. So the Yankees play in Cleveland at 1 o'clock. The game will probably be over at about 3:45. They're done talking to the media, dressed, good to go. Let's say they're ready to leave Cleveland by 5 or 5:30.
3: All right.
2: They have an off day tomorrow. Then they go to Toronto. Can't they go to the Knicks game tonight?
3: Bang! Yes.
2: Let's go, Knicks.
3: Let's go!
2: Yes.
3: Let's go! Yes, you could land, regroup, go to the Knicks game, repack, get to Toronto.
2: You take the quick flight to New York, maybe a helicopter in Trump style. You go to the game, and then you wake up the next day, you fly to Toronto. You got a whole off day.
3: If Jazz Chisholm Jr. is sitting at Madison Square Garden tonight, you won't hear a peep from me. I'm fine with it.
2: I almost think I want Aaron Judge there. What's he doing? He's not traveling. Did he travel? He did travel.
3: He traveled, and he's going to Toronto as well. It's already been stated.
2: So it's easy. It's easy for Judge. He's got to be there. Giancarlo should be there.
3: Garrett Cole Schlitler.
2: Easy for him. Cole.
4: Tim Hill.
2: Timmy Hill.
3: Hey, don't laugh at Tim Hill. One of the six most important Yankees.
2: Right? No, I understand. But I was thinking about that when I was looking at the Yankee schedule. I was like, those guys could really go.
3: They could pull it off.
2: They could pull that off. Like, the Mets were there on Monday. Juan Soto was there. Francisco Lindor was there. Oh, by the way, real quick. This is the last thing we'll get to your calls. Juan Soto was approached on the street about how much he paid for the Knicks tickets.
3: No, he wasn't.
2: Shorty, I got the audio. Now, let me give you the background.
3: All right.
2: This is a YouTuber who was doing Man on the Street. Love Man on the Street. Sean's going to do some of that tonight out at Citi Field. Love Man on the Street. Mm-hmm. So the guy was asking people, how much did you pay for tickets?
3: Yeah.
2: And all sorts of answers. There were season ticket holders. There were people that got it for free. There were people that said, I paid $50,000. It was really entertaining. And it ends with the guy asking Juan Soto. So what do you think Juan Soto said before we play the clip?
3: Before I answer this,
2: yes.
3: Was he aware he was talking to Juan Soto?
2: Yes.
3: Okay.
2: Well, it was pretty. I mean, it was pretty obvious that it was Juan Soto.
3: You never know. That's all I ask.
2: You think the interviewer had no idea that it was Juan Soto?
4: Juan Soto.
3: It's possible.
2: All right.
3: He's not a baseball guy.
2: What's your guess?
3: Juan Soto said,
2: "Oh, no, we love Soto."
3: They were a gift.
2: They were a gift. Ladies and gentlemen, the question and the answer from New York Met, Juan Soto.
6: How much did you spend on your tickets?
7: You gotta ask the Knicks for that.
3: Ah! Sort of what I said.
2: You gotta ask the Knicks for that.
3: Well, see, that's fascinating.
2: Well said, Juan.
3: Because if he did get him from the Knicks, why wasn't he shown on that Jumbotron?
2: I don't know. I don't know, because that's the rule I had always heard, that when they give you the tickets, like, the deal is they can show you on the Jumbotron, but maybe because it wasn't courtside, because he was not courtside. I think he was in a suite, if I'm not mistaken.
3: Yeah.
2: So I don't know if that same deal applies.
8: That's even Juan Soto having a hard time affording Knicks finals tickets.
3: Isn't it? And for the record, that is where people get upset. When you talk about people sitting there waiting online to buy these tickets, and Juan Soto asked the Knicks, all the celebrities, it's the people that can afford to buy the tickets, of course, are never the people that buy the tickets.
2: I get it, man.
3: But well, that's life, it. Right?
2: That's life. I'll tell you how people lost tickets. I noticed this. So I sit on the bridge. That's where my seats are. I was walking through the bridge. I was walking around. Part of the bridge was shut down for the media, and they made it media seats. So there are bridge seats that disappeared to be given to Anthony Gallo.
3: Right, because the other side of the bridge is already media, so this is media overflow.
2: Correct, it's more of that.
3: Yes, which is nothing new, like the World Series, they take away upper deck seats.
2: Absolutely, I'm not saying it's new, I'm just giving, for you to say, because it's fair, hey, this is, you know, people get annoyed, they want tickets, here's Juan Soto getting a gift. I'm just pointing out that even more seats were lost, not a lot, but a few seats were lost because of the media.
3: I wonder if you had season tickets in that part of the bridge, what they would do.
2: My gut is they weren't season tickets. Like, I think the Knicks, and a lot of teams do this, hold back seats that are just not season tickets, and sometimes not even available as season tickets, that they do sell to the public. Because I think that they don't want the whole building to be season tickets.
3: Yeah.
2: They want some of the building to be, hey, we're going to sell it to Knicks fans, and the prices are higher, too. So that would be my gut to answer that question.
3: All right, that makes sense. I live with that.
2: Let's get back to hearing from you, 888-808-1019. Richard in Houston, Texas. What's up, Richard?
9: Hey, first of all, love your show. Love how you solve all the civic problems. You guys definitely have New York state of mind.
2: Thanks.
9: Right. My frustration with the officiating has a little bit different angle. I don't know if it's valid or not. This is probably bad news to the listeners, but I am deeply aggrieved by the officiating every year in the NBA playoffs, and with each subsequent round, the officials swallow their whistles more and more and more. And sadly, I blame myself because I have a case of amnesia about this, and each year have to remind myself, oh yeah, the officiating, forget any kind of objectivity or any rules being carried forward. What I'm seeing in this series that frustrates me is this. They are very successfully calling anything that interferes with any player's ability to get an offensive rebound. You do that, you're going to get called. On ball is a whole different story. And all other off-ball calls, they're ignoring. But if you interfere with someone's ability to get an offensive rebound, you will get a whistle blown.
2: You know, I think I disagree with you on that because I told you, this is more proof I'm a loser, a geek, or maybe I take my job seriously. One of the three. I was rewatching the game, and I was looking at the individual foul calls just to get an idea of, all right, how much of this was egregious? I thought the loose ball foul calls were fair. I didn't get the sense that our last caller suggested. And look, offensive rebounding has been very important in this series and was a big part of the Knicks' offense, actually, in this game, specifically Game 3, because they lost the turnover battle as badly as they did. I didn't get that sense. Now, where you're right is that because every possession matters and because every moment matters, we put the officiating under a microscope that you're not putting in the middle of November when it's the Wizards against the Hornets.
3: That's true.
2: And that's the difference. And I think that's where people get so aggrieved. There are basketball fans, but even the diehard basketball fan is not putting under the microscope a non-flagrant or flagrant call at the three-minute mark of the second quarter when the Knicks are facing the Wizards on a Tuesday night in December.
3: No way.
2: And so I don't think the officiating is worse. These are the best officials. Literally, the graded best officials are doing these games. It's just that we as a society, just like in football, are watching everything. And we're also such an aggrieved society nowadays that we also assume that when a bad call is made, the fix must be in. And you know what other sport faces this? Football faces
3: totally.
2: This. All the time. The Chiefs. Yep. That's the thing, right?
4: Look what the spread was in the game.
3: Right. All the time.
2: And I don't think it's different than 30 years ago. The difference is us.
3: Yes.
2: We're the difference.
3: Yeah.
2: You think the officiating's worse?
3: No.
2: It's not.
3: It's not only us. It's technology, Evan.
2: And technology, yes.
3: We can see better than ever when calls suck.
2: I agree. Let's go to Lorenzo in Keyport. What's up, Lorenzo?
10: Hey, guys. Evan, only you and I care about the Nets and Mets. Can they sign Oakley for a day and just bash through Wendy? Because I can't stand that guy.
2: That's a great question for Dolan. They should ask Dolan, hey, would you be willing to sign Oakman for a 10-day deal just so he could exact some revenge on Wemby?
10: Yeah. Yes. I do think you should wear an L. Just quick thing on the Mets. I mean, is Mendoza just sitting there flailing just to end it? Or I know they're not in a 14-game losing streak, but what are we doing? Are you just up and down? We're just going to sit with him?
2: Yesterday sucked. Yesterday was a mess, especially coming off of, a decent road trip. But their offense was terrible. Freddie was terrible. It was just all around a bad night at Citi Field. Why do I have to wear an L, by the way? Why am I wearing an L?
10: Okay, so you can text Tiki and ask him this objectively.
2: Yeah.
10: And I am the Morash Rangers, right?
2: Yep.
10: You grew up here, and you need to know the final statement of the Rangers championship.
2: Yeah,
10: you
2: but Lorenzo, you're wrong, and so is Sean. You guys are all wrong, and you lied to me. Said earlier, for anyone just tuning in, that this Ranger team and the Knick team could almost be married together in terms of ending a big drought. And I quoted Marv Albert's final call on the radio, which happened to be WFAN, the radio station we're on. And I said, something you never thought you'd say in your lifetime. And Sean said, now Sam Rosen said something about this.
3: Take a timeout. That is not what you said.
2: That's exactly what I just said.
3: You formulated half of what Sam Rosen said and then twisted it to what Marv
2: said. No, I just said what Marv said. Something you never thought you'd see in your lifetime.
3: When previously presented this a half an hour ago, that's not exactly what you said.
2: Connor, pull it up. You're wasting time on the show.
3: But go on.
2: No, because now you're...
3: and this one, you got into it.
2: I said... something you never thought you'd see in your lifetime. That was the exact quote.
3: Right. Whatever, just finish. Go ahead.
2: No, whatever, because you're stopping the show because you're wrong about something I said a half hour ago. I know what I said. That's exactly what I said. I found Marv's final call.
3: All right.
2: So let's hear it. Let's find out if I was accurate when I said, this is something that you never thought you'd see in your lifetime. That's what I said. Right, Connor? Isn't that what I said? All right, here's the call. And again... this radio call by Marv Albert, Sal Messina, and Howie Rose was on this station.
3: Okay.
2: So I don't need to ask permission. I'm just playing it. Here we go. Got to wait a second.
3: Oh, jeez.
2: We'll get there.
3: Pavel Bure.
11: Here we go.
3: So again, get the words wrong.
2: I nailed it!
3: No, you did. Something that most people never thought they'd hear in their lifetime. And it's not dramatic. And with all due respect to Marv, not
2: dramatic. It's Marv bleeping Jesus Albert,
3: Christ.
2: Dude.
3: Jesus Christ.
2: How could Evan. You say that's not dramatic?
3: Evan.
2: And that's what I remember. You want to know why? I listen to this station. That was our call. That was WFAN's call. That was Marv Albert, Sal Messina, and Howie Rose, who stepped aside to let Marv do that.
3: You know what? The Knicks are playing tonight. It is too much to argue. This one will last a lifetime by Sam Rosen, is what everybody remembers with the word lifetime from that call.
2: That's
3: fine. You disagree? I don't think
2: so. No. I'm not disagreeing. I'm telling you that's what I remember, and you said it never happened. It did happen. I just played it for you.
3: So the fourth thing he says after the final puck drop, we got
2: something
3: there.
2: You never thought you'd hear in your lifetime.
3: Going to help you sleep good tonight? Then go ahead. You can have that one.
2: Well, just don't tell me I need to take an L when I was right. I feel aggrieved right now, Connor. I feel aggrieved.
8: I really don't think, you didn't do anything wrong. I'm not even understanding, Sean, why you're mad at him.
2: Connor, why would you be mad at me? I just was right. I never said you're wrong about anything other than correcting me.
3: It's inconsiderate to the audience to bring up lifetime and not think that most people remember Sam Rosen over Marv Albert. That's all.
2: So the WFAN call doesn't count now. Okay.
3: I didn't say it doesn't count.
2: He doesn't like the history.
8: Marv Albert's not good enough for you?
2: WFN and Marv Albert are not good enough for
8: Sean. On our station, too, of all things.
2: On our station. And he's like, That one doesn't count. Okay.
3: No comment.
2: Yeah, I'm sure Mark Chernoff and Joel Hollander would love to hear what you think about the history of this radio station. They'd love it.
3: They wouldn't. Chernoff barely gave me shifts.
8: But you got network overnights.
2: Jokes aside, I'm not sure why that call sticks with me, but it always has. And that's why I quoted the call. Because for whatever reason, and again, I'm not going to argue if I'm in the minority or not. That's up to the people. When I think of the Rangers winning the Stanley Cup, I think of that Marv call. And it actually is a great question for another day. I'll poll it somehow on Twitter. Do you think more of Sam or do you think more of Marv? For me, it's Marv. And I don't know the reason. Maybe it's listening to the radio station. Maybe it's hearing that clip over and over again here on this radio station. I don't know, but that's what I think of. And my quote of Marv was about 75% accurate, to be fair. It was not 100%, but it was pretty close.
3: You know what? If the Knicks win, Breen will have a great final call and we'll rank the greatest championship final calls in this town of all time.
2: Oh.
3: How about that? Then we can all come to an agreement. We'll play them all.
2: Sean is coming up with July conversations, and I love it.
3: Hey, listen, we're gonna be talking France versus Senegal. we need some other stuff.
2: By the way, even if the Knicks don't win a title, I love that competition. Taking all the final calls of championships and ranking our favorite, and we do radio and TV?
3: Yeah, why not? Throw them all in the hopper.
2: Yeah, that's true because, like, the Bob Murphy final call versus the Vin Scully call, the Joe Buck final call versus the John Sterling final. Because I'll tell you this. You want me to tell you something crazy? 1996, your world championship, your first one. I think of Joe Buck more than I think of John. And I love John. All the others,
3: the
2: I think of John.
3: Pop up. Yeah.
2: Yes.
8: The Yankees are champions of baseball.
2: Nailed it.
3: I don't even need to say anymore. I know Evan thinks that's the best idea I've had in 3 years, so we'll leave it at
2: that. Unbelievable. I can't wait to do it.
3: All right.
2: We're going to say July. You want to go with July 25th?
3: Yeah, about there. Week is Tiki off in July?
2: I don't think he's off in July.
3: Oh, all right, we'll figure it out.
2: The beauty of Tiki is that even though, yes, he's not here today and it's like these random off days, he doesn't take the summer off.
3: He doesn't take full weeks ever.
2: So he ends up taking, even if it feels like he takes a lot of time off because it's spread out, he never takes the full weeks that the rest of us
3: Amazing.
2: Do. Yeah. Let's go to Anthony in Eastchester. What's up, Anthony?
11: Hey, guys. I'm calling in because of that text message you read earlier, and I think it is a perfect sentiment for us real Knicks fans. I got in trouble when I called in and basically said I'm miserable watching these games. And it was said that maybe that's because you're a Jet fan, so you think the worst is going to happen. It's actually because I think the best is going to happen, and this could be a perfect season, and now we're so close, you don't want this ruined. I mean, we're almost there. And I think that terrifies us as Knicks fans to say everything went right and we could talk about this 30 years from now.
2: Yeah, I think it's similar. And it's oddly similar to the opinion I gave a week ago that many Knicks fans did not like, which was, I can't see it happening. I'm so used to the Knicks losing or the other teams in this town losing that ultimately, as I'm sitting here, I just can't picture it. So I'm not picking it to happen. And I think deep down, we have a lot of that fear, a lot of that nervousness and fear is this is so perfect. This is so amazing. Can it actually continue? And I get that fear. I totally get that. Even if all the basketball sense tells you otherwise. Jerry Recco just texted me. Does not agree with me.
3: That's Sam Rosen.
2: You did not nail that, was his
3: comment. You. Anybody listen? That's why I'm not even arguing.
2: I mean, I nailed it by 70%. Like
3: you got Marv saying the word lifetime is the only way you nailed it.
2: Here's what I'll do, all right? And we'll do it very quickly because I don't want to spend that much time on it.
3: The only people that care are you and Jerry.
2: We will pull the audio very quickly of what I said an hour ago versus what Marv said. It'll take 30 seconds. We'll do it, and then we'll all move on. Because there's a lot to get to, including a Cinco de Luncho. Uh-huh. The great Ian Begley will join us coming up at 1 o'clock, and what the Knicks need to do differently right from jump that can change the result of this game. 888-808-1019 is the number. 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
2: 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Coming up, 1:10 in a game that can be heard on our AM signal 660. It's the Yankees and Guardians with Carlos Rodon and Parker Messick. Yankees looking to improve to 10-2 versus the AL Central this year. As we just noted, Anthony Volpe is back in the lineup starting at short with Jose Caballero in right. Goldschmidt, Rice, Bellinger, Rosario, Grisham, the first five in the order.
31: Let me just put an end to this. We report, you decide. An hour ago, if you rewind on the Odyssey app, but you don't have to because I'll give you the audio, this is what I thought Marv Albert's final call was for the New York Rangers winning the Stanley Cup in 1994. This is what I thought it would be. So this is me talking to Sean 1 hour ago. That final call that Marv had in 1994, something you didn't think you'd see in your lifetime. Did I phrase that correctly?
1: Well, Sam Rosen said this one will last a lifetime.
31: Yeah, that's not what I'm talking about. I'm talking about the Marv one. I'm talking about the Marv one. Here is the Marv one.
3: Something that most people did not think they would hear in their lifetime.
31: Something and lifetime nailed.
1: Yeah, you got two of the 50 words right.
31: I mean, I would say I was 75% accurate. But you know what? No more opinions. Not your opinion, not my opinion. Right. I just played the audio, right? So it's up to the people to determine, and now we can move on. And by moving on, that involves you feeding us.
8: Sean Moresh in the booth, somebody hide the guest.

0: It's Cinco de Roncho. Bam! Crunch! Let's go!
1: All right, Cinco de Roncho is brought to you by Helix Wireless, connecting everything, everywhere. So to show you how special a night this is, it's always fun thinking about memories before they happen. Now, what do I mean by that? Tonight is game four of the NBA Finals at Madison Square Garden with the Knicks up 2-1. We really have no idea how the hell this is going to play out. But how if I gave you the five most memorable game fours in championship series in New York?
2: Wow.
1: So think about it.
2: All right.
1: At some point in all five of these, people were like us, waiting around all day, and this is what happened on those nights.
2: Now, are you doing your lifetime? You better.
1: Yes and no.
2: You got to do your lifetime because now you're going to open yourself up to the Islander runs, to the Yankees in the 20s.
1: All right. I'm doing my lifetime from being in my mommy's belly on.
2: Okay.
1: All right.
2: And you're including the Islanders?
1: I'm including the 86 Mets. I was born in May of 87.
2: So you're not including the Islander dynasty?
1: No.
2: Okay. Clarify before you start because you're
1: getting a lot of crap. I am not doing the Islander dynasty my lifetime, sort of.
2: All right. So you're doing 86 on?
1: Yep. All right, here we go.
3: Right. Here we go!
4: Number five.
1: Game four, 1986 Mets World Series, okay? The Mets end up evening the series at 2-2. You remember what happened in this game?
2: Game four. I know game three was the Lenny Dykstra, Oil Cam Boyd game. I don't really know much about game four.
1: So game four, Lenny Dykstra does hit two homers. Gary Carter hits two homers, but one of them is the...
2: Was that game four, not game three?
1: Game four. Dwight Evans thinking he robbed it at the wall.
2: Falls
1: out of his glove. Mets obviously don't win that World Series without that moment and what happened there in game four.
2: I've done an 86 strike over the last couple of years. Like, I've done some rewatches on the Rico, but I'm like... So sick of hearing about it now because we haven't won since.
1: But again, it's about the game fours, and that was a memorable night for
2: me. You know what? You just gave me an inspiration. During the lockout, we're going to rewatch every World Series game from 86.
1: There you go. All right, here we go.
4: Number four.
1: Number four is game four of the 1994 NBA Finals. We know the Knicks didn't win the series, but the Knicks were trailing 2-1. It's the night after the Rangers win the Stanley Cup at Madison Square Garden.
2: Right.
1: The very next night, it's 91-82, and the night is remembered after Oakley grabs 20 rebounds for Anthony Mason drilling Robert Horry in the third quarter, injuring Horry to the point he had to eventually leave the game. He dealt with injuries the rest of the series. That foul was only a standard foul, and no Knick fan complained. Here we go.
4: Number three.
2: Don't do that. It's a different era, bro.
1: Doesn't matter. It's just stupid. Can't long for it and then complain about it. We're not getting into it, okay? Game four.
2: He gets into it, but then doesn't allow us to get into it.
1: Game four, 1994 Stanley Cup Final. Another memorable call. Saved by Richter. The Pavel Bure penalty shot game in Vancouver that sent the Rangers up 3-1. Again, similar spot as the Knicks. Had they lost that, then it's 2-2. Who knows what happens?
2: Right.
1: But Mike Richter remembered forever that game. Here we go.
4: Number two.
1: Game four, 2001 World Series. Derek Jeter becomes Mr. November.
2: God, could you forget that?
1: Yes.
2: That's a big one. Part of the miracles. That was the first of the back-to-back miracles.
1: Yep.
2: That was the Tino home run. Brocious hit the game tire the next night.
1: Yep. Here we go.
4: Number one.
1: And number one for me is game four, 1996 World Series. Yankees win in 10 innings. That game's remembered, of course, for Jim Leritz with the memorable 8th inning home run. Wade Boggs with a bases loaded walk in the 10th. Yankees even the series at 2-apiece.
2: I mean, there's a lot of game fours you missed, bro.
1: There's a lot of great game fours.
2: The Yankees swept a World Series in 1998 and 1999, so they won the World Series in game four. And then the one I cannot believe you didn't include, and I'm stupefied for it, is Derek Jeter's first pitch against Bobby Jones in the 2000 Subway World Series. That was one of the most haunting moments in the history of my fandom.
1: Evan, I'm going to respect you. That game hurts half the people here and loves it. I tried to stay away from the Subway Series.
2: Because of the imbalanced nature of it?
1: Again, maybe this is my own scars. I gave an opinion on Wembanyama. I didn't want to look at this troll again bringing up 2000 World Series. I didn't want to do that.
2: All right.
1: So I was respectful.
2: I'll give you another one. Game 4 Mets Royals, 2015. They blew that game. And then the one that probably means so much to me, I don't want to tear up too much. And I know I'm not allowed to talk about it because I don't exist and we don't exist. But look, the last time a local basketball team won a finals game on their home court was game four of 2003.
1: Nets.
2: And they won by 1 point. It was weird. They were up by three and Manu Ginobili.
5: The Nets still in the league.
2: Shut up! Manu Ginobili had a wide open three to tie the game and send it to overtime. Mm-hmm. Missed it. And then I think it was a putback that made it a 1-point game. So
3: the Nets.
5: Think about what I listed. Think about what you listed.
2: Those are legendary moments.
5: What the hell happens tonight at Madison Square Garden?
2: That's a great point.
5: It might be a night we remember forever.
2: Or maybe it doesn't make the top five based on that, because that's a loaded freaking list of games. The fact you didn't include the Yankees winning the World Series two different times.
5: Yep.
2: And the Mets giving up a first pitch homer in the Jeter, still one of the most famous, iconic moments in New York sports. You didn't include that.
5: No,
2: the Net thing is personal. That's fine. You don't have to include that.
5: I didn't include the other devil ones. Yeah.
2: You didn't include the Devils. Yeah, that was just you being a jerk, though.
5: The point is, for better or worse, tonight is likely a night we remember for the rest of our lives.
2: He didn't
5: as sports fans.
2: He didn't include 2014, Rangers down 3-0. They avoided getting swept.
5: Yeah, or I didn't include Anthony Volpe's grand slam.
2: That's right.
5: A couple years ago.
2: Anthony Volpe's grand slam, avoiding being swept.
5: Yep.
2: A lot of game fours, man.
5: Yeah.
2: That's a big list.
5: So at least agree with me on this. Something's going to happen tonight, better or worse. We remember forever.
2: Well, excuse me. This run and this week or a few days, that's what we're on the precipice of. Whether it's the Knicks winning an NBA championship and breaking a curse of 53 years or something you'll never forget for all the wrong reasons. Like, one of those two things is happening, which means you're never going to forget what happens over the next few days. Good or bad. I can't tell you if it's good or bad. I think most Knicks fans still believe it will be good and will likely be good. But I can make you this promise. You ain't never going to forget what's about to go down.
5: You're right about
2: that. So there is something nerve-wracking about that, but also very exciting about that.
5: Yep. And we'll remember Mets Cardinals at Citi Field.
2: Will we?
5: I will.
2: You know who's starting for the Mets tonight? A little trivia question?
5: Austin Warren.
2: Yeah, they pushed Christian Scott back a day, which makes a lot of sense because now that pushes Nolan McClain into the Atlanta series.
5: Yeah. Look, big spot for them.
2: Yeah, 15 and a half out, man. I got to make that.
5: I'd argue that the Cardinal games are bigger, but.
6: Is it a must-win game?
5: I can't go there with the Mets. I don't know what that
6: is. A gotta have it game?
5: They've had a month of gotta have it.
2: I mean, the Mets are gotta having it every single night at this point. All right, let's get back to your calls. Let's go to Andrew in Queens. Hey, Andrew.
7: How are we doing?
2: Good, man. What's up?
7: So, quickly, as a Knicks fan, just for any Knicks fans that are on edge, if the Knicks split in San Antonio and came home and won game two, we'd be up 2-1, and I think vibes are different. So, that's how you got to be thinking going into tonight.
2: Right.
7: Now, in regards to the NYPD penning in, you know, the new security measures and whatnot, I got to tell you, like, I have a feeling all this is strictly because of the post-game nonsense that goes on outside the Garden. And they're all just trying to contain the antics and everything of, you know, the sidewalk talks and, like, the mass people. And honestly, like, here's the thing. If you didn't have people climbing billboards and you didn't have people, you know, rioting and stuff like that, that's what I think this whole thing is. Now, also, when it comes to the watch parties, here's the other thing. Watch parties, I always thought, were only things when the team was on the road. I mean, Sean, you can talk to this too. Like, even when the Rangers play at home during, you know, playoff games and the cup games, like, they never had watch parties while the team is home. This is only a new thing. The whole point of watch parties is when the team is on the road, all the fans that would be, in theory, at the arena would gather somewhere together. And I get it. This is different. This is Knicks. But, I mean, you cannot be expecting all these different things to come into effect. So with all that said, I always thought that if we were to ever see the Knicks win a championship, that New York City would burn down. Like, just mass mayhem, everything like that. This was all part of the plan to try to keep everyone calm and, you know, in that Garden area. Because I would imagine, like, if I'm the Garden or I'm those surrounding businesses and you get – thousands upon thousands upon thousands of people just all of a sudden bum rushing that area, you got to find a way to control it. So I understand that NYPD probably used, you know, the president coming on game three to test this out, but this wouldn't shock me if this becomes a thing moving forward for these big events at the Garden, because you need to find a way to contain thousands and thousands and thousands of people.
5: Yeah, I agree.
2: Yeah, I think that, first of all, the Garden faithful has done nothing until the other night. Is my understanding. Like, maybe there are small incidences that we're not aware of, but the Knicks have played a lot of playoff games. They've won most of them, and there hasn't been an issue. And there was an issue after a loss. So this assumption that if the Knicks win a championship, the city is going to burn down, that's not the case. I don't think we're the kind of people, for the most part, that's going to burn the city down because we won. In fact, the first major incident occurred in a loss.
5: Yes. Now,
2: and it also occurred blocks away from Madison Square Garden.
5: Yes.
2: Wasn't in the vicinity.
5: What we have to remember, though, is we are in the NBA Finals now, and the videos and stuff of these viewing parties are attracting more people to come. So I think this is just part of that. Yeah, it happened after a loss. You don't know going in whether the Knicks are going to win or lose or not. You can't risk another loss like that. And you would assume only more and more people keep coming as the stakes get higher with these games. That's why.
2: I understand.
5: Now, but I just want to correct them one thing. The Rangers in the 2014 Cup did have watch parties at Bryant Park, I believe also while they were home. So that was a thing back then.
2: No,
5: I think it's more for the Garden Arena because unlike the baseball, there's less people that get in the arena.
2: No, yeah. We're talking about 18,000.
5: Yeah.
2: We're talking then less than half of the people that could be at Yankee Stadium or Citi Field or, dare I say, a championship someday at MetLife Stadium.
6: And they shut it down last game, and it was still complete madness in the city, too. So imagine if they had those.
2: Well, that's the other thing. You're right. So this whole we're shutting down the radius around Madison Square Garden except for ticketed fans, that occurred, and then we had our first major incident.
5: Yeah, but you don't want to add the 18,000 people leaving the Garden plus the teams to that pot.
2: No, I get you. I get you. It's one of those things where, like, I read what Mamdani says, what the NYPD says, what the Garden and Dolan says. I kind of understand everybody. Like,
5: yeah.
2: I get it. It's like one of those issues I have to admit, like, I'm not on one side or not. Like, I see certain things that I laugh at, like the Garden claiming this had nothing to do with the president. Well, it probably did on Monday. And then because of the incident, it was like, we should do this now for Wednesday. To claim it had nothing to do with that is weird. He's the president. Of course there's extra security. Like, of course.
5: Okay, and you need to. And also for like the businesses around the Garden, have you ever tried to go into a bar with 7,000 people and try to get a drink? I think they'll do all right business-wise with people going in there. Also, we're about to have a month of World Cup games. I think the bars are going to be all right around Madison Square Garden. They're not going to suffer because there's a wall up for a night.
2: I got you. Let's go to Christine in Queens. What's up, Christine?
8: Hi, guys. I hate to change the subject, but Sean, I so agree with everything you said about Anthony Volpe. I'm watching him last night, and he looks like a deer. He looks like a deer in a headlight.
5: Yeah.
8: I don't understand. He looks scared. He looks like, I don't know what to do next, duh. And the fact that Spencer Jones is not in the lineup today, I just don't understand any of this. I don't understand it. He's up.
5: I don't either.
8: Play him.
2: They love him. They love this guy. They got a love affair with Volpe.
5: I don't get it. It's unfortunate because I feel bad for Volpe.
2: And the good news is the Knicks are playing.
5: Yep.
2: So it only occupied 5 minutes of our show. Because if the Knicks weren't playing, this would be like the main topic on WFAN.
5: Oh, no doubt.
2: Yeah.
5: Volpe would be a week straight at this point.
2: Let's go to Joe in Staten Island. Hey, Joe.
9: Hey, Ev. Hey, Sean.
5: What's up, Joe?
9: Ev.
2: Yeah.
9: See, I have a question for Evan.
2: What's up?
9: Did you say earlier in the show that they shouldn't have watch parties?
2: No, I did not say that. I said I don't understand watch parties. I respect that people like it, and I wanted someone to explain to me the appeal of going to a watch party. And then Sean explained it and gave me, like, some decent reasoning. But I'm not a fan of, like, banning it. I don't think it needs to be banned off the face of the earth. I think, what is that phrase? It's good for you, it's good for the gander, or something
6: like that?
2: What's
6: good for the geese?
5: Goose.
2: Yeah.
9: Thank God you said that, because I was ready to rip a new one, because
2: I said that they should be banned or something? You think I was like...
9: No, like, saying they shouldn't have them.
2: No.
9: Listen. I'm just saying, because I'm trying to be... I don't want to sound stupid on the radio. That's why I asked the question.
2: No, I appreciate that. And I wish more people did, because I think sometimes we say things and they're taken completely out of context, or they're moved in a way. They're molested. The opinions are molested into things that were not truly said. What I have said about watch parties is I don't fully understand it. It's not my cup of tea. It's Craig Carton's cup of tea. What's up, buddy?
10: What's that? I apologize for doing this.
2: No, you can.
10: You know why.
2: I do know why. Go ahead.
10: So at 4 o'clock today... In studio, the owner of the New York Knicks, Jim Dolan, will join us exclusively here on the Fan.
2: Is it because of the watch parties and the security around it?
10: Because of the watch party, okay. Yes.
2: Because we've been talking about it a little bit.
10: My goodness, he's probably not allowed to talk about the officiating. I'm going to ask him, obviously. But the MSG is livid that the city of New York has shut down those blocks
2: you
10: again.
2: You can tell in the statement they released.
10: They are beyond livid. They want their fans to be able to party and enjoy like they have for every other game this postseason. Obviously, notwithstanding the violence in Bryant Park during game 3, they wanted it to be open. They wanted to do another watch party right outside the Garden, which has been great. Mm-hmm. You know, former Knicks and DJ and all the good stuff. So Jim Dolan will come in today at 4 o'clock and discuss all of it.
2: Yeah, I could tell based on that statement that they were pissed off. The only part, because I agree with them overall.
5: Yeah.
2: I don't care that much, but I agree with them. The one thing that was weird is to say that the security wasn't there for the president 2 days ago. Of course it was.
10: Well, that's what we all believe.
5: Right, yeah.
2: I mean, why wouldn't we? And then because of the violence, the NYPD and the mayor says, hey, let's keep that up.
10: But the mayor's being duplicitous in this because he said they're shutting it down from 29th to 35th.
2: Right.
10: From 6th to 8th, same as Monday night.
5: Huge radius.
10: So there are some businesses that are going to suffer because of it, obviously, right? Not a ton of them, but there are some places that are going to suffer. But then the mayor comes out and goes, no, good news. I'm bringing the watch party back. Less than 1,000 people, and you have to get a ticket. I'm not sure if they've announced how to get that ticket yet. Maybe they have, I just haven't seen it. But you can't say, we can't do it for safety reasons, and then announce you're doing it.
2: Right. They're limiting it.
10: Right.
2: That's what they're doing.
5: And are they paid for tickets?
10: Nobody knows.
5: Yeah.
2: I don't know. And great question is, how do you get the tickets?
10: Right.
2: Because the game's in 7.5 hours.
10: Right. Now, the two of my sons went to Mustang.
5: Mustang,
10: I always
5: want to
10: say Sally, but it's not Sally because that's the song. Whatever it's called. Mustang Harry's.
5: Oh, Mustang Harry's.
10: Which is a block and a half from the Garden. And they were stopped at a street corner by NYPD. You cannot go there. You have to prove to us you have a reservation.
2: Right.
10: And my one son said, I assume you've made a reservation at a restaurant before. How could I possibly prove that to you?
2: You can't.
10: Like, no joke.
5: And that is how they would get by. When they said if you're using a business, you have to make reservations.
10: So if you're making a reservation at all those awesome bars, you live in 3 or 4 blocks near the Garden, either get it on email, get a text from the bar, or try to figure out a way to get there early enough where it's before the blockade. Right. Now, my people all got in, but only because there was a sergeant there who, and they were like a block away, so it wasn't a long walk, who confirmed that Sonny Carton had a reservation, you know, and walked them into the bar.
2: Yeah. I guess the only way is if you make a reservation, like, via Resy, and you have it on your phone.
10: Yes.
2: I guess you could technically show it that way, but
5: even then, we've all been to a bar where you stand over the people getting drinks. Now you're telling, you can only have as many people who have tables, basically, or a couple bar stools.
10: More or less, yeah. Unless you get there early enough. So, like, one of their friends was there at, like, 4 o'clock. So he was able to, take a picture of the menu, text it to Sonny. He could show the officer. And again, the officers in uniform are doing what they're told to do. Don't take out your anger on them.
2: No, of course.
10: They're being told to do it, and they're doing their jobs.
2: Do you think your dear friend James Dolan will confirm that the president fell asleep on Monday?
10: Oh, by the way, great question.
2: Because I don't know. He would be the one to know. He was sitting right next to him.
10: I'll ask him.
2: All right.
10: Were you concerned that he fell asleep?
2: No, not at all. Could not care less. Means nothing to me.
10: I'll ask Jim that.
2: Exactly.
10: Just out of curiosity, when you looked to your right and he was snoring, were you like, really?
2: Yeah, I gave you my seat, bro. You're right next to me. All right, 4 o'clock.
10: Four o'clock in studio, Jim Dolan, to talk about the watch parties. Obviously, we'll do more of the basketball talk with him after the series.
2: Yes.
10: I will ask him, obviously, about the non-flagrant call on Wemby. We'll let him say what he has to say on it, but he, and I don't want to speak on their behalf, they are livid that the city has not just shut down the watch party, but has the blockades up again, because remember, Jim and the Garden took heat for the fact that they had the president there.
2: Yes, yeah.
10: And look at the snafu it caused for New Yorkers.
2: And that was the biggest rip of it, the security issues.
10: We're only doing this because for the safety of the president.
2: Right.
10: So the Garden took a hit on that. Well, now you can't tell us it was for the safety of the president.
5: Yeah, now it works for you all of a sudden.
10: Right. Wow. So it'll be very interesting. 4 o'clock today, exclusive on the Fan.
2: I'll just say this real quick to you. Real quick. It's a basketball thing. Because I believe this, and I don't know if anyone else has said it. Them not calling a flagrant on Wemby is the best thing that could happen to you, because they would have choked on that whistle knowing he's a point away from a suspension. There's a better chance they call a flagrant tonight on Wemby than if they upgraded it yesterday.
10: There's probably some truth to that. And in reality, they could have called 2 flagrants on
2: him. They could have. They weren't ever
10: closed out
2: that.
10: On Hart.
2: Yeah.
10: Because that's the same Brunson thing, although Brunson turns his back on him. But the fact that you can manhandle one of the biggest stars in the league and throw him down to the ground, not only was there no common foul called, if that's not a flagrant,
2: it's a flagrant.
10: Yeah,
2: he's not a troll.
5: It ain't a flagrant.
2: He's an idiot.
10: No, there's the troll.
5: It ain't a flagrant.
10: Yeah,
5: the guy's 8 feet tall. Where's he supposed to put his hand? He got off his shirt.
10: How about keep it to yourself?
5: Come on,
10: you learn that in kindergarten.
5: Bunch is mugging him.
10: In kindergarten, you learn that.
5: Stop it.
10: Is that an MLB quarter zip?
5: It is.
10: Me too. It is.
5: He's wearing.
2: Me too.
10: I yesterday.
5: Digital. Oh, Digital's gonna love those videos.

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11: 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Mexico gets a home game to start play in Group A against South Africa. El Tri is a heavy favorite to advance out of the group stage, while South Africa must deal with the noise and altitude of the Azteca. I'm Mike Conti.
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13: 7.5 hours from now, game 4 of the NBA Finals, the San Antonio Spurs versus the New York Knicks. Knicks trying to take a 3-1 series lead and put themselves a win away from an NBA championship. A guy who's been covering this team and covering the NBA for many years, does a great job on SNY. You see him on social media, you see him on YouTube with the putback show that he's got. The great Ian Begley, kind enough to talk to us for a few minutes. Ian, how you doing?
14: Evan, I'm good, man. How are you? Is Sean with you today?
15: Yes. I'm here, Ian.
14: What's up, Sean? How you doing?
15: What's up, man?
13: Your independent basketball observer opinion on the officiating. You know how Knicks fans have been. We've taken a ton of calls on it,
14: yeah,
13: especially in the last 24 hours. How do you think this series has been officiated in your mind?
14: I hate talking about the officials, and I sometimes my inclination is to kind of diss

0: miss it once fans bring it up after a game. But, you know, here you combine game two with a couple of that missed calls game three, particularly that Wembanyama, you know, aggressive shove of Jalen Brunson. I know Mike Brown talked about the discrepancies. I thought part of that was because the Knicks got the Spurs in the bonus. The Knicks fouled so much that the Spurs were in the bonus so early in the fourth quarter. But with all that said, it does seem like the whistle is inconsistent and favoring San Antonio. And I'm the last person to say it, but, you know, it looked obvious game two, and then there were some instances game three where you scratched your head. So in this series, I kind of have to side with the fans, and no conspiracy theory. It's just kind of how it's played out so far, especially when you looked at that game two. It was Tony Brothers. It was a wild performance from Tony Brothers.
1: Now, officiating and physicality, I think, go hand in hand in this series, and a lot has been made, obviously, since that Wembanyama played about the Knicks' physicality in the series. Do you believe that's an issue for the Knicks, and how can they combat that tonight in Game 4?
0: You know, it's interesting. I think that with Mike Brown saying what he said after Game 3, I have to assume that the refs are going to be looking more at off-ball stuff with Jalen Brunson, and they're going to be looking at more at what happens in and around these screens. And I think it's going to be a little bit tighter. So maybe just from that respect, it's going to be a different game for the Knicks. But, you know, the Knicks have to hit back. And I think they've shown themselves to be able to match the physicality of other teams like a Detroit you're looking at. And even this series with San Antonio, they've matched at times. I think it's that simple. And I think one thing that surprised me was, and I've seen it a few times, like when Jalen Brunson takes a shot like that from an opponent, I think the natural reaction would be teammates kind of running over there and kind of barking at Wembanyama. That didn't happen in game three. And there were times where Brunson, you know, over the course of his tenure in New York, has taken shots and the teammates haven't been immediately running over there. It surprised me. So I wonder if maybe they're physical with Wembanyama in a way that kind of is a get back from game three.
2: Yeah. So we brought that up earlier, Ian, because Draymond Green, you know, as an active player said, hey, someone does that to Steph, I'm getting in that guy's face. Do you think right. No one coming over was about just not seeing the play or something else? Because it was noticeable that while Jalen was pissed off, no one else did anything.
0: Yeah, I want to say it's because no one saw it, but there's like a pattern here, and I don't know if there's anything there. It could be nothing there, but even the De'Aaron Fox thing in San Antonio, he was kind of standing with Fox for a few seconds, nose to nose, and it took a while for people to come over, and it surprises me. And maybe it's nothing, maybe it's pure coincidence, but it has happened before. Maybe in this instance, because it was in the middle of the floor, probably hard for everyone to see because it was away from the action. Maybe the Knicks just didn't see it in this instance.
1: You know, in the basketball of this, the Knicks have trailed by double digits to start these games, all three of these games, and then they end up nip and tuck here at the end. How the hell can the Knicks change the approach even just to start this game, Ian, and send the message, forget the physicality of the refs, just getting out into a lead in this game and not having a fight and claw right from the jump?
0: Yeah, it's important. And I wonder if you can figure something out with Jalen Brunson to try to get Castle off of him, because Castle has done a very good job defending Brunson. Obviously, Spurs have been very physical with Brunson when he has the ball and when he doesn't have it. But I just wonder if there's a way to get Brunson freed from Castle earlier, like start of the game, and maybe that kind of unlocks some things. Also, with the alignment San Antonio showed on Karl-Anthony Towns and Josh Hart, they went with Wembanyama at times on Hart and a wing on Karl-Anthony Towns. You know, that was new in game three. Now I have to assume the Knicks have digested it and have a better way to attack it. So maybe that's another way they can get off to a quicker start. But I'm with you, Sean, because you use up so much energy getting back into these games, and that's what they did in the second quarter, game three. And then you come out and you shoot yourself in the foot with those turnovers to start the second half. But yeah, having a lead and having the crowd into it throughout the game would obviously benefit the Knicks.
2: Talking to Ian Begley, SNY, you can check out Put Back on the SNY YouTube channel as well. The turnovers, that to me, if I had to define what happened in game three, they were sloppy. And a lot of it was unforced. Mm-hmm. How do you explain the sloppiness of the New York Knicks overall? And Jalen too, but really everybody that led to that performance.
0: Yeah. I don't know, because you didn't see it obviously often in that 13-game winning streak. I didn't see it at all. And even earlier in the year, I rarely saw those unforced turnovers where you just scratch your head. It's a pass that is not in the direction of where the player is going, and it just looks bizarre. Was it the moment? Was it the garden? Was it the, you know, the atmosphere? I have no idea. I just know that you don't see that from that team often. It's a veteran group. Maybe you see it once or twice, but hey, you saw it 3, 4, 5 times where it was a pass to nowhere, or it was totally avoidable turnover, and that's going to kill you in the finals, and it killed the Knicks. And so, again, you clean that up. Maybe it's a different game, and maybe that was addressed, you know, in yesterday going into today, and maybe you don't see that in game four, and that would probably help the Knicks. But as of why it happened, very uncharacteristic of the team, so I'm not sure.
1: Ian Begley, SNY, joins us. You know, Ian, we spent 48 hours on that kind of build-up to game one of the finals where the biggest story it felt like was, is Mitchell Robinson going to play? And here we are in game three, and he plays 7 minutes. I mean, what is the deal with Mitch? Is it just matchup related? And is he basically going to be a non-factor here the rest of the series?
0: I think it is matchup related. I don't think he'll be a non-factor the rest of the series, because you saw Sean in that game in San Antonio where he came in and he defended Wembanyama in the final 30 seconds. There was two possessions. He defended him well. So you know you can use him against Wembanyama. Does that opportunity present itself more regularly in game four? I think it was circumstantial game three. And also, there were a couple plays where he didn't defend a screen and roll the way that they usually do, and maybe that influenced Mike Brown. But yeah, I think he will be a factor here simply because of the makeup of San Antonio. So I would expect him to be out there more, to play more minutes. The injury, he'll say, is not a limiting factor at all for him in terms of how often he can play. So it wasn't that game three. I think it was performance related, but I do think you'll see him out there more often here tonight.
2: How do you currently feel? Because the temperature I've taken on Knicks fans is like they still have a level of confidence. Maybe that's not the arrogance of 36 hours ago, but a level of, we finally lost the game. It had been 46 days. We feel good. As someone who's watched basically every second of this team all year, kind of state on how you feel about this team going into a game four up 2-1.
0: Look, I think that this is a veteran group, and they're able to correct mistakes between games pretty well, particularly Jalen Brunson. But in terms of everything around them, the thing I wonder is, like, that first quarter and before the game started, the roof was going to blow off of Madison Square Garden. So much energy, so much noise. But when San Antonio comes out and establishes that lead, it kind of took the energy out of the building, and then it sounded like, you know, just nervous energy from the crowd. It was like kind of waiting for the other shoe to drop. That kind of thing. And so I wonder if the Knicks don't get up to a lead or struggle early on, that nervous energy is back. And I think that can tighten up some guys. You've seen it over the course of different role players coming to New York and struggling when the crowd gets tight. So I wonder if that's a factor here. Again, veteran group, can correct mistakes, have won on big stages. So everything, all that points to them having success game four. But with the fan base is edgy. It's edgy because, you know, they know when things have gone badly for this team. I think it's just a psychosis for this fan base at this point, just waiting for something bad to happen.
1: You know, speaking of psychosis, and this kind of goes hand in hand with that, we went 6 weeks almost amazingly without seeing the Knicks lose a freaking game in the postseason. I can't even tell you how long it's been since they actually lost 2 games total as a team. What would your worry level be like should tonight not go their way, and kind of the psychosis of that locker room losing 2 straight and having to go back to San Antonio and dealing with that?
0: Yeah, I don't worry as much about the locker room, because it's as solid as I've ever been around the team, just in terms of connectedness and, you know, having that attitude of being locked in on the next minute and not thinking behind or looking too far ahead. With that being said, you know, if it's an ugly loss, game four, that tests all of those things in the locker room. And you know, maybe you see some of that regular season pouting or a disconnect if a loss happens tonight, because there's more pressure. But I would say it's more so just San Antonio simply having home court advantage back in this series. I think that's where everything would get ratcheted up, and there would be tremendous pressure on New York, because you don't be the first team in NBA history win two on the road to open a series and then to blow the series. And so I think that's where it gets ratcheted up in a big way if the Knicks don't win tonight. That's why I don't think you can overstate the importance of this game from a Knicks perspective.
2: It's crazy because the numbers back up, like, game sevens at home over the last 5 years, there isn't, like, a huge edge to the home team. But prior to that, prior to, like, 2019, it was overwhelming. And just watching the NBA, even though the crowds are electric and they're crazy, it feels like home court advantage means so much less than it used to. And I'm not sure if it's the travel or if it's officiated differently, which is certainly a possibility. You know, maybe back in the 80s and 90s, it's like there's an advantage to being at home. But there just seems to be something different about home court advantage and what it means in 2026 in the postseason versus what it meant even 10 years ago. Do you agree with that?
0: Right. Yeah. I mean, I think, look, right now, look at this series. Road team is 3-0.
2: Yeah.
0: And so that's a great example of what you're talking about. I wouldn't be able to really put my finger on it. I will go down and talk. I would want to talk to people about it, but it's gone the other way. But the reason, though, that I talked about, you know, San Antonio having that home court advantage, you know, they go on the road in Oklahoma City, to your point, Evan,
2: yeah,
0: and play incredibly well in that game seven, win that game seven on the road. So my thought is just that team handled that stage in the way that they did. Now you're giving them home court advantage in a win or die game, and that's just a tough hill to climb for any team, particularly a team that would have been struggling going into it like the Knicks. So that's where they want to, I guess, really get this game and try to wrap this thing up, because game seven in San Antonio with the way that team handled OKC, that's a tall order.
2: Going to be a very interesting night. Ian, we appreciate you carving out a few minutes. Thank you, man.
0: Of course, fellas. Take care.
2: The Putback on the SNY YouTube channel. You can check him out on Twitter. The great Ian Begley. Always kind to join us. What's the matter?
1: Yeah, I almost sense some nervousness in Ian's voice here before this game.
2: He's a lockdown reporter. He ain't nervous.
1: He's not nervous.
2: He's probably nervous about the security he's got to go through.
1: Tell. Tension is building. The hours are building up here. Here we go.
2: I got something interesting for you about tickets and how much it costs to get in and how much it costs you, even if you were lucky enough to be on that MSG Fan First presale that they had earlier this morning. I'll share some of that information. Plus, your calls next, 888-808-1019. James Dolan will join Craig and Big Mac at 4 o'clock today as well. 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
0: I'm Pat Boyle, here to help you see the most with Westwood One Sports. NBA Finals Game 4, and I think OG Anunoby continues to score in bunches. OG has been the most consistent scorer for the Knicks in the playoffs, with his fewest points in any game being 13. He's shooting 47% from 3 and 57% from the field this postseason. His points total right now is 16.5. He's gone over that in 12 of his 15 playoff games, including 5 in a row. I'm riding the trend. Give me OG to go over.

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2: 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Yankees underway. If you're looking for that, it's over at the 660 AM dial. The James Dolan will join the Carton Show at 4 p.m. here on the FM dial, 101.9 FM. Mets take on the Cardinals again tonight, 7:10 p.m. Andre Pallante and Austin Warren on the mound. And, of course, tonight, a pivotal game for MSG. Spurs and Knicks get going a little after 8:30 in the NBA Finals.
3: A lot has been made about the tickets and how expensive they are and the secondary prices. And I mentioned last week the tickets were supposed to go on sale from the Knicks, and they never did. And then they eventually put them on sale courtesy of a pretty cool program they call the MSG Fan First Presale. I guess they confirm you as like a real person and a diehard Knicks fan or a Knicks fan, and then they give you access to buying tickets. Not a lot of tickets, but some tickets. So
2: That's apparently cool.
3: It is cool. Great idea. They did it yesterday for this game, and I guess they did it 3 days ago for the prior game. And very few people were able to get tickets because when you went into the queue, you were like 500,000th online.
2: Yeah.
3: So somebody sent me their queue because they actually got in. And the reason I'm curious, and you should be curious, is what the price was.
2: What was there? Can I ask what, like in the hundreds?
3: Excuse me?
2: I'm not talking about the number. I'm saying the queue number.
3: Well, the person got in, so they were in.
2: Okay, I thought you said they
3: No. They got in to purchase a ticket. And coincidentally, it's very close to where I sit, where my seasons are on the bridge. This was section 312, row 2, which is the bridge. It's like a section over from me, the second row. If you've never been on the bridge, it's a gem at New York Sports, one of the great seating areas of all time. There are two rows, and then there's bar stools.
2: Mm-hmm.
3: I'm a bar stool guy.
2: And very close to a bathroom, food, the whole thing.
3: I cannot put that area over more than anything I've ever been to as a diehard sports fan. So this person clicked on two tickets in 312 row 2. This is from the Knicks, not the secondary market. $3,565 per ticket.
2: What are we doing? How is that Fan First?
3: So whenever I hear, oh, it's the resale market. No, it's them too. And I get why they do it. It's a business, right? Why should someone make money on the resale? They should make money too. But from the Knicks, 312 row 2, $3,500 a ticket to get to those seats.
2: Now, I don't know what the right number is, but that feels like the wrong number. That's all I'm saying.
3: You know what it feels like? The secondary market.
2: That's what I'm saying.
3: It feels like the Knicks said to themselves, and again, from a business perspective, I understand this.
2: Yeah, you make money, it's the NBA Finals, you may never be here again as an owner. Right?
3: Their attitude is, hey, listen, you guys are going to make money off our tickets? No, screw that. We're going to charge the same amount that these ticket brokers are. So, because that's basically, if you go on Ticketmaster right now, and you're like, man, I want to check it out, I want to get in the building, you're probably paying in that range to sit in the same section. And that's from the secondary market.
2: Yeah. Here's the reason I don't like it, because I've seen people tweet out like their queue number and it's like, oh, you think I'm getting in? I'm number 9,000, right?
3: Then you get in and those are the prices.
2: Right. So imagine getting in the queue number and you're like number 5. And you're like, oh my God, I actually timed this out right. And then you feel the pressure once you get in there, like, I got in, I got to get them now. And then that's the price you get it with. I don't know. It's something about it. It's the right thing. They're a business, but something about it still feels a little wrong.
3: Yeah, it's just, it's one of those things where it sucks, but I think if you're being reasonable, you get it. It just sucks. I put it out there because it's this idea that it's only the resale market. Obviously, that's not true. Look what they're charging.
2: And you know, this brings us back to, because we've had this argument time and time out, like the Chiefs, for instance. Remember we talked about like the wild card round with them like last year, 2 years ago, whatever. And we were like, man, can you believe how little demand the tickets are? Well, think about what everybody does when they think it might be once in a lifetime for your team to do this.
3: Yeah.
2: If your team ever becomes a dynasty down the line, you start realizing the tickets become more affordable because you've kind of been there, done that.
3: Yeah, it's a great question. Like next year, if the Knicks are back in the finals, are they lower? Because people are like,
2: I've done that. I think it happens. I think it's natural.
3: Right now on Ticketmaster, the get-in price on the secondary market is a little bit higher than that. It's $3,900, but it's very similar. So that's the get-in as we sit here about 7 hours before tip-off, at least $4,000 a ticket to go to Madison Square Garden tonight. And again, if you haven't heard, they are kind of guarding off that area the way they did Monday for security reasons. So if you're going to the game tonight, leave early.
2: And as Craig just told us, if you plan on going to one of those bars, restaurants, make a reservation now.
3: Make a reservation and save it on your phone. And that's the only way they're going to let you in this police state area around Madison Square Garden.
2: Calling it a police state, huh?
3: Oh, dude, I was in it. It felt like a police state.
2: Okay.
3: I understand why it was there. it was for the security of the president. Now it's for the security of us because I guess we're all a bunch of animals who fight with each other.
4: Yeah.
3: I get why it's there. I'm telling you, it felt like a police state. That's a fact. Felt like I was in North Korea.
5: That's a fact.
3: What's wrong with that?
5: Am I allowed to make a slightly funny observation from a couple of the videos, as horrendous as they were?
3: Uh-oh.
5: There was one of the videos that emerged, I only noticed it this morning, of a person acting like he shouldn't have, and he was wearing a John Tavares Islanders jersey.
3: I saw this, yeah.
5: And something about that made me like, what?
3: Nah, you can't wear that. What are we doing?
5: I don't care if you're acting and behaving the right way.
3: Nah, what are we doing?
5: You're wearing a John Tavares Islander jersey at the Knicks watch parties?
3: Enough time has not gone by. Forget the Knicks for a second. This is still a guy who's dead to us. Now, is there a moment where he will be undead to us? Maybe. Man, I don't know. I can't predict the future. But you cannot tell me as an Islander fan, you are okay wearing a John Tavares jersey. You're dead to us.
5: And I don't think you're a real Knicks fan. That's funny. You don't have any Knicks here at all?
3: This has nothing to do with the Knicks. This has to do with the Islanders.
5: No, but it's...
3: Stop hijacking their story.
5: But it's... Oh, here's something orange and blue that I owe into
3: that. Oh, you think that's what it was?
5: Yeah.
3: Well, what if you're not a Knicks fan and you just want to be a part of the scene?
5: Wear a John Tavares Islander jersey?
3: I don't know, man. I'm trying to think of a good answer to you.
5: It just was weird, and I laughed. That's all I'm saying.
3: Yeah, if you're not a fan like I'm not a fan, I went to the game the other night. I didn't wear anything.
5: Yeah.
3: And not that I was naked, but I didn't wear any sports stuff. I actually got away. Yeah, see, I can do that. I wore non-sports stuff.
5: Sure, wore that shirt. It's a nice shirt.
3: Yeah, but the shirt I'm wearing is sports stuff because it's got the MLB logo on it.
5: Yeah, so you would have went like, yeah, I'm a reserve umpire. What are you going to do about it?
6: And it's also undercover Spurs colors, so you could, you know, do that.
3: Yeah, I'm being accused of that because they're the Spurs colors. But honestly, it's a really comfortable shirt, and MLB gave it to me.
5: Yeah, and not as cold today, I could tell.
3: Because of the, okay. Let's go, let's get to some of your calls. All right, people have been waiting, so enough of our blabbering. Let's go to Michael in Fort Lauderdale. Hey, Michael.
7: Hi, Evan. Great to talk to you. First time speaking to you. First off, a question and a comment. Are you going to be doing Fanatics Fest?
3: I don't think I will be because I think I'm away that week. So right now it doesn't look like. I know the station will be there. Going to do a lot of fun stuff down there. And it's a great event. Had so much fun last year. But I do not think I, unfortunately, will be able to be there this year.
7: Oh, okay. I'm a little disappointed to hear that.
3: Sorry.
7: In terms of the history of watch parties in New York for Knicks, I go back. I'm around Joe B's age. I go back to the 1970s. I was there at the Felt Forum in 1970 to see the Knicks-Lakers games. Back then, of course, the games were on tape delay locally, which is absurd. But that was the only way to see it live if you weren't in the Garden. Was to see it at the late lamented Felt Forum.
3: Yeah, that's it. You know, those stories are so legendary to me because it is so tough to imagine a world in which sporting events are on tape delay.
4: Yeah.
3: And so that's a different world where you're like going to a theater to be able to watch it live, which I still cannot get over when you think of the big business that sports is today. Let's go to Kerry in Sayreville. On your way to the Garden. What's up, Kerry? Oh, we lost Kerry. That's a damn shame.
5: Oh, no. Probably right through the tunnel.
3: Police state.
5: All police need, right? They cut her off.
3: Yeah, they cut her off. They're like, I'm getting too close to the Garden. We're not going to let you use your phone. No, they let me use my phone. I was on my phone the whole time. Like, that's the problem. I try to get off my phone, but when you're standing there for 45 minutes, and I didn't know anybody. I was by myself. What are you supposed to do? I was testing myself. I said, put your phone in your pocket, Ev, and just look into the sky. And so I did, and then I started interviewing people on the street. Not, like, officially. I was just asking them, like, how'd you get tickets? What do you think? Bah, bah, bah. I was just conversing.
5: Yeah, probably a nervous twitch, too. Right?
3: You think it was a nervous twitch?
5: I think it's just I don't know what to do with myself.
3: I was trying to not be on the phone. I think as a society, and I am guilty of it as well,
5: we all are.
3: We spend way too much time on the phone. And so I was trying to avoid it. Plus, I didn't want my phone to die.
5: Did you get a phone charger in there?
3: No. Take a phone charger in there. What are you, nuts?
5: What was your phone battery life like when you left?
3: Believe it or not that bad. 45%.
5: Wow.
3: Yeah, I got a strong battery.
5: But
3: I needed to make sure I took the proper videos. Like, I took videos of Trump.
5: Yeah.
3: Booter cheered, you decide. I took a lot of live game action. I got tons of live game action.
5: Okay, good.
3: It looks great, man. You want some of my live game action?
5: Not at all.
3: No. I got the De'Aaron Fox. I got the OG Anunoby turnaround three that kept it close.
5: Cool. That sounds a lot like filming fireworks. You'll never use that again the rest of your life.
3: You don't think so?
5: Nah.
3: You don't think I'll ever use, like, as a reference? Like,
5: random
3: oh, that's the finals. Here's my video
5: Maybe.
3: Clips.
5: Maybe. I don't know. You make a little digital footprint, save it one day. Maybe you'll look back.
3: I don't know why I recorded it. I also recorded my son's entire at-bat yesterday. Poor kid. 3-1 count. The pitch gets bounced, right?
5: Uh-huh.
3: Bounced pitch. He keeps his bat down and doesn't hold it back.
5: They call the strike?
3: He fouls it off of his bat and strikes out on the next pitch. He had a good attitude about it. He's like, how'd that happen? I was like, son, you got to put that bat back, man.
5: You didn't have the right answer. That's baseball, Susan.
3: I should have said that. Yes. You're right. That's a good point. Very good point. Let's go to John on Long Island. Hey, John.
4: Hey, Evan, Sean, what's up? I want to talk about Wemby for a second, but I just wanted to mention something. I'm retired from the police department over 20 years. And I just want to say probably what the problem was the other night is instead of having those people on those small blocks by the garden, you're putting much more people in Bryant Park. Mm. So when you put more people together, you get more problems. And like you mentioned with the John Tavares jersey, that's because there's people going to Bryant Park that aren't even fans. They're just going there just to cause problems. And that was the problem with the Bryant Park situation, I believe.
3: That's a very fair point. Very fair point. Let's go to Ron in Oyster Bay. Hey, Ron.
8: Hey, Evan. You know, I agree the ticket prices are out of control, but it's not just sports. They ever try to get a concert ticket from the venue or for Ticketmaster these days?
3: Yeah, it's crazy.
8: The prices are outrageous. I mean, you know, and it's the same theory. The theory is the scalpers in the secondary market are charging these prices. I got tickets for my daughter for Sabrina Carpenter last year, and the floor seats were like $1,800 a ticket.
3: Jeez. Yeah. I mean, the problem is it's supply and demand.
9: Yeah.
3: Like, they're only going to be able to charge what they charge. Like, I will give you a reference to the Nets that people will appreciate. They sold out almost every game last year, and the reason they did that is because they don't charge a lot of money.
5: It's affordable entertainment.
3: So sometimes if you're not the big draw, you have to make them affordable.
5: Right. But what happens is you buy a ton of tickets, you follow them when they stink, then when they get good, you get priced out.
3: I know. It's a shame. And I totally get the battle between... It's not even guys like me who are season ticket holders. That's not really the war. The war is against people who buy the tickets to simply buy them, to sell them. Like, they buy hundreds of tickets, and that's their business. Which, fine, is a nice business. But I understand why the Garden or Ticketmaster want to make sure that that's not where the tickets are simply going. And that's why you have a fan-first programmer. That's right. Why you tell, hey, you can't sell tickets till 24 hours before tip, which is a rule they have on Ticketmaster. The problem is, then you sell the tickets, and they're $3,400 a piece.
5: Right.
3: So
5: you're not looking out for the fan. You just want to make sure you're looking out for you.
3: Right. You're making sure you get more money.
5: Yeah.
3: You're like, wait a second. Why should Billy make the money? We should make the money.
5: Absolutely.
3: James Dolan will join Craig and Big Mac coming up at 4 o'clock today. We'll come back with more of your calls and some thoughts on what we think goes down tonight at Madison Square Garden.
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10: 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I'm Addie Bates.
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1: Evan Antiki here on The Fan. Tiki is filming a very popular television program. He may share that information tomorrow.

0: But he'll be back tomorrow. Garten Show coming up at 2 o'clock. They'll talk to James Dolan at 4 o'clock. Now, before we get to your calls and finish strong with you, what happens tonight at Madison Square Garden, Sean Borash? And keep in mind, Sean initially picked the Knicks to sweep.
1: I know. I kind of think the tidal wave is coming. I think the Spurs are going to find a way to pull us out in the fourth quarter.
0: Yeah, so you go from Knicks are sweeping to Spurs are about to even this series up after losing the first two at home?
1: All right, if you gave me truth serum right now, I don't believe with ice in his veins that Jalen Brunson doesn't figure out a way to win two more games in the series. I still think the Knicks are winning the series. There's just something about the way Game 3 unfolded tonight that I think we just get a lot of diciness heading into Game 5. I think the Spurs find a way tonight, and everybody is just very uptight for them.
0: I'll give you some specifics without telling you the result.
1: Okay.
0: Number one, the officiating will be different tonight.
1: Definitely.
0: And I think for the first time in this series, the Knicks will take more free throws than the San Antonio Spurs, something that they have lost in all three games, number one. Number two, I think the Knicks get off to a fast start. They have trailed by double digits in the first quarter in all three games. Mm-hmm. Keep that in mind. They haven't just trailed by double digits. They've trailed by double digits in the first quarter in all three games. I think that changes. I think they get off to a quick start, and I think we are looking at a 105-100 final.
1: Okay.
0: Let's get to your calls. 888-808-1019 is the number. Let's go to Jeff in West Babylon. Hey, Jeff.
2: Hey, what's going on? I'm happy I got through. What's up, Sean? Big Fish. How you doing, man?
1: What's up, Jeff? How are you, bud?
2: Good, good. I just want to comment on the ticket prices. Absolutely disgusted. I'm disgusted with them. But at the same time, I get it. You know, it's corporate America. They're greedy. They're going to get their money one way or another. But if you ask me, I'd rather be at home, reclined on my couch with a couple cold ones, watching with the lights dim, and this way I can fully engulf myself in the game and not have to worry about fans all over me and then leaving the Garden and have to worry about being involved in a melee.
0: You know what, dude? I get it. I love going to games, and I was lucky enough to go to Game 3. As I was walking down 7th Avenue, side by side with people, because we lived in a police state that night, and we'll live in another police state tonight,
1: yeah,
0: I did think to myself, it would be better if I was home.
1: Yeah. Are you a lights dim guy, by the way? That was interesting factoid.
0: I'm a big lights dim guy. I have a special light that I keep above my scorebook so that can be lit.
1: Okay.
0: But yeah, I like to watch games in some darkness, but I do need a little bit of brightness to watch the game. By the way, speaking of scoring games, Chris McMonagle, who will come on the radio in 12 minutes, and in 2 hours and 12 minutes, will be interviewing James Dolan. Well, we'll see how many questions he has.
1: Well, he'll be watching an interview with James Dolan.
0: That's a boomer line, usually. He's scoring the Yankee game right now. So is he going to try to do something that I've done occasionally, which is score a game while doing a radio show?
1: Why not? There's commercial breaks.
0: He's scoring right now. I don't know if he's going to continue.
1: Yeah.
3: And 20 years from now, he'll release My Yankees Bible.
0: He should. I have no problem with that. That's something to keep an eye on.
4: Suck it!
0: Imagine that.
1: Now I'm picturing the cover of My Yankees Bible. Can he steal your artwork?
0: And I have no problem. Identical? He could take whatever he wants. He's my guy.
4: Yankees are a joke.
0: Imagine like Dolan's there. In Big
1: He's like, hold on. It's the 10th inning. It was Chris McMonagle. His fat ass.
0: Sorry. I got to just try to get through this. Let's go to Ben in Connecticut. Hey, Ben.
5: Hey, guys. Love the show.
0: Appreciate it. What's up, man?
5: All right. So here's what I got to push back on a little bit. What you said, Evan, and mostly what Sean was saying. To clarify Knicks fans' complaint about the officiating, it's not just that, like, it's not like, oh, suddenly we're afraid of 90s style basketball and we want everything to be a foul. No. It's the opposite. It's the fact that, Evan, you said in your open that the Spurs have been by far the more physical team, borderline dirty, and yet they're the team parading to the free throw line, and they're taking Mikal Bridges off the floor with 2 minutes, you know, into the game, and loosely. But you can't have massive discrepancies in free throws for the team that Evan admits is borderline dirty.
0: Well, that's the part. So I don't like the discrepancy thing, because I think that, again, you need to be specific, but you were specific, which is, hey, the Spurs are being more physical than the Knicks, and it's kind of what Mike Brown said. How are they at the line more? Not they're at the line more. Asking how are they when they're fouling too?
1: Yeah.
0: Which is why I thought Mike Brown's critique the other day was beautiful.
1: Yeah.
0: Because that's what you need to bring up. It's not the discrepancy.
1: Yes. I look at it this way. I think physicality and fouls are two different things. I think they're trying to let these teams be physical. The Knicks haven't matched that. What they've kind of policed is the nonsensical, stupid, there's no reason to, like, swat him there as he goes to the basket type fouls. I don't know. But they got

0: get it right. And the Knicks are going to get the favor of that tonight.
1: Let's go to Kenny in Staten Island. What's up, Kenny?
2: Hey, what's going on, guys? Before I get to my point, the idiot that bought the Islander jersey had a clearance rack thinking it was a Knick jersey. Shout out to that idiot. Probably got.
1: Yeah.
2: That's what you get. But listen, regarding these watch parties, I've been watching the games at a bar right across the street from the Garden. I didn't go to the last game because I don't want to deal with the hoopla. And obviously the Knicks lose because I'm not there. So I'm repeating the mojo tonight. I'll be at a bar at 8th and 31st. I had to actually go online, and the bar, the owner of the bar actually had to put an Evite out. And you had to go purchase a ticket online, and you got to show that tonight, like a barcode
1: right.
2: in my Apple Wallet to get through the checkpoints, because the bar is directly across the street from the Garden.
1: But you know what's great about that? What's great about that is that they are not going to be hurt as a small business by these walls going up.
0: Yes.
1: They're finding a way, and that's the point. Like, as much as we say it's going to affect small businesses, and it will affect some, like a pizzeria will probably be hit, but the bars around the Garden should do okay because there's still going to be max capacity.
0: Yeah.
1: Now, you may need a ticket to get in, as he described, but you're still kind of doing what you would normally do as a small business.
0: And even if it's not max capacity, I think it's also better for the consumer there that, again, they'll probably spend more money than they would being able to access the bar quicker without it overcrowded.
1: Nathan's in Brooklyn. Hey, Nathan.
3: Hey, what's up, Evan? Hey, Sean, long-time listener. Want to make a quick point why I think the Knicks are why the refs are favoring the Spurs and why the NBA is favoring the Spurs. I want to make a correlation to baseball.
1: Go ahead.
3: I think the Cubs and Boston Red Sox winning it all actually hurt baseball.
1: How?
3: I think because there was a curse, 80 years, everyone's waiting for it to end. They both ended within, I don't know, 5 years. I think they love the Knicks suffering. And I think they love that every year we have our hopes up and we're going to tune in and show up.
1: I have to admit, he makes a compelling point. Just hold on a second. Okay. Can I tell you why that's compelling?
0: All right.
1: The Boston Red Sox never got the TV ratings again after 2004 that they got in 2004.
0: It's true.
1: The Chicago Cubs, they can make the playoffs. They will never draw the eyeballs that they now draw. That they drew in 2016, I think one of the highest rated World Series of modern times. He is kind of right that the longer the Knicks don't win, as long as they get back, because you want them here. Knicks draw big ratings. The ratings so far for these NBA finals have been very good. I don't agree with him.
0: Yeah.
1: But I like the theory.
0: It's interesting.
1: I like the theory.
0: Everybody knew the Cubs and Red Sox had curses. I don't know. The nation's aware the Knicks are like cursed.
1: I mean, they think they haven't won in a million years.
0: Yeah, it's a little different.
1: It's different, but it's not.
0: All right.
1: Want to end the show on an argument?
0: No,
1: let's go. I'll definitely get that last
0: word. How about
1: word.
0: This? Let's go Knicks tonight.
1: Okay, that's you be you, bro. You be you.
0: Oh, what happened?
1: What happened with what?
0: I you never... were a hater. We are ending the show.
1: Just because I talk fairly doesn't mean I'm rooting for it.
0: Huh.
1: Anyhow, Dolan's joining Craig and Big Mac at 4 o'clock. Yankees on the AM side. We'll talk to you tomorrow at 10 a.m.
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0: with Big Mac on a gorgeous Wednesday afternoon in New York City. And we are 2 hours away from the owner of the New York Knicks and Madison Square Garden, James Dolan, coming into the studio to walk us through how the city is foobarring another watch party attempt and all the things that come around with NBA Finals. So we'll get to that, obviously, at 4 o'clock. We got lots cooking today, predominantly Knicks, as you might imagine, getting ready for Game 4, the pivotal Game 4 at Madison Square Garden tonight. And I'll start off by first saying good afternoon, Big Mac. How are you?
1: I'm doing great, Craig.
0: Great. The NBA has done us all a disservice. Let's just say it the way it is. Whether you're a new fan, whether you're a guy like me who's been a fan for 50 years, the NBA needs to be better. The NBA needs to do better. The NBA has long had a problem on its hands where people think, like all sports have dealt with, that officials get an edict from the league to make sure a series stays close, to make sure we don't have a blowout, to make sure this team wins over that team. I'm not suggesting that the NBA did it in this regard, but it's going to be very hard for them to deny it because the NBA failed all of us yesterday. Number one, by waiting the entire day and then not making the announcement on the flagrant retroactive foul that Wemby deserved, and then kind of hiding it in the middle of the night last night through Shams as their mouthpiece announcing that they have decided, after looking over the tape, that Wemby's actions against Jalen Brunson did not warrant a retroactive flagrant one call. Well, that's not a flagrant one foul, then I don't know what is. And the problem with it now is not just that they allowed that to happen to a star player on the Knicks and one of the most marketable stars in the league now in Jalen Brunson, and curried favor to a guy that they clearly think is a bigger, more important star for the

0: NBA, they've opened up the possibility of having a problem on their hands tonight.
1: Yeah.
0: Now, I don't think the Knicks are going to do that, but I can tell you this right now. If I'm the New York Knicks, I come out tonight's game for warm-ups and fatigues. I do the old University of Miami against Notre Dame fatigue dress-up. I come out dressed like soldiers, and I come out for a war tonight.
1: Mm-hmm.
0: Now, this is not the mid-90 Knicks. This is not Anthony Mason. This is not the Oak Man.
1: Yeah.
0: This is not that mentality. But I can tell you that this Knicks team is tough. They do play great defense. They can be very physical with you. And the NBA failed, not just the Knicks, yesterday. The NBA failed basketball fans from coast to coast. Because what it tells you is the NBA can't trust this dirty player in Wemby not to commit another flagrant foul.
1: Yeah.
0: And they were so concerned that if he commits another one, he gets kicked out of the game and is suspended for a game. And then that ends the finals right then and there. That they decided to curry favor to the Spurs, and frankly, it's unacceptable.
1: Well, I mean, we both agree. I think everyone agrees that it should be a flagrant foul. They should have called it a flagrant foul. But to your point about the Knicks, because that's what I'm mostly focused on, how do the Knicks respond? Because I've heard enough of the Draymond Greens of the world and everybody else saying they need to come out and do something. They need to be like, here's my thought. You want to? You got to go.
0: I'm with you.
1: You got to be physical. There's no doubt. I'm not saying don't be physical. I'm not saying run from it. I'm not saying, you know, give a little bit extra to Wemby today. But I am not taking this Knicks team out of their game to go out and be specifically, you know, I don't know, for lack of a better term, violent against Wemby. I want revenge on the final score. I don't need to see Wemby on the ground. I don't. I appreciate it. I understand when you attack our best player, like it can't go unprovoked. It can't go unanswered. But at the same time, I'm trying to win a basketball game.
0: Sure.
1: You mentioned what this Knicks team is. They're tough. They can be physical, but they are not the 90s Knicks. They are not Draymond Green. They are not some guy who's going to go out there and be an enforcer. They got to play their game. I don't want to get roped up into this. And I think it's unfortunate. And I heard a lot of people talk about, well, it's actually better because there's no way in hell they would ever give Wemby that final.
0: He could earn it.
1: If he got it, there's no way he gets it tonight. So he would be like cut loose and able to do whatever he wants. Here's what I know. The Knicks played well enough to win the first two games of the series. What happened with Wemby and Brunson was unfortunate. It absolutely should have been flagrant one. Nobody saw it. The Knicks didn't see it. That's why there wasn't a response from the Knicks from it. But I want to go out there and I am not focused on it. I'm focused on winning the game. I'm focused on Jalen Brunson not, you know, retaliating. I'm focused on hitting shots early. I'm focused on him not turning the ball over early. I'm trying to win the game. I'm trying to avoid a 10-point double-digit deficit again in the first quarter. That's what I'm focused on, and I'm not focused on this stuff. It's going to be a lot of the talking point once the whistle blows and once the ball's tipped. It's about the Knicks playing good basketball.
0: Yeah, and I'm with you.
1: It's not about
0: they're not going
1: to
0: go attack Wemby. No, Wemby may get some legitimately tough fouls.
1: Yeah, and if he plays
0: which happens.
1: Kind of nonsense again.
0: Yeah.
1: Now we're more alert to it. We're going to be paying attention more to it. And you know what? We're going to when this kind of stuff happens. If you don't want to acknowledge it, the NBA. If you don't want to acknowledge it, the referees. We're going to make you acknowledge it. I'm fine with that. But I'm not out there going onto the court with that in my mind.
0: No, look, we're not punching him in the face at the tip off tonight.
1: No, but I mean, be a little physical.
0: But they got a man up tonight. Tonight's going to be a physical game.
1: Yeah.
0: You know, the Spurs aren't going to stop what they're doing because it won them a game.
1: Yeah.
0: The Spurs are going to go out there and they're going to play street ball tonight.
1: And
0: they're going to be physical because A, the refs haven't called it against them, and B, they feel like they can out physical the Knicks.
1: Absolutely.
0: So this is going to be a war tonight, which is why I come out of fatigues. That's what I do.
1: Send a message.
0: I come out with eye black. I come out in boots. I come out with fatigues. And I stand there at half court, and I don't say a word. And I win that battle right out of the gate. That being said, the New York Knicks, as badly as they did playing Game 3, as we've said a million times now, only lost that game by 4. Major discrepancy in the second half in free throw attempts. Obviously, 16 more free throw attempts for the Spurs than the Knicks in that second half.
1: Mm-hmm.
0: So the Knicks are going to have to play smart. Can't take stupid fouls, obviously.
1: No.
0: And I'm a firm believer that after winning 13 consecutive games and playing their first home game in over a month, which is what Monday night was, and the specter of what that game means to all of us, that the Knicks are going to settle in. The Knicks are going to recognize the mistakes they made. I don't think you're going to see Brunson bringing the ball up a lot early in this game tonight. I think we're going to make a point of getting the ball to Cat early tonight and make sure he's in the game. And I think we'll get back to the style of basketball that eluded us in Game 3, but has been a part of that 13-game win streak.
1: Yeah.
0: And that is great movement, great defense, fast-paced offense, and get the ball out of Brunson's hands across the timeline so he can come around screens and then work the offense. But I am uber confident, and here's why. You know, we always overreact to a win and a loss. That's what playoff basketball is, right?
1: Mm-hmm.
0: But we won 13 consecutive games. We toyed, for sure, with the idea that they were going to go 15 straight wins, tying the record by the Golden State Warriors back in 2017, and go foe, right, from Philly on to Cleveland to the NBA Finals in winning our first championship since 1973. But it, like you said, if it's foe, and five, if it's foe, and six, if it's foe, and seven,
1: if it ends with a championship,
0: it don't matter to me.
1: Care.
0: As long as it ends with a parade. And I'm geeked up for tonight. I'm thrilled that Jim Dolan wants to come on our show and discuss this watch party nonsense with us tonight, because I've never seen the Garden. With all the things I've seen at Madison Square Garden, they put out two press releases, one yesterday and one about an hour ago. They are livid on behalf of us, on behalf of Knick fans, and the fact that the mayor's office and by proxy NYPD have decided again to put that border zone up from 29th to 35th, north to south, and east to west from 6th to 8th, or 8th to 6th, if I'm doing it exactly.
1: Gotcha.
0: Without the president being there, needs to be explained to people.
1: Mm-hmm.
0: Needs to be explained. Like, I accepted it, as you know, on Monday, because I know that's the game that we play when the president of the United States goes somewhere. We've seen it before, right?
1: Mm-hmm.
0: But there's no rationale for it tonight.
1: Yeah.
0: Because we have successfully had home games with watch parties. We have successfully had road games with watch parties. And the fact that the mayor's office, and by proxy, again, NYPD, have reinstituted this blockade in that area is unacceptable. It's unacceptable. And we're going to get to the bottom of it. I know the Garden has fired off a couple of press releases.
1: Yeah.
0: I know the mayor's office has now responded to what the Garden said. But we figured, why not get it directly from the man himself? Jim Dolan will join us at 4 o'clock right here on The Fan.
1: Yeah, I mean, we talked about it yesterday, though. There was issues at Bryant Park, and I know that was like a city-run thing. And if they're not going to just completely deny it and say no watch parties, they're going to allow 1,000 people, but the same stuff. There needs to be answers. We just need to understand exactly why the Garden's being treated the same for Game 4 as it was for Game 3 when the president's not in town. But as we said yesterday, there were some issues. I don't expect those issues to continue outside the Garden. I think it's a safer place, and I understand the want to keep the city safe and people safe. But I also want to see the city enjoy it. We're entitled to enjoy it.
0: Yeah, and by the way, we're all going to enjoy it.
1: Yeah.
0: But the fact is, the Knicks are trying to make this special for everybody.
1: Yes.
0: The Knicks want to have the watch party.
1: Yeah.
0: The Knicks want 10,000 people out there, you know, celebrating and bringing the ex-Knicks out there and a DJ out there and the big screen. It's been awesome.
1: It's been incredible.
0: So, and you know, the Bryant Square Park violence happened.
1: Yeah.
0: That was a city-run watch party, not a Knick-run watch party.
1: Right.
0: The one outside the Garden throughout this postseason has been Knick-run, and there's been a couple little disturbances and a few arrests, over the course of the last month, but nothing like we saw in Bryant Park. So regardless, wherever you're watching the game, whatever plans you made, if you're lucky enough to be going to tonight's game, I don't know how you're not pumped up.
1: Oh.
0: I am beyond excited for this game. I like the Knicks tonight.
1: Yeah.
0: I know the money's on the Knicks tonight right now, and I think you're going to have a gut check time from a dominant basketball team, and I think the Knicks win handily.
1: This is the first game I've had the real
0: agita,
1: the real nervousness, the real pit, that feeling in the bottom of your stomach. This is it. This is a huge game tonight. This is a game they, you know, it's not a must win. They don't need to win it, but this is the kind of game, man. I'm telling you, things change. They don't win this one. This is a big game tonight. They better show up and give us our best.
0: Well, you win tonight, you're effectively our NBA champions.
1: Well,
0: obviously, you got
1: to win one out of
0: three. But you're not going to blow a 3-1 lead. That's just not going
1: to
0: happen.
1: This is the game. All of the stuff leading up to it, the Wemby stuff, the physical nature of the game, losing that game in Madison Square Garden, everything surrounding it, like just this entire thing. This has been ratcheted up. This is the game, man. I woke up like this.
0: There you go. Rocking back and forth.
1: Rocking back and forth.
0: Now, the head ref, we were the first to tell you who the head ref was going to be. Did that yesterday.
1: Yep.
0: He's a Brooklyn kid. Mm-hmm. The New York Knicks, I believe, this year are 5-0 with him as the head ref. Historically not great with him as the head ref, but this year I don't believe the Knicks have lost a single game yet. So I guess that bodes well for the Knicks. Yeah. No Tony Brothers tonight. Not the lousy refereeing crew that did game three either. And I don't know. The way I'm viewing it now, I said it about game three, and I feel the same way now about game four. This is the biggest sporting event in New York City in a long time. All due respect to the Giants and their Super Bowl in 2011. All due respect to the Yankees and their World Series in 2009. Minimum. It is the biggest sporting event in New York City in the last 15 years.
1: It is.
0: Right? I think it might be the biggest event of this quarter century. Of this century, which has been 26 years now. Right?
1: I mean,
0: that's how big tonight's event is.
1: There's no doubt.
0: And if there's a game six, that'll be the biggest sporting event that we've had in New York in the last 26 years. And if you're not amped up for this, if your juices aren't flowing, then you got a problem. Because this is what we live for as sports fans. This right here is not only what it's all about, it's what has escaped us since 2011. This moment, right now, I suppose you could say Game 5, Yankees-Dodgers.
1: They were down 3-1, but yes.
0: Right. They were coming back trying to obviously get into it, but...
1: No, this is different.
0: Yeah.
1: The Knicks have a chance to take a stranglehold in the NBA Finals.
0: Yes.
1: The Knicks have a chance to win a game tonight at Madison Square Garden in New York City, which would all but secure their first championship since 1973. This is as big a moment as we have had in forever. And I like, and now you got all the ancillary stuff surrounding it. Like,
0: and there's a lot of ancillary
1: stuff.
0: And I love the ancillary stuff.
1: And, you know, just, I was just watching a video of Wemby getting out of the hotel and the fans are screaming at him.
0: As they should be.
1: As they should be. That's part
0: of it. He's a dirty player.
1: But listen, and just that whole thing and how physical this game is going to be, there's going to be a moment. There's going to be a moment where, like,
0: yeah, because they're going to be physical.
1: This is going to be a physical game, and the Knicks need to be prepared for it. But I don't think the Knicks should go into it with the desire to make it their fit. Like, it shouldn't be about retaliation. That's not what this game should be about. It's about winning this game. You mentioned Brunson. I agree. I don't need to see the ball run through him. I don't want to see him carry the ball up the court the entire time. But you know what you do need to see from him? A much more efficient game. This is a big game for the superstar. We want to, I know you're tired of the talk and we don't have to have it, but the King of New York, he's the guy who's changed the franchise. We play all the videos of all the pundits talking about he's not a number one. He's not even a number two. It's not a championship type move. All that crap we've been watching. He's carried them here. He's had the big moments. Game one of the Eastern Conference Finals. No doubt he has changed this franchise. He is the superstar of this team. He hasn't played well. I don't care how many points he scored. He hasn't played well in this
0: series.
1: Scored
0: 32.
1: He hasn't played well in this series.
0: I agree. By the way, I think he'll tell you that also.
1: This needs to be his night. I can give you all the Karl Anthony Towns you want. I can give you the idea that Mikal Bridges has been so important, and the early fouls in game number three completely set him off, completely changed the rotation, changed the team. No doubt. And there's everyone on this team with the way they play is important, but the superstar needs to show up tonight.
0: Well, we got lots to do.
1: This needs to be the Jalen Brunson game.
0: Gonna take all your phone calls, of course, throughout the day. Obviously, prepare for travel. It's gonna be a poop show in Midtown because of these blockades.
1: Starting at 4 o'clock, nobody's
0: explaining why we need the blockades tonight. Mm-hmm. We've had plenty of Knick home games with a lot of people descending into the area, and we did not need a blockade. And I think we all accepted the fact, whether you like the president or not, that for the president's safety, we had a blockade, right?
1: Yep.
0: But there's no rationale whatsoever for New York City to have shut down 29th to 35th from 6th to 8th. It makes absolutely no sense. We are a professional sports town. We've been able to have no issues at all with every other previous Knick game at the Garden or a road game in which we have those watch parties in the Garden, at Radio City, outside the Garden. And it makes absolutely no sense that the mayor's office has decided that New Yorkers cannot be trusted to enjoy themselves during the NBA Finals. And my understanding is this is a decision that came from the mayor's office.
1: Yeah.
0: The Garden had nothing to do with it. And to the point that Jim Dolan's coming in today to talk about it, they're livid about it.
1: Yeah.
0: They want as many people as possible to be able to enjoy Game 4 tonight. And that's what we're going to talk about. We'll get you all your calls on it. Obviously, we'll break down the game. We got predictions coming up later on. And a lot of stuff today. And I'm all pumped up for it. 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
1: Love it. 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
0: Yeah.
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18: Hey, hey! 226, Carton Show, Big Mac. By the way, while this is not Wu-Tang, Wu-Tang is your halftime entertainment tonight at Madison Square Garden. I know they don't show that really much on TV at all, and you wouldn't have known that Cardi B was the halftime entertainment after Monday night, other than Charles Barkley saying it's more like Cardi D's than Cardi B's, talking about her breast size, Big Mac.
19: Oh, was that one?
18: Yeah, that was a reference to her breast size.
19: Oh.
18: I wasn't sure if you were aware of that or not, so I figured I'd help you out with that.
19: No, I didn't know that.
18: In any event, Jim Dolan will join us live in studio on the eve of the most important and biggest sporting event in New York City easily in the last 25 years. So thrilled to have the owner of the Garden and the Knicks joining us today exclusively here on The Fan to talk about the watch parties, the lockdown around the building.
19: Yeah.
18: Now, most businesses were able to still make some money on Monday night. There were some that were negatively impacted by it.
19: Yeah.
18: Maybe even more so than I even thought.
19: Yeah.
18: But I think we all kind of wrote it off. I know I did as, look,
19: it's the president.
18: President of the United States. It's not the first time he's going to go somewhere.

0: or not the last time where people are going to be put out a little bit.
1: Yeah.
0: And I think begrudgingly everyone accepts that. But he's not there tonight. And the fact that the mayor's office has once again shut down that area is very concerning to me for a couple reasons. One, you're negatively impacting thousands of Knicks fans and New Yorkers that have enjoyed going there throughout this playoff run. And that's kind of become like their home away from home, right?
1: Right.
0: But here's the other part of it that I'm concerned about now. When the Knicks win the championship, it's going to be the biggest parade, I think, this town has ever had down the Canyon of Heroes.
1: Yeah.
0: I think you're talking about upwards of 3 million people.
1: Yeah, for
0: the
1: sports championship it's going to be. Yeah.
0: So if the mayor of New York thinks that having 10,000 people outside the Garden, which we have successfully done on how many nights now? Just this postseason alone?
1: Yeah.
0: All right? How in the world is our current mayor going to handle 3 million New Yorkers down the Canyon of Heroes for the parade? Right?
1: Yeah.
0: Because if you can't handle one city block with 10,000 people congregated, all having a good time, how are you going to handle 3 million of those people looking to have a good time on a random Wednesday afternoon? Right? And I know I'm getting ahead of myself, but that's the way my brain works.
1: No, I guess this is his way of handling it. I mean, that's...
0: Now, the mayor's office came out about an hour ago, and their claim, which we'll talk to Jim Dolan about, because we'll get the inside skinny on it, they now claim that the permit that the Garden filed for was for a max of 1,000 people.
1: 500 to 1,000.
0: And I'm looking at saying, why would Madison Square Garden, who has successfully hosted these watch parties over the last 2 months with thousands of people, suddenly only ask for a permit that allows 500 to 1,000 people?
1: I don't know if
0: that just doesn't make sense to me.
1: Yeah, it doesn't make sense
0: to me. My gut is that they didn't.
1: Yeah.
0: That's my gut. And Jim Dolan will join us.
1: I wonder if there's rules
0: on the show to tell us about.
1: I wonder if that's pretty much like as large a gathering on the streets as you can ask for, and then it's just like kind of look the other way when more show up. I don't know.
0: No, because the parades get more than that.
1: No,
0: right?
1: I know, but do you even have a, but who has
0: there's the permit? There's a parade permit. There are gathering permits.
1: Yeah, but
0: you got to go through City Hall to get them.
1: But Madison Square Garden's not going to ask for a permit to the down the Canyons of Heroes.
0: No, the city has to do that. Yes.
1: That's what I'm saying. It might be different.
0: But if the city can't handle one block,
1: no, I get it.
0: How are they going to handle 10 blocks?
1: I don't know.
0: Right?
1: I guess.
0: And by the way,
1: barricades.
0: We have done this four times against the Cavs, four times against the Sixers.
1: Yeah.
0: Twice now against the Spurs on the road games, right?
1: Right.
0: And six times against the Atlanta Hawks, right?
1: Correct.
0: Like, we've got it locked down. We're good at it. The Garden is good at it. Why all of a sudden are we locking down New York City of six blocks and two avenues?
1: Yeah.
0: Really, three avenues, because Broadway's in there also, right?
1: Yeah.
0: Like, all of a sudden we can't handle a crowd?
1: No. We do have to be fair. We saw some violence yesterday that both of us thought would
0: And that was
1: disgusting.
0: A city-run watch party, not a Knick-run watch party.
1: And we said that
0: Let's
1: too,
0: get like, that right.
1: 100%. And we said that it's probably better to handle it right outside of the Garden than at Bryant Park. But having said that, we also did say we saw some things we didn't like, and if there was issues, people could blame themselves. But at the same time, I don't agree with shutting down the entire...
0: Right.
1: Like, it's just
0: because there's
1: right.
0: two things here. There's the watch party, which is a separate entity, and then there's shutting down 29th Street to 35th Street and 6th Avenue to 8th Avenue.
1: That felt like a reaction to the president and a warranted reaction, which I think we all understood. We had different expectations on whether or not the president should come and force that, or how you felt about the president being here and forcing that. But I think we all understood the practical implications of what happens when the president of the United States shows up. So like we all understood it, whether we were happy about it or not, or whether we found it justified or not, and whether we were happy the president showed up or not, we understood the realities of it. There's no reality why this needs to happen today. Like that's the thing.
0: Well, we're going to get to the bottom of it.
1: And I think that's the Garden's point. The Garden's point was you did this because you told us the president was coming.
0: That's right.
1: The president's not coming, and yet now all of a sudden we're keeping the barricades up. We're keeping it a limited to.
0: And you could say, look, the Garden had the president there, but you also can't say no to the president.
1: No, I get it.
0: That's just the way it works.
1: No, I get it.
0: Right? But it's the city that said, for safety reasons,
1: correct,
0: we're going to put in these very draconian safety measures because the leader of the free world is here, and obviously there's a lot of people that don't like him.
1: Mm-hmm.
0: And there have been assassination attempts on his life.
1: No, I think everyone understood it.
0: Yes, we didn't like it.
1: Correct.
0: But we understood it.
1: We understood it.
0: We don't like nor do we understand a blockade for tonight's game.
1: Mm-hmm.
0: And I never will.
1: No.
0: And if the mayor wants to call in
1: the same thing
0: and tell us his version of it,
1: no,
0: we might not take that call. We'll take that call.
1: Yeah, the same thing about, you know, walk-through traffic. The same thing about needing reservations for hotels and restaurants. Like, that all, like, I didn't expect any of that today.
0: No, nobody did, by the way.
1: I thought there might have just been an edict, hey, we're going to limit, like, to 1,000 people. That I thought maybe we'd see. But, like, the blockades and all that stuff, I'm surprised we're at that level of heightened security that we were.
0: Because it's not warranted and it's not needed. Period. Stop. So we'll get your calls. Obviously, Jim Donald will join us in an hour and a half, and we'll get his take on it. And, again, if the mayor's office wants to respond to whatever Jim says to us at 4 o'clock, they're welcome to do so. And maybe we'll get to the bottom of it. My gut is, though, it's not getting lifted.
1: No.
0: I can't imagine a world.
1: It starts in an hour
0: right.
1: and a half.
0: I can't imagine that they're going to suddenly start lifting up barricades and allowing people to either walk or drive or bike, whatever it might be, in that vicinity. And it was a cluster duck. It was on Monday night, but at least we understood why. We didn't like it, but we understood it. Mm-hmm. This one makes absolutely no sense. Here's, and I wonder, by the way, Jessica Tisch, who I'm a big fan of, she's the police commissioner here in New York City. I can't believe that she signed off on this, and yet it appears that she did.
1: Mm-hmm.
0: That's crazy to me. Like, one of the great things about New York City is the ability to gather with a lot of your friends and enjoy, you know, New York-specific moments, whether that's a parade, whether that's a big game, whatever it might be, whether it's a watch party.
1: Yeah.
0: So I'm shocked that she went along with this as well. Here's Ben in Oceanside on the Fan. Ben, what's going on, buddy?
2: What's going on, fellas? How are you guys doing?
0: Good. Great. Thank you, sir.
2: I'm doing good. So I've got a quick little point about the physicality going into this game. So I agree with you, Mag. Like, this isn't about retaliation.
1: Yeah.
2: But for me personally, it's about, since there's been so much heat on the refs throughout the past 2 days, you need to come out aggressive. You need to get downhill. You need to get into the chest of these Spurs players and force these refs to make calls. And I know a lot of people are clamoring for, you know, to make Wemby feel it. But, again, it isn't about that. But if you are going to do something, I remember in the Olympics when Kobe ran through Pau Gasol.
0: Yeah, everyone's talking about that.
2: Game,
0: yes.
2: And that physicality early, just to
0: but
2: set the
0: here's,
2: tone.
0: Here's, the,
2: make it about
0: yeah, here's
2: that.
0: The problem with it. Kobe Bryant was not going to be ejected from an Olympic game or the Olympic tournament.
1: Mm-hmm.
0: All right? And, obviously, you know, that team compared to what's happening now, it's not comparable.
1: And the competition in that game is not the same.
0: All
1: level.
0: The Knicks have to do tonight is play their game.
1: The Spurs aren't going to fold if someone runs through, like,
0: and by the
1: know,
0: way,
1: runs through Wemby.
0: The Knicks are a great defensive team.
1: Yeah.
0: They're a very physical team.
1: They are a physical team.
0: And that's how you impart your will on them.
1: Mm-hmm.
0: No one should walk up to Wemby and cheap shot him.
1: No
0: one should punch him in the mouth. But you want to D him up? D him up.
1: Hell yeah.
0: Yeah, make him earn it.
1: Absolutely.
0: And I would D him up 94 feet.
1: Yeah.
0: And I rotate who's on him.
1: Mm-hmm.
0: I have Cat on him, who's done a great job in the half court set. I would put Josh Hart on him full court because he's the energizer bunny. He never gets tired, right? And as much like San Antonio does to Brunson, where they're on him, white on rice, from the minute he gets the ball on an inbounds pass on our side in the backcourt. I would make Wemby because he has a propensity to get gassed.
1: Yeah.
0: And I know he had 2 days off prior to game three, and obviously he looked better. Only 1 day off between Monday and now. I would make him work for it every single possession.
1: Yeah.
0: And I know I'm going to take some fouls, but I also think that this officiating crew has been put on notice. We've had back-to-back finals games now with egregious officiating that happened to benefit the Spurs.
1: Yeah.
0: That cannot happen tonight.
1: Do you buy into the narrative that the Knicks are better off that he didn't get the flagrant one? Because
0: I do not.
1: Yeah, I don't, like,
0: no.
1: The thought would be that there's no way they would give him another flagrant.
0: First off, if he got the flagrant one, we have a free throw and possession.
1: But I'm saying,
0: well, now he's one away from being ejected.
1: Yeah, I know, but the thought would be they would never give him that foul.
0: No,
1: so tonight he could go around bulletproof knowing I could do whatever I want because they're not going to eject me.
0: Yeah, but here's the deal. You know, plays get reviewed.
1: Yeah.
0: Right?
1: Yeah.
0: And depending on what happens to the play, if it becomes reviewable, I'd rather Wemby be one flagrant away from being ejected than two.
1: I agree with that. I think the idea, too, that he would be more tentative because we might all think that the NBA has it, you know, destined that they can't throw at their superstar. He's not. He's going to go out there and be afraid to get another flagrant.
0: By the way, he should have been called for two on Monday night.
1: Well, I don't know about a two. He should have
0: got a flagrant. No, no, 1-1.
1: Oh, yeah, yeah, yeah.
0: The closeout on Josh Hart. By the way, I hate that rule.
1: Yeah.
0: I want to be clear.
1: Yeah.
0: I think it's a dumb rule.
1: Uh-huh.
0: But it's a rule.
1: No.
0: And it caused Jalen Brunson a tech.
1: Of course. And that the idea that... Like, that's because, you know, they were talking about it today. The Knicks are better off because now he might get a flagrant one if things go wrong, where they would never give him one.
0: I just disagree with that.
1: But I disagree with that premise, too, because you get a natural one on the closeout. You make his closeouts more tentative if he's worried about getting a flagrant one.
0: 100% right. 100%.
1: The idea that the Knicks benefited from him not getting a flagrant one last night, in retrospect, obviously on the floor you want it, but, you know, overnight, when it's not going to impact Game 3, it just impacts the rest of the series. I still want him to have that flagrant foul because I want him to be tentative closing out. I want him to be worried if he gets into a scuffle. Like, I don't want him to just be out there thinking, hey, I got one more, or the fear is, like, I don't think he would go into the game saying, they're never going to give me another one. They wouldn't dare eject
0: and
1: me.
0: And now he gets
1: series.
0: A free one.
1: I don't think he goes in. Now he gets a free one.
0: That's right. So I'm with you. Like, I think understand that what everyone was saying today. I personally disagree with it.
1: I disagree with it, too.
0: But look, the reality is this. He plays for a guy that's pretty thin. He plays physical basketball.
1: Mm-hmm.
0: And he can't help himself. He gets frustrated. He flashes elbows. He pushes guys.
1: Yeah.
0: He plays dirty at times. So to me, I'd rather a guy like that be one more away from
1: Absolutely.
0: Being suspended.
1: Absolutely.
0: And like you said, the closeout's a natural, that's not a dirty play.
1: No.
0: But it's viewed as flagrant.
1: Yeah.
0: If you don't let a guy's leg come down.
1: Yeah.
0: Now, I personally hate it. I think it's a dumb rule.
1: So do I.
0: That being said,
1: it's the rule.
0: I'd rather he be called for it and get kicked out of the game.
1: I'd rather him be tentative, worried about it.
0: By the way, the Golden State Warriors lost the NBA Finals in part to the Cleveland Cavaliers up 3-1 because Draymond Green kicked the guy in the balls and got ejected from the next game. And they lost that game and lost the series.
1: Yep.
0: So there's history of well-recognized players, you know, being ejected from finals games and the league actually giving a guy a flagrant foul call.
1: No,
0: I'm with you in that, in lockstep.
1: But I want the Knicks to play their game. I want to be physical, no doubt. And if they see their best player getting thrown around again, or like this happens again, yeah, be more aggressive. Get into someone's face. I have no problem with that. But I'm not going into the game saying...
0: But don't be stupid. Like,
1: no.
0: Josh Hart pushing Luke Kornet with two hands in the chest.
1: Yeah.
0: I understand the emotions of it.
1: Borderline stupid,
0: though. He thought he got, you know, knocked to the ground when he couldn't, you know, protect his body.
1: Yeah.
0: But it was stupid.
1: Yeah.
0: You know,
1: he tried to kick him too. Yeah,
0: yeah, it was stupid.
1: No, be smart, but at the same, be physical. Don't get pushed around. But this is about winning the basketball game. That's all I'm focused on. I'm not focused on sending a message. And I know that's partly, you know, people believe sending the message is part of winning the basketball game. I get that. I get it. You got to be physical with these guys. You can't let them just run all over you. But
0: well, like you said, I'd rather.
1: I haven't gotten the feeling that they've been physical, and maybe their guards are a little bit bigger, so their physicality shows up sometimes more than it feels like the Knicks' physicality shows up, but. I've seen Cat go to the basket. I've seen this team be physical. I haven't left these three games thinking the Knicks are getting their ass kicked physically. Like, go out there, make your shots, win the basketball game. Be smart about it. Don't get pushed around. Be physical. Make the refs make calls. All of that.
0: Yeah.
1: But I'm not going into this game with some sort of mental focus on, you know, I will not be pushed around. We will, like, I want to win the basketball game.
0: Yeah.
1: I want to win the basketball
0: game. That's immature high school stuff. Now, look, if you're up by 15, you do what you got to do.
1: Yeah.
0: But the importance here is not your self-respect.
1: No.
0: The importance here tonight is winning game 4 and taking a commanding 3-1 lead.
1: Mm-hmm.
0: Everything else is irrelevant. The watch party is irrelevant. The blockade becomes irrelevant. Wemby becomes irrelevant. The number one and only goal tonight should be winning the damn basketball game. Now, those other things affect us. And we want to be able to enjoy the Knick game tonight if we're not inside the building. And I'm not inside the building, neither are you.
1: No.
0: But the reality is that if you told me no one's allowed to be on 33rd and 7th, but the Knicks win game 4, I'll find a way to make that acceptable.
1: Yeah, oh, no. Let's be honest.
0: You know what I'm saying?
1: I'm interested in all this stuff, and I wish the Knicks fans were able to do it. But, yeah, that final score is, you know, 118-97. I'm not going to give it
0: a damn. I don't care if it's 118-117.
1: Whatever. I don't
0: care. And here's what I do appreciate.
1: Knicks take a 3-1 lead. I don't care who's outside, who's at the blockade, who's at the
0: blockade. I don't know that there's another owner in town that on the day of the biggest game in 25 years would come on the radio station to stick up for the fans of his team in the manner that Jim Dolan's doing today, right? I mean, it's game day.
1: It's game day.
0: And he reached out to me.
1: No, because
0: he wants the fans to know. He wants you guys to be able to celebrate and watch this game with your friends on the streets of New York City. And I applaud that. Yeah. I'm not sure if we have another owner in this town that would do the same thing. And I'm glad that he does.
1: Yeah, and I'm sure. I want to ask. Like, I'm sure he's concerned that the you know, obviously the MO is now, you know, a couple of fights and suddenly Knick fans are untrustworthy. Like,
0: again, city watch party, not a garden watch party. But city's got to own that one, and the absolutely. Morons that were fighting have to own that too.
1: Of course,
0: because it was disgusting.
1: But my point
0: behavior.
1: Is like, you know, the videos are circling across the country, and now all of a sudden there's a blockade, and it's like, well, Knick fans can't be trusted. I'm sure we don't want that.
0: I'm sure that's what they're saying in other cities.
1: Yeah.
0: I mean, they're wrong.
1: Yeah.
0: But you talk to our mayor about it. Yeah. The mayor could make that go away right now.
1: I agree.
0: He's choosing not to. I don't know why. New York basketball excitement continues. You know that. Whether you're watching every possession from the couch, the bar, or surrounded by friends, make sure you've got an ice-cold Corona in hand. Just like the team is on the hardwood, Corona's always smooth, always refreshing, and goes perfectly watching a game. 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
4: The San Antonio Spurs won Game 3 of the NBA Finals on Monday night. Game 4 is tonight at Madison Square Garden. Victor Wembanyama is averaging 29 points, 9.7 rebounds, and 3.3 blocks. Tim Duncan, back in 1999, averaged 23 points, 14 rebounds, and 2.3 blocks. I guess Spurs fans are kind of used to seeing something like this. The rest of us are in awe. I'm Chris Plutt.
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13: The Woo at halftime tonight. 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Carton Show, Big Mac. Jim Dolan coming in just over an hour. discuss this crazy

0: shutdown of New York City from 29th to 35th Street, so 6th to 8th Avenues, much like we did for Monday night, and how that impacts people. And also shutting down the Garden-led watch parties. Mm-hmm. The mayor claims that he tried to get cute about it, in my opinion. Hey, I've saved the watch parties for everybody,
1: yeah.
0: But now it's going to be for a max of 1,000 people, and you have to get a ticket for it. And
1: how do you get
0: the ticket? I'm not sure how you get the ticket.
1: That's something we got to ask James.
0: I don't think he would know either, because it's no longer a garden run thing. It's now a city run watch party.
1: I thought
0: so. If I wanted to get one of those, no, it's not a garden run thing.
1: I thought there. I thought the mayor just made it clear that they applied for 1,000 person.
0: But the mayor said, "I'm saving the watch party."
1: Okay.
0: And we're going to do it as a ticketed event, meaning the city is going to do it as a ticketed event. Is how I understand it.
1: Okay.
0: It's a good question for Dolan. I'll ask him that.
1: Who's selling the tickets?
0: Who has tickets? Right.
1: Yeah. Who's the lucky 1,000?
0: And I'm not even sure if you have to buy them. Now, when the Knicks were on the road, I think it was $10 to get into the Garden or Radio City where we had those two indoor watch parties.
1: No,
0: I think it was
1: street,
0: $10.
1: On the street, you
0: should
1: have
0: street
1: to pay.
0: Be free.
1: Street should
0: right,
1: be free.
0: As it always has been when the Garden ran it. But I don't think tonight's thing is a Garden run party. I think it's a city run party.
1: I don't know.
0: Because it's the mayor that's trying to take ownership of it, which is what politicians do, obviously.
1: Yeah, well, he said
0: he also said, to be fair, he referred to Madison Square Garden as a stadium on Monday. So when it comes to sports, he may not be the guy.
1: Well,
0: but Gallo, you just did research on it. What do you have there?
2: Yeah, so the link I went to brings you to an NBA.com site, and it's like all the block parties, watch parties around the city.
0: Okay.
2: For this specifically, it's already done. It's sold out.
0: But was there a cost involved?
2: I don't know. I can't even see.
0: Getting
1: it through the NBA?
2: It's an NBA website. They have Brooklyn Bowl, Wolfman's Rink, Wolfman's Rinks.
0: Yeah, and that's in Central Park.
2: And then
0: he said Wolfman.
2: Sorry.
1: I wouldn't know. Yeah,
0: tell me you don't live in New York City without telling me you don't live in New York City.
1: I'm sorry.
0: Wolfman's Rink.
2: Hang out in Central Park.
0: Yeah, by the way, maybe you should.
1: Yeah.
2: Me and Stretch.
0: Maybe you should leave Brooklyn once in a while.
2: I do.
0: And go painting with Wendy's.
2: You know where I'll be tonight?
0: Once in a while.
2: In the building.
0: Hopefully. And who do you have to thank for that?
2: You.
0: That's right.
2: Yes.
0: So you don't have to brag about it. I got you the pass. He's like bragging about something I gave him.
1: Well, he's going to be in the building. You're not.
0: Yeah, no.
2: Well,
0: because I chose not to be.
2: Sword.
0: Yes. I was offered an opportunity to be there tonight.
1: I'm sure you were.
0: But I'm a family man.
1: Yeah, that's right.
0: Now, I'll tell you this, though.
1: What's
0: Game 6 comes rolling around, and I might have to
1: I think we have to send out another email about doing the show from Madison Square Garden.
0: They got back to me about that.
1: Okay, what'd they
0: say? So, the place that we would normally do a show from, the NBA controls that. It's no longer a Knick-controlled building. It's an NBA-controlled building. Turn off your mic for that part of it.
1: Mm-hmm.
0: And while they would have loved us to have been there, and they got back to me, to their credit, they don't control that part of the building when it comes to media pregame. Because if teams or the halftime show or the anthem singer want to do walkthroughs at any point prior to the doors opening, they get first crack at that. So if you and I are sitting there doing a show, and they decide, like, for example, they had the crew from Hamilton out there the other day.
1: Yeah.
0: And they were doing a whole, thing, right? Well, if they're going to do a rehearsal there, and you and I are sitting there trying to do a radio show, they take precedence.
1: Right.
0: Because they're part of the entertainment for the game. That's the only reason we are not live today at Madison Square Garden. Because the NBA controls and dictates that. And we're not rights holders currently. Of the Knicks.
1: Correct.
0: But the Garden would love to have us there. Just make it a regular season game we're in.
1: Okay.
0: Okay? So we'll do that for next year, okay? Here's Gene in the East Village on the fan. Gino, what's going on, kiddo?
3: Hey, wow, Craig and Big Mac. Love you guys.
0: Thank you, sir.
3: And,
1: I'm fine.
3: Really, really. You were great when you were with Numbnuts, back in the day, and you are just great now. My whole theory on this whole security thing. I don't blame the mayor. Don't blame the police commissioner. Blame the NBA commissioner. Blame the people who review the fouls, the referee organization. I think the fact that they didn't give a flagrant foul to Wemby has riled up us Knicks fans.
0: Yeah, but we're not gonna beat each other up.
1: No, that's
0: because the NBA failed to do the obvious thing, which is retroactively give Wemby the flagrant one foul.

0: And in the now infamous Game 6 of that series, with the league heavily vested on the L.A. Lakers advancing to the NBA Finals and being down 3-2, in the fourth quarter of that game, the Lakers took 27 free throws in Game 7.
1: Yeah.
0: All right? Mm-hmm. In Game 6, it was the same kind of disparity. And everybody looks back at those two games as the NBA rigging the outcome of the game. And because many of us believe that to be the gospel, that that's what happened near 25 years ago, that it reminded us the way this finals has been officiated in Games 2 and 3, the upside is that the Knicks overcame it in Game 2.
1: Yeah.
0: And by the way, again, I know it doesn't matter how much you lose by. We only lost by 4 in a game in which we haven't played that poorly in over a month.
1: Mm-hmm.
0: Like, we were sloppy with the basketball. We shot like crap from behind the arc. They were better than us defensively. They came out of the gate playing better basketball. They shot the lights out in the first 6 minutes of the first quarter and the first 4 minutes of the third quarter. And they deserve the win.
1: Mm-hmm.
0: But when it's all said and done, as badly as the Knicks played, we lost by 4. And the refs did have an impact on that.
1: Mm-hmm.
0: So that's why I'm so confident about Game 4 tonight. I don't think the officiating can be as bad as it's been in the last two games. I just don't.
1: No, but again.
0: And I think the Knicks will play better as well.
1: Yeah, I mean, that's the thing, though. Even if it is, the Knicks should still be able to win. If they play their game, they should be able to win. I don't. Again, we can't both say the referees and the way they handled the game was the fourth or fifth reason why the Knicks lost, and then come out and be like, well, I don't expect it, so the Knicks, like, the Knicks should win anyway. They should go out there and play well enough to win anyway. If they play their game, they overcame it in Game 2. And look, do I think that they're out there purposely trying to make sure the Spurs win and prolong the series? I don't. I really don't.
0: Don't be naive, though.
1: I'm not going to be naive.
0: A sweep's not good for the league.
1: No, I get
0: especially
1: it.
0: When it's a sweep of the guy that you're building up to be the next face of the league. Because, like, right now, you know, LeBron's got a year left.
1: Yep.
0: Right? Luka's always hurt. Joker's in the second half of his storied career.
1: Mm-hmm.
0: You've got SGA. All right. Who, by the way, SGA, because he's a 6'1" Canadian guard, you know, is not a guy that you want to necessarily make the face of your league.
1: Yeah.
0: But a 7'4" freak that does things we've never seen before, that's the next guy.
1: I agreed.
0: Right?
1: Agreed.
0: And it's not in the NBA's best interest if that guy gets swept, which is why he didn't get swept. And the Knicks played into it again. The New York Knicks did not play good basketball, full stop.
1: That is.
0: And we have to own that.
1: Own it.
0: We can moan and cry and complain all we want about the non-flagrant call, about the officiating.
1: Yeah.
0: The bottom line is this, and I think that every player to a man said it in yesterday's press conference, the Knicks did not play good enough to win.
1: Right.
0: And that's it.
1: No, 100%. And that's what I've been saying. This is about them. We can't talk about them the way we've talked about them for 3 straight weeks, more than that, 6 straight weeks, about how good they are and how much they've gelled and they're this and they're that and they're an all-time team and we've never seen dominance like this. This is about them. If they play their game, right? It's not about the Spurs. It's not about the refereeing. It's not about anything else. The Knicks need to be what they've been for this stretch of basketball. And if they do that, they should be good enough to win.
0: I got a quick question for you. Let me let Anthony ask it. It's actually a good question. Mm-hmm. Anthony's in Westchester on the fan. Anthony, how are you?
2: What's up, guys? So, obviously, we remember from back in the day when I think it was Maggie who got banned, or the whole station got banned, and Craig, because he's the pulse of the people, I think it's 6 times, he pulled it off and got the Garden back in good graces.
0: Correct.
2: Will Dolan ban Mondami from the Garden?
0: It's a great question. It is a great question.
1: Mm-hmm.
0: It's a great question, and one I'll have to ask him.
1: Yeah,
0: like
2: I think so.
1: I mean,
0: right?
1: The facial recognition should pick
0: him
1: up.
0: We know
1: real
0: who
1: quick.
0: He is. Look, I know other people for different reasons that are not welcome inside Madison Square Garden.
1: Yeah,
0: right.
1: Can you ban the mayor?
0: I don't see why not.
1: I don't see why not.
0: I don't think it's ever been done before.
1: No,
0: but I don't see why not. Right?
1: Yeah.
0: That would be if you want to flex.
1: Listen, as much as, you know, we're, you know, I agree James Dolan's done a great job here. He can be this. He could be that way.
0: By the way,
1: I'd be surprised if this gets ugly enough.
0: I would be that way.
1: I hear you.
0: I'm a vindictive son of a bitch. I'll be honest about you, too.
1: Yeah.
0: It's the last step for me to become a whole person. But
1: you're comfortable being 80% a person.
0: I'm really good.

0: You like that 20% being...
1: I'm in such a good place, yeah, other than financially in my life right now.
0: Yeah?
1: Yeah. But I'm vindictive. Like, if you wrong me, look, like, Jim has the keys to the castle.
0: Absolutely.
1: Right?
0: It's his castle.
1: You want to pick a fight with me, guess where you're not going?
0: That's...
1: You're not going into my building.
0: Well within his rights.
1: Right?
0: Well within his
1: rights. Now, I don't think it's ever been done before.
0: No. Banning the mayor of
1: New
0: York City?
1: But if you want to flex, that's the flex. Guess what?
0: Is he going tonight? Is he sitting up in the whatever section?
1: I just asked. I just sent a text to find out.
0: Yeah, yeah.
1: I know he's been to a couple games this postseason, and he sits in the nosebleeds.
0: Yeah.
1: He also referred to the Garden,
0: ticket,
1: which is a lie because the Garden did not sell a ticket for $1,000.
0: Not to non-season ticket holders, they didn't.
1: No, he's lying about it. Now, he may have been given a ticket from a supporter, a donor. Sure. He may have tried to get a ticket. He obviously was in the building.
0: Yeah.
1: But he did not buy a $1,000 ticket directly from MSG.com.
0: No.
1: I know, I can tell you that.
0: Yeah.
1: If you were the Garden, would you ban him?
0: I probably wouldn't.
1: I would. Like, what can he do to us?
0: Well, no, it's not that.
1: Right?
0: It's not necessarily I'm fearful of repercussion. Just the idea of, like, do I
1: like, we don't need him in the building.
0: Of being in a war,
1: like,
0: with
1: Knick fans don't connect to the current mayor through sports. Maybe soccer. I know he's a big soccer guy.
0: Yeah.
1: Maybe when the World Cup comes, it starts tomorrow, the World Cup.
0: Yeah.
1: Maybe there's a connection with people that love soccer.
0: Mm-hmm.
1: But I don't think Knick fans are Yankee fans love Giuliani being at games, right?
0: Yes, for a while we
1: Met did. Met fans used to love Governor Patterson being at games. He's a diehard baseball fan, a Mets fan.
0: Yep.
1: So we do have a history of politicians being present.
0: And I don't think this is about, I don't think the Garden's problem or James Dolan's problem with this right now is anything other than trying to make sure the fans can enjoy themselves. This is a moment that, like, you got the sense of it, we got the sense of it, him sitting in this chair on January 5th. He's been dying for this moment.
1: Yeah.
0: He wants the Knicks to be, like, it has been a losing, like, the fans have been all over him.
1: I can confirm that Mayor Mamdani will not be in the Garden tonight.
0: Okay.
1: Yes. He's not attending Game 4 at Madison Square Garden.
0: This is not about James Dolan trying to be vindictive from the mayor. It's about wanting to celebrate with the fans.
1: By the way, how's the mayor not going to the game tonight?
0: Why not? He should be at the game tonight.
1: He's a New Yorker.
0: He should be at the game.
1: This is the biggest thing happening in his city, right?
0: No doubt.
1: But yeah, Mayor Mamdani is not expected to be at tonight's Knick game.
0: Okay.
1: So I got that confirmed.
0: But he's not banned necessarily. Just
1: I don't believe he's banned. I just believe he's not going.
0: Yeah.
1: Yeah. Now, the mayor's office, I do think, is given a suite at Yankee Stadium and Citi Field. I believe that to be factual. I'm not sure if the same thing applies
0: to the Garden
1: because I think
0: clearly
1: there might
0: not
1: be like godfathered kind of deal.
0: If you have a suite, why wouldn't you be there?
1: Right, but I do think there's
0: a
1: suite.
0: I'm taking advantage of it.
1: I know, like, there's a governor's suite at MetLife Stadium,
0: right?
1: Which the state, that's part of the deal when they built the stadium, that the state of New Jersey has a suite. It's a governor's suite.
0: Right.
1: I know that there's a mayoral suite at Yankee Stadium and at Citi Field, but I do not believe Barclays has one, and I don't believe the Garden has one either.
0: Mm-hmm.
1: But, someone could fact check me on that if you know better. Here's Mike in Staten Island on the Fan. Mike, how you doing today, pal?
2: How you doing, Craig?
1: Great. What's going on?
2: So, I'm the owner of one of the local businesses that are right next to Madison Square Garden.
1: Which one?
2: And I'm being Bravo Pizza on the corner of 30th and 7th.
1: Okay. No, well, there's like 5 or 6 Bravo Pizzas in New York City. Yeah.
2: Yes. And also, we have the sports bar location in Staten Island.
1: Nice.
0: Great.
2: But, We weren't doing anything in Staten Island. We were doing our watch party in next to the Garden.
0: Yeah.
2: And we had it all lined up for Monday night, and we had to cancel everything, and now we relined it up for today. And we are just getting screwed. We're getting the short end of the stick.
0: Now, were there any reservation? Like, what's the reservation business as opposed to just a walk-in watch party?
1: I think you guys are just a slice place, right?
2: Yeah, we're just a slice place, but we have a very big space with a bunch of TVs.
0: Yeah.
2: We're going to put a DJ inside and entertain our party, because you got a bunch of people just standing in the store, and we wanted to put on a good experience for them.
0: You're solely relying on foot traffic to just come in.
1: So let me ask you a question. On Monday night, which at least you were able to prepare for a little bit better, because you guys obviously as New Yorkers, the president's coming. I thought, everyone did a pretty good job of making it clear what was going to happen and what wasn't going to happen. Was it a normal night of business, or did you guys just get whacked?
2: No, it was actually It was actually like normal, which is very slow compared to what it should be during during a Knicks finals.
1: Right.
2: You know, like it was just a normal Monday.
1: Right.
2: Because of the traffic blockage.
1: And it should have been, I would think, your biggest Monday of the year.
2: Double or triple the sales.
1: Right,
2: yeah.
1: Right.
2: It should have been double or triple.
1: Yeah. And here's the problem,
2: you know?
1: I appreciate you, Mike. And by the way,
0: sucks.
1: Solid slice. I'm a fan. I'll just tell you, I'll stay that out of the gate.
0: There you go.
1: So hopefully I get to meet you one day. Here's the problem with that. Like, if Mike doesn't call in, he, like many of the small business owners in that area, become anonymous victims of the mayor's office's decision to shut the city down from 29th to 35th and 6th to 8th.
0: Absolutely. This was part of our reasoning for not, you know, I don't want to get back into the president conversation about him being selfish.
1: But at least you have.
0: But like, you knew, like. But
1: at least you can understand it.
0: Yeah, but that was part of the ramifications why people were upset that the president was coming, because it has implications that can't be helped. And part of the implications are Bravo Pizza gets hurt. Like, that's just, we knew that. And that's why people were like, oh man, this is unfortunate. I understand the president wants to come, but the Bravo Pizzas of the world are getting screwed tonight because the president decided to come.
1: Yes.
0: To the game. Not anybody's fault.
1: Tonight makes
0: it
1: worse.
0: I'm not calling anybody selfish, but that was the reality of it. And now we're doing it, running it back without the reality of the president.
1: Yeah.
0: It's harder to understand.
1: Plus, when you leave the Garden, a pizza place like that that's a slice joint, there's a line out the door.
0: Sure.
1: Because, you know, guys are drinking, guys are walking back.
0: A quick slice of pizza. And you walk by and you, oh, they got the TVs going. They got a deal tonight. Well, I don't know. Something. You get
1: well, look, if you want to blame the president for Monday, okay, acceptable.
0: Okay.
1: Right? His presence?
0: Yes.
1: Who do you blame tonight? You blame the mayor?
0: Yeah.
1: Right?
0: So, I mean, the Garden wants it, so who is the people?
1: The Garden is desperate
0: for it.
1: I've never seen them this pissed off. I really haven't. They are livid about this.
0: Yeah.
1: So, and the mayor's just going to smile about it, I guess. I don't know.
0: I mean, we're hurting.
1: I hope Jalen Brunson has a triple-double tonight and shoves it right in Wemby's face.
0: That's what needs to
1: happen.
0: That's
1: what I hope. I hope Mikal Bridges doesn't score only 5 points tonight.
0: Yeah.
1: I hope OG drops another 28. I hope Karl Anthony Towns gives me a 22-12-8 kind of game tonight, bordering on a triple-double. I need Nick basketball back tonight.
0: That's what we need.
1: That's what I need.
0: We need those hairy shoulders to be hoisting up a trophy at the end of this damn thing. That's what we need.
1: Yeah, we have not discussed that a lot on this show.
0: No.
1: But at some point, we will have that conversation with Jalen Brunson here in studio.
0: We ask him.
1: The hairy back shoulders. So I'm becoming of a New York superstar. I'm not going to lie to you.
3: I'm growing mine out in unity.
1: I'm not going to lie to you about that. It's weird.
0: But we need that. We need him to have a big game tonight. We need a Knick victory. We need a happy halftime report. We need a happy post-game.
1: Give me your surprise player of the game.
0: Well,
1: like, if it's not going to be Brunson and Cat, you can't pick them.
0: Such things would be part of the playoff preview, and it's brought to you by ThriveWell Infusion. 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Who do I think is going to be the unsung hero?
1: Yeah, can't take Cat, can't take Brunson.
0: Okay, got it. Cat, can't take Brunson.
1: So I gave you OG for game three.
0: Yeah.
1: He had 28. I gave you McHale in game two.
0: Yeah.
1: He made 8 of his first 9 shots.
0: Yeah.
1: Who's your guy for game 4?
0: I'm going back to one of those two players, unfortunately.
1: You should.
0: I think it's Bridges.
1: You think Mikal Bridges comes back to playing the good ball?
0: I refuse to believe that this man, who's been a madman, who gave that post game after game two, who had that incredible third quarter in game two, who's been a completely different player, who got completely taken out of the game by early foul trouble, that's not him. I fully believe he's going to come back and have a big game tonight. So I think you talk about bringing the ball up the court by other people. I think he's going to be a part of that. I think his defense, I think he's someone who can be physical defensively. I think that mid-range game is so important. I think whenever they need a quick bucket, that's an easy way to go. He's hit shots. I think tonight you're going to get 25 out of Bridges.
1: You get 25 out of Bridges, the Knicks win.
0: Yep.
1: I'm going to give you a different guy.
0: Okay.
1: I think tonight you're going to have a 24-point, 13-rebound, 6-assist night from Josh Hart.
0: Really?
1: Uh-huh. Josh Hart found a stroke.
0: Mm-hmm.
1: You know, quiet as kept in game 3.
0: He did. He shot.
1: He knocked out a couple threes in that game. He had one brutal one as well.
0: He hasn't been able to put those games together, though.
1: Yeah. You're looking
0: at tonight. He can.
1: A huge game tonight from Josh Hart, who, by the way, I saw earlier today walking on the streets of New York City.
0: Yeah.
1: Very kindly, taking pictures with people.
0: Really?
1: Minding his own business all by himself. Probably just trying to, you know, get his head going.
0: Sure.
1: Going for a little afternoon stroll with the ear things and the earbuds in.
0: Yeah.
1: And it was very gracious. He was right across from the post office right there, right around the Garden, going for a little afternoon stroll.
0: Okay.
1: I think Josh Hart has a monster game tonight for the New York Knicks. So that's my unsung hero guy. All right. By the way, the afternoon fan line is sponsored by Verizon Business. Take control of your mobile plan with my biz plan. Let's say hi to Joey Clams now in Brooklyn. Joey, what's
0: Joey
1: going
0: Clams
1: on, buddy?
0: Is back.
4: Jimmy Dolan is a gentleman. He's a great man. The guy runs the best joint in the whole world.
1: There you go.
4: He got his back. Anybody bothers him, Joey Clams has got his back. It's like an iron fortress. Ask your friend from Brooklyn Roots. Greg, he's want to question me. Go ask him. They'll whisper in your ear.
1: All right.
4: But here's what the Knicks got to do tonight. They got to come out and take the lead right away. And don't be behind 9-0. Don't be behind 7-0.
1: Right.
4: You got to jump ahead and get the ball up the court quick. And I don't understand that this guy is an embarrassment. I can't even deliver a kid from my own neighbor. He's got a man bun. His fiance must like him. So that's why he got that.
1: The things, Joey Clams, to worry about today, our one of our assistant producers, Man Bun, does not seem to be anywhere near the top of the list. But I appreciate you checking in. That's right. Knicks have a huge game for tonight. Biggest sporting event in New York City in more than 25 years. And Joey's concerned about Gallo's man bun. He is.
3: All because I had your back. He's turned on me.
1: It's all good. By the way, Gallo's going to be at the Garden tonight again.
0: I know.
1: As part of the press. Part of the press. Mm-hmm. He's wearing a button-down shirt.
0: Again.
1: He will become an Untuckit user next week because,
3: told me I was going to have Untuckit for game three.
1: To be fair, you kind of look like a premium sausage in that shirt. It's a little tight on you, kid. It's a little tight.
0: No, step away. Let me take a good look.
1: It's tight. He's filling out the entire shirt, Big Mac.
0: I think he looks good.
3: That's my guy.
1: You're wrong.
0: I think he looks good.
5: Now you can see the white between the
3: buttons. Don't you start.
1: Like, you're not swimming in it.
5: Why? Because I'm fat?
1: You need half a size bigger than that because those buttons are stressed.
0: I don't think so.
1: I think so.
0: I think he's just
3: you're fattening me up with, pizza and dumplings every day.
1: By the way, nobody tells you have to eat what I bring in. You're allowed to say no.
3: Artist.
1: Big Mac says no.
0: I say no all the time.
3: Yeah. He has incredible willpower.
1: Not all the time.
0: I have incredible willpower.
1: You have said no.
0: That's how I got
1: it. You don't say no all the time.
0: I say no all the time.
1: You have said no.
0: I say no most of the time.
1: You've also been scraping cheese off pizza for 2 weeks.
0: I have the cheese. Yeah. I have the cheese. That's
1: you
0: right.
1: You eat the cheese.
0: I just eat the cheese. Okay. That's fine. The rat takes the cheese. But let me ask you a question. How many times have I jumped in on the dumpling orders?
1: Not a lot lately.
0: What have I ever?
3: You had a chance to change the vibes.
1: Because you're a Kung Pao guy.
0: No. When have I ever? I've ordered Chinese food. You've been here. No, we've been here together doing the show since January 5th. You've ordered Chinese food every day.
1: I've ordered it every single day since Riyadh. Other than Fridays because we get Prince Street Pizza.
0: Well, how many times I been a part of the Chinese food order? Maybe
1: six.
0: Twice? No.
1: Six.
0: Two, three times.
1: He's a Kung Pao chicken guy.
0: I got Kung Pao chicken once.
1: Okay.
0: And I got soup the other time. Like two times in the 6 months of ordering every day.
1: All right. I might think it's six, but either way, it's not a lot.
0: Pizza Friday? No doubt. I take part in Pizza Friday.
1: Well, we all do. That's not a knock on
0: pizza,
1: you.
0: I eat it.
1: But now that you're just eating cheese, it's weird.
3: Well, he ate the whole slice on last Friday. I was surprised.
1: Oh, you on carbs on Friday?
0: I took a couple bites and threw it away.
1: The square pie or the meatball?
0: It's
1: sausage.
0: It's too good. It's too good. I had to take a couple bites.
1: There's the willpower I'm talking about.
0: He said willpower. I jumped in and said, let's not go crazy about willpower. I didn't get here with crazy willpower.
1: No, can you imagine if you were lactose intolerant? You'd be miserable.
0: That's true. I live on eggs and cheese when I'm in diet mode. That's what I do.
1: That's what he's got.
0: That's what works. Believe it or not, I wore a shirt the other day from my heavy time. This is not even my heavy time. I wore that blue button down. I don't know if you saw
1: it. Yeah.
0: Man, it comes out to here.
1: Oh, I didn't notice that.
0: Oh, yeah.
1: You look good in that button down. That powder, the royal blue one?
0: No, not the royal blue one.
1: Powder blue?
0: Like a very light blue.
1: You're very
0: like
1: handsome.
0: A pastel
1: man.
0: Blue.
1: Well, despite what everyone else here says.
0: I'm very handsome.
1: Very handsome.
0: I have a great skin tone. Yeah. I'm like a bronze kind of person.
1: Let's not get carried away.
0: My colors, really, I pop.
1: Did you guys hear this story that before the Spurs got on the plane to come to New York for game three? Which they did over the weekend.
0: Okay.
1: That Greg Popovich allegedly gave them an impassioned speech on the plane?
0: No.
1: Go after they were down 2-0?
0: Really?
1: And the only reason I ask that is he doesn't look like health-wise, he's capable.
0: Yeah.
1: I think he had a stroke, right?
0: No, he did, yeah.
1: And he doesn't look well, obviously. And obviously, knock on wood, he's recovering well.
0: Yeah.
1: But I'm kind of, that sounds like a Fergazi kind of, say something.
0: I thought I had read that he spoke to the team. I did not, in what I read, it was not called impassioned, and it wasn't on the plane. But I did see.
1: Oh, is that right?
0: No, again.
1: Don't you think he's overstepping his lane? He's not the head coach.
0: And that was part of the thing I read. Like, that was a good job by coach to let
1: him. Mitch Johnson letting him do it?
0: Good job by Mitch Johnson to let him do it.
1: I'd be like, Greg.
0: Yeah.
1: Not your team anymore, buddy.
0: No, I know, but it is.
1: Appreciate you coming to watch. That's all good.
0: Yeah.
1: I don't need you to talk to my guys. I don't.
0: Yeah.
1: Frankly, you're supering my authority.
0: It worked. They won.
1: I don't know if it worked.
0: They won.
1: You think Castle's like, I'm winning this one for Coach Pop, who I never played for?
0: I don't know, but I know they won the game.
1: Yeah, not because of that, because the refs.
0: Yeah, but that's how it goes.
1: The refs. And the Knicks didn't play well.
0: Don't be falling into this ref stuff. You're slowly easing into it. You're like the frog in the boiling water.
1: Yes. What do you think is worse? The way the game is officiated, which I think we can agree was not great, or the fact that the NBA did not give Wemby the flagrant one?
0: Oh, the NBA not giving the refs the not giving Wemby
1: and
0: the flagrant
1: one. Am I wrong? Did I miss a statement from Adam Silver acknowledging why?
0: No.
1: Did I miss a statement from the NBA acknowledging why it didn't live up to the flagrant one?
0: No, I think it just said it didn't live up to a flagrant one.
1: Yeah,
0: said it did I think not they just meet this criteria that they didn't say why or anything. No, just
1: don't you think we kind of owe an explanation? Like, what did you guys see?
0: I have no idea.
1: That the entire world didn't see.
0: Yeah,
1: is that a fair question to ask?
0: Absolutely.
1: I'm going to ask that question.
0: If they look
1: the next
0: back,
1: time Adam Silver joins us, I don't care if it's 2 years from now. That question's getting asked.
0: If they look back and assess the situation and watch that video, someone has to explain to me how that's not a flagrant one. I don't understand.
1: Yeah,
0: it's a flagrant one if someone falls down or someone comes down after taking a three and steps on your big toe. That's a flagrant one. But you can grab someone by the back of the neck and throw him to the ground, and that's not a flagrant one.
1: Yeah, well, apparently, according to this NBA, it's not.
0: It's crazy.
1: But we can make everybody forget about that with a big win in the biggest sporting event in New York City in 25 years.
0: In New York City, it's not even close. Because I'm trying to think, like, in the last, I guess some of the Yankee games, 09 World Series, but even then, I don't think it's the same. I would say
1: no, because the Yankees have won so many championships.
0: Championship game in 2000, but that's in New Jersey,
1: right?
0: Like,
1: it's the biggest sporting event this century.
0: It's
1: in New York City.
0: It's that big.
1: I love it. I love it. And we're fighting. And Jim Dolan's fighting with the city.
0: That's right.
1: And sticking up for the fans.
0: Yeah.
1: I mean, you talking about a Pulse of the People Award winner? I mean, he may win it in spades.
0: He's got to be in the running.
1: I'm watching TV the other night, Big Mac. Who do I see? Former heavyweight champion Evander Holyfield. That's right.
0: I knew it.
1: You know, he looks fantastic.
0: I heard that.
1: And he credits Terra Origin Creatine for that. 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

0: Jim Doan will join us live in studio on his way to the Garden, I'm sure, to talk about the watch party nonsense now and the blockade for Game 4 that existed for Game 3. We were told it's to protect the president. Obviously, there have been numerous assassination attempts. So I think while, you know, it put people out a little bit, we understood the need for it. But we do not understand the need for it tonight without the president being in the building. Mm-hmm. Because we have successfully had major sporting events in this city and games at the Garden over the course of the last month and a half without any major incident. So we'll get to the bottom of it. Is it the mayor's office? Is it the executive staff of NYPD? Like, who made the decision that New Yorkers couldn't be trusted with a watch party or congregating anywhere near Penn Station / Madison Square Garden? Mm-hmm. It's a real problem for people tonight, and rightfully so. All right, so we'll get to that with James Dolan coming up in about 30 minutes or so. Let's say hi to Dan and Belmore. Because, of course, the outcome of tonight's game is more important than all of that. It would just be great if we could all enjoy it together, mm-hmm. as we have so many other times. Danny, what do you got, kiddo?
1: Hey, how's it going, guys? Yeah, just coming from a retired cop standpoint, and I rarely agree with anything City Hall does, but it's, you know, the stuff that's gone on, I would say, the last few games or couple games, it's not just secluded to MSG watch party, obviously. So what you're seeing online and all the things you're seeing the last game especially is 1/10 or 1/20 of what you're actually seeing. So it's just that it seems we have a place in the society where, you know, a watch party is now turning into a demonstration instead of a celebration.
0: I don't know about that part, but look, we all saw the violence that stemmed from the gathering that was in Bryant Park and, you know, spread out towards Times Square and other parts of the city. And unfortunately, there were a number of hooligans out there that did attack 3 or 4 Spurs fans. We've all seen the video. But, you know, my answer to that is that was actually a city-run watch party. And while there have been a couple minor incidents outside the Garden during the Garden-run watch parties, nothing ever rose to that level of what we saw on Monday night. So I respect your service to the city very much, as you know. But, yeah, it's, you know, if 50 people, 100 people act like jackasses,
2: right,
0: at a different venue, does that mean that you can't trust anybody to go to any venue? No. I don't think so.
2: No.
0: And I agree, that was a bad look for us as New Yorkers.
2: But at the same time, it's also not as easy as to just say, well, that was run by the city, this will be run by the Garden. It's completely different. Like, we've seen, we saw violence, and we saw it, you know, after a Knicks loss, and we saw it against Spurs fans, and we saw it against, you know, it's not like, I don't think you could just look at that and say, well, it'll be different because it won't be run by the city, this one. Like, I get the idea that we've seen some violence, so maybe be careful. Like, I don't think that's crazy, but to the level that we're shutting down the city, I don't know if it's right or wrong. I
0: can tell you it's wrong.
2: Yeah.
0: Like, we're New York City.
2: I agree.
0: Like, we have 8 million people living in this city.
2: Mm-hmm.
0: You know, give or take a couple, right?
2: Yeah.
0: Like, we've experienced large crowds before without incidents.
2: No, of course.
0: You don't need to shut the city down for a basketball game.
2: No,
0: even as though it's the biggest sporting event we've had this century.
2: Yeah,
0: you don't need to shut it down.
2: I don't disagree. I just don't know if I'm into the, well, that was city run, this would be different. Like, I think
0: that's fine.
2: Large gathering of people brought some issues.
0: Seems like we haven't had many problems though at the Garden.
2: That's true. No, we haven't.
0: Like, to be fair about it,
2: the realities of being right outside Madison Square Garden maybe lead to an easier containment area, maybe lead to less likely to have violence perpetrated there. I think that's all fair, but we're gonna see. But I agree. I don't want to shut down. I want everyone to have, I want to be able to have as many fans celebrate in whatever manner they want to celebrate.
0: And I can tell you,
2: this great moment.
0: I can give you another answer to how to avoid any type of violence during or after the Knicks game tonight. And by the way, when the Knicks play, violence is down. Crime is down in New York City.
2: Yeah.
0: On the nights that the Knicks play, that's apparently a tangible stat that they put out there. But beyond that, win. If the Knicks win, guess what?
2: Yeah.
0: Nobody's fighting after
2: that's
0: the game.
2: It.
0: It's when the Knicks lose, which we've only experienced once.
2: Thing.
0: Just win the game.
2: Win.
0: If the Knicks win tonight,
2: what
0: I promise you, no one's going to beat the crap out of a Spurs fan tonight.
2: Right.
0: Because we're going to laugh at them.
2: Yeah. Should be laughing at them anyway.
0: We're up 3-1, you losers.
2: Yeah.
0: We're not going to punch you in the face if we win. It's when we lose that we act out.
2: If only we could know the
0: outcome. So Jalen Brunson if you want to guarantee people safety tonight, don't turn the ball over.
2: The city is
0: Mikal Bridges, take more than five shots and make a few of them.
2: Yes.
0: Right?
2: Yes.
0: That's John, Jacob Jiggleheimer Schmidt.
2: Do something.
0: Do something.
2: Haven't seen you all series.
0: Bang.
2: Come on.
0: That's right. Where I was going there. So
2: Johnny Appleseed.
0: Figured I'd take them all.
2: Start doing some stuff. Come on.
0: I was going to say Starks, to be honest.
2: You're going
0: to
2: say John Starks.
0: Yeah, I was going to say John Starks. Do something tonight.
2: Yeah. No 2 for 18 tonight, Johnny.
0: Yeah. Exactly. Yeah. Do that again.
2: Don't do that again.
0: Here's JJ in Belmar on the Fan. Jay, what's going on today, Cookie?
3: Gentlemen, privilege as always.
0: Yes,
2: thank
0: sir.
2: You.
3: I'm a little disappointed in the fans calling up, talking about how they want to run through Wemby and hurt Wemby tonight. This isn't 1980s baseball where you beam a guy in retaliation. Each basket tonight is too important. Now's the time to play smart. We want to hurt Wemby, do it will hurt him the most. On the scoreboard.
2: Bingo.
3: Period.
0: By the way,
3: a post-game interview of him crying will be far more satisfying than seeing him roll around the floor for a couple seconds.
2: Completely agree.
0: Well, I think everybody agrees with that.
2: I don't think anyone's saying you should go hurt Wemby. I think it's the idea of be physical with him. And if the first sight of Wemby being physical back, like, push back. Don't let it happen because we felt like we were taking advantage of in game number three. And that he threw our superstar to the floor. And when your superstar is thrown to the floor, whether it's in hockey, whether it's, you know, in basketball or any other sport, if someone takes a shot at your best player, you have to retaliate. That's the mindset.
0: Yeah.
2: Which I don't disagree with, but you got to do it in the moment. And I don't and you can't go into the game like thinking that's what we need to accomplish tonight. You don't need to accomplish
0: I also
2: that,
0: think
2: right?
0: Everybody saw it. You know, like, because, for example, when Josh Hart gets thrown to the ground by Luke Kornet, half the Knick bench jumps up
2: Absolutely.
0: And runs out. I just don't think they saw it.
2: I don't think they saw it either.
0: Because if you watch that video again, obviously it's off ball, number one. Number two, there's as much physical contact. Cat's being abused.
2: Yes.
0: By the way, that wasn't called either. Again, away from the ball.
2: His body is shielding the bench from him throwing
0: but,
2: down. Bronson.
0: So I think we saw it because we were watching on TV.
2: Correct.
0: I don't think the Knick bench saw it until after the game when the video obviously goes viral.
2: Yep.
0: That's my take on it now. They wouldn't have done anything anyway.
2: Right.
0: We're in the middle of a possession there. And then obviously Brunson tries to set the screen and tries to get a charge. He didn't go down, obviously. Mm-hmm. And remember this. You know, one of the problems that the NBA has is flopping. And this is one of those moments where, as much as I'm opposed to flopping, I'll go to my grave believing that if Josh Hart falls down on the three-point shot where Wemby closes out and doesn't give him room to land, that they call that, and that's a flagrant one. Mm-hmm. And I'm also of the belief that if Jalen Brunson falls down there, kind of like he did when he got kind of forearmed and pushed backwards and landed on his back, if you remember later in the game, that I think that you forced the refs to make a call.
2: Yeah.
0: So the fact that he played it straight and didn't put on an acting clinic and flopping, actually, I thought was to their negative, to their detriment.
2: No, I mean, there's some of that. You got to, you know, you want to be physical, you want to push back, but you also have to, unfortunately, in today's, you have, here's the point, and I understand the point. If Wemby is going to throw Brunson to the ground, you can't let it go unseen. Like we just said, it wasn't seen by the bench, it wasn't seen by this. And then the clock didn't stop, so you can't, there was no whistle, so you can't review it. There is no manner in which your superstar player can get thrown to the court and you don't make sure everybody sees it.
0: That's exactly
2: that. That's what needs to happen.
0: And he's really good at that usually. He gets calls by when there's a little bit of contact, exaggerating the contact.
2: So whether it's him exaggerating it or whether it's a teammate getting in the face of Wemby, someone needs to make sure that that kind of thing is seen.
0: Now, did you happen to notice, and I noticed it but didn't give it much thought until I researched it afterwards.
2: Okay.
0: Did you happen to notice which basket we shot at in the first half versus the second half? You guys probably didn't, nor should you. I'm not like trying to put you on the spot
2: there.
0: Not
2: that I can.
0: Normally, most teams like to shoot in front of their own bench in the second half.
2: Yeah.
0: Okay? And if you go back and look at a lot of the Knick playoff games this year, that's exactly what we do. We're shooting in front of the visitor's bench in the first half. We shoot in front of our own bench in the second half, right?
2: Uh-huh.
0: So I did a little research into it because I noticed watching game three that it was the exact opposite. Mm-hmm. That we shot in front of our own bench in the first half and we shot in front of their bench in the second half, which is not the norm for the Knicks at Madison Square Garden.
2: Right.
0: So apparently there's only two teams in the league that because the visitor gets to decide. The visitor chooses which basket they shoot at in each half. Okay. Apparently, the Spurs and the Jazz are the only two teams that regularly decide to reverse that.
2: Mm-hmm.
0: So the Knicks were shooting in front of their own bench in the first half, but not in front of their own bench in the second half. I know it's a silly little thing, but I did notice it, and I didn't realize why that was happening until I researched it. It happens because the Spurs dictate it, much like the Knicks can dictate it in San Antonio.
2: Okay.
0: It just seemed odd to me, that's all. The thought process being, in the fourth quarter of close games, you want your offensive possession in front of your coach.
2: So why would the only... I get that, right? That makes sense to me. So why don't more teams, if given the choice as the road team, choose to not allow the home team to have that?
0: I don't know.
2: Because they want to shoot in front of their own bench, I
0: guess. Right. They want the same ability the same to communicate.
2: Yeah.
0: And it's a silly little thing, but I noticed it.
2: Huh. That's interesting. Right?
0: Because it's like, wait, why are they going that way?
2: Yeah.
0: They never go that way in the first half.
2: Yeah. He never has two cups of coffee at home.
0: Yeah, I believe the visiting team always gets to make that decision.
2: Uh-huh.
0: But the Spurs and the Jazz, apparently, the only two teams that regularly decide to flip the script on
2: that's
0: that.
2: That's interesting. That's smart.
0: There you go.
2: I
0: mean, I don't know if it had anything to do with who won the game.
2: No.
0: But I found it an interesting little tidbit, that's all.
4: Well, the Knicks shot terribly in the third and fourth quarters. Maybe that had to do with the defense and the fact that they were able to be yelling at their defense close.
0: By the way, all these little things, you never know.
2: Never know.
0: Yeah, you know, that might have been like, wait a minute. First off, we haven't played a home game in 40 days.
2: Yeah.
0: Secondly,
2: we're not used
0: to going that way in the second half at home.
2: Yeah.
0: Again, small little thing. I'm not sure if it's gamesmanship or not, but I was told that the Spurs and the Jazz are the two teams that do choose that the most.
2: Hmm.
0: And again, the Jazz, you know, suck. So there's no benefit to them.
2: No.
0: You know, so.
2: It didn't work for them.
0: It did not work for them. What?
2: No.
4: So today will be the same thing then, you think?
2: We'll see.
0: I would imagine it is. Yeah. But pay attention to it.
4: They can't stop that. It's not like,
0: the visiting team gets to make that decision.
2: Yeah.
0: Yeah. So the Spurs, it's not like they're cheating or anything.
2: No.
0: They've just decided.
2: It's kids.
0: They don't want the Knicks shooting in the direction they're usually comfortable shooting
2: in. It's defer or receive a football game. That's you win the toss, you get to make the decision.
0: It's
2: whatever you like.
0: Probably a bad example, but yeah.
2: Why is that a bad example?
0: Well, because that's about possession, right? Do you want to get the extra possession at the end of the first half and double dip?
2: Yeah, it's a decision in the...
0: Yeah, it's also of a coin toss. It's not like the visitor just doesn't get to decide.
2: No,
0: like,
2: you
0: really do a bad job with analogies.
2: No, that was
0: I heard what you said.
2: It's strategy.
0: Yes.
2: They do it for strategy.
0: It's strategy.
2: Yes.
0: Yeah. I wonder if it was a strategic move. If it
2: Do you think they just go, we'll go that way today?
0: I think they feel like there's some type of weird, you know, unspoken advantage in making the home team maybe a teeny bit uncomfortable. You know, late in a game, in a close game.
2: Yep.
0: Because they're usually able to look to the left. Oh, now you can't.
2: I don't care what basket it's in front of.
0: Yeah.
2: You can't go 0-9 to start the fourth quarter from
0: three.
2: I don't care where you're shooting, how often you played at home. I don't want to make excuses. Be better.
0: And by the way,
2: be better.
0: I think everyone needs to take a chill pill in one regard. The Knicks have lost one game in a month and a half.
2: Yeah.
0: And people are acting like, oh, the Knicks are letting us down. Like, they lost one in their last 14.
2: Here's my point to what you just said. Like, think about...
0: Like they lost once!
2: Think about everything you just
0: said. It's the most dominant run we've seen.
2: I know, but think about everything you just said.
0: Yeah.
2: Haven't played a home game in this long. Don't shoot the other way often. Blah. Now, so... Well, that was an excuse. Well, they haven't played a home game in a while. Oh, they don't shoot the other way. Maybe that's because, like, they haven't lost the game and had to respond to a loss in a long freaking time.
0: Right.
2: So I'm curious. I think it's a talking point. How do they respond off their first loss in 2 months?
0: Well, we're not going to know until we see it. Fair question for sure.
2: It is a fair question.
0: I think my gut is that they respond well.
2: I hope so.
0: Because I think this team is a business-like team.
2: Yeah.
0: This is not an immature, rah-rah type team.
2: This is the experience of the two.
0: And these are guys that at different levels, obviously, have won championships.
2: No doubt.
0: Mikal Bridges is a two-time NCAA champion. Josh Hart is a one-time NCAA champion.
2: Yeah.
0: Brunson twice. This collection of guys won the Emirates Cup.
2: OG Anunoby won a championship.
0: OG, he didn't play in the finals. Yeah. He was hurt. But, yes, he's on that championship team with Toronto and Kawhi Leonard.
2: Yep.
0: There's a championship pedigree to the guys on this team, which is why, win or lose, I think you're going to see a great game out of the Knicks. Now, I can't tell you what you get from the Spurs because I give the Spurs credit. They were hot in the first quarter. They were hot in the third quarter.
2: They're a very good team.
0: They played great.
2: Castle's
0: but my
2: problem.
0: Expectation is that you get a damn good game out of the Knicks tonight.
2: Castle,
0: focus.
2: Castle doesn't blink. Harper, as a rookie, certainly doesn't blink. Like, they've got some legitimate guys who are young and maybe don't understand the moment they're in, and the experience isn't going to hurt them because they've played like that.
0: Here's Maddie in a town called Odington.
2: Odington.
0: Okay, sure, why not?
2: Sure.
0: Matt, what's going on today, kiddo?
5: Not much. Thanks for having me. Okay. It's Odington. It's actually in Maryland. I moved down here.
0: Garbage crabs. Go ahead.
5: So first, I want to preface this by saying, Craig, you're the reason why I listened to the fan.
0: Thank
5: Fantastic
0: you.
5: Job. And Chris, you're the reason why I stayed when he was gone.
0: Oh, thank you very,
5: hopefully
0: very much.
5: That gets me out of the doghouse when I give you this devil's advocate.
0: Oh, boy. Yeah.
5: Well, this isn't my opinion. I do want to say that. This is just a thought as to why Mamdani might be doing this. Now, I'm not saying there's going to be violence. I'm not saying that is what's going to happen. But let's say the Spurs were to win. And, like, you know, public safety is telling Mamdani this could get out of hand. You know, the opposition might say for the next 4 years, Mamdani's weak on crime. He did nothing to prevent this. And there's going to be all those commercials going on. And Mamdani's office is telling him, listen, before this gets out of hand, let's try to crack down. And that could just be the reason.
0: Well, listen, we're going to find out if this is a mayor's office decision. Is it an NYPD leadership decision?
2: Yeah.
0: Why wasn't the Garden consulted in that decision?
2: Yeah.
0: Why weren't the small business owners consulted in that decision? And what are they so afraid of happening? Now, I say that with the acknowledgement that the violence we saw in Bryant Park and beyond is unacceptable and was an embarrassment for this city on a global scale, that we have to answer questions about, you know, the hooligans running around New York City. But I can tell you this. There's not been any of that in every previous watch party at Madison Square Garden. None of it has happened.
2: Right.
0: So I'm of the belief that you should reopen the city up, allow the watch party to happen the way it's happened for every other game other than game 3 on Monday night.
2: Yeah.
0: And you know, have a police presence for sure.
2: No, of course.
0: But let people enjoy themselves.
2: I don't disagree, but I also am not in charge of people's safety of the city. I'm like...
0: So we're just going to shut the city down every time there's a big event here?
2: No, I agree. I think it's probably the wrong thing to do. But
0: here's
2: I'm not
0: a good question for you.
2: Especially
0: let me ask you this.
2: I'm just saying.
0: Are we shutting down?
2: A little bit.
0: Are we shutting down the city from 29th to 35th and 6th Avenue to 8th Avenue when Taylor Swift gets married at the Garden? Because, you know, there's going to be a lot of Swifties out there, you know, congregating outside the Garden. They'll probably have a wedding watch party. Are we going to shut the city down? Or are we going to say, well, those people aren't going to cause any problems, so we're going to make sure the pizza places can make a living tonight?
2: Yeah.
0: Well, that's how crazy this becomes. That's how crazy
2: I
0: it is.
2: It is a slippery slope.
0: We're going to live in fear now. That's what we're going to do. A city that was rebuilt after the atrocities of 9/11. We're now going to live in fear because a couple Spurs fans got their asses kicked by a bunch of out-of-control hooligans. That's the city we live in now? Maybe. I don't know. I'm not the mayor.
2: Listen, I think that's a fair statement. But I also understand there was violence the other night. I'm just trying to, like, just playing devil's advocate. What line would there be? Is there some sort of restrictions? Would you be okay with this restriction but not that restriction? Do I like the idea of barricades and shutting, you know, a portion of the city down? No, I don't love that idea.
0: And I don't like being lied to.
2: Yes.
0: Because we were told it was only there because the president was here.
2: Yep.
0: And while most of us didn't like that, we accepted it.
2: Yep.
0: We got it.
2: Yep.
0: Now there's no excuse.
2: No.
0: The president is not here for game 4.
2: It feels like we're comfortable with that. That gave us an excuse, and now we're keeping it.
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7: 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Old Trapper, what's your beef? The Chicago White Sox beat the Atlanta Braves last night 6-5 in 10 innings. Brayden Montgomery became the fifth player since 1900 to hit a game-winning home run in his Major League debut. If the season ended today, the White Sox would have the second wildcard spot in the American League. I'm Chris Black.
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0: All right, welcome back. Carton Show with Big Mac. Obviously getting ready for the biggest sporting event in New York City this century. And happy to have a dear friend and the owner of the New York Knicks, Mr. Jim Dolan, coming by the studio. Jim, good to see you. You obviously know Chris over there. And,
1: hey, Chris.
0: How you doing today? You doing okay?
1: A little anxious, but yeah, I'm okay. Yes.
0: But before we get into all the stuff happening today, I want to take you back to our very first show, January 5th, 2026. Where you were kind enough to be our first guest, and I said to you back then, should we expect a big trade this year? Is Giannis coming here? What are your thoughts about this specific Knick team and the fact that we basically ran it back from last year?
1: I remember.
0: With a new head coach in Mike Brown. And you said, don't expect anything major. This team's good enough to win a championship. And now here we are, game four, the 2-1 lead. Your thoughts on what's transpired over the last 6 months, and more specifically, the last month and a half?
1: Well, you know, I think what I said
0: just
1: it was.
0: Right down there.
1: There we go.
0: Yep, you got it.
1: That's what I said it was.
0: Got one right.
1: Yeah, yeah. You know. Leon and I believed the team was good enough last year. You know, we were fortunately, I think, you know, we're proving it right.
0: Yep.
1: And, you know, I expect to win tonight. Being as if I make predictions here, they come true. We're going to win tonight. We're going to win the finals.
0: Now you're talking. All right, let's get into a couple things before I get to the watch party and, you know, this, frozen zone now around the Garden, which we saw for Monday night. I have to ask you, as the owner of the Knicks, your thoughts on the officiating in games 2 and 3, and then were you disappointed that the league did not retroactively give Wemby the flagrant one for the way he manhandled Jalen Brunson?
1: Yeah. Okay, so I'm a governor of the NBA, right, and I'm restricted and bound by the rules of the NBA, of which there are a lot of.
0: Okay.
1: So there's little that I can say. I will say, if you read the cover of the New York Post today, I think they got it right.
0: Okay. Okay. Yes.
1: Which hopefully won't get me in trouble. You know, look, in the end, it's not who we play, and it's not the officiating, it's how we play. If the team that comes out on the floor tonight, the Knicks team that we know and love, right, if they come out, there's nothing that can stop them. Not missed calls, not, you know, 7'4" aliens. No, nothing will stop them if they play their game. I believe in these guys. I believed in them when I was here the first time. And everybody who's here should believe in them too, because they can do it.
0: Yeah, and I think in fairness to what happened in game 3 on Monday night, the reality is that it's the worst game they played in a month and a half, right? They were a little sloppy. They didn't shoot as well as they've been shooting. And during that 13-game win streak, this reminded me of game 2 against Atlanta. And they just had a bad game. Now, we can talk about the officials. I think it's a smaller part of it. But I think to a man, the Knicks would tell you, the players would tell you, that they didn't play up to their standard.
1: No, they would tell you they didn't play the game they wanted to play.
0: Bingo. Yeah, right? We're with you on that.
1: The important part of that is that, you know, they can play that game. They know how to pull themselves together, right? And play the kind of game that we saw, like, in, was it game 3 in Atlanta that we were up
0: by? Yes,
1: right?
0: Yes.
1: Yeah. I mean, I'm not predicting we're going to win by 40 points tonight.
0: Would be nice, though. It's also not supposed to be easy to win a championship.
1: Sure. No, and San Antonio is not an easy opponent.
0: No, they are not.
1: Right? But if our guys come out and play the game that they know they can play and they know how to play, we will win this game and we will win the series.
0: There you go. Talking to Jim Dolan, the owner of the Knicks, and of course Madison Square Garden. Monday night, I think we all accepted the fact, well, not everybody loved it, that President Trump was going to be in attendance, and because he is the leader of the free world, and there have been, unfortunately, assassination attempts on his life throughout his presidency, that there was going to be extra security there. And I think we accepted, well, we didn't love the fact that New York City was shut down from 29th to 35th, going north and south, and obviously 6th Avenue to 8th Avenue, going west and east. But nobody expected that to happen tonight.

0: because the president is not in the building.
1: Yes.
0: I assume you, like the rest of us, were not expecting to have blockades around those same streets like we knew was going to happen on Monday night. Is that fair?
1: You have an easier chance of getting into Area 51 today than you do into Madison Square Garden.
0: When did you find out that that decision had been made? And was it the mayor's office or NYPD or both of them combined? Look,
1: that's really important to say, right? Mm-hmm. We love the NYPD.
0: Yep.
1: We know the captains. We know the chiefs, right? They can handle this. They don't need this, right? And if you ask them and they were able to answer unfettered, they would tell you they can handle this, et cetera. It's really the mayor's office, right? I cannot explain their decisions on this, but it makes absolutely no sense at all. And the real reason that I called you up just this afternoon to say, look, I want to come down, is because I know there's a lot of people, right, who are in their cars right now, mm-hmm. right? And who are headed down to the Garden and to the Midtown area. Mm-hmm. And I'm just telling you, as much time as you've allotted, you have not allotted enough time. Because the restrictions that are being put on this area, I mean, like I said, you would think we were guarding, right?
0: Fort Knox.
1: Well, we are guarding an alien, but I mean, like Fort Knox, it's incredible. Even if you come by train or by subway, they're not letting you up.
0: Yep.
1: They're going to push you outside of the forbidden zone and make you come through magnetometers. Mm-hmm. And you're going to have to show that you have a reason to be there, right? And this is all really designed around stopping people from celebrating around Madison Square Garden. That's what this is about.
0: Why would the mayor's office not want people to do what they've done without any major incident? There's been a couple of things happen.
1: There was what happened in Bryant Park. But Bryant Park was not our party.
0: No, I know.
1: Bryant Park was the mayor's party.
2: Sure.
1: Now, why people acted up at the mayor's party, I don't know. Because
0: you lost.
1: But that could be it.
0: Yeah.
1: Right. But that's not Madison Square Garden. We've had tens of thousands of people celebrating outside of Madison Square Garden, and it's been relatively peaceful.
0: I said there've been a handful of small incidents during the watch parties when the playoffs started. Nothing beyond, like, again, not great. A misdemeanor here, someone messed with a car there. The Bryant Park thing was totally different. What I'm trying to figure out is when the mayor's office tells your team and your executives and yourself, hey, we're going to keep the policy in place for Monday night. You guys have successfully had indoor watch parties at the Garden in Radio City. You've had the outdoor watch parties at every home game prior to Monday night without any major incident. Why would they now think that your team and the police force that covers that part of New York City couldn't suddenly handle it again tonight?
1: I don't know. But you can only conjecture. I don't think that they have faith in their own police force. I think that we know mm-hmm. they know what they're doing. But honestly, the mayor's office, and I'm sorry, the commissioner too, right, do not have the experience to do this. Right.
0: That's Mayor Mamdani and Jessica Tisch, who's the police commissioner.
1: I mean, they have never managed anything like this before, and it's like peanut butter and jelly sandwich. It's coming out the sides. I think that's part of, we're seeing a lot of fear from the mayor's office, a lot of anxiety. They're sitting there trying to say, well, we're big Knicks fans, but they're not Knicks fans.
0: He called the Garden a stadium. How big a Knicks fan is he?
1: He's not a Knicks fan, right?
0: So let's get to the watch party. The mayor's office did respond to the second press release that you guys put out today. You had one out last night. You put a second one out today. And the mayor's office put out their own press release. They claim, because they're now doing, just for people who are catching up, they're having 1,000 people max. Yes. The mayor's trying to claim, hey, I did you a solid.
2: Yeah.
0: I saved the watch party. Max 1,000 people. It's a ticketed event now. And his claim today, his office's claim, was that in the permit you guys requested for the watch party outside of the Garden, which we've had throughout the postseason, that your permit request was for 500 to 1,000 people. And I said, that can't be right, because every watch party you've had there, you've had damn near 10,000 people at.
1: Don't get these things confused.
0: Go ahead.
1: This is not really about a watch party, right? We put up two, you know, fairly decent sized screens, right, alongside. And, you know, I don't think, you know, that you can get much more than 1,000 or so people to that will see the screen.
2: Right.
1: This is about celebrating the Knicks at Madison Square Garden at the Mecca of basketball. This is what the mayor's office and the commissioner's office is trying to kill. They don't want the celebration. I can't tell you why they don't want the celebration, right? I'm not sure they know why they don't want the celebration. But they clearly don't want it, and they're turning the entire area. And we should note this, right? It's basically the same area from when the president was here.
0: 29th to 35th, right. North and South, 6th Avenue to 8th Avenue, East and West.
1: Right, and that means...
0: Which
1: right,
0: is a big area,
1: I
0: by
1: mean,
0: the
1: if
0: way.
1: You, look, if you're driving in right now, you're not going to be able to park by Madison Square Garden. You're going to have to park across town, and you're going to have to walk, and you're going to have to accept that you're going to be... go through a magnetometer, you're going to be stopped, your ticket's going to be verified. This is going to create a huge, huge backup all around the, you know, the Area 51, mm-hmm. right?
0: It's going to take you over an hour to get into the building.
1: Right.
0: That's what you're saying.
1: Once you stop your car,
0: yes.
1: Listen to me, folks, once you stop your car, no less than an hour to get
0: into the building.
1: From there into the building, right? And I hope you don't have any problems along the way. From the last game, I mean, we had people walking from Madison and Fifth Avenue all the way down, you know, with tickets in hand because they could not get any closer, and this is not going to be any better than that.
3: When that happened in Game 3, and obviously we said we understood why the president's there, did you have a discussion with them about moving forward? Like, did they tell you, well, this is how we're doing it for Game 3, expect the same, or did you completely
1: off guard? They're very coy about that. They say, we'll see.
3: Okay.
1: Right? But look, let's just talk about the Game 3, right?
3: Right.
1: The Secret Service didn't demand this stuff.
3: Okay.
1: It was NYPD, and it was really the commissioner's office.
0: Really?
1: Right.
0: It would have made more sense if it was the Secret Service.
1: It would have,
0: sure.
1: Right?
0: Because we could accept that. It wouldn't like it, but we would have accepted
1: it. But no, this was the commissioner's plan all along. She just used the president coming as an excuse to set it up.
0: But what about all the previous watch parties? Again, they went off without incident. Like, they proved that we can gather and enjoy ourselves and have a good time without causing any problems.
3: I mean,
1: absolutely. What? Look, this is New Yorkers, right? They're Knicks fans, right? You know, no matter what the commissioner does, they're going to celebrate the
0: Knicks.
1: Correct. Right?
0: Sure. Right.
1: They want to do it by the garden. There's a lot of love around the garden when mm-hmm. we win the game.
0: Mm-hmm. Jim, plus, it's the biggest sporting event in New York City this century. That's real. Like, the Yankees in the World Series in 2009, yes, they won. They beat the Phillies. They've won 27 championships. The Giants in 2011 did not have a lot of home games in that postseason.
3: No.
0: This game tonight, with a chance to take a 3-1 lead, is the most important sporting event in this city this century. And that's not hyperbole. You would think that it would be embraced by those in charge, no?
1: Yes.
0: Common sense?
1: It's common sense. I mean, I really don't know what to say. I mostly wanted to come down here mm-hmm. and just tell all the folks that are listening, because a lot of people listen to
0: this. Yes, they do. Mm-hmm.
1: Right. Get there early. If you're planning on coming, right, and going to, for instance, one of the bars around the garden, you're pretty much not going to be able to. I mean,
0: they're going to check for reservations. My son went to a block and a half away from the garden for Monday night's game. And, you know, look, the rank and file cops are doing their jobs. Don't be mad at them.
1: Right.
0: They have orders. They have to fulfill those orders. They're not the right people to get mad at. I want to be clear about that, okay? And my son and his friends were trying to go to a local bar, you know, to kind of get the vibe outside as well.
1: Yeah.
0: And the police officer said to them, prove that you have a reservation. And he goes, well, how am I going to prove it to you? I called the place. I got a table there. And they eventually got through and made it there. But they're serious about it. Like, you're right. We had a guy call up, an owner of Bravo Pizza, a block from the Garden on 30th, who, again, had an average night, but knows that when the Knicks are in town, he's going to do 3X the business, and didn't, because of the kind of draconian decisions.
1: And these restaurants all hired extra staff, et cetera, and they're getting crushed, right? It's not fair. And look, all I would say to the mayor and to the commissioner is, right, believe in New Yorkers. Believe New Yorkers can handle this, right? We're the greatest city in the world. We got the greatest citizens and fans in the world. They are not going to turn this, right, into
0: Armageddon.
1: So let
0: me ask you an obvious question. Has Jessica Tisch's office or Mayor Mamdani's office reached out to you? Or did they just make their announcement and say, live with it?
1: No, they talk to us, but they kind of dictate to us.
0: Got it.
1: Right. And it's very political. I mean, right, this whole thing before Game 3 was, it's the president coming. We kept saying, it's not the president coming. It's the president coming.
0: And it wasn't Secret Service.
1: And it was, we went to the Secret Service, said, did you guys ask for this? They said, no. Right? Look, I can't fix the city. That's the mayor's job.
3: Mm-hmm.
1: Good luck, right? But all I can say is that we love Knick fans. They should have the opportunity to celebrate this. I wish I could tell you it's going to happen again next year. I don't know.
0: Well, let's
1: that.
0: Just win this year and then worry about the dynasty and the repeat next year.
1: Right? It's just and we've been waiting a long, long. I've been waiting a long time. Right,
3: yes,
1: for this moment, don't take it away from New Yorkers. Don't treat it like this. It's not right. Let people in. Mm-hmm. Trust that they're going. Trust first in your own police department that they can handle it. Right, and then trust the fans themselves that they're not maniacs. Right,
0: they're
1: enthusiastic.
0: So,
1: right?
0: Do you think if this series, knock on wood, it ends in five, but if the series went to a sixth game, that would be at Madison Square Garden.
1: Yes, sir.
0: Do you think, as you understand it right now, should we expect the same thing if the series does come back?
1: Look, we got the permit for the watch party, which was like littered with all of these. You can't no more than 999 people. Right. Everybody's got to do this, that, et cetera. So we're not even putting up the screens. Because I'm not, we're not about 999 people. We're about millions of people.
3: So tell me you're not going to have the screens up for the watch party.
1: No, we're not going to have a screen up. I'm not.
0: Well, it's kind of not even your party, really, right? Isn't the mayor claiming it's his party because he decided to bless it? It's kind of a weird situation, right?
1: He gave us the gift of allowing us to, right? Well, to screen 999 people and tell, 20,000 no.
3: Yeah.
1: Thank you very
0: essentially
1: much.
0: Essentially, that's what he's saying.
3: And we did have a staff member, Anthony Check, and the tickets are sold. A thousand tickets.
0: I don't know if they're sold or there was a lottery or something.
3: Who's in charge of the tickets?
1: No, there are no tickets sold.
3: There's no tickets for this
1: There's
3: event,
1: no tickets. We issued no tickets. We have our hope was is that the mayor and the commissioner would change their mind,
3: right,
1: and then we'd put the screens up.
3: Okay.
1: They clearly haven't changed their mind. It's almost 5 o'clock.
3: Sure.
1: Right?
0: Not going
1: so
0: to.
1: The screens
0: so
1: are
0: if you're going tonight
1: up,
0: to the watch party, you're not seeing the game.
3: That was the question, because I was under the impression, we were under the impression, you could have a ticket to the watch party, that there were going to be 1,000 tickets, 999.
1: We never agreed to that.
3: Okay.
0: Right. So if you are going to the watch party, you're not watching anything.
1: You're
0: just hanging out waiting for the game.
1: There's a lot more than 900 people listening to this. Right?
0: Yes, there are.
1: Right. So which ones of you would get tickets and which ones wouldn't?
3: Yeah,
0: right.
1: That's not the watch parties. Right. Are just an extension of the celebration of the Knicks. And the whole notion there is that, look, I wish I could get everybody into Madison Square Garden, but we can't. Right. So. Watch parties were an idea to help people, see the game.
0: And it's been successful here and in many other cities.
1: Right. Mm-hmm. Just take a look at the other cities, right?
0: Sure.
1: There are other cities that are very successful doing this. And honestly, we're the best city in the world, so we can do it. I know our NYPD guys can handle this. This is really out of the mayor's office. He needs to change his mind. I doubt he's going to do it for tonight. But look, there's a game five, right? The on Saturday.
0: Yes.
1: Right. This is going to be very interesting to see what happens here.
0: Are you opening the garden up for an indoor
1: we know
0: watch party?
1: A concert at the Madison Square
0: Garden.
1: Oh,
0: there is on Saturday night.
1: Right. And there's the World Cup. Right.
0: Starts tomorrow, correct.
1: Right, on Saturday. Mm-hmm. And should we win tonight, which we will, and then we win in San Antonio, you think anybody's going to want to come and celebrate at Madison Square Garden?
0: I believe yes. Sure. Is the answer.
1: Right? What's going to happen?
0: Mm-hmm. Well, they can't go to Penn Station without a World Cup ticket.
1: Well, yeah.
0: So that's going to be a problem. I'm not sure who's playing the Garden that night. I forget who the concert is.
1: It's sold out anyway.
0: All right. It's going to be a cluster you-know-what for a lot of people. But the more important concern is tonight. If you are trying to either go to the game because you have a ticket or you want to experience New York City with the Knicks playing at one of the million watering holes that are going to have the game on, just know you're not going to get close to 33rd and 7th. That's off the table because of, the executive branch of the NYPD and or the mayor's office. They don't want you to congregate near the garden.
1: They don't want you to celebrate.
0: Right. Mm-hmm. Walden Rink's okay, apparently, in Central Park, but Midtown's not okay. Apparently. Right? That's what they're telling you.
1: There's not
0: you
1: a lot
0: go to Bryant Park, you can't come to the garden.
3: Yeah, and I know we talked about it briefly. Did they really emphasize what happened the other night and the violence that did take place at Bryant Park as part of their reasoning?
1: We've heard that actually secondhand, but
3: okay.
1: Look, we're not Bryant. That wasn't our party. That was the mayor's party, mm-hmm. right? And you might be right. It might have been because we lost. I don't know what it is. The NYPD does
0: it's a handful
1: good job.
0: Of bad people that ruined it for everybody.
1: They have that special squad. Right, that comes in and handles that. I don't think they were on site when it happened, but I mean they've got brought in. Right, that squad, by the way, is one of the mayor's initiatives to eliminate that squad. Right,
0: right. He wants less cops and more social workers on the streets.
1: Right,
0: which is
1: I mean, what are the social workers going to do with the Knicks?
0: Right,
1: put
0: on a jersey and celebrate a championship. Hopefully, right? What was the experience like? You're normally sitting baseline, and by the way, you've been very stoic during this playoff run.
3: Yeah.
0: I assume that's a good luck thing for you. Where I don't see you cheering, I don't even see you smiling half the time. But you went upstairs to the suite. Obviously, the president's here. A lot of other folks that work in the White House with him were in that suite as well. But you were not in your normal spot.
1: Nope.
0: I assume, with all due respect to your relationship with the White House and the president, you would have preferred to have been in your normal spot where you sit baseline in front of the Knick bench. So walk me through what that was like for you, going upstairs, sitting in the suite, being with the president. It may have looked like he shut his eyes for a long period of time during one part of that game.
1: I was with him the whole time.
0: He did not fall asleep.
1: We were talking the whole time.
3: I'm just right? Maybe
1: he was
3: bored sleep him.
1: Talking.
3: I don't know.
1: He was very much awake. He was very much engaged.
0: Uh-huh. Okay.
1: Right. Look, that's the first sitting president of the United States to ever go to an NBA Finals.
0: Yep.
1: That is a huge honor. Mm-hmm. Right. And he's a New Yorker. And whatever you think about him, he's a Knicks fan, and you know, people want to hear this. I think he's a great guy. I love.
0: And you've known him a long time.
1: Right, I've known him for over 30 years, but I'm not going to go on this show and start espousing the president. I'll just say that you know, having him there was a great honor, right? And and I enjoyed sitting with him. Right, and he asked me a lot of questions.
0: Were you guys talking basketball?
1: Yeah, we were talking basketball.
0: To be a fly on that wall. That would be great.
1: He knows basketball.
0: Was he pissed when Wemby threw Jalen Brunson to the ground?
1: I can't tell you these things, right?
0: We found out today that among the many celebrities that will obviously be at the Garden tonight, it's kind of like that's its own little watch party for people that like looking at celebrities, that Taylor Swift and Travis Kelce will be in the building tonight. And I was wondering if that's a part of the wedding deal, where that's your present to them. Yeah. They get to go to game four tonight in return for renting out the garden for their wedding.
1: Yeah. Well, that's a nice conjecture. First off, you got half of it wrong, right?
0: What part did I get wrong?
1: Well, Travis Kelce is in the mandatory training camp.
0: So she will be there without Travis Kelce. Maybe.
1: I didn't say that.
0: Possibly.
1: You said that.
0: I said it.
1: Right?
0: I said it.
1: If she does come, I hope and I believe she would wear a Knicks shirt. I do think that Taylor Swift is you know, very fond of New York.
0: Well, she's played the Garden, and she has an apartment in Tribeca. She's a pseudo New Yorker at this point. Yes.
1: Well,
0: Right.
1: This would, you know, if she came to the Garden and rooted for the Knicks, maybe that makes her a real New Yorker.
0: Maybe it does.
1: Maybe it does.
0: It does. It's also, I think I have this right, assuming they are getting married at the Garden, the only other wedding was Sly and the Family Stone, but that was during one of their concerts, and I think that even predates you.
1: No, there were other weddings.
0: There was the mass wedding.
1: The mass wedding.
0: Which was like the...
3: The religious faction.
0: It was a religious, like a Chinese religion, had like hundreds of couples 5, get married.
1: 5,000 people, 2,500 couples married all at the same time. I wonder how many of them are still married.
0: Probably less than half. That's the going rate. But this will be the first wedding of its kind, I think, at the Garden.
1: It's not a public event.
0: I know what you said. Is there a watch party outside? Yeah. Is the mayor going to allow that? You going to put screens up?
1: Why don't you ask the mayor that? Right? I'm sure there will be a lot of fans, right? The et cetera.
3: Sure there will be.
1: But you know, look, she's a great star, great singer. We're really happy to have her. We have, but I was looking at our celebrity list today. I mean, crazy. And of course, you know, at halftime tonight, what's happening?
0: Wu-Tang Clan at halftime.
1: The reunification of the whole Wu-Tang Clan. I got to say, we had Cardi B.
0: Yeah,
1: at halftime for the third game.
0: That's right.
1: The reunification of Wu-Tang for the fourth game, and San Antonio had a dog on a beach ball during their halftime.
0: Were you bothered by the music they played when they introduced the Knicks in San Antonio? Is that just par for the course now?
1: Yeah, you know.
0: Yeah. At this point,
1: I didn't expect a friendly welcome, right?
0: No,
1: but they've been. You know, look, they were cordial and. The back and forth between the two offices was, you know, basically it was cordial, but it was what you do for us, we'll do for you. What you do for us, what we do for you, et cetera.
0: There's some truth to the fact that had the Cavs come back here, Dan Gilbert was sitting in the nosebleeds. Yes.
1: No, because you know, I mean, he would have gotten the same thing that we got at Cleveland. He would get here in New York.
0: Got it. Right.
1: But you can actually, I mean, look, Dan. I know known Dan a long time.
0: Yeah.
1: And he needs, you know, I mean, we need to take care of him.
0: Yeah.
1: He's not always well.
0: And by the way, it was a Fat Joe thing. It was not having you sit in the nosebleeds.
1: Right.
0: They just didn't want Fat Joe sitting courtside, as I understand the story.
1: Right, yeah, I don't know that was Dan.
0: Probably not. All right, so before I let you go, and I appreciate you coming in, I'll give you a chance one more time to appeal to New Yorkers that are going to be in the area, trying to get into the area. Say what you said and let them hear what you have to say.
1: If you're holding a ticket, right, if I were you at this time, what is it, close to 5 o'clock?
0: Just almost 4:30 now, yep.
3: Go now.
0: Legitimately. Right. So to get into the building on time.
1: I'm not kidding. Go now. If you're thinking you're going to have dinner, right, uptown and then come downtown, no. Call up our local our restaurants, et cetera, make a reservation there, right? Go now so you can assure that you're there for tip-off.
0: Got it. And you'll be back in your normal baseline seat tonight?
1: I will be.
0: You will be there. And your prediction again is a Knick win tonight?
1: Absolutely.
0: And I think you said a Knick win for game 5.
1: Five will be harder, but yes, I mean,
0: close that game is always the most difficult. They claim they have not been for you guys this year.
1: But it's not who we play, it's not the referees, right? It's how we play. And we know how to play this. And if we come out ready to play this game, I guarantee you we will win.
0: And the lead ref is from Brooklyn, so that doesn't hurt. Just putting it out there. Grew up a Knick fan. And you're 5-0
1: this year. Thanks for having me.
0: And you're 5-0 this year with them reffing.
1: Mm-hmm.
0: I appreciate you. Thank you for coming. I think it's important that you spoke to your fan base and cleared everything up for everybody. Good luck tonight. And fingers crossed, we don't have to go to a game 6. But if we do, I'll see you there for sure. And appreciate you coming in.
1: Thanks, guys.
3: Thank you.
0: Jim Nolan, everybody. I'll take a quick break. Come right back after this.
3: We're coming to you live from the Town Fair Tire Studios, powered by Town Fair Tire. 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
6: 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Plenty of security surrounding the garden, very similar to Monday, between 6th and 8th Avenues, between 35th and 29th Streets. It's all shut down surrounding Madison Square Garden. 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You're trying to get to Penn Station from above ground. They want you going in through Moynihan Train Hall below ground. The ACE 1, 2, and 3 trains. You can walk from the subway right into Penn Station. Citybound, George, no more than 20 minutes. West Side, awful. A standstill from the 60s on up because of construction on the ramp from the west side to the outbound George. Lincoln, 30 minutes in, 20 to 30 out from 11th, better from 9th. Hollins, a 40-minute Jersey-bound ride on the Jersey side. The Newark Bay, the lesser of two evils. 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
5: All right, Carton Show, Big Mac. Jim Dolan spent the last half hour with us.
8: Yep.
5: And you just heard the traffic report there. Obviously, it's going to be a mess in the city tonight, anywhere near the garden or the surrounding streets and avenues. That is not something that's to protect the president. And we learned tonight for the first time as well that even when the president was here, the Secret Service did not request, demand, or ask for the amount of security that we had outside the garden. That came from either the mayor's office or from Jessica Titch, the police commissioner. So some very pointed remarks from the owner of both the garden and the New York Knicks. Mm-hmm. There's another side story brewing right now as well that I didn't pay attention to during Game 3 that might become an issue for Game 4. Again, non-basketball related. Were you aware that Victor Wembanyama blew off the national anthem in Game 3?
8: I did not.
5: At Madison Square Garden?
8: No.
5: Neither was I. I remember he had his hands, his arms folded in Game 1. Game 2 in San Antonio, I do remember him being there as well, without his arms folded that time. Mm-hmm. But there's some reports out there now, and I don't know why I didn't think of it. It was never referenced during the broadcast that Victor Wembanyama did not come out of the locker room or the tunnel for the national anthem before Game 3. Now, obviously, the national anthem in the finals is televised. Yeah. I'm not sure who's singing it tonight. Maybe Pete can find out for us. But beyond that, it'll be interesting to see if he chooses not to be on the court
8: for the national anthem. Not on the court for the anthem.
5: That's what I'm now being told.
8: It didn't jump out at me. I remember us talking about him with his arms folded.
5: His arms are folded for Game 1.
8: I remember Game 2, he was, because I was paying attention after we talked about Game 1.
5: Uh-huh.
8: Game 2, he had his hands folded in front of his face like this. I do not remember him there or not there in Game 3. I don't know.
5: And now I'm being told that Avery Wilson, who did the Game 3 anthem is doing the game for Anthem as well.
8: Okay.
5: He was a bit of a good luck charm for the Knicks. I think they were like 6-1 or something like that with him singing the anthem. He does a beautiful job of it, too.
8: He does a great job, yeah. I think he does an incredible job.
5: I want to see if Wemby's there.
8: Yeah.
5: Again, it's a non-issue when it comes to the game itself.
8: It is what it is.
5: It's just another reason not to like him.
8: Sure. Why not?
5: That's all.
8: I don't think we need many more, to be honest with
5: you.
8: No,
5: we even have...
8: He's the enemy right now.
5: But it's an extra one.
8: He's the enemy.
5: Like you got to be on the court for the anthem.
8: Yeah.
5: It's the NBA Finals.
8: I would think so.
5: So we'll keep an eye on that tonight, right about 8:35 or so, when the anthem gets played.
8: But
5: what I love about it is this quote. I expect to win tonight. We're going to win tonight. Mm-hmm. We're going to win the finals.
8: Yeah. We got to have him back on after he does.
5: That's what I'm talking about.
8: But I think Wemby is the villain already. And yeah.
5: Of course, because he's their best player.
8: And
5: and because of the attack on Jalen Brunson.
8: Yeah.
5: He made himself public enemy number one. 100% right.
8: And the owner just wanted to really get the point across, make sure you think it's shut down, you think it's going to be tough, it's going to be harder than you think.
5: Yeah.
8: Make sure you're there in time. No watch party, by the way. Don't expect screens if you are able to get through for whatever reason.
5: So the mayor's office has now released the permit application that the Garden put out. And I asked Jim about that directly, and it is for up to 1,000 people, 500 to 999 people.
8: Yes.
5: So I guess that's, you know, if more people come, obviously.
8: Right.
5: But that's the permit.
8: Mm-hmm.
5: So the mayor, I guess, is playing some games here where I got the same permit that the Garden had asked for.
8: Yeah.
5: But you're not getting any TV screens out there, so the watch party tonight is effectively off.
8: Off.
5: As far as the Garden goes.
8: Yeah.
5: Because of the fact that they still have this fortress around, you know, 29th and 35th and 68th Avenues, the owner of the Knicks, Jim Dolan, is now saying, why am I going to help you guys out?
8: Mm-hmm.
5: You're screwing Knicks fans.
8: Yeah.
5: You don't want Knicks fans to celebrate the way they have.
8: Right.
5: So I'm not putting TV screens out there.
8: I guess.
5: If you want to put them out there yourself.
8: Yeah.
5: Again, you can view that as petty, I suppose.
8: Well, my only...
5: But that's the guy saying, you are robbing New Yorkers the joy of what we experienced in the first round, the second round, the third round, and the first two games of this round.
8: Yeah. The only thing I would say is if you want New York fans to celebrate, 1,000 is 1,000. If I can get 1,000 people to celebrate, I'd rather have that than nobody celebrate.
5: And I'd love to know how you got the tickets.
8: And I don't know how we got the tickets.
5: Because they weren't for sale.
8: Like sold out or whatever. They're not available any longer. Maybe they're not available any longer because they were never put out. Because it never happened. It never came to fruition. I don't know. But whatever the case may be, you know, I do... understand the mayor's doubled down. I just saw a video of him talking about that this decision had a lot to do with the violence we saw at different places from Knicks fans. And I understand it wasn't a Garden run.
5: Then why was it there for game three? Because he just told you the Secret Service did not request it.
8: Get it.
5: Right?
8: Yeah, there was no violence prior to game three.
5: There was no violence prior to game three. So you can't say we decided to put a, you know, basically a militarized zone around Madison Square Garden for something that didn't happen.
8: Yeah.
5: And the violence that we did see happen was not at Madison Square Garden.
8: No.
5: Now, theoretically, could the same people be there? Yes, of course.
8: I could understand some trepidation.
5: And it was a bad look for New York. Everyone understands that, regardless of whose party it was.
8: No, of course. I understand trepidation on the side of anyone who was concerned about what we saw the other night and whether or not we want to give more of a venue for that kind of thing to happen again. So I understand it, but at the same time, do we want to shut down city streets because of it? Is that who we are?
5: I don't. I thought we were different. Yeah. I thought New York City was different.
8: I don't love it, but I on some level I understand it a little bit, but I don't love it.
5: Let me get a quick update on the Wemby thing. John's in Staten Island, so make sure we have this accurate. Johnny, what do you got, buddy?
9: Hey, Craig. Hey, C-Mac. Yeah, so I'm with C-Mac. I don't remember what Wemby did, but Champagne was playing with a ball.
5: Yes, I remember that as well. But I don't remember.
9: As a New York guy, that's messed up. Like, come on. Like, be better than that.
5: I honestly don't remember seeing Wemby out there now for the national anthem for game three.
8: Yeah.
5: I do remember seeing him 1 and 2.
8: 100%.
5: Because one, he had his arms folded. I commented on that.
8: Yep.
5: And two, I just remember seeing him.
8: Yes.
5: I think he was almost in prayer.
8: Yes.
5: In game two.
8: His hands are like this in front of him. Yeah.
5: Yeah. I don't remember. Because
8: I remember making a point like, let's see what Wemby's like for the anthem because there was some news around him having his arms folded. For some reason, I have no memory. And again, I'm rushing to get home.
5: Sure.
8: It was a different situation. I wasn't locked in front of the TV for the whole thing. I do remember the anthem. I have no memory of saying, what's Wemby doing?
5: All right, so I'm looking at it right now.
8: There's got to be the YouTube
5: It's
8: video
5: Avery Wilson again.
8: Thing.
5: Avery Wilson, by the way, who I think has just been terrific thus far.
8: Yes.
5: So it starts off, obviously, the camera's on him. He's got that cool Knicks polo on.
8: Mm-hmm.
5: You got the police guard behind him. And I'm just taking a quick look. I'm not sure if this is video of just him singing it or if this is actually the broadcast video. I believe it might be the broadcast video, so just bear with me.
8: Mm-hmm.
5: They go to President Trump. He salutes the crowd with Kai Trump, and that is his granddaughter, I believe, to his right. All right? So they're on Trump for a good 10 seconds or so. Then they go to the Spurs. No Wemby. No Wemby. No Wemby. No Wemby. No Wemby. Champagne's playing with a basketball.
8: Mm-hmm.
5: No Wemby. And no Wemby. Victor Wembanyama was not on the court during the singing of the National Anthem for Game 3. Will he be on the court for the singing of the National Anthem for Game 4? That's very disrespectful, I think.
8: Yeah, it is.
5: I think it's disrespectful. Again, will have no impact on the outcome of the game.
8: No.
5: But how is that not a storyline over at Fox News?
8: Yeah. Certainly there.
5: They must have missed it too.
8: Yeah, they must have missed it too. I didn't hear a single thing about him not being there for the
5: National
8: Anthem.
5: Yeah, that's crazy.
8: Yeah.
5: And you can't miss him.
8: No, it's hard to miss him.
5: Unless, right?
8: Yeah. Unless they pan the entire court. I don't know. Maybe he was doing something else, but I'm surprised. Why would he be out there for the two games in San Antonio and not in New York?
5: I think the Spurs fan base. He knows that they're going to stand for the anthem, wants to be out there at home.
8: Uh-huh.
5: So that, right?
8: Well, there was a difference.
5: Maybe because Trump was here. So maybe he's out there tonight, want to show a tacit support
8: of
5: the president.
8: Maybe it was.
5: By the way, you might be very right about that.
8: The president of the United States was there, so he didn't want to be there for the anthem.
5: Which goes further, if Wemby's out there for the anthem tonight, then yes, Game 3 was a silent protest against the president.
8: Yeah.
5: That's what that is. And again, you're welcome to your own politics, to each their own.
8: No, absolutely. Free country.
5: All these extra little things. I love it.
8: It's a free country.
5: Right? All these extra little things.
8: I don't need any extra. I appreciate this. I
5: might have to leave early. I got to get home, get myself pumped up. Have some Premio sausage.
8: You always leave early.
5: Have some Corona. Have a C4 at halftime.
8: That's right.
5: Yeah. Call Sloman's, make sure my house is safe.
8: Yeah, exactly.
5: Yeah.
8: Maybe they'll come and party at your house.
5: Get that AC going, whatever it is.
8: All the Knicks fans will come to your house now.
5: That's right. Have the whole neighborhood over.
8: The whole neighborhood over.
5: You know, we have a makeshift outdoor screen.
8: Okay.
5: So we basically have two long, like, 2x4x10s. So two big pieces of wood.
8: Okay.
5: 2x4, 10 feet long.
8: Okay.
5: That's the 10 part of 2x4x10.
8: Yeah, yeah.
5: And we took a white bed sheet and stapled it to both 2x4s.
8: And now you run the projector.
5: And then you have like a little mini projector that you can actually broadcast the game on.
8: Yeah.
5: So you can have friends come over and watch it outside.
8: Fantastic.
5: Yeah.
8: That's the life.
5: So
8: I'm trying. I think that's my Father's Day gift might be a TV outside. I'm trying to think about that.
5: No. Get a projector.
8: Yeah.
5: Oh, it's so much cooler on a bed sheet.
8: Yeah, I don't know.
5: Where are you going to put it outside TV? Have a deck or something?
8: No, yeah, I mean, like on the wall, but I don't have a wall in the backyard that would support a 2x4x10.
5: No, in the ground, dude.
8: You just put it in the ground?
5: Yeah, you put it the 2x4x10s in the ground.
8: Where do you keep the
5: 2x4x10? And then when you're done, you take them out of the ground. Yeah, you put them in the garage. Or just lay them down in the backyard somewhere.
8: Oh, no.
5: Yeah, by a tree or something.
8: I want a TV up there all the time. It has the casing for winterize it and everything. I just take it off. I got a TV.
5: Dude. I'm creating for you like a 200-inch screen.
8: I understand.
5: With perfect clarity.
8: Mm-hmm.
5: That's your move. And you have a decent backyard, you said, right?
8: Yeah, I have enough to do that.
5: Yeah. 2x4x10s. Get a regular white bed sheet. Staple it to the wood.
8: Yeah.
5: All right? Mm-hmm. When you're done, just roll it up. And your kids are like, my dad's so cool. Yeah, watch Incredibles back there.
8: What's the projector?
5: So I'm watching summer movies. You get that, it's like $200.
8: Yeah, put
5: maybe
8: the game
5: buck
8: on.
5: 60.
8: Well, that's nothing because the TV's going to be more than that.
5: Yeah.
8: And the installation.
5: Yeah. And it's a little projector. Yeah, it works off Wi-Fi, so the house has Wi-Fi,
8: yeah,
5: I assume.
8: But I don't like the idea of having to take it out, put it up, put it down.
5: Is that too much for you?
8: I just want it there.
5: Is that a little too much?
8: I want it there, so when I decide to use it, I have it there.
5: Dude, it's not hard. You shove the wood in the ground. Like, what are we doing?
8: Dig a hole.
5: You never dug a hole before? Get like a post on there.
8: I've never dug a hole before.
5: Anyhow, just an idea for you.
8: That's an idea.
5: Yeah, imagine being out on the back porch watching Yankee games on a 200-inch bed sheet.
8: Awesome. How about just a nice 60-inch
5: TV? You'd be
8: TV
5: the toast of the town.
8: I already am the toast of the town.
5: Oh, well, there you go then.
8: I get to work with you.
5: That's also very
8: That's
5: true.
8: That's what it is.
5: You're welcome.
8: Thank
5: and
8: you
5: I want to thank Petey's wife.
8: Yes.
5: While she did not get me Red Hots, totally Still fair waiting. And fine, she got me another box of hot tamales and a box of Nonpareil snow caps. Because you may notice I did not have Chinese food today.
8: You didn't?
5: I did not. I did. I had the wonton soup from yesterday.
8: Yeah, I saw you eating soup.
5: Damn it, you're right.
8: There's no way you didn't have soup today.
5: I did not order Chinese food today.
8: How do you have soup so much?
5: I love soup.
8: How do you do it?
5: Because there's dumplings in it.
8: I know.
5: There's wontons
8: in it.
5: It's just another avenue for me to eat a dumpling.
8: I know.
5: It's really all it is.
8: It's amazing.
5: How long do you think it takes Jim Dolan to go from our studio to the garden at 4:30, considering all the traffic?
8: Yeah, I don't know.
5: Right?
8: Yeah, half hour. I don't know. He's got a special.
5: I'm sure he's special placards.
8: Yeah, he doesn't have to worry about it.
5: But you still got to go up 8th Avenue.
8: Yeah.
5: That ain't going to be fun.
8: At 4 o'clock? Yeah, they're just closing it off.
5: The streets are all closed now.
8: Yeah.
5: Right? Plus, you got rush hour traffic at the tunnels.
8: Yeah.
5: Although I will say, Monday night, the Lincoln Tunnel for you, the Holland Tunnel for me.
8: Yeah.
5: Grace of God. Easy peasy.
8: No, it was great.
5: Easy peasy.
8: I'm a little worried about that tonight again. Now.
5: How long do you think it takes him, Petey? You think he's there already? 20 minutes later?
10: I think he's already there.
8: Yeah, I don't. I'd say he's close to there.
5: I don't think he's there yet.
10: I don't think it's going to take him that full hour and change that he was saying. I can't
8: Not
10: imagine
8: him. He's going to be able to. The streets are closed off. Once he gets in, it's smooth sailing.
5: Once he gets to 30th,
8: he's going
5: to
8: be able to just go.
5: Then he just flashes whatever he's got to flash.
8: Face.
5: I'm saying.
8: He's the owner of the team.
5: Yeah, but listen, there's protocols, man. Like,
8: maybe now.
5: There's protocols.
8: Maybe now.
5: Owner of the Knicks. Here's my placard. We're good. We're good.
8: We forgot to ask him if the mayor is going to be.
5: The mayor's not going to be there.
8: Persona non grata moving forward, though.
5: I can find out.
8: Yeah.
5: I'll ask. But I know the mayor's not going to be there tonight.
8: Mm-hmm.
5: And since they're not putting any TV screens up there, I assume, the mayor's not going to be at his own watch party either.
8: Mm-hmm.
5: By the way, that'd be pretty ballsy.
8: Oof.
5: If the mayor goes to the watch party, knowing that he's going to get booed because the fans that got these tickets have an expectation that they're going to be able to watch the game. But you're not going to be able to watch the game because they're not putting screens up.
8: Yeah.
5: So you don't get mad at the garden. You get mad at the guy that gave you the ticket with the promise of the mayor's watch party with nothing to watch. Oops.
8: Oops. I mean, he's got to get TVs out there. It's easy.
5: You're the mayor.
8: Just go get a 2x4x10.
5: Bang!
8: You staple it to the wood. And before you know it, you're watching the game anyway.
5: Bingo, bango.
8: Let's go.
5: Look at you.
8: It's easy.
5: It is easy.
8: Easy. And with all the problems with manhole covers, just put them right in there.
5: Yeah. Put like a heavy sandbag around the wood. You're good.
8: Good.
5: You're good.
8: Yep.
5: Tony, you're going to do this one day and thank me. It's going to be the best thing you ever did in your backyard.
8: We've kind of done it before.
5: Other than getting a pool one
8: day. I just have like a wall on the side of the back the house that kind of fit not
5: that. Do you have an awning?
8: I do have an awning. That's kind of where I want to put the TV because I want to be able to sit in my lawn, my furniture. My
5: outside watch.
8: Furniture and watch.
5: But here's the question.
8: As opposed to putting on my lawn and then what? Sitting on bed sheets.
5: You could still move like an outdoor chair.
8: I could.
5: Or turn that chair around.
8: At the table and have the TV there.
5: Here's the other thing.
8: Yeah.
5: The outdoor TV.
8: Yeah.
5: It's like Peloton. When you first get it, you're like, awesome. I'm going to use this all the time.
8: Right.
5: And then you don't really use it anymore.
8: No, I get it.
5: You know what I'm saying?
8: Yeah.
5: It's like you watch a few Yankee games.
8: Oh, I watch a lot of
5: And then you'd be like, let's watch it.
8: Do more yard work.
5: I was watching
8: out
5: inside.
8: There watching the game.
5: Yeah, that means you got to put speakers on it. Right?
8: Well, yeah.
5: If you're raking or you're shoveling, which you should not be using a shovel. For your mulch, you got to get some outside speakers for that TV.
8: I just have like the
5: trust me. You need a sound bar.
8: Just get some Bluetooth speakers.
5: You need a sound bar.
8: All over the place.
5: Here's Eddie in Bushwick on the fan. Eddie, good afternoon. How are you, buddy?
11: Hey, what's up, gentlemen?
5: Great.
8: What's up?
11: Guys, great show. I love the I really do. Fantastic. Keep up the good work.
5: Thank
11: I just want to say something. My pleasure. I just want to say something. That's very clear to me. You know, this mayor is not about law and order. Okay, you got vets pushed on tracks. You have cops pelted with snowballs. He calls it a snowball fight. And you have groups of people near Brooklyn College a few weeks ago in a residential neighborhood getting bombarded with outsiders, protesters coming in. That nobody, he doesn't worry about that.
5: Right.
11: Like Dolan said, he doesn't want us to celebrate. I know why. And I'm sure everybody else out there is learning. It's disgraceful. He should focus upon law and order in this city. Thank you, gentlemen.
5: Listen, that, look, I get it. And
8: why doesn't he want Knicks fans to celebrate?
5: I don't think it's got anything to do with Knicks fans. I don't. It winds up becoming a political conversation that you and I have tried to avoid here doing the type of show we do because we're respectful of the fact that you can't talk politics anymore because whatever side you're on, and I respect that. There are two sides, maybe three sides to every coin when it comes to politics, but that's what he's alluding to. He's alluding to this as a Trump thing. Mm-hmm. That's exactly what he was. I'm not saying he's right.
8: Right.
5: That's what the caller was alluding to.
8: Only Trump fans are going to
5: say it was a shot at Mom Donnie, is what it was.
8: No, I understand that, but I'm just saying, like, he says he doesn't want Knicks fans to celebrate, and we all know why.
5: That's what he's alluding to. Yeah. That's all. Okay. By the way, I don't agree with that. Why? Because you're still having watch parties in other parts of the five boroughs.
8: I get it.
5: We're just not having a watch party at the Garden.
8: I don't understand. Like, it's not clear to me other than he's afraid of the violence that will ensue. I don't know what other reason he would have politically even to not have Nick fans.
5: No, because all you're doing is you're harming small businesses in the city.
8: No doubt.
5: And you're making it impossible for people that want to come into the city, whether they're going to the game or just want to be part of the city and the vibe of the city. Again, this is not hyperbole. This is the biggest sporting event in this city this century.
8: Yes.
5: Not up for debate. That's a fact. And you're making it impossible for people to enjoy it.
8: Outside the building.
5: Only 18,000 and change can be inside that building.
8: Mm-hmm.
5: There's millions of us not inside that building that want to just feel like we're a part of it.
8: Mm-hmm.
5: And the way to feel like you're a part of it is to be, you know, in a local Irish pub or a sports bar or a tavern or a restaurant that now put up 50 TVs because they know people want to be a part of the action.
8: Mm-hmm.
5: And there's a segment of New York City now that's being robbed of that. We thought it was because the president was here.
8: Mm-hmm.
5: We now learn today that's not why.
8: Right.
5: Because the Secret Service did not request that level of security.
8: Yeah.
5: Five blocks up, five blocks down, three avenues over. So, you know, it sucks. It sucks because it's out of everybody's control.
8: Yeah.
5: And I'll tell you again, with my own kids' experience, if you think you're going to a sports bar tonight,
8: good luck,
5: or any type of bar tonight that's got TVs in it, you better be able to prove to the police officers that are there that you have a reservation. I'm not sure the best way for you to do that. Maybe make the reservation on Open Table or on, what's the other reservation app? Oh, shoot. Open Table's the big one.
8: Yeah.
5: Resi, it's called. Duh.
8: Okay.
5: And be able to show somebody that you legitimately have a reservation because they're under orders not to let you buy.
8: Sure.
5: Without proof that you have a reservation, or try to get there mad early if you can.
8: Yeah.
5: Which means now.
8: Now.
5: Now.
8: No, get there now.
5: Yeah. I know the game's 4 hours away. Get there now. Or else you're not going.
8: Yeah.
5: You know, like I do my podcast from Versa. It's in the Renaissance Hotel on 35th between 6th and 7th. All right. Huge watch party there. 30 TVs. It's actually co-owned by Mitch Modell.
8: Okay.
5: Of Modell's. Right? Gotta go to Moe's.
10: Gotta go to Modell's.
5: Modell's. In any event.
10: Modell's.
5: That's a hotel and a full service restaurant. You can't access it unless you prove you've got a reservation. And that's a pretty dope place. It's a rooftop, inside, outside kind of setup.
8: Mm-hmm.
5: And it should be off the charts tonight.
8: Absolutely.
5: If you can get there.
8: If you can get there.
5: So, there you go. Quick break? Yeah, why not? Quick break. More of your calls coming up. We got you till 6 o'clock tonight. And then, of course, cross our fingers we get home in time. I'm sure we will. And cross your fingers that wherever you are going to watch the game tonight, you watch. Remember, the owner said, we are winning tonight's game.
8: He did.
5: He did say, as long as we play better. But there's a caveat to that.
8: Yeah, he pretty much said
5: but
8: that.
5: But I don't disagree with him.
8: It's not about the Spurs. It's not about the refs.
5: I don't disagree with him at all on that.
8: I agree with him completely.
5: There you go. C4 Energy is the official energy drink of not just the Knicks, but also my main man, Josh Hart. They got the frozen bobsicle flavor, all the rage. We got pink lemonade, their flavor for the big summer of fun. And let me tell you something. Josh Hart's going to have a game tonight, in part because he took a couple C4 swigs, and the Energizer Bunny is going to be on. Can't wait to watch him tonight. with a damn near triple-double. And I've been pretty good on my predictions thus far.

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1: Yeah. You've been so right about those players. Who's the player to watch again?
2: Who is it?
0: Josh Hart.
2: Josh Hart. How many points is he going to have?
0: What did I say?
2: I don't know. Say it again, though.
0: 24 points, 13 rebounds, 6 assists.
1: Oh, that's the player to watch. And you're right. You've nailed it. 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
4: 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Knicks coach Mike Brown went out of his way after Game 3 to point out the foul discrepancy in hopes to get more favorable calls tonight. I've been a fan of how the series has been officiated so far and enjoy when the refs let the players play. I hope it continues, but the MSG crowd will think differently. I'm Adam Abdallah.
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5: 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They got a lot of security set up around Madison Square Garden, just like Monday night, between 6th Avenue and 8th Avenue, between 35th and 29th Streets. It's all either completely locked down or at least subject to closure. Subways AC and E 1, 2, and 3 trains all still stopping at Penn Station like normal, though. Citybound George, extra 15 on the upper lowers, better. Northbound West Side at a standstill from the 50s up to the ramp to the George because of emergency construction. Northbound Deegan, best out of the Bronx. Lincoln 20 to 30 M, 30 plus out from 11th. You want 9th. Holland a tunnel, 45 minutes out of town. 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
7: All right, so despite the fact that the mayor's office were the ones that were giving out tickets to tonight's alleged watch party by the Garden, and as Jim Dolan told us, he's not putting TVs out there. It's not his party. The mayor's office has now responded on Twitter, saying that Mr. Dolan has now decided to cancel the watch party, but he's not the one that was giving tickets out. You're the one that was giving out tickets, as I understood it, right? Mm-hmm. So in any event, he's just not putting TVs out there.
8: Yeah.
7: So he goes, this is from the mayor.
8: Yeah.
7: I know this is breaking hearts across our city, but if there's one thing Knicks fans don't need permission for, it's showing up.
8: That's exactly what that
7: is. You're not letting us show up.
8: That's exactly,
7: because you have a blockade from 29th Street to 35th Street and 6th Avenue to 8th Avenue. Yeah. So we want to show up. You and the police department brass are not letting us show up.
8: Yeah, that's a dumb statement.
7: Like, Jim Doan came out. That's as relatable as he's ever been. Mm-hmm. A man of the people saying, we want our fans to congregate all throughout, you know, 31st to 33rd, 7th and 8th, right?
8: Yeah.
7: There is no 32nd there, for those of you that don't know. All right? And the mayor's office and Jessica Tisch's office, they're putting blockades up that don't allow you to go there. So how can the mayor now come out and go, we know you don't need permission to show up?
8: Just reservations.
7: That means I'm going to get arrested. Because if I don't have a reservation, I can't show up.
8: You don't need permission. You just need a reservation. I mean, to say you don't need permission is silly. He's shutting the whole...
7: You shut the city down.
8: You shut the city down. Now,
7: That's exactly what you do need.
8: Yes, of course.
7: To show up.
8: The one thing I don't know who... I'm still confused. I got to be honest with you. Maybe you have more clairvoyance on it. You can let me know. I don't know who's running the or who would have run the pregame party or whatever, the watch party. The Knicks applied for the...
7: They applied for the permit.
1: For the permit. It was granted of $999. It sounds like when everything was shut down, James Dolan decided, well, we're doing this for a lot more than 1,000 people. This is pointless. I'm not doing it.
7: Well, what happened was,
1: I don't know who was giving the tickets or what, but it just, it
7: Once they decided to keep the blockade up,
1: yes,
7: that's right. When Dolan Correct. Said, well, then we can't do it because our people can't get here.
1: Correct.
7: Don't forget, when the Knicks did their watch party outside, mm-hmm. it wasn't ticketed.
1: No, I get it.
7: It was show up, and people showed up.
1: Right.
7: Now the mayor takes it over. He decides to make it ticketed.
1: Did he?
7: The mayor's office did. The mayor was gloating about it.
1: He said he saved it by
7: making it a ticketed event.
1: Yeah, yeah.
7: That's his event.
1: I guess.
7: Where were the tickets?
1: You didn't buy the tickets you didn't get the tickets through the mayor's office website. I got it on the NBA.com.
7: Again, I don't know that part
1: I'm not sure.
7: But don't forget, the mayor was gloating yesterday mm-hmm. that I saved the watch party and we're going to make it a ticketed event because of the whole you need a reservation to be in the area.
1: Right.
7: You just show proof of a ticket.
1: Mm-hmm.
7: So that's fine. It kind of became the mayor's party outside Madison Square Garden. So because of the blockade that's up, Dolan says, well, they're my TVs, but it's your party.
1: Mm-hmm.
7: So you put TVs up. And effectively, you now have nothing to watch.
1: Yeah.
7: But if they took the blockades down, those TVs would be up in 5 minutes. That's how I view it.
1: Well, granted. No, I agree with that. So, but I just don't know whose party it is. That's like, it still could, as far as I know.
7: It's supposed to be our party, the people's party.
1: Thank you, yeah.
7: But obviously, as soon as the politics got involved, it went from being our party to somebody else's party. Yeah. And now it's not a party worth going to because I can't watch the game.
1: Well, that's right.
7: I just want to watch the game.
1: But I'm just saying, that's the one thing I'll say. The mayor saying that James Dolan canceled the watch party to me is somewhat fair, but
7: took the TVs away.
1: Yeah, I understand that. Well, because
7: he's also not the guy that distributed the tickets.
1: There's no watch party if there's no watch.
7: But again, the Garden didn't distribute tickets. The mayor's office did.
1: Did they?
7: The mayor gloated about it.
1: I know, but we don't know who distributed the tickets.
7: Well, I mean, through what actual website?
1: I don't know where you got tickets for this thing. That's what I'm saying, but I still agree with the idea of him saying we don't need permission to show up is absolutely patently ridiculous. How could he put that out there when he shut down the city streets?
7: Correct.
1: That makes no sense to me, but I do think it's fair to say there would be 1,000 people watching the Knick game at the watch party outside Madison Square Garden if James Dolan didn't take down the TVs.
7: Yeah, I'm just trying to find the actual tweet from the mayor where he was gloating about we saved the watch party for you.
1: Right.
7: I'm just trying to find that, okay?
1: Back outside 22 hours ago. We're back outside the Garden. We've approved the ticketed MSG watch party for game 4. More details soon. As we prepare to watch together, let me be clear. This is a historic, joyful moment for our city. We will not allow it to be disrespected by violence. Be safe. Take care. Yeah, I don't know if that's...
7: Anyway. Yeah. Now it's time to focus on basketball,
1: That's it.
7: Is that fair?
1: Get there. If you haven't already left, leave now. Get there as early as you possibly can. If you want to be around Madison Square Garden and you don't have tickets, it's going to be very difficult for you. Get to wherever you're going right now. But now that we've said that, it's about basketball.
7: Yeah, it's also about sausage and wings.
1: It's always about sausage.
7: Yeah, it's always about premium sausage tonight. I told my wife there better be cream cheese. There better be cream cheese and cheddar cheese and a baguette in my house when I get home tonight.
1: Mm-hmm.
7: Or else you're sleeping on the couch, woman. But it's telling you that I need to get my premium sausage dip on tonight. Collins and Wyckoff, sorry for the long wait, Kyle. How you been, buddy?
9: Not a problem, gentlemen. How we doing?
7: Great.
1: Good. How are you?
9: Good. I see both sides, but the part mm-hmm. that bothers me the most is this is good for the economy, and we're not helping the economy by doing it.
7: Correct.
9: You're hurting all the establishments and restaurants. You're going to have a couple knuckleheads that did what they did. So you step your police force up. You step it up a little bit and protect them. This is a one-time life. We don't see this often. You know that. And you're hurting the establishment. That's what it's doing. You know, you can't afford tickets. You can't go. You want to at least be there to celebrate and be outside.
1: Yeah.
9: But I also see the point, too, that, you know, because I have a Spurs jersey on, you're attacking me. You got to use a little bit of common sense here. You can't let everybody enjoy the thing if they can. Let the restaurants and establishments make money, feed the people. Yeah. And you're not doing that as the mayor of New York City.
7: Yeah, you're right. This has got to be, politics have to be put aside. Personal grudges or feelings have to be put aside. This is the biggest event in this century from a sports standpoint. And everyone's got some type of stake in the outcome of it as New Yorkers, whether you're a diehard basketball fan or not, the entire city's rallying around a team in a manner that you just do not see that often. All right? I imagine if the Mets ever got to a World Series and got to this stage, you'd see it. If the Jets ever did it, recognizing they play in New Jersey, I think you'd see it something similar. But basketball is a different sport. Basketball, we've always felt, is New York sport, right? The great street games here, the great, you know, West 4th Street and Rucker and the Garden out in Coney Island. We've always kind of owned the sport of basketball. And now here we are in the precipice of a championship, and we're letting elected officials and other folks dictate how we get to enjoy a moment that is a long time coming.
8: Yeah.
7: And that sucks. It sucks for the small businesses. It sucks for the people that just want to be a part of the vibe and energy of the city. It sucks. By the way, even the people that can afford to go, it sucks for them too, waiting 2.5 hours in line to try to get into the building tonight. And that's not even because Taylor Swift is there without Travis Kelce.
8: Yeah.
7: That was a breaking news story too. No Travis Kelce tonight.
8: Mandatory camp.
7: Yes, that's right.
8: She's going to be stag.
10: Did you also see the big news about Patrick Mahomes?
7: Yes, Patrick Mahomes has an updated contract, $500 million, if I saw that correctly. Is that right?
10: That is correct. Now, what do you think he's going to be bringing as a gift to the wedding?
7: That's a question, I think, for another show that we will not right before game four, if you don't mind.
10: Oh, okay.
7: That being said, you could debate whether or not you even get them a gift, actually.
8: That's what I say. I'm not giving
7: you could debate whether you get them a gift.
8: I'm not giving Taylor Swift a
7: candlesticks would be a good gift. Candlesticks.
8: Giving her a damn thing.
7: Yeah. So, but, I mean, even I will tell you, today's not the day for that, sir. There'll be a day for it.
8: Oh, there'll be a day.
7: Just not today.
8: But, that's all. Yeah, so you got a new $500 million contract?
7: Yes.
8: Didn't he already have a $500 million contract?
7: Yeah, okay, I think. Pretty sure he did. It's like a restructured thing, an extension or something.
8: Sure.
7: Probably gives him some cap space. But when it's all said and done, he'll make another $500 million.
8: We'll see.
7: Best quarterback in football.
8: Maybe the money goes further in Kansas than it does Missouri.
7: It definitely does.
8: Yeah, maybe
7: not.
8: It does.
7: I thought you were going to say New York.
8: No, Kansas.
7: By the way, who do you think Taylor Swift brings tonight? Is there plus one? Probably a girlfriend, right?
8: I would think.
7: Yeah.
8: Be a boyfriend.
7: But you think she brings like a celebrity girlfriend?
8: Sure.
7: Or you think she brings like maybe just some random schmo?
8: Maybe it's Mrs. Patrick Mahomes.
7: Maybe it is. Maybe it's her mom or her dad.
8: Maybe.
7: Gallo's going out to the Garden now. Yeah, good luck.
8: You haven't left yet?
7: He had to do all the Dolan stuff for digital. That's his job.
8: Oh,
7: that job comes first.
8: No, that job comes first.
7: Right?
11: He doesn't get me in the building if I don't do this stuff.
8: Mm-hmm.
7: You have a job.
8: Run over there? You can take the subway? What are you doing?
11: I'm going to subway to 23rd and walk up the rest of the way because it's probably easier than going out.
7: I would definitely stop at 23rd. You go to Penn Station.
11: No, and I'm going to get some content because I'm going to work tonight.
8: That's right. Sure you are.
7: You didn't get much content after game three, to be honest. I mean, you came on with us, but
8: Evan.
7: I didn't see much.
11: I put out like 40 videos.
7: I didn't see any of them, I guess. I don't know.
8: Not on my
7: seems algorithm. Like you were just kind of there watching the game kind of thing. I just tell you my perspective on it.
11: Why?
7: I'm just saying. It just seems. And just I didn't get any popcorn.
11: Well.
7: Come back with popcorn.
11: That was a drop ball on my part.
7: That's all.
11: I also paid for food and then found the spread after.
7: Maybe
11: the game.
7: You should walk around going, what do you think about the Carton Show with Big Mac? Hey, Big Mac, that kind of thing. We should probably get T-shirts or sweatshirts that you could wear to promote the show.
8: My wife was just asking me about some swag.
7: Yeah,
11: we should have swag.
8: We have no.
7: The
8: swag.
7: Only way to get swag is if I pay for it. So if you guys have some ideas, I'm happy to buy us a couple hoodies.
8: Okay,
7: I'm happy to do it.
8: All right,
7: I'll go to Chuck Alvin. He'll have hoodies in a week for us.
8: All right,
7: so you just got to come up with a logo that you're happy to wear out in public. You know, and not the fat man and the felon.
8: I thought you said you were going to do that. I thought it was a great idea.
7: I am for Christmas.
8: Yeah. For Christmas,
7: that's the Christmas hoodie.
11: Yeah, Rumpel Dwarf Kidney.
7: Go to the Garden.
8: Yeah, get the hell out
7: be good.
8: Of here.
7: We'll see you at halftime. Gary's in Harrison, New Jersey. Gary, good afternoon. How are you?
12: Good afternoon. Well, wait till you hear this. I am predicting that the Knicks will not win another game in this series, and I'll tell you why.
7: Yeah.
12: Everybody's counting their chickens before their hats. One. Two, they took the brooms out in public, calling for a sweep. Three, they're beating people up. Four, the veteran team had the young team shook it up the first two games, but I think that's over with. And I feel like the Knicks are cursed, and they're not even going to win another game, and it's over. And
7: Gary, let me ask you a question. How can you say a team that won 13 consecutive games by an average score of almost 18 points a game are suddenly cursed and can't win two more games in a series in which they have at least two more home games? if they had to go the distance, right?
13: So.
7: Like, you could hate the Knicks. I got no problem with that. You could be a Spurs fan. You could be a Knick hater if you want to be.
13: Yeah.
7: But I can tell you that to suddenly say before game four of the NBA Finals where the Knicks have the 2-1 lead that the Knicks can't win is dumb. Silly. Now, let me ask you a quick question.
13: Yeah.
7: How do you think the ratings have been thus far?
13: I got to imagine they've been very good.
7: All right, let's talk about game three, Monday night's game.
13: Monday night's game.
7: First game at the Garden in like 40 days. First finals game at the Garden since 99.
13: Yeah.
7: What do you think the rating was, and how do you think it compared to other game threes in the NBA Finals?
13: Oh, I think it's got to be one of the best game threes of this century.
7: Okay, so let me give you...
13: It's got to be the biggest game three of the century.
7: Let me tease you for a second. Yeah. I told you before the series started, I thought this finals, if it was Spurs-Knicks, because of the international appeal of Wemby, had a chance to get close to the highest rated final of all time,
13: 98.
7: Which was the 98 Bulls-Jazz final, Jordan's last championship run. That's the holy grail for the NBA for ratings, okay?
13: Mm-hmm.
7: So game three in that series, just so I give you the context of it, okay?
13: Okay.
7: Game three in that series, 23.8 million. Hold on a second.
13: Okay.
7: I don't have the number for game three, but I can tell you this.
13: Please do.
7: That it is the most watched game three since game three, Bulls-Jazz 98.
13: That makes sense.
7: The audience peaked at 26.3 million.
13: Wow.
7: And it averaged 23.8 million people.
13: Wow.
7: I think in 98 got to 32 million. I think that's what it was. I think that was the highest rated game, which was game six. But I think it averaged about 28 million in that ballpark.
13: Wow.
7: So it's the most watched game three since 1998.
13: Yeah. Not surprised at all.
7: Meaning tonight's game four.
13: I think it'll be the most watched game four.
7: Maybe second to 98.
13: Yeah, that's what I'm saying.
7: But
13: since
7: right
13: 98.
7: There.
13: No, it's going to be right there.
7: How about that?
13: No, this is an incredibly exciting, incredibly profound NBA
7: That's what
13: finals.
7: The Knicks do, and obviously having a superstar like Wemby, even though he's a filthy, dirty player, who should be banned from the sport.
13: Coming off of that, like everything, the ticket prices, coming off that shove, you know, just the whole bit. This is going to be a huge game. And it's
7: you might get 30 million tonight.
13: You might get 30 million tonight. It might peak at 30 million.
7: Yeah, I think that's on the table.
13: Yeah, I think it could. And I
7: Not that I care, but it's just interesting.
13: No, it just shows you what...
7: The appeal of the Knicks.
13: You talk about the biggest game in this city. Part of that is 30 million are watching.
7: That's right. That's right. And there'll be no crime tonight.
13: Well, let's hope.
7: Outside of Bryant Park.
13: Yeah.
7: Which is, by the way, not unique to Monday night. I don't know if you've ever been to Bryant Park.
13: Not at
7: 11 o'clock at night. By the way, not stupid.
13: Yeah.
7: The problem with Bryant Park is there's like five ways to get out of Bryant Park.
13: Yeah.
7: So when people decide we've had enough here, or the hooligans show up, that the 10,000 people spread quick.
13: Yeah. Well, like when someone shines a bright light on it.
7: Well, gotta go. Here's Dougie in Bethel, Connecticut on the fan. Dougie, how are you?
14: I'm good. How are you guys doing?
7: Doing great,
13: good,
7: kid.
13: How are you?
14: I'm telling you, the difference between James Dolan and Mayor Mamdani is night and day. Dolan's a class act like he was 5 months ago when he was on with you. He's a man for the people, and Mamdani's showing his true color of being a phony politician right now. It's sad. It really is sad to watch that.
7: Yeah, look, I thought Jim Dolan came across as the most relatable he has ever come across by coming in here today at his request to talk directly to New Yorkers and to New York fans. I thought it was smart. I thought he was sincere. And I thought the messaging was on point.
13: Yep.
7: I've never met Mamdani. I only know what's been written about him and you know how he's performed as the mayor thus far.
13: Yeah.
7: But I think in his attempt to try to be the cool, hip mayor, I think he takes an L on this one because specifically blockading that many streets and avenues in New York City for an event that we have successfully had a week ago just does not seem to be something that a man of the people would do or support.
13: Yeah. And as far as James Dolan, look, for whatever other issues you might have with him and whether or not he was okay with it for the president or not, I don't think there's only one reason he was here, and that was to try and because he wants Knick fans to enjoy this. Like, I don't think he has another.
7: I believe that's real.
13: That's all that was. He wants Knick fans to enjoy this. I don't think there's any other ulterior
7: because
13: motive.
7: He's respectful of how long it's been. Like,
13: yeah.
7: Even though he's the owner, he's a fan.
13: It's been tough for him. Let's be honest. I know we right now he's kind of in the you know, basking in the glow of what this Knick team was. I mean, the Knicks have been awful. He has not been thought of very well in this city. You call him right now the best owner in
7: I think
13: city.
7: In the moment he
13: in
7: is.
13: In the moment, for the last 20 years, that would have gotten you laughed out of the building, you said something like that. So, like, this is his moment to try and embrace the fan base. He's handing out basketballs after the game. This is what he's been longing for.
7: And he guaranteed a W.
13: And he's guaranteeing victories.
7: So, he's pretty good about that.
13: He came on to make sure you knew to get here early and that he wants to celebrate. Whether he's right or wrong, I don't think he had another ulterior motive.
7: No, that's why when he called me this morning, that's what he wanted to say.
13: Yeah.
7: He goes, I want to talk to Knick fans. You got the biggest audience. Can I come on? Yes, you can.
13: Yeah.
7: Yeah. You got to come on after the Knicks win, too.
13: Yes.
7: To celebrate it.
13: Absolutely.
7: Yes. That's going to be a parade of Knicks coming through here after that.
13: Yeah.
7: I can promise you that. Yeah.
13: That's going to be fun.
7: It's going to be awesome.
13: It's going to be awesome.
7: Now we just got to make sure it happens.
13: And then the parade of Yankees in October, it's going to be
7: just concentrate on one at a time, please.
13: World class.
7: Just one at a time. Well,
13: they just swept the Cleveland Guardians, so naturally we all
7: think. Hal Steinbrenner's coming into the studio to tell fans how to get to Yankee Stadium on time?
13: Yes, absolutely.
7: You do?
13: Oh, yeah.
7: Okay.
13: I
7: hope so.
13: My man will stand and deliver.
7: You better call Randy Levine and Lontrose to tell him, yo, what JD did.
13: If the mayor tries to shut down the Bronx, my guy's coming in. There's no doubt about
7: it. Yeah,
13: he's coming in. Can't shut down the Bronx.
7: You think he can find the station?
13: Oh, he'll find it.
7: Yeah?
13: Yeah, he'll find
7: it. Okay, just checking. Yeah. Just checking.
13: He'll find it.
7: He don't live here.
13: It's a long flight from Tampa, but he'll get here.
7: He'll get there, all right.
13: He'll get here. He found his way to Cleveland to celebrate the American League Championship. I saw it.
7: There you go. We're going to give our predictions on the game coming up in just a bit. We got plenty more time to play here.
13: You know,
7: we'll get your calls. I know you've been hanging on a long time. I apologize. I'll get as many calls, too, as we possibly can. And just give us one more break, a few minutes. We'll get back to you. Obviously, keep an eye on whether or not Wemby comes out for the anthem tonight as well. Mm-hmm. Now, he did in games 1 and 2. He did not show up for the anthem in game 3. That might have been a political statement against Trump.
13: Very subtle.
7: If he's out there tonight, then that's exactly what it was. If he's not out there tonight, maybe he just hates America.
13: Maybe he was just getting his ankle taped. I have no idea.
7: We know it wasn't that.
13: I have no idea.
7: We're going to find out. We're going to find out for sure. Okay? Mm-hmm. So much more coming up as we get ready for the biggest, most important sporting event this century in New York City. Head to Big Snow American Dream for real snow. 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
13: 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The New York Yankees took down the Cleveland Guardians 8-4. They have swept the series. Day off tomorrow as they will head to Toronto for a big weekend series against the Blue Jays. Carlos Rodon with a good start and got the victory. We got the Mets tonight taking on the Cardinals after a disappointing kind of no-show from the Mets last night. Austin Warren will start the game for the Mets as they look to bounce back from an 8-0 clubbing by the Cardinals last night. And, of course, game number four, tonight, Madison Square Garden, if you can get there. 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Nobody beats Town Fair Tire, nobody.
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16: Vikings quarterback Kyler Murray is already asking for more reps in OTA, saying it would ease his transition into the Vikings offense. Murray has been splitting reps with AJ McCarthy, as has been reported from OTAs. But Murray is also reported to be the heavy favorite to win the job in Minnesota over McCarthy. At a certain point, head coach Kevin O'Connell has to make a decision so Murray can take all of the first team reps. Any reps Murray isn't taking are hurting the team. I'm Adam Abdallah.
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4: 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You got all that security set up around the garden between 6th Avenue and 8th Avenue, between 29th and 35th Street. 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You can still take the subways, the ACE 1, 2, and 3 trains right into Penn Station to get to your commuter rail train home. Area airports all with big delays because of thunderstorms in the area and ground stops at Newark and LaGuardia. Citybound Georgia's fine. The West Side Highway ramp to the outbound George with emergency construction that's got you backed up from the 50s. East Side slow from 14th Street on up. Northbound Deegan best out of the Bronx. Lincoln 30 to 40 in. Outbound Lincoln Tunnel's a half hour from 11th, better from 9th. 40 home at the Holland on the Jersey side. Newark Bay better. 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

0: cardiac from the second their heart attack.
1: Yeah. 20 in front of six. Card show. Big Mac getting ready for game four tonight. Obviously at Madison Square Garden. The Yankees, by the way, took care of business earlier today and beat the Cleveland Guardians. Mets have the Braves tonight, but no disrespect to the New York Mets. Cardinals tonight, Braves tomorrow.
2: Yeah.
1: Is that what it is? I know they have the Braves this weekend. So that's on me. Well, another game against the Cardinals. Irrelevant. Which is why the Yankees are smart. You play before the Knick game.
2: Yes.
1: You don't play against the Knick game.
2: No, I know. Wasn't
1: that's just
2: smart.
1: Called bad planning by the Mets.
2: Bad planning.
1: But obviously, all eyes right now on the Garden. If you happen to be trying to get to the Garden and you have us on, I'd love to hear people that are in their cars now dealing with the obvious mess of the continuation of the blockade that is closed off to a pedestrian traffic and automobile traffic from 29th Street up to 35th Street and from 6th Avenue to 8th Avenue. Now, what's interesting about that is I went back and I checked an NYPD news post on Twitter, okay? So, NYPD put this out for Game 3 on Monday night, okay? Tonight is Game 3 of the NBA Finals. With tonight's presidential visit, there will be extra security measures in and around MSG that the NYPD and Secret Service have planned together.
2: Yeah.
1: So they said the causal reason for the extra security was the president.
2: Correct.
1: The president's not there tonight.
2: No.
1: So what is the causal reason tonight for the extra security and for the blockade?
2: Violence in the streets.
1: Violence in Bryant Park?
2: Yeah, that's what they're saying.
1: Well, then just come out and say it.
2: Mondami did kind of say it. I'm seeing interviews where he did kind of say it.
1: Okay. So violence at his party?
2: Yeah.
1: So control your own party?
2: Yeah.
1: Now, again, it was a bad look for New York. We've talked about it.
2: Yes.
1: It was a handful of hooligans that took advantage of, you know, three or four Spurs fans that couldn't defend themselves. And I was disgusted by it.
2: We all were.
1: And I hope those people were arrested and will deal with the reality of what it's like to be arrested for assault and battery.
2: Yeah.
1: Hopefully those people that got hurt recovered and they're okay. But that doesn't mean we need to shut down the city for everybody else.
2: No.
1: Right? We do not shut down New York City. And that's got to be the mantra we live by. Right? We've been through it before.
2: Yeah.
1: No, right? It's never a good thing.
2: No one's
1: ever, oh, thank God you shut down the city today. And that's what they've effectively done. Right?
2: No doubt about it. I have a buddy who is down there. He said it's like a military zone. It's you can't get through. It's the streets are empty around the Garden. There's nothing going on. Now there's not even a watch party. So like there's not 1,000 people watching the game. The TVs aren't up. There's literally nothing around Madison Square Garden other than people waiting in line patiently to get inside.
1: And that's going to be a long wait.
2: We'll go through a long wait and a lot of different areas along the way that they're going to screenings they're going to have to get through just to get in the building.
1: You want to talk to a Spurs fan real quick? Why not?
2: Nah, not really.
1: Blake is in San Antonio, big Spurs fan. Blake, how you doing, pal?
3: No, I'm doing great. I'm sorry y'all don't know how to hold a watch party there without misbehaving. We kind of do down here in San Antonio. We have parties all the time.
1: Yeah.
3: Uh-huh. And about Branson. You know, it's funny how Branson's hanging on Wembanyama and Wembanyama flicks him off like a little... like a little fly, and that's the biggest thing y'all got to talk about.
2: Uh-huh.
1: I mean, Blake,
2: we have leading the series
1: Blake,
2: 2-1.
1: You're losing the series right now, pal.
3: Oh, I understand.
1: Do you understand that?
3: I think maybe some of the extra security was, one, you got a dark cloud moving over the city right now. I heard your weather report.
1: Yeah, it's going to be some thunderstorm side. Let me ask you a quick question.
3: If we win tonight.
1: Let me ask you a quick question. Since you're in San Antonio, I imagine if I can stereotype you, you're probably a God-fearing American who loves his red, white, and blue. What's your feeling that your superstar player decided not to respect our flag and stand for the national anthem in Game 3? You guys support that?
3: I think that's probably the weakest argument you got.
1: No. I'm just asking your take on your star player disrespecting the anthem by not standing for it. I'm just wondering how you feel about that. Because if I can stereotype someone in San Antonio, I imagine you're probably a pretty big Mr. America, go, go, go, right? So you're supporting a guy that disrespects your flag. I just wonder how you are able to process that. Because I'm sure if it was somebody else, you wouldn't like it.
2: Yeah.
1: I can tell you that, right?
2: Mm-hmm.
1: So he did not stand or come out.
2: Yeah.
1: For the national anthem in game three.
2: Yeah.
1: He decided.
2: He's not in line with his teammates.
1: Not to participate in it. And again, has no impact on who wins the game tonight.
2: No.
1: It's just another reason not to like him. That's all. And if he played for us, we'd love him, obviously.
2: Yeah, oh, yeah.
1: He's a great player.
2: Well, we would have a problem with him. We would wonder why he wasn't on
1: the if he'd have come out for the anthem in New York as a member of the Knicks, it'd be a major problem.
2: Yeah, it'd be a story.
1: 100% it'd be a story.
2: But, yes. Again, I don't get hung up on that kind of stuff.
1: Yeah.
2: But, because I have enough reasons to hate him. Him watching him throw Jalen Brunson to the ground was enough for me. So, I'm all about this tonight.
1: Well, he's a dirty player.
2: He's been a dirty player.
1: He is. The elbow to Naz Reid against the Timberwolves.
2: Yep.
1: He's a dirty player.
2: Yep.
1: Why? And he's a great player, too.
2: Yeah. And forget everything else. They need to go out there and take care of business. That's what this is about. And I don't need physical.
1: Who sang that song?
2: Police themselves.
1: Was that Bachman Turner Overdrive?
2: Taking care of business.
1: Yeah.
2: PTO, yeah.
1: Taking care of business every way. That should be the theme song after tonight's game.
2: Yeah.
1: Yo, what did the Knicks do tonight?
2: They took care of business.
1: Can you sing it?
2: Taking care of business.
1: Ooh.
2: Working overtime.
1: Down, down,
2: down. All right.
1: I like that.
2: There you go.
1: That's the best part of the song.
2: That is.
1: I wish I had my dumb ones today.
2: I prefer their other hit better, though.
1: What was the other hit? BTO had another hit?
2: Yeah, it had the big hit, you know.
1: Not taking care of business?
2: No, it's the one about where the guy stutters through it.
1: Today?
2: No. Today, Junior? No. What am I? I hate when I draw a blank on stuff. I obviously know.
1: I don't know where you're getting at. Was it the Billy Joel song? He had a target. You ought to know by now. That wasn't it either?
2: What the hell's.
1: No. Mama Leone.
2: Ain't seen nothing yet. Baby, just ain't seen nothing yet.
1: That's BTO?
2: Yeah.
1: Nice call. I would not have gotten that.
2: Here's something. You're never going to forget.
1: Xander's in Bay Shore on the fan. How you doing, Xander?
4: Hey, what's going on, guys?
1: All good, kid.
4: I got a question. So last time Donovan went to a New York sports game, the Mets lost 12 in a row. I want to just know if any chance you guys are like concerned at all. What do you think the Knicks take care of business?
1: Well, to be fair, he has been at the Garden during wins as well. His bad juju was specifically when he hugged Mr. Met, I guess.
2: Yes.
1: And the Mets had lost 12 straight. Yeah. He has not been thus far on the few games he has attended. He has not been a bad luck charm yet. And he's also not going to tonight's game.
2: I wonder what Sid thinks about this.
1: About
2: what's going on.
1: I can't bring him on, though. Because he won't be able to control himself. Yeah. Plus, I think Sid's at the Yankee game tonight.
2: Is he?
1: Yeah.
2: In Cleveland at the day in, you know.
1: No, I apologize. Mm-hmm. When the Yankees come home.
2: I'm sure he'll be
1: Randy Levine reached out to him again, apparently, to have him back to go to another game. Which I'm starting to get maybe a little jealous about.
2: Yeah, when are we going to go to our game? Let's go.
1: We're going to have to reach out to is the Knicks right now.
2: No, the focus is the Knicks right now.
1: Yes.
2: And again, to me, I know you said someone else. Who agrees with me?
1: With what?
2: About, I still think it, and I'm getting the
1: jitters. Oh, Kendrick Perkins agrees with you.
2: Everything else is fading for me. I got to be honest with you. I'm struggling to keep a main focus on the idea that no one's going to be outside the Garden or that he wasn't standing for the anthem. I am focused on the game and the idea where, I'll be honest with you, I'm confident tonight. When it comes to picks, when we're going to make picks later.
1: Picks are coming up in
2: Three minutes.
1: Yeah.
2: My pick is going to be positive because I feel good about this team.
1: Positive picks?
2: But if they lose tonight.
1: Mm-hmm.
2: I think the winner of this game wins the series.
1: So let me just get this right.
2: I'm still hung up on that.
1: If the Knicks lose tonight and the series is tied 2-2.
2: I will not pick them in game 5.
1: Well, that's what I was getting at.
2: Yeah.
1: No. You can't pick them in game 5, 6, or 7.
2: I mean, depending on how game 5 goes, why can't I? I can be wrong and then adjust.
1: Well, theoretically, you could pick them in game 6.
2: I can.
1: To force a game 7.
2: I could.
1: You couldn't pick them in game 6 if game 6 was to win it. Because you think if they lose game 4, then they're not winning it. So you're kind of putting yourself in a bit of a box there.
2: No, then if they win game 5, my mind changes.
1: You can't change like the wind blows.
2: It's not like the wind blows. Things happen.
1: You said whoever wins game 4 is winning the championship.
2: I think whoever wins the series is going to win because I think they'll win game 5. I think.
1: Hold on. You think whoever wins tonight's game, game 4.
2: My opinion right now today.
1: Yes.
2: If the Knicks lose, whoever wins tonight
1: is winning the championship.
2: Is winning the series. That's my opinion.
1: Okay. Because,
2: but it's based on the idea I think the Spurs will win game 5. If the Knicks turn around and prove me wrong.
1: That would give them a 3-2 series lead.
2: Yes. if the Knicks turn around and off of losing two in a row, go into San Antonio and take game five, well, now my opinion changes.
1: So you're minimizing the importance of game four based on what happens in game five. Well, right, so now you think game four dictates the winner.
2: If they lose tonight, they'll lose game five and they'll probably lose game seven. That's my thought.
1: So you still think they'd win game six? Down 3-2.
2: I think they would win game six.
1: And force a pivotal game seven.
2: If they win game five, then suddenly I'm going to think they're going to win game six.
1: So you're all over the place.
2: I'm not all over the
1: place.
2: You're
1: not committed to the prediction, is what you're telling us.
2: I think if they lose this game, they're probably going to lose game five and game seven.
1: Well, now just say this. Mm-hmm. You think if they lose tonight, they're not winning the title.
2: I don't.
1: Okay.
2: That's my gut.
1: Okay, well, stick to it. If they win tonight, you think they are.
2: Like, predictions change as it
1: goes.
2: No,
1: they don't.
2: Yes, they do.
1: You have to stick to your prediction, or else it's not a prediction.
2: No, my fear is that
1: it's a feeling.
2: Yeah, if they lose tonight, my gut is they're going to lose the series because I think they're going to lose game five.
1: I think you need to say it with your chest.
2: I am saying it with my chest.
1: I think you need to say whoever wins tonight's game is winning the championship.
2: I feel that way.
1: But you can't change that tomorrow.
2: No, on Saturday.
1: You can't change it on Saturday.
2: If they win game five, it'll change.
1: But then your first prediction is not worth the paper it's written on.
2: Sure it is, because I think they're going to... It's all about think. I wouldn't bet my house on it.
1: No, you need to stand by your prediction.
2: If they lose game four, I think they're going to lose game five.
1: What was your first prediction when the series started? Knicks in seven?
2: Knicks in seven.
1: So stick to it.
2: Well, things change when you go up 2-0 and then you blow the 2-0 lead. And I would guess that they lose game five as well in San Antonio. Now they're down 3-2 after losing three in a row, and I don't feel confident about it.
1: So you think there's a chance they lose four in a row is what you're saying?
2: Yeah, sure.
1: You think that's on the table?
2: On the table.
1: So you don't think Knicks in seven anymore. Now you think Spurs in six is what you're saying.
2: No, I think Knicks
1: based
2: in seven.
1: Based on tonight's game.
2: I think Knicks in seven.
1: Knicks in seven, Knicks unless they tonight, lose tonight.
2: I think they win tonight.
1: And lose back-to-back.
2: Lose, no.
1: You said Knicks in seven.
2: Knicks in seven.
1: So they'd be up 3-1.
2: They'd be up 3-1.
1: So you lose game five.
2: Yes.
1: Here, there. You lose game six here. And you go on the road to beat the Spurs in game seven.
2: I think Knicks in six, but I wasn't allowed to say so.
1: That's right, because it's a cop-out pick.
2: I had to choose seven.
1: Or five. Could have picked five.
2: I didn't think it would be in five. Okay. I thought it would be in six.
1: And you were not allowed to pick Spurs in seven.
2: You didn't allow me to pick six.
1: Correct.
2: So I had to go seven. My gut right now, I go Knicks in six.
1: Knicks in six.
2: That would be, that's what I wanted the whole time. You didn't let me.
1: Unless they lose tonight. Then they lose the series.
2: If they lose tonight, San Antonio in seven.
1: Well, it's time, ladies and gentlemen, for our picks on tonight's game. The New York Knicks are favored, for those of you that do gamble. I don't. By 2.5 points.
2: Oh, going in, a point.
1: Yeah. Going into tonight's pivotal game four at Madison Square Garden. Give me some pick music, please. And Big Mac, you get to go first.
2: I
1: need
2: first.
1: A prediction. I need a score. And anything else you got, go ahead.
2: I'm with you. The Knicks play their best game of the series tonight offensively. I think this is a Jalen Brunson game. I think Jalen Brunson comes out early. I think this is the game that the Knicks stop this nonsense in the first quarter and they take control of this game early. I think the Knicks win this game by a final score of 117 to 105.
1: A double-digit point win for the Knickerbockers.
2: 117-105.
1: To get within a game of an NBA championship.
2: Jalen Brunson has 40 points.
1: A 40-point night for JB.
2: Yep.
1: That's more than a third of the Knick points tonight.
2: Yep.
1: You signing up for that now?
2: Yep.
1: 40 out of 112?
2: 40 out of 112.
1: Okay. But if they lose...
2: No, 117.
1: Excuse me, 40 out of 117.
2: Yes.
1: Okay, it's still more than a third of their points.
2: Yes.
1: Yeah. But if they lose, it's over. Got it. This is why I understand where you're at. This might be the last time you pick the Knicks in this series. That's possible.
2: It's very
1: possible. It's on the table.
2: I will not pick them in game five. I don't know how you could.
1: Well, I'm with you on this one. Yeah, I'm with you. I think we get a great bounce back game from the Knicks. I think if the Knicks can give us a 30-point first quarter, which is the way they played a lot against Atlanta, against Cleveland, against Philadelphia, and they're hot to trot offensively out of the gate, I think that, will put a lot of people at ease, take a deep breath, and I think the Garden will be rocking if they can get a 30-point first quarter. That means by default they have the lead. Mm-hmm. It means they're off to the slow start that they've been accustomed to thus far in this series, and then I think they fly from there. So I do like the Knicks tonight as well. I think we're looking at 118 for the Knicks, 111 for the Spurs. Mm-hmm. So not quite a double-digit point lead.
2: Right.
1: And I think the big gun tonight, outside of the two obvious that we don't pick, and that's Brunson and Cat. And by the way, I think Cat has his best game of the series tonight as well. I think Josh Hart is going to have open looks, and he's going to have to knock him down, and I think he will knock them down, just like he did against the Cavs. I think Josh Hart is looking at 24, 13, and 6 tonight for the New York Knicks. Quick reminder, tonight at halftime of the Knick game, yeah, we will be on WFAN's YouTube channel, which I believe is WFAN New York, on YouTube. We'll be doing a live halftime show about 30 seconds after the last whistle. And then we'll be doing a live post-game show for about 20, 25 minutes as well when the game ends, regardless of who wins. So if you're looking to participate, enjoy some Knick chatter at halftime and after the game, we have you covered on YouTube at WFAN New York. Good luck to our Knicks.
2: Let's go.
1: Good luck to those of you that are going to the game. And before I take that break, I got to go to Chris in Secaucus. Chris, are you in the city right now?
5: Yeah, 33rd and 6th, right? Boots on the ground inside the security zone. It's crazy here. I don't have tickets to the game. I just wanted to go to the Celtic Rail Bar, and we had a sweet talk our way in. Mm-hmm. It's nuts, but it's fun to be inside, I guess, inside the zone. But a lot of fans can't even get near the Garden. They can't do it.
1: So yeah. You're a block away from the Garden. It's obviously all shut down. What did you say to get past security to get to the Celtic Bar?
5: Well, we've been going here for a decade plus now. We know all the bartenders and owners. They wanted physical evidence of a reservation. We said, we don't need that. You know, you're giving them too much credit if you think the Celtic Rail can give us any physical evidence of a reservation. But then we just really sweet-talked our way in, and we got to our fourth, fifth officer, and they finally understood that we were just guys trying to watch the game. But there's a lot of people wanting to do so, and there's bottleneck right outside that 36.
1: And look, I told you my sons experienced the same exact thing on Monday night where they were going to Mustang, whatever, what's it called again?
5: Yeah, Mustang Harry's.
1: And again, there was no proof of a reservation. So you have to get the right officer to talk to and convince them, no, I'm really going there.
2: Really going.
1: And eventually they did get in. So same exact story as you guys. Look, enjoy it tonight. Any final words you have for people that are out there right now? Go ahead.
2: Me?
5: Hey, be a sweet talker like Craig and C-Mac, and these businesses are a little upset, I'll tell you that. There's some that are closed, there's some that are impacted. This would have been a huge night for them, but we're going to enjoy it. But again, like for the fans outside, be resilient, understand that you are a fan, you love the Knicks, and you should be able to enjoy them tonight right near the Garden.
1: Well, tell your favorite bartender that your first two drinks tonight are on Big Mac, and he'll take care of it next time he sees you, okay?
2: Yeah, you got it.
1: And enjoy the game tonight. Mm-hmm. So that's what's happening
2: that's
1: right
2: what's
1: now.
2: Happening.
1: So he was able to get in. Many will, many won't, and it really sucks for those small businesses that can't even get normal patrons in, let alone people that are looking to fire any place to have a drink to watch the Knick game tonight. Who you blame for that? Pick your poison. It's either the mayor or the police chief.
2: Yep.
1: And nobody else to pick.
2: No,
1: they're the two obvious culprits right now. So that kind of sucks, but it's not going to damper our enjoyment.
2: Not at all.
1: As we get ready to watch game four. Let me talk to the guys for a second. You got the last stop of the Cartinger coming up. Up to 6:30, right?
2: 6:30.
1: Great. That's going to be awesome. Knick talk?
2: I was going to do like a half hour on Anthony Volpe, but sure, we could do it. I'm just kidding. Knick talk.
1: You've got confidence we respect in this town. You kind of need it. Here's something real. There are families out there right now who'd give anything for a chance to have a child but can't do it on their own. You can be the reason it happens. 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Go Knicks, everybody. We'll see you at halftime. We'll see you post-game on YouTube as well. And, of course, back here at 2 o'clock tomorrow afternoon to break it all down.
2: And we'll continue on the last stop of the Carlin Show for another half hour. 888-808-1019. 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

0: 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That whole exclusion area is subject to lockdown. In fact, 7th Avenue is closed from 42nd Street all the way down to 29th Street. Below ground, you can still take the 1, 2, and 3 and AC and E trains to 34th Street, Penn Station, and get right back to New Jersey Transit and to the LIRR. That's still a possibility. Citybound side of the George, 15 to 20 on the upper. Lower's better. West side awful with emergency construction on the northbound west side ramp to the outbound George. It's why you're slow out of the 50s. Lincoln Tunnel, 30 to 40 out from 11th. Better from 9th. Holland Tunnel, it's a 30 to 45 minute outbound ride overall. Inbound Skyways MS. Newark Bay is better. 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
2: Oh, yes, sir, yes, sir. 6:09, McMonagle here with you. 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Got you till Zach Gelb at 6:30. As we get ready for game number 4 of the NBA Finals. And look, I understand. I understand the watch party. I understand what it's like outside Madison Square Garden. I understand the politic. It's sexy. It's politics. It's... Who's to blame? Whose fault is it? He canceled the party. He said, I gave you 999 tickets. I'm not putting the screens up. Who's in, is it? The Secret Service had nothing to do with it. Well, is it the police commissioner? Is it the mayor? President Trump? Did he fall asleep? Like, I get it. I don't care right now. It's 6:10. That's over. The blockade's the blockade. You can't get to the bar. It sucks. I hate it for the business. I hate all of it. But ultimately, this is about the game tonight, man. I don't want to forget what this is about. This is about winning a championship for the first time since 1973. That's what it's about tonight, what it's about right now at 6:10 for me. Right? That's what it's about. And it's about bouncing back for the first time since game 4 of the first round against the Hawks. That's the last time. I can't get it out of my mind. I think this is so much about the idea... This team hasn't experienced a loss in a long time. I expect them to bounce back. I expect their best effort. I expect them to get on the court tonight and recognize who they've been over these 13 games in a row prior to game number 3. But they have to bounce back, right? And if you go back to game 2, the final 6 minutes of that game, they blew a 14-point lead. You get to game 3, they blew a 7-point halftime lead. Like, those are the things that can't continue to go on. And you can't go into tonight focused on the wrong stuff, like who's going to stand up to Wemby. Now, obviously, you can't get pushed around. No one is saying that. And, yeah, the league decided not to give them a flagrant foul. And the league decided, looking at that ridiculous play where he grabbed him by the back of the neck and threw him to the ground, that that's not a flagrant one. All right? We get it. And if they're not going to do it, the Knicks got to do it. And that's what Draymond Green says, and that's what all these NBA players say. And I get it. Like, no one's saying, they go out there and play a physical brand of basketball, but this isn't about anything other than the New York Knicks. You know, James Dolan was just in here, and obviously the story around that is everything else I said before this, you know, the beginning of this rant about, you know, the streets being blocked off and whose fault it is. But what he said here that I think is most pertinent to what we're focused on in the moment is that it's not about the Spurs, and it's not about the refereeing. It's about the New York Knicks. Because we can't, as a fan base, talk glowingly about them for the last month and a half, about how they've gelled, how they play. I've been calling them water, because they play however they need to, whatever they need to fit into, whatever structure they need to fit into to get the best out of every player on the team and find a way to win. That's who they've been. And you can't focus on that for 2 months and then get away from it the second you're in trouble. They need to get back to who they are. This is about them. They can beat the Spurs. They proved it in the first 2 games. And I'm not out there trying to get revenge and exact revenge on Wemby or make him the bad guy. You can't get pushed around, granted. And you can't let the Spurs out-physical you. But this is about playing their game. This is about 0 for 9 from 3. They've shot the ball extremely well. That needs to get back. That offense that's moving the ball around, that's what we need to get back to. Get into the offense quicker. Stop making it so difficult for Jalen Brunson just to get over the half-court line. Figure out a way to get into the sets before 8 seconds left on the shot clock. Figure out a way to not let Wemby do what he did in game number three, because if you look at game number three, there's a lot of things I didn't like, more than just Wemby pushing around our star player. I didn't like how many easy baskets he got in the first quarter. That's what I didn't like. I didn't like how sloppy they were turning over the basketball. Unforced errors, throwing the ball all over the place. That's what I didn't like. You want to stop something? I'm less worried about stopping Wemby throwing around players. I'm more worried about stopping throwing the ball away and giving up over 20 points on turnovers. That's what I'm more focused on. Get back to being the team that had won 13 in a row. And I expect them to. I expect them to. And I also think we have a lot of conversations about Jalen Brunson and about being the, you know, Captain Clutch and being the king of this city and putting this team on his shoulders and bringing them places they haven't been since 1999, 1994, and really 1973. And that's why we're all trying to get outside the building, because this is special, and it hasn't happened a lot. And I don't care how many points he scored in the series, he has not played well. He's hit some big shots. He has the shot that ties the game in game two. After they make their comeback and take the lead after being down 14 points in the fourth quarter, Brunson missed a lot of shots, including the second foul shot, or the first foul shot. But he hits the shot that ties the game, right? He's had his moments even in games that he hasn't played well. But we have seen, I thought in game number three, him try to get hot and force things offensively. We have seen missed shots. We have seen him shoot poorly from downtown. Like, this is his game. Forget whether or not he can stand up to a 7'4" alien physically. He can't. I'll let you know that right now. That's got to be his teammates, granted. But we need a big-time performance from the captain of this team. You need a big-time performance from Jalen Brunson. Tonight's the night that the Knicks, I don't care what anybody says, and I know I'm not going to say it's a can't. I'm not saying you have to win. It's not a must win. Like, I get it. Even though I think the winner of this series is probably going to, winner of this game is probably going to win the series. That's just my gut feeling right now. It's still not a must win, but it's a game that you don't want to lose everything you built by taking the first two. That's what it does. Forget everything. Like, forget the 13 in a row. Forget the idea no team in the NBA Finals ever come back from 2-0 losing the first two games at home. Forget all that. Goes out the window. They lose tonight. They lose tonight. All puns and, you know, no pun intended. They're in a street fight in a 3-game series where the Spurs are playing 2 of those 3 games at home. And you're coming off 2 straight losses at Madison Square Garden, going back on the road to try and find yourself after losing 2 straight when you hadn't lost a game in 2 months. This is the game they have to go out there and prove that the naysayers of the first 13 going through the Eastern Conference. Well, I mean, come on. The Hawks suck. It was an embarrassment. You lost 2 games to McCollum. The 76ers weren't. They beat the Celtics, but that exhausted them. And let's be honest, Embiid's, you know, a soft player, can't stay healthy. That was a joke of a series. And, oh, man, the James Harden and the Cat and the Cavs are soft, and their coach is talking about analytics and blah, blah, blah. Like, that's been a joke. And you got lucky in the first 2 games against San Antonio. All of that comes to the forefront. They don't win tonight. And I trust them. I believe in them. They got to go out there, and they got to stand up to this Spurs team. And they got to stop more than just Wemby. They got to stop Cass, who had his way with this game. They've got to stop Harper, who's been killing them in the first half. They need to do a lot of things differently in this series, because let's be totally honest, they could have easily lost game two. This has not been the domination we had seen in the previous series, nor did it have to be, nor did we expect it to be. But you can't win the first two games of this series on the road and come back and squander that. And I don't care what else is going on. I don't care what the noise is. I don't care who's outside the building. I don't care what president or politician or Secret Service or police commissioner is doing. The New York Knicks have to find themselves in this game, and it's about them. Because I agree with James Dolan. There's nothing the Spurs can do that can end this Knicks season without the Knicks doing it to themselves. It's about them, and I'm looking forward to it. 888-808-1019. Let's go to Justin in Putnam. What's up, Justin?
3: What's going on, Chris?
2: What's up, buddy?
3: I totally agree with you. I think you're 100% right. We got to figure out how to stop Castle and Wemby. What I wanted to ask, though, is if Mike Brown was to channel his inner Sean Payton tonight, who'd be coming off the bench to take Wemby out?
2: Yeah. I mean, there's a lot of – it doesn't really matter. Diawara, like, it doesn't even really matter. Right? And again, no one's coming – I don't think anyone's coming off the bench to take anybody out. I just don't foresee that happening. I don't see that happening at all. And I don't want to be – I don't want that to be the focus. I don't want to worry about who's doing that. That shouldn't be the game plan. I don't buy into it. I don't. The Knicks have to be themselves. Now, look, do I agree that Jalen Brunson or, like, in the moment you have to do more to call attention to that moment? That moment can't go unseen, unnoticed, unattended. Like, you can't allow him to throw your star player to the ground and have it just be, you know, part of a possession that doesn't get looked at. Either Jalen Brunson has to go nuts, someone has to step in. Granted, that you have to be more aware of that, right? And that's even what Alvarado said. That won't happen again. That better not happen again. I'm not saying it's okay. I'm not saying allow that to happen. Don't worry about it. Just play your game. If something like that happens on the court again, they need to step up and not allow it. Absolutely. And whether it's someone off the bench who gets suspended, I don't care. Someone's going to have to get up in Wemby's face. Totally agree. But I'm not going into it with the directive of, we're going to make sure that he pays for what he did the other night. I don't care about that. Make him pay by falling back 3-1. Make him pay about having more stupid post games talking about how he didn't come off the high of winning the Western Conference good enough or if we play our game, we could, like, that's where I want him to be embarrassed sitting there in front of the microphone after the game, trying to explain away how the lowly Eastern Conference has a 3-1 lead over him. I don't need him in a boot and you know, a wheelchair. Socrates in Staten Island. What's up, Socrates?
4: Hey, Big Mac. How are you? Second time in. I'm so excited.
2: Mm-hmm. Thank you, buddy.
4: How's it going?
2: It's going
4: How's
2: great. It going? It's going great.
4: Good. I actually want to hit the point on the mayor's decision, but before that, I just want to say this has been fantastic. These games are bringing my family together, high school friends, elementary school friends. We were in Astoria last week. We were at my house on Monday. Tonight, again, we're going to have some guys over at my house. It's just been fun. But with that, I want to say that the mayor, am I getting cut off here?
2: Yes, unfortunately you are. Good guess. You're very perceptive. I'll give you that, Socrates. We're coming to you live from the Town Fair Tire, Town Fair Tire Studios, powered by Town Fair Tire. Nobody beats Town Fair Tire, nobody. 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The Travelers Championship, now is the time. This is the place, and this is the place. And whether you're unable to get in, whether you're trying to walk around the building, or whether you're going to be at home like most of us watching this game, this is the moment, baby. I feel it in my stomach. Knicks need to go out there and take care of business tonight, take a 3-1 lead, and get ready for an NBA championship parade. They can't stop us once we get to the Canyon of Heroes. So everybody have a great night. We'll be with you with halftime, Craig and I. We'll be with you in the post game. We got you covered all night on YouTube as well, and obviously here at the station. Zach Gelb coming up, Tommy Lugauer coming up. So you want some Knick talk outside of the game, you check us out right here on The Fan and on YouTube. So we'll see you tomorrow at 2 o'clock, hopefully to celebrate a Knicks 3-1 lead. We'll see you then. Zach Gelb coming up next.
5: 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I think that helps New York. 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
29: From the palatial yet not overly ostentatious studios of WFAN here in beautiful New York City. Welcome on in. It's game four of the NBA Finals, everybody, on a Wednesday evening. Zach Gelb here with you all the way up until 10 p.m. We got you on before the game where you're listening to us. You'll listen to us during the game. And then after the game, Tommy Lugauer will be your way. 888-808-1019 is the number to jump on in. That's 888-808-1019. You could always get at me on the good old cesspool of Twitter or on Instagram where I'm straight flexing at Zach Gelb. And away we go in New York City where there's a lot of traffic. There's a lot of areas you can't go. We will eventually get into Dolan, who is in studio with the Carden Show with Chris McMonagle. We will get into Mamdani, right? Because that's what the NBA Finals is all about. We want to talk about politicians. Yeah, no thanks. I'm good. Like, I know you got to do it. You have Dolan sitting right there. That's been a big story. But if you're getting ready for this game, I don't care if President Trump is in the building. He won't be there tonight. I don't care if Mayor Mamdani, whatever he's doing with the watch parties. I don't care if Dolan and Mamdani hate one another. It doesn't matter to me. All I care about is the New York Knicks tonight winning the basketball game. And I got a message to New York City. Give Leon Rose, give the New York Knicks the benefit of the doubt. Because I remember as a initial Leon Rose supporter when he was hired, and it was controversial. Oh, you're bringing in a guy that was an agent, a very successful agent. Oh, from CAA to the Knicks, it's going to be another disaster. Heck, I was in the Post, the Daily News. I was interviewing Rasheed Wallace and Stephon Marbury, and they were slamming the hire. Slamming the hire. And I sat there and I said, the Knicks need to try something different. And Leon Rose has many great relationships. Leon Rose know these players on the inside and out, and you just got to give him some trust, and the owner has to get out of the way. And any move that Leon Rose has made, bringing in Jalen Brunson, oh, you can't give him the contract that they initially gave him. He's overrated. Oh, that's not going to work. Ended up being the greatest contract in the history of the organization. And a big reason because of that is because Leon Rose, with his connection to Rick Brunson, as Rick was his first ever client when Leon was an agent, the Roses and the Brunsons are as tight could be. So Leon, he knew exactly everything about Jalen. So if he was willing to put his reputation on the line to bring in Jalen Brunson, why would you think it's not going to work? And then you continue through all of this stuff. They trade for Carl Anthony Towns. Oh, no, shouldn't have done it. How do you get rid of Dante DiVincenzo? How do you get rid of Julius Randle? They trade for OG Anunoby. Yeah, don't like the trade. They trade for Mikal Bridges. How do you give up 5 first-round picks? This organization under Leon Rose, all they have done is win, win, win, win, and guess what? Win. And always along the way, they've been doubted. This time last year, when they blew that game one, I was at the Garden up against the Indiana Pacers. That was really when the series lost. And then after the series, they end up firing Tom Thibodeau. Tom Thibodeau, thank you. Seriously, thank you for what you did. But Leon Rose knew him best. And Leon knew that Tom Thibodeau reached his apex with this group and wasn't going to win a championship with this group. Then they interviewed about 10,000 other people. I think even Alex's Arm is producing this show tonight. He got interviewed for the Knicks job, by the way. And they interviewed everybody. And eventually they got to Mike Brown. And look at what Mike Brown has done this postseason. He's loose. Mike Brown is real. Mike Brown has relationships. And Mike Brown adjusts. And all throughout the regular season, where I would listen to The Fan or I'd be on The Fan, and people would lose their mind over the regular season. Out of all the four major sports, regular season basketball in the NBA is the least relevant. You don't need to be great in the regular season to go win a championship. You just need to have a ticket to the dance. And all throughout the year, what was the expectation for the Knicks? Just get to the NBA Finals. NBA Finals are bust. NBA Finals are bust. NBA Finals are bust. Even if the Knicks had this miraculous regular season, where they still won 50-something games, they were still the 3 seed in the Eastern Conference, but if they had this miraculous regular season where they won 70 games and they were the number one seed, what would everyone be saying on The Fan? Everyone would be calling up 888-808-1019, and they would be saying, you better get it done in the postseason. So the regular season, as Mike Brown so eloquently said a few days ago, was kind of like trial by error. It was a test run for now. And so far in the postseason, the first round, it wasn't pretty, but they got the job done. And then they quickly got the brooms out up against the Sixers, quickly got the brooms out up against the Cavs. And what? The Knicks got to the NBA Finals, and so many people said what? Ah, they'll lose to San Antonio. Then the Knicks don't even play their best brand of basketball. In game one, they come on back. They win the game by 10 points. Game number two, it looked like they were pulling away. Got scary at the end. You had the crazy Wembanyama pass. That was an errant pass. They end up pulling the game out. So in game number three, it was a huge moment. Huge moment, right? If they would have won game three, the series is over. The series would have been over. They had too many turnovers. I know we'll all get caught up in the officiating, how Wembanyama, that didn't get upgraded to a flagrant one. I still don't understand it. But they lost the game. They lost the game that snapped the 13-game win streak. In the postseason. Like, that doesn't date back to the regular season. I'm just talking about in the postseason. And they only lost the game by .115 to .111. Think about that. They only lost that game .115 to .111. So if you're someone right now, and I understand this organization has really forced a lot of pain and suffering on many Knicks fans for all throughout the years, and you're just waiting when something is so good, and you could taste the championship trophy, you could taste the Larry O'Brien trophy, they are 2 wins away. 2 wins away. From doing something that's unthinkable, hoisting the Larry O'Brien trophy. And now is not the time to panic. Now is not the time to say, oh, the other shoe is going to fall. The other shoe is going to drop. And everything that we thought was happening, everything that we were gearing for, everything that we were gunning for, now it's about to crumble because you lost one game to a team in San Antonio that's going to be around for a long time that's very good. These are the new New York Knicks. It's time to be optimistic. it's not time to be pessimistic. This game is enormous tonight. This, as someone that is 31 years old, I turned 32 in August. This is the biggest New York sporting event of my lifetime tonight. Like when the Yankees won a championship, they had all those other championships. When the Mets were in the World Series, right, and you had that big game five, like they were down 2-0, then they got one, then they lost game four. Like you go through all these runs. 2006 is up there, game seven, NLCS. But the Knicks, just the thought of the Knicks ever winning a championship was so foreign. And all throughout this run, whether it was this year or in previous years, people have fallen in love with this basketball team. People have fallen in love with the Knicks again. And what I mean by that, because some people are going to call up and they're going to be like, hey, Zach, I always loved the Knicks. But at so many times, it was embarrassing to walk around the city as a Knicks fan because the team was a laughingstock. So right now, as you get ready for game four tonight, this is what the Knicks are made for. And I have to believe in this team. I have to give them the benefit of the doubt. And I hope tonight I can get on social media after the game or tune into the Fan when Tommy Lugauer is on and hear everyone just have to take it from Knicks fans. That all, they're up 3-1. Because I do a lot of national work. The national narrative is, oh, momentum shifting back to San Antonio. Like Draymond Green on Inside the NBA the other night, when the Knicks are up 2-0, there's more pressure on the Knicks than the San Antonio Spurs. No, there's not. Not for game three. Now, tonight, this is enormous. Tonight, the pressure's on the Knicks. And tonight, the Knicks have to play a great game. Like, I go back to this, because this could go both ways with the analogy I'm going to use. Here's how it goes into my argument. Remember last year when the Knicks played the Boston Celtics in the second round of the playoffs? What did they do the first two games? They won on the road, both of them. They came back to Madison Square Garden. The roof was about to pop off, and they ended up losing that game. It was 2-1. I remember doing a show on WFAN before that game four of Knicks and Celtics, and it was so pessimistic. It was, the Knicks are going to lose. The Celtics are the better team. This is going to be 2-2. They wasted a 2-0 series lead. Then it's going to go back to Boston. The Knicks already won two games there, so Boston's going to win. It's going to be 3-2. And I sat there and I said, I don't have a really great explanation on why the Knicks are going to win this series, but I just trust this team. I just trust this team. And I just feel like they're going to find a way to win this series. And I feel like before the series, and I feel like it right now, they're going to find a way to win this series. And what did the Knicks do? They won that game four. They then lost game five. They won game six, and they advanced to the conference finals. That's what I think this is going to be tonight. That's what I hope this is tonight. That's what I believe that this is tonight. I believe that in the NBA Finals, even up against that alien and Victor Wembanyama, what happened up against the Boston Celtics in Game 4 last year, a game that I was at Madison Square Garden, is what's going to happen tonight. Now, on the other side, if I want to be pessimistic for a second, which I'm trying not to be, I want to be optimistic here. As a Ranger fan, I remember when the Rangers were last in the conference finals up against the Panthers. And the Rangers were up 2-1 in that series, and you felt like they haven't even played their best game yet. And I remember sitting there after the puck luck went their way in overtimes in game two and game three, and they were up 2-1. I said, they have the Florida Panthers right where they want them. The Rangers haven't even played their best game yet, and they're two wins away from going to the Stanley Cup final. Imagine when they play their best game yet. And what happened? The Rangers didn't win another game of the series. That can't happen with this Knicks team. And I don't even think the Knicks have played their best game yet in the NBA Finals. And that's why I'm really optimistic tonight. That's why I believe the Knicks are going to find a way to win this game. And I believe in Jalen Brunson. I believe in Karl-Anthony Towns. I believe in OG Anunoby. I believe in Mikal Bridges. I believe in Josh Hart. I believe in Mitchell Robinson. I believe in Deuce McBride. Like, I believe in this team. And you go back to this team and you take a look at Leon Rose, who's the architect of this team. Almost every move that he's made, he's been doubted. Give this team the benefit of the doubt. Give Leon Rose the benefit of the doubt. Give Mike Brown the benefit of the doubt. Give the players, Jalen Brunson and Kat, the benefit of the doubt until they don't deserve it. If they lose tonight, maybe they don't deserve the benefit of the doubt. But until they lose tonight, I'm giving them the benefit of the doubt, and I think the Knicks are winning tonight. 888-808-1019, Zach Gelb here with you on The Fan. Let's go to Ted and Hewlett. First up in The Fan was Zach Gelb as we get ready for game four. Knicks and the Spurs in the NBA Finals. The New York Knicks are up 2-1. Ted, go ahead. How are you?
0: Zach, first of all, I'm honored to be your first caller tonight. Second of all, the analysis that you did might be, I listen to the fan every day. I listen to everybody. I'm a huge Knicks fan. That might be the best analysis I have heard from anybody. You didn't copy what anybody else said. It's independent. It's too good. I haven't heard it.
2: Well, I appreciate that, Ted. What do you got
0: today?
2: I'm
0: really impressed with you.
2: Thank you.
0: Okay, so here you go. In a nutshell, what we need for the Knicks to win tonight, I agree with everything about Leon Rose. Jalen Brunson has to play winning basketball. It doesn't mean I score all the points. He did not play winning basketball last game because he wasn't passing the ball. The Knicks weren't fast breaking down the court, racing back and forth. They weren't playing the old Golden State Warriors type of winning basketball. He needs to not be a ball hog. He thought that because some other guys missed a few shots, he lost confidence in them. All of a sudden, he's not passing the ball. He's not passing the cat. Nobody's moving. Everybody's watching him dribble and miss shots. If he changes his style to the winning basketball he was doing earlier in the playoffs, we win tonight, no problem. What do you think of that?
2: Ted, I think the assist numbers have to be there for Jalen Brunson. Because I do think in the fourth quarter, there's nobody more that I would want with the basketball in their hands and just shooting more than Jalen Brunson. But before that, you need Mikal Bridges and OG Anunoby, who I thought were the two biggest players in this series, to have big games tonight. And I look back at that box score of game four last year when everyone thought the Celtics were going to beat the Knicks and it'd be tied up at 2-2. Here was Jalen Brunson's stat line. He had 39 points. He doesn't need 39 points tonight. It would be nice if he had 39 points, 14 of 25 from the field, but he had 12 assists in that game. Like, I got to see tonight, like, 8 to 12 assists by Jalen Brunson. And Carl Anthony Towns in that game was 11 of 15 from the field, had 23 points and 11 rebounds. But here was the big one. OG Anunoby, 20 points. Mikal Bridges, 23 points. And Josh Hart didn't even play that great. He had 6 points, but he also had 9 rebounds. And that's what Josh Hart has been. And that's the shame, really, of Game 3, is that OG was phenomenal offensively. Josh Hart was phenomenal offensively. And that was, like, the first great offensive game from a point production standpoint with Josh Hart in a while. Because a lot in the first two games of the NBA Finals, I feel like with Josh Hart, it's just been rebound. 888-808-1019. Let's go to Liam in Sullivan County. Next up on the fan with Zach Gelb. Liam, what's going on?
3: Zach, to all the Knicks fans out there and to all the national media supporting the Spurs, relax. We got this, okay? Let's the Knicks lost by 4, right? I think the Knicks went somewhere around 1 of 15 from 3 in the fourth quarter. Had they made 2 of those shots, we'd be talking, singing a different song. So for Julian Champagne to be smart, talking smack like that the Knicks aren't going to win another game, relax. What did you do? You won by 4 when we weren't hitting our shots. I mean, we can go on about the refs. We can go on how the Knicks weren't aggressive. But what are we celebrating here, man? You know, I'm talking about Champagne. I'm talking about you Spurs fans. I'm talking about the national media. Relax. The Knicks just went 43 days without losing a game. I mean, I am 100% fully confident in this team that we will win tonight and we will win this series. Thank you and have a good night.
2: You got it, Liam. And I know it was not Mark Messier necessarily. We all remember that Mark Messier guarantee. We will win tonight, up against the Devils. And then he had that great hat trick in that game 6. But James Dolan, coming into this studio today, the chair is to my right, and saying, I guarantee we're going to win the game tonight, that's going to go one of two ways. If he's right, that's an iconic moment. If he's wrong, oh boy, social media is going to have fun with Mr. Dolan. Let's go to Ross on Long Island, next up on the fan with Zach Gelb. Ross, go ahead. What's shaking?
4: Hey, Zach. Great analysis. I agree with the other caller. Really great breakdown. Look, I'm a huge Knicks fan. I've been a Knicks fan for all my life, and I absolutely don't want to blame the referees for the fact that we lost that game. However, I guess I'm hyper-focused on some of the replays from Game 3, and I noticed two things particularly. First off, and one particularly that bothers me, there was a review by the referees. The referee got on the microphone, and the referee refers to Wembanyama, hard one to pronounce, but refers to him as Wendy. Something about that just rubs me the wrong way. You're a paid professional.
2: Can I just ask you a quick question? I'm not like cutting you off. I'm not going to hang up on you. I'm just wondering because like that doesn't really bug me, but I've seen people say that. If let's say it was Michael Jordan and the ref goes, hey, the foul isn't on MJ. Would that have annoyed you?
3: Yeah, I think it would. Okay. Just because I think it's unprofessional. It almost gives the it almost makes me feel, from my perspective, that they're like friends. Because it's a nickname, you know? It almost sounds like they're like friends, you know? And with all the controversy going on with him being the golden child and with him, you know, getting all the calls, it doesn't look good for the NBA. I think it's unprofessional, and I think they should just pronounce his name the way it's pronounced instead of using a nickname. Can I just make one other point?
2: Sure.
3: So obviously I don't think it would have mattered anyway, but again, I'm being hyper-focused on one of the plays that occurred. I think it was the last possession the Knicks had the ball. There was like 6 seconds left. If you take a look at that last shot by Mikal Bridges, it looked like De'Aaron Fox fouled him on purpose. He tugged his jersey, and when Mikal Bridges shot it, and right after he shot it, you could see De'Aaron Fox like raise his hands in the air as if he was trying to foul him on purpose. Obviously, it doesn't matter, but you know, there's a lot of little things that kind of just irk me about the officiating.
2: Yeah, Ross, and appreciate the phone call. You could look back at everything until you're blue in the face. And was the officiating good in game number 3? No, it wasn't. The officiating was not good. The free throw disparity in the second half was embarrassing. But with that being said, I don't blame the officials for why they lost. Like, it could be one of the reasons, but the main reason was the turnovers. Too many turnovers. You can't play that style of basketball in the postseason and expect to win with that many turnovers. And here's the scary part. San Antonio got one, and the one that they got, the Knicks offense was so lethargic and had so many turnovers, and the Spurs only won 115 to 111. That's why I'm still really optimistic with this Knicks team. Let's go to Sean in North Carolina, next up on The Fan in New York City. Sean, what's happening?
5: Hey, Anthony, right?
2: Zach, but go ahead. Go ahead, Sean.
5: I'm sorry, Zach Geller. I'm sorry. Hey, listen, I just heard you were 31. Listen, I'm 59, so I just want to give you a little history here, okay? And I'm not going to be an old ogre and say, you know, whatever. But the Mets in 86 were the greatest sport. I'm a Yankees fan, and I'm a Giants fan. If the Mets or Jets won a championship, it would be the greatest thing in New York City. Not the Knicks. I'm sorry. Look, man, I used to love going to the Knicks game.
2: But Sean, the Mets have already won. Like the Jets, I could give you that. But still, the Mets have had some good years. They've at least been to the World Series twice in my lifetime. Like, I know the Knicks went to the NBA Finals in 1999. Charlie Ward's going to join us coming up later, who started for the team.
5: Zach,
2: but I'm a diehard Mets fan. I think the Knicks winning would be bigger than the Mets. I really do.
5: No, Zach, if you saw 86, the city was on fire, man. And 96 with the Yankees when they won after so many years of a drought, it was unbelievable.
2: Are you a Knicks fan, Sean?
5: I am a Knicks fan.
2: Okay.
5: I am, of course, because you know, it's the only really team out there besides the Nets. I mean, who's a Nets fan, right? But the Knicks don't pull in the suburbs and other places. They pull in a lot of city people. You know what I mean?
2: Well, Sean, and, I appreciate it. I got to let you run. I grew up on Long Island. I have lived in New York City since 2019. I've never seen the city like this. Even when I've gone home for games, I've never seen, out east like that as well on the island. I've never seen anything like this in this city. I haven't. I haven't. And they haven't even won the championship yet. Like, the other night I was walking around the city. I was watching the game, and then I walked home 40 minutes. I wanted to take it in after game one. What was going on the West Side Highway? There was this dude. He opened up his sunroof. The car was driving. He's screaming out of the sunroof, "Go effing Knicks! Go effing Knicks!" He's going nuts. I thought as he get ready to enter the tunnel was about to just chop off his cabeza. All righty. We're taking your Knicks phone calls, 888-808-1019. Zach Gelb here with you on The Fan. Why I love what Mike Brown did after game 3, and I think it will make an impact tonight. I'll get to that when we come on back in a few minutes.
6: 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Inbound George, an extra 20 on the upper lowers, better west side, sluggish out of the 70s. About everything else is worse. Lincoln 20 in, 30 out from 11th, better from 9th. Holland Tunnel, the outbound ride 20 to 30. 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
7: 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Well, Rod Brind'Amour rolled the dice last night and rolled the hot hand, giving Brandon Bussey his first career postseason start. And the young man made some big saves in the third period, but how about the captain, Jordan Staal, with that game winner? This series keeps getting better and better. It's now a best of three for Lord Stanley's Cup. I'm Pat Boyle.
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2: All righty, welcome back in. Zach Gelb here with you on The Fan. We are here all the way up until 10 p.m. The game will get started about 8:30, probably 8:45, 8:40 if we're being more in that range. But we're gearing up for Game 4 of the NBA Finals as your New York Knicks are up 2-1 in the finals, trying to bounce back after losing a game in the postseason after a 13-game playoff win streak. And we shall see if the Knicks could bounce back tonight. I'm optimistic. I'm trusting this team. I'm giving them the benefit of the doubt. And I will say, I liked what Mike Brown did after Game 3. I think Mike Brown is genuine. I think he's fair. But he's going to go to bat for his players. And the whistle in the second half of this series, it's not the main reason. It's not the number one reason why they lost the game. The turnovers were, and the shooting needs to be better. But the officiating and the disparity in the free throws in the second half was disgraceful. And how early in the game, earlier on, they didn't call that foul on Victor Wembanyama. And then the league sat there, right, within the chase to the 4 points for Wembanyama, however it is written. And if it's a flagrant one, he would have been at 3 out of 4 points. If it was 2, then he would have been suspended for a game once you get to 4. How the league didn't upgrade that to a flagrant, I don't understand. Like, I truly don't understand how that's a flagrant foul. So remember, Mike Brown has been here before. He was with the Cavs, with LeBron, when they went to the NBA Finals, and they weren't expected to win, and San Antonio quickly did get rid of him. But now, all these years later, 20 years later, he's back in the NBA Finals as he has an opportunity to go legitimately win a championship. So why would you leave any stone unturned? And I know some people are saying, oh, Mike Brown's whining, Mike Brown's bitching. He's not. What Mike Brown is doing is Mike Brown is trying to impact the Zebras on the court tonight. He's trying to get a more favorable whistle. And do I think Wembanyama is really going to get, you know, a whistle that's going to be different tonight? It's tough for me to believe. But I don't think the free throw differential is going to be as big of a difference as you saw in the second half from Game 3 as you will see in Game 4 tonight. And I think a big reason for that is Mike Brown gets to the podium, says, give credit to the Spurs. They're a heck of a team. Mitch Johnson is a heck of a coach. But I never thought I'd be in the NBA Finals where the free throw discrepancy was that big. And that's putting the league on blast. And I'll tell you this. I have a decent relationship with Mike Brown. Mike Brown used to come on with me all the time on CBS Sports Radio when I was a host there. And we stay in contact. And I've actually been texting him quite a bit throughout this run. We haven't talked about those comments that were made. But this guy is locked in. Like, when they got to the NBA Finals, you thought that'd be a moment of elation. You thought that would be a moment to exhale and just let it all out and celebrate. Mike Brown, when we were going back and forth with the text, he basically said to me, our guys have played really well this postseason, but we're not there yet. Like, we need to play better in order to go win this championship. And then I was texting with them after it was game one, like right away, like 25, 30 minutes after the game. And he goes, after game one, it was awesome to get a game one victory, but now we got to go get game two. And that's where this team is locked in. And that's why I don't think the moment's going to be too big tonight. That's why it's a little bit surprising in game three, where at times it felt like the moment was too big. But with that being said, this team was up by 7 at halftime. And for the love of God, if you have tickets that close to the court, and I understand that Delta Club is awesome and you get all the free food, sushi, burgers, whatever steak they have, French fries, chicken fingers, I get that Delta Club is addicting. I've been in it. I've been blessed enough to be in it. It's a pretty cool, damn cool experience. But you got to get back to your seats by the start of the second half for an NBA Finals game. And that was not an intimidating environment in game three in the second half, and the Knicks' 7-point lead quickly did evaporate. In game two, you saw the Knicks go into halftime with the lead, and you're like, how do they have a lead? And they stepped on their throats in game three. That didn't happen in game four, where they had the lead, but they didn't step on their throats. I want Madison.

0: Square Garden tonight to be raucous. I want Madison Square Garden to be booming, even if it means at halftime you don't go get your burger or your extra beer. You got to be in your seats. You got to make sure you go to the bathroom in a timely fashion. I know it's a zoo. It's all these people, all that stuff. You got to be present right when that second half gets underway, because that energy could really take over a building, and that energy could really lead this team to go get a victory tonight. And I was a little bit disappointed coming out of halftime. How many fans were still in the stands or still in their bougie clubs getting all their free food. All righty, let's get back to it. 888-808-1019. This time is for you to shine. We want to get your Knicks calls in before the game does tip off. Give me your predictions. Give me your thoughts. What are you optimistic about going into this game? What concerns you? What say you? 888-808-1019. Let's go to Josh in Marlboro. Next up on the fan with Zach Gelb. Josh, what's happening?
1: Hey, how you doing? Doing well. I have a mild take. Knicks fan first and foremost. Love the show. I think there should be 8 fouls for the NBA players. You know, if they can make a pitch clock and the base is bigger, then why can't we be friends and make 8 fouls?
0: Yeah, Josh, that's a, you know, a big call to take, right? We're getting ready for game 4 of the NBA Finals, and you get 6 fouls, and we're talking about going 8. Yeah, I'll hold my breath on that one. Let's go to Chris in Monmouth County. Next up on the fan, Chris, go ahead. What do you got?
2: Zach, my friend, we've been in touch in the past. Thanks for taking the call. Listen, you hit the nail on the head on something. All due respect to Sean of South Carolina, it's the Knicks. I love the Mets. It's the Knicks. It's always been the Knicks. And that's what it's going to be. We're going to get the win tonight. And you made a great point. You're absolutely right. You cannot not be at your seat the beginning of the game, second half, when there's empty seats and they're kind of like, it's almost like a practice game. Get to the court. It is everything. It is part of what we do. I'm telling you, and nobody on the radio, Zach, has said that. Great observation. Great point by you. And say hello to Tommy for me. Listen, we're getting the win tonight. I'm not saying it's going to be easy, but we got to play our game. But the team has to realize.
0: You could say we. You know, it's,
2: all right,
0: it's
2: I'm
0: going to
2: go
0: York.
2: We. You know what? I'm 49,
0: you
2: Zach.
0: You could say we.
2: Zach, I stand in front of the TV the whole game. I don't sit. I'm standing. All right. And let me tell you something. In my head, it's like I was in my room in high school watching Patrick and John Starks in '94. Okay. And in my head, and I'm loving every minute. Yesterday, the other game the other night, very frustrating. The foul calls, it was too much. Here's what the problem was. The Knicks did not play well. The turnovers were bad. The sloppy passing. The incoherent thinking. But I'll tell you this. As a fan, all that stoppage, it actually didn't make it enjoyable to watch the game. Take your fandom out of it.
0: It was a long game. It was a whistle.
2: And I have something too, man. And I know you can't just barrel over somebody. But if they would only make the foul call on the ball, as opposed to away from the ball. Now, you can't throw somebody into the crowd. The game speeds up. The competition is stiffer. But you know what, Zach? The Knicks are going to win tonight. I have to believe. I'll take it from the Mets in 86. You got to believe. You got to feel it. Because this is what we've all been waiting for. And the suburbs, everybody's a fan in the suburbs of the Knicks.
0: Well here's the thing, Chris, and appreciate the phone call. Here's the bottom line. If the Mets win a championship, the Yankee fan won't be happy. If the Jets win a Super Bowl, the Giant fan won't be happy. They're like even splits, right? If the Knicks win a championship, who's not happy? Like, yeah, there are Nets fans. But when you look at this city, it's a Knicks city. We know that. And the Nets got here. They went to Brooklyn. Like, it's not dump on the Nets whatsoever. Who cares? But, like, I have never felt more passion in this city than I do right now. And it doesn't mean that, like, if the Mets win a World Series, there won't be people elated going nuts and it'd be an unbelievable parade. We all know what baseball is here. But this is something that, and maybe it's a generational thing, but even still, like, listen to Beningo.
3: Bro, I never thought I'd see this, bro.
0: Like, and he was alive for those championships. But with how bad this franchise was, like, I say I'm 31, going to be 32. If you would have told me in 2003 that the Knicks would be in an NBA Finals, I'd be like, when? How? Like, you sure? I'm not in a casket? like 10 feet under, and it's like 200 years from now. That's how unbelievable this run has been. And not only they're in the finals, they're up 2-1, and they got a chance to take a commanding 3-1 lead tonight. Let's go to Greg in Mayo Pack next up on The Fan. Greg, go ahead.
4: Thank you.
0: God bless you, Greg. Get it all out now, because when the game starts, we need you to be tearing your heart out. What do you got, Greg?
4: I have a question that is, you know, I don't expect you to answer it because it's crazy, but it's something to think about. The NBA had a problem years ago with one of the refs being corrupt.
0: Tim
4: and
0: Donaghy.
4: Being a criminal. That's the guy. Mm-hmm. And he was vilified and crucified and put through the whole ringer. But yet, this day and age, at this time, the bosses of the NBA can say to their officials, we want you to get the Knicks in foul trouble early so that the Knicks will lose a game. Listen to this. Change the outcome of the game for the benefit of us making a few more shekels. What is the difference between the NBA having their refs screw us? I've been waiting 53 years for this, believe it or not. What is the difference between that and a corrupt ref who's doing it for his own few dollars? You see what I mean?
0: Greg, it's just a little too much. Like, I understand. I have been here and I said the officiating was not good in game number 3. The one thing I can't deal with, like, I'm trying to think about what I have a less desire to speak about. President Trump being in the building and people thinking that that's why the Knicks lost. Or Mayor Mamdani being in the building and that's why people thinking the Knicks lost game 3. Or the beef that's going on between Dolan and Mamdani right now about the watch parties. Or the conspiracy theories that go on with the officials. Now, like, are there jokes in the NBA, the extender with the series and all that? And are there things that get shown to the referees, have a heightened awareness for this? Like, we didn't like what happened like that in game 2. And it just so happened the Knicks are up 2-0 and then they moderate in game 3, sure. But, like, can we just stop with all the conspiracy theories? And can we just enjoy the basketball? Like, we are sitting here a little over an hour before that ball is going to get thrown up in the air. And we're all going to be maniacs watching this game, going nuts, being delirious, trying to see the Knicks go up 3-1. I need more passion here. I need more energy here. All right. We could complain about the officials. We could talk about Wembanyama, how he got away with that despicable foul on Jalen Brunson that wasn't even called and it should have been a flagrant. I get it. And I understand that I don't love this commissioner in spineless silver, Adam Silver either. But I don't think that, like, we're really going to sit here at 2-1 and give that much credence that, like, oh, the fix was in game number 3. That's just me. Let's go to Ron in Naples, Florida. Next up on The Fan with Zach Gelb. Ron, what's happening?
5: I'm actually born and raised at Stanford, and I'm up here visiting. God bless the Knicks, number one. And this is the best Knicks team I've seen, I mean, in my lifetime. I grew up a Knicks fan. I was a 7-year-old kid going, yelling Dave DeBuscher and all that stuff. But what I want to say is, I mean, this is kind of the face. New York is the face of the NBA. It's Wembanyama. He's spaghetti, man. He's going to break in a couple of years. He's not going to last the way he is. He's, you know, minute ball with skills. I don't like him being the face of the NBA. And I don't like, a foreigner being the face of the NBA.
0: Why?
5: It's the national basketball. Because it's a national basketball.
0: All right, Ron, thanks. Like, guys, can we get better calls here, please? We're talking about official conspiracy theories, and then we're talking about how Victor Wembanyama can't be the face of the NBA because he's from France. The guy's going to be the face of the NBA. He's a 7-foot-4 alien, and he does things on a basketball court that we've never seen. Now, you may think he may not be able to last and he may get hurt, and that's a valid concern. That is. I was at his pre-draft press conference, and Victor Wembanyama, you know, when people said, oh, people think you got to bulk up, he's like, how about everyone, you know, skinny down or something like that or whatever he said. It was a funny line. But, like, we're going to be trashing Wembanyama because he's from France, and, oh, that's why he can't be the face of the NBA because it's the National Basketball Association, which then, you know, maybe he could. And then also, we're talking about the conspiracy theory. Good calls in that first segment. Good calls. Those last two I could do without. 888-808-1019. Let's go to Mike on Long Island next up on The Fan. Mike, go ahead. Give me something.
6: How you doing, sir?
0: Doing great, Mike. What do you got for me?
6: I have no problem with wherever it's players from. Hakeem Olajuwon was one of the greatest players I've ever seen as a big man in the league. So it doesn't matter to me. I think that they need to pressure more on defense, but their offense has to come out more. And I don't think the shooters are shooting. I don't know if it's their nerves, because even game one and two, when they won, their numbers weren't high. You know, so I'm trying to figure out, I've been thinking, because I'm a sports buff. I love sports. And I'm trying to figure out the best way for them to figure it out. I think Josh Hart is going to have a huge game. And I think they might have to go to their role players that are on the bench to have a good game, sir.
0: Yeah, and Mike, thanks for the phone call. Maybe you get some love off the bench from a Deuce McBride or a Landry Shamet or a Jordan Clarkson. Remember, last playoff run, campaign had that insane game, and it helped them win a postseason game. Like, that could happen. I just think people are being too critical. Like, they're up 2-1. The Spurs are a really damn good team, sure. You got to be more physical with Victor Wembanyama, but then Cat can't be sitting there with too many fouls. So you got to be smart there. I think you just got to play your game. Like, if the Knicks, I agree with what James Olin said today when he came to the studio. If we play our game, nobody's beating us. Up 2-1, if the Knicks play their game two more times in this series, I don't think they're going to lose. And these aren't going to be this, like, unbelievable stat lines. Like, it'd be great if they go shoot 60% from the field tonight. Would love it. But the Spurs are a heck of a defensive team, and they're aggressive. And the style of play in this series has been awesome to watch. It's physical, tough basketball, and I'm enjoying it. And if this game is close in the fourth quarter tonight, I think the Knicks are going to win. And I think the Knicks are going to win. Because the Knicks still haven't played, to the caller's point, their best brand of basketball yet. And I think they're going to play it tonight. Let's go to your Michael in Brooklyn next up on the fan. Your Michael, go ahead.
7: Hello.
0: Yes, go ahead.
7: Hey, what's going on? Number one, Knicks are fine. That's number one. That's what I want to say. Number two, can we talk about how that was not a flagrant on Wemby? What was going on over there? I know it's not talked about enough for sure. I don't even know what to say. I just want to get off my chest because I was not able to sleep the past couple of nights. You know what I'm saying? So I just wanted to
0: Your connection stinks. It should have been a flagrant. We all know that it should have been a flagrant. It's very tough to hear you when you're on speakerphone like that. Let's go to Paul and Yonkers next up on the fan. Paul, go ahead.
8: Hey, buddy, a pleasure. Two guys have the games in their hand. Either we're going to be 2-2 or 3-1. That's Bridges. If he decides to go sit on the bench and take only 5 shots from fear, and he doesn't want to play, and our 3-point specialist, I have trouble saying his name. His name is, say it, the 3-point shooter we got.
0: Oh, Sohan?
8: Shumpert?
0: Shamet. I'm sitting there, I'm like, who are you talking about? Landry Shamet. I don't think that's a difficult one. No, it's good. It's all right.
8: Okay. If he's going to go 1-9 and shorthand every shot from fear, too many points, we can't make it up. If we get the 4 or 5 3-pointers from him and Bridges gives us his 20, we'll win by 10. Bridges was on the bench the whole game. I don't know if it was fear. He didn't want to play. Nobody asked him why he didn't show up Monday, and we lost by 4 points. He took 5 shots.
0: Well, he also, and thanks for the phone call, Paul, I'm up against, he also had 4 fouls. And also, we've seen this before from Mikal Bridges. There are moments where Mikal Bridges is non-existent offensively, but his defense is phenomenal. So if Mikal Bridges is not having this unbelievable offensive game, like what we saw in game 3, he needs to bring it more, intently on defense. But, you know, Paul, I do agree. And I'm not going to say Landry Shamet is a key. I'm not. Like, that's, you know, a fifth or a sixth or a seventh. But to me tonight, the two guys that are going to define this game are OG Anunoby and Mikal Bridges. I thought that going into the series, and I think it even more now going into game 4. The New York basketball excitement continues whether you're watching every possession from the couch, the bar, or surrounding by friends. Make sure you've got an ice-cold Corona in hand, just like the team is on the hardwood. Corona is always smooth, always refreshing, and goes perfectly watching a game. And when halftime hits, don't go anywhere. Tune into the Carden Show live stream for all their reactions, analysis, and conversations as the finals unfold. 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So crack open a Corona, enjoy the game, and remember, Corona, La Playa awaits. 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Zach Gelb here with you on the fan. 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We're gearing up for game 4 of the NBA Finals. The Knicks look to take a 3-1 lead tonight. former New York Knick Charlie Ward, going to join us coming up in about an hour from now. 888-808-1019. We hear the excitement. 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

0: 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It's not seltzer, it's a Surfside. All righty, we'll continue to hit the phones, 888-808-1019. I'll get back to them just coming up in a bit. It feels as if the fans are furious about the officials, and I totally get it. And that's going to be a big moment early on from this game tonight. I think you'll have some sarcastic cheers from the crowd if the Knicks do get some calls. And then also if it goes the other way, then those fans, they're going to be chanting. You're going to have ABC cutting out of the sound because of the profanity. I understand the frustration with the officials, and the officiating was not good in the second half of game three. You cannot turn over the ball as much as the Knicks did. That's the number one reason why the Knicks didn't win game number three. But also, it's like, have we forgotten in this town what it's like to lose a postseason game? Because the Knicks have a 13-game win streak in the postseason. It snaps, gets evaporated into thin air on Monday. And you would think, like, the way that people react and that it's like all doom and gloom. They're up 2-1 in the NBA Finals. If I would have told you before the series started the Knicks would be up 2-1 in the NBA Finals, you would have signed for it in a second. You probably would have thought they would have split in San Antonio and then they would have taken game three. But they took both in San Antonio. And can you lose two in Madison Square Garden? Absolutely you can. You could absolutely lose two in Madison Square Garden. You know, I remember that Rangers-Lightning series in the conference finals all those years ago. They lost game seven at home. You know, they probably should have won game two. They had that 5-on-3 and they allowed that short end to goal to, I think the little guy, Tyler Johnson, if memory serves me right. You could lose at Madison Square Garden. You can. But imagine if they don't win tonight. Oh, it's like such a, they could still win the series, but it'd be such a wasted opportunity going up 2-0 and then just seeing that squander away when you're coming back to the Mecca. You're coming back to the world's most famous arena. And like tonight, I'm trying, can they lose the game? Yes. But if I say into this microphone, the Knicks are losing to the Spurs, like all these alarms go off. I just don't think they're losing tonight. I think they're going to find a way. I think OGG and Mikhail are going to bring it. Carl Anthony Towns going to have the proper defense on Victor Wembanyama. He's going to get his, but they'll do enough. And then when it gets to the fourth quarter, give the ball to Jalen Brunson, and Jalen Brunson will us to a championship. 888-808-1019. Let's go to Richard in Manhattan next up on the fan with Zach Gelb. Richard, how are you this evening?
1: Zach, there are only five possible scenarios. The Knicks win in five. The Knicks win in six. The Knicks win in seven. San Antonio wins in six. San Antonio wins in seven.
0: Yep.
1: The greatest scenario for you, for the fan, for the hotels, for tickets, for people being out in the street, parties, going back and forth to San Antonio, back to New York, ticket prices, for the greatest legacy the Knicks can ever achieve would be a seven-game series with the Knicks beating San Antonio in San Antonio Game 7. Everything else is not going to be as good, no matter what happens.
0: Why?
1: I'm not asking what you would want, what the fans would want, what everyone is hoping for.
0: Wait, but Richard, why would it be? Richard,
1: yeah,
0: hold on. I'm just going to ask you a question. Richard, yeah. I know. Relax. Take it easy.
1: I'm relaxed.
0: Take it easy, Richard.
1: I'm always reading.
0: Why wouldn't the New York fan want to win in six so they have a chance to be in the building in New York?
1: Oh, they'd want it, but that's not the best. The legacy, the greatest Knick legacy was they slayed the dragon at least three out of the four games in San Antonio. You created more revenue, more games, more faces.
0: Richard, appreciate the phone call. No one gives a flying bleep about that. Like, I'm speaking for the fan here. Does a fan care about the revenue created if they win a championship? Does the fan care about the legacy? Oh, they went up against seven and they won in seven. I just want them to win. They went in five. Oh, what is Richard going to call in? You know, it wasn't as great if they would have won in seven. If they went in six, it would have been better if they would have won in seven. Like, what are we doing here? Yeah, I understand. The dumb cliche, the best two words in sports, game seven. Personally, I think that's actually wrong. The best two words in sports are world championship. But now, think about the Knick fan. You're now trying to call in and be selective?
2: selective how you win a championship? If you don't win the championship, you'll sound like an idiot. Just win the championship. I don't care how it happens. 888-808-1019. Let's go to Ted in Belrose. Next up on the fam is Zach Gelb. Ted, go ahead.
3: Zach, how are you, my man? A couple of key points, please, if you don't mind. Number one, everybody's talking about how, if the Knicks play their game, they should win. Have you ever heard the old expression, an irresistible force versus an immovable object?
2: And you're saying that's Wemby.
3: And I'm saying that something's got to give. Now, the point being, adjustments in game three, and certainly Brown was outcoached by his counterpart. What I mean by then was the minute that game started, Wemby was not playing the perimeter. He was down low. Nobody except him could receive those high little passes for easy baskets. That's my first point. Even though the Knicks had a 7-point lead at the half, third quarter, I have never seen, and I'm a big Knicks fan, I have never seen a defense move as quickly, laterally, as these San Antonio. They're young, they're hungry, they're feisty, and unfortunately, we showed them way too much respect in game three. Way too much respect. Now, the officiating, it's all well documented, and I don't know if you heard this or not, but the lead official tonight is a former St. John's grad who actually has a 5-0 record when he officiates the Knicks. I don't know if you heard that or to all those fans.
2: Yeah, I don't know what's true with the officials. I did see that the official grew up as a Knicks fan. I don't think that's going to impact the game one way or another, if I'm just being honest.
3: Well, you know what? Did it impact game three to a degree? Because everybody's talking about the Brunson assault. A lot of people didn't see when Alvarado literally got lassoed around the neck by Wembanyama, and literally nothing was called. I mean, they have started to give this kid an anointed crown in the NBA.
2: Well, he's the crown jewel for the NBA right now. And here's the one thing, though. I remember LeBron, obviously. It's not like LeBron's retired. I felt very old right there when I said that. I remember LeBron. But LeBron James, he lost how many NBA finals before he won his first one? Two. He lost with the Cavs up against the Spurs. Now, no one gave his Cavs team any chance with what? Daniel Boobie, Gibson, and Varejao, right? Like, I think Gauskas was on that team. But the second NBA finals, he was with the Heat, and they should have beat that Mavericks team. And LeBron was horrible. Sometimes the star, the face of the league, has to go through some adversity first. And he went through adversity in game two. It's a terrible pass, the blurred vision, and then he bounced back. But to the caller's point, the biggest key for the Knicks tonight up against Wembanyama, it's not to do the revenge like Stephon Marbury said. If you want to set a hard screen, I'm all for that, but you don't need to do what Stephon Marbury did say. It's you can't let him behind you. There was too many times in game three that they let Wembanyama behind him just so freely, and when you have that 7-foot-4 monster, that 7-foot-4 alien, open underneath the basket, it's night-night for the New York Knicks. 888-808-1019. Let's go to Stuart on Long Island. Next up on the fan, Stuart, what's shaking?
4: Hey, how you doing? Hey, longtime Knicks fan. I was actually at the 1970 fifth game when Willis Reed got hurt. So, you know, I've been a fan for a long time. I was at the game the other night. Look, they didn't play well. They didn't play well on defense. They didn't play well on offense. But, you know, the refs had an effect. They had an effect on they took the energy out of the garden in the second half, and they took the energy every time the Knicks had a run. You know, you'd get two or three quick calls, and it just slowed down the game. The other thing is the refs are allowing all kinds of physicality on the guards at half court. If they, you know, they're not allowing the guards to even make a move up front. I think the guards have to push the ball up the court even after a made basket. And get it over half court so they have more time to set up an offense. Right? You know, at this point, they're playing with 8 seconds left on a shot clock. I think they're going to win tonight. I think they're going to win in six. But that's just my thought.
2: You got it, Stu. Appreciate it. And I do think they got to break the press better. And also, when Jalen Brunson passes half court, I think you may got to get the ball out of his hands a little bit more. Because what they're doing is they are right on Brunson. And there's a few, you even saw a half court violation earlier in this series, and he's getting very, very close to that again. I just think as the game goes on, that body can wear down with all that contact, and you just got to find a way to get the ball in somebody else's hands and free him up a little bit earlier in the game so he could be captain clutch at the end of the game. Let's go to Kendrick and Mayapak next up on The Fan, 888-808-1019. Kendrick, go ahead.
5: Hey, how you doing? Thanks for taking the call. So, yeah, I'm not a conspiracy theorist. I also don't want to drive you crazy about the officiating, but just hear me out with this. So, yeah. I 100% believe that, like, the NBA higher-ups definitely talk to the officials about protecting Wemby because he is the face of the NBA, and he's exciting to be on the floor. It's good for viewership. And the reason why I say this, like, not saying, like, oh, make sure the Knicks lose. We want Game 6, we want Game 7. I don't think that's happening, but, you know, to protect Wemby. Because if you look at, like, say the UFC, I'm a big UFC fan.
2: Yeah.
5: A lot of people are getting frustrated. A lot of fans are getting frustrated with the guy holding another fighter for 4 minutes in the round, but the other guy does a lot of damage in it for 1 minute, and he never would win the round. Now, if you look at the UFC, a lot of these grapplers are losing the fight because they care about damage now. So, like, I think that, like I said, like, they talk to the judges, and the judges clearly started changing things. So I think that also happened with the NBA where, like, hey, we need this guy on the floor, just protect him, it's good for viewership. What do you think about that?
2: I also think it's no difference in just that acknowledging star players get preferential treatment. And Wemby is a mega star. Like, I don't know exactly what happened with Shohei Ohtani and his interpreter, Mezahara, but, you know, it's just crazy how that quickly did go away. If that was, I don't know, Emmanuel Classe, let's just say. I don't think it goes away that quickly, or they just welcome him back into the sport. Like that, pun intended on that one. So, yeah, star players, I'm not saying anything's nefarious here with Victor Wembanyama. There's a heightened awareness, and when it's 2-0 in a series, things get called a different way. That's been going on for my entire life. He's the face of the league. He's got preferential treatment, but it is a bad look for the league, and this is where the part is. I just can't defend it without making this a conspiracy theory and get it all cuckoo, is that when they review that, how do you not make that a flagrant one? How do you not make that a flagrant one? And I don't think it's unfair, and this is here where I'll be reasonable. I don't think it's unfair to sit there and go, oh, they were afraid because then if he gets another flagrant one that's innocuous, like let's say, because sometimes you get a flagrant, it's not, there's no malicious intent, it just happens, and he has a big body at 7'4", so that body could swing around all different places. That's what I think the league was scared of. Losing Wembanyama, if they gave him a flagrant one, then tonight, he's going and setting a screen or something, and there's an elbow that isn't, malicious, but it gets called the flagrant foul. Like, that's what I think the league was afraid of, because if he gets a flagrant two, he's out for the next game, because at least with the way that I read it with the point system. But then if he just gets a flagrant one, it would be 3 out of 4 points, and then the next one, that's when he would be out for the next game. Let's go to Israel and Queens next up on The Fan, 888-808-1019. Israel, go ahead.
6: Yeah, hi. You know, I think we can bitch about the refereeing all we want, and I think it's too bad that Brunson didn't play LeBron James and act like he was really hurt when he got hit. That was not a basketball play, so it should have been at least a flagrant one. But on the other hand, the reason they lost is they went away from their identity since Game 4 of the playoffs. Since Game 4 of the playoffs, they played team ball. They stopped as Brunson, 22nd, dribbling around. There were 20 possessions, at least 20 possessions, that no one else touched the ball but Brunson. Okay, that allows, you know, that makes Ananobi. There's no accident that Bridges scored 2 points because I see it. He's standing around. They all stand around, watch Brunson dribble, and that's how they played a good part of the season when they lost games. And the formula is easy. It's a team basketball game. It's like an orchestra. If all the parts aren't working, it ain't going to happen.
2: Israel, appreciate him up against the break. Dolan said it today when he was on with Craig and C-Mac. We got to play our game. They didn't play their game in Game 3. It happens. You wouldn't like it to happen in the NBA Finals, but they're still up 2-1. Play your game tonight. And that's what Israel's point is, and that's what the owner of the team said on The Fan earlier today, and I wholeheartedly agree with it. Joe Dominic Sean will come to you on the other side, 888-808-1019. Also, Charlie Ward's going to join us coming up for a few minutes at 8:20. Plus, we're going to go to Madison Square Garden coming up next. Anthony Gallo, Baritone Gallo, is going to join us on the other side. He's in the building. He's in the Mecca. He's going to set the stage for us in the scene when Zach Gelb comes back with you in a few minutes right here on The Fan.
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2: All righty, let's go inside Madison Square Garden. Zach Gelb is here with you on The Fan. It's a good time to be Anthony Gallo because Gallo is in the world's most famous arena. Anthony Gallo, how are you, my friend?
1: I'm good, my friend. I'm glad to be on with my boy, Zach Gelb, holding it down right now.
2: Can you do me a favor? You're getting ready for Game 4 of the NBA Finals. I know now you're like a big fancy schmancy media member. Can you sound a little excited? You're not at a funeral right now. The Knicks are trying to go up 3-1. A little excitement, please.
1: Well, I'm very excited. I'm also very nervous. I've been very nervous now since the end of the last game. The Garden is not nervous right now. It's buzzing, and they just came out. The Spurs just came out for warm-ups, and they were booed heavily. No Wemby just yet, but I'm nervous. I can't lie. I'm a little nervous.
2: Are you confident? Do you feel like you're going to be walking out of that building tonight with the Knicks up 3-1 in the NBA Finals?
1: I feel better. I felt like the prior game, it was similar to that Celtics series last year where they had the two come-from-behind victories, had the dud at home. I think tonight, hopefully, we get a Jalen Brunson, classic performance. But I feel good. I feel better. This team has responded all year. I don't know where you're at with that, but, my nerves are more just me being a nervous fan, Met fan, lifelong of misery. So I'm excited, though. Don't get it wrong.
2: Yeah, I feel like we're all waiting for the other shoe to drop. But this team and the man that runs the team, Leon Rose, has been doubted the entire way. And I just give them the benefit of the doubt. And they've won 13 straight playoff games and they lost the game. The world isn't ending. It was 115 to 111. They still almost won the game and they had all those sloppy turnovers. I'm not saying I would be stunned that they lost tonight. But I would be surprised if they lost the game tonight. Like, San Antonio, I have so much respect. They're a great team. But the Knicks should win the game tonight. The Knicks should be able to split. My expectation after going up 2-0, I know everyone's running around the city. Oh, what was it? My Maya's Muslim, my Bagel's Jewish, Christian Dior, Nixon 4. No, I was just like, go up 3-1. Because if you go up 3-1, yes, the Cavs-Warriors happen. It's tough to blow a 3-1 lead. And I think this is going to be Boston last year, game 4, where they were up 2-0 on the road, then they lost game 3, everyone panicked, and I was here on The Fan, and I said, I don't know how they're going to win, I just think they're going to win. I think that's what we see tonight.
1: Yeah, I would be shocked. I'm definitely with you. And now, if they come out and the shots aren't falling, I don't really think there's anything that I could say, oh, they were unprepared for. I would be shocked if they come out and play as slow as they had this entire series in the first quarter. But I am confident that they are going to make the adjustments, and I think we're going to see them not go out of their way to attack anyone, anything like that. I do think we're going to see them play a more physical game from the get-go.
2: How was walking into the stadium? I know you got a fancy-smancy media pass, but a lot of the city, obviously, it's been well-documented right here on The Fan, has been blocked off. Like, I got on the subway today probably at like 5:30, and I was already seeing all the barricades up and cars not being able to go in certain places, and that was right at 28th and 7th Avenue. I think that's right where the blocking off of all the people happened. How was the scene outside of the arena walking in when you did so about, like, what, an hour and a half ago?
1: So 7th Ave was a disaster. It was packed. I have to go through 8th Ave because that's where they told us to go, but even talking to some fans, we posted a video on WFAN socials. Some of them had an easy time getting in. I did not have a hard time once I got to 8th Avenue. I do know a lot of the fans, a lot of them did not want to be on camera. They were saying that they were bouncing around. They were told to go one spot and then back to where they had come from. I did not have that issue, but I do know some people did. But I would say it's not as crazy as Monday night, not even close. Obviously, Monday I got here super early. But from the people I spoke to, it's not as bad as it was. My experience was easy. And it feels like it's a little bit more or less chaotic. NYPD, I feel like, has a little bit more of a grasp obviously the president not being here, there is less security getting into the building. There's no TSA. There's no Secret Service. But from what I spoke to, even though my experience was fine, there were some people who experienced a lot of frustration.
2: So you got some steps in, is what you're telling me. It's not the end of the world, right?
1: Yeah, I needed it. I know that's why I, you know, right before you texted me, I was in line to get a hoagie, whatever they call it, the grinder at the panini.
2: Your girlfriend's not going to be happy with that decision. She's going to be very unhappy about you stuffing a panini down your throat tonight.
1: Luckily, she won't hear this. She's at work right now, so we're in the clear. Well, you know, she's like Secret Service, though, so she knows everything.
2: Well, if the Knicks happen to lose, I am going to your mother for some good luck pinoli cookies to kind of turn the juju around. But if the Knicks, you know, you should be bringing those pinoli cookies to the game. It'll help you with all the stress eating you probably do at the game.
1: Well, I can tell you this much. Last time I messed up, and I didn't know where the spread was, so I never went to go look. That was probably better for me because I was stressed out. So, rookie move, I know.
2: You got it. All righty, follow Anthony Gallo, follow the fan on Twitter. Obviously, they'll have all the content inside the stadium throughout the game. So, the buzz is brewing, right? People are pumped up. It's a good atmosphere there getting ready for game four?
1: 100%. It is buzzing in the Garden right now. It's way, obviously, easier to get in, so it's packed early, and they're ready to go. The fans are rabid right now.
2: Good. Absolutely love it. Gallo, appreciate it. Thanks so much.
1: All right, appreciate you, brother.
2: There you go, Anthony Gallo inside live in Madison Square Garden. Let's go to Joe in New Haven next up on the fan. Joe, what's happening?
0: Zach, doing a great job. I just had to call in and give you some support here. The Knicks are rolling tonight. I don't know what all these doom and gloomers are worried about. We're rolling. They are going to take it in five, I believe. And so let's go, Knicks. I just had to give you some support there, buddy.
2: You appreciate it, Joe. Thanks so much for calling in. Hopefully you get some good New Haven pizza tonight to go watch the game. I've been to Modern and Sally's. Big fan of the New Haven pizza. Absolutely delicious. Which sometimes gets controversial to say when you're in New York City and hyping up pizza from Connecticut, but I absolutely love it. I don't think they're winning this series in five. I think they're winning at six. I thought that going in, and I'm going to stay true to that now. But I really do believe they win tonight. They lose game five, and then we got one big old party coming up next week on Tuesday at the world's most famous arena. Let's go to Kings Park. Dominic is next up with Zach Gelb on the fan. Dom, what's happening?
21: What's up, Zach? How you doing, buddy?
2: Doing great. What do you got for me?
21: You know, I'm just sitting here thinking about a previous caller talked about it going game seven and that being like the absolute best possible scenario. In my mind, I can't deal with another night of having to think about this anymore. I want the Knicks to wrap it up as fast as possible. With that being said, you know, I think we need a Karl Anthony Towns signature night. You know, when I sit there and think about all the guys that I idolized growing up, I'm 40 years old. I grew up idolizing Patrick Ewing and Charles Oakley, Anthony Mason, Starks, that whole crew. You know, those guys are legends in my book. And if these guys want to put their stamp on New York history, New York Knicks legacy, it's got to happen. And we need it. We need a Karl Anthony Towns night where the offense kind of flows through him. Get Wemby out there having to guard him on the perimeter, keep him honest, and you know, and hope that we can get some of our other guys open looks.
2: Yeah, Dominic, and I agree with you. His defense was really good in the first two games, and he was in line to go win the finals MVP. Only had 11 points in game number three. I think it's important. Like, first play of the game, I know some people may not like this because they want Kat in the paint. I may actually have Kat fire from three. First offensive possession for the Knicks and hit that. I'll get more on Kat coming up at the top of the hour. Let's go real quickly to Sean in Boston. Next up on the fan, 888-808-1019. Sean, go ahead.
22: All right, Zach, great show. Can we get a little Rob Base? It takes two. And listen, Victor Wanderama, man, he's trying out for the Jets. I mean, come on, man, it's nonsense. You know, the head slap, they outlawed that like 50 years ago in the NBA. I mean, come on, man. You throwing it to Gallo was like Cosell throwing it to Chris Schenkel in 1970. And listen, there's certain points of the game you got to double-team the ball. That is so important. Let's make sure we double-team the ball in certain points. All right, baby? You're great.
2: You got it, Sean. Appreciate it. I got time for one more. Let me go to Tim in Clark, New Jersey, next up on the fan. Tim, what do you got?
23: Hey, how you doing, Zach? Thanks for taking the call.
2: You got it. What do you got for me?
23: Yeah, I agree with you. I need to stay in front of this guy. I was just wondering what you thought. He gets tired, you know. He's tired, but last last game he played the whole fourth quarter. So what kind of strategy can they use to tire him out? I'm not sure if they could use both Robinson and Cat at the same time and try to tire him out early, and then he won't be able to play so much, and maybe we could slow him down.
2: Yeah, get physical with him. Like, you don't get out of your game, but you get slightly more physical with him, and this has been a physical series, and I expect it to be physical again tonight. But remember, the first two games of this series, what did Wembanyama say? He basically talked about how worn down he was from the last series going seven. So as this series goes on, and remember, Wembanyama has never played this far into his career. He's an alien. He's a freak. He's a unicorn. Whatever you want to say, that's what Victor Wembanyama is. He's that great. But as the series goes on and he's played as far as he's ever into his career, let's see what happens. And that's why I think they got to increase the physicality just slightly more. Like, don't do anything stupid that gets flagrants called and gets ejections and things like that. And that would be so ironic with what happened with the Wemby no-call situation on Brunson the other night. But, yeah, I think Mitchell Robinson, that's someone we haven't really talked about. He is definitely a big key. Oh, my God. I'm looking outside the garden right now. They have some lady. She is throwing hand sanitizer on the garden, I guess, to get the dirt off of it from the other night. And they have someone walking with sage. Oh, my God. That's on ABC7 as I have that on in the studio. As it says, we're 33 minutes till tip off. All righty, we'll take a timeout on the other side. We're gearing up for the NBA Finals Game 4. Knicks trying to make a 3-1 series lead. 888-808-1019. We want to hear from you, the Knick fan, right here from WFAN in New York. I'm Zach Gelb with you. We'll be back in 5 minutes.
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8: VP of Digital Marketing for the American Management Association, a company focused on the management training skills needed to enhance the careers of business professionals. We did our research when it came to the best companies for website development and chose AmericanEagle.com. And we couldn't be happier. AmericanEagle.com worked closely with us to understand the front and back end requirements needed to launch an e-commerce website that could handle the complexities of running thousands of seminars nationwide. A robust new website and improved SEO saw immediate increase.